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1: 77 degrees in Boston at 8 o'clock. Good evening. I'm Al Griffith, and here's what's happening. A trail of destruction in Mattapan along Blue Hill Avenue today leaves a woman dead after getting struck by a carjacked vehicle. Now, police say the carnage started when the suspect crashed his vehicle on Blue Hill Ave and Woodhaven. And after getting out, he carjacked a vehicle, then struck the woman as she was walking along Blue Hill Ave. She was pronounced dead at the scene. The suspect hit and damaged several other vehicles, including an MBTA bus. Police say the suspect was taken into custody. Authorities in Texas are investigating a crash involving a Tesla that kills a 76-year-old woman in her home.
2: The driver, 44-year-old Michael Butler, told police he was using the car's automated driving assistance system at the time of the deadly crash. Deputies say he was taken to the hospital and showed no signs of intoxication. He's cooperating with the investigation and has not been charged. It's the second incident involving Teslas in Texas in roughly 2 months. In mid-April, a Tesla driver said his car's autopilot suddenly accelerated through a railroad gate, narrowly missing a fast-approaching train. Alex Perchet, ABC News, Washington.
1: A man was shot in Charlestown last night at around 10:30. While he reportedly has a serious injury, he is expected to survive. Police say the shooting happened in the area of 100 Hood Park Drive. A boy pulled from Field Pond in Andover last month has died. School officials confirming the boy was an 8th grade student at Doherty Middle School. Authorities say he was found in about 10 feet of water and about 25 feet from shore. School officials say they are heartbroken. Social workers and guidance counselors will be on hand at the Doherty Media Center on Monday and Tuesday to support the school community. Well, do you have what it takes to be a world champ? WBZ's Jeremy Russ checked out a pro wrestling school in North Andover.
3: If wrestling isn't your first priority and you got family or, like, you know, a job, like, I understand that, but it's got to be a close third.
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3: Some people are like, oh my God, that hurts so much. How can you, like, psychos do this? Or there's the actual psychos who kind of like, oh, that hurt, but that was kind of cool.
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4: 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From North Andover, Jeremy Russ, WBZ, Boston's News Radio.
1: 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The Subaru Retailers of New England all-wheel drive traffic on threes with Dan Mazzella.
6: Hey, Al, let's take a look at the expressway. Not really an express ride, actually, as we look at your ride through the northbound trip, getting by the gas tank. Looks like it's a little bit extra slow, and then you get some pockets as you approach that O'Neill Tunnel. Southbound, you got some slowdowns after East Milton, and that's really it as we look south of the city, because everything else looks okay on Route 3, 2495, all moving at a pretty good pace, and we've got really no complaints on that lower part of 93 between Canton and Braintree. Lower half of 128 and 95 clear as you get from 95 all the way up towards the Mass Pike. Upper end from Lexington and into Linfield is good to go. No problems on Route 3, 93, 95 as you get to and from the New Hampshire border. Actually, if it touches the New Hampshire border, you're pretty much good to go. 495 is clear from Lowell all the way out towards Lawrence, and then you're clear and over into Amesbury right now. Route 1, all clear as you get across that North Shore. I'm Dan Mazzella, WBZ's 24-hour traffic network.
1: Now the 4-day WBZ AccuWeather forecast with Carl Erickson.
7: A shower or thunderstorm in a few spots this evening. Otherwise, patchy clouds tonight. Low 63 in Boston. Many suburbs dipping into the 50s. Partly sunny and pleasant tomorrow for Father's Day. High near 80. Patchy clouds tomorrow night. Low 63. Then cooler on Monday with a morning shower evolving into a steadier rain in the afternoon. Some of that rain may be heavy at times. There can also be a thunderstorm. Watch out for localized flooding, especially poor drainage areas. High 72. And that rain begins to move away early Tuesday as sunshine breaks through, high 75. I'm AccuWeather meteorologist Kai Erickson, WBZ, Boston's News Radio.
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1: World Cup action today. Netherlands over Sweden, 5-1 the final. Germany edging Ivory Coast 2-1. Just getting underway, Ecuador against Curacao. Red Sox are out west on a six-game road trip. They're in Seattle tonight for the second of their three-game series. Boston beating Seattle last night 6-2. By the way, out at the U.S. Open at Shinnecock Hills, Wyndham Clark has a seven-shot advantage at this point in the tournament. WBZ News Time, 8:07. I'm Al Griffith.
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17: 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And I'm here tonight with
13: Samantha.
17: And we're here with the beautiful
18: Nicole Brill.
17: Nicole, what do you do, honey? Let my listeners know
18: what
17: you
18: do.
17: Yeah.
18: What do I do? Gosh. Okay, well, I was a 40-year makeup artist. Still currently a makeup artist. I also am a founder of a skincare company that I've had for 13 years. Actually, this month, 13 years May.
13: Congratulations.
18: Thank you. And as well, I am a founder of a makeup brand called Nicole Brill Made in America. And I started that a few years back. So that is a different
17: any frosted lipsticks that I wear? Like, I only like frosted, not matte. Any frosted?
18: I have to tell you, I think the frosted looks great on you, Cindy. It works for you.
17: It works for...
18: It's hot.
17: Okay, I will never wear matte. I don't like matte. It's just what it is, right? I'm stuck in the.
13: The 80s are back. My whole life, she was obsessed with this one lipstick.
17: Orange something.
13: Something melon.
17: Orange melon. Yeah, I don't know.
13: We could only buy it at one store in Newton Center. I think she bought them all before the store went out of business.
17: So if you have any frosted, let me try it out, okay?
18: I think it looks good on you, though. I've checked your images. I checked you out a little bit, and I have to say, I think it looks hot on you.
17: Every time they put it. Like a brown or a red, brownish red, I'm like,
18: no.
17: Oh God, that's horrible.
18: No,
17: but okay.
18: Yes, and also your personality goes with your personality.
17: Whatever that is, I'll take that as a compliment, I guess.
18: It is.
17: Okay, so you don't just work in beauty; you work at the highest level. How does a girl even get into these rooms in the first place? And we'll get into that. These rooms.

0: And what's more important is that she has a heart of gold, truly and genuinely. I consider her a dear friend. I've been with her for 20 years, and she's a delight, and it's truly my honor to serve her, through beauty, and also support her in anything that she does, because the work that she's doing is so incredible, fostering the future with children. I feel just as passionate about all her initiatives, as she does, and there is not much I wouldn't do to support her and the incredible work that she's doing for children around the world. So
1: Yeah,
0: it's
1: it doesn't
0: truly an
1: matter.
0: honor.
1: Listen, let's just call it the way it is. She can make everybody healthy, rich, and find homes for all these children and do everything right, and people are going to still not like her. And, for a lot of women,
0: Well,
1: they don't like her just because she's so beautiful. It's hard to like somebody that's beautiful. I'm so sorry,
2: that makes
1: people.
2: me like somebody more.
1: Me too. I'd rather be with beautiful people than ugly people, but that's just me. I guess you can call me vain. But with that being said, she is just. I think she's stunning. If you can't take that away from that woman at all, but let's talk about that.
0: Stunning.
1: Let's talk about your clientele and how did you get to that type of a client, number one?
0: So I grew up in New York City, born and raised in New York. I was always creative, and I had a creative mother, and she fostered uplifted me as an artist. So the two of us had a very creative upbringing together. I feel like we came up together in this world, and we just kept working and working and working. She gave me my first job in high school, and it just went from there. It was one job after another, and I just never stopped. I think that's really the main gist of a lifelong career, and I'm sure you ladies can attest to that. Once you start, if you never ever stop, you never get out of the game. You just continue to go on and on. Now, that doesn't mean you don't take breaks, because sometimes you need to rejuvenate, but not for too long. You just keep going. And so, and then you just build trust, you work hard, and you keep going and going and going. And eventually, with hard work and dedication, and sacrifice, you then, if you're lucky, you get lucky. So I would say that's the main.
1: Is it luck or is it hard work that got you the luck?
0: Well, you know what's that saying? When preparation and opportunity meet. So if you're constantly
1: Work hard,
0: working
1: you'll
0: your butt
1: eventually
0: off,
1: get lucky, is the saying. Keep working hard and eventually you get lucky.
0: if you just keep working, working, working, working, working, working, working, and you have, and you it's hard work, but you enjoy what you do. You don't mind the sacrifice. You just keep going, and then eventually you might get lucky, And I am fortunate enough to say that I did, but I also have to say that it didn't happen overnight. And I put in the work. You have to put in the work. I say that over and over again. Nowadays, I feel like people want all of the accolades, but they don't. What's the work that they're doing?
2: Oh, I
0: What
2: agree
0: is
2: with
0: the
2: that.
0: work that they're doing?
1: Do you have your
0: So I feel
1: favorites
0: like that's
1: throughout the year? Because
0: favorite
1: I want to
0: people.
1: try to get everything in here. Do you have your favorites that you've worked with, your icons, your celebrities, your favorites that you've worked for? And if not, you don't have to answer that.
0: No, absolutely. Gosh, I mean, obviously, my number one favorite is Melania Trump. I mean, she's just a gift. She's God's gift. She's been a gift to me and my family. And certainly, I'm so honored and excited to work with her, and always have, even when she was in civilian mode. But there have been incredible people along the way as well. How I was introduced to work with her was at her baby shower at FAO Schwartz. I was working with Kathie Lee Gifford. And I have to say, Kathie Lee is also one of the nicest, most incredible people I've ever had the good luck and good fortune to work with. She is someone that's always going to be high on my list. Literally, you go everywhere, and everyone knows Kathie Lee. She's the mayor of the airport, she's the mayor of the restaurant. She knows everyone, and she's just a genuinely kind soul. And there's just been so many interesting people along the way. You always have, was in fashion for, most of my life, TV. There's characters. I think, though, I prefer

0: prefer working with people that have a purpose rather than just actors. If I'm working with an actor who has a philanthropic mission, that's something that's always been a little bit more interesting to me than just getting them ready for, a television show. I mean, there's certainly that's certainly fine, and it served its purpose when I was in my 20s, when I was young and coming up in the world. But, as I've grown and matured over time, I certainly like to align with people's families, people have family values, and they put that first, and to support them in their philanthropic missions and, serving and giving back to people and helping people. That's something that's very interesting.
1: What's the biggest misconception people have about working with high-profile clients?
0: Biggest misconception, gosh.
1: That was a hard word.
2: 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I'm Cindy Stumpel. 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
11: Okay, Simon. What are you wearing right now?
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11: Exactly. 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
12: I love bunnies.
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0: 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Thank you, Sammy. Go ahead.
1: So what's the biggest misconception? The word that it took me twice in my brain to pronounce that right.
2: The biggest misconception that, what's the exact question?
1: What's the biggest misconception people have about working with high profile clients?
0: Like, people think they're snooty, well, they're snobby, they want things their way, they're never happy, you can't make them happy, that type of misconception. Which those two exist?
2: I would say that, well, it depends on who you're working with. So, you know, the biggest misconception with a lot of the people that I've aligned, that I've personally aligned with for decades, because most of the clients I've had for, you know, 10, 20 plus years. So I like to align with, you know, certain people and then kind of go on that journey with them through their life. And, you know, we support each other. I would say the biggest misconception is just because someone's wealthy means that they don't have, you know, concerns and problems and that their life is perfect. Nobody's
0: far
2: life
0: from
2: is
0: the
2: perfect,
0: truth.
2: No matter how much money you have, no matter how famous you are, no matter how many, you know, beautiful homes you have, everyone has their life experience and whatever that, you know, we're all on this journey. We're all on the journey. We all have our freedoms and our confines. I was just talking about this with a friend recently. She's a very affluent woman. You know, we all have our freedoms and our confines. And so whatever that looks like, some people, their freedom is that they can use their credit card freely. Other people can't. And then, you know, some people who can't use their credit card freely, but they have the freedom of ambiguity. I mean, it really, everyone is on this journey of life and you can't escape it no matter what your status is. So I would say that would be a misconception right there.
1: Okay. As an only child, everything fell on you. What did caretaking teach you about strength?
2: So, yeah, my mom, she, you know, I moved her in at the beginning of the pandemic, and she lived with me for 5 years because after the pandemic was over, she was already very fragile and frail. And then what started out as, you know, just bunking up together for a very strange time in this world turned into a very delicate, fragile time for her. In the end. So I ended up becoming her full-time caretaker. Obviously, I look at it now in a positive way, is that it was a blessing that I got to spend that time with her. But when you're the only child, everything falls on your shoulders. So there's a lot of sleepless nights. You can't rotate that shift with other people. That being said, I do have friends that are like one of five. And it doesn't mean that their siblings show up.
1: Oh, I was going to say that. That doesn't mean that.
0: No, there's always one caretaker. You could have four brothers and sisters, and there's always that one doing it. I don't know why. The one that takes on all the responsibility. Yep. Here's my question to
2: you. But that being said, you could at least reach out to them and say, hey, I know you don't want to caretake, but can you pay for this? Can you other things?
0: They don't do nothing. Nothing. No one does anything. I think the one that steps up does it all, right? And then there's always a check writer, right? I'll write the check. That's why there's Mother's Day, because you come visit your mom a couple times a year, and one of them is on Mother's Day.
2: How was your Mother's Day?
0: It was phenomenal. We just went very low key. Where'd we go?
1: No, so she said to me, no flowers.
0: No presents. I don't want my children.
1: No, you said, I don't want flowers. So I made her a bouquet of all the things she asked for all day long.
0: I say every year, I don't like flowers. Don't buy me flowers.
1: She doesn't like when we spend money on her anyway. She likes things for no reason.
0: Say it right.
1: So I made her a bouquet of all the things on sticks that she asked for all day long. Tape measure, blue tape, Prilosec, Purell, Lysol wipes, trash bags, dustpan, Sharpies. You name it, I made this bouquet.
0: Ponytail holders.
1: Hair clips.
2: Very practical.
1: Cheaters, 125, 150 of those glasses.
0: We literally have used about 7 things in the last 2 days on the job site. So she bought me a pan thing, or whatever.
1: A dustpan.
0: It was actually the greatest
1: magic eraser. You name it, it was on it. I was like trying to glue all this. I was like, I'm not very good with the glue gun. I've decided.
0: How much makeup are you doing right now with celebrities, or you're just really paying more attention to your business now, growing your business?
2: Yeah. So I retired all of my clients after many, many years. It was a hard decision. I gave them a year's notice. You know, when you're working with, you know, the top people, it's not a small decision.
0: You couldn't keep the first lady?
2: I keep the first lady. She's my only one.
0: Okay, we won't tell anybody.
2: So she's the only one that I have my kit ready for her whenever she needs me. She's the only one that I will do makeup for now. I don't make any exceptions.

0: about that, because my schedule is so jam-packed with running two beauty businesses, and also I have a mortgage affordability company that I work for. Or it's my company also, but I literally, it takes up all my time as well. So you know, when you're a co-founder,
1: so you're just going in a million directions. You're an entrepreneur there.
0: I am an entrepreneur. I've been at that mortgage affordability business, which is thriving and doing quite well, for 5 years now. My two partners and I, the three of us, co-founded this business, and it's, you know, a United States mortgage affordability. So it's not a small project. It's quite immense and takes up a lot of time. So basically my day looks like I'll wake up at 5 a.m. I will go into the skincare kitchen. I will deal with all the orders that I need to deal with. You know, shoot them out, get them to FedEx. And then by 10 a.m., I'm on Zooms and calls with lots of real estate people. And so it's a dynamic that keeps you on your toes. And then when I need to do makeup for the first lady, I will be there. So it's, you know, D.C., New York, wherever I'm needed.
2: Where are
0: but
2: you
0: it's
2: based
0: nonstop.
2: At?
0: So I'm based out of New York. Based out of New York, but I go to DC a lot. Our mortgage affordability company is based out of DC as well, so I can go down there for.
1: You really are
0: multiple.
1: Nicole. You're doing a little bit of this, a little bit of that. You're kind of all over the place, from beauty to real estate to. It's great.
0: Yeah, and you know the funny thing is, when you're a dude, when you're a guy, people are,
2: when you're
0: and you're an entrepreneur. When you're a dude, guys are like. Yeah, I run three different companies and blah, blah, blah, blah, blah, blah. And everyone's like, oh, that's normal. When you're a female and you're saying I run three different companies, plus I'm, you know, doing makeup for the first lady or whatever, they're like, oh, are you running yourself thin? I'm like, no, I'm not. I'm fully, fully committed. That's what I am. Fully committed, fully focused.
1: Children or no children?
0: No children.
1: Okay.
0: I always knew I never wanted kids.
1: You did. Good move.
0: Yeah.
1: Great move.
0: Oh, no, don't say that.
1: No, it is.
0: Terrible.
1: I love my beautiful daughter. My grandmother would say the rewards are very few. I remember her saying to me, I was in my ninth month, I said, Nina, can you come over? I can't sleep. She goes, I'm coming right over, darling,
0: aww.
1: Right? My grandmother died at 11 years ago. So think about how old she was when Samantha was born in 87, right? So she was already in her 70s. I'm coming right over, honey. Okay. She said to me, she was rubbing my stomach. She goes, darling, go to sleep. I said, I know, I'm so tired. And she goes, no, you need to go to sleep, because once this baby's born, you'll never have a good night's sleep the rest of your life. I'm like, what are you talking about, Willis? I'm going to sleep just good when she's born, because I already know I was having a girl.
0: What are you talking about, Willis?
1: And she's like, no, you're not. And from that point on, that daughter was born, and I never had a good night's sleep ever again, right? So, man,
0: wow.
1: You know, but I'm one of those people that listen to older people. Sometimes it doesn't resonate the moment, but everything she's taught me or my kid or my daughter, everything at some point, I wish she was around the last 10 years to say, Nina, you were right about that, too. And you were right about that, too. Like, the woman was never wrong. Like, so sometimes we tell people something that it has no meaning. But then, all of a sudden, in a blink of an eye, they go, woof. I remember hearing that from Stumpo's mouth.
0: I get that. I get that so much. Especially now that my mom has passed, I literally hear her voice in my head telling me, do this, do that, do that. And you know what? Mostly, she's very correct. So I'm right there with you. I'm right there.
1: Yeah. Again, you're open to, you obviously had a good relationship with your mom, and I'm sure you had your normal whatever mother-daughter thing, but you had respect for your
0: normal.
1: Mom, right? And it's kind of a generational thing. And if you
0: have, I have
1: you
0: the same relationship
1: mom.
0: That
1: good.
0: You and your daughter, it's the same dynamic. We worked together. We did everything together. We were super tight.
1: Hold that thought. We got to go to break. I'm Cindy Stumpel. You listen to Tough as Nails on WBZ.
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0: I'm Al Griffith with this quick check on the stories trending right now on WBZ News Radio 1030. A man is dead after driving the wrong way early Saturday morning on Route 146 in Millbury. State police say the driver, a man from Connecticut in his 20s, was fleeing from police when he crashed head-on into another vehicle between the on and off ramps at exit 17. The driver of the other vehicle was not seriously injured. WBZ's Jeremy Russ checking out a pro wrestling school in North Andover.
1: Chase Del Monte co-owns the New England Pro Wrestling Academy in North Andover.
2: If you really want to make this, you know, your living, and you really want to pursue a career, it's really got to be your number one.
1: He trains tomorrow's world champions, showing them what it really feels like to leap from the top rope or slam into the turnbuckle.
2: Some people are like, oh my God, that hurts so much. How can you, like, psychos do this? Or there's the actual psychos who kind of like, oh, that hurt, but that was kind of cool.
0: I'm Al Griffith.

0: back to Cindy Stumpo, Tough as Nails on WBZ News Radio 1030. And you ain't beating my music. I don't care what anybody says. You can keep that new crap. I do not listen to that. It's not my music. I love this music. This music pumps me up. So either I go with rock, big hair band, soft rock, disco, Motown. Yeah, okay. This generation
1: whatever
0: got nothing.
1: Whatever your jam is.
0: Oh, I could be running around the house to Led Zeppelin, Aerosmith, back to Diana Ross, Marvin Gaye. I think I'm bipolar when it comes to my music. Anyways, where'd we leave off? What were you just talking about? Are you having a menopause moment?
1: I'm definitely having a menopause moment.
0: What was she saying? She has the same relationship with her mom as kind of Sam and I. And
2: we have that we work together, yeah.
0: Okay. Yeah, but Sam's a unique
1: kid. I think we left off where now that my mom has passed,
2: yeah, there
1: you go. I certainly regurgitate all of the little isms that she says.
0: Yeah.
1: Nicole, don't do this, don't do that. Why are you doing that? But you know what?
0: That's where we left off.
1: To your point, they make a very sound sense after a certain, once they're gone, it resonates.
0: Well, guess
1: so
0: what?
1: So this is a good thing.
0: Now you don't have time to tell her that, so you need to tell me that while I'm alive.
2: Oh, when I tell you that you just invaded my body and the way I texted was you don't think I tell you that?
0: I'm you do.
2: I think you just invaded my body and jumped out at me, you wrote that text and I did not write it.
0: You know when you turn to your mother, when you move your hand a certain way, your foot a certain way, or you hold and you go, oh my God, when did I turn to my mother? When did I start doing that, right?
1: Yep.
0: You start doing that somewhere in your 30s. That's when that starts happening. I don't know why, but God, it does.
1: I'm well past that point, so maybe you're at that point. I don't know how old you are. I know you're an Aries, and I know that you're
2: an Aries.
0: She's an Aries.
1: I'm
0: old. I'm 60.
1: Yeah.
0: Okay, after decades at the top.
1: I'm not far behind you, Cindy.
0: It's okay.
1: I'm not far behind
0: 60
1: you.
0: 60 is a terrible number. Terrible number. It's a horrible number. Okay, after decades at the top and working with so many iconic people, what still excites you about this work? I know you gave it up, right? It's all given up now. You've given up everybody but the first
1: thing. I wouldn't say that I gave it up. It's 40 years in beauty. Doing everything from fashion, television, film, opera, theater. I mean, every category at the highest level. Then, you make it to the White House. And then that's your solo client. I mean, she's my one and only makeup client. But I would say that after decades in the beauty industry, I transformed, evolved my knowledge now into a business. So I'm still communicating with the masses about what I've done and known for years. So rather than doing face-to-face, how it's always been, and having only one person, feel the goodness, now I'm communicating that to a lot of people, and I have customers all over the world, and they write to me, and I write to them, and it's really cool, and they ask questions, and I have these products for them that they use and love, and that's what I was doing on my clients for years. So I feel like it's just sort of the next step into what you've always done. And then also I would say this whole mortgage affordability business that I started with my partners 5 years ago was a great twist, because it really, I feel like I went and got my MBA just by diving right in. And so it forced me to use a different part of my brain and deal with like teams, lots of teams, and pushing past what I always knew out of my comfort zone. I think that's very important in life, is to push out of your comfort zone so that you can continue to grow.
2: Anything,
1: I don't know how you feel about
2: else,
1: that.
2: Is there anything you want to do you haven't done or afraid to do?
1: Gosh, I can't. No. I mean, I would never go skydiving, and I don't want to go skydiving.
2: She wouldn't either.
0: No, I'm not that adventurous. Okay, I live my life as a destiny. I'm not on a journey. I'm on a destiny. Here's my question too.
1: There you go.
0: In the makeup industry, let's say somebody's looking to start a makeup line and get into that. How's that business now? Is that business a losing business? As so many people have tried to do it, they can't make it out there. What's your opinion on that?
1: Because
0: I get a lot of messages on Instagram, Cindy. I want to open up have my own makeup line. And I always wanted to have my own lipstick line, and I just never did it. You know how many lipsticks I've sold by mixing my own lipsticks together and telling my friends and clients?
1: I understand.
0: mix this with this and this and this. There's three lipsticks and you'll get to that color.
1: Well, here's the thing. That's coming from an artistic standpoint. So when you love something creatively, that's one thing. But then if you want to run the business, you know how that goes. That's
0: correct.
1: A whole separate set of tools. So I can sit there and talk about colors all day long as an artist, and you know, we can romanticize things on a girly level. But then when you want to actually run a business and get it out there and monetize off of it, you know, it's a whole separate bag of beans. You have to deal with manufacturers, manufacturing glitches, manufacturing delays. You have to deal with customers.
0: There's some lines I've noticed on Instagram. They've just stayed with mascara, like that blue one that I loved for a long time.
2: Thrive.
0: I thought that was a good one. Then you rub it off and it's all over my face, right? But there has been some things that I've bought that I've enjoyed for a short period of time.
1: Yeah.
0: But...
1: Yeah. Right. You mean the new brands that come out that sort of, you see them on
0: Instagram,
1: media,
0: you try it out, and then you go,
1: right.
0: Okay, I like this, and then I got bored of that after like 2 years. There's another one. What
1: yeah,
0: else
1: well,
0: I
1: have to say? I have to say that I...
2: Maybe.
0: Go ahead.
1: Yeah, I mean, there's a lot of new brands. I know exactly what you mean. They kind of circulate all over social media.
0: But then I end up back in MAC and Bobbi Brown, and that's...
1: Yeah.
2: There was that one you really liked from Aventura. But they went out of business.
0: Oh, Inglot. They went out.
2: Inglot.
0: I tried to buy one, and they wouldn't sell any of their stores here. They'll give me a store here, or they're outside the country. I'm like, no. And they failed here. And I would not have failed with that line. I would have known how to push that. I would have known how to run that business.
1: Right.
0: I would have known how to run that business.
1: Yeah, I mean, but where did it stem from? Where was the manufacturer?
0: I think they were
1: that was a huge
0: Inglot. I think they were out of Spain or somewhere. They just weren't ready to give up territories. One of their biggest stores was Aventura Mall in Florida. And
1: I love the Aventura Mall.
0: Me and you and me both.
1: I used to have a lot of fun there with my mother.
0: That's the best MAC store ever because it's a main store.
1: Well, you know, MAC was bought out by Estee Lauder.
0: Yeah, yeah.
1: Originally, it was a
0: Bobbi Brown was bought out too.
1: From Canada.
0: Bobbi was bought out too. Now she's pushing her own line on Instagram, I noticed. I haven't seen it lately.
1: Yeah.
0: So no.
2: Wow, it's from Poland?
0: Yeah, it's from Poland. Yeah, Poland. So they were not ready to give up any... I reached out to them when they first came out, and then they just ran to the ground here. I think there's one left in Vegas.
1: Right.
0: There's not very many, but they had beautiful colors.
1: It's upsetting when that happens. It is upsetting when that happens, but really, to your point, to like circle back to the beginning... You know, there's a lot of things on the market. You don't know exactly where they're coming from. You don't know exactly who's pushing it. And so going back to the tried and true brands that actually have credibility because they stem from something that's not just the abyss. You know, some of these brands, they seem like a fun TikTok ad. And you're like, oh, that's cool. It has a cool hook. Let me try it. And then you try it. And you're like, oh, it was made in, you know, some factory somewhere that's not Europe or America.
0: It's like wax on your lips.
1: Yeah, and it doesn't actually work.
0: So then you go back. You wouldn't get into that right now. Like a lot of young women ask me that, you know.
1: Get into what?
0: Get into making their own makeup line because of Kardashian daughter, you know what I mean?
1: Well, so here's the thing. Yes, my Nicole Brill Made in America is, I said, I have four different lip kits there, and you go to NicoleBrill.com. I have four different lip kits, but what happens is that
0: Nicole, give me
2: it's her name.
0: Nicole, okay, look that up. Let's look at her lipstick.
1: And Brill is BRYL.com. So that's my Nicole Brill Made in America. It's more of an affordable prestige line. There's four lip kits plus my Patriotic Shine Drops, which I just formulated recently in honor of the 250th anniversary of the United States. But, you know, when you're dealing with the lip kits, and those are lip kits that I spent a very long time putting together.
0: Hold that thought. Don't move. Don't stay there. Don't go anywhere. We're going to break. I'm Cindy Stump, and you listen to Toughest Nails on WBZ, and we'll be right back.
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1: Nicole.
0: Okay, Nicole, pick it up again.
2: Hey, so I have four lip kits.
0: Did you look them up?
2: And they were thriving. I could not order, it just kept going and going and going. The problem is the manufacturer that I was working with, it took me a very long time to put those kits together because there's very specific kits and the quality, and it's not, you know, no animal testing, and there's no very toxic chemicals.
0: I'm looking at your line, it says sold out.
2: Right. So everything sold out, and then the manufacturer got bought out by a different company.
0: So I see you like the mobs. The mobbies, the browns.
2: Well, that was only the beginning. I was on my way to making a lip kit that you would have loved, Cindy, because it had that, you know, shimmer, pale shimmer. I was on my way, but the whole factory got bought out by a larger conglomerate. And once that buyout happened, they furloughed all the employees for about 5 months. So everything was on pause. I need to make sure the quality is still exactly the same that it was before.
0: Let me ask you this question.
2: So there's a little bit of a reset.
0: I think one of the best makeup I've seen out there, and maybe because it's the color of my skin, I'm more of that color, J-Lo's makeup artist. I don't know who does her makeup, but it just works for her. It works for her. She has a lot of makeup on, but she doesn't look like she has a lot of makeup on. Do you know what I'm saying?
2: Yes, very well blended, very well contoured. She always looks flawless. That is true.
0: How old?
2: I'm not sure who's doing her face right now.
0: She seems to jump, it seems.
1: But she's 56.
0: She's 56.
2: I can't believe how much energy she has. She has a lot of energy.
0: She
2: takes very good care of her body.
0: You do in your 50s. I'm telling you, that's that number 60. You just want to, like, take your 38 and go boom. Like, boom, shoot me. At that age, I was still running circles. Like, it's just what it is. It's just that next couple years.
2: You still look hot, Cindy. Look at you. You're hot.
0: Yeah, I'm hot.
2: What's going on over there?
0: You're hot. Your brain's going, excuse me, what were we just talking about? Hey, what was that? That was called the menopause moment. I deal in reality world, right? Look, you got to know that I'm not throwing 90-mile-an-hour balls out there anymore, but I'm still throwing 60, right? When I get to 40, hang me up, Sammy take over, okay? So I looked. I've tried with different makeup artists to go in that direction, and I seem too brown, and then I calm it down, and then I'm back to my lighter pink colors and so on and so on, right? I don't think any woman is ever happy with herself. I think every woman looks in the mirror and finds flaws. And I'm sure even the Raquel Welches of the world and the Marilyn Monroe's, the Sophie Laron, right? They had their hangups too. So I think,
2: you know, here's the main thing, Cindy. You can't take it too seriously. Because if we get so nitpicky with ourselves that we're never happy with ourselves, how are we going to actually experience and enjoy life in any way, shape, or form?
0: You can't. But let's be realistic. When you're looking down your kneecaps and you have these beautiful legs, you go, what the hell's going on down here? Okay, let me sit a certain way in the lounge chair, right? Like, it's not fun. You know what I mean? For me, it's not fun because I know what I looked like, right? And then all of a sudden, you don't have that skin, and you don't have, you know what I mean?
2: Like, I understand.
0: It's just,
2: I do.
0: Getting old is fun. I thought there was going to be a magic pill. I thought by 35, when I was like 18.
1: You wouldn't have taken it anyway.
0: Magic pill, I would have taken it. No matter if I grew 5 years, I would have taken it.
2: Look, aging is not for the faint of heart. It's a difficult process. I mean, I'm 54. I'll be 55 this summer.
0: Big difference. I'm telling you, wait. You know, listen. When my ex-husband turned 60, when my fiance turned 60, they got weird. I'm like, why are you guys acting so weird? It was like 3 years apart or 2 years apart, whatever. And they'll go, like, well, wait till you turn 60. You're going to get the same feeling. I'm like, no, I'm not going to act like you two. Oh, my God. I told my daughter, make a 60th birthday. I just want this day to be over with. I don't want to see it. Like, I don't know.
2: But aren't we so lucky that we get to see it? aren't we so lucky?
0: I guess if you look at it that way.
2: Because you have to look at it like that, because if you don't start laughing, you're going to start crying. Because like you said, you know, you might not be able to see your knees the way they used to be, but at least you still have them and you can still walk. So these are like, you know.
0: Excuse me. I'm in a knee brace right now.
1: That was on the Mother's Day.
2: Oh my God, what happened?
0: I don't know.
2: What happened?
0: I was running on a job site and I twisted my knee. But my guy said, you look so good when you drop like that. I'm like, oh, thank you. Oscar. Can't make that up,
2: oh,
0: right?
2: Oh, my God. Well, but, you know, I heard you say something once on a podcast that you were doing, or you're not at one of your shows, where you were saying that the next thing that people should really lean in towards were, you know, becoming a plumber, becoming an electrician,
0: 14
2: all of these
0: years.
2: Kinds of jobs that are going to...
0: And now everybody's Mr. Hero saying it. 14 years I've been screaming it. And now they're coming
2: and
0: in.
2: So
0: in
2: right.
0: Vinny, or whatever that guy's name is, with his leather jacket.
2: You're
0: oh, now we
2: so
0: buddy, you're
2: right.
0: late to the party, okay? You're all late to the party the last year. I laugh at these guys.
2: You're so right,
0: where
2: though.
0: You been the last 14 years?
2: Yeah. Yeah. No, you're right about it, though. Mm-hmm. It's really true.
0: And if you watch...
2: Especially with the, you know, the AI and all of the AI insertion that's happening.
0: Yeah. But listen, you know? AI is not going to do your makeup, and you're not going to pour foundations, and AI is not going to do that yet. But with that being said, when you look at that video, you can see 14 years of an age difference, so you know that's not a story, right? You know, I've been talking about it for a long time, right? So, and we could have made that thing 10 minutes long with so much media behind
2: it.
0: You
2: were ahead of your time, Cindy.
0: I try not to be a dinosaur. You know what they say about dinosaurs? They die. They get extinct.
2: Well,
0: so I don't want to get extinct.
2: Well, there you go.
0: And what's coming up for you right now? What's your plan?
2: So, what's my plan? Well, continuing to work. You know, there's so many orders to get out. I can't even. My customers have to wait because I literally can't. I make everything by hand. My skincare. So, I'm in that skincare kitchen every morning at 5 a.m.
0: Well, can you do something for around my eyes, please, so I don't have to get an eye job? How's this?
2: Well,
0: just send it to me, and I'll put on Instagram, okay? I'll be your influencer for free.
2: Your patriotic shine drops, you're going to love that.
0: Then get them to me.
2: I just mix that.
0: What do they do? What's in them?
2: You got it.
0: What's in there?
2: It's an elixir oil. And you put it on before and after your moisturizer, and it revives your skin. This is what I used to mix in front of my clients for years before I would do their makeup. And you put it on, and it just takes down the lines. It fluffs everything up. It makes everything feel...
0: Is that kind of like the oil that I'm ordering that I'm spending out of London?
1: What's
0: ridiculous that? Money. Besque. Have you seen that line out of London?
2: I don't know that one.
0: I don't know. Somebody got on a 30-day thing here. And next thing I know, there are 20 of them. You put it on, and it kind of...
2: You know what? If it works...
1: Who cares?
2: Do you put that...
0: It's only
2: on your body.
0: Body
2: or
0: body,
2: your face?
0: Body.
1: Body.
2: Okay.
0: Body.
2: A different... That's totally different.
0: Correct. So I want to try
2: totally
0: yours.
2: Different.
0: So, Ross, please have it sent to my office, so and I will push that with you. Is it work? I'll push it right behind you.
2: I can't wait for you to try it.
0: Course.
2: You're going to love it.
0: I would love that.
2: This one's for your face, though. That's for your face.
0: Good. I have nothing for my face. I'm the worst. I do nothing for my skin. You're lucky if I wash my face with a bottle of Dove soap and take my makeup off. Like, that's it. I don't put creams on.
2: And this will be perfect for you because you could put a couple of drops before and after your makeup. You know, just this really
0: just
2: will
0: to give it oil?
2: Enhance. Actually, before
0: I like
2: you
0: oily
2: go to
0: skin.
2: Sleep at night.
0: I like oily skin. I always had oily skin.
2: You're going to love this.
0: When you put your phone and people go like this.
2: I love it.
0: Oh, that's so gross. Now I'm doing it. Not all that oil's coming off anymore. I'm like, where's my oil? But it's
2: well, you
0: it
2: like
0: is
2: the hydration is really what it is.
0: I like
2: hydration.
0: Oil. I like oil.
2: Yeah.
0: So
2: okay.
0: Oh God, okay, we gotta go back to break. Okay. Hold on, this is Cindy Stumpel. We'll be right back.

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1: Sammy
0: and
1: Nicole
2: Brill.
0: How do people reach you? Let's go.
2: NicoleBrill.com, B-R-Y-L, and that's where you can find my Patriotic Shine Drops, which is my new face elixir oil, which I create and make by hand. Everything that I used to put on all my celebrity billionaire clients. And I made it in honor of the 250th anniversary of the United States. So, and it's affordable.
0: Okay, good. And I'll be waiting for mine. I'll be pushing it on Instagram. I'll rub it all over my face and shoot a shot and
2: you
0: go,
2: guys
0: okay,
2: have been
0: let's
2: a delight.
0: Go. We'll go light.
2: Thank you.
0: Everybody
2: you
0: have
2: guys
0: a great.
2: Have been amazing.
0: Thank you for being on the show. Everybody have a great, safe weekend. And you're listening to Cindy Stumpo and Samantha Stumpo on WBZ News Radio. And we'll see you next weekend.
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10: 75 degrees in Boston at 9 o'clock. Good evening, I'm Al Griffith, and here's what's happening. A man is facing criminal charges after fatally striking a pedestrian in a vehicle he carjacked after a crash in Boston this afternoon. Now, the chaos started at around 2 o'clock today in Mattapan on Blue Hill Ave in Woodhaven. That's where the suspect crashed his car, got out, and carjacked a vehicle he then used to hit several vehicles, including an MBTA bus, and hit an adult woman who was pronounced dead at the scene. At least one other person was injured. Now, the driver was arrested. His name has not been released. The U.S. ceasefire with Iran is under threat of unraveling over continued fighting in Lebanon. ABC's Britt Clennett reports from Jerusalem.
11: What we are seeing in southern Lebanon is a ceasefire in name only between Israel and Iran-backed Hezbollah. It was announced on Friday, but within just hours, Israel was pounding southern Lebanon yet again. Authorities saying at least 16 people killed, more than a dozen wounded. Israel saying it targeted Hezbollah positions in response to incoming fire. Hezbollah accusing Israel of striking first.
10: Now, meanwhile, U.S. and Iranian negotiators are on their way to a venue in Switzerland to talk about details of their interim agreement to halt the war. And this comes after Iran said it closed the Strait of Hormuz due to Israel's attacks in Lebanon. One person is dead, five others hospitalized after a head-on crash in Columbia, New Hampshire last night. State police say the crash happened in the northwestern part of the state in Coos County on Route 3 at around 9 p.m. A Chevrolet Silverado heading south was struck head-on by a Camaro that was heading north and crossed the center line. Two adults and three children in the Silverado were taken to the hospital. Three of the injured said to have life-threatening injuries. The driver of the Camaro, 25-year-old Courtney Diamond of Pelham, was pronounced dead at the scene. The Tartan Army is moving on, but not before a Cambridge liquor store caught some attention.
12: One by one, Scottish soccer fans dressed in kilts walked by one liquor store on Cambridge Street and stopped to snap a selfie.
13: Hey!
12: Patrick works at Joby Liquors and wasn't expecting to see crowds pulling up front when he got to work, but they're not here for the booze, just the name of the shop.
1: First 30 minutes of being here, had to be at least 25 different groups of guys who came in to take pictures.
12: This guy asked me to take a pic of him and his friends holding a flag outside the shop, because as he says in Scotland, Joby is a silly childlike way to say poop.
13: Well, in Scotland, a Joby is what you might call your number two.
12: But it's spelled differently, pronounced the same.
13: Absolutely, but the pronunciation is the main thing. It's not a word you tend to see written down very often, but when you see it written down here, it's very, very funny.
12: So for the Scots, this place looks like it says Poop Liquors. And boy, do they get a kick out of it.
13: Every time I'm in Boston, I'm always at Joby Liquors.
12: In Boston, Emma Friedman, WBZ Boston's News Radio.
10: 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Traffic on the threes with Jack Hart.
14: Oh, well, I got Jack sitting outside there, Al. I'll do this one for him. Let's take a look at your ride in Peabody, 95 southbound. It's we got a lot of growing volume there. Looks like it could be a crash or a disabled car. But regardless, it is in a very tough spot. So we're looking at about a half-hour delay on 95 south as you get through Peabody as you approach 128. It's backed up to Route 1. So Jack will definitely have you updated on that as the hour goes on. Outside of that, everything is looking pretty good as you make your way through the north, 93, Route 3, all clear to and from their New Hampshire borders. No problems as we take a look at your ride downtown. The lower deck, the Leverett, Zakum, all clear. Northbound on the expressway has a little volume, but not terrible. And southbound is moving okay. Also looking at a great ride on the Mass Pike in and out of the city. I'm Dan Mazzella, WBZ's 24-hour traffic network.
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10: Now the four-day WBZ AccuWeather forecast with Carl Erickson.
16: A spotty thundershower around early this evening. Otherwise, patchy clouds with diminishing winds tonight, low 63, but many suburbs dipping into the 50s. Nice weather tomorrow for Father's Day, with a mix of clouds and sunshine, high near 80. Partly cloudy tomorrow night, low 63. Then cloudy and cool on Monday with a morning shower followed by periods of rain, some heavy, along with a thunderstorm in the afternoon. Watch out for localized flooding, especially in poor drainage areas, high 72. Any leftover rain ends early Tuesday. Otherwise, clouds over to some sunshine with a high of 75. I'm AccuWeather meteorologist Kai Erickson, WBZ, Boston's News Radio.
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10: World Cup action today, Netherlands over Sweden 5-1, Germany edging Ivory Coast 2-1, and tonight Ecuador is going up against Curaçao. 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
21: Happy Father's Day. Okay, I'm getting a little feedback in my ears. I don't know if we can control it from here or back. The feedback is gone, practically. And again, happy Father's Day. We are doing a Father's Day show tonight. First hour, I want people to call in and say thank you generically to your father or to somebody who's like a father to you. They could have been a blood relative, grandfather, uncle, or a next-door neighbor, a teacher, a boss. For me, it was the boss, and I'll mention his name. I know he's long since waved goodbye, but between 1973 and 1980, when I worked for the state, my boss was Frank Florini, former mayor of North Adams in his earlier years, and I put that poor man through heck. But he treated me like a son, and I look back and appreciate that. So if any of the Florini family is hearing this message, or if you know of them, I don't know if his wife Trudy is still with us. Again, I left in 1980, ironically the year I began doing radio. So that was 46 years ago. Happy Father's Day to Frank. If you have someone in your world that has been father-like to you, taught you how to do something, how to fix a bike, how to go fishing, what have you, helped you with your homework, I know they may have passed on, but I want you to call in 617-254-1030 or 888-929-1030 and just say thank you. Thank you to that man. Mention them by name. And we're only going to do this for an hour. And a gentleman who's been around Boston radio for decades, I've had him on time and time again. It's been at least 4 years since I last had him on. I know Glenn from Brighton always speaks highly of Bob Katzen. And Bob Katzen is here, and he and I are going to be doing father trivia. No prizes. You know, the station doesn't allow me to give away prizes, but you can put a gold star on your forehead if you get one of these questions right. I'll let Bob explain the game next hour. So that's basically all I have to

0: and who is there for you. I want you to give me a call, 617-254-1030, just to say thank you to him. And in my case, my father and mother got divorced when I was about three, maybe just before I turned three. So it was my grandmother and mother who raised me. So my grandmother was like the person that took that role. She taught me how to fish. That was before the Zebco thumb release reel. And she took me into places around Boston. Most of you don't even know that there are fish in these waterways. The Sugar Bowl in South Boston. The Fens, Fenway. Now, this was 60-odd years ago. I don't know if I would eat the fish that comes out of there now, but who knows. So, give me a call. And somebody has. Let's take line one and speak to Sandy. Good evening, Sandy.
1: Hi, Morgan. Before I answer your question, last week when you were doing the do-overs, I thought it was a great one as soon as the program ended. Can I say one now?
0: Yes, you may.
1: Ilhan Omar, she was talking about what the Americans did to the Japanese during World War XI.
0: So they wrote the Roman numeral too, but she perceived it as 11.
1: Yes, she didn't realize.
0: Okay.
1: I thought that was incredible.
0: Okay.
1: I get a kick out of that one. For me, it would be my father and my mother for Mother's Day, but my father really was an incredible human being. When he was four, he was perfectly healthy, as far as anybody knew. He looked right, he acted right, he never felt any pain at all. But he had polio. And as time went on, everybody realized something was dreadfully wrong. One leg just stopped growing, and the other leg was doing fine. And his parents dropped everything and moved to New York, and he had a whole bunch of surgeries. And eventually, the other leg began to grow, but it never caught up. And so one leg was much shorter than the other all his life. And, of course, it was correctable with shoes, but you don't wear shoes all the time.
0: No.
1: But he, and his bone structure was not normal for him, because when he wore the shoes, his shoulders were equal, but that's not really what the case was. So when he came home, he was in agony. He would have to sit in traction for 2 hours every day to sort of straighten out his bones. But he never complained. He never said anything about it, except during World War II, and two, not 11. But he obviously couldn't go. And right. All his friends, of course, were putting on the uniform. And it just bothered him awfully that there was nothing he could do, you know. And that was the only time that he let it get to him. But life wasn't easy for him.
0: When did you come along in comparison to his age?
1: I think they got married in 1950. I came along in 1952. I think he was 25 or 26.
0: Okay. That was just for perspective.
1: Yeah. My father always wanted to be a farmer. And he went to school, University of New Hampshire. He got a degree in agriculture. And he came home and he got a job at the Arboretum for 7.5 cents an hour. And he was ecstatic. It's just what he wanted. And then his father said to him, "You're going to support a family on 7.5 cents an hour." So he did end up quitting because he did very much want to get married and raise a family.
0: What was his first name?
1: Lenny.
0: Lenny?
1: Leonard. Yeah.
0: Happy birthday, Leonard.
1: Yeah.
0: All right.
1: Yeah, he's a special person. Okay, I'll let you go.
0: I'd say happy birthday, happy Father's Day.
1: Well, both.
0: Okay.
1: His birthday's in January, but that's close enough.
0: Okay. Sandy, thank you for the call.
1: All right, take care.
0: Bye-bye.
1: Bye-bye.
0: All right. Phone lines are open, 617-254-1030. 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

0: 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Temperature 75 degrees.
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0: Welcome back, everybody. This is The Morgan Show, and I'm still having a hint of reverb or echo in my headphones. I think that did it. Whatever you just did, it made it go away. Good. All right, I'm looking for people to call me at midnight, stroke of midnight. It becomes the longest day of the year in hours and minutes. Coincidentally, it is also Father's Day. I know a lot of you have both pleasant and unpleasant memories of your dad, your father. And I don't want to get into the unpleasant memories. I know you have them, but I really want to get into the pleasant memories. Teaching you how to make a fist. You don't put your thumb inside the fingers as they wrap around, because you could break your thumb that way if you hit something. Teaching you how to

0: I mentioned earlier fish. The part of getting that worm on the hook. That changed a lot of kids' minds about fishing. Recommending a book that he read that you should read in high school or before high school. Sitting down and watching the same TV show or movie. That's one of those things, one of those memories that is indelibly stamped on your memory. All right? And you know your memories of that man. You know, when you hear the word father, instantly, your mind splashes with recollections. So tell me, share those with me. And I want to give a tip of the hat to your father. And he deserves a tip of the hat. In most cases. 617-254-1030 or 888-929-1030 are the numbers to call in. At 10 o'clock, Bob Katzen, who hasn't been on my show in years, used to hear him on with Jerry Williams. He had his own radio program on in Boston in the 80s and 90s. He will be here, and he's written a very interesting game for you to play trivia with him and me. So, for those of you waiting to call in, I'm going to lift the rule. It's not in play for tonight. You can call in and give a tip of the hat to your dad, your father, that man who was there for you, taught you things, was your support. And as well, you can call in when Bob Katzen is here and interact with Bob. He has a couple of things to give you incentive to call. So, I'm going to tell I'm going to tell a highlight of me with my father, and I don't have a lot of them. But this was the summer between 8th grade and 9th grade. Now, he was an absentia during my young years. But I was going to be going into high school, and I wanted to pitch for the baseball team. I had average stuff. But for weeks during that summer, he would go out behind his sister's house. She lived in Grove Hall, and it was a tenement. In the back of the tenement was where all of the other tenements in that block emptied into the open area space. The alleyways spread out. So we would go, and he would just catch me throwing and give me instructions how to make the curve snap, a curveball. He taught me what a waist pitch was. You don't take... You get somebody 0-2. You don't try to strike them out. You give them a pitch that's just a little off the plate, hoping that they'll swing and miss. It's called a waist pitch. I didn't know what that was, never heard it before, but he taught me that. And he taught me some of the ins and outs of pitching that he knew. And I appreciated that, and I look back on it even now. That was roughly 1966, 67. And it's still a fond memory for me. So if you have any fond memories of you, be you a daughter or a son of the man who was the father to you, give a call. Give him a tip of the hat. I think whether he's still with us or not, he's still with you. He is with you now. So he deserves a tip of the hat. And I hope I get calls on this, seeing that at midnight it becomes Father's Day for 24 hours. And that's basically about it. But I'm still looking forward to Bob Katzen joining me. He hasn't been on my show on radio for a lot of years now. So I see we've got a call, and there's enough time to take this call. Susan in Holden. Susan, welcome to the Morgan Show.
1: Hi, how are you?
0: I'm fine. How are you, Susan?
1: Good. Two quick things. My dad was as sweet as he's passed, but he was the most gentle man, and we grew up on a farm, and I'd come to visit often. And even though it was raining hard and I had to leave, he went out in the rain and packed up a bag of vegetables for me to take home with me, even though the weather was lousy. I just remembered that being so sweet.
0: And you said two things.
1: Yes. The thing is, forgive me, just to report. I go to a McDonald's in 117, and they're doing something dishonest. It's not, how do I say it? They don't have pennies, so they just don't give you a penny extra part of your change. But the only part that bothers me is that the receipt says they gave it to you. So I don't. That just seems so dishonest. I could live with not getting the penny, but the fact that their receipt says they gave it out doesn't seem right. I just wanted to put that out there.
0: I'll tell you what to do right now. Call the Better Business Bureau. Because that's a legitimate complaint. And I understand because of pennies don't exist. They don't make them anymore. But they have to do something other than that. So call the Better Business Bureau.
1: I will do that.
0: All right, Susan.
1: Thank you. Have a nice night. Goodbye.
0: And you know what? After you call them, call me back and let me know what they told you.
1: Are they open now, this time of day, or should I wait?
0: No. Wait till Monday tomorrow. Monday morning.
1: Okay. Okay.
0: Right. Take care, Susan. Bye-bye. All right. I'm going to take the bottom of the hour break, a couple of commercials, a quick hit of news, and then we'll be back to the Morgan Show. Come on, call and tell me about your dad. As a matter of fact, I know at least one of two people who are listening, and they owe their career to their father. So if Bill or Bo are listening, give me a call, 617-254-1030. And the time, here in the Morgan Show, heard only on WBZ. 929, 75 degrees.
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14: I'm Al Griffith with this quick check on the stories trending right now on WBZ News Radio 1030. A woman out walking has been killed after getting struck by a carjacked vehicle on Blue Hill Avenue in Mattapan Saturday afternoon. Police say a man first crashed his car on Blue Hill Ave at Woodhaven Street, got out, then carjacked another vehicle, struck that pedestrian, and hit several other vehicles, including an MBTA bus. A second person was also injured. The suspect has been arrested. A man is dead after driving the wrong way early Saturday morning on Route 146 in Millbury. State police say the driver, a man from Connecticut in his 20s, was fleeing from police when he crashed head-on into another vehicle. The driver of the other vehicle was not seriously injured. And a man shot in Charlestown Friday night. Police say they were called to 100 Hood Park Drive, where they found the victim with a gunshot wound. He was rushed to the hospital with a serious injury. I'm Al Griffith.
0: This is The Morgan Show. Hey, that's me. My name, Morgan White Jr., been part of broadcasting in Boston 4 years shy of 5 decades. Yes, that's a long time to speak into a microphone. I've got on the line Linda calling from Weymouth. So, Linda, welcome aboard. Good evening to you.
15: Hi, I'm the South Weymouth, Linda.
0: Okay.
15: And my dad was a Navy man during World War II.
0: Okay.
15: He hit France and came out the other side.
0: So one of the beaches of Normandy?
15: One of them, yes.
0: Okay.
15: And,
0: do you know which one?
15: I don't recall. I'm over, I should say 18, but I'm really over 70. And I don't recall.
0: Okay.
15: He's passed
0: okay.
15: on. And my remembrances of him is we would make phone calls to his buddies, and you'd leave him alone for like about 3 hours. And sometimes, like, he would go downstairs and paint. He's a lovely, beautiful painter. I get all his paintings now. And
0: do you still have most of them?
15: Water paintings. Yes.
0: Okay.
15: They're mostly water paintings. And in addition to his real signature, he has a seagull, which is on all his paintings. And he also played the electric organ and piano.
0: Okay.
15: I recall going to sleep playing 5'2", eyes of blue, da-da-da-da, I love you. Has anybody seen my gal?
0: Yeah.
15: And I would fall asleep to that, and I was in my teens, and it was lovely.
0: Aw.
15: And
0: you know he's with you right now.
15: He's been a blessing. He helps me through different difficult things. The Lord Jesus is first priority. He made a profession of faith. And, you know, he and his wife, my mom, both love the Lord. And I'm carrying on the tradition, not the tradition, the belief.
0: Right.
15: In Jesus and his salvation to us. And that's a lot of what I've... Oh, yes. He taught me how to... He was a support system while I learned how to play the piano myself, as well as the electric organ.
0: Okay.
15: I recall him going out and planting a vegetable garden out back, taking us down toboggan riding and in the winter, and being there for us when we cried, holding our hands. And,
0: Linda, what was his first name?
15: His real name was Ivan. He went by Curly.
0: Well, let's say happy
15: he
0: Father's Day.
15: He did have
0: Day.
15: Curly hair. Thank
0: let's
15: you.
0: Let's say happy and Father's Day to Ivan.
15: Ivan, I Godspeed, yes. Thank you.
0: You're very, and, very welcome.
15: And to you and your family, and I trust you have some young people.
0: I do.
15: Children, and may you be a good father likewise to them.
0: I've tried. My son lives in South Carolina. He has two sons of his own, and he sent me a beautiful Father's Day card with a lovely inscription. And on the card, his wife also sent a quick note to me celebrating Father's Day. I'm lucky.
15: So, you see them often?
0: I last saw them in August. And he does periodically come up here. And with my schedule, it's tough for me to find... If I go down there, I want to go down there and enjoy the trip for like 3 or 4 days. But with my schedule... Yeah. It's tough for me to find the time.
15: What about doing virtual?
0: Say it again?
15: What about doing a virtual visit?
0: We have done that. We have done the virtual through the computer, face-to-face. We have done that.
15: Great.
0: And I'm very lucky. I am blessed to have... My son, and my son lately has been trying to get as much information about the roots of our family. My mother and grandmother were alive for his younger years.
15: Uh-huh.
0: And I sent a family album to him that had, oh my goodness, about a couple of hundred photos of family.
15: Ooh.
0: Yes. So... He's a good man.
15: And my dad was a muck, and his brother was a Mac. They just changed the name, or, you know, inadvertently left out the A in my dad and whatever. He was from Nova Scotia area.
0: Okay.
15: And my mom, 100% English.
0: Well, then there you go.
15: And yeah.
0: Ivan
15: O'Curley. Thank you for having Curly?
0: Ivan or Curly, either way, right now, at 9:40 on a Saturday night, he is with you.
15: Amen.
0: Amen. Thank you, Linda.
15: Amen. You're welcome. Have a good rest of the evening.
0: Same
15: good day.
0: To you.
15: For regular. Bye.
0: And let's go to Lynn and speak to Tony. Tony, good evening.
16: Oh, hello.
0: Hello.
16: Hi, Morgan. I wanted to talk about my dad. He died a long time ago, 1978.
0: Okay.
16: But He was a World War II veteran. He was in the Army. He volunteered right after Pearl Harbor at the end of 41 and served almost 5 years till 46. And he was an average guy, you know, not very educated. He only had like 1 year of high school. He was a construction worker, a bricklayer, and product of New York, you know, the Lower East Side of New York, first-generation Italian-American. I remember the early years with him the best. You know, he would take me to the movies. He took me to see The Time Machine when it came out when I was 8 years old. He loved to watch comedy on television. Mm-hmm. I can't watch The Honeymooners without thinking of him because he would watch the same episodes of The Jackie Gleason Show but laugh like he'd never seen it before. And I think the most I ever heard him laugh, and I'm sure you've seen this episode of The Munsters. He watched an episode of The Munsters where Herman thinks that Lily is pregnant. And he's expecting her to have a baby any day. And all of a sudden, his son Eddie has this little Frankenstein robot that was popular in those days. You could buy one of those.
0: Right.
16: The kid winds up the robot, and the robot is walking across the room, and he puts his hands out, Herman, and he says, "Son," he thinks that Lily gave birth to that little robot.
0: I remember that episode.
16: So, yeah, he had a big laugh with that. Unfortunately, he died too young. He was only 54, and he smoked 4 packs of cigarettes a day.
0: I'm betting that contributed to his shorter life.
16: Oh, yeah, it did, definitely. And 4 packs of, Marlboros every day. And, yes, my family used to say as soon as they saw him stubbing out a cigarette, he'd light another one. So that did contribute to it. But he was a good father, a good provider, and a loving father. I still remember him reading to me bedtime stories when I was very young and playing cowboys and Indians when I was a little kid. And, you know, and he loved to play ball. I mean, if there was a stickball game outside, no matter, even when he was 50 years old, he'd go out and play with us, all us kids, stickball outside.
0: And I bet you he was a good hitter.
16: He was. He was very much into sports. He loved watching sports. I mean, you know, in those days, we only had one TV in the living room.
0: Right.
16: And Saturday and Sunday, when he wasn't working, the baseball game was on, or if it was the football or horse racing, I mean, all those things, basketball. He had control of the TV set early in the daytime. We had to wait till the evening.
0: Well, I'm betting when you mentioned stickball,
16: yeah,
0: your hand-eye coordination for stickball had to be cranked up. It wasn't like hitting a baseball with a bat.
16: Oh, yeah.
0: You had less space on the object that you're swinging, the stick, which was a broomstick.
16: Yep.
0: And
16: yeah,
0: at
16: exactly.
0: times, they would use a pimple ball, and they would cut it in half, and there was a way to throw it so you could control it. And to hit that, you had to be looked upon as a god in the neighborhood.
16: You had to have good coordination for all of that. Yeah, good eye coordination, that stuff. Yeah, and he was good at mechanical things too. I mean, he made me a scooter. You know, in those days, kids had those little scooters that you put together with a box and put wheels to it, and you could scoot around on it. And he made me one of those when I was like 7 years old. But I just remember him as. His name was Philip.
0: Philip. Yeah, like I said to the
16: actually, when
0: calls.
16: He was born, I've seen his birth certificate. They called him Filippo, but he Americanized it to Philip.
0: Okay. Which was common to do.
16: Yeah, I'm sure it was.
0: In those days.
16: What he didn't like was anything. He lost his parents very young. He lost his mother when he was in the Army, when she was only 49, and his father died 6 months before I was born, so I was named after his father. But he did not like anything. If it was a TV show that dealt with death, he would go out of the room. I remember I was watching that Twilight Zone episode where Ed Wynn is visited by Mr. Death.
0: Right.
16: He would walk out of the room. He didn't want to hear anything about death or dying.
0: Well, that was half of every TV episode ever.
16: Yeah, and I think that's the thing that scared him. Death scared him, you know.
0: Right.
16: He never talked about it or anything. And even when he, the night he came home and told us, he had gone on a fishing trip with his buddies, and he was away for the weekend. And when he came back, he had a swelling on one side of his neck.
0: Uh-oh.
16: And my mother kept urging him to go to the doctor. So he went to the doctor and called us later that afternoon after he got back from the doctor. And he said, it's swollen glands, the doctor said. And we, we believe that. But then he said the following night he came home from work and he said, we all need to, my sister, my mother and I, we all need to sit down at the table. And he's like, he wouldn't even say the word. He said, it's the big C. That's what he said.
0: Which is how a lot of people refer to it.
16: Yeah, he said, I'm going to fight it. He said, and I'm going to do my best. But in 9 months, that was it. He was gone.
0: Yeah.
16: He went down from, he was a bulky guy. I mean, he was like only like 5'6". But he weighed about 190 pounds, all muscle mostly.
0: Solid.
16: And he went down to like 120 pounds at the end.
0: Yeah. Well, for Freddie Poe,
16: I have good memories of
0: him. I know he's still with you right this second.
16: Oh, thanks for saying that, Morgan.
0: All right, Tony.
16: Yeah, I was 26 when he died, but, you know, I still think of him, you know, constantly, and I still have a lot of his pictures.
0: I know you say he died in 1978. Was he around for the beginning of that year, the blizzard of 78?
16: Yes, he was, but unfortunately, he was ailing by, you know, February when we had the blizzard, so I did the shoveling. He couldn't do the shoveling, and he died in May.
0: Right.
16: So he lived till May. But,
0: Tony,
16: yes, he did.
0: Thank you for sharing with my audience the story of your father.
16: I have a good night. Okay.
0: You too.
16: Happy Father's Day to you, Morgan.
0: Thank you. Thank you very much, Tony. Right back at you.
16: Bye-bye.
0: All right. Let me take the break a few minutes late. If you want to squeeze in before 10 o'clock, 617-254-1030, tell me about your dad. No matter how many years ago, you want to reference the memories, share that memory with my audience and me here on WBZ. 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
0: We are back. When I say we, that means 38 states worth of people. Also, some people listening up in Canada. And me, I'm Morgan. I've asked people to call in and just say kind words about the man who raised them, their father. And it could be their father, it could be a next-door neighbor who kind of took the role of father if a father wasn't there. It could be a blood relative, like a grandfather or an uncle. You tell me. And I'm going to tell the story of a pair of gentlemen that I've had on repeatedly on my show over the years. Bill and Bo Winokur. Their father taught them how to perform, play musical instruments. And they took that knowledge and they eventually get proficient enough to entertain with their father. And they have entertained all over the world. They've done presidential inaugurals. They have done on ships. They've been everywhere. So I was hoping I could get one of them to call in to talk about their father. But let's take a call that's just come in from Boston, Michael. So, Michael, thank you for calling.
26: I just want to say, I know there's not much time left. I remember my father sitting down and teaching me the importance of saving money. I was 11 or 12 years old. Okay. So to the fathers out there, if they can do that for their children, they'll be doing them a huge favor. He explained to me from the Wall Street Journal how to read the stock market reports.
0: Oh,
26: and he started one share of stock for my birthday or for Christmas, and that accumulated by the time I got to college, and then I turned it into more stock or tax-exempt bonds or double E bonds were popular then, and taking me to the bank and open up a savings account, giving me my $5 a week allowance and saying, now, how much of it are you going to put in the bank? And I did, and I thank him for that every day, because my jobs were not that lucrative as a school teacher, as a real estate broker, and several other things. But the money that has appreciated from those stocks, how did 10 shares of Disney, for example, turn into over 6,000 shares of Disney?
0: Right.
26: Yes, just through splits over the years, over the decades, just holding that stock. And so you wind up with enough money for two lifetimes, not one. So I thank my father, and I just throw that out to the people listening, the fathers. You don't learn it in school. They don't teach it in high school. Teach them about finances. do them a lot of good. That's my advice.
0: I'm going to tell a story that your story relates directly to me.
26: Uh-huh.
0: It was in the third grade. And over the years, I had saved pennies, nickels, dimes, quarters, all the change that I could. And I had an old Gunsmoke lunchbox I used to use in the first grade. And that was in a drawer. And my grandmother said, I think you're old enough now to have a bank book. They have a machine that can count coins. Now, this is 1963. They have a machine that can count coins, and you can put that in a bank account. You want to go downtown and do that? And I said, sure. And I can remember this figure easily. $63.68 I had collected. Nice. And just coins. No paper, just coins. And I kept that account at the old Provident Savings Bank. We've heard a lot this week about Temple Place in Boston, downtown Boston. That's where they had their main branch.
26: Yeah.
0: And I had that account until the mid-70s when the bank changed and became, I forget what they became. But I was so proud. I went to school the next day and told everybody how I have my own bank book now. And, well, enough of that story.
26: Well, thanks for listening and happy Father's Day.
0: And, Michael, what was your father's name?
26: Harry.
0: Terry?
26: Harry. Harry, H-A-R-R-Y.
0: Oh, okay. Harry.
26: He was a lawyer.
0: Yes.
26: So he was a Harvard educated lawyer, Harvard University and Harvard Law School.
0: Right.
26: And he was very active in the community, but he had three children. I was one, and he took a lot of time, had time for the children. And I appreciate every day what he did for me. Now, this is just one thing that I'm picking up, the financial part of it, because I'm very grateful for that. the way things
0: are
26: today.
0: Harry, it's with you to the second. Happy Father's Day.
26: Thank you. Same to you.
0: All right,
26: thank you,
0: Michael. Thank you. Caroline, if you can hold to the news, you'll be the first call I take on the other side beginning at 10 o'clock. But no more calls on this subject. And now that I've said that, 9:58, 75 degrees.
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4: 74 degrees in Boston at 10 o'clock. Good evening. I'm Al Griffith, and here's what's happening. A woman has died after she's hit and killed by a car driven by a suspected carjacker in Boston's Mattapan neighborhood today. Boston police say the situation started when a driver involved in a crash at Woodhaven and Blue Hill Ave got out of his car, left it there,
14: carjacked another vehicle and continued on down the street. Investigators say that driver then hit the victim near Fairway Street at around 2 o'clock this afternoon. The victim

0: victim was pronounced dead on the scene. She has not been publicly identified. The driver also hitting several other vehicles, including an MBTA bus. He is currently in custody. Several hikers have died recently while hiking the Grand Canyon's inner trails.
1: The National Park Service said Friday rangers and emergency personnel responded to two separate heat-related incidents on June 12th and June 16th. Park officials said emergency responders arrived to find the hikers dead on the trail. A 72-year-old man was found dead June 12th on the South Kaibab Trail, and a 67-year-old man and a 68-year-old woman were found deceased on the North Kaibab Trail on June 16th. An investigation into their causes of death is ongoing, but they appear to be heat-related. I'm Lisa Carton.
0: A boy pulled from Field Pond in Andover last month has died. School officials confirmed the boy was an eighth grade student at Doherty Middle School. Authorities say he was found in about 10 feet of water and about 25 feet from shore. School officials say they are heartbroken. Social workers and guidance counselors will be on hand at the Doherty Media Center on Monday and Tuesday to support the school community. Around the world, June is recognized as Alzheimer's Awareness Month. WBZ's Sherry Small has some tips from a neurologist on how to best protect your brain health.
2: This month, you may be seeing more purple, the color of the Alzheimer's Association's Go Purple campaign, raising awareness of the debilitating disease. 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Neurologist Dr. Richard Isaacson tells us there are things you can do to lower your risk.
3: 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Blueberries and strawberries instead of a yucky dessert. Fatty fish, wild salmon a couple times a week.
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4: Well, thank you, Al. Doing all right on area roadways. Couple of spots to watch out for, or for which to watch out. Traveling on Route 93, heading northbound right now, just after Route 95 down in Canton before Route 138. We've got a crash there that's backing things up a little bit, not too bad. Traveling otherwise down to the south, things are looking good. Route 95 itself right now from the Canton area right down into Attleboro and heck right into downtown Providence. We're doing mostly okay, save for a compromised vehicle right now by Atwells Avenue. Traveling right now out in the central Mass area, no major issues. Looks like we might have a little bit of trouble on the Mass Pike heading westbound right now. Well, that's a crash, and that's just a little bit. It's in Grafton. It's a little bit after Route 495, and slowing things down a little bit, not terrible. Up to the north, we've got some activity going on Route 495 heading southbound in the Andover area approaching Route 93. That's another crash. And traveling right now close to downtown, we're doing reasonably well. Light traffic on the lower deck of Route 93 onto the Zakin Bridge and into the Tip O'Neill Tunnel. And Tobin Bridge doing well so far. And Sumner and Callahan Tunnels, no issues, at least not yet. I'm Jack Hart, WBZ, Traffic on the Threes.
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0: Now the four-day WBZ AccuWeather forecast with Carl Erickson.
6: A thundershower in a few spots this evening, otherwise partly cloudy tonight with diminishing winds. Low 63 in Boston, 50s across many suburbs. For tomorrow, Father's Day, a beautiful day under clouds and sunshine, high near 80. Partly cloudy tomorrow night, low 63. Then cloudy and cooler on Monday with a morning shower followed by a steadier rain in the afternoon, which may be heavy at times. Also be a rumble of thunder. Watch out for ponding on streets and highways, high 72. Any leftover rain ends early Tuesday, then sunshine returns, high 75. I'm AccuWeather meteorologist Kai Erickson, WBZ, Boston's News Radio.
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0: Subaru summer. Red Sox continuing their West Coast road trip, a six-game road trip, that is. They are in Seattle tonight for the second of their three-game series. Sox beat the Mariners last night 6-2. WBZ News Time, 10:07. 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I'm Al Griffith.
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10: Al, thank you. Thank you for my intro. And if you could stay tuned, because I would like to have you think about your father. That's what we're talking about tonight. And I can't interact with you with the machinery not performing its best tonight, but I'm sure you must have good memories of your father when you were younger. And before I introduce my guests for this hour, I'm going to take a call who I didn't get a chance to get to last hour. And she's called from Maryland, so let's talk to Caroline. Good evening, Caroline.
11: Well, hi, Morgan. How are you?
10: All right. And
11: hi, can you hear me?
10: Dad.
11: Oh, well, I had a really great dad, and unfortunately he died when I was only 14 years old. He had brain cancer. And so I only knew him for 14 years, but he was so good to us kids, and he'd be tired coming home from work, and he'd sit and play board games with us, even as tired as he would be or whatever. He'd take me and my younger brother bicycle riding, and just was a really good dad. He liked to farm and grow all kinds of fruits and things in our yard, cherry trees and all. Glenn. And he was a musician. He played the organ and trumpet, and was in a band playing the trumpet, and just was a all around just really great guy. And
10: a good man.
11: Like I say, unfortunately, I had him for 14 years. But over the years, I had my two really wonderful brothers. You couldn't have had two better brothers. And then my father-in-law was wonderful to me too. He's passed also, and then my wonderful husband. And if I could just tell you a short little story, when I was a child, I think I was about 6 years old, my father had planted a beautiful pink rose bush underneath my bedroom window, and it just had such beautiful pink roses on it. Well, when I ended up selling that house and married my husband, my husband dug up that rose bush and planted it at our house where we live now.
10: Okay.
11: And here, unfortunately, the rose bush started dying. It got, like, black and just died off to the ground. So my husband kept watering it and, you know, just tending to it anyway and putting fertilizer on it. Well, here the rose bush came back after a couple of months.
10: Oh.
11: And the rose is still to this day. My father's been gone for over 50 years, and that rose bush still, you should see it out there. It's full of all pink roses on it. And when we got married, the roses were blooming in June, and we clipped off some of the roses and took them to the florist, and they put them in my wedding bouquet. So I was able to have my dad sort of, you know, at the wedding. And so that's the wonderful husband I have, and my father and my father-in-law, my two wonderful brothers. So,
10: and that was your husband and your father working together separately.
11: Yes, yes, yeah. So, But that, you can't believe all the roses. It's like almost drooping over. It's so full of roses. And all that time.

0: thank you so much for a nice show.
1: Thank you, Caroline. Bye-bye. All right. No more of those calls. That was the first hour. For the next 2 hours, I've got a gentleman who's been a part of radio in Boston for decades. He used to be the right-hand person from the State House for Jerry Williams. He's had his own shows, plural, on radio in Boston. I've known him since 1981. And he's an excellent broadcaster. Everybody, here's Bob Katzen. Hello, Mr. Katzen.
2: Hello, Larry Glick. How are you? Thanks for the nice words.
1: No. I knew you were going to start off doing something fresh.
2: And how are you, my good friend?
1: I am fine, Bob. And you?
2: I'm good. Thanks for the nice intro. Yeah, we go back about 50 years. Sometimes, what? You know, you and I fool around when I'm on your show, or you used to be on my show, and so forth, and we get at each other. And sometimes people would say to me, "What? Do you and Morgan really get along?" I say, "Get along. We've been friends for 50 years because we do shtick on the radio. Sometimes people take the shtick too seriously."
1: And we'll be doing it tonight. Now, I'm two minutes away from a break, so take that 2 minutes to tell people what you expect of the audience.
2: All right. Well, obviously, we're going to do a Father's Day thing. So I have three things. One, we want to know who everybody's favorite TV father, whether it's from a sitcom or a drama. Who is your favorite TV father, and whose family would you like to have grown up in and being the father's son? And we try to keep it as the TV character as opposed to the person in real life. I give an example of Bill Cosby was a great TV father, but his character was great, but obviously got into some difficulty with his personal life and horrible things and so forth. But if you really liked him as a TV father, forget the personal stuff for the moment. Just go on the TV father thing. The second thing we're going to do is we have a list of the top 10 TV fathers of all time by TV Guide. Top 10 best TV fathers of all time put out by TV Guide a few years ago, and we're going to ask people to guess who was on the list. The list is actually 50 people, but we're going to limit it to the top 10, and we'll see if their choice is on, or their guess is on the list as well. And then we have part three, a very complicated guess, where we're going to give a hint to an answer. Each answer that I am asking for has the word father, dad, daddy, grandfather, pops, or any other synonym or variation of the word father. So every question I ask, the answer will be with one of those words or any variation of the words.
1: For instance, you're doing something different than I do. I don't give them clues.
2: Oh, no, but I stole this whole concept from you. Okay. You've done this before. You'll see when we do it. Well, let's do one with maybe do one with Shane. Shane, are you there? Shane's very nice, by the way.
1: Yes,
2: he called up and got me ready to go on the show and was polite and just graduated BU and is having a great time. Are you there, Shane?
1: He can't communicate because tonight we've got baling wire and chewing gum making the broadcast available.
2: Okay.
1: A number of things that haven't gone as they should.
2: I see. All right. Well, we'll try to change all that. Anyway, thanks for being so nice, Shane. So I'll do an example with you, but you are the king of trivia, so of course you'll get this right away. For example, it would be, we're going to give one clue, and then if you don't get it, we give another clue. So make believe you don't get it on the first clue, even though you'll get this for sure. The first clue, in other words, Morgan, play dumb. I know that's difficult to do.
1: All right.
2: Clue number one, St. Jude's Hospital. And remember, the answer has grandfather, dad, father, daddy, pops, or something along those lines in the answer. St. Jude's Hospital. Say, I give up.
1: I give up.
2: Oh, wow. Well, we'll give you another clue. It's Danny Thomas. Danny Thomas, who was the founder of St. Jude's Hospital, and now he wants something relating to Danny Thomas that has the

0: word daddy or dad or pops or something like that in there.
1: The Amazing Colossal Man, because that movie took place outside of Las Vegas, and you saw the Amazing Colossal Man walking by the Desert Inn Hotel where Danny Thomas was on the marquee. Is that right?
0: You know, you almost had me convinced that you were making this horrible, ridiculous guess.
1: No, that's true.
0: But, of course, Morgan knows the answer. He's just playing around. So the answer is, make room, as you know, make room for Daddy, which was his TV sitcom back in the 60s. So that's the way it goes. St. Jude's Children's Hospital doesn't really tell you about Danny Thomas. It's kind of a hint. Then Danny Thomas, and then you figure it out from there that it would be make room for Daddy.
1: And when we come back, I'm going to have you throw out five or six just to chum the waters, okay?
0: Okay. Sounds right. Good.
1: And time, sorry, Shane, I'm a little late. Time 10:17, holding at 75 degrees.
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1: We are doing a Father's Day salute here in the Morgan Show. And I've got my buddy Bob Katzen on, who is going to try and prod your memories with some questions where every answer has a father response. It could be the word father or dad or pops. Any number of names that you've heard your friends refer to their parental figure as, their paternal parental figure. So, Bob, throw out five, and let's see if that gets the ball rolling.
0: All right. I'll see if I can jog my own memory, because at my age, as you know, my memory's pretty much gone. I'm going to start a dating service for people our age, Morgan. It's called Carbon Dating. Anyway.
1: Oh,
0: all right, so here's the ones I'm going to throw out. Right. The first clue on the first one is Bud and Kitten. B-U-D and Kitten, like cat. Bud and Kitten.
1: Let me explain to people. Every single clue should get you to say some answer with a father-like word. And if you need another clue, Bob can give you one. But there are those of you out there that are smart enough that know that immediately.
0: All right. Sounds good. So we've got Bud and Kitten. People can take a guess on that. Next one I'll send out is Shep. S-H-E-P. Not Shemp, but Shep. And then, let's see, we'll throw this one out, the Donna Reed Show. Everybody remembers the Donna Reed Show. That's the clue number one. See if you can get something with the word father, pop, daddy, daddy, dad, anything like that in the answer with the Donna Reed Show. And we'll do a couple more. Major League Baseball, Red Sox versus Yankees playoff in 2004. MLB, Red Sox versus Yankees playoff, 2004. That's of course when they won the World Series. And let's see, I like this one. This is soda, simply soda, S-O-D-A, or as we call it in Boston, tonic. All my out-of-state friends always get a kick out of me calling soda tonic. They say tonic. What is that? They don't. The only place we call it tonic is here in Boston, apparently. And there you go. There's five of them.
1: All right. I've got Steve in Taunton who's been holding for 5 minutes, so let's give Steve the first shot. Hello, Steve.
13: Hello. Hi, Morgan. Hi, Bobby.
1: Hi,
0: hello,
1: Steve.
0: Steve. How are you?
13: Good. How are you?
0: I'm okay.
13: Morgan, if it's okay with you, can I just take a little bit of poetic license just to change the format for just a minute, and you'll know why when I start talking. I just want to verify, is this Bobby Katzen originally from the North Shore?
0: Let me check. Yes, it is. It depends.
13: Like
0: who's
13: Marble,
0: asking?
13: Like Marblehead, Mass.
0: Yes, correct. Oh, you're from the North Shore? Do we know each other in another life?
13: We know each other, and that's why I'm calling. I just tuned in, and I heard you, who it was, and I haven't talked to you in probably over 60 years, but I just wanted to say this, Morgan. When I came into the Katzen family, I was friendly with his brother Billy, with Bobby, and with Raymond.
1: Okay.
13: And it was sometime around 1959 or 1960 when I was in elementary school, and I believe when I befriended the family, it was shortly before I befriended the family that Bobby's dad passed away. And I never had the pleasure of meeting him, but I was so in love with his mother. She was such a lovely lady. So I just wanted to nominate, from what I've heard of his father, Bobby Katz's father, for the best father of the year.
0: Wow. Wow. That's really something, not the kind of call I expected for a first
1: Bob
0: call
1: Katz,
0: here on Morgan's show.
1: This is your life.
0: But yeah, exactly. Yeah, my father's name was Arthur, and it's so sweet of you to say nice things. And he did die when I was young. I was 9 years old, so I have some memories of him, but obviously not as many as others have. And I still miss him to this day, even though that was 60-odd years ago. Now, let's figure out, it's very kind of you to say, let's figure out who you are. Tell me, Steve, your real first name?
13: My first name is Stephen, and I had a brother, Rick, and we lived across from the Glover.
0: Stephen and Rick. I should know your last name, right? Give me a hint. What does it begin with?
1: Stephen, give Bob a hint of your last name. Are you still there, Steve?
0: Did we lose him?
1: I think we
0: Was
1: did.
0: It something I said?
1: No, I think we lost him.
0: No.
1: All right.
0: Well, now, hopefully he'll call back because I'm anxious to know who he is.
1: All right. Well, Steve, call back. And since we're this close to news, Florence, who is next, I'm going to wait till after the news to take your call, Florence. Anybody else who wants to do what Steve and Florence have done, 617-254-1030 will get you through here on the Morgan Show. Time and temperature, I'm just trying to see a caller who's come in, so I don't know if this is Steve again. And I'll just have to wait and see. But if you want to call in, yep, Stephen Taunton did call back in. So I'm going to take my break. We'll take Steve when we come back from the break, and then Florence, and then whomever else calls in, 617-254-1030. 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
20: 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One person is dead, five others hospitalized after a head-on crash in Columbia, New Hampshire Friday night. A Chevrolet Silverado heading south was struck head-on by a Camaro that was heading north and crossed the center line. The driver of the Camaro, a 25-year-old woman from Pelham, was pronounced dead at the scene. A man is dead after driving the wrong way early Saturday morning on Route 146 in Millbury. While fleeing from police, he hit another car head-on. The driver of the other vehicle was not seriously injured. And a woman out walking has been killed after getting struck by a carjacked vehicle on Blue Hill Avenue in Mattapan Saturday afternoon. Police say a man first crashed his car on Blue Hill Ave at Woodhaven Street, got out, then carjacked a vehicle, struck the pedestrian, and hit several other vehicles, including an MBTA bus. The suspect has been arrested. I'm Al Griffith.
1: We're back, full lines. And my guest, Bob Katzen, was speaking with Steve in Taunton, and they both have Marblehead in their background. So, Steve, are you back? Steve?
21: I am here.
1: Okay. Bob asked you to give a hint to your last name so he can place you.
21: Sure, I will tell you the last name.
0: Hold on a sec.
1: Bob,
0: I gotta tell you, during the break, my brother Bill called me, and he recognized your voice, and he said, "It's Steve Blumberg."
21: That's correct.
0: Is that correct?
21: That is correct.
0: And your brother Ricky.
21: That is correct.
0: Wow, I haven't spoken to you in years. You lived right across from Wheeler's Farm Stand.
21: Right across from the Glover School, my brother had a big tower for his ham radio.
0: Yes, yes. And my brother Will was a ham radio operator as well. K1SVH, yes. So what are you doing now? I'm sure the audience is loving our nostalgic reunion here, but the heck with them.
21: I am so happy. I will tell you what I'm doing, but I'd love to know how you and the esteemed leader of this show know each other and how you guys got hooked up.
0: Oh, that's a good question. Morgan, you want to take it?
1: I'll take it. It's only a 5-second story. A mutual friend, I used to work for the Boston Water and Sewer Company. And
21: right.
1: Bob was doing a pilot for a game show of all things called the Trivia Bowl. And I was known for doing trivia. And Jeff, who was the office colleague of mine, as well knew Bob. And he put us together. And the friendship took off from there. Bob and I did several projects. Don't Touch That Dial. The Patriots video when they went to the Super Bowl. And many, many radio connections. So there you go.
21: Exactly. I am so happy because if you guys weren't friends, this whole thing wouldn't have happened.
1: True.
21: Right.
1: True.
0: Well, the third person was Earl Ziff, who was a broadcaster himself as well, and was on the old Channel 68 reviewing movies and so forth. Unfortunately, Earl has since passed away. I don't know if you knew that, Morgan.
1: Oh, I knew that.
21: I don't know who Earl Ziff is.
1: Yeah. All right, Steve.
21: Well, I will tell you something interesting. Speaking about 68, if you remember 68 WRKO with Dale Dorman.
1: Yes,
0: of course.
21: My brother Rick was the Red Baron on Dale Dorman's show and did the traffic reporting from his own plane that he flew out of Beverly Airport.
0: Did he use his real name, Ricky Blumberg?
21: No, his name was the Red Baron.
0: The Red Baron. All right. I probably heard
21: his name.
0: It's a small world. We're playing the 7 degrees of Stephen Blumberg here and making connections, also known as Jewish geography. When Jewish people, and I'm Jewish, get together, they always try to see who knows who. Go ahead, Steve. Sorry.
21: And Morgan, I don't want to take up your whole show, but I'll tell you one other thing that I know about Bobby Katzen that probably most people don't know. And for some reason or another, I noticed this when I first met him, and it may still be the same way. But I remember that one of his eyebrows on the end kind of curls upwards. And I bet it still does.
1: It does.
0: Oh, my God, you're freaking me out. You are absolutely right, and it still does. They said it was the devil.
21: I knew that.
1: Now, Steve, I kind of want to get back to the format that we have planned, but thank you for calling.
0: Morgan,
21: I am so sorry, and I wish you both the best. Bobby, someday we'll all get together.
1: Bye-bye.
0: Thanks for all the kind words. Thanks, Steve.
1: All right, now, I would love to get together. And go back to the Father's Day plans.
0: All right. That was so sweet of him, though. That was so nice. We go way, way back.
1: Okay.
0: All right, so we're doing three things. One is, who's your favorite TV dad? Who would you like to be in the family of a TV dad? It can be a sitcom. It could be a drama, anything you want. So that's question number one. Question number two is, guess who is in the top 10 list of favorite TV dads put out by TV Guide recently? See if you can guess one. And then the third part is, we're going to give you clues, and the answer to every clue that we give will have the word dad, daddy, grandfather, pops, or any other variation of the word father. For instance, the one we did earlier was St. Jude's Hospital was a hint. And then Danny Thomas was the second hint if you didn't get it the first time. And, of course, the show was Make Room for Daddy, which starred Danny Thomas. And we have some out here as well. For instance, Bud and Kitten is your first clue. What's the relation to Bud and Kitten that would have the word dad, father, daddy, grandfather, pops, or anything like that in the answer? The next one is, the hint is Shep, S-H-E-P, Shep, not Shemp, but Shep. The third one out there still is the Donna Reed Show. The Donna Reed Show, again, we want a relation to Donna Reed with the word daddy or dad or pops in it. And then we have the Major League Baseball Red Sox versus Yankees playoff in 2004. How is the word dad, daddy, father, pops, etc. Involved in that? So there you go. And so we've got three things going on. This is the game we have here. Your top favorite TV dad, and try to guess the TV Guide list of favorite TV dads.
1: Let's go to Florence in Groveland on line one. Florence, hello.
3: Good evening, Morgan. Happy Father's Day.
1: Thank you.
3: And good evening, my love, Jack. And Bob, good evening.
0: I'm sorry, I didn't hear what you said.
1: She said good evening.
3: Good evening,
0: Bob. Oh, good evening. And how are you, Florence? Do we know each other from another life?
3: No, we don't.
0: Oh, we don't.
3: Unfortunately, no.
0: Okay.
3: And I don't know how many I've had, Bob. How do you like that?
0: And I love the name Florence. One of my favorite
3: names.
0: Thank you. And it's an old school name, and people don't name their kids Florence anymore. My mother's name was Millie, and nobody names their kids Millie anymore. They name them, you know, I don't know where they come up with these names, but I love Florence. It's a great name.
3: The old names are, they're wonderful.
1: Now, Florence, did you know any of the questions Bob put out?
3: Bob, I believe I know the one that you mentioned, Bud and Kitten.
0: Bud and Kitten, okay. So Bud and Kitten is the clue, and Florence is going to try to give us an answer which has the word dad or some variation of it in the answer. And the answer is?
3: I will tell you, Father Knows Best.
1: Very good.
0: You are correct.
3: And it... And the dad was Robert Young, and he was Jim Anderson.
1: On the nose. Wow. Very good.
3: Yeah.
0: Excellent.
3: And Kitten was the younger. Kitten was the younger daughter. He called her that.
1: And what did you call the older daughter?
3: I don't know, but it was Eleanor Donahue.
1: He called her Princess.
3: Princess, okay, but I remember played that role.
0: Eleanor Donahue, who was later on the Andy Griffith Show for a while as Andy's girlfriend.
3: Right, exactly,
0: And Bud was the name of the son, played by, who played Bud?
1: Billy Gray,
3: Billy Gray, so that one I knew.
1: Very good.
3: I knew I was right.
1: Very good.
0: Excellent.
1: Well, give yourself
0: your favorite
1: a gold
0: TV
1: star
0: dad.
1: On your forehead.
3: Pardon?
0: What's it?
1: Give yourself a gold star on your forehead.
0: Absolutely.
3: Okay, Morgan.
0: Florence, who's your favorite TV dad? Who's your favorite TV father?
3: TV father, gosh, I don't know. Maybe I would say Robert Young. Yeah, because he was very laid back. Of dad, and that's what my dad was like. He was wonderful. Okay.
0: And I remember that they dressed up all the time. He always had a sport jacket on. He would come home, take his suit off, and put a sport jacket on with the patches on the elbow. He always dressed up in those days. And it was amazing.
1: Right.
3: And sitting in his chair. Yeah. I remember everything about it. Yeah.
0: All right. The last question, Florence. TV Guide has a list of the top 10 TV dads of all time. Would you like to guess who might be on the list? Give us a TV dad.
3: Well, even though I liked Robert Young, I'm going to say I'm sure Danny Thomas was on the list.
0: Danny Thomas, correct. Make room for Daddy Danny Williams. He's number five, the most popular TV dad, number five. Excellent. Right. If we were giving prizes away, you would win the whole treasure chest tonight, Florence. You got everything.
3: Thank you
1: for the call, Florence.
3: Yeah, it was great trivia, Bob.
1: Okay.
0: Glad you enjoyed it. You'd be well.
3: Okay.
1: Florence,
3: you too.
1: Florence's line is open. You want it, 617-254-1030. And Paul and Steve, you're next after this break. Time and temperature here in the Morgan Show, 1044 and 75 degrees.
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1: We are back. We had full lines, but somebody jumped off. So if you want to take 617-254-1030, you'll be number three behind Mark and Paul. And let's take Paul now. You ready, Bob Katzen?
0: I am ready. And by the way, my brother was listening, and he texted, and maybe we can do this a little later, that we might want to add just a couple of dad jokes to the repertoire here, you know, bad dad jokes and so forth. And maybe that's a topic for another time.
1: Yeah, let's save it for another time. Thank you, Bill. Paul in Braintree, welcome aboard.
26: Morgan, good evening. Okay, is it too late to join the Bob Katzen testimonial?
1: It seems between his siblings and neighbors and people that have known him over the past six decades, you want to join the bandwagon?
26: Sure do.
0: We're talking, this is, you know, enough about me. Let's talk about you. What do you think about me? Yes. Yeah, that's an old joke. Go ahead.
26: Had the best long-term, it was like a David Susskind open-end program he had on Sunday evening on a station that began with W. But Bob will understand this. There was no justice, and the show just sort of went into the ethernet. Maybe you can explain. Well, I'll give you a father, and so we can see sort of in topic here. Ward Cleaver.
0: Ward Cleaver. Absolutely.
1: That wasn't an answer to a question.
0: Well, that was the he was guessing on the top 10 TV dads of all time, according to TV Guide. And interestingly, he is on the list, but he is not in the top 10, which I found very bothersome, actually,
26: really?
0: To Ward Cleaver. He's number 28 on the list, so I don't trust this list at all anymore, but we'll use it anyway.
1: Who's number 20?
0: Number 20 is Tim Taylor from Home Improvement.
1: You're going to tell me that a Tim Allen TV father is better than Hugh Beaumont?
0: I know. I'm telling you. Well, there's also other ones like Ray Barone from Everybody Loves Raymond is number 10. And ahead of, how could you be ahead of Ward Cleaver?
1: I don't know.
0: I know. Well, absolutely. We'll go with the list anyway. It's the only one that that we have.
1: That's like putting Fred Rutherford ahead of Hugh Beaumont.
0: Yeah, that's right. Exactly. Exactly. All right. Who's your favorite TV dad?
26: As I said, Ward Cleaver, Hugh Beaumont.
0: Oh, okay. Well, that was your favorite. Okay. I thought you were guessing who was on the list. I get you.
26: Okay. Well, it's I hope it covers for both.
1: Okay.
26: And Ward Cleaver. And
1: any of the trivia questions?
26: Do I have, or you, can you give me one?
1: All right.
0: Yep. Let's see. How about, let's find a good one for you. Here we go. Bunny Rabbit is the first clue. You'll get another one if you don't get it. Again, all the answers to these clues have the word dad, daddy, pop, father, grandfather, etc. in it. So your clue is Bunny Rabbit.
26: Gee.
1: There should only be one TV show that comes to mind.
0: Yes.
26: Bunny Rabbit.
1: And you're old enough.
26: Thanks for reminding me.
0: That's all right. Here's the second clue for you.
26: Give me another clue. Sure.
0: Second clue is Bob Keeshan. Bob Keeshan. K-E-E-S-H-A-N.
26: I know who Bob Keeshan was.
1: Yeah. Go for the clue.
0: Tell everybody who Bob Keeshan is.
26: Who is Bob Keeshan?
0: Bob Keeshan was Captain Kangaroo. So we're looking for something related to father, daddy, dad, anything along those lines on the Captain Kangaroo show.
1: And it happened halfway through the show.
0: Yes, that is correct.
26: I think I'm a little earlier than the curve that I was not a Captain Kangaroo. Ask me Buffalo Bob Smith, Clarabelle. I mean,
1: and Bob Keeshan was Clarabelle.
26: I know that. Yeah, that's true. Okay. He was.
1: Tell you what, let's leave it alone. And Bob, I'm going to give another question on your list.
0: All right.
1: Okay. What did Mark McCain call Lucas?
26: Oh,
0: I like it.
1: And if you can't answer that one, Bob, give him clue two.
0: Clue number two is Opie called his father this name. Opie Taylor from the Andy Griffith Show called his father by the same name.
1: So both kids refer to their father as blank.
26: I got to have a makeup quiz on this one because...
1: Paul, keep listening. Somebody will answer that.
26: I will listen, but always good to hear Bob, and I hope this is the beginning of many more times.
1: Okay. Thanks, Paul.
26: Good.
0: Thanks for the call.
1: Let's go to Rhode Island and speak to Mark. Mark, you're on the Morgan Show with Bob Katzen.
2: Hello, gentlemen. The daddy that I nominate is, and I can't remember his name, but it's from the sitcom Frasier. His dad that used to sit in that beat up recliner. I can't remember his name, but he was a pretty cool dad.
1: And they always had a problem with the dog, Eddie.
2: Pardon me?
1: All the Cranes, the father of the two sons, had a problem with the dog, Eddie.
26: Yeah, right. Exactly. Okay. Yeah.
0: Were you a big Frasier fan? Were you a big Frasier fan?
26: Yeah. Yeah, my wife and I both were, yes. Still are, actually.
0: They had a reboot of it, did they not? Is that still on?
1: Yeah, I know.
0: The reboot?
1: He moved back to Boston.
26: And yeah,
1: Go ahead.
26: I can't remember exactly what his name was, but he was a hot ticket on that show.
1: Okay.
26: Sitting in that beat up recliner with the duct tape on it and

0: All right. Now, who's your favorite TV dad?
1: All right. That's one of my favorites, but I also have an anecdote for one of your other clues with the Red Sox-Yankees.
0: All right.
1: Anecdote.
0: So everybody knows what we're talking about. The clue is the Red Sox-Yankees Major League Baseball playoff games in 2004.
1: Right.
0: And the answer is something with dad or daddy or something like that in the answer.
1: Big Pappy.
0: That's actually good. That, you know, I didn't have that one. I had something else, but you're absolutely right. Big Poppy would be the answer.
2: Excellent. There's another answer.
1: Oh, I can't think of what the hell else it could be.
2: And Mark, let me put you out of your misery. The father's name was Martin. Does that help you?
1: Oh.
2: Martin Crane.
1: Oh, yeah, Martin Crane, yep.
2: That rings a bell. Okay, all right, fine. I love when people say, I watch it all the time. And now, the most basic bit of information, they can't remember.
1: Yeah. But,
0: people forget what they watch. I remember when I used to do, was a fill-in talk show host at station with another call letters, which I guess we can't say, even though it's the same company actually owns BZ. Anyway, I would fill in and people would call up and say, Bob, I love your show. I listen to it every night. I'm like, no, I don't have a show every night. You must have me confused with somebody else.
2: And Mark, I'm right up against the clock, so I got to let you go.
1: All right.
2: Thank you for the call.
1: Nice talking to you, gentlemen.
2: Okay. Bye-bye.
0: You too, Mark.
2: Mark's lines open 617-254-1030. And time and temperature 1058, 75 degrees.
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5: 72 degrees in Boston at 11 o'clock. Good evening. I'm Al Griffith, and here's what's happening. A man facing criminal charges after fatally striking a pedestrian in a vehicle he carjacked after a crash in Boston this afternoon. Now, the chaos started at around 2 o'clock today in Mattapan on Blue Hill Ave and Woodhaven. That's where the suspect crashed his car, got out, and carjacked a vehicle he then used to hit several vehicles, including an MBTA bus, then hit an adult woman who was pronounced dead at the scene. At least one other person was injured. The driver was arrested. His name has not been released. Vice President J.D. Vance on his way to Switzerland to continue talks with the Iranians. It comes as Iran says it's shut down the Strait of Hormuz because of Israel's actions in Lebanon. ABC's Britt Clennett is in Jerusalem.
6: Both sides showing a lack of restraint, the fighting threatening to upend those peace talks between the U.S. and Iran. Iran's foreign ministry saying the U.S. is not fulfilling its commitment to the memorandum to compel Israel to stop its attacks on Lebanon. All eyes now on President Trump to see what pressure can be applied to Israel and the focus on Lebanon as a pressure valve where this whole deal could unravel.
5: President Trump, meanwhile, is threatening to impose tolls on the waterway if a final deal isn't reached in 60 days. One person has died, five others hospitalized after a head-on crash in Columbia, New Hampshire, last night. State police say the crash happened in the northwestern part of the state in Coos County on Route 3 at around 9 p.m. A Chevrolet Silverado heading south was struck head-on by a Camaro that was heading north and crossed the center line. Two adults and three children in the Silverado were taken to the hospital. Three of the injured said to have life-threatening injuries. Now, the driver of the Camaro, 25-year-old Courtney Diamond of Pelham, was pronounced dead at the scene. A legendary pro wrestling school in North Andover is still going strong after all these years. WBZ's Jeremy Russ checked in.
7: The dream is just do what I love for as long as I can possibly do it.
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10: Throughout its entire tenure, we've produced more stars to the WWE school, or to the WWE, than any other school in the country, including Carmelo Hayes, Sasha Banks, Tommaso Ciampa, Donovan Dijak, and a long list of others that I'm probably forgetting and who will get mad at me.
8: For years, one company dominated pro wrestling, WWE. 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
2: Well, thank you, Al. You know, we're in okay shape out on area roadways. Things are pretty quiet. We've got a little bit of slow-moving traffic. Route 495 heading northbound in the Mansfield area right around Route 140. A show at the arena there, you know what I'm talking about, the concert location. And so that's slowing things down just the least little bit. Out in Central Mass, things look pretty good. Routes 190 and 290, no trouble there. And up to the north, routes 3 and 93, all as well. We had some earlier trouble, 495 southbound, and just in Andover, just by Route 93, that's out of the way. Mass Pike right now, Sturbridge right into downtown, things looking good. And once you get into downtown, things looking great. Lower deck of Route 93 onto the Zakim Bridge, into the Tip O'Neill Tunnel, traffic moving well. Tobin Bridge northbound and southbound, things are all right. And the Sumner and Callahan tunnels, no trouble there, nor in the Ted Williams tunnel. It is, I'm Jack Hart, WBZ, traffic in the threes.
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5: Now the four-day WBZ AccuWeather forecast with Carl Erickson.
12: A shower or thunderstorm in a few spots this evening. Otherwise, patchy clouds tonight. Low 63 in Boston. Many suburbs dipping into the 50s. Partly sunny and pleasant tomorrow for Father's Day. High near 80. Patchy clouds tomorrow night. Low 63. Then cooler on Monday with a morning shower evolving into a steadier rain in the afternoon. Some of that rain may be heavy at times. And there can also be a thunderstorm. Watch out for localized flooding, especially poor drainage areas. High 72. And that rain begins to move away early Tuesday as sunshine breaks through, high 75. I'm AccuWeather meteorologist Guy Erickson, WBZ, Boston's News Radio.

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1: 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World Cup action today. Netherlands over Sweden 5-1. Germany edging Ivory Coast 2-1. Ecuador and Curacao playing to a scoreless tie. Red Sox out west on a six-game road trip. They are in Seattle tonight for the second of their three-game series. Sox beat the Mariners last night 6-2. Currently out in Seattle in the late game tonight. Sox over Seattle in the fourth inning 2-1. WBZ News Time 11:07. Back now to Morgan White Jr. and The Morgan Show. I'm Al Griffith.
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3: Al, once again, thank you. All right, we are in the final hour of The Morgan Show. A line is available, 617-254-1030. And before I give Bob Katzen a chance to recap what we are doing tonight, next week, for 2 hours, I've got Andrew Fielding here, and I have a call into my one-hour guest, but I'm not going to say their name because they haven't gotten back to me yet. And somebody mentioned earlier Tuesdays, I am at the Midway Restaurant, 269 Washington Street, and that's in Dedham, from 6 to 7:30. You want to play trivia with me live? Come on by. Now, Bob Katzen, recap so we can go back to the phones.
4: Hello there, Morgan.
3: Hello there, Bob.
4: All right, so we're celebrating Father's Day here, and thanks for having me on. I appreciate it. We're having a lot of fun. There's three things we're doing. One is, who's your favorite TV dad? Morgan, who's your favorite TV dad?
3: I would probably have to say, let me put more thought into this. I got a weird answer. Alan Harper.
4: Who's that?
3: Alan Harper.
4: Alan Harper.
3: I watched that show faithfully. Two and a Half Men.
4: Oh, Two and a Half Men. Okay, I've never seen the show. I'm sorry.
3: It's an excellent show, well written. And you don't have to feel guilty when the father screws up, which is almost every episode.
4: Right. Well, I haven't watched a TV show since the 60s, so I don't know any of these newfangled shows.
3: Okay.
4: All right. The second thing we're asking is we have the top 10 list here from TV Guide of the top 10 most favorite dads of all time, although Morgan and I are both somewhat skeptical of this list, since Ward Cleaver is not in the top 10.
3: 27.
4: It's unbelievable. You wouldn't believe the other ones who are ahead of him. Dan Connor from Roseanne. Like,
3: what?
4: Ray Barone, I think I told you, from Everybody Loves Raymond. It's a terrible list. But it's okay. We'll have fun with it. And the third thing is, I'm throwing out some clues, and the answer to all the clues that I give have in the answer the word father, dad, daddy, grandfather, pops, or some other variation of that. For instance, we did Major League Baseball Red Sox versus Yankees playoffs in 2004, and the answer was David Ortiz, Big Poppy. And there's another answer to that one as well.
3: Right.
4: We'll throw a couple more out here. The Brady Bunch. The Brady Bunch is the clue. Breakfast cereal. That's another clue. We got another one out there. And let's find one that did that one. All right, here we go. The Zombies. Zombies. I'll give you a hint. It's a singing group, the Zombies.
3: From the
4: 60s. All those things that I just threw out there, there's an answer or relation to those with the word dad, daddy, grandfather, father, or something along those lines in it. And there you go.
3: Let's go back to the phones. And that would be John in the car, line one. Good evening, John.
5: Oh, good evening, gentlemen.
4: Hi, John.
5: Hi. Hey, I think you might have forgot one, and is the one with the rifleman and, who's the other one? Is that
4: Griffin.
5: Still in play?
3: Yeah. Bob, repeat the question.
4: Okay, the question is, it's a two-parter. One is what Lucas McCain

0: you should probably spell it P-A-W.
1: Right.
0: And do I get to do two, or is that being too much?
1: No, you know what?
0: Only get one.
1: Do another one, because we've got so many that we'll never get them all out. So go ahead, chew off.
0: Now I'm forgetting what the question was. Oh, my goodness. I'm surprised in Boston you didn't get this one already. It's the Yankees are my daddy.
1: There you go.
2: Yes, correct. That was the other one for the Major League Baseball 2004 playoffs. The Yankees are my daddy, by Pedro Martinez when he was not pitching so well against them. All right, we got a bonus one for you since you're on a roll here. You ready?
0: Go for it.
2: Okay, let's see. Let's find a good one for you here. Okay. Happy birthday, Mr. President. Happy birthday, Mr. President. That's a clue, and in the answer to that is the word dad or daddy or grandfather or something along those lines. And a second one, I'll give you another chance here, breakfast cereal. A breakfast cereal. Now, the second one for happy birthday, Mr. President, is Marilyn Monroe. What's related to Marilyn Monroe?
1: It's a song that she made famous. Other people have sung it, but Marilyn singing it had the punch you need.
2: Absolutely.
0: Oh, man.
2: Let's go to breakfast cereal. Breakfast cereal is the first clue, and the second clue is Rice Krispie number 3. Breakfast cereal, Rice Krispie number 3.
0: Okay, well, that has to involve the word pop.
2: Yes, that is correct.
1: Snap, crackle, and pop. All right, John.
0: What was the song that she sang?
1: Well, somebody else may know it, so keep listening.
0: I will. Hey, thanks, gentlemen. Have a great night.
1: All right, Kate. Take care, John. John's line is open. So 617-254-1030.
2: By the way, Morgan, I gotta take a break.
1: What?
2: Okay, there's a news flash here. We're talking about Snap, Crackle, and Pop. They were actually killed early this morning. They were murdered. And police suspect a serial killer.
1: Ba-dum-bum. Yeah. You just crack you up, don't you? All right. On that note, it just became 11:15, 72 degrees.
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3: Full line, so I want to move as rapidly as possible. Let's go to Lexington and speak to Andy on line three. Hello, Andy.
4: Hi there.
3: Hi there.
4: I just couldn't resist. I finally said, oh, I got to call in. Dad's Root Beer.
3: Very good.
5: Dad's Root Beer, that is correct. The clue that we gave was a soda, or tonic, as they call it in Boston. And if somebody didn't get it, the next clue was a root beer. And the answer is Dad's Root Beer. Congratulations. Good one. Excellent.
4: Yeah, thanks.
5: Who's your favorite TV dad?
4: Oh, gosh. That's a tough one. Dick Van Dyke?
5: Dick Van Dyke. Oh, excellent.
3: Yeah.
5: Excellent. The Dick Van Dyke Show. And his son's name was in the show?
3: Me or him?
4: Oh, I don't. Oh,
5: well,
4: I don't
5: know. Morgan knows this, but I'm asking Andy.
4: Yeah,
5: Andy.
4: I know, but I didn't watch that
3: R.
4: much television.
3: Richie.
4: Oh, okay. I don't know. I didn't watch that much television when I was young.
3: All right.
5: Would you like to take a guess on who's in the top 10 list of TV dads on a list compiled by TV Guide, Andy?
4: That's, well, I said Dick Van Dyke, didn't I?
5: Yeah, oh, we thought we were saying Dick Van Dyke was your favorite. Okay, well, I'm mixing up the questions here. Dick Van Dyke is on the is on the list somewhere. Let's see where he is. Well, I don't think he's here at all. I'm just looking at the list.
4: Oh, okay.
5: 50 of them. Jeez.
3: You don't think of him as a father because he didn't do a lot of plots with Richie.
5: That's true. Oh, here he is, actually. He's number 22, Robert Petrie. But you're right.
4: Well,
5: the show didn't center around the kid. It centered around the staff at the
3: the
5: TV show and so forth. Good point. Mm-hmm.
4: I just want to add something. I played music at Arlington Porch Fest today.
3: Oh, congratulations!
5: Excellent.
3: I thought they did that in Somerville.
4: They do, but Arlington has it had it today.
3: Okay.
4: From 12 to 6.
3: What was the name of your group?
4: Roaring Jelly.
3: Good name.
4: We're the largest country dance band in the entire country with 50 musicians.
3: Wow.
4: And
3: wow.
4: We started in 1970, and we have a dance once a month on the third Friday of the month in Lexington.
5: Where in Lexington? Where is it in Lexington?
4: The First Parish Church, which is right on the Lexington Green.
3: All right,
5: excellent.
3: Everybody.
5: What time? On Fridays, what time?
4: The third Friday, it starts at 7:45 and goes to 10:30.
3: All right,
5: that'll cost you $50 for the plug.
4: Okay, that's Andy, fine.
3: Thank you for the call.
4: That's fine.
5: Just kidding.
4: Thank you, Morgan. Thank you. Thank you, Bob.
3: Lines open. Grab it. And now, that was fast. Let's go to Ed and Beverly.
5: Oh, Ed.
6: Hi there. Hi.
5: Hi,
6: Ed. Let me see. The other cereal that you didn't, the cereal clue was Sugar Pops.
3: That's the right answer. Kellogg's. And his name was Sugar Pops Pete.
5: That's right. Sugar
6: that Pops. I didn't know.
5: That's right.
3: I did.
5: Exactly. Good one. Here's a bonus one for you, ready? Because we have so many here. Lily's father. Lily's father. You got to figure out who Lily
6: Grandpa
5: is.
6: Munster.
5: Yes.
3: Very
5: all
3: good.
5: Right. Wow. We're going to give you a third one. You're doing so well here. You ready?
6: Sure.
5: Let's see. Trying to find something from your era here. Let's see. Okay, here we go. Shep, S-H-E-P. Nobody's gotten it from Shep, but the second clue is Shep and the Limelighters, which was a singing group.
3: Of the 50s.
5: They had a big hit. Yep, in the 50s, they had a big hit with some derivation of the word dad or daddy or father in it.
6: There you got me. I don't know.
3: Well, we'll leave it open. Somebody might get it.
6: Yeah.
5: Glad you did Porch Fest. That's great. You took up the whole porch with that large group.
3: No, that was a previous caller.
6: That was the other guy.
5: Oh, that was previous. Oh,
3: that was Andy.
5: I'm losing it.
3: You got to pay attention, Bob. Ed, thank you. Bye-bye.
6: Okay, thanks. Hey, on your list of fathers?
3: Yeah.
5: Yes.
6: I'm wondering, did Tony Soprano get listed?
3: No.
5: He did not. No,
3: he did not.
6: I wouldn't think so. But when you were saying that, you had your questions about your doubts about the list. Sometimes those lists are a lot more modern, a lot more, than I would expect. Ward Cleaver and Andy Griffith and people like that, but they don't always go that way.
3: Well,
5: no, that's true.
3: Tony had two children. He had AJ, Tony Jr., and Meadow.
6: Right.
3: And they were in a lot of the plots of that show.
6: They were. I mean, he was a family man. He was a dad. But
3: yes, he was.
6: I wouldn't put him up there with Ward Cleaver, certainly.
3: The promos for that show when it came out, it was split. He had Carmella, AJ, and Meadow on one side, and all the guys hanging out at the Bada Bing on the other side. And the caption was, if one family doesn't get them, the other one will.
6: Okay.
3: I remember that. All right, Ed, thank you for the call.
6: All right, thanks a lot. Good night.
3: Bye-bye.
5: Thanks, Ed. Sorry I mixed you up with Andy. Sorry about that.
3: Let's get Bobby and Stoughton in. Hello, Bobby.
7: Hi there.
3: Hi there.
7: Are we on?
3: Loud and clear, Bobby.
7: Okay, listen. I think I figured out the Marilyn Monroe question. Did anybody get it yet?
5: Not yet. Let me throw it out there again so people know what we're talking about. The answer will have daddy or dad in it. The clues are happy birthday, Mr. President. Second clue is Marilyn Monroe. And Bobby's answer is?
7: Well, my answer is I believe the song itself was My Heart Belongs to Daddy, because as a young man, I watched a lot of repeats.
5: Correct. You are correct. My Heart Belongs to Daddy.
3: I'll give you the
7: song. Yeah, I'm surprised nobody got it.
3: Let me give you the first two lines. Because
7: that seemed like an easy one.
3: While tearing off a game of golf, I may make a play for the caddy. But when I do, I can't follow through.
7: Because my heart belongs to daddy.
3: Sell it, Bobby.

0: on your lady.
1: All right,
0: and now I go get it to get the rest.
1: Who needs Marilyn Monroe? We have Bobby and Morgan.
0: Yeah, that was my bad impression of Marilyn Monroe. She must be turning over in her grave right now.
2: But you got it right.
0: Hey, I'll just shoot out one more thing, and then I'll hang up. If you could ever see your way clear, could you pretty please get Tina Louise on your show? And I will be the happiest man, and I will die so happy.
2: I've told this story before. I have gotten five of the actors and actresses on that show. Most recently,
0: well, I know you have. I've seen it over the years. But okay, she was my favorite out of all of them.
2: But
0: that's
2: why
0: I asked.
2: According to Don Wells, Tina hated those 3 years. Her agent lied to her when they booked her for the show. Her agent told her that the movie star was the central figure. And she soon found out that was a lie. She wants to forget about doing Gilligan.
0: All right, so that all being so, couldn't you still get her?
2: Okay, I will try again. I have tried. And I have a way to at least get a message to her. I will try.
0: Yeah, I always try, because no matter how she felt about the show, she wrote a book a long time ago, because when Mary Hart was doing Entertainment Tonight, she interviewed Tina Louise, and Tina Louise was a school teacher by then. I guess she was typecast and couldn't get anything. So she was talking about a book that she wrote then. Does she necessarily have to re-release it? As long as she wrote a book, that gives you something to talk about is the book. And whatever she says about the cast members, so what? As long as she's on, and as long as, she's going to give her opinion and all that, as long as she's on, and it'll make a lot of people happy. That's the missing puzzle. That's all I'm saying.
2: Bobby, for you, I'll try. And now I'm going to go because I'm up against
0: the clock. I love you.
2: All right,
0: bye-bye.
2: Thank you. Bye, Bobby.
1: Bye, Bobby.
2: Let me throw it to news. Time, 11:30. Temperature, 72 degrees.
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15: 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A woman out walking has been killed after getting struck by a carjacked vehicle on Blue Hill Avenue in Mattapan Saturday afternoon. Police say a man first crashed his car on Blue Hill Ave at Woodhaven Street, got out, then carjacked another vehicle, struck that pedestrian, and hit several other vehicles, including an MBTA bus. A second person was also injured. The suspect has been arrested. A man is dead after driving the wrong way early Saturday morning on Route 146 in Millbury. State police say the driver, a man from Connecticut in his 20s, was fleeing from police when he crashed head-on into another vehicle. The driver of the other vehicle was not seriously injured. And a man shot in Charlestown Friday night. Police say they were called to 100 Hood Park Drive, where they found the victim with a gunshot wound. He was rushed to the hospital with a serious injury. I'm Al Griffith.
2: All right, we've got roughly 23 minutes of show to go. Howard and Randolph on line three. It's your turn.
16: Good evening, Morgan.
2: Good evening, Howard.
16: I wanted to just call to wish you a happy Father's Day.
2: Well, thank you very much.
16: And they're talking about the greatest dads on TV. Did they ever do a list of the worst dads on TV?
2: No. That would be interesting. Who would you put on that
16: list?
2: You
16: got like Frank Barone? Well, like Frank Barone and Archie Bunker?
2: Yeah. I would put them both on it.
16: Now, did anyone answer the question about Pedro?
2: Yes.
16: Okay. And how about Shep and the Limelighters?
2: And the song?
16: Daddy's Home.
2: There you go.
1: You got it. Shep and the Limelighters, a great hit back from the 50s. Daddy's Home to Stay. Excellent. Here's a bonus one for you. You ready?
16: Okay.
1: Mafia is the first clue. Mafia.
16: The Godfather.
1: Yes, you got it. Wow. All right, you got one
2: more
1: for you.
2: That's one of Howard's favorite subjects.
1: What is The Godfather?
2: The whole saga.
1: Ah, all right. Funny that I asked him that question.
2: Yeah.
1: All right, one more for you, Howard. The Coasters. The Coasters, we'll give you a hint. You probably know this. It's a singing group from the 50s. The Coasters. And the second clue is... Go ahead.
16: Yakety Yak.
1: What is it?
16: With your father. Yakety Yak with your father?
1: No. Good guess, though. The second clue is Charlie Brown. The song Charlie Brown. And here's the key lines. Okay. Who called the English teacher blank?
16: Daddy-O. Daddy-O.
1: Yes, you got it, Daddy-O. Who called the English teacher Daddy-O? Excellent.
2: But you needed clues.
16: I got just one quick one for you guys. You were talking about Dad's root beer?
2: Yeah.
1: Yes, we did have that on there, correct.
16: Well, you know, another name for soda is Pop.
1: Pop, oh, that's right. Wow. Excellent. We're going to steal that for the next time we do that.
2: Howard
1: two or three
2: is
1: years
2: a very good trivia player. He's been demonstrating how good he is for decades.
1: That is
16: Morgan's
1: great.
16: Still the best, though. Yeah, Morgan is still the best.
2: Thank you. All right, Howard.
16: All right, have a good... Happy Father's Day to both of you.
2: Same to you.
1: Nice to meet you, Howard. And he's right. You are the best. You are the best, Morgan.
2: Well,
1: absolutely.
2: I've been doing it for long enough. Let's go to Kevin and Sharon. Line one.
17: Good evening, Mr. Junior.
2: Hello, Kevin.
1: What am I, chopped liver here?
2: Yeah.
17: Well, I gotta give you both credit because while I was on hold, I had to dig down deep to come up with a zombies answer because I was going to answer the Marilyn Monroe one, but I got the zombies answer for you.
2: And it is.
1: All right, so the clue is the zombies, and the answer has the word dad, daddy, or grandpa, or one of those.
17: I'll sing it for you since this is becoming a trend on the show where people have been calling up and saying it. By the way, Morgan is the greatest talk show host in the history of modern radio. That's what he is.
2: Well, thank you. I don't necessarily agree, but thank you.
17: Because of shows like this. I mean, nobody else does stuff like this. It's, you know, it's phenomenal.
2: I'm not doing it alone.
17: Yeah. Well, that's what I mean. You bring on people, and then you really you bounce off each other, and it's great. Now, here's the reference. It's, what's your name? Who's your daddy? Beware, is he rich like me?
2: Very good.
1: You got it.
17: And now I got one for you guys.
2: All right, Kevin, yeah. Let's hear it.
17: All right, Louis Armstrong was generally known as Satchmo to the general public, but within the jazz community, he had another nickname, which addressed his stature as an innovator and a kind of a father figure to the whole jazz, the whole community of jazz musicians.
1: I like the question. I don't know. But Daddy, maybe, or Big Dad, or...
17: Well, you're on the right track. It was Pops.
1: Pops. Oh, all right. Great. Great question. I love it. It's great. Kevin, Morgan also has the best audience in a talk show, on a talk show in America as well, the audience.
2: I agree with.
17: I can't argue with that.
2: I cannot either. Kevin, thank you for the call and the compliment.
17: Yep. Take care.
1: Take care, Kevin.
2: Bye-bye. What time is
1: Lots of compliments tonight, Morgan. I liked the beginning of the show where people were complimenting me and coming from my past life and saying, I remember the farm stand across from where we lived and so forth. That's gone down the drain. Can we get
2: and
1: one more?
2: Ham radio antenna.
1: Yeah, exactly. Can we get one more call from a person from my past life so we can bore the audience to death talking about where I grew up?
2: Well, the next call's from Ohio. So since you didn't grow up there. Carter in Ohio, welcome aboard.
18: Hey, how you guys doing?
2: Okay.
18: Hello. Good. Did anybody ever guess the Captain Kangaroo question?
1: No, they did not. And here it is. It's Captain Kangaroo. And again, the shtick here is all the answers have the word father, grandfather, daddy, or dad in the answer. So the first clue for this one, Carter, was Bunny Rabbit. And the second one is Bob Keeshan. And those are related to the show with the word dad or daddy or something like that. How?
18: Well, the one that kind of popped in my head was a character that used to kind of scare me when I was a kid, and that was Grandfather Clock.
2: Correct.
1: Right, you got it.
2: why did he scare you?
18: I don't know, just something about the clock talking and just like this big, face and just, I was watching this when I was like 7, 8, 9, so I was just, oh, man, that used to scare me.
1: Wow.
18: Well, and it was always about like halfway through the show.
1: Mr. Green Jeans used to scare me.
18: You know, the other one that used to scare me, too, when I was a kid, Spider-Man on the Electric Company, for whatever reason, scared me, too.
1: All right, we got another one for you. You ready?
18: Sure.
1: All right, let's see. Do you remember the Donna Reed Show?
18: A little before my time, but I'll give it a go.
1: Okay, well, let's find one that's more in your time. First clue is sugar. Sugar. And the second clue I'll give you right now is the longest lick on a stick. That was the slogan for this product that we're talking about. Sugar, the longest lick on a stick. Yes.
18: Oh, wow.
2: And again, I remember this because I'm of the age when I saw the commercials. But I think, how old are you, Carter?
18: I'm 56.
2: Yeah, this would be before your time.
1: Yeah, that's right. Yeah,
18: I'm sorry.
1: Some of these are time sensitive, as they say, right?
18: I mean, if it helps you out more, I'm more of like a 70s, 80s person.
1: All right, here's one for you. Ready? James Brown is the first clue.
18: Mm-hmm.
1: And if you're just joining us, the answer has dad, daddy, or dad, or father in the answer. So James Brown, the second clue is baggy. Little baggies that you buy to put stuff in.
18: Yeah. Oh, Papa's got a brand new bag.
1: Yes, correct. All right, excellent.
18: There we go.
1: Good work.
18: There we go. So, with the top... Oh, go ahead. I'm sorry.
1: No, go ahead. Go ahead.
18: So, like, with the top 10 of, like, dads?
1: Yes, we have a TV guide list of top 10 dads of all time.
2: This is their list, not our list.
1: Right, exactly.
18: Right. Right. I don't know if he would be on there, because technically he was an uncle, but what about Uncle Phil?
1: Uncle who? Sorry?
18: Uncle Phil of Fresh Prince of Bel-Air.
2: That's a good one.
1: Yes, I believe he is on here. I think I saw him here somewhere. I'm just
2: Phil
1: looking.
2: Banks.
18: He tends to show up on those lists a lot.
2: And I will good say one. This. I saw Will Smith interviewed. And it touched me personally that the scene where he met his father left the family at an early age, and his father was supposed to come by and pick him
18: up,
2: and they were going to go on the road together, because I think his father drove truck. And
18: yep.
2: Will Smith, as an actor, said that was the toughest scene he ever had to do in all his career.
18: It's a tough scene to watch.
2: Because he wound up just mentioning several things about his father's past, and then wound up hugging Uncle Phil and said, "Why doesn't he want me?"
18: Yeah.
2: And for a sitcom, that was a powerful scene. And the actor who plays Uncle Phil, while they're hugging, whispered, "What a powerful scene you just did."
1: Wow.
18: Wow. Wow.
2: And
1: excellent choice, Carter.
2: It hit me because I could relate directly to that.
18: Yeah. Oh, absolutely. Absolutely. I used to love that show, and that scene, every time I see that scene, that episode, and that scene, it breaks your heart. It breaks your heart. But Will Smith really, he killed it. He absolutely killed it in that scene. He would do an excellent job.
2: All right, Carter, I got to let you go because I'm right up against the break.
18: Yep. Yep.
1: Carter,
18: yep,
1: excellent.
18: You guys have a good one.
2: Bye-bye.
1: By the way, Phillip Banks was number 34 on the top 50 list from TV Guide.
2: Good.
1: Good one. Yep.
2: No more calls. We have two people, and somebody just called in, as I said, no more calls. All right. So I'm going to say this. Shane, screen them, but explain they may not get on. But no more calls for the rest of the night. Time and temperature, 11:47. 72 degrees.
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2: I've got three people to get on, and I've got roughly 8 minutes to do it. Let's hit the first one. Bill in Framingham, line one. Good evening, Bill.
25: Good evening. I wonder, since you're running short of time, and I apologize if these names have come up on the TV Guide list, but I have two very controversial names, which will be controversial for obvious reasons. But can I give two, please?
2: Sure.
25: Bill Cosby.
2: Yes.
1: And yeah, we actually talked about him at the beginning of the show. We were trying to have people separate real life from the TV dad, okay. But it's hard to do, obviously.
2: He's in the top three.
25: I'm sorry?
2: Cliff Huxtable is either two or three.
25: Oh, I'm not surprised.
1: Actually, he is... believe it or not, he is number one on the TV Guide list, Cliff Huxtable.
25: Okay. Yeah. Oh, I'm sure. The other name that I have is Archie Bunker.
1: Archie Bunker. Oh, yes. Yes. That's great. Yeah, beneath all that rough exterior, he had a heart of gold. You would see that in some episodes from time to time.
2: You did.
25: Did he make the list?
1: Great show. Great show. Who's your favorite TV dad, Bill?
25: I don't know if anyone's mentioned, I don't know if he'd be my favorite, but I don't know if anyone's mentioned Fred McMurray.
1: Who was that again? Sons. I'm sorry.
2: Fred McMurray.
1: And my three sons.
2: He's on the list.
1: Oh, excellent. The only part of him I didn't like is that he went away a lot. He was always working on projects and would be away for 3, 4, 5 days in a row, which was
25: most middle class fathers were. Anyway, I have a question. Has anyone answered the Donna Reed question? Because I'm stumped on that.
1: All right.
25: I know Carl Betz was her husband, but I can't find the father relation.
2: Give him the answer, Bob.
1: All right. So the clue was Donna Reed Show. Let me give you the second clue, and maybe that'll help you get it. Second clue is Paul Peterson, who played the son. And I'll help you along. He had a hit record back in the 60s.
2: He had two hit records.
1: Two? Okay. I thought he had one.
2: No. The one you're thinking of, My Dad, and She yeah. Can't Find Her Keys.
1: Oh, yes. That's right. That's right. Right. You are correct.
25: I was thinking more of Carl Betz's character, so that's why I was lost. And little known fact is my father dated Donna Reed.
2: Oh. Too bad you didn't call earlier. I'd love to hear those stories.
25: So would I. Anyway.
2: She was a rather fast girl in her early movie career, From Here to Eternity, mm-hmm. a couple of westerns. I feel like I gotta let you go, though.
25: Have a good evening. Thanks, guys.
2: Thank you for the call. And let's go
1: Bill.
2: Marianne in Wilmington. Hello, Marianne.
5: Hi, guys. Great show. I'm loving it.
2: Thank you.
1: Oh, that's great. Marianne or Ginger? That's the age-old question.
5: I'm sorry, what was that?
2: He was
1: Marianne or Ginger? It's an old question that guys would ask guys.
2: From Gilligan's Island, who would you rather date, Marianne or Ginger?
5: I get that all the time.
2: Yeah.
1: All right. You know, I hesitated before I said it because I said she's probably heard this a million times, but I went with it anyway.
5: Anyway, I've got the one for Sugar.
1: Sugar, all right. So the clue was Sugar and
2: oh,
1: the...
2: Oh, no, it wasn't answered. The candy
1: no, it was
2: product.
1: Not.
5: Right, Sugar Daddy.
2: That's
1: Sugar Daddy is correct.
2: The longest lick on a stick.
5: That's right. I've had too many of those. That's why I'm diabetic.
2: Oh, dear.
1: Excellent. Sugar Daddy. Sugar and the longest lick on a stick. A great old slogan. Who's your favorite TV dad?
5: Okay, I haven't heard this one, but I love Pa Engels on Little House, Michael Landon.
2: He's mentioned.
1: Yep, absolutely. He is on the top 50 list from TV Guide as a top 10 dads. I'm trying to find him here. This list is so long, it's hard to run through. But he was on there as well.
2: I hate to do it, but I want to get one more on. But thank you for your call.
5: Great show, guys. Bye.
2: Bye, Marianne.
1: Thanks, Marianne.
2: And David in Pennsylvania, I don't know how you did it, but you're here.
6: I'm on. How did I do it?
2: I don't know, but you did it.
1: I think David called after you said no calls.
6: Yeah, I had the Sugar Daddy answer, but I guess I wanted to mention the one dad that I really thought was one of the best was Bill Bixby on
2: what was the name of the show? No.
6: Yes, Eddie's Father. That's one of my favorite shows. I just, there's something about that. Those little questions he would ask at the end of the show, the little kid.
2: Right.
6: They were so precious and so wonderful to listen to.
1: That was a great underrated show. You are correct. I love that show. I don't know if it's on in reruns or not. I haven't seen
2: it
1: in years.
2: So.
1: Yeah.
6: No, they haven't. I have the first season on DVD, but I didn't buy it. It's very expensive to buy. It's like $35 for a season.
2: Wow.
6: They're very, very hard, and they're very hard to find, too.
2: It had three seasons.
6: You know what? Yeah, there were like three seasons, yeah.
2: Yeah.
6: Do you know what connection John Chuck has to Daddy?
1: John Chuck?
6: Yeah, John Chuck from McMillan and Wife.
2: Holmes
6: yeah,
2: and
6: he
2: Yo-Yo.
6: Has a connection.
1: I don't know. Morgan?
2: I'm just thinking the other series he had, Holmes and Yo-Yo. What is it?

0: He played Daddy Warbucks on Broadway.
1: Yes, he did.
2: Excellent, excellent.
1: Very good.
2: You stumped the questioners. Good work.
0: Oh, that was fun. I love you, Morgan. You're the best.
1: Thank you for that. Thank you.
2: It's hard to stump Morgan.
1: Bye-bye. All right, Bob. We have four lines.
2: I'm sorry?
1: So we had four lines almost all night.
2: Oh, that's great. That's great. It was fun to be with you again. I haven't been with you for a while.
1: Yes.
2: And we'll do it again. And you are the man from Trivia, Mr. Trivia. You really have a rare talent, and people know that. And I can't think of anybody who knows trivia and old stuff and what you know better than you. Anybody all over the country, there's trivia people, but nothing comes close to Morgan White Jr. of The Morgan Show, which I came up with that name, if I recall, The Morgan Show. I think that was mine, wasn't it?
1: I don't recall it, but I'm not going to deny it.
2: I'll take credit for it.
1: Okay. Bob, thank you again. Bye-bye.
2: Thank you, Morgan. Good to see you.
1: And Shane, thank you, even though we can't communicate because the system isn't behaving. Nancy and Gray, thank you, too. People who listened and or participated, thank you. I hope you enjoy your Father's Day tomorrow. And on that note, bye, Boston.
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7: From ABC News, I'm Dave Packer. Vice President J.D. Vance joining Special Envoy Steve Witkoff and Jared Kushner in Geneva, where they're set to sit across the table from Iranian negotiators. This is Iran has now closed the Strait of Hormuz to maritime traffic again. Iran says it's because of Israel's actions in Lebanon. ABC News foreign correspondent Britt Clendon is in Jerusalem.
8: Both sides showing a lack of restraint, the fighting threatening to upend those peace talks between the U.S. and Iran. Iran's foreign ministry saying the U.S. is not fulfilling its commitment to the memorandum to compel Israel to stop its attacks on Lebanon. All eyes now on President Trump to see what pressure can be applied to Israel and the focus on Lebanon as a pressure valve where this whole deal could unravel.
7: At least 12 people say police and neighbors were shot and another person also injured as a pair of drive-by shooters opened fire on a Juneteenth celebration late Friday evening on Chicago's South Side. Michael Blount was at home at the time of the shooting.
9: All of a sudden, you hear this loud, I can hear the rapid fire of gunfire.
7: The victims' ages range from 17 to 47 years old and were taken to different hospitals. A 26-year-old man was last listed in critical condition. Thunder in Biloxi, Mississippi. And flooding across the South after the remnants of Tropical Storm Arthur tore through Mississippi under a state of emergency for flash flooding. At the World Cup, Team USA looking ahead after a hard-fought win against Australia. ABC's Christian Cordero in Seattle at the site of the match.
10: Fans packed watch parties from coast to coast with the host Emerald City decked out in red, white, and blue.
11: 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It's like we knew it was going to happen.
12: 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It was electric. I would say that it's like the loudest that I've heard a sporting event in a long time.
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13: Good morning. I'm Al Griffith. This is WBZ News Radio Boston. carnage in Mattapan Saturday afternoon leaves a woman pedestrian dead from injuries she sustained after getting struck by a carjacked vehicle. Police say the chaos started after the suspect crashed the vehicle he was driving on Blue Hill Ave in Woodhaven at around 2 p.m. After the crash, he got out and carjacked a vehicle. He then struck the woman who was walking on Blue Hill Avenue. She was pronounced dead at the scene. The suspect is in custody. A man is in the hospital after a shooting in Charlestown Friday night. This happened at around 10:30 on Hood Park Drive near a World Cup watch party. A man was taken to the hospital with a single gunshot wound. He is expected to recover, and no word on any arrests. And a man from Bridgewater facing charges after police say he was exposing himself to children. The 20-year-old suspect was arrested and charged with posing as a teen and regularly interacting with 12 and 13-year-old girls.
5: 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All-wheel drive. Traffic on the threes.
14: It is right now 3 minutes after midnight. It's pretty quiet out there. We're not seeing an awful lot in the way of scheduled work zones out there. We've got light traffic just about everywhere. And state and local police dealing with a couple of people driving errantly. But beyond that, we're doing pretty well. Downtown lower deck of Route 93 onto the Zakim Bridge and into the Tip O'Neill Tunnel. A little bit of light traffic right now. Sumner and Callahan Tunnel's doing well. Ted Williams Tunnel. The Tobin Bridge, the expressway Braintree to Boston, no major issues. Inbound on Steward Drive, well, a little snag at Leverett Circle, but when don't we have a snag there? Traveling right now on the Mass Pike, Sturbridge right into downtown, all is well. And up to the north, things look good. Down to the south, things look, well, you know what? Here's the thing we got down the south. We got a thing going on 495 northbound in Mansfield, right at Route 140. We've got the concert venue there, and it looks like people might be leaving, and they're causing some delays. It is current. 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It is right now 68 degrees in Boston. Clear, clear sky. I'm Jack Hart, WBZ, Traffic on the Threes.
5: Here's the four-day WBZ AccuWeather forecast.
15: The early morning brings some clouds and less wind with a low of 63 in Boston, but 50s for many inland spots with the rest of this first day of summer and Father's Day spent under a mix of sun and clouds, the high close to 80 with some patchy clouds Sunday night and a low of 63, leading to a cloudy and cooler day for Monday. Any morning showers give way to periods of steadier rain, some becoming heavy, along with an afternoon thunderstorm with a high of just 72, but sunshine returns after any rain departs on Tuesday, high 75, with sun and clouds Wednesday, high 78. I'm AccuWeather meteorologist LaTroy Thornton, WBZ, Boston's News Radio.
13: A trail of destruction in Mattapan along Blue Hill Avenue Saturday afternoon leaves a woman dead after getting struck by a carjacked vehicle. Police say the carnage started when the suspect crashed his vehicle on Blue Hill Ave in Woodhaven, got out, carjacked another vehicle, struck the woman pedestrian while hitting and damaging several other vehicles, including an MBTA bus. The woman was pronounced dead at the scene. Police say the suspect was taken into custody. And officials in the UK say a collision between two passenger trains killed an operator and has left more than 80 people hospitalized. It happened Friday night in central England. Officials say 9 people are in critical condition. Speaking to reporters, British Transport Police Chief Constable Lucy D'Orsi saying the cause of the crash remains under investigation.
16: Specialist investigators from British Transport Police are working with colleagues at the Rail Accident Investigation Branch to gather the facts and determine what has happened.
13: Now, investigators saying the crash involved two East Midlands Railway services on the same line, with one train slamming into the back of the other. President Trump doubling down on his criticism of Italy's prime minister.
17: Trump told an Italian journalist this week that Prime Minister Giorgia Meloni had begged him to take a photo with her at the G7 summit. On Friday, Meloni pushed back against Trump's claims and said there is one thing he must remember, neither I nor Italy ever beg. She added that it is regrettable that Trump is more accommodating to enemies of the West than he is to U.S. allies. On Friday, Trump doubled down on his criticism of Meloni and said, I don't want her as a fan because she was not there to help the U.S. with the Strait of Hormuz. I'm Lisa Taylor.
13: A man is facing charges after a fight at a restaurant led to a shooting in Manchester, New Hampshire. Now, this happened at Sonny's Hot Chicken on Lake Avenue Friday night. Police say they were told two men got into a fight. One shot the other before both left. The victim was shot in the chest and was taken to the hospital, where he's in stable condition. The suspect turned himself in later that night. 23-year-old Abdi Hassan is facing charges that include first-degree assault. And a mansion with a not-so-clean history is on the market on the North Shore.
18: The Beverly Mansion that was the target of a brazen heist earlier this year is now up for sale. The Boston Globe reports that the estate, known as Rock Edge, is listed for nearly $23 million. It has 13 bedrooms, 14 full bathrooms, and 4 half baths. Back in March, police say two thieves snuck into the property, assaulted a housekeeper, and made off with $8 million in valuables. One suspect in the robbery has pleaded not guilty, and there have not been any other arrests. Luke Spear, WBZ, Boston's News Radio.
13: Coming up, a fatal wrong-way crash in Millbury is under investigation.
19: Time to honor the dads out there. The National Retail Federation says that this year, Father's Day-related spending is expected to hit a new record of nearly $28 billion.
20: It's very clear to us that, you know, consumers are making sure that they are able to spend on loved ones at these special moments, even if they have to cut back in other areas.
19: Mark Matthews is the chief economist at the NRF, which predicts consumers will spend nearly $227 each on Father's Day,
20: up from $199 last year.
19: The NRF, along with Prosper Insights and Analytics, found that just over three quarters of consumers plan to celebrate the holiday.
20: 45% of them are planning to buy a gift for a father or stepfather, and the second highest category is people buying for a husband, 25%.
19: Greeting cards were the most popular Father's Day gift, followed by clothing, special outings, and gift cards. I'm Gina Cervetti, Bloomberg Business on WBZ, Boston's News Radio.
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0: Him to figure out his first inning woes after getting demoted to AAA. In his first game pitching for the Woo Sox, Bello pitched a perfect first inning, but in his second start, he ran into first inning trouble again, giving up a leadoff single. That base runner stole second, then Bello hit a batter, and then he gave up a two-run double, then he gave up a walk. He did pitch well after that, but again, that game showing that first innings still a problem for him. It's the final round of the U.S. Open today. Wyndham Clark with a six-stroke lead. Al Griffith, WBZ, Boston's News Radio.
1: 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Traffic on the threes.
2: It is 13 minutes after midnight right now, and you know what? It's okay on area roadways right now. Traveling on Route 495 northbound in Mansfield. Still a little slow around Route 140. And while a concert gets out at the concert venue in that area. But beyond that, you know, things are pretty quiet. State and local police dealing with some tough drivers. But right now, Routes 190 and 290 in Central Mass look great. And Route 9 from Worcester into Brookline. That looks pretty good. And Sturbridge into downtown Boston on the Mass Pike. Just take a look at it. It looks fantastic. Traveling right now in the downtown area. Light traffic on Sturra Drive heading down towards Leverett Circle. A short snag there. Braintree to Boston on the expressway. Things are in good shape. The traffic-wise, that is. Tobin Bridge northbound and southbound. The Zakim Bridge northbound and southbound. Sumner and Callahan Tunnels. Ted Williams Tunnel. All doing well. It is currently in Boston 67 degrees under a clear sky. I'm Jack Hart, WBZ Traffic on the Threes.
1: Here's the four-day WBZ AccuWeather forecast.
3: Look for a few clouds around early this morning with less gusty conditions as the low reaches 63, followed by a mixture of sun and clouds for this Father's Day and first day of summer. Expect a high close to 80 with some clouds Sunday night and a low of 63, leading to more clouds for Monday and a cooler day. A morning shower gives way to steadier rain in the afternoon, some heavy along with a thunderstorm, high 72, but that rain gets out early Tuesday, leaving just some sun with a high of 75, with sun and clouds for the day on Wednesday and a high of 78. I'm AccuWeather meteorologist LaTroy Thornton, WBZ, Boston's News Radio.
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0: Good morning, I'm Al Griffith, and here's what's happening. A man is dead after driving the wrong way early Saturday morning on Route 146 in Millbury. State police say the driver, a man from Connecticut in his 20s, was fleeing from police when he crashed head-on into another vehicle between the on- and off-ramps at Exit 17. Police say they tried to stop the vehicle on Route 90 a short time before the crash, but the driver took off as a state trooper approached the vehicle. About 2 minutes later, police saw the vehicle entering Route 146 in Millbury, traveling south in the northbound lane. Despite using stop sticks to try and stop the wrong-way vehicle, the driver crashed head-on into another vehicle, sustaining fatal injuries. The other driver has non-life-threatening injuries. We're learning more about the death of a Massachusetts teenager in New Hampshire. WBZ-TV's Anna Myler reports.
4: Police say a teen who was killed in Salem, New Hampshire, is a 15-year-old from Massachusetts. Police are calling his death a homicide. The victim's body was found outside of a home on Orchard Terrace with a gunshot wound to the chest. Investigators do not believe there's any danger to the public.
0: The victim is reported to have been a freshman at Lowell High School. A legendary pro wrestling school in North Andover is still going strong after all these years.
5: The dream is just do what I love for as long as I can possibly do it.
6: Jacob is a student at the New England Pro Wrestling Academy in North Andover.
7: Oh my God, that's terrifying.
6: He's practicing some high-flying moves off the top rope.
5: You want to jump up and not out, because if you jump out, you're going to land on your head.
6: This school started out decades ago under the legendary Killer Kowalski. Chase Del Monte is one of the owners and head trainers.
8: Throughout its entire tenure, we've produced more stars to the WWE school, or to the WWE, than any other school in the country, including Carmelo Hayes, Sasha Banks, Tommaso Ciampa, Donovan Dijak, and a long list of others that I'm probably forgetting and who'll get mad at me.
6: For years, one company dominated pro wrestling, WWE. But now there are multiple power players, plus streaming deals and more shows overseas. This is inspiration for aspiring professional wrestlers, many of whom finally feel like their dreams could actually become reality. At least until they take their first bump, that is. From North Andover, Jeremy Russ, WBZ, Boston's News Radio.

0: Well, the Scots have left Boston following Friday night's World Cup match in Foxborough. WBZ TV Penny Commit has more.
1: No Scotland, nobody.
2: Those are Scottish and Moroccan fans chanting together, despite Scotland's 1-0 loss to Morocco just moments earlier.
3: The best game, you guys. Under 1 minute, we scored.
4: They are better than us. They're number six in the world. We're 42.
2: While the outcome wasn't totally surprising, what we saw outside Boston Stadium was...
5: Scotland, Morocco, friend.
2: Fans of opposing teams hugging, taking selfies. These two men even traded flags.
6: But we've been famous at the beginning.
2: This was Morocco's first 2026 World Cup win following a draw with Brazil.
0: Both teams are heading south for their next World Cup matches. And while Scotland's World Cup games may be finished here in New England, the Tartan Army certainly made its mark, including at a particular liquor store in Cambridge.
7: One by one, Scottish soccer fans dressed in kilts walked by one liquor store on Cambridge Street and stopped to snap a selfie. Patrick works at Joby Liquors and wasn't expecting to see crowds pulling up front when he got to work, but they're not here for the booze, just the name of the shop.
8: First 30 minutes of being here, had to be at least 25 different groups of guys who came in to take pictures.
7: This guy asked me to take a pic of him and his friends holding a flag outside the shop, because as he says in Scotland, Joby is a silly childlike way to say poop.
9: Well, in Scotland, a Joby is what you might call your number two.
7: But it's spelled differently, pronounced the same.
9: Absolutely, but the pronunciation is the main thing. It's not a word you tend to see written down very often, but when you see it written down here, it's very, very funny.
7: So for the Scots, this place looks like it says Poop Liquors. And boy, do they get a kick out of it.
9: Every time I'm in Boston, I'm always at Joby Liquors.
7: In Boston, Emma Friedman, WBZ Boston's News Radio.
0: In Raleigh, North Carolina, yesterday, a parade and rally for the Carolina Hurricanes, the NHL Stanley Cup champs. They beat the Vegas Golden Knights for the title. It's Carolina's second Stanley Cup win, and here's Carolina Hurricanes captain and MVP Jordan Staal.
10: You guys brought it, baby. Every night, all season long, I'm in the playoffs. That arena, that atmosphere, that passion from you guys, I felt it. You saw it in my eyes, and I saw it in all your eyes. I could see it. I could feel it. You guys nailed it, and so thank you.
0: Meanwhile, for the Bruins, their 2026 rookie camp doesn't begin until September 11th, but the team's developmental camp begins in about a week on June 29th and runs through July 2nd. To Vietnam now, where police have seized more than 400 cats in a major bust of an animal theft ring last week. Animal welfare groups say the investigation saved hundreds of animals destined for the dinner plate. The latest traffic and weather just ahead.
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21: 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All-wheel drive. Traffic on the threes.
23: It is 23 minutes after midnight right now, and we've just had light traffic on any area roads so far tonight. And not seeing any so much in the way of schedule work zones out there, so that's kind of nice. Traveling right now on the expressway heading northbound, a little bit of slow-moving traffic. Looks like we might have a mishap right around Columbia Road, and that's going to slow you down for just a couple minutes. Not too bad. Traveling otherwise in the downtown area, things look good. Sumner and Callahan tunnels wide open for the most part, and the Ted Williams Tunnel, that looks good. Eastbound and westbound, Tobin Bridge northbound. Route 1, you know what? Route 1 from Linfield right down through Saugus into Malden, into Revere, into Chelsea, into downtown Boston over the bridge and back again. Looks great. Inbound on Sturra Drive, short delay at Leverett Circle. The Desaikum Bridge looks fantastic. It is right now in Boston. What is it? It's 67 degrees and we don't have a cloud in the sky. I'm Jack Hart, WBZ, traffic in the threes.
21: Here's the four-day WBZ AccuWeather forecast.
24: Early morning brings a lighter breeze and a partly cloudy sky with a low of 63 in Boston, but many of the cooler inland spots turn out in the 50s ahead of clouds and sun for this first day of summer and Father's Day with a high right around 80, leading to some clouds Sunday night and a low of 63 with a cool and cloudy Monday that turns out wet. A morning shower gives way to some steadier rain, some of it heavy, along with an afternoon thunderstorm, the high 72, but will dry out after early rain exits Tuesday with some sun and a high of 75 with cloud and sun Wednesday, high 78. I'm AccuWeather meteorologist LaTroy Thornton, WBZ, Boston's News Radio.
0: A judge has issued a 5-year restraining order against a man who repeatedly tried to reach singer Sabrina Carpenter's Los Angeles home. The man, William Applegate, claimed he and Carpenter were part of a classified military program and needed to be together to save the world. On May 23rd, he was arrested after reaching her house by going through a neighboring property. Applegate admitted to his attempts, but insisted Carpenter wanted him there. The judge ordered him to stay 100 yards away from Carpenter and her family and not to communicate with her. Applegate remains under criminal investigation. Toy Story 5 may be the biggest movie of the year so far.
25: Toys are for play, but tech is
26: for everything.
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28: You got a friend in me.
29: Woody! Woody!
30: Came here as fast as I could.
31: Deadline says the latest entry in the Disney Pixar franchise is not only on track to have the biggest debut weekend of 2026, but potentially the largest over the last 2 years. The report says Toy Story 5 is projected to make over $170 million at nearly 4,500 theaters across North America. The final numbers remain to be seen, though, as fans are also expected to turn out for the second weekend of Steven Spielberg's new movie, Disclosure Day. I'm Lisa Taylor.
0: Well, what's being called the world's first museum dedicated to AI-generated art opened this weekend in downtown L.A. It's called Dataland, and creators say it's a living museum where the art changes in response to the visitors. The first interactive exhibit is Machine Dreams Rainforest, which is said to be inspired by live data signals from 16 unique rainforest locations. Tickets start at $50. One of television's most prolific directors has died. Here's WBZ's Jared Brosnan.
32: James Burrows started his career on The Mary Tyler Moore Show before directing more than 1,000 episodes of TV, including Taxi, Friends, Frasier, The Big Bang Theory, and every episode of Will and Grace. He also co-created Cheers, which ran for 11 seasons and was set in a Boston bar. His time in television earned him 11 Emmy Awards, 6 of which were for Cheers. Burrows' family says he died peacefully Friday, surrounded by loved ones. He was 85. Jared Brosnan, WBZ, Boston's News Radio.
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0: Good morning, I'm Al Griffith, and here's what's happening. A trail of destruction in Mattapan along Blue Hill Avenue yesterday leaves a woman dead after getting struck by a carjacked vehicle. Police say the carnage started when the suspect crashed his vehicle on Blue Hill Ave in Woodhaven, and after getting out, he carjacked a vehicle, then struck the woman as she was walking along Blue Hill Ave. She was pronounced dead at the scene. The suspect hit and damaged several other vehicles, including an MBTA bus. Police say the suspect was taken into custody. Authorities in Texas investigating a crash involving a Tesla that killed a 76-year-old woman in her home.
9: The driver, 44-year-old Michael Butler, told police he was using the car's automated driving assistance system at the time of the deadly crash. Deputies say he was taken to the hospital and showed no signs of intoxication. He's cooperating with the investigation and has not been charged. It's the second incident involving Teslas in Texas in roughly 2 months. In mid-April, a Tesla driver said his car's autopilot suddenly accelerated through a railroad gate, narrowly missing a fast-approaching train. Alex Perche, ABC News, Washington.
0: Well, do you have what it takes to be a world champion? WBZ's Jeremy Russ checked out a pro wrestling school in North Andover.
10: If wrestling isn't your first priority and you got family or, like, you know, a job, like, I understand that, but it's got to be a close third.
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10: And sometimes if you really want to make this, you know, your living and you really want to pursue a career, it's really got to be your number one.
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10: Some people are like, oh my God, that hurts so much. How can you, like, psychos do this? Or there's the actual psychos who kind of like, oh, that hurt, but that was kind of cool.
11: But what's even harder than that for some people is the performative aspect. Putting on a pair of tights and addressing a crowd with a microphone. Liana is a student here.
12: It's really focusing on getting out of your comfort zone and building that comfortability in the uncomfortable.
11: Affording the school is also a challenge, but the Academy holds occasional fantasy camps where people can come by and live their dream for just one day. From North Andover, Jeremy Russ, WBZ, Boston's News Radio.
0: Just ahead, so when is a ceasefire not really a ceasefire? That story coming up.
21: 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All-wheel drive. Traffic on the threes.
13: 33 minutes after midnight right now. We look at that and taking a look at traffic on the area. We're doing pretty well. We did have a little bit of a snag northbound on the expressway by Columbia Road. And that, well, still a little bit of a snag there, but it's not much of a snag. And it's going to slow you down for a few seconds. You know what I mean? And traveling right now, otherwise the getting in and out of the Tip O'Neill Tunnel northbound and southbound, all is well. Soldiers Field Road is in good shape. Storrow Drive looks pretty good. And Memorial Drive, no major issues there. Up to the north, routes 393 and 95 in and out of New Hampshire looks good. And Route 95 from the Linfield area all the way down to Canton. No trouble so far. It is 67 degrees in Boston. Is it 66? Yep, no, 66 degrees under a clear sky. I'm Jack Hart, WBZ Traffic in the Threes.
21: Here's the four-day WBZ AccuWeather forecast.
14: The early morning brings some clouds and less wind with a low of 63 in Boston, but 50s for many inland spots with the rest of this first day of summer and Father's Day spent under a mix of sun and clouds, the high close to 80 with some patchy clouds Sunday night and a low of 63, leading to a cloudy and cooler day for Monday. Any morning showers give way to periods of steadier rain, some becoming heavy, along with an afternoon thunderstorm with a high of just 72, but sunshine returns after any rain departs on Tuesday, high 75, with sun and clouds Wednesday, high 78. I'm AccuWeather meteorologist LaTroy Thornton, WBZ Boston's News Radio.
0: A boy pulled from Field Pond in Andover last month has died. His school district confirming the death of the eighth grader at Doherty Middle School. Now, he was found in about 10 feet of water in the pond and about 25 feet from shore. School officials say they are heartbroken. Social workers and guidance counselors will be on hand at the Doherty Media Center on Monday and Tuesday to support the school community. A man shot in Charlestown Friday night has been seriously injured. Police say they were called to 100 Hood Park Drive, where they found the victim with a gunshot wound. He was rushed to the hospital and is expected to recover. An investigation of the shooting is underway. Iran says it's once again closing the Strait of Hormuz. This comes just days after it reopened in the wake of that memorandum of understanding between the U.S. and Iran. Iranian state TV saying the military has issued an order to shut down the waterway in response to Israel's continued strikes in Lebanon. ABC News contributor and former Deputy Assistant Secretary of Defense for the Middle East, Mick Mulroy.
15: It's almost like an economic nuclear weapon. They know now just how significant it is. I mean, we are by far, I think even they would acknowledge it, the most powerful military in the world. Yet they use this economic choke point to such their advantage that they're getting most of the benefits that we never thought that we would concede to by any administration before we even get into the nuclear discussions.
0: Now, in response, President Trump is threatening to impose U.S. tolls in the crucial waterway if a final deal with Iran isn't reached in 60 days. A large fire has almost completely destroyed a luxury resort in the Dominican Republic, forcing the evacuation of almost 1,700 tourists. Local media reports an Italian tourist died in the fire and several other tourists required medical assistance. The Viva Dominicus Beach by Wyndham Resort is located in Bahia Hive, a popular destination for U.S. and international tourists on the southeastern coast of the Dominican Republic. A big-time food event is happening today, recognizing black business owners around Boston. Here's WBZ's Luke Spear.
16: Fresh off the heels of Juneteenth celebrations, the fifth annual Taste of Black Boston is returning for a day of delicious food and fun. taking place on Sunday at the Bruce C. Boiling Building. The event is hosted by Melanin Medicine Incorporated and will bring together several local black-owned restaurants to share their dishes within a massive selection of food. Samplings of beer, wine, and rum from black-owned vendors will also be available, along with the DJ for a rooftop day party. Ticket prices are just under $77, and the event is 21+. The party wraps up at 8 p.m. Luke Spear, WBZ, Boston's News Radio.
0: Just ahead, a fatal runway crash in Millbury is under investigation.
17: Skechers getting a big assist from the Knicks' success.
18: What did Skechers elite athlete OG Anunoby do in Skechers high-performance basketball sneakers?
17: With OG wearing the brand shoes and a huge comeback win in Game 4 of the NBA Finals, giving Skechers bragging rights like this.
18: He made history. Get championship-level performance in Skechers basketball.
17: Talk about how timing is everything. Lily Meyer, reporter for Bloomberg News, calls the exposure a circus shot for Skechers, which just introduced its first line of technical basketball shoes a few years ago.
19: To have an NBA player wearing your shoe is big, but then to have an NBA player who has this unbelievable moment wearing your shoe is a really good moment for the brand.
17: And this could be Skechers' moment to boost market share from its current less than 6%. Skechers also says watch for OG to get his own signature sneaker. The brand also has a new partnership with the rapidly growing WNBA.
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0: In World Cup action, some teams have already wrapped up a spot in the 32-team knockout round. Germany, Mexico, and the U.S. have all clinched their group. For Team USA, it plays Turkey in their final Group D game, and we'll be able to rest some key players and give other roster members some valuable tournament minutes. There's also the strategy of avoiding suspensions. Tyler Adams, Anthony Robinson, Follerin, Balogun, and Chris Richards all have yellow cards and risk suspensions if they get another yellow, so sitting them against Turkey guarantees entering the knockout stage with a clean slate. Injured Christian Pulisic is not expected to play. By the way, the U.S.-Turkey game is Thursday night, and it's being played out west in Inglewood, California, so that's a late 10 p.m. local start here on the East Coast. Al Griffith, WBZ, Boston's News Radio.
21: 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All-wheel drive. Traffic on the threes.
13: It is 43 minutes after midnight right now. And, well, you know, it's been a quiet night so far. And knock on wood. And traveling right now down to the south, routes 95, 24, and 3. Never been quieter. Now, Route 1 looks pretty good right now from Odette right down to Attleboro. Route 495 heading northbound right around Route 140 in Mansfield. We've got a, well, we still have a delay through there. We had an event at the concert venue down there, and that's still causing some delays. Traveling right now on the Central Mass area, routes 190 and 290, no troubles. Routes 395 and 146 looking good. Downtown area, Tobin Bridge, Zakim Bridge, Sumner and Callahan Tunnels, Ted Williams Tunnel, eastbound and westbound, and the expressway Braintree to Boston looking great. It is in Boston, 66 degrees, clear sky. I'm Jack Hart, WBZ Traffic in the Threes.
21: Here's the four-day WBZ AccuWeather forecast.
14: Look for a few clouds around early this morning with less gusty conditions as the low reaches 63, followed by a mixture of sun and clouds for this Father's Day and first day of summer. Expect a high close to 80 with some clouds Sunday night and a low of 63, leading to more clouds for Monday and a cooler day. A morning shower gives way to steadier rain in the afternoon, some heavy along with a thunderstorm, high 72, but that rain gets out early Tuesday, leaving just some sun with a high of 75, with sun and clouds for the day on Wednesday and a high of 78. I'm AccuWeather meteorologist LaTroy Thornton, WBZ, Boston's News Radio.
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0: Good morning, I'm Al Griffith, and here's what's happening. An investigation is underway in Seekonk as police are searching for a driver who fled the scene after hitting and injuring a teenage boy riding an e-bike. The collision happened on Friday afternoon just before 3 p.m. at the intersection of Willis Avenue and Greenfield Street. The teen was taken to the hospital with injuries not considered life-threatening while the vehicle involved took off. And meanwhile, a wrong-way crash on Route 146 early Saturday morning in Millbury. More now from WBZ's Charlie Bergeron.
1: State police say they tried to stop a car on the Mass Pike early this morning. That driver initially pulled over, but once a state trooper approached, the suspect took off. 10 minutes later, getting off the pike onto Route 146, traveling south in the northbound lane. Police put out stop sticks to no avail. That driver crashed head-on into another vehicle. The wrong-way driver, identified as a man in his 20s from Connecticut, died from his injuries. The driver of the other vehicle not seriously injured. It was just this past Wednesday, Governor Healey announced a comprehensive statewide initiative to reduce wrong-way driving incidents through a combination of advanced technology, enhanced roadway signage, infrastructure improvements, and targeted safety upgrades. Charlie Bergeron, WBZ, Boston's News Radio.
0: To Stoughton now, where a man has been hospitalized after getting hit by a Toyota Corolla on Friday night. It happened at the 1200 block of Park Street just before 9 o'clock. Police say the 49-year-old man was treated at the scene before being taken to a trauma center in Boston. His condition has not been released. Police say the driver of the Toyota did stay at the scene and has been cooperating with the investigation. Iran closing the Strait of Hormuz again, this time because of Israel's ongoing attacks in Lebanon. President Trump, in response yesterday, threatening to impose U.S. tolls in the crucial waterways if a final deal with Iran isn't reached in 60 days. Iran's negotiators are heading to Switzerland for talks with the U.S. Those talks are scheduled to begin today, but Tehran warns that progress seems unlikely if the fighting in Lebanon continues. Morocco beat Scotland Friday night at Boston Stadium in Foxborough. WBZ-TV's Penny Commit caught up with fans from both sides after the match.
2: Omar Boudahar says witnessing it with his sons meant everything.
3: That's the memories being built up. They will remember this. They will. The tickets were so much expensive. I don't want to tell my wife how much it cost.
2: While the score wasn't what they'd hoped.
4: We're guides, but I think we're still going to go through, so it's all good.
2: The Tartan Army says they'll never forget their time in Boston.
5: The Boston people have been extra special, and the police. The police have stood back and let us enjoy ourselves. You know, it's been fantastic.
4: Love you guys. Love this place. Brilliant.
6: People are amazing.
4: You'd be the best hosts.
0: Now, Scotland needs a win against Brazil to have any hope of advancing to the knockout round. Well, you're ready for summer, but not the mosquitoes? Here's some tips on how to help keep those pesky buggers away.
7: Preventing mosquitoes from considering you a target this summer is just a matter of knowing how. In fact, it's a breeze.
8: Mosquitoes are very light flyers. Any amount of turbulent air, if the ceiling fan, desk fan, the mosquitoes can't fly through it.
7: The Cleveland Clinic's Dr. Christopher Bazzoli suggests ridding your surroundings of standing water.
8: Mosquitoes need still water to reproduce.
7: And don't forget bug repellent with a 20% concentration, as well as protective clothing. Stephen Kaufman, ABC News.
0: A 20-year-old man from Bridgewater is facing charges after police say he was exposing himself to children. Orate Kyle Graham was arrested this week and charged with posing as a teen and regularly interacting with 12 and 13-year-old girls in person and on FaceTime. He's being held on $25,000 bail at the Plymouth House of Correction. June is Alzheimer's and Brain Awareness Month. Health experts stress memory loss that disrupts daily life is not a normal part of aging.
9: According to the Alzheimer's Association, about 7.4 million adults aged 65 and older live with Alzheimer's disease in the U.S. Worldwide, more than 57 million people live with dementia. Prevention is key to keep your brain healthy long before old age, with things like regular exercise, activities that challenge both the body and the mind, and getting adequate sleep, along with a diet rich in fruits, vegetables, whole grains, and healthy fats. Here's neurologist Dr. Richard Isaacson.
10: Blueberries and strawberries. 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
10: 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The inflammation, the gunk that builds up here, goes right to the brain and fast forwards brain aging.
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21: 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Traffic on the threes.
13: It is 53 minutes after midnight right now. It's quiet on area roadways. You're not alone out on area roads. There's plenty of folks out there, but so far they're moving well and for the most part behaving themselves. Traveling right now in the downtown area, the expressway northbound and southbound, we've got light traffic between Braintree and Boston, Sumner and Callahan tunnels, and the Ted Williams Tunnel in both directions. Doing well. The Tobin Bridge northbound and southbound, area trouble there, and the lower deck of Route 93 onto the Sacum Bridge and into the Tip O'Neill Tunnel. That's doing well. Over on Sturrow Drive inbound towards Leverett Circle, like we almost always have, a little delay right at Leverett Circle itself. Traveling on the Mass Pike, Sturbridge into downtown, looking G-O-O-D. It is right now in Boston, 66 degrees. It is not a cloud. I'm Jack Hart, WBZ, traffic in the threes.
21: Here's the four-day WBZ AccuWeather forecast.
14: The early morning brings a lighter breeze and a partly cloudy sky with a low of 63 in Boston, but many of the cooler inland spots turn out in the 50s ahead of clouds and sun for this first day of summer and Father's Day with a high right around 80, leading to some clouds Sunday night and a low of 63 with a cool and cloudy Monday that turns out wet. A morning shower gives way to some steadier rain, some of it heavy, along with an afternoon thunderstorm, the high 72, but will dry out after early rain exits Tuesday with some sun and a high of 75 with clouds and sun on Wednesday, high 78. I'm AccuWeather meteorologist LaTroy Thornton, WBZ, Boston's News Radio.
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0: Macy's is set to celebrate America's 250th birthday with a spectacular July 4th fireworks show featuring performances by Post Malone, Blake Shelton, Salt-N-Pepa, Noah Kahan, Bebe Rexha, and Shaboozey. This 50th edition of the nation's largest Independence Day celebration will light up New York City with 85,000 shells in 30 colors from six barges, plus a new laser show from the Brooklyn Bridge. Viewers can catch the show live on NBC or Peacock from 8 to 10 p.m., Eastern Time. The fireworks show will be accompanied by a vocal performance by The Voice Season 29 winner, Alexia J. Well, what was supposed to be a fun day at a Long Island amusement park turned into a harrowing ordeal for some families on Friday.
17: What's been billed as Long Island's newest roller coaster, Adventureland's Wave Twister, got stuck Friday night, leaving 16 riders, including a 5-year-old, dangling in the air. This 12-year-old girl kept her cool throughout the ordeal.
18: I knew the situation. I calmed down a couple kids. I was telling them it was okay. They can hold my hand and stuff like that. A couple kids were crying. I was trying to calm them down. It was scary at first. Later in the day, it was kind of okay.
17: It took firefighters on ladders several hours to bring the riders down one by one. No one was hurt. The ride is now shut down while the park investigates. I'm Larry Kofsky.
0: Country music star Jelly Roll has filed for divorce from his wife of 10 years, Alisa DeFord, also known as Bunny XO. Court filings in Franklin, Tennessee, list irreconcilable differences as the reason. The couple married in Las Vegas in 2016 and separated on May 9th. Legendary TV director, writer, and producer James Burrows has died at the age of 85.
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19: 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He also was a featured director for Frasier, Friends, Will and Grace, The Big Bang Theory, Taxi, The Mary Tyler Moore Show, and The Bob Newhart Show. I'm Matt Mattinson.
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29: From ABC News, I'm Dave Packer. Iran saying it's reclosed the Strait of Hormuz just days after the U.S.-Iran ceasefire deal. Iranian media says this is in response to Israel's continued strikes in Lebanon. ABC's Selena Wang.
30: That framework of a deal signed between the U.S. and Iran stipulates that all hostilities must end. That would include between Israel and Lebanon. But the problem is that neither Israel nor Lebanon were party to that deal.
29: But does Israel want this deal? Executive Vice President at the Quincy Institute, Trita Percy.
31: If there is a deal between the United States and Iran, and if the sanctions are lifted, from their standpoint, this will be a huge strategic defeat for Israel. Israel would prefer for this war to continue.
29: Meanwhile, Iran says it's sending a delegation to Switzerland for talks with the U.S. On the American side, J.D. Vance flew to Geneva Saturday and will be joined by Special Envoy Steve Witkoff and Jared Kushner at the negotiating table. Dangerous flash flooding across the south as the remnants of Tropical Storm Arthur continue to unleash torrential rain. A state of emergency in Mississippi.
32: Thunderstorms pounding parts of an already soaked Mississippi, swamping roads and flooding neighborhoods, raising the threat for even more high water. Mississippi's governor warning the state is far from in the clear.
33: There's actually an elevated flooding risk in virtually every county in our state.
32: In San Antonio, Texas, first responders carrying out multiple water rescues. Waterways there overflowing.
29: Team USA looking ahead after a hard-fought win against Australia. ABC's Christian Cordero.
34: Fans packed watch parties from coast to coast with the host Emerald City decked out in red, white, and blue.
35: It's amazing.
2: crazy. It's like we knew it was going to happen.
3: I came from Florida. It was electric. I would say that it's like the loudest that I've heard a sporting event in a long time.
29: You're listening to ABC News.
0: Good morning. I'm Al Griffith. This is WBZ News Radio, Boston. Carnage in Mattapan Saturday afternoon leaves a woman pedestrian dead from injuries she sustained after getting struck by a carjacked vehicle. Police say the chaos started after the suspect crashed the vehicle he was driving on Blue Hill Ave in Woodhaven at around 2 p.m. After the crash, he got out and carjacked a vehicle. He then struck the woman who was walking on Blue Hill Avenue. She was pronounced dead at the scene. The suspect

0: is in custody. A man is in the hospital after a shooting in Charlestown Friday night. This happened at around 10:30 on Hood Park Drive near a World Cup watch party. A man was taken to the hospital with a single gunshot wound. He is expected to recover, and no word on any arrests. And a man from Bridgewater facing charges after police say he was exposing himself to children. The 20-year-old suspect was arrested and charged with posing as a teen and regularly interacting with 12- and 13-year-old girls.
1: 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All-wheel drive. Traffic on the threes.
2: It is 3 minutes after 1 o'clock right this very second, and taking a look at traffic on in the area. You know, we've got light traffic. There are enough people out there that you're not alone on any roadway, but everybody's at or about the speed limit, so that's good. And people are doing fairly well behaved this overnight. We're not seeing any scheduled work zones out there, and I don't know why. And traveling right now, otherwise up to the north, routes 3 and 93 in and out of New Hampshire look good. Route 95, Salisbury to Peabody, that looks pretty good. And traveling on Route 128 from Peabody to Gloucester, that looks great. Traveling right now on Route 1 from the Linfield area right down through Saugus, Revere, Malden, Chelsea, although Malden is before Revere, Chelsea into downtown over the bridge back again. Traffic is light. Things are moving well. Route 2 right now, I haven't even talked about it. It looks so good. From Leominster all the way to Concord, heck, all the way to Cambridge. It looks great. And for victims of drunken drugged driving, your grief is unique, but you are not alone. 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Right now in Boston, 66 degrees with nary a cloud in the sky. I'm Jack Hart, WBZ Traffic in the Threes.
1: Here's the four-day WBZ AccuWeather forecast.
3: The early morning brings some clouds and less wind with a low of 63 in Boston, but 50s for many inland spots with the rest of this first day of summer and Father's Day spent under a mix of sun and clouds, the high close to 80 with some patchy clouds Sunday night and a low of 63, leading to a cloudy and cooler day for Monday. Any morning showers give way to periods of steadier rain, some becoming heavy, along with an afternoon thunderstorm with a high of just 72, but sunshine returns after any rain departs on Tuesday, high 75, with sun and clouds Wednesday, high 78. I'm AccuWeather meteorologist LaTroy Thornton, WBZ Boston's News Radio.
0: A trail of destruction in Mattapan along Blue Hill Avenue Saturday afternoon leaves a woman dead after getting struck by a carjacked vehicle. Police say the carnage started when the suspect crashed his vehicle on Blue Hill Ave and Woodhaven, got out, carjacked another vehicle, struck the woman pedestrian while hitting and damaging several other vehicles, including an MBTA bus. The woman was pronounced dead at the scene. Police say the suspect was taken into custody. And officials in the UK say a collision between two passenger trains killed an operator and has left more than 80 people hospitalized. It happened Friday night in central England. Officials say 9 people are in critical condition. Speaking to reporters, British Transport Police Chief Constable Lucy D'Orsi saying the cause of the crash remains under investigation.
4: Specialist investigators from British Transport Police are working with colleagues at the Rail Accident Investigation Branch to gather the facts and determine what has happened.
0: Now, investigators saying the crash involved two East Midlands Railway services on the same line, with one train slamming into the back of the other. President Trump doubling down on his criticism of Italy's prime minister.
5: Trump told an Italian journalist this week that Prime Minister Giorgia Meloni had begged him to take a photo with her at the G7 summit. On Friday, Meloni pushed back against Trump's claims and said there is one thing he must remember, neither I nor Italy ever beg. She added that it is regrettable that Trump is more accommodating to enemies of the West than he is to U.S. allies. On Friday, Trump doubled down on his criticism of Meloni and said, I don't want her as a fan because she was not there to help the U.S. with the Strait of Hormuz. I'm Lisa Taylor.
0: A man is facing charges after a fight at a restaurant led to a shooting in Manchester, New Hampshire. Now, this happened at Sonny's Hot Chicken on Lake Avenue Friday night. Police say they were told two men got into a fight, one shot the other, before both left. The victim was shot in the chest and was taken to the hospital, where he's in stable condition. The suspect turned himself in later that night. 23-year-old Abdi Hassan is facing charges that include first-degree assault. And a mansion with a not-so-clean history is on the market on the North Shore.
6: The Beverly Mansion that was the target of a brazen heist earlier this year is now up for sale. The Boston Globe reports that the estate, known as Rock Edge, is listed for nearly $23 million. It has 13 bedrooms, 14 full bathrooms, and 4 half baths. Back in March, police say two thieves snuck into the property, assaulted a housekeeper, and made off with $8 million in valuables. One suspect in the robbery has pleaded not guilty, and there have not been any other arrests. Luke Spear, WBZ, Boston's News Radio.
0: Coming up, a fatal wrong-way crash in Millbury is under investigation.
3: This July 4th, America celebrates its 250th birthday, and some well-known brands are looking to cash in with patriotic foods and drinks.
7: It's an opportunity where these brands can get in front of people and just build the brand.
3: That's Phil Lempert, better known as the supermarket guru, who's seen all kinds of patriotic oddities on store shelves.
7: Oreo popsicles with blue raspberry, lemon, and cherry flavored cream. Pillsbury has Funfetti stars and stripes. Cheerios even got into the act with a limited edition birthday cake cereal. Cheez-It has a chili cheese dog flavored cracker, which I just don't get.
3: Well, it sounds fun, but the big question, will people buy these things? Will Mountain Dew, rebranded for now as American Dew, make you spend your money?
7: The reality is that on 4th of July, what they're going to sell is they're going to sell hamburgers and hot dogs and beer.
3: I'm Tom Busby, Bloomberg Business on WBZ, Boston's News Radio.
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0: The Red Sox continue with their six-game road swing out west. They beat the Mariners Friday night 6-2. Sox play 3 in Seattle, then 3 in Colorado, before returning to Fenway June 25th and starting a 7-game homestand, starting off with 4 games against the Yankees. Well, some mixed news on Brian Bello's attempt to figure out his first inning woes after getting demoted to AAA. In his first game pitching for the Woo Sox, Bello pitched a perfect first inning, but in his second start, he ran into first inning trouble again, giving up a leadoff single. That base runner stole second, then Bello hit a batter, and then he gave up a two-run double, then he gave up a walk. He did pitch well after that, but again, that game showing that first innings still a problem for him. It's the final round of the U.S. Open today, Wyndham Clark with a six-stroke lead. Al Griffith, WBZ, Boston's News Radio.
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0: south. It's 95, 24, and 3. Traffic is just, we've got light traffic down there. It's moving. You've got some customer, you've got some company out there, but everything is going pretty well. Traveling right now on Route 495 heading northbound, we're finally seeing that those delays around Route 140 and Mansfield clear out. And traveling out in Central Mass, things look good. Routes 190 and 290, Routes 395 and 146, all doing well. Traveling on Route 195G from Providence, Rhode Island, right down into to the Wareham area, all is well. And Route 3 from Bourne to Braintree, traffic is moving nicely. It is 65. Ooh, it's plummeted to 65 degrees. We've got a clear sky. I'm Jack Hart, WBZ Traffic on the Threes.
1: Here's the 4-day WBZ AccuWeather forecast.
2: Look for a few clouds around early this morning with less gusty conditions as the low reaches 63, followed by a mixture of sun and clouds for this Father's Day and first day of summer. Expect a high close to 80 with some clouds Sunday night and a low of 63, leading to more clouds for Monday and a cooler day. A morning shower gives way to steadier rain in the afternoon, some heavy along with a thunderstorm, high 72, but that rain gets out early Tuesday, leaving just some sun with a high of 75, with sun and clouds for the day on Wednesday and a high of 78. I'm AccuWeather meteorologist LaTroy Thornton, WBZ Boston's News Radio.
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3: Good morning, I'm Al Griffith, and here's what's happening. A man is dead after driving the wrong way early Saturday morning on Route 146 in Millbury. State police say the driver, a man from Connecticut in his 20s, was fleeing from police when he crashed head-on into another vehicle between the on- and off-ramps at Exit 17. Police say they tried to stop the vehicle on Route 90 a short time before the crash, but the driver took off as a state trooper approached the vehicle. About 2 minutes later, police saw the vehicle entering Route 146 in Millbury, traveling south in the northbound lane. Despite using stop sticks to try and stop the wrong-way vehicle, the driver crashed head-on into another vehicle, sustaining fatal injuries. The other driver has non-life-threatening injuries. We're learning more about the death of a Massachusetts teenager in New Hampshire. WBZ-TV's Anna Myler reports.
4: Police say a teen who was killed in Salem, New Hampshire, is a 15-year-old from Massachusetts. Police are calling his death a homicide. The victim's body was found outside of a home on Orchard Terrace with a gunshot wound to the chest. Investigators do not believe there's any danger to the public.
3: The victim is reported to have been a freshman at Lowell High School. A legendary pro wrestling school in North Andover is still going strong after all these years.
5: The dream is just do what I love for as long as I can possibly do it.
6: Jacob is a student at the New England Pro Wrestling Academy in North Andover.
7: Oh my God, that's terrifying.
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6: This school started out decades ago under the legendary Killer Kowalski. Chase Del Monte is one of the owners and head trainers.
8: Throughout its entire tenure, we've produced more stars to the WWE school, or to the WWE, than any other school in the country, including Carmelo Hayes, Sasha Banks, Tommaso Ciampa, Donovan Dijak, and a long list of others that I'm probably forgetting and who will get mad at me.
6: For years, one company dominated pro wrestling, WWE. But now there are multiple power players, plus streaming deals and more shows overseas. This is inspiration for aspiring professional wrestlers, many of whom finally feel like their dreams could actually become reality. At least until they take their first bump, that is. From North Andover, Jeremy Russ, WBZ, Boston's News Radio.
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10: Those are Scottish and Moroccan fans chanting together, despite Scotland's 1-0 loss to Morocco just moments earlier.
11: The best game, guys. Under 1 minute, we scored.
12: They are better than us. They're number six in the world. We're 42.
10: While the outcome wasn't totally surprising, what we saw outside Boston Stadium was...
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10: Fans of opposing teams hugging, taking selfies. These two men even traded flags.
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10: This was Morocco's first 2026 World Cup win following a draw with Brazil.
3: Both teams are

0: heading south for their next World Cup matches. And while Scotland's World Cup games may be finished here in New England, the Tartan Army certainly made its mark, including at a particular liquor store in Cambridge.
1: One by one, Scottish soccer fans dressed in kilts walked by one liquor store on Cambridge Street and stopped to snap a selfie. Patrick works at Joby Liquors and wasn't expecting to see crowds pulling up front when he got to work, but they're not here for the booze, just the name of the shop.
2: First 30 minutes of being here, had to be at least 25 different groups of guys who came in to take pictures.
1: This guy asked me to take a pic of him and his friends holding a flag outside the shop, because as he says in Scotland, Joby is a silly childlike way to say poop.
3: Well, in Scotland, a Joby is what you might call your number two.
1: But it's spelled differently, pronounced the same.
3: Absolutely, but the pronunciation is the main thing. It's not a word you tend to see written down very often, but when you see it written down here, it's very, very funny.
1: So for the Scots, this place looks like it says Poop Liquors. And boy, do they get a kick out of it.
3: Every time I'm in Boston, I'm always at Joby Liquors.
1: In Boston, Emma Friedman, WBZ Boston's News Radio.
0: In Raleigh, North Carolina, yesterday, a parade and rally for the Carolina Hurricanes, the NHL Stanley Cup champs. They beat the Vegas Golden Knights for the title. It's Carolina's second Stanley Cup win, and here's Carolina Hurricanes captain and MVP Jordan Staal.
4: You guys brought it, baby, every night, all season long, and in the playoffs, that arena, that atmosphere, that passion from you guys, I felt it. You saw it in my eyes, and I saw it in all your eyes. I could see it. I could feel it. You guys nailed it, and so thank you.
0: Meanwhile, for the Bruins, their 2026 rookie camp doesn't begin until September 11th, but the team's developmental camp begins in about a week on June 29th and runs through July 2nd. To Vietnam now, where police have seized more than 400 cats in a major bust of an animal theft ring last week. Animal welfare groups say the investigation saved hundreds of animals destined for the dinner plate. The latest traffic and weather just ahead.
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9: 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All-wheel drive. Traffic on the threes. Here's the 4-Day WBZ Rocky Weather Forecast.
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11: The early morning brings a lighter breeze and a partly cloudy sky with a low of 63 in Boston, but many of the cooler inland spots turn out in the 50s ahead of clouds and sun for this first day of summer and Father's Day with a high right around 80, leading to some clouds Sunday night and a low of 63 with a cool and cloudy Monday that turns out wet. A morning shower gives way to some steadier rain, some of it heavy, along with an afternoon thunderstorm, the high 72, but will dry out after early rain exits Tuesday with some sun and a high of 75 with clouds and on Wednesday, high 78. I'm AccuWeather meteorologist LaTroy Thornton, WBZ, Boston's News Radio.
0: A judge has issued a five-year restraining order against a man who repeatedly tried to reach singer Sabrina Carpenter's Los Angeles home. The man, William Applegate, claimed he and Carpenter were part of a classified military program and needed to be together to save the world. On May 23rd, he was arrested after reaching her house by going through a neighboring property. Applegate admitted to his attempts, but insisted Carpenter wanted him there. The judge ordered him to stay 100 yards away from Carpenter and her family and not to communicate with her. Applegate remains under criminal investigation. Toy Story 5 may be the biggest movie of the year so far.
12: Toys are for play, but tech is
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17: Came here as fast as I could.
18: Deadline says the latest entry in the Disney Pixar franchise is not only on track to have the biggest debut weekend of 2026, but potentially the largest over the last 2 years. The report says Toy Story 5 is projected to make over $170 million at nearly 4,500 theaters across North America. The final numbers remain to be seen, though, as fans are also expected to turn out for the second weekend of Steven Spielberg's new movie, Disclosure Day. I'm Lisa Taylor.
0: What's being called the world's first museum dedicated to AI-generated art opened this weekend in downtown L.A. It's called Dataland, and creators say it's a living museum where the art changes in response to the visitors. The first interactive exhibit is Machine Dreams Rainforest, which is said to be inspired by live data signals from 16 unique rainforest locations. Tickets start at $50. One of television's most prolific directors has died. Here's WBZ's Jared Brosnan.
19: James Burrows started his career on The Mary Tyler Moore Show before directing more than 1,000 episodes of TV, including Taxi, Friends, Frasier, The Big Bang Theory, and every episode of Will and Grace. He also co-created Cheers, which ran for 11 seasons and was set in a Boston bar. His time in television earned him 11 Emmy Awards, 6 of which were for Cheers. Burrows' family says he died peacefully Friday, surrounded by loved ones. He was 85. Jared Brosnan, WBZ, Boston's News Radio.
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3: This is the largest seaborne invasion in history. Fate of the war, thousands of lives hinge on this. I need a forecast.
2: This is not streaming just yet on your local TVs, but it won't be long. And I highly recommend it for so many reasons. It's called Pressure, based on a true story involving a high-stakes decision to launch D-Day, June 1944. The Allies, led by Eisenhower, had to choose a date to invade Normandy. Originally, that date was June 5th, and weather forecasters were critical to ensure a successful landing. Against the majority of his team of meteorologists, Eisenhower sides with a Scottish officer, Captain James Stead, over the chief Allied meteorologist Irving Crick. The give and take involves getting that forecast right. If not, a storm could spell disaster for the Allied troops. Fine performances by Andrew Scott, Brendan Fraser, and Kerry Condon as Ike's aide, Kay Summersby. Pressure now in theaters. And that's Now Streaming with Jordan, WBZ, Boston's News Radio.
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0: Good morning, I'm Al Griffith, and here's what's happening. A trail of destruction in Mattapan along Blue Hill Avenue yesterday leaves a woman dead after getting struck by a carjacked vehicle. Police say the carnage started when the suspect crashed his vehicle on Blue Hill Ave in Woodhaven, and after getting out, he carjacked a vehicle, then struck the woman as she was walking along Blue Hill Ave. She was pronounced dead at the scene. The suspect hit and damaged several other vehicles, including an MBTA bus. Police say the suspect was taken into custody. Authorities in Texas investigating a crash involving a Tesla that killed a 76-year-old woman in her home.
24: The driver, 44-year-old Michael Butler, told police he was using the car's automated driving assistance system at the time of the deadly crash. Deputies say he was taken to the hospital and showed no signs of intoxication. He's cooperating with the investigation and has not been charged. It's the second incident involving Teslas in Texas in roughly 2 months. In mid-April, a Tesla driver said his car's autopilot suddenly accelerated through a railroad gate, narrowly missing a fast-approaching train. Alex Perche, ABC News, Washington.
0: Well, do you have what it takes to be a world champion? WBZ's Jeremy Russ checked out a pro wrestling school in North Andover.
25: If wrestling isn't your first priority and you got family or, like, you know, a job, like, I understand that. 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
26: Chase Del Monte co-owns the New England Pro Wrestling Academy in North Andover.
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25: Some people are like, oh my God, that hurts so much. How can you, like, psychos do this? Or there's the actual psychos who kind of like, oh, that hurt, but that was kind of cool.
26: But what's even harder than that for some people is the performative aspect. Putting on a pair of tights and addressing a crowd with a microphone. Liana is a student here.
28: It's really focusing on getting out of your comfort zone and building that comfortability in the uncomfortable.
26: Affording the school is also a challenge, but the academy holds occasional fantasy camps where people can come by and live their dream for just one day. From North Andover, Jeremy Russ, WBZ, Boston's News Radio.
0: Just ahead, so when is a ceasefire not really a ceasefire? That story coming up.
13: Traffic and weather together. The
1: Subaru retailers of New England. All-wheel drive, traffic on the threes.
4: It is right now 33 minutes after 1 o'clock, and we've got some trouble on Sturrow Drive heading westbound. BZ Phone Force telling us that traffic is pretty much stopped right now. The east westbound side of that roadway, just down before Mass Ave, we've got a serious crash. The road traffic is stopped at any rate. I don't know if we'd say the road was closed, but traffic at least right now is stopped for a few minutes while they work to clear that thing out of the way. But right now, traffic is starting to back up about a quarter mile right now. That's going to get heavier as we go. We're going to keep you informed, but stay away from Sturrow Drive westbound if you can. If you have to travel westbound, head over to the Cambridge side of the river, over to Memorial Drive. Eastbound side looks okay, though. Traveling right now, otherwise downtown, things look good. Braintree to Boston on the expressway, all as well. Tobin Bridge, Sumner and Callahan Tunnels, Sagan Bridge, all doing well. Outside of the city, no issues. Routes 190 and 290 down to the south. Things look great. It is currently in Boston, 65 degrees, no clouds. I'm Jack Hart, WBZ, traffic on the threes.
1: Here's the four-day WBZ AccuWeather forecast.
5: The early morning brings some clouds and less wind with a low of 63 in Boston, but 50s for many inland spots with the rest of this first day of summer and Father's Day spent under a mix of sun and clouds, the high close to 80 with some patchy clouds Sunday night and a low of 63, leading to a cloudy and cooler day for Monday. Any morning showers give way to periods of steadier rain, some becoming heavy, along with an afternoon thunderstorm with a high of just 72, but sunshine returns after any rain departs on Tuesday, high 75, with sun and clouds Wednesday, high 78. I'm AccuWeather meteorologist LaTroy Thornton, WBZ, Boston's News Radio.
0: A boy pulled from Field Pond in Andover last month has died. His school district confirming the death of the eighth grader at Doherty Middle School. Now, he was found in about 10 feet of water in the pond and about 25 feet from shore. School officials say they are heartbroken. Social workers and guidance counselors will be on hand at the Doherty Media Center on Monday and Tuesday to support the school community. A man shot in Charlestown Friday night has been seriously injured. Police say they were called to 100 Hood Park Drive, where they found the victim with a gunshot wound. He was rushed to the hospital and is expected to recover. An investigation of the shooting is underway. Iran says it's once again closing the Strait of Hormuz. This comes just days after it reopened in the wake of that memorandum of understanding between the U.S. and Iran. Iranian state TV saying the military has issued an order to shut down the waterway in response to Israel's continued strikes in Lebanon. ABC News contributor and former Deputy Assistant Secretary of Defense for the Middle East, Mick Mulroy.
6: It's almost like an economic nuclear weapon. They know now just how significant it is. I mean, we are by far, I think even they would acknowledge it, the most powerful military in the world. Yet they use this economic choke point to such their advantage that they're getting most of the benefits that we never thought that we would concede to by any administration before we even get into the nuclear discussions.
0: Now, in response, President Trump is threatening to impose U.S. tolls in the crucial waterway if a final deal with Iran isn't reached in 60 days. A large fire has almost completely destroyed a luxury resort in the Dominican Republic, forcing the evacuation of almost 1,700 tourists. Local media reports an Italian tourist died in the fire and several other tourists required medical assistance. The Viva Dominicus Beach by Wyndham Resort is located in Bahia Haib, a popular destination for U.S. and international tourists on the southeastern coast of the Dominican Republic. A big-time food event is happening today, recognizing black business owners around Boston. Here's WBZ's Luke Spear.
8: Fresh off the heels of Juneteenth celebrations, the fifth annual Taste of Black Boston is returning for a day of delicious food and fun. Taking place on Sunday at the Bruce C. Boiling Building, the event is hosted by Melanin Medicine Incorporated and will bring together several local black-owned restaurants to share their dishes within a massive selection of food. Samplings of beer, wine, and rum from black-owned vendors will also be available, along with the DJ for a rooftop day party. Ticket prices are just under $77, and the event is 21+. The party wraps up at 8 p.m. Luke Spear, WBZ, Boston's News Radio.
0: Just ahead, a fatal wrong-way crash in Millbury is under investigation. As AI disrupts the American workplace, there's a new tool to better understand how.
9: This is about moving the conversation about AI's impact from what we think to what we can measure.
0: ADP chief economist Neela Richardson talking about the new Canaries dashboard launched by her firm and the Stanford Digital Economy Lab.
9: We are able to use the demographics in the ADP payroll data and segment it by career.
0: It's already finding useful trends.
9: Since the rollout of ChatGPT in November 2022, this dashboard shows there's been a 20% decline in early career software developers. But when you look at older workers, no decline at all.
0: That suggests younger workers are getting less of a chance to see their full potential realized. Richardson says the opportunity for employers is to use AI not to replace workers, but to augment work.
9: It is a productivity tool in the sense that it makes work better. It makes problems easier to solve, and therefore you can tackle more problems.
0: Andrew O'Day, Bloomberg Business on WBZ, Boston's News Radio.
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0: In World Cup action, some teams have already wrapped up a spot in the 32-team knockout round. Germany, Mexico, and the U.S. have all clinched their group. For Team USA, it plays Turkey in their final Group D game, and we'll be able to rest some key players and give other roster members some valuable tournament minutes. There's also the strategy of avoiding suspensions. Tyler Adams, Anthony Robinson, Follerin, Balogun, and Chris Richards all have yellow cards and risk suspensions if they get another yellow, so sitting them against Turkey guarantees entering the knockout stage with a clean slate. Injured Christian Pulisic is not expected to play. By the way, the U.S.-Turkey game is Thursday night, and it's being played out west in Inglewood, California. So that's a late 10 p.m. local start here on the East Coast. Al Griffith, WBZ, Boston's News Radio.
27: 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All-wheel drive. Traffic on the threes.
4: It is 43 minutes after 1 o'clock. Let's see what's going on over on Storrow Drive there. Oh, boy. We've got a crash going on there. And we've got traffic. It's barely getting by through there right now. It's on the westbound side. It's just before Mass Ave, just after the Hatch Memorial Shell. And so that's causing a significant delay through there right now. And we're going to keep you updated on it. But you know what? If you have an opportunity to avoid Storrow Drive westbound, do it. Head over to the Cambridge side, over to Memorial Drive, follow along there, and then you come back over to the Boston side. Or if you know your way down Beacon Street, for example, that might be a better route for you right now. Traveling otherwise downtown is looking pretty good. We've got light traffic, and so far most people are behaving themselves, and at least while they're driving. I don't know what else they're doing. But otherwise down to the south, it's 95, 24, and 3 look good. Central Mass looks okay. Mass Pike, Sturbridge right into downtown, nary a delay. It is right now in Boston, 65 degrees under a clear sky. I'm Jack Hart, WBZ Traffic in the Threes.
27: Here's the 4-day WBZ AccuWeather forecast.
5: Look for a few clouds around early this morning with less gusty conditions as the low reaches 63, followed by a mixture of sun and clouds for this Father's Day and first day of summer. Expect a high close to 80 with some clouds Sunday night and a low of 63, leading to more clouds for Monday and a cooler day. A morning shower gives way to steadier rain in the afternoon, some heavy along with a thunderstorm, high 72, but that rain gets out early Tuesday, leaving just some sun with a high of 75, with sun and clouds for the day on Wednesday and a high of 78. I'm AccuWeather meteorologist LaTroy Thornton, WBZ, Boston's News Radio.
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0: Good morning, I'm Al Griffith, and here's what's happening. An investigation is underway in Seekonk as police are searching for a driver who fled the scene after hitting and injuring a teenage boy riding an e-bike. The collision happened on Friday afternoon just before 3 p.m. at the intersection of Willis Avenue and Greenfield Street. The teen was taken to the hospital with injuries not considered life-threatening while the vehicle involved took off. And meanwhile, a wrong-way crash on Route 146 early Saturday morning in Millbury. More now from WBZ's Charlie Bergeron.
2: State police say they tried to stop a car on the Mass Pike early this morning. That driver initially pulled over, but once a state trooper approached, the suspect took off 10 minutes later, getting off the pike onto Route 146, traveling south in the northbound lane. Police put out stop sticks to no avail. That driver crashed head-on into another vehicle. The wrong-way driver, identified as a man in his 20s from Connecticut, died from his injuries. The driver of the other vehicle not seriously injured. It was just this past Wednesday, Governor Healey announced a comprehensive statewide initiative to reduce wrong-way driving incidents through a combination of advanced technology, enhanced roadway signage, infrastructure improvements, and targeted safety upgrades. Charlie Bergeron, WBZ, Boston's News Radio.
0: To Stoughton now, where a man has been hospitalized after getting hit by a Toyota Corolla on Friday night. It happened at the 1200 block of Park Street just before 9 o'clock. Police say the 49-year-old man was treated at the scene before being taken to a trauma center in Boston. His condition has not been released. Police say the driver of the Toyota did stay at the scene and has been cooperating with the investigation. Iran closing the Strait of Hormuz again, this time because of Israel's ongoing attacks in Lebanon. President Trump, in response yesterday, threatening to impose U.S. tolls in the crucial waterways if a final deal with Iran isn't reached in 60 days. Iran's negotiators are heading to Switzerland for talks with the U.S. Those talks are scheduled to begin today, but Tehran warns that progress seems unlikely if the fighting in Lebanon continues. Morocco beat Scotland Friday night at Boston Stadium in Foxborough. WBZ-TV's Penny Commit caught up with fans from both sides after the match.
3: Omar Boudahar says witnessing it with his sons meant everything.
11: That's the memory is being built up. They will remember this. The tickets were so much expensive.
12: I don't want to tell my wife how much it costs.
3: While the score wasn't what they'd hoped.
18: We're gutted. But I think we're still going to go through, so it's all good.
3: The Tartan Army says they'll never forget their time in Boston.
19: The Boston people have been extra special, and the police. The police have stood back and let us enjoy ourselves. You know, it's been fantastic.
18: Love you guys. Love this place. Brilliant.
20: People are amazing.
18: You'd be the best hosts.
0: Now, Scotland needs a win against Brazil to have any hope of advancing to the knockout round. Well, you're ready for summer, but not the mosquitoes? Here's some tips on how to help keep those pesky buggers away.
21: Preventing mosquitoes from considering you a target this summer is just a matter of knowing how. In fact, it's a breeze.
22: Mosquitoes are very light flyers. Any amount of turbulent air, if the ceiling fan, desk fan, the mosquitoes can't fly through it.
21: The Cleveland Clinic's Dr. Christopher Bozzoli suggests ridding your surroundings of standing water.
22: Mosquitoes need still water to reproduce.
21: And don't forget bug repellent with a 20% concentration, as well as protective clothing. Stephen Kaufman, ABC News.
0: A 20-year-old man from Bridgewater is facing charges after police say he was exposing himself to children. Orate Kyle Graham was arrested this week and charged with posing as a teen and regularly interacting with 12 and 13-year-old girls in person and on FaceTime. He's being held on $25,000 bail at the Plymouth House of Correction. June is Alzheimer's and Brain Awareness Month. Health experts stress memory loss that disrupts daily life is not a normal part of aging.
23: According to the Alzheimer's Association, about 7.4 million adults aged 65 and older live with Alzheimer's disease in the U.S. Worldwide, more than 57 million people live with dementia. Prevention is key to keep your brain healthy long before old age, with things like regular exercise, activities that challenge both the body and the mind, and getting adequate sleep, along with a diet rich in fruits, vegetables, whole grains, and healthy fats. Here's neurologist Dr. Richard Isaacson.
25: Blueberries and strawberries. Fatty fish, wild salmon a couple times a week.
23: And he says, don't neglect your teeth.
25: Getting regular dental cleaning, seeing a dentist on a regular basis. The inflammation, the gunk that builds up here, goes right to the brain and fast forwards brain aging.
23: Early detection is critical, allowing people to access treatments and find support sooner. 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
27: 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All-wheel drive. Traffic on the threes.
1: It is 53 minutes after 1 o'clock right now. We're still dealing with a pretty tough crash on

0: Astoria Drive heading westbound. It's just after the Hatch Memorial Shell and just before Mass Ave. Traffic looks like traffic is flowing. The backup is starting to ease a little bit, and largely because if this was heavy traffic would be it'd be back pretty distant, pretty far right now. But right now it's starting to get a little bit better, but that crash is still there. Traffic is only squeaking by right now. So just keep it in mind, Astoria Drive westbound after the Hatch Memorial Shell and before Mass Ave, a crash causing some significant delays. Traveling otherwise downtown is looking good. Sumner and Callahan tunnels, light traffic. Tobin Bridge northbound and southbound. Sachem Bridge northbound and southbound. The Ted Williams Tunnel, a expressway, Braintree to Boston, all is reasonably well. It is right now in Boston 65 degrees, clear sky. I'm Jack Hart, WBZ Traffic in the Threes.
1: Here's the four-day WBZ AccuWeather forecast.
2: The early morning brings a lighter breeze and a partly cloudy sky with a low of 63 in Boston, but many of the cooler inland spots turn out in the 50s ahead of clouds and sun for this first day of summer and Father's Day, with a high right around 80, leading to some clouds Sunday night and a low of 63, with a cool and cloudy Monday that turns out wet. A morning shower gives way to some steadier rain, some of it heavy, along with an afternoon thunderstorm, the high 72, but will dry out after early rain exits Tuesday with some sun and a high of 75, with clouds and sun on Wednesday, high 78. I'm AccuWeather meteorologist LaTroy Thornton, WBZ, Boston's News Radio.
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4: Macy's is set to celebrate America's 250th birthday with a spectacular July 4th fireworks show, featuring performances by Post Malone, Blake Shelton, Salt-N-Pepa, Noah Kahan, Bebe Rexha, and Shaboozey. This 50th edition of the nation's largest Independence Day celebration will light up New York City with 85,000 shells in 30 colors from six barges, plus a new laser show from the Brooklyn Bridge. Viewers can catch the show live on NBC or Peacock from 8 to 10 p.m., Eastern Time. The fireworks show will be accompanied by a vocal performance by The Voice Season 29 winner, Alexia J. Well, what was supposed to be a fun day at a Long Island amusement park turned into a harrowing ordeal for some families on Friday.
5: What's been billed as Long Island's newest roller coaster, Adventureland's Wave Twister, got stuck Friday night, leaving 16 riders, including a 5-year-old, dangling in the air. This 12-year-old girl kept her cool throughout the ordeal.
6: I knew the situation. I calmed down a couple kids. I was telling them it was okay. They can hold my hand and stuff like that. A couple kids were crying. I was trying to calm them down. It was scary at first. Later in the day, it was kind of okay.
5: It took firefighters on ladders several hours to bring the riders down one by one. No one was hurt. The ride is now shut down while the park investigates. I'm Larry Kofsky.
4: Country music star Jelly Roll has filed for divorce from his wife of 10 years, Alisa DeFord, also known as Bunny XO. Court filings in Franklin, Tennessee, list irreconcilable differences as the reason. The couple married in Las Vegas in 2016 and separated on May 9th. Legendary TV director, writer, and producer James Burrows has died at the age of 85.
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8: 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I'm Matt Mattinson.
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14: From ABC News, I'm Dave Packer. Vice President J.D. Vance joining Special Envoy Steve Witkoff and Jared Kushner in Geneva, where they're set to sit across the table from Iranian negotiators. This is Iran has now closed the Strait of Hormuz to maritime traffic again. Iran says it's because of Israel's actions in Lebanon. ABC News foreign correspondent Britt Clendon is in Jerusalem.
15: Both sides showing a lack of restraint. The fighting threatening to upend those peace talks between the U.S. and Iran. Iran's foreign ministry saying the U.S. is not fulfilling its commitment to the memorandum to compel Israel to stop its attacks on Lebanon. All eyes now on President Trump to see what pressure can be applied to Israel and the focus on Lebanon as a pressure valve where this whole deal could unravel.
14: At least 12 people say police and neighbors were shot and another person also injured as a pair of drive-by shooters opened fire on a Juneteenth celebration late Friday evening on Chicago's South Side. Michael Blount was at home at the time of the shooting.
16: All of a sudden, you hear this loud bum, bum, bum, bum, bum, bum, bum. I can hear the rapid fire of gunfire.
14: The victims' ages range from 17 to 47 years old and were taken to different hospitals. A 26-year-old man was last listed in critical condition. Thunder in Biloxi, Mississippi. And flooding across the South after the remnants of Tropical Storm Arthur tore through Mississippi under a state of emergency for flash flooding. At the World Cup, Team USA looking ahead after a hard-fought win against Australia. ABC's Christian Cordero in Seattle at the site of the match.
17: Fans packed watch parties from coast to coast with the host Emerald City decked out in red, white, and blue.
18: It's amazing. It's like we knew it was going to happen.
19: I came from Florida. It was electric. I would say that it's like the loudest that I've heard a sporting event in a long time.
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4: Good morning. I'm Al Griffith. This is WBZ News Radio Boston. Carnage in Mattapan Saturday afternoon leaves a woman pedestrian dead from injuries she sustained after getting struck by a carjacked vehicle. Police say the chaos started after the suspect crashed the vehicle he was driving on Blue Hill Ave in Woodhaven at around 2 p.m. After the crash, he got out and carjacked a vehicle. He then struck the woman who was walking on Blue Hill Avenue. She was pronounced dead at the scene. The suspect is in custody. A man is in the hospital after a shooting in Charlestown Friday night. This happened at around 10:30 on Hood Park Drive near a World Cup watch party. A man was taken to the hospital with a single gunshot wound. He is expected to recover, and no word on any arrests. And a man from Bridgewater facing charges after police say he was exposing himself to children. The 20-year-old suspect was arrested and charged with posing as a teen and regularly interacting with 12 and 13-year-old girls.
1: 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All-wheel drive. Traffic on the threes.
0: It is right now 3 minutes after 2 o'clock, and you know, it looked like traffic was getting a little easier on Sturra Drive westbound. We've got a crash just before Mass Ave and a little bit after the Hatch Memorial Shell, and it looked like traffic had eased out a little bit, but it's heavy again there through there right now. I expect they've got a tow truck on scene, and they're going to be pulling that out of there. But right now, for the time being, avoid Sturra Drive westbound if at all you can. The Cambridge side of the River Memorial Drive might be a better bet for you. Certainly Beacon Street, which runs parallel to Sturra Drive through there, and then you can get back onto Sturra Drive after the Kenmore area. Probably be the best thing you can do. Or if you're looking just to have a little bit of a peaceful time, you want to sit a minute, just listen to the radio, be peaceful in your head, then Sturra Drive west by all means. Traveling otherwise downtown, things look good. A little bit slow getting into the Tip O'Neill Tunnel on the northbound side if you're coming from the Mass Pike heading eastbound into downtown. Traveling in the Sumner and Callahan Tunnels all as well. The Tobin Bridge, traffic looks good there. And up to the north, no major issues. Down to the south, all as well. And by the way, it's just after taverns and establishments are letting loose their patrons onto area roadways. So now's the time we might start to, you want to start to especially watch out for other motorists. Compassion sponsorship means food, healthcare, education, and most of all, being known, loved, and protected. There are thousands of kids waiting more than a year. 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Sponsor a child with Compassion today. 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Currently in Boston, it's 65 degrees. The sky is clear. I'm Jack Hart, WBZ, Traffic in the Threes.
1: Here's the four-day WBZ AccuWeather forecast.
2: The early morning brings some clouds and less wind with a low of 63 in Boston, but 50s for many inland spots with the rest of this first day of summer and Father's Day spent under a mix of sun and clouds, the high close to 80 with some patchy clouds Sunday night and a low of 63, leading to a cloudy and cooler day for Monday. Any morning showers give way to periods of steadier rain, some becoming heavy, along with an afternoon thunderstorm with a high of just 72, but sunshine returns after any rain departs on Tuesday, high 75, with sun and clouds Wednesday, high 78. I'm AccuWeather meteorologist LaTroy Thornton, WBZ, Boston's News Radio.
4: A trail of destruction in Mattapan along Blue Hill Avenue Saturday afternoon leaves a woman dead after getting struck by a carjacked vehicle. Police say the carnage started when the suspect crashed his vehicle on Blue Hill Ave and Woodhaven, got out, carjacked another vehicle, struck the woman pedestrian while hitting and damaging several other vehicles, including an MBTA bus. The woman was pronounced dead at the scene. Police say the suspect was taken into custody. And officials in the UK say a collision between two passenger trains killed an operator and has left more than 80 people hospitalized. It happened Friday night in central England. Officials say 9 people are in critical condition. Speaking to reporters, British Transport Police Chief Constable Lucy D'Orsi saying the cause of the crash remains under investigation.
20: Specialist investigators from British Transport Police are working with colleagues at the Rail Accident Investigation Branch to gather the facts and determine what has happened.
4: Now, investigators saying the crash involved two East Midlands Railway services on the same line, with one train slamming into the back of the other. President Trump doubling down on his criticism of Italy's prime minister.
21: Trump told an Italian journalist this week that Prime Minister Giorgia Meloni had begged him to take a photo with her at the G7 summit. On Friday, Meloni pushed back against Trump's claims and said, "There is one thing he must remember, neither I nor Italy ever beg." She added that it is regrettable that Trump is more accommodating to enemies of the West than he is to U.S. allies. On Friday, Trump doubled down on his criticism of Meloni and said, "I don't want her as a fan because she was not there to help the U.S. with the Strait of Hormuz." I'm Lisa Taylor.
4: A man is facing charges after a fight at a restaurant led to a shooting in Manchester, New Hampshire. Now, this happened at Sonny's Hot Chicken on Lake Avenue Friday night. Police say they were told two men got into a fight, one shot the other, before both left. The victim was shot in the chest and was taken to the hospital, where he's in stable condition. The suspect turned himself in later that night. 23-year-old Abdi Hassan is facing charges that include first-degree assault. And a mansion with a not-so-clean history is on the market on the North Shore.
22: The Beverly Mansion that was the target of a brazen heist earlier this year is now up for sale.
3: The Boston Globe reports that the estate, known as Rock Edge, is listed for nearly $23 million. It has 13 bedrooms, 14 full bathrooms, and 4 half baths. Back in March, police say two thieves snuck into the property, assaulted a housekeeper, and made off with $8 million in valuables. One suspect in the robbery has pleaded not guilty, and there have not been any other arrests. Luke Spear, WBZ, Boston's News Radio.
4: Coming up, a fatal wrong-way crash in Millbury is under investigation.
6: Time to honor the dads out there. The National Retail Federation says that this year, Father's Day-related spending is expected to hit a new record of nearly $28 billion.
22: It's very clear to us that, you know, consumers are making sure that they are able to spend on loved ones at these special moments, even if they have to cut back in other areas.
6: Mark Matthews is the chief economist at the NRF, which predicts consumers will spend nearly $227 each on Father's Day,
22: up from $199 last year.
6: The NRF, along with Prosper Insights and Analytics, found that just over three quarters of consumers plan to celebrate the holiday.
22: 45% of them are planning to buy a gift for a father or stepfather, and the second highest category is people buying for a husband, 25%.
6: Greeting cards were the most popular Father's Day gift, followed by clothing, special outings, and gift cards. I'm Gina Cervetti, Bloomberg Business on WBZ, Boston's News Radio.
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4: The Red Sox continue with their six-game road swing out west. They beat the Mariners Friday night 6-2. Sox play 3 in Seattle, then 3 in Colorado, before returning to Fenway June 25th and starting a 7-game homestand, starting off with 4 games against the Yankees. Well, some mixed news on Brian Bello's attempt to figure out his first inning woes after getting demoted to AAA. In his first game pitching for the Woo Sox, Bello pitched a perfect first inning, but in his second start, he ran into first inning trouble again, giving up a leadoff single. That base runner stole second, then Bello hit a batter, and then he gave up a two-run double, then he gave up a walk. He did pitch well after that, but again, that game showing that first inning's still a problem for him. It's the final round of the U.S. Open today, Wyndham Clark with a 6-stroke lead. Al Griffith, WBZ, Boston's News Radio.
1: 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Traffic on the threes.
0: It is 13 minutes after 2 o'clock right now, and let's see how we're doing over there on Sturrow Drive. And

0: Sumner and Callahan tunnels doing well, and Ted Williams Tunnel does well. Out in Central Mass, routes 190 and 290, no troubles. It is currently in Boston, 64 degrees, and the sky's clear. I'm Jack Hart, WBZ Traffic in the Threes.
1: Here's the four-day WBZ AccuWeather forecast.
2: Look for a few clouds around early this morning with less gusty conditions as the low reaches 63, followed by a mixture of sun and clouds for this Father's Day and first day of summer. Expect a high close to 80 with some clouds Sunday night and a low of 63, leading to more clouds for Monday and a cooler day. A morning shower gives way to steadier rain in the afternoon, some heavy along with a thunderstorm, high 72, but that rain gets out early Tuesday, leaving just some sun with a high of 75, with sun and clouds for the day on Wednesday and a high of 78. I'm AccuWeather meteorologist LaTroy Thornton, WBZ, Boston's News Radio.

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1: Good morning, I'm Al Griffith, and here's what's happening. A man is dead after driving the wrong way early Saturday morning on Route 146 in Millbury. State police say the driver, a man from Connecticut in his 20s, was fleeing from police when he crashed head-on into another vehicle between the on- and off-ramps at Exit 17. Police say they tried to stop the vehicle on Route 90 a short time before the crash, but the driver took off as a state trooper approached the vehicle. About 2 minutes later, police saw the vehicle entering Route 146 in Millbury, traveling south in the northbound lane. Despite using stop sticks to try and stop the wrong-way vehicle, the driver crashed head-on into another vehicle, sustaining fatal injuries. The other driver has non-life-threatening injuries. We're learning more about the death of a Massachusetts teenager in New Hampshire. WBZ TV's Anna Myler reports.
2: Police say a teen who was killed in Salem, New Hampshire, is a 15-year-old from Massachusetts. Police are calling his death a homicide. The victim's body was found outside of a home on Orchard Terrace with a gunshot wound to the chest. Investigators do not believe there's any danger to the public.
1: The victim is reported to have been a freshman at Lowell High School. A legendary pro wrestling school in North Andover is still going strong after all these years.
3: The dream is just do what I love for as long as I can possibly do it.
4: Jacob is a student at the New England Pro Wrestling Academy in North Andover.
5: Oh my God, that's terrifying.
4: He's practicing some high-flying moves off the top rope.
3: You want to jump up and not out, because if you jump out, you're going to land on your head.
4: This school started out decades ago under the legendary Killer Kowalski. Chase Del Monte is one of the owners and head trainers.
6: Throughout its entire tenure, we've produced more stars to the WWE school, or to the WWE, than any other school in the country, including Carmelo Hayes, Sasha Banks, Tommaso Ciampa, Donovan Dijak, and a long list of others that I'm probably forgetting and who will get mad at me.
4: For years, one company dominated pro wrestling, WWE. But now there are multiple power players, plus streaming deals and more shows overseas. This is inspiration for aspiring professional wrestlers, many of whom finally feel like their dreams could actually become reality. At least until they take their first bump, that is. From North Andover, Jeremy Russ, WBZ, Boston's News Radio.
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8: Those are Scottish and Moroccan fans chanting together, despite Scotland's 1-0 loss to Morocco just moments earlier.
9: The best game, you guys. Under 1 minute, we scored.
10: They are better than us. They're number six in the world. We're 42.
8: While the outcome wasn't totally surprising, what we saw outside Boston Stadium was...
11: Scotland, Morocco, friend.
8: Fans of opposing teams hugging, taking selfies. These two men even traded flags.
12: But we've been friends since the beginning.
8: This was Morocco's first 2026 World Cup win following a draw with Brazil.
1: Both teams are heading south for their next World Cup matches. And while Scotland's World Cup games may be finished here in New England, the Tartan Army certainly made its mark, including at a particular liquor store in Cambridge.
13: One by one, Scottish soccer fans dressed in kilts walked by one liquor store on Cambridge Street and stopped to snap a selfie.

0: Patrick works at Joby Liquors and wasn't expecting to see crowds pulling up front when he got to work, but they're not here for the booze, just the name of the shop.
1: First 30 minutes of being here, had to be at least 25 different groups of guys who came in to take pictures.
0: This guy asked me to take a pic of him and his friends holding a flag outside the shop, because as he says in Scotland, Joby is a silly childlike way to say poop.
2: Well, in Scotland, a Joby is what you might call your number two.
0: But it's spelled differently, pronounced the same.
2: Absolutely, but the pronunciation is the main thing. It's not a word you tend to see written down very often, but when you see it written down here, it's very, very funny.
0: So for the Scots, this place looks like it says Poop Liquors. And boy, do they get a kick out of it.
2: Every time I'm in Boston, I'm always at Joby Liquors.
0: In Boston, Emma Friedman, WBZ Boston's News Radio.
3: In Raleigh, North Carolina, yesterday a parade and rally for the Carolina Hurricanes, the NHL Stanley Cup champs. They beat the Vegas Golden Knights for the title. It's Carolina's second Stanley Cup win, and here's Carolina Hurricanes captain and MVP Jordan Staal.
4: You guys brought it, baby! Every night, all season long, and in the playoffs, that arena, that atmosphere, that passion from you guys, I felt it. You saw it in my eyes, and I saw it in all your eyes. I could see it. I could feel it. You guys nailed it, and so thank you.
3: Meanwhile, for the Bruins, their 2026 rookie camp doesn't begin until September 11th, but the team's developmental camp begins in about a week on June 29th and runs through July 2nd. To Vietnam now, where police have seized more than 400 cats in a major bust of an animal theft ring last week. Animal welfare groups say the investigation saved hundreds of animals destined for the dinner plate. The latest traffic and weather just ahead.
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13: 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Stay alert. Speak up. If you see something, say something. Report suspicious behavior to local law enforcement.
5: Traffic and weather together. The Subaru Retailers of New England. All-wheel drive. Traffic on the Threes.
14: It is 23 minutes after 2 o'clock right now. Things looking all right. The earlier troubles we had on Sturrow Drive heading eastbound just before Mass Ave have cleared out of the way. We had a pretty serious crash there. But that's out of the way. Traffic is moving through there just as nicely as it ever did. Traveling otherwise in the downtown area, all is reasonably well. Out in Central Mass, routes 190 and 290, just as quiet as mice out there. And the traveling on routes 395 and 146. Those roads are looking pretty good. Route 2 right now, Leominster to Concord, all is well. Up to the north, routes 393 and 95 in and out of New Hampshire, looking good. It is 64 degrees in Boston and the sky is clear. I'm Jack Hart, WBZ Traffic in the Threes.
5: Here's the four-day WBZ AccuWeather forecast.
15: The early morning brings a lighter breeze and a partly cloudy sky with a low of 63 in Boston, but many of the cooler inland spots turn out in the 50s ahead of clouds and sun for this first day of summer and Father's Day with a high right around 80, leading to some clouds Sunday night and a low of 63 with a cool and cloudy Monday that turns out wet. A morning shower gives way to some steadier rain, some of it heavy, along with an afternoon thunderstorm, the high 72, but will dry out after early rain exits Tuesday with some sun and a high of 75 with clouds and sun on Wednesday, high 78. I'm AccuWeather meteorologist LaTroy Thornton, WBZ, Boston's News Radio.
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3: A judge has issued a five-year restraining order against a man who repeatedly tried to reach singer Sabrina Carpenter's Los Angeles home. The man, William Applegate, claimed he and Carpenter were part of a classified military program and needed to be together to save the world. On May 23rd, he was arrested after reaching her house by going through a neighboring property. Applegate admitted to his attempts, but insisted Carpenter wanted him there. The judge ordered him to stay 100 yards away from Carpenter and her family and not to communicate with her. Applegate remains under criminal investigation. Toy Story 5 may be the biggest movie of the year so far.
17: Toys are for play, but tech is...
18: That's for everything.
19: I'm losing Bonnie to this device.
20: You got a friend in me.
21: Woody! Woody!
22: Came here as fast as I could.
23: Deadline says the latest entry in the Disney Pixar franchise is not only on track to have the biggest debut weekend of 2026, but potentially the largest over the last 2 years. The report says Toy Story 5 is projected to make over $170 million at nearly 4,500 theaters across North America. The final numbers remain to be seen, though, as fans are also expected to turn out for the second weekend of Steven Spielberg's new movie, Disclosure Day. I'm Lisa Taylor.
3: What's being called the world's first museum dedicated to AI-generated art opened this weekend in downtown L.A. It's called Dataland, and creators say it's a living museum where the art changes in response to the visitors. The first interactive exhibit is Machine Dreams Rainforest, which is said to be inspired by live data signals from 16 unique rainforest locations. Tickets start at $50. One of television's most prolific directors has died. Here's WBZ's Jared Brosnan.
24: James Burrows started his career on The Mary Tyler Moore Show before directing more than 1,000 episodes of TV, including Taxi, Friends, Frasier, The Big Bang Theory, and every episode of Will and Grace. He also co-created Cheers, which ran for 11 seasons and was set in a Boston bar. His time in television earned him 11 Emmy Awards, 6 of which were for Cheers. Burrows' family says he died peacefully Friday, surrounded by loved ones. He was 85. Jared Brosnan, WBZ, Boston's News Radio.
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3: Good morning. I'm Al Griffith, and here's what's happening. A trail of destruction in Mattapan along Blue Hill Avenue yesterday leaves a woman dead after getting struck by a carjacked vehicle. Police say the carnage started when the suspect crashed his vehicle on Blue Hill Ave in Woodhaven, and after getting out, he carjacked a vehicle, then struck the woman as she was walking along Blue Hill Ave. She was pronounced dead at the scene. The suspect hit and damaged several other vehicles, including an MBTA bus. Police say the suspect was taken into custody. Authorities in Texas investigating a crash involving a Tesla that killed a 76-year-old woman in her home.
8: The driver, 44-year-old Michael Butler, told police he was using the car's automated driving assistance system at the time of the deadly crash. Deputies say he was taken to the hospital and showed no signs of intoxication. He's cooperating with the investigation and has not been charged. It's the second incident involving Teslas in Texas in roughly 2 months. In mid-April, a Tesla driver said his car's autopilot suddenly accelerated through a railroad gate, narrowly missing a fast-approaching train. Alex Perchet, ABC News, Washington.
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11: Some people are like, oh my God, that hurts so much. How can you, like, psychos do this? Or there's the actual psychos who kind of like, oh, that hurt, but that was kind of cool.
18: But what's even harder than that for some people is the performative aspect. Putting on a pair of tights and addressing a crowd with a microphone. Liana is a student here.
29: It's really focusing on getting out of your comfort zone and building that comfortability in the uncomfortable.
18: 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From North Andover, Jeremy Russ, WBZ, Boston's News Radio.
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5: 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Traffic on the threes.
14: It is 33 minutes after 2 o'clock right now, and you know what? Things look pretty good. We haven't seen any scheduled work crews this overnight. Didn't see any scheduled work crews last night. And we did have a pretty serious crash on Sturra Drive a little while ago, but that's out of the way, and traffic is moving through there just as nicely as it ever did. You might want to watch for some debris in that stretch as you're traveling along. Looks like we might have a compromised vehicle on the westbound side of the Mass Pike right around the Prudential Tunnel. Watch out for it. Brank to Boston and the expressway looks good. Traveling on Route 95 right now from Canton right down to right down to the border with Rhode Island and Attleboro there, you're in okay shape. Then you get into Pawtucket just as soon as you get over the border. Well, just as you're trying to come out of there, it looks like we've got a crash just before the Massachusetts border, and getting down towards Atwells Avenue in Providence. We had an earlier compromised vehicle there, but that's out of the way. Traveling up to the north, things look good. And out in central Mass, things look great. It is 64 degrees in Boston, and the sky's clear. I'm Jack Hart, WBZ Traffic in the Threes.
5: Here's the four-day WBZ AccuWeather forecast.
9: The early morning brings some clouds and less wind with a low of 63 in Boston, but 50s for many inland spots with the rest of this first day of summer and Father's Day spent under a mix of sun and clouds, the high close to 80 with some patchy clouds Sunday night and a low of 63, leading to a cloudy and cooler day for Monday. Any morning showers give way to periods of steadier rain, some becoming heavy, along with an afternoon thunderstorm with a high of just 72, but sunshine returns after any rain departs on Tuesday, high 75, with sun and clouds Wednesday, high 78. I'm AccuWeather meteorologist LaTroy Thornton, WBZ Boston's News Radio.
3: A boy pulled from Field Pond in Andover last month has died. His school district confirming the death of the eighth grader at Doherty Middle School. Now, he was found in about 10 feet of water in the pond and about 25 feet from shore. School officials say they are heartbroken. Social workers and guidance counselors will be on hand at the Doherty Media Center on Monday and Tuesday to support the school community. A man shot in Charlestown Friday night has been seriously injured. Police say they were called to 100 Hood Park Drive, where they found the victim with a gunshot wound. He was rushed to the hospital and is expected to recover. An investigation of the shooting is underway. Iran says it's once again closing the Strait of Hormuz. This comes just days after it reopened in the wake of that memorandum of understanding between the U.S. and Iran. Iranian state TV saying the military has issued an order to shut down the waterway in response to Israel's continued strikes in Lebanon. ABC News contributor and former Deputy Assistant Secretary of Defense for the Middle East, Mick Mulroy.
10: It's almost like an economic nuclear weapon. They know now just how significant it is. I mean, we are by far, I think even they would acknowledge it, the most powerful military in the world. Yet they use this economic choke point to such their advantage that they're getting most of the benefits that we never thought that we would concede to by any administration before we even get into the nuclear discussions.
3: Now, in response, President Trump is threatening to impose U.S. tolls in the crucial waterway if a final deal with Iran isn't reached in 60 days. A large fire has almost completely destroyed a luxury resort in the Dominican Republic, forcing the evacuation of almost 1,700 tourists. Local media reports an Italian tourist died in the fire, and several other tourists required medical assistance. The Viva Dominicus Beach by Wyndham Resort is located in Bahia Hive, a popular destination for U.S. and international tourists on the southeastern coast of the Dominican Republic. A big-time food event is happening today, recognizing black business owners around Boston. Here's WBZ's Luke Spear.
24: Fresh off the heels of Juneteenth celebrations, the fifth annual Taste of Black Boston is returning for a day of delicious food and fun. Taking place on Sunday at the Bruce C. Boiling Building, the event is hosted by Melanin Medicine Incorporated and will bring together several local black-owned restaurants to share their dishes within a massive selection of food. Samplings of beer, wine, and rum from black-owned vendors will also be available, along with the DJ for a rooftop day party. Ticket prices are just under $77, and the event is 21+. The party wraps up at 8 p.m. Luke Spear, WBZ, Boston's News Radio.
3: Just ahead, a fatal wrong-way crash in Millbury is under investigation.
12: Skechers getting a big assist from the Knicks' success.
13: What did Skechers elite athlete OG Anunoby do in Skechers high-performance basketball sneakers?
12: With OG wearing the brand's shoes in a huge comeback win in Game 4 of the NBA Finals, giving Skechers bragging rights like this.
13: He made history. Get championship-level performance in Skechers basketball.
12: Talk about how timing is everything. Lily Meyer, reporter for Bloomberg News, calls the exposure a circus shot for Skechers, which just introduced its first line of technical basketball shoes a few years ago.
15: To have an NBA player wearing your shoe is big, but then to have an NBA player who has this unbelievable moment wearing your shoe is a really good moment for the brand.
12: And this could be Skechers' moment to boost market share from its current less than 6%. Skechers also says watch for OG to get his own signature sneaker. The brand also has a new partnership with the rapidly growing WNBA.
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3: In World Cup action, some teams have already wrapped up a spot in the 32-team knockout round. Germany, Mexico, and the U.S. have all clinched their group. For Team USA, it plays Turkey in their final Group D game, and we'll be able to rest some key players and give other roster members some valuable tournament minutes. There's also the strategy of avoiding suspensions. Tyler Adams, Anthony Robinson, Follerin, Balogun, and Chris Richards all have yellow cards and risk suspensions if they get another yellow, so sitting them against Turkey guarantees entering the knockout stage with a clean slate. Injured Christian Pulisic is not expected to play. By the way, the U.S.-Turkey game is Thursday night, and it's being played out west in Inglewood, California, so that's a late 10 p.m. local start here on the East Coast. Al Griffith, WBZ, Boston's News Radio.
5: 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Traffic on the threes.
14: 43 minutes after 2 o'clock right now. It's been a pretty quiet night. We haven't seen so much in the way of scheduled work zones out there. And routes 190 and 290 in Central Mass. They've been quiet all night. Route 9 from Worcester into Brookline. That's been quiet. Traveling down to the south, routes 95, 24, and 3. You know what they've been? Quiet. Up to the north, all is reasonably well. Routes 190 and 290. Traffic is moving just as nicely as it can because up there it's quiet. And traveling right now in the downtown area, all is quiet. It is currently in Boston 64 degrees and the sky is was clear. I'm Jack Hart, WBZ, Traffic in the Threes.
5: Here's the 4-day WBZ AccuWeather forecast.
9: Look for a few clouds around early this morning with less gusty conditions as the low reaches 63, followed by a mixture of sun and clouds for this Father's Day and first day of summer. Expect a high close to 80 with some clouds Sunday night and a low of 63, leading to more clouds for Monday and a cooler day. A morning shower gives way to steadier rain in the afternoon, some heavy along with a thunderstorm, high 72, but that rain gets out early Tuesday, leaving just some sun with a high of 75, with sun and clouds for the day on Wednesday and a high of 78. I'm AccuWeather meteorologist LaTroy Thornton, WBZ, Boston's News Radio.
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3: Good morning, I'm Al Griffith, and here's what's happening. An investigation is underway in Seekonk as police are searching for a driver who fled the scene after hitting and injuring a teenage boy riding an e-bike. The collision happened on Friday afternoon just before 3 p.m. at the intersection of Willis Avenue and Greenfield Street. The teen was taken to the hospital with injuries not considered life-threatening while the vehicle involved took off. And meanwhile, a wrong-way crash on Route 146 early Saturday morning in Millbury. More now from WBZ's Charlie Bergeron.
0: State police say they tried to stop a car on the Mass Pike early this morning. That driver initially pulled over, but once a state trooper approached, the suspect took off 10 minutes later, getting off the pike onto Route 146, traveling south in the northbound lane. Police put out stop sticks to no avail. That driver crashed head-on into another vehicle. The wrong-way driver, identified as a man in his 20s from Connecticut, died from his injuries. The driver of the other vehicle not seriously injured. It was just this past Wednesday, Governor Healey announced a comprehensive statewide initiative to reduce wrong-way driving incidents through a combination of advanced technology, enhanced roadway signage, infrastructure improvements, and targeted safety upgrades. Charlie Bergeron, WBZ, Boston's News Radio.
3: To Stoughton now, where a man has been hospitalized after getting hit by a Toyota Corolla on Friday night. It happened at the 1200 block of Park Street just before 9 o'clock. Police say the 49-year-old man was treated at the scene before being taken to a trauma center in Boston. His condition has not been released. Police say the driver of the Toyota did stay at the scene and has been cooperating with the investigation. Iran closing the Strait of Hormuz again, this time because of Israel's ongoing attacks in Lebanon. President Trump, in response yesterday, threatening to impose U.S. tolls in the crucial waterways if a final deal with Iran isn't reached in 60 days. Iran's negotiators are heading to Switzerland for talks with the U.S. Those talks are scheduled to begin today, but Tehran warns that progress seems unlikely if the fighting in Lebanon continues. Morocco beat Scotland Friday night at Boston Stadium in Foxborough. WBZ-TV's Penny Commit caught up with fans from both sides after the match.
1: Omar Boudahar says witnessing it with his sons meant everything.
2: That's the memories being built up. They will remember this. The tickets were so much expensive. I don't want to tell my wife how much it cost.
1: While the score wasn't what they'd hoped.
4: We're gutted. But I think we're still going to go through, so it's all good.
1: The Tartan Army says they'll never forget their time in Boston.
6: The Boston people have been extra special, and the police. The police have stood back and let us enjoy ourselves. You know, it's been fantastic.
4: Love you guys. Love this place. Brilliant.
8: People are amazing.
4: You'd be the best hosts.
3: Now, Scotland needs a win against Brazil to have any hope of advancing to the knockout round. Well, you're ready for summer, but not the mosquitoes? Here's some tips on how to help keep those pesky buggers away.
8: Preventing mosquitoes from considering you a target this summer is just a matter of knowing how. In fact, it's a breeze.
10: Mosquitoes are very light flyers. Any amount of turbulent air, if the ceiling fan, desk fan, the mosquitoes can't fly through it.
8: The Cleveland Clinic's Dr. Christopher Bazzoli suggests ridding your surroundings of standing water.
10: Mosquitoes need still water to reproduce.
8: And don't forget bug repellent with a 20% concentration, as well as protective clothing. Stephen Kaufman, ABC News.
3: A 20-year-old man from Bridgewater is facing charges after police say

0: he was exposing himself to children. Orate Kyle Graham was arrested this week and charged with posing as a teen and regularly interacting with 12 and 13-year-old girls in person and on FaceTime. He's being held on $25,000 bail at the Plymouth House of Correction. June is Alzheimer's and Brain Awareness Month. Health experts stress memory loss that disrupts daily life is not a normal part of aging.
1: According to the Alzheimer's Association, about 7.4 million adults aged 65 and older live with Alzheimer's disease in the U.S. Worldwide, more than 57 million people live with dementia. Prevention is key to keep your brain healthy long before old age, with things like regular exercise, activities that challenge both the body and the mind, and getting adequate sleep, along with a diet rich in fruits, vegetables, whole grains, and healthy fats. Here's neurologist Dr. Richard Isaacson.
2: Blueberries and strawberries. Fatty fish, wild salmon a couple times a week.
1: And he says, don't neglect your teeth.
2: Getting regular dental cleaning, seeing a dentist on a regular basis. The inflammation, the gunk that builds up here, goes right to the brain and fast forwards brain aging.
1: Early detection is critical, allowing people to access treatments and find support sooner. 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
12: 53 minutes after 2 o'clock right now. Quiet on area roadways. Traveling in the downtown area. Well, looks like we got a crash inside the Sumner Tunnel right now. Just as you get onto that roadway from Maverick Square over in East Boston, you're going to find that crash is just about, well, it's about a third of the way through. That's backing things up reasonably well. That's a narrow claustrophobic space. If there's any way you can avoid it, the Ted Williams Tunnel might be a better bet for you, and at least for a few minutes. We'll keep you updated. Traveling on the in the Callahan Tunnel, that looks pretty good. Tobin Bridge northbound and southbound, no trouble. Carrying on, traveling on Route 93. the lower deck onto the Sachem Bridge and into the Tip O'Neill Tunnel. You're doing well there. Braintree to Boston on the expressway looks good. Out in central Mass, no trouble up to the north, down to the south. Things moving well. It is right now 64 degrees in Boston. The sky's clear. I'm Jack Hart, WBZ Traffic in the Threes.
3: Here's the four-day WBZ AccuWeather forecast.
13: The early morning brings a lighter breeze and a partly cloudy sky with a low of 63 in Boston, but many of the cooler inland spots turn out in the 50s ahead of clouds and sun for this first day of summer and Father's Day with a high right around 80, leading to some clouds Sunday night and a low of 63 with a cool and cloudy Monday that turns out wet. A morning shower gives way to some steadier rain, some of it heavy, along with an afternoon thunderstorm, the high 72, but will dry out after early rain exits Tuesday with some sun and a high of 75 with clouds and on Wednesday, high 78. I'm AccuWeather meteorologist LaTroy Thornton, WBZ, Boston's News Radio.
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0: Macy's is set to celebrate America's 250th birthday with a spectacular July 4th fireworks show featuring performances by Post Malone, Blake Shelton, Salt-N-Pepa, Noah Kahan, Bebe Rexha, and Shaboozey. This 50th edition of the nation's largest Independence Day celebration will light up New York City with 85,000 shells in 30 colors from six barges, plus a new laser show from the Brooklyn Bridge. Viewers can catch the show live on NBC or Peacock from 8 to 10 p.m., Eastern Time. The fireworks show will be accompanied by a vocal performance by The Voice Season 29 winner, Alexia J. Well, what was supposed to be a fun day at a Long Island amusement park turned into a harrowing ordeal for some families on Friday.
15: What's been billed as Long Island's newest roller coaster, Adventureland's Wave Twister, got stuck Friday night, leaving 16 riders, including a 5-year-old, dangling in the air. This 12-year-old girl kept her cool throughout the ordeal.
16: I knew the situation. I calmed down a couple kids. I was telling them it was okay. They can hold my hand and stuff like that. A couple kids were crying. I was trying to calm them down. It was scary at first. Later in the day, it was kind of okay.
15: It took firefighters on ladders several hours to bring the riders down one by one. No one was hurt. The ride is now shut down while the park investigates. I'm Larry Kofsky.
0: Country music star Jelly Roll has filed for divorce from his wife of 10 years, Alisa DeFord, also known as Bunny XO. Court filings in Franklin, Tennessee, list irreconcilable differences as the reason. The couple married in Las Vegas in 2016 and separated on May 9th. Legendary TV director, writer, and producer James Burrows has died at the age of 85.
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18: 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He also was a featured director for Frasier, Friends, Will and Grace, The Big Bang Theory, Taxi, The Mary Tyler Moore Show, and The Bob Newhart Show. I'm Matt Mattinson.
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24: It's reclosed, the story of Hormuz, just days after the U.S.-Iran ceasefire deal. Iranian media says this is in response to Israel's continued strikes in Lebanon. ABC's Selena Wang.
25: That framework of a deal signed between the U.S. and Iran stipulates that all hostilities must end. That would include between Israel and Lebanon. But the problem is that neither Israel nor Lebanon were party to that deal.
24: But does Israel want this deal? Executive Vice President at the Quincy Institute, Trita Percy.
26: If there is a deal between the United States and Iran, and if the sanctions are lifted, from their standpoint, this will be a huge strategic defeat for Israel. Israel would prefer for this war to continue.
24: Meanwhile, Iran says it's sending a delegation to Switzerland for talks with the U.S. On the American side, J.D. Vance flew to Geneva Saturday and will be joined by Special Envoy Steve Witkoff and Jared Kushner at the negotiating table. Dangerous flash flooding across the South as the remnants of Tropical Storm Arthur continue to unleash torrential rain, a state of emergency in Mississippi.
27: Thunderstorms pounding parts of an already soaked Mississippi, swamping roads and flooding neighborhoods, raising the threat for even more high water. Mississippi's governor warning the state is far from in the clear.
28: There's actually an elevated flooding risk in virtually every county in our state.
27: In San Antonio, Texas, first responders carrying out multiple water rescues. Waterways there overflowing.
24: Team USA looking ahead after a hard-fought win against Australia. ABC's Christian Cordero.
29: Fans packed watch parties from coast to coast with the host Emerald City decked out in red, white, and blue.
30: It's amazing. It's like we knew it was going to happen.
31: I came from Florida. It was electric. I would say that it's like the loudest that I've heard a sporting event in a long time.
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0: I'm Al Griffith. This is WBZ News Radio, Boston. Carnage in Mattapan Saturday afternoon leaves a woman pedestrian dead from injuries she sustained after getting struck by a carjacked vehicle. Police say the chaos started after the suspect crashed the vehicle he was driving on Blue Hill Ave in Woodhaven at around 2 p.m. After the crash, he got out and carjacked a vehicle. He then struck the woman who was walking on Blue Hill Avenue. She was pronounced dead at the scene. The suspect is in custody. A man is in the hospital after a shooting in Charlestown Friday night. This happened at around 10:30 on Hood Park Drive near a World Cup watch party. A man was taken to the hospital with a single gunshot wound. He is expected to recover, and no word on any arrests. And a man from Bridgewater facing charges after police say he was exposing himself to children. The 20-year-old suspect was arrested and charged with posing as a teen and regularly interacting with 12 and 13-year-old girls.
23: 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All-wheel drive. Traffic on the threes.
12: It is right now. It's 3 minutes after 3 o'clock right now. I'm taking a look at traffic on area roadways. Things doing all right. We've got, we do have a crash inside the Sumner Tunnel, and looks like they're making, traffic was solid through there just a few minutes ago. Now it's moving. I have a feeling they'll get that out of there fairly quickly. There'll probably be a few minutes where it'll get heavy again. But like I said, we're going to keep you updated. Traveling on the Callahan Tunnel, that looks good. Over in the Ted Williams Tunnel, eastbound and westbound, no trouble. The Tobin Bridge northbound and southbound, Zakim Bridge northbound and southbound, all doing well. Traveling right now down to the south, routes 95, 24, and 3, no troubles there. And traveling right now in the up to the north, routes 393 and 95. Doing pretty well in and out of New Hampshire. I'm Jack Hart, WBZ, traffic on the threes.
23: Here's the four-day WBZ AccuWeather forecast.
1: The early morning brings some clouds and less wind with a low of 63 in Boston, but 50s for many inland spots with the rest of this first day of summer and Father's Day spent under a mix of sun and clouds, the high close to 80 with some patchy clouds Sunday night and a low of 63, leading to a cloudy and cooler day for Monday. Any morning showers give way to periods of steadier rain, some becoming heavy, along with an afternoon thunderstorm with a high of just 72, but sunshine returns after any rain departs on Tuesday, high 75, with sun and clouds Wednesday, high 78. I'm AccuWeather meteorologist LaTroy Thornton, WBZ, Boston's News Radio.
0: A trail of destruction in Mattapan along Blue Hill Avenue Saturday afternoon leaves a woman dead after getting struck by a carjacked vehicle. Police say the carnage started when the suspect crashed his vehicle on Blue Hill Ave and Woodhaven, got out, carjacked another vehicle, struck the woman pedestrian while hitting and damaging several other vehicles, including an MBTA bus. The woman was pronounced dead at the scene. Police say the suspect was taken into custody. And officials in the UK say a collision between two passenger trains killed an operator and has left more than 80 people hospitalized. It happened Friday night in central England. Officials say 9 people are in critical condition. Speaking to reporters, British Transport Police Chief Constable Lucy D'Orsi saying the cause of the crash remains under investigation.
4: Specialist investigators from British Transport Police are working with colleagues at the Rail Accident Investigation Branch to gather the facts and determine what has happened.
0: Now, investigators saying the crash involved two East Midlands Railway services on the same line, with one train slamming into the back of the other. President Trump doubling down on his criticism of Italy's prime minister.
5: Trump told an Italian journalist this week that Prime Minister Giorgia Meloni had begged him to take a photo with her at the G7 summit. On Friday, Meloni pushed back against Trump's claims and said there is one thing he must remember, neither I nor Italy ever beg. She added that it is regrettable that Trump is more accommodating to enemies of the West than he is to U.S. allies. On Friday, Trump doubled down on his criticism of Meloni and said, I don't want her as a fan because she was not there to help the U.S. with the Strait of Hormuz. I'm Lisa Taylor.
0: A man is facing charges after a fight at a restaurant led to a shooting in Manchester, New Hampshire. Now, this happened at Sonny's Hut Chicken on Lake Avenue Friday night. Police say they were told two men got into a fight, one shot the other, before both left. The victim was shot in the chest and was taken to the hospital, where he's in stable condition. The suspect turned himself in later that night. 23-year-old Abdi Hassan is facing charges that include first-degree assault. And a mansion with a not-so-clean history is on the market on the North Shore.
6: The Beverly Mansion that was the target of a brazen heist earlier this year is now up for sale. The Boston Globe reports that the estate, known as Rock Edge, is listed for nearly $23 million. It has 13 bedrooms, 14 full bathrooms, and 4 half baths. Back in March, police say two thieves snuck into the property, assaulted a housekeeper, and made off with $8 million in valuables. One suspect in the robbery has pleaded not guilty, and there have not been any other arrests. Luke Spear, WBZ, Boston's News Radio.
0: Coming up, a fatal wrong-way crash in Millbury is under investigation.
7: This July 4th, America celebrates its 250th birthday, and some well-known brands are looking to cash in with patriotic foods and drinks.
8: It's an opportunity where these brands can get in front of people and just build the brand.
7: That's Phil Lempert, better known as the supermarket guru, who's seen all kinds of patriotic oddities on store shelves.
8: Oreo popsicles with blue raspberry, lemon, and cherry flavored cream. Pillsbury has Funfetti stars and stripes. Cheerios even got into the act with a limited edition birthday cake cereal. Cheez-It has a chili cheese dog flavored cracker, which I just don't get.
7: Well, it sounds fun, but the big question, will people buy these things? Will Mountain Dew, rebranded for now as American Dew, make you spend your money?
8: The reality is that on 4th of July, what they're going to sell is they're going to sell hamburgers and hot dogs and beer.
7: I'm Tom Busby, Bloomberg Business on WBZ, Boston's news radio.
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0: The Red Sox continue with their six-game road swing out west. They beat the Mariners Friday night 6-2. Sox play three in Seattle, then three in Colorado before returning to Fenway June 25th and starting a seven-game homestand, starting off with four games against the Yankees. Well, some mixed news on Brian Bello's attempt to figure out his first inning woes after getting demoted to AAA. In his first game pitching for the Woo Sox, Bello pitched a perfect first inning. But in his second start, he ran into first-inning trouble again, giving up a leadoff single. That base runner stole second. Then Bello hit a batter, and then he gave up a two-run double. Then he gave up a walk. He did pitch well after that, but again, that game showing that first innings still a problem for him. It's the final round of the U.S. Open today. Wyndham Clark with a six-stroke lead. Al Griffith, WBZ, Boston's News Radio.
23: 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All-wheel drive. Traffic on the threes.
12: 13 minutes after 3 o'clock right now. We're doing pretty well on area roadways. Looks like they're making pretty quick work over there in the Sumner Tunnel of a crash that we've gotten there. Still a little bit of a delay, and it's going to slow you down just a little bit. Looks like we might have some trouble in the Callahan Tunnel right now on the, just as you get down towards the East Boston side. Want to watch out for that. Troubles in tunnels. Traveling right now on the Ted Williams Tunnel. Well, no troubles there. The Tobin Bridge northbound and southbound, that looks pretty good. The right now, the Zakim Bridge is in good shape, and traffic-wise and volume-wise. Traveling right now, Braintree to Boston on the Expressway, all as well. Traveling out in Central Mass, no

followed by a mixture of sun and clouds for this Father's Day and first day of summer. Expect a high close to 80 with some clouds Sunday night and a low of 63, leading to more clouds for Monday and a cooler day. A morning shower gives way to steadier rain in the afternoon, some heavy along with a thunderstorm, high 72. But that rain gets out early Tuesday, leaving just some sun with a high of 75, with sun and clouds for the day on Wednesday and a high of 78. I'm AccuWeather meteorologist LaTroy Thornton, WBZ, Boston's News Radio.

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1: Good morning, I'm Al Griffith, and here's what's happening. A man is dead after driving the wrong way early Saturday morning on Route 146 in Millbury. State police say the driver, a man from Connecticut in his 20s, was fleeing from police when he crashed head-on into another vehicle between the on and off ramps at exit 17. Police say they tried to stop the vehicle on Route 90 a short time before the crash, but the driver took off as a state trooper approached the vehicle. About 2 minutes later, police saw the vehicle entering Route 146 in Millbury, traveling south in the northbound lane. Despite using stop sticks to try and stop the wrong-way vehicle, the driver crashed head-on into another vehicle, sustaining fatal injuries. The other driver has non-life-threatening injuries. We're learning more about the death of a Massachusetts teenager in New Hampshire. WBZ TV's Anna Myler reports.
2: Police say a teen who was killed in Salem, New Hampshire, is a 15-year-old from Massachusetts. Police are calling his death a homicide. The victim's body was found outside of a home on Orchard Terrace with a gunshot wound to the chest. Investigators do not believe there's any danger to the public.
1: The victim is reported to have been a freshman at Lowell High School. A legendary pro wrestling school in North Andover is still going strong after all these years.
3: The dream is just do what I love for as long as I can possibly do it.
4: Jacob is a student at the New England Pro Wrestling Academy in North Andover.
5: Oh my God, that's terrifying.
4: He's practicing some high-flying moves off the top rope.
3: You want to jump up and not out, because if you jump out, you're going to land on your head.
4: This school started out decades ago under the legendary Killer Kowalski. Chase Del Monte is one of the owners and head trainers.
6: Throughout its entire tenure, we've produced more stars to the WWE school, or to the WWE, than any other school in the country, including Carmelo Hayes, Sasha Banks, Tommaso Ciampa, Donovan Dijak, and a long list of others that I'm probably forgetting and who will get mad at me.
4: For years, one company dominated pro wrestling, WWE. But now there are multiple power players, plus streaming deals and more shows overseas. This is inspiration for aspiring professional wrestlers, many of whom finally feel like their dreams could actually become reality. At least until they take their first bump, that is. From North Andover, Jeremy Russ, WBZ, Boston's News Radio.
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8: Scottish and Moroccan fans chanting together despite Scotland's 1-0 loss to Morocco just moments earlier.
9: The best game, you guys. Under 1 minute, we scored.
10: They are better than us. They're number six in the world. We're 42.
8: While the outcome wasn't totally surprising, what we saw outside Boston Stadium was
11: Scotland, Morocco, friend.
8: Fans of opposing teams hugging, taking selfies. These two men even traded flags.
12: Bunch. We've been friends since the beginning.
8: This was Morocco's first 2026 World Cup win following a draw with Brazil.
1: Both teams are heading south for their next World Cup matches. And while Scotland's World Cup games may be finished here in New England, the Tartan Army certainly made its mark, including at a particular liquor store in Cambridge.
13: One by one, Scottish soccer fans dressed in kilts walked by one liquor store on Cambridge Street and stopped to snap a selfie. Patrick works at Joby Liquors and wasn't expecting to see crowds pulling up front when he got to work, but they're not here for the booze, just the name of the shop.
14: First 30 minutes of being here, had to be at least 25 different groups of guys who came in to take pictures.
13: This guy asked me to take a pic of him and his friends holding a flag outside the shop, because as he says in Scotland, Joby is a silly childlike way to say poop.
15: Well, in Scotland, a Joby

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1: But it's spelled differently, pronounced the same.
0: Absolutely, but the pronunciation is the main thing. It's not a word you tend to see written down very often, but when you see it written down here, it's very, very funny.
1: So for the Scots, this place looks like it says Poop Liquors. And boy, do they get a kick out of it.
0: Every time I'm in Boston, I'm always at Jobby Liquors.
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2: In Raleigh, North Carolina, yesterday, a parade and rally for the Carolina Hurricanes, the NHL Stanley Cup champs. They beat the Vegas Golden Knights for the title. It's Carolina's second Stanley Cup win, and here's Carolina Hurricanes captain and MVP Jordan Staal.
3: You guys brought it, baby, every night, all season long, and in the playoffs, that arena, that atmosphere, that passion from you guys, I felt it. You saw it in my eyes, and I saw it in all your eyes. I could see it. I could feel it. You guys nailed it, and so thank you.
2: Meanwhile, for the Bruins, their 2026 rookie camp doesn't begin until September 11th, but the team's developmental camp begins in about a week on June 29th and runs through July 2nd. To Vietnam now, where police have seized more than 400 cats in a major bust of an animal theft ring last week. Animal welfare groups say the investigation saved hundreds of animals destined for the dinner plate. The latest traffic and weather just ahead.
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4: 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Traffic on the Threes.
9: It is 23 minutes after 3 o'clock right now. You know, it's been just such a quiet night out there. And if you're traveling right now out in Central Mass, routes 190 and 290, we've got no schedule work zones out there. We've got light traffic. People relatively behaving themselves, relatively speaking. And the routes 395 and 146 look good. Mass Pike, Sturbridge into downtown, not too shabby. Route 495 right now from the Hopkins area right down to Wareham. That looks good. While you're in Wareham, jump on Route 195, head towards Providence, Rhode Island, and you're going to find not too much of an impediment along the way. Traveling up to the north, Routes 3 and 93 in and out of New Hampshire, looking good. Route 95, Salisbury to Peabody, looking great. And traveling right now closer to downtown, you know, they're still clearing that crash and the Sumner Tunnel, and it'll be out of there in the next few minutes, but it's going to cause you just a little bit of a delay. It's not going to stop you. It's going to cause you a delay. But that's okay. You know, it slows you down a little bit. You know, there's no roses to smell in there, but it'll slow you down a little. And at any rate, it is currently 63 degrees in Boston and no clouds. I'm Jack Hart, WBZ Traffic on the Threes.
10: Here's the four-day WBZ AccuWeather forecast.
11: The early morning brings a lighter breeze and a partly cloudy sky with a low of 63 in Boston, but many of the cooler inland spots turn out in the 50s ahead of clouds and sun for this first day of summer and Father's Day with a high right around 80, leading to some clouds Sunday night and a low of 63 with a cool and cloudy Monday that turns out wet. A morning shower gives way to some steadier rain, some of it heavy, along with an afternoon thunderstorm, the high 72, but will dry out after early rain exits Tuesday with some sun and a high of 75 with cloud and on Wednesday, high 78. I'm AccuWeather meteorologist LaTroy Thornton, WBZ, Boston's News Radio.
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13: Hello and welcome to the show. I'm your host, Pat Campbell. We've got a fascinating program for you today. Our guest today says that there is a youth molecule in the human body, and he says this molecule of youth happens to be concentrated in our skin, hair, eyes, and joints. He says this substance not only dramatically influences our appearance, in other words, how young or how healthy we look, but more importantly, our physical strength, our flexibility, and mobility. This is our ability to do things, lift things, get around, be physical. Today, we're going to learn more about this once mysterious substance and how new breakthroughs are allowing us to get it back and keep it as we get older. All right, Bill Sardi is here. Bill is an author. He's traveled around the world in search of information about hyaluronic acid, or HA as it's sometimes referred to. He's back from his recent trip to a small village in Japan where people maintain high levels of HA and are famous for their ability to defy the aging process. Bill, welcome to the program.
14: Great to be with you, Pat, and all your statements to introduce the show today are certainly not overstatements. After years of people using oral hyaluronic acid supplements, well, of course, we're going to give your audience a report today, an update, and an improvement, how things are going, as thousands of people have discovered how this supports, in particular, their joints, but also their skin and their eyes and, of course, their hair and so on. These are the areas where the body actually is highly concentrated in HA. But I want to tell all your listeners to please stay tuned because there's going to be an offer today from Purity Products, no strings attached. This is an offer from a reputable company that's been in business for years.
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13: Now, you say there's a youth molecule in the human body, and that it holds the key to the visible signs of aging. Now, you've written about this. You've traveled to Japan to do the research. So tell me about it. What exactly is this molecule you're talking about?
14: Pat, it's amazing that most people don't know this word, hyaluronic acid. And, of course, it's made. It's all over our body. It's in our skin. It's an all-natural molecule. We can get it orally, replace it in our body. But more so, we've learned that the little bit that we can get as a dietary supplement can trigger your body to make more. And of course, why do we need more? Well, when we're young, we're loaded with this stuff. When we're babies, we have what we call baby fat. It's really baby HA. It makes, as babies fall down and get cuts and scrapes, you notice they never really get any lifelong scars from that because they have lots of HA on board, hyaluronic acid. And to make this easy to understand for the audience, I think we can all appreciate that women have smoother skin and thicker hair and so on. All of that is because estrogen sends a signal to make more HA, and that's why the girls have more limber, flexible joints. They can get in a kind of a lotus posture kind of that men can't get into. They certainly have all of those advantages, and it's because the estrogen sends a signal to make more HA. Now, women have more HA to lose than men do, and you see the skin shriveling up, the joints and so on as women age. But there's a way to get it back. And, of course, Purity Products for years now has been talking about HA, and they have a new formula just for the joints, HA joint formula. And it's so important today because I think everyone's confused. An article in the New York Times says consumers are confused what to do to support their joints, so people are looking for alternatives. We need cushioning in between the joints, the bones in our joints. When a doctor looks at an x-ray, all he's doing is measuring the space between the two bones there in the knee. So it's about a quarter of an inch space. Without that cushioning, you've got bone rubbing on bone. That's what HA is. It's the jello or the cushioning agent in between our bones. We lose it either due to wear and tear or age, and so we start getting problems. The more that we find pain relief, the more pain relievers we use, the more we're going to use these joints, and then we're going to wear out more bone. And they've noticed this. People who chronically use pain relievers are going to have more bone wear. So what you need is the actual cushioning back there to lubricate the joint, and that's what HA does. That's what HA is. The doctors call it synovial fluid. They actually inject this into joints. Orthopedists do. Dermatologists inject it into the skin. Eye doctors use it as a lubricant during eye surgery. So it's nothing foreign to modern medicine, but it may be new to you as a listener there, and you have never heard about HA before. Well, you need to learn about it. It's a wonderful molecule. It's all natural, and you can get it as a dietary supplement. Purity Products was the first to introduce it. Now, it's a great big long molecule, Pat, that's 6 million Daltons in molecular weight. Think of 6 million paper clips put together. It's big. You can't absorb it, and Purity found a way to knock it down so that it's only about 1,500 to 3,000. That means that you can absorb this orally. We actually proved that in studies conducted at a laboratory right there in Florida, and we're going to tell you more about that, but we proved that it's orally absorbed. Most doctors are told that oral HA cannot be absorbed. That's true if it's the regular HA. It's got to be knocked down in molecular weight. And more important, it needs some other antioxidants to be added with it. We're going to talk about one here in just a moment. But Purity Products is introducing this all-new joint formula for people that are searching for alternatives for their joint health. And, of course, this isn't a drug. It's a dietary supplement meant to, of course, support healthy joint health as we think of it.
13: If you're just tuning in, we're talking with Bill Sardi about hyaluronic acid, or HA. Now, Bill, you said recently that the HA revolution is underway. More and more people are using it. Tell us why HA is such a breakthrough, and what exactly can it do for people?
14: I think the brick and the mortar analogy is probably the best for everybody to understand it. There are bricks in our body, the cells. There's mortar in between, and the mortar is the collagen. Now, within the collagen, not the collagen itself, vitamin C makes collagen, but within that collagen, there's a moisturizing agent that looks like Jell-O. Now, everyone knows you put some Jell-O in the refrigerator and the water separates out after a time. And that's what's happening in our body. We're losing the water-holding molecule, HA. The body is 72% water. And as we lose this, the connective tissue that connects all of our cells, that connects all of everything that we have, begins to lose its water. It separates out, and then we begin to lose the substance, the scaffolding, the support structure that holds our body together. And, of course, we begin to wrinkle. We shrivel up. We lose an inch in our height. We see the brain shrivels up in the eye and so on. All of these things occur with age. And, you know, Ponce de Leon was looking for a youth molecule, and he wanted to find it in, of course, the fountain of youth, the water. He was looking for a water fountain. The body needs water, but it has to hold it. And, of course, I want everyone to think of having something like a Jell-O type of a water balloon filled with Jell-O, or one filled with water. Which one do you want? You want the one filled with Jell-O because it's still firm but soft and cushiony. And that's the way our bodies are when we're young babies. Or even a pregnant woman is loaded with this, which is an example of the how the HA is made more so at certain times of our life. But as age goes on, we're going to lose it. We're going to see the wrinkles, the thinning hair. We're going to see our joints lose their flexibility. We're just telling people that after thousands of people have tried this, if you're taking glucosamine supplements, it took 13 years for doctors to adopt glucosamine sulfate. It's a regular dietary supplement now in drugstores, health food stores. People ask me, well, why hasn't my doctor told me about hyaluronic acid? Well, it took 13 years for glucosamine. It'll be on the front page of Time magazine. It's just going to take time. And it'll get there because patients are going to take this to their doctors and point it out, as they did glucosamine. The revolution starts with patients and people that have issues and want to have healthy joints and skin and hair and eyes and want to see some of these useful levels of HA restored in their body.
13: Now, Bill, you've written a great deal about the role of hyaluronic acid in the body's connective tissues. How does HA work in the joints and the connective tissues?
14: It's a natural cushioning agent. And, Pat, we're talking to about between the bones. It also surrounds the nerves. There's a sciatic nerve. There's an ulnar nerve. There's a carpal tunnel nerve. All of these are going to need the special cushioning that HA can give them. There are people that tell us this stuff works. Here's Ernie writing to me, who's actually teaches and plays golf in Dover, Delaware. He found this purity joint formula, and we're telling you it worked miracles for him. Why? Because purity has not only taken the HA, but they've taken a brand new substance called Hydrox that's taken from olives. Now, Pat, you notice you can put a bowl of olives on your table and a year later come back, and except for a little bit of shrinkage due to just a loss of moisture, they're very stable. They're still there. They didn't shrivel up and waste away due to fungal contamination. So there's something very strong in olives. We've known it for a long time. Dr. Roberto Crea, an Italian researcher who's now here in this country, doing some research on hydroxytyrosol extracted from olives and found out that it does some of the same things that the molecules do that trigger, like estrogen does, the production of HA. So we began to think, why don't we combine this wonderful, strong antioxidant from olives into Purity's new HA joint formula? You know, we're getting results like we've never seen before. This is why Bill writes to us this year saying, I'm taking HA for my knees. It's done wonders for my joints. So we get these letters from people. They're unsolicited. You see, this is the kind of thing we hear. And, of course, they're astounded with this. They just can't believe it. Here's someone writing to me. This is Dr. Cal Lee saying, he looks like a man that's 30 years younger, and he says people can't even believe his level of fitness and youthful appearance. And he says, I tell you to tell him, it's just the HA formula. And, of course, he sent us pictures on the Internet how fit he looks for his age. And you're going to look a little younger, because when you were young, you had a lot of this. 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
16: Now, Bill, you visited this village in Japan, Yuzuri Hari, or as they call it, the Village of Long Life. Now, I understand that the people had unusually high HA levels in this village. What did you find when you met the people? Is it genetic? Is it dietary? What did you see?
14: Well, I went there again for the second time with translators, photographers, and it was easy to understand without studies, without even though the town doctor there, Dr. Komori, has identified hyaluronic acid –

0: is the very reason why these people in Yuzurihara exhibit such youthfulness. And by the way, they have a lady there in her 90s without any aging spots in her skin, perfect skin, no wrinkles whatsoever. People living into their 80s and 90s look a lot younger, and it all became clear when we were there. Now, they grow a lot of their own vegetables and foods right there near their homes, and they have a lot of fresh foods, and sometimes they have a little extra, so they come down to the vegetable market and bring their goods there to be sold. So we were there taking pictures and interviewing people when 83-year-old Mr. Ishii came driving in on his motorcycle to deliver his vegetables to the fruit market. Pat, where do we have in the United States 83-year-olds driving their motorcycle down to the vegetable market? We don't have it. We followed him to his home where he was up on a 30-foot ladder trimming a tree. He works in the fields about 4 to 6 hours a day. And he introduced us to his neighbor, who was 90 years old without a wrinkle on his face. Neither of them use reading glasses. And, of course, he works about 6 to 8 hours out in the fields every day. This was remarkable. I almost felt, Pat, I was in some sort of a place where the dinosaurs are still living or something. It was so remarkable. These people just exhibit a youthfulness, a flexibility in their joints, certainly a healthfulness that we just don't see everywhere else. In fact, it was so remarkable that the Emperor of Japan actually has visited this village. Pictures were taken there. You could see them all over the village there as they had posted them. So this had stood out. And, of course, Connie Chung of ABC News 2020 had gone to visit there in the year 2000. This was originally on television. You could see the actual pictures for yourself. But the HA revolution has come here, Pat. And, of course, we've had 3 years of use of HA. But we could lose people in the science. So they want to know, what's real? Is this for real? Well, it's real for Tom, who writes to us, a pharmacist now from Santa Cruz, California, 70 years of age, participating in the Hawaii Ironman contest in Kona, Hawaii, this past year, 70 years old. He said this new HA formula for the joints did a great job. Now, certainly a pharmacist would know. Here's John writing to me and saying, you know, at age 55, boy, when I tried HA, I'm now back to playing full court basketball with the 20-year-olds, and I've even begun to jog again. These are the kinds of reports that we hear.
1: Let me ask you a question here. You mentioned glucosamine, and there's another one out there that's pretty popular, MSM. How does this HA stack up against those other ones? The other ones, you have to take them for a while before you even see any results.
0: You do. And most of these are very positive dietary supplements. They certainly have lots of benefits. Glucosamine takes quite a while to kick in. MSM is a wonderful sulfur compound. And again, it's an anti-inflammatory, as are many things like fish oil. So these are all wonderful, but they're not dealing with the origin of the problem. The origin of the problem is the loss of cushioning in the joint. And if we can just replace this, if we can find a way to get that cushioning back, that's what we call youthfulness. That's what we had when we were young. Here's David writing to me from New York, 25 years, looking for something that would help support his lower back. And, of course, he said, I can't believe it now. He says, I can't thank you enough for this product. People have tried all the alternatives. They've searched everywhere else, Pat, and they haven't heard of hyaluronic acid.
1: Now, the reorder rates on HA sort of tell me that things are phenomenal. The product works. The study shows how. But what are the customers saying? What are they telling you, candidly? What are they saying to Bill Sardi?
0: If the horses come back to the trough, there must be good water there. It's amazing to me how people say, just keep sending this. It's wonderful. It changed my life. Here's Lorraine saying, I can't believe it, but I'm able to run. I love it. Run 5 miles a day. My skin, nails are great. Telling everybody about it. These are online. You can go see some of these comments. Purity Products has it online where people just log in and tell you. These aren't edited in any way. Here's Brent writing, says, no one at Purity Products made an outlandish claim about HA joint formula, but 3 days after I started taking it, I noticed the difference. This stuff really works. It's your own personal discovery. 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Like the people who've written in and said all these wonderful things. Here's Harold, 85th year, he says, I'm in. It says, I'm doing very well on HA. 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Here's Jasmine saying, my face looks moist and youthful, and I'm getting people asking me about it. What am I taking? 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
1: 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How's it taken? 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How much do I need to take every day?
0: It's a capsule. 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Take one or spread them out. 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This is what we're finding is the areas of the body, the eyes, the hair, the skin, and particularly the joints. It's been said we're all living longer and we're all going to have joint problems just due to wear and tear. 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Purity Products wants you to get this new HA joint formula risk-free, and you're going to get this new HA joint formula with this new hydrox molecule from the olives, the stabilizing antioxidant, along with the HA. It works wonders. I don't know how I can convince your audience of this, Pat, but to read these wonderful letters, tell them that this works. It worked for my dog. It's worked for my mother-in-law. It worked for my brother. These are real stories from real people who tell us that it worked for them. And I know people want to know there's good science behind it. I went all over the world. I went to Japan. I called researchers in laboratories all over the world to write a whole book, get hundreds of references before we began to realize even that HA was safe to use, effective. It's really a wonderful dietary supplement. You haven't heard about it yet, but you will. It'll be on the front page of Time magazine in due time. 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
1: Bill, let's talk about some of the visible signs of aging and how this HA formula from Purity Products addresses these signs.
0: Well, certainly when we look in the mirror, when we see, well, let's say we're twin brothers, if we're looking, one of us ages faster than the other, how do we know that? And we're looking at our hair, we're looking at our skin, how smooth it is. You're losing HA. That's what your body's telling you. How do you get it back? Just think, there is a way. and Purity products, taking all the risk out, all of the issues about you coming up with the dollars and everything. They just want you to try it because we're talking about replacing an all-natural molecule in your body. You can take this. Thousands have. And so they've pioneered the way. You need to be added to the list. If you're taking glucosamine, well, try HA. And you're going to find the kind of results that we're talking about here on the air. And you can do it without any risk. All you're going to do is help Purity products with a little bit of the cost, and you are going to get a bottle of this new HA joint formula with this new hydrox molecule as well into it to help trigger your body to make more HA. Losing HA and aging are equivalent to the same thing. How do you get it back? How do you get this wonderful youth molecule? There certainly is one. Ponce de Leon was right. The fountain of youth, the body is 72% water, but it needs to be held into a cushioning gel. No, this isn't going to cause water retention. No, it doesn't increase any kind of problems like that. It's all natural. You had a lot more of it when you were young. You just need to get a little bit of it back. I know the more, Pat, that I say good about this, people find it unbelievable.
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0: A judge has issued a 5-year restraining order against a man who repeatedly tried to reach singer Sabrina Carpenter's Los Angeles home. The man, William Applegate, claimed he and Carpenter were part of a classified military program and needed to be together to save the world. On May 23rd, he was arrested after reaching her house by going through a neighboring property. Applegate admitted to his attempts, but insisted Carpenter wanted him there. The judge ordered him to stay 100 yards away from Carpenter and her family and not to communicate with her. Applegate remains under criminal investigation. Toy Story 5 may be the biggest movie of the year so far.
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6: Came here as fast as I could.
7: Deadline says the latest entry in the Disney Pixar franchise is not only on track to have the biggest debut weekend of 2026, but potentially the largest over the last 2 years. The report says Toy Story 5 is projected to make over $170 million at nearly 4,500 theaters across North America. The final numbers remain to be seen, though, as fans are also expected to turn out for the second weekend of Steven Spielberg's new movie, Disclosure Day. I'm Lisa Taylor.
0: What's being called the world's first museum dedicated to AI-generated art opened this weekend in downtown L.A. It's called Dataland, and creators say it's a living museum where the art changes in response to the visitors. The first interactive exhibit is Machine Dreams Rainforest, which is said to be inspired by live data signals from 16 unique rainforest locations. Tickets start at $50. One of television's most prolific directors has died. Here's WBZ's Jared Brosnan.
8: James Burrows started his career on The Mary Tyler Moore Show before directing more than 1,000 episodes of TV, including Taxi, Friends, Frasier, The Big Bang Theory, and every episode of Will and Grace. He also co-created Cheers, which ran for 11 seasons and was set in a Boston bar. His time in television earned him 11 Emmy Awards, 6 of which were for Cheers. Burrows' family says he died peacefully Friday, surrounded by loved ones. He was 85. Jared Brosnan, WBZ, Boston's News Radio.
0: 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I'm Al Griffith with this quick check on the stories trending right now on WBZ News Radio 1030. One person is dead, 5 others hospitalized after a head-on crash in Columbia, New Hampshire Friday night. A Chevrolet Silverado heading south was struck head-on by a Camaro that was heading north and crossed the center line. The driver of the Camaro, a 25-year-old woman from Pelham, was pronounced dead at the scene. A man is dead after driving the wrong way early Saturday morning on Route 146 in Millbury. While fleeing from police, he hit another car head-on. The driver of the other vehicle was not seriously injured. And a woman out walking has been killed after getting struck by a carjacked vehicle on Blue Hill Avenue in Mattapan Saturday afternoon. Police say a man first crashed his car on Blue Hill Ave at Woodhaven Street, got out, then carjacked a vehicle, struck the pedestrian, and hit several other vehicles, including an MBTA bus. The suspect has been arrested. I'm Al Griffith.
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13: I'm Brian Antonelli. 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
19: I owe you an apology. 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
13: Grappling with his past life of crime and murder, an older Robin Hood, played by Hugh Jackman, finds himself gravely injured after what he thought would be his last battle. 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
20: 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It's called Faneuil Hall and Quincy Market. Susan is an author and photographer. We've talked about her many books covering everything from candlepin bowling to whoopie pies. In her latest project, she talks about the place that draws millions of visitors every year, Faneuil Hall and Quincy Market. Faneuil Hall, opening in 1742, began as a marketplace and meeting house. By the 1820s, Boston was booming, which brought about Quincy Market, three big market houses that revitalized the waterfront. Many of us recall when the market was nearly lost in the last century until the 1970s, when it became a national model for urban revival. The perfect book is Boston and America Celebrate Our 250th. Images of America, Faneuil Hall and Quincy Market by Susan Mara Bregman. And that's the book club, WBZ, Boston's News Radio.
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23: I'm Dave Packer. Vice President J.D. Vance joining Special Envoy Steve Witkoff and Jared Kushner in Geneva were the set to sit across the table from Iranian negotiators. This is Iran has now closed the Strait of Hormuz to maritime traffic again. Iran says it's because of Israel's actions in Lebanon. ABC News foreign correspondent Britt Clendon is in Jerusalem.
24: Both sides showing a lack of restraint, the fighting threatening to upend those peace talks between the U.S. and Iran. Iran's foreign ministry saying the U.S. is not fulfilling its commitment to the memorandum to compel Israel to stop its attacks on Lebanon. All eyes now on President Trump to see what pressure can be applied to Israel and the focus on Lebanon as a pressure valve where this whole deal could unravel.
23: At least 12 people say police and neighbors were shot and another person also injured as a pair of drive-by shooters opened fire on a Juneteenth celebration late Friday evening on Chicago's South Side. Michael Blount was at home at the time of the shooting.
25: All of a sudden, you hear this loud bop, bop, bop, bop, bop, bop, bop. I can hear the rapid fire of gunfire.
23: The victims' ages range from 17 to 47 years old and were taken to different hospitals. A 26-year-old man was last listed in critical condition. Thunder in Biloxi, Mississippi. And flooding across the South after the remnants of Tropical Storm Arthur tore through Mississippi under a state of emergency for flash flooding. At the World Cup, Team USA looking ahead after a hard-fought win against Australia. ABC's Christian Cordero in Seattle at the site of the match.
26: Fans packed watch parties from coast to coast with the host Emerald City decked out in red, white, and blue.
27: 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It's like we knew it was going to happen.
28: 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It was electric. I would say that it's like the loudest that I've heard a sporting event in a long time.
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29: Good morning. I'm Al Griffith. This is WBZ News Radio Boston. Carnage in Mattapan Saturday afternoon leaves a woman pedestrian dead from injuries she sustained after getting struck by a carjacked vehicle. Police say the chaos started after the suspect crashed the vehicle he was driving on Blue Hill Ave in Woodhaven at around 2 p.m. After the crash, he got out and carjacked a vehicle. He then struck the woman who was walking on Blue Hill Avenue. She was pronounced dead at the scene. The suspect is in custody. A man is in the hospital after a shooting in Charlestown Friday night. This happened at around 10:30 on Hood Park Drive near a World Cup watch party. A man was taken to the hospital with a single gunshot wound. He is expected to recover, and no word on any arrests. And a man from Bridgewater facing charges after police say he was exposing himself to children. The 20-year-old suspect was arrested and charged with posing as a teen and regularly interacting with 12 and 13-year-old girls.
22: 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All-wheel drive. Traffic on the threes.
0: It is 3 minutes after 4 o'clock right now. We've got nice light traffic out there. Nice dry surfaces. Good visibility. A little bit of light sunlight going to start to come up on area roadways. It's been a pretty quiet night. You haven't seen so much in the way of scheduled work zones out there. And a couple of crashes that we've had have cleared up. Over in the Sumner Tunnel was the last one we had. A little bit of a slowdown through there. Not too bad. Right now, the Tobin Bridge, Bridge, Sumner and Callahan Tunnels, Ted Williams Tunnel, traffic doing well. Braintree to Boston on the expressway, that looks good, and Route 93 from Canton to Braintree, all is well there. Routes 95, 24, and 3 down to the south, no troubles. Route 195 from Wareham right over to Providence, Rhode Island, that looks pretty good, and Route 95 from Providence right up through Attleboro, continuing up towards Canton, that looks good. Central Mass, no troubles, and up to the north, we're in good shape. Route 2, just because I barely mentioned it, and Route 2, Lemonster to Concord. That looks great. And compassion sponsorship means food, healthcare, education, and most of all, being known, loved, and protected. There are thousands of kids waiting more than a year. End their wait. Sponsor a child with compassion today. 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Currently in Boston, 63 degrees, not a cloud in the sky. I'm Jack Hart, WBZ Traffic in the Threes.
22: Here's the four-day WBZ AccuWeather forecast.
13: The early morning brings some clouds and less wind with a low of 63 in Boston, but 50s for many inland spots with the rest of this first day of summer and Father's Day spent under a mix of sun and clouds, the high close to 80 with some patchy clouds Sunday night and a low of 63, leading to a cloudy and cooler day for Monday. Any morning showers give way to periods of steadier rain, some becoming heavy, along with an afternoon thunderstorm with a high of just 72, but sunshine returns after any rain departs on Tuesday, high 75, with sun and clouds Wednesday, high 78. I'm AccuWeather meteorologist LaTroy Thornton, WBZ Boston's News Radio.
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6: 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I am your host, Steve Summers, and I've got to tell you, we have got a fascinating show for you today. Now, if you're like most people, you may have noticed that when you hit 50, you kind of hit the wall. You know, between your joints, the heart, the brain, your eyes, your energy, you name it. Now, when you hit 50, you have to pay attention to your health. We all know that. So whether you're 40 or 50 or say in your 60s or 70s or even older for that matter, our guest today says he's discovered something that you can unlock the key to feeling better at any age. This is exciting. What is it? What are we talking about? Why do you need to know about this? Well, stay tuned. Dr. Neil Levin is on the line here. Dr. Neil Levin is a chiropractor. He's a nutritionist. He's a longtime advisor for Purity Products. Welcome, Dr. Levin. So great to have you back on the show today. This is a big story, isn't it?
7: Oh, absolutely, Steve. And let's cut right to the chase here. That discovery you talked about at the top there, it's krill oil, because krill oil is simply amazing for us. It's great for the heart, great for the joints, fantastic for the brain, for the eyes. I mean, I have people coming into my clinic every single day, and they want to feel better. I mean, they want to feel physically better, stronger. They want their joints to feel comfortable, but they want to stay mentally sharp. They want to keep that brain thinking like it did when they were younger. They want to protect themselves from coronary heart disease and maintain those flexible, healthy, youthful arteries for wonderful circulation. Hey, Steve, they want to boost their energy. And you know, why not? I mean, we deserve it. And that's what we're going to be talking about here today with this Krill Omega 50 Plus, which is the cutting edge combination, Steve, of krill oil, which is so fabulous for us. But we've infused the krill oil. Now, this is so important. We've infused the krill oil with the high omega-3 concentrated fish oil. You need to do that when you're dealing with krill, because krill just isn't high enough in omega-3. So many other important parameters and virtues, but you got to get that high omega-3 fish oil in there, and we've done that. So this is now the best of both worlds. But we didn't stop there. For the 50-plussers, we've added some vitamin D. We doubled the antioxidant power, and Steve, we actually increased the amount of krill by 67%. So this now becomes the finest omega-3 nutrient in the world, as far as I'm concerned.
8: This is very, very exciting. This krill oil sensation, I mean, it is all over the news, Dr. Neil Levin. Great studies are out there. Many experts are declaring that krill oil is better than fish oil. So give us this lowdown on this krill omega-50 plus formula.
7: Right. Steve, you know, if I told you, and we did talk about this before the show, that there's this one tiny pill that benefits the joints and the brain and memory, mood, coronary heart disease, wonderful for the arteries, makes your hair shine, great for the skin. I mean, what would you say to that?
8: Hey, where is it? Where can I get this stuff?
7: Right, and we have it. It's Krill Omega 50 Plus, and we're going to give it to everybody for free today. And that's really cool, because Purity wants everybody to try this, because they know they're going to see a huge difference. But get this. On top of that, for the first 1,000 people that call today, we're giving away a second gift, because I just demanded this. You know, when we're dealing with the 50-plussers, and hey, you know, if you're 40 and you feel like your energy is low, this is for you also. But for people 50 and over, we're also giving away free B12 energy melts. I demanded this because, hey, as we're getting a little older, we don't absorb that B12 as well, and I want you to feel the benefits from this Krill Omega 50 Plus. So I'm going to jack up those B12 levels for you today as well. You know what? A value proposition.
8: You know, when it comes to your health, it really is a win-win. This is amazing. I heard you say that this can actually reduce the risk of coronary heart disease. I mean, when you hear that, whose ears don't perk up after that? How exactly does that work anyway?
7: Right. Well, Krill Omega 50 Plus, remember, this is the combination of krill oil with the high omega-3, highly concentrated fish oil. So it's much higher in omega-3s than most krill oil formulas would be. So when we're dealing with the high omega-3 fish oil, we're talking about support for the HDL cholesterol, healthy, youthful, flexible arteries. That's so great for the circulation, heart muscles, strength, platelet activity, red blood cells that stay nice and soft and flexible so they can work their way through those little capillaries. Oh, what about triglycerides? That becomes so important. So this Krill Omega 50 Plus supports the heart in so many ways. And you know, the bottom line is we need to think about this, because as we're getting a little older, 50 plus, maybe mid-40s, certainly 60s and 70s, it's decision time. I mean, you know your body's not working the way it did when you were in your 30s.
8: Exactly.
7: The energy might not be there. You need to make a decision. Are you going to take it laying down and just let yourself get old, or are you going to do something about it? Are you going to stay physically active? Are you going to do the things you need to stay healthy? And getting these omega-3s, the krill oil, the vitamin D, the antioxidants make such a difference. This is a game changer for anybody in that 50-plus age group.
8: Doc, this is absolutely great information. I know that omega-3s, talk about that just for a second, are best known for their cardiovascular benefits, and they're certainly also known as brain food. Now, we've discussed this in some of the past shows. If you would, touch on the brain benefits for our listeners listening out there today, and tell us why you say that supplementing with omega-3s isn't just a good idea for the brain, but an absolute necessity.
7: Oh, this is such an important point that you're bringing up. Absolutely. For brain health, we must get these omega-3s back in there. You know, when you think about omega-3s and you think about brain health and memory and mood and feeling sharp, you really want to single out the DHA component. That's the docosahexaenoic acid. You know what, Steve? Your brain is 60% fat by weight. And of that, 25% needs to be DHA. You know what I use an analogy in my practice? People understand calcium and bone health, right? If you don't have calcium in your diet and you don't supplement with calcium, your bones are going to get brittle and weak. You understand that, right?
8: Right, exactly.
7: That's what happens to bones. Bones need calcium for their normal strength and structure. Now, with the brain, it's the same. DHA for normal structure. We use this for one brain neuron to communicate with another, to build out the brain, to make the serotonin, the dopamine, all the feel-good neurotransmitters. So must have it, must get it back in there. So important. And with this Krill Omega 50 Plus, we've increased the level of DHA because we put the concentrated omega-3s in there. Now, with Krill Omega 50 Plus, you're going to get 130 milligrams of DHA per serving, Steve.
8: Wow.
7: The leading brand of krill oil, you're going to get 24.
8: Excellent.
7: 24 in the leading brand, you're going to get 130 with Krill Omega 50 Plus. That's why this is so incredible for the brain.
8: This is absolutely exciting. I got to tell you, though, during the last Krill show that we did together, you totally shocked me, Doc. I remember this specifically. You said that...
7: Tell me, I'm on the edge of my seat. What did I say?
8: You said, and I remember, that the studies show that krill oil improves joint comfort in just 7 days. Now, if the benefits for the brain and the heart didn't perk my ears up, that certainly would. If you would touch on the study and tell us how this works.
7: Right. That was a great study. In fact, that's the reason I started taking krill oil about 5-6 years ago. Mm-hmm. A pilot study, double-blind, placebo-controlled, exactly what you want to see out of the Journal of the American College of Nutrition. Now, participants got 300 milligrams of krill oil or placebo. Now, remember, in Krill Omega 50 Plus, we're giving you even more. We're giving you 500 milligrams of krill oil, so even more potent. But the participants in the study that got the krill oil got some amazing joint benefits, Steve. Get this. In just 7 days, and you remember this from the last show, but yeah, in just 7 days, they were 28% more comfortable. That's a jaw-dropper. When I read that, I immediately went out and bought my first bottle of krill oil. But after 30 days, they were 38% more comfortable. The researchers didn't stop there. They looked at flexibility of the joints. They looked at function of the joints. All improved, and then I called it.

0: stars. She writes, "This has helped. Less grind on my knees when climbing up the steps. Beneficial to my overall health, both physically and mentally. I just feel better," is what she said. Also, Safety Susan, age 55 to 64 from Sacramento, California. She writes to 5 out of 5 stars, "I was a little worried about fishy aftertaste. However, I have not burped it even once." She goes, "I like it better than regular fish oil. The capsule size is smaller and it's easy to swallow." This is big, the capsule size being smaller.
1: You know, and I'm really glad you picked that one out, because Safety Suzanne picks out a very important point there. I don't think we've really harped on this enough, because people have trouble swallowing those huge horse pills, you know, those huge omega-3 pills. These are tiny. So this is why this is such a breakthrough. These capsules are so small and easy to swallow. Anybody can easily swallow them. But at the same time, we've increased the dosage of krill by 67%. We've boosted the antioxidant power. The vitamin D is in there. We supercharged the whole thing with the high omega-3, highly concentrated fish oil, so important for the heart. So yeah, Safety Suzanne, she really nailed it there. I want to read a couple myself. This one in front of me, Blessed. She's in the 55 to 64 age bracket, Fort Worth, Texas, 5 out of 5 stars. She writes, "I was experiencing brain fog. I couldn't remember things at work. Felt I was slowing down mentally. Purity was offering a free bottle. I've been taking it for a year, and I swear by it. I have experienced a difference in my brain and body." Good for you, Blessed. Excellent. Let me read one more. Odie, 54. Male in the 55 to 64 category, 5 out of 5 stars. He's from Canada. He writes, "Awesome experience. I started taking krill omega 50 plus about 5 weeks ago and have nothing but good things to say about it. I'm experiencing more benefits than I thought possible. The most noticeable is that I feel more mentally alert. I'm finding it easier to get out of bed in the morning. I feel satisfied with 6 to 8 hours of sleep. I wake up with an energy that I haven't felt in a long, long time." You know what? I'm not surprised at these testimonials at all, because, again, I take this product myself. Mm-hmm. It's fabulous. My patients love the krill omega 50 plus. They feel it in their joints. They feel it in their brain. They feel it in their energy, their circulation. They just feel better. That's what everybody tells me when they get in this krill omega 50 plus.
0: Now, Dr. Neil Levitt, talk for a minute, if you would, about the B12 energy melts too. This is really an exciting addition.
1: So important.
0: You gave these away in our last krill show as well, and the feedback has been absolutely overwhelming. People simply love the energy, the pep, the vigor they feel when they have their B12 levels restored with these. And now Purity's going to do it again. So 2 free bottles here today for the listeners. Tell us about this.
1: Yeah, remember, first of all the listeners today that pick up the phone and call are going to get a free bottle of this Krill Omega 50 Plus, amazing, with the krill oil, 67% more krill oil, the high omega-3 fish oil, boosting those omega-3 levels, so critical for the heart, for the skin, for the hair, for the eyes. On top of that, we added the vitamin D, so important, so pure, so pristine. But now, the B12 energy melts, why are they here? I said to Purity, I said, "Guys, we're dealing with the 50-plusers here. Even people of 45, 50, 60, 70, they're having more trouble absorbing the B12. And B12 is critical. You think B12, think energy. If your energy is low and you're in your 50s or 60s, I mean, it may be a B12 issue. B12 helps the body to make red blood cells. We need that to carry oxygen to the tissue, so important for energy. B12 helps us to burn carbohydrates and turn them into energy. 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So these B12 energy melts, they're fantastic. You put one on your tongue, tastes delicious. Seconds later, it's gone. And what B12 energy melts do is they help bump up your levels of B12. And if you were a little low on B12, you really do feel a difference. 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
0: And, you know, the other part of that, too, the shipping is 100% refundable. 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

0: 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Now, Doc, I've seen these ads where they say that krill oil is 48 times stronger than fish oil. Is that true? Does that make any sense?
1: Well, you know, obviously these are the krill guys talking, right?
0: Right.
1: But you could look at it both ways. Let's get into krill in just a moment. But first, let's pat the fish oil guys on the shoulder because, you know, you could say that the fish oil is better and stronger. But we're talking about the concentrated high omega-3 fish oil here because it's higher than the omega-3s, the EPA and DHA that are so important for the heart, the brain, the memory, mood, your eyes, your skin, your hair, your nails. So in one sense, you could say, well, the fish oil is better. But in another sense, I have to hand it to the krill guys because in terms of antioxidant power, krill oil is extraordinary. And it's because there's a molecule in krill oil that's naturally occurring called astaxanthin. And this astaxanthin, Steve, this is one of the most powerful antioxidants we've ever discovered. Steve, by one measure of antioxidant activity, it's 6,000 times stronger than vitamin C.
0: Wow.
1: So amazing antioxidant power in the krill. And now, as we're getting older, 50-plussers like myself, I'm 52, and we don't make as many antioxidants naturally. Our antioxidant systems are kind of slowing down, and at the same time, we're producing more free radicals naturally. This is why we call it Krill Omega 50+, extra antioxidant power and extra krill. Remember, 500 milligrams of krill instead of 300, that's 67% more, plus the vitamin D, so important for us. And this is just an incredible value proposition. I have folks, they were going out and they were getting the krill separately and the fish oil separately, the antioxidants, the vitamin. You could spend $75 doing that.
0: No kidding.
1: You're getting it all for free today. This is the best of both worlds, this combination product with the krill and the fish oil. It's not one being better than the other. They're both great. And this is the best of both worlds.
0: You know, thank God for Purity products. I'm serious. Seriously, because when you think about where our food supply is gone and where we are today, we have to have something that allows us to feel better as we age, to age gracefully. It's amazing to me as we talk about
1: this. And that's why I love the way that Purity gives away the free bottles. Because, you know, people can be skeptical.
0: Sure.
1: They should be skeptical. But now they can be skeptical and they say, okay, you know what? This sounds pretty important. I'm going to give this a go. It's only going to cost me $6.95. And they get it and they try it out. And what they start to see, because it doesn't take long, remember that joint study, 7 days, 28% more comfortable. What they start to see is, hey, I'm more comfortable. I feel better. They notice their energy is better. And they realize, hey, you know what? This is important. And they tell their friends, and they tell their relatives, and they tell their loved ones. And Purity's been doing business this way for, I don't know, 20 years now. Let's look at one more. You know, this is a great testimonial by Gracie. 5 out of 5 stars, she writes, it works. I feel a difference in my joints after only 1 week. Also, you have the nicest staff. That's Gracie. You have the nicest staff. People are going to appreciate working with Purity. They're a fantastic company. They put their money where their mouth is. They give out free bottles, and you try it, and you're like, wow, this is great stuff. Thank God for Purity.
0: Let's talk about the heart health for a moment. It's probably the single greatest concern that people face as they age. So anything that we can do to boost heart health becomes really a top priority. You know this, I know this, and those folks out there know this as well. And I know you mentioned earlier that omega-3s literally lower our risk of coronary heart disease. Do I have that correct? Because that's a big statement.
1: You know, absolutely. I mean, protecting the heart, this is what put omega-3s on the map back in the 70s. Dr. Dierberg discovered, you know, how protective they were for the Eskimos. Mm-hmm. By the way, he's a wonderful guy. I had lunch with him a year or two ago. Great conversation. But bottom line is, omega-3s protect our heart in so many ways. They promote a smooth, rhythmical heartbeat, important for the body's normal inflammatory response in the heart muscle, inside the arteries and veins. They promote those youthful, flexible arteries, so important for circulation. They promote healthy blood platelet activity, healthy red blood cell activity. They support a healthy blood pressure. That's very important. Triglycerides. So they do so much for the heart. So simply amazing cardiovascular protection with these omega-3s.
0: It just keeps getting better, doesn't it? Hey, you know, I got a reminder.
1: I have patients come in here all the time, and I'm like, are you taking your omega-3s? I hope you're still taking your omega-3s. You know, they're afraid to say no. They know I'd like the omega-3 doctor. Take your omega-3s. In fact, if there was only one nutrient that I could take, Steve, honest to God, if there was only one nutrient that I could take, hands down, it's omega-3s. That's the first, most important nutrient you could take. And this krill omega 50 plus, I love the way they combine the krill oil with the fish oil, so you're getting the best of both worlds. Can't beat it.
0: I've got to remind our listeners out there about this free bottle deal that's going on, the krill omega plus and the b12. 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And that number for those listening out there, write this down, it's 1-800-500-1842. 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Doc, this study you sent me on this omega-3s and the memory is amazing. It seems that the participants taking omega-3s had some pretty incredible benefits here. When you talk about memory, that is something that kind of slips as we get older. Tell us more about this, would you?
1: Right. This was a great study, an important study, because what they did here was very interesting. This out of the journal Neurology, and what they did is they checked the omega-3 level in the red blood cells of women, 1,000 women, older women. So this is a big study, 1,000 women. Mm-hmm. But then again, 8 years later, and the women were on average 78 years old at this point, they did MRI scans of the women's brains. And what they found, Steve, this is so amazing, they found that the brain volume for the women that had higher omega-3 indexes, in other words, they had more omega-3s in their red blood cells, mm-hmm. the women that had more omega-3s in their red blood cells, they had higher brain volume. They were actually maintaining more of the youthful size of the brain. Their brains were bigger. You could see it plainly in the MRI measurements. That's really
0: great.
1: Cool. But not only that, there's a very important part of the brain known as the hippocampus, a very important part of the brain that facilitates learning, facilitates memory. And there was greater brain volume in the hippocampus for people that had more omega-3s in their red blood cells. That's how you can really measure how much omega-3 someone's taking in. So if you take omega-3s, you will raise your omega-3 index. We know this. It's a fact. You take omega-3s, you raise that up. So you want to have more omega-3s in your bloodstream. Very important. That's how it infuses into all the cell membranes, into the joints, into the brain, etc. So take the krill omega 50 plus. You get the krill oil, 67% more krill oil, so fantastic for the joints. You get the high omega-3 fish oil, vitamin D in there as well, astaxanthin for extra antioxidant power, and protect that brain, protect your memory, facilitate that quick, that youthful thinking that's so fun to have. When you feel sharp, when you feel like your brain is working great, and you have that brain energy, it's more fun. It's more fun to be in a conversation. You feel better. You wake out of bed. You have that energy. You feel mentally alert. You feel alive. That's the way I want to feel. That's the way young people feel. That's why we put this in this Krill Omega 50 Plus. We want people to feel younger. We want people to maintain their youthful vigor and attitude. And that's what this Krill Omega 50 Plus is all about.
0: All right. I got to tell you, Dr. Levin, I take the Krill Omega 50 Plus, and one of the things that I absolutely love about the pill is that it's so small. I mean, it's so easy to take. and so much better than trying to swallow one of those omega-3 horse pills, you know, the bigger ones. Anyone can take these with ease, and that's what's great about it. Tell us, how did you supercharge this formula while at the same time shrinking the capsule size? How do you do that?
1: It's so amazing. This is really a breakthrough, Stephen. I mean, for those of you that are picturing this huge omega-3 pill, it's not like that. These are tiny. They're so small, anybody can swallow these. My son, Corey, has trouble swallowing pills. He gets these down like they're nothing. They're much smaller. They're easy to swallow. And now with our lemon lock flavor system, which I didn't even talk about before, you open the bottle up, Steve, it smells like lemon. 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So an incredible value. And here's what I want you to do. Pick up the phone pretty quick, because believe it or not, 1,000 sounds like a lot, but it's not, Steve. On bigger radio stations, they move fast.
0: Right.
1: 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Everybody's getting that. Don't worry. You're definitely going to get that. But if you're one of the first 1,000 callers, then you get the free B12 Energy Melt. So, no, we need to talk about that one more time. But I want you to get that, too, and I demand this, because this is Krill Omega 50 Plus. We want this for the folks. Hey, if you're in your 40s and you feel run down, it's great for you, too, but 50s, 60s, 70s, folks in that age bracket, they're not absorbing the B12 as well because they're losing some of the intrinsic factors in the GI tract that are responsible for absorbing the B12. So now you put the B12 energy melt on your tongue, tastes delicious, and it just gets in there and boosts up those levels of B12. What do you feel? When you boost your level of B12, if you had been low, you feel more energy because B12 helps make the red blood cells, carry oxygen to the tissues, helps burn your carbs for energy, great for the hair, skin, and nails, great for so many things. 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
6: It is just a traffic nightmare out there today.
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7: There's clouds and a couple of showers popping through. It turns chillier
4: 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When you need to know, we got you. 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

0: Good morning and welcome to the Massachusetts Catholic Program, a production of the Radio Apostolate of the Archdiocese of Boston. This program comes to you from Holy Cross Cathedral in Boston's South End. In the early hours of the morning, Jesus rose from the dead. It is my hope that these few minutes we spend together will both refresh your life and renew your faith in the risen Christ.
1: It took Sister Lydia just about 90 seconds to tell us the story of Saint Tarsicius. She was doing her job. She was fulfilling her vocation. It was a moment in time. But I've never forgotten that moment and that story. During the third century, Christians had to meet secretly to avoid persecution. So a boy, and I imagine him to be about my age, his name, Tarsicius, volunteered to take the Holy Eucharist to Christians who were in prison. And on his way there, he was recognized by a group of friends who invited Tarsicius to come and play in their games. And knowing he was a Christian, they were curious about what he was grasping in the fold of his garment. And at some point, this group of boys evolved into an angry mob who overcame Tarsicius, who went down under their blows. He died as he was being carried away. My dear friend still clutched to his chest. In telling us that simple story, this little kid near the back of classroom 1A learned, first of all, that belief in Jesus' true presence in the Holy Eucharist is something that goes back to the earliest days of Christianity and has always been worth defending. But also, I learned that God doesn't reserve heroism and love for the Eucharist to adults only. Young girls and boys, too, are capable of loving Jesus so much that they would die for him. Age has never been a barrier to holiness. This afternoon, my pastor visited our classroom just before the end of the school day, and he said, "Boys and girls, a gentleman who lives across the street from the rectory, who, by the way, is not a Catholic, he came to lunch today. And as we were eating, he asked me a lot of questions about being a Catholic. And at one point, he told me, 'You know, Father, I've never been inside of a Catholic church.' So when we were finished lunch, I invited him over to the church for a tour. And once inside, I showed him the holy water fonts, and I explained the stained glass windows and the stations of the cross. And then we went up near the sanctuary, and I pointed out the altar and the ambo from which the scriptures are proclaimed. And then I brought him near the tabernacle, and I told him that this is where we keep safe the consecrated hosts who have become for us the body and the blood of Jesus, whom we know is God in the flesh." Well, at that point, he said, "My neighbor stopped me, and all he said was, 'Father, you know, if I believe what you Catholics believe, I couldn't walk into this church. I would have to crawl in on my hands and my knees. I've never forgotten those words, spoken with such great sincerity and spoken by someone who is not of our Catholic faith. What a tremendous gift Jesus has left for us today.

in the most blessed sacrament. How incredibly fortunate we are to know that God is this close to us, that he feeds us with himself. The living bread come down from heaven. When we come here as we do this morning with such faith, or when we pass by the tabernacle in our parish church, we come as close to heaven here on earth as is possible. And when we receive him in Holy Communion, it is the bread of angels that we consume. However, being human, as we are, we can easily forget or take for granted or even ignore this great and mysterious gift. It seems my pastor, when I was a kid, gave an adequate tour of the church and a simple but adequate explanation of our most precious belief in the Holy Eucharist, but what he could not bestow was the gift of faith. And just to demonstrate to you how impressed I was with that story, the very next year, during Holy Week, my mother brought me for the first time to the evening Mass of the Lord's Supper. And at the end of the Mass, as you know, the priest carries the Blessed Sacrament in a solemn procession through the church to the repository. Well, when he passed by me, or should I say, when Jesus passed me by, I was filled with the deepest of emotion, and my eyes blurred with tears. Yes, such a tremendous gift Jesus left for us in the Blessed Sacrament. Here, right here, beyond the shadow of a doubt, his real and visible presence, a mystery we can only grasp with faith's consent. You know, whenever I get a chance to visit the Basilica of the National Shrine of the Immaculate Conception in Washington, typically I go first to the Chapel of the Blessed Sacrament, and I go there to spend some quiet time in the presence of the Lord, but also to meditate on the inscription on the front of the white marble altar. You see, when I was in the eighth grade, we went to Washington for our class trip, and we visited the Basilica. And our chaperones gave us 1 hour to kind of walk around on our own. And so I happened on the Chapel of the Blessed Sacrament, and I was quite taken by the beauty of the tabernacle. And so I knelt down, and my eyes became fixed on the inscription there on the altar, words which I've memorized. Food of angels, food for men. All you lowly, come and eat. And I thought to myself that day, as I do here this morning, this is what the angels eat in heaven. This is what keeps their wings flapping so that they don't fall down like the notorious Lucifer, Satan, who was always trying to drag us down. Yes, this is the food that is enjoyed by those who live in the Father's house. Amazing. It's truly amazing that little me, Bob Reed, has been called to stand at the altar and repeat those words, "This is my body." And to say those words, a marvelous transformation occurs from earthly to heavenly bread. And if that is not enough, that I'm able to eat this bread too, as if just to gaze at him was not enough. Food of angels, food for men, all you lowly, come and eat. My dearest friend,
The fathers of the Second Vatican Council taught that the Eucharist is the source and the summit of our Christian life. In other words, for a life to be truly Christian, Jesus in the Eucharist is meant to be not merely a part of a person's existence, but the reality from which everything in her or in him flows, and the goal toward whom everything in this life moves. Holding on to that thought, Pope St. John Paul II, in his 2003 encyclical on the Holy Eucharist, said that the Church as a whole, and faithful Christians in particular, must live off the Eucharist. I'm always so encouraged when I meet a married couple like Doug and his beautiful wife, Brenda, of almost 52 years, who have survived so many challenges in family life, and they have thrived because Jesus, in the Holy Eucharist, is at the center of their lives. To all of you living out the vocation of marriage, I want you to know this morning, my dearest friend Jesus loves you. If we seek to be good, faithful Catholics, which I think we all do, or we wouldn't be here this morning, then we need to determine whether we are really living off Jesus in the Eucharist, whether Jesus is really the Alpha and the Omega, the beginning and the end, the author and the finisher of our faith and our very existence. That's the way they live in heaven, you know. And are we not trying to get to heaven? Is not the most important thing that we can do for one another to help each other to get to heaven? One illustration often recalled by Pope Benedict was the martyrs of Abitine. In 304, in what is modern-day Tunisia, the local Roman governor warned Christians that the emperor, Diocletian, had ordered that if they came together for the Eucharist, for Mass, they would be arrested and put to death. Defying those orders, 49 Christians convened early one Sunday morning for Mass. They were arrested and sentenced to death. And when the governor asked the Abitinians why they defied the emperor's orders, one of them, Octavius Felix, responded, "Sine Dominico, non possimus." Without the gift of the Lord, that is, without Sunday Mass, we simply cannot go on. They couldn't live without Jesus in the Blessed Sacrament, and they chose to die rather than to suffer spiritually. Can you live without the Eucharist? Can we survive without Jesus on Sunday? And how about on Monday and Tuesday? How about today? Unless you eat the flesh of the Son of Man and drink his blood, you have no life in you. This is why I call him my dearest friend. He is the living bread come down from heaven. And here he is. Lord, we believe. Help our unbelief. Across the street from one of my parish churches is an assisted living facility with hospice care for the dying and their families. Needless to say, we get called across the street with some frequency. So one Sunday not too long ago, I had just finished the 11:30 Mass, and I was standing outside a church just saying goodbye to people, and a couple of people came over to me and asked me if I would go over across the street to anoint a gentleman, bring him the sacraments. He was dying. I said, sure. When I walked into the room,
I was greeted by a very gentle and kind woman. It was her husband who was dying. And as I stood there with her at the bedside, and one of her sons was with us too, in their presence, I was able to give the dying man a small fragment of the sacred host. It was, as we Catholics say, viaticum, food for the journey. And when we were finished our prayers and all, his wife said something to me that I have heard probably thousands of times in my years as a priest in different ways. She looked me in the eye with tears in her eyes, and she said, "Father, thank God I have my Catholic faith." In a moment of tremendous personal and family crisis, all she could do was be grateful. They had been married for 62 years. And Jesus was in the room with us. I know he was, because like Tarsicius, I was holding him close to my chest. Jesus is right here with us now. I'm certain of it, and I know you are as well. We are actually looking at him, and he is gazing at you with deep affection, with the same love that he had for you as he hung dying on the cross. He, the bread of angels, is our viaticum, our food for this arduous, often confusing journey through life. St. John Vianney once asked, "Why are our lives full of so many miseries, a succession of evils, the illnesses, the disappointments, losses to whatever side a person turns? All he or she finds are crosses and afflictions." And he asked, "Is it that God wishes us to aspire to greater, purer, more lasting joys than we can ever find in this life? God has filled our hearts with desires so vast, so magnificent, that nothing in creation is capable of satisfying them." And the cure of ours asks, "Do you want to be happy? Fix your eyes on heaven. It is there that your hearts will find that which will satisfy them completely. And so I say to you, fix your eyes on heaven. Fix your eyes intently on our dearest friend, even if your senses fail to fathom." You know, some years ago, NASA was experimenting with a newly developed camera that could see, if you will, energy levels in the human body and display those levels on a monitor. The energy shows up as an aura around the body. NASA's interest in this experiment was to investigate the effects of extended space travel on astronauts. So, experimenting as they once did in a hospital room, they discovered that if a person is dying, the aura around their body is thin and becomes less and less as the person nears death. The researcher carrying out the investigation in the hospital and his associate were behind a two-way mirror, so they could see with this camera another person coming into the room with light emanating from his pocket. And when the man took out the object in his pocket, it did something so that
in the camera, the whole room was filled with light, and they could no longer see what was happening. So they rushed into the room to see what caused this disturbance to their equipment, and they discovered that the dying man was being given viaticum, Holy Communion. Afterwards, the sensors indicated that the aura around the dying man was brighter. And the research scientist conducting the experiment, a guy in his 50s, by the way, ended up discovering the vocation to priesthood after witnessing this amazing event. Clearly, living off the Eucharist is what characterizes our life together. It is a life of faith.

0: Make no mistake, you of little faith, me of little faith, make no mistake, here is Jesus Christ. You are looking directly at him. Here is the same Jesus conceived in the womb of the Blessed Virgin Mary, the baby that she wrapped in swaddling clothes. Here is the young boy who became lost in the temple, and his sick, worried sick parents searched for him. This is the carpenter's son, the rabbi, the healer. Here is the same Jesus who wept bitterly at the tomb of his friend, Lazarus, whose sweat became like drops of blood in the garden. This is the Jesus who hung on the cross and who died for you. This is the very same risen Lord who would appear even though the doors were locked and say, Shalom, peace be with you. The very one they recognized in the breaking of the bread. My pastor's neighbor was absolutely right. We should come before the Lord on our knees. But how could any one of us possibly find the words to begin to describe in whose presence we are at this very moment? And where would we be without our Catholic faith? What goes on in our churches each Sunday, and for some of us on a daily basis, is so awesome. Who we worship here today is so wonderful. We're left speechless. Think of this monstrance, beautiful as it is, crafted to contain this precious mystery. Yet without faith, this is nothing more than a museum piece. So wonderful the reality is, so awesome, it goes beyond a miracle. Be not afraid. I am with you always, your dearest friend. Give us this bread always, the crowd said to Jesus. And then he explained, I am the bread of life. Whoever comes to me will never be hungry. Whoever believes in me will never thirst.
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2: From ABC News, I'm Dave Packer. Iran saying it's reclosed the Strait of Hormuz just days after the U.S.-Iran ceasefire deal. Iranian media says this is in response to Israel's continued strikes in Lebanon. ABC's Selena Wang.
3: That framework of a deal signed between the U.S. and Iran stipulates that all hostilities must end. That would include between Israel and Lebanon. But the problem is that neither Israel nor Lebanon were party to that deal.
2: But does Israel want this deal? Executive Vice President at the Quincy Institute, Trita Percy.
4: If there is a deal between the United States and Iran, and if the sanctions are lifted, from their standpoint, this will be a huge strategic defeat for Israel. Israel would prefer for this war to continue.
5: Meanwhile, Iran says it's sending a delegation to Switzerland for talks with the U.S. on the American side. J.D. Vance flew to Geneva Saturday and will be joined by Special Envoy Steve Witkoff and Jared Kushner at the negotiating table. Dangerous flash flooding across the south as the remnants of Tropical Storm Arthur continue to unleash torrential rain. A state of emergency in Mississippi.
6: Thunderstorms pounding parts of an already soaked Mississippi, swamping roads and flooding neighborhoods, raising the threat for even more high water. Mississippi's governor warning the state is far from in the clear.
7: There's actually an elevated flooding risk in virtually every county in our state.
6: In San Antonio, Texas, first responders carrying out multiple water rescues. Waterways there overflowing.
5: Team USA looking ahead after a hard-fought win against Australia. ABC's Christian Cordero.
8: Fans packed watch parties from coast to coast with the host Emerald City decked out in red, white, and blue.
9: It's amazing. It's like we knew it was going to happen.
10: I came from Florida. It was electric. I would say that it's like the loudest that I've heard a sporting event in a long time.
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11: Good morning. I'm Al Griffith. This is WBZ News Radio Boston. Carnage in Mattapan Saturday afternoon leaves a woman pedestrian dead from injuries she sustained after getting struck by a carjacked vehicle. Police say the chaos started after the suspect crashed the vehicle he was driving on Blue Hill Ave in Woodhaven at around 2 p.m. After the crash, he got out and carjacked a vehicle. He then struck the woman who was walking on Blue Hill Avenue. She was pronounced dead at the scene. The suspect is in custody. A man is in the hospital after a shooting in Charlestown Friday night. This happened at around 10:30 on Hood Park Drive near a World Cup watch party. A man was taken to the hospital with a single gunshot wound. He is expected to recover, and no word on any arrests. And a man from Bridgewater facing charges after police say he was exposing himself to children. The 20-year-old suspect was arrested and charged with posing as a teen and regularly interacting with 12 and 13-year-old girls.
1: 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All-wheel drive. Traffic on the threes.
12: Good morning. We're looking at a beautiful sunrise, clear in Boston. Area roadways are looking good for the most part. Route 2 westbound, we have a vehicle that struck a deer on Route 111 in Harvard and may be disabled, so watch out for that. Otherwise, looking at the expressway, it's a good ride from Braintree to Boston. South of town 24, you find 495 up to Stoughton. Route 3 is okay to and from the Cape. And 93 is all right between Canton and Braintree. 95 is okay, Canton down to Attleboro. 495, you're good through Middleboro. North of Boston, routes 3, 93, and 95 right now, no hassles to or from New Hampshire. Route 1 is okay, Linfield to the Tobin Bridge. The upper end of 128 is doing well, Peabody to Gloucester. And Mass Pike, you're in good shape, Auburn to Alston, no problems there. Right now, it's clear in Boston and 60 degrees. Steve Miller, WBZ's traffic on the threes.
1: Here's the four-day WBZ AccuWeather forecast.
13: Expect a mixture of sun and clouds for today, Father's Day. It's also the first day of summer, with a high getting up to 82 later on, leading to just some clouds for tonight and a low of 63. We'll have more clouds around for tomorrow and cooler conditions. A morning shower gives way to some steadier rain through the afternoon, some of it heavy, along with a thunderstorm with a high of 75. Then it stays cool into Tuesday with some early rain before sun returns, high 71, leading into a warmer day on Wednesday with a mix of sun and clouds, high 82. I'm AccuWeather meteorologist Troy Thornton, WBZ, Boston's News Radio.
11: A trail of destruction in Mattapan along Blue Hill Avenue Saturday afternoon leaves a woman dead after getting struck by a carjacked vehicle. Police say the carnage started when the suspect crashed his vehicle on Blue Hill Ave and Woodhaven, got out, carjacked another vehicle, struck the woman pedestrian while hitting and damaging several other vehicles, including an MBTA bus. The woman was pronounced dead at the scene. Police say the suspect was taken into custody. And officials in the UK say a collision between two passenger trains killed an operator and has left more than 80 people hospitalized. It happened Friday night in central England. Officials say 9 people are in critical condition. Speaking to reporters, British Transport Police Chief Constable Lucy Diorcy saying the cause of the crash remains under investigation.
14: Specialist investigators from British Transport Police are working with colleagues at the Rail Accident Investigation Branch to gather the facts and determine what has happened.
11: Now, investigators saying the crash involved two East Midlands Railway services on the same line, with one train slamming into the back of the other. President Trump doubling down on his criticism of Italy's prime minister.
15: Trump told an Italian journalist this week that Prime Minister Giorgia Meloni had begged him to take a photo with her at the G7 summit. On Friday, Meloni pushed back against Trump's claims and said there is one thing he must remember, neither I nor Italy ever beg. She added that it is regrettable that Trump is more accommodating to enemies of the West than he is to U.S. allies. On Friday, Trump doubled down on his criticism of Meloni and said, I don't want her as a fan because she was not there to help the U.S. with the Strait of Hormuz. I'm Lisa Taylor.
11: A man is facing charges after a fight at a restaurant led to a shooting in Manchester, New Hampshire. Now, this happened at Sonny's Hut Chicken on Lake Avenue Friday night. Police say they were told two men got into a fight, one shot the other, before both left. The victim was shot in the chest and was taken to the hospital, where he's in stable condition. The suspect turned himself in later that night. 23-year-old Abdi Hassan is facing charges that include first-degree assault. And a mansion with a not-so-clean history is on the market on the North Shore.
16: The Beverly Mansion that was the target of a brazen heist earlier this year is now up for sale. The Boston Globe reports that the estate, known as Rock Edge, is listed for nearly $23 million. It has 13 bedrooms, 14 full bathrooms, and 4 half baths. Back in March, police say two thieves snuck into the property, assaulted a housekeeper, and made off with $8 million in valuables. One suspect in the robbery has pleaded not guilty, and there have not been any other arrests. Luke Spear, WBZ, Boston's News Radio.
11: Coming up, a fatal wrong-way crash in Millbury is under investigation.
17: Inflation is no fun, no matter how old you are.
18: 9 quid for two.
19: Yeah, 9 quid. That is going to get nowhere.
17: Remember the viral video of those English girls griping about the prices at their ice cream van? That was 2 years ago, and it's only gotten worse.
20: The average cost of an ice cream cone has gone from around like $4 or $5 a scoop back in 2019 to more like $6 a scoop.
17: Bloomberg Businessweek Stacey Vanek-Smith says it's almost to the point that ice cream's a mini luxury item. And food writer Dina Shanker says some brands like Van Leeuwen in New York and Jenny's Splendid Ice Creams are leaning in.
21: They're very committed to using like the best cocoa powder and the best buttermilk fat or whatever it is.
17: And Vanek-Smith says many consumers are still willing to scream for top shelf ice cream.
20: So many things are getting out of reach that people want a luxury they can afford.
17: I'm Nathan Hager, Bloomberg Business on WBZ, Boston's News Radio.
22: Hi, I'm Linda from Newburyport. I lost 20 pounds on Awaken 180. In my family, there's a history of type 2 diabetes. I've always carried more weight than I should. And my glucose levels had always been hovering at that pre-diabetic. My goal was to see if I can avoid becoming a diabetic. After having been on the Awaken 180 program and getting the 20 pounds off, I am no longer pre-diabetic. And I am on a low-dose high blood pressure medication. And in my last two physicals, my doctor has been sort of like, we may need to either cut back or we might even be able to at some point take me off. Awaken 180 is just one of those tools in my health toolkit. It's really easy.
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24: Right.
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7: Red Sox picked up where they left off Friday, beating the Mariners 5-1 in Seattle, taking both games of the three-game set. Second time in as many nights, they held the M's to just two hits. Sox scored five unanswered for the come-from-behind. Conley early with the win. He struck out 7 6 2/3. Caleb Durbin followed his 3-for-4 Friday by going 2-for-4. The Sox also placed Isaiah Kiner-Falefa on the injured list Saturday with left forearm inflammation. Golf's third major from Shinnecock Hills in Southampton, Wyndham Clark is up the ante, now leads by 6 shots over Scottie Scheffler entering Sunday. Keegan Bradley is 9 back. World Cup wins for Germany, the Netherlands, and Japan. In college baseball, best of 3, Oklahoma beat North Carolina in game 1. Rob Buschka, WBZ, Boston's News Radio.
1: Traffic and weather together. 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All-wheel drive. Traffic on the 3s.
12: Good morning. Welcome to a beautiful sunrise, 60 degrees in Boston. And the roadways around our area looking pretty good. Expressways, about a 10-minute ride, Braintree to the O'Neill Tunnel, south of town 24, in good shape between Randolph and Route 140. Route 3, problem-free between Braintree and Plymouth. 95 runs well from Canton to Rhode Island. 495 is good, making your way from Wareham up through Middleborough. North of Boston, Route 3 is doing well, getting on in Burlington. 93 is up fine up past Spot Pond, and 95, good Seabrook, New Hampshire, down through Danvers. Looking around town, lower deck of 93 is all right. Sullivan Square to the Zakim. 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Steve Miller, WBZ's Traffic on the 3s.
1: Here's the 4-day WBZ AccuWeather forecast.
13: Today brings the first day of summer as well as Father's Day, with outdoor plans looking dry through the day with a mix of sun and clouds and a high of 82. So some patchy clouds for tonight and a low of 63, then cooler and cloudy for tomorrow. It does not look like a dry day with a morning shower giving way to some steadier rain, some of it heavy in the afternoon when there can be a thunderstorm with a high of 75. The rain even lingers into Tuesday morning before some sun returns by the end of the day, high 71, ahead of a warmer

0: head-on into another vehicle between the on- and off-ramps at exit 17. Police say they tried to stop the vehicle on Route 90 a short time before the crash, but the driver took off as a state trooper approached the vehicle. About 2 minutes later, police saw the vehicle entering Route 146 in Millbury, traveling south in the northbound lane. Despite using stop sticks to try and stop the wrong-way vehicle, the driver crashed head-on into another vehicle, sustaining fatal injuries. The other driver has non-life-threatening injuries. We're learning more about the death of a Massachusetts teenager in New Hampshire. WBZ TV's Anna Myler reports.
1: Police say a teen who was killed in Salem, New Hampshire, is a 15-year-old from Massachusetts. Police are calling his death a homicide. The victim's body was found outside of a home on Orchard Terrace with a gunshot wound to the chest. Investigators do not believe there's any danger to the public.
0: The victim is reported to have been a freshman at Lowell High School. A legendary pro wrestling school in North Andover is still going strong after all these years.
2: The dream is just do what I love for as long as I can possibly do it.
3: Jacob is a student at the New England Pro Wrestling Academy in North Andover.
4: Oh my God, that's terrifying.
3: He's practicing some high-flying moves off the top rope.
2: You want to jump up and not out, because if you jump out, you're going to land on your head.
3: This school started out decades ago under the legendary Killer Kowalski. Chase Del Monte is one of the owners and head trainers.
5: Throughout its entire tenure, we've produced more stars to the WWE school, or to the WWE, than any other school in the country, including Carmelo Hayes, Sasha Banks, Tommaso Ciampa, Donovan Dijak, and a long list of others that I'm probably forgetting and who'll get mad at me.
3: For years, one company dominated pro wrestling, WWE. But now there are multiple power players, plus streaming deals and more shows overseas. This is inspiration for aspiring professional wrestlers, many of whom finally feel like their dreams could actually become reality. At least until they take their first bump, that is. From North Andover, Jeremy Russ, WBZ, Boston's News Radio.
0: Well, the Scots have left Boston following Friday night's World Cup match in Foxborough. WBZ TV Penny Commit has more.
6: No!
7: Scottish and Moroccan fans chanting together, despite Scotland's 1-0 loss to Morocco just moments earlier.
8: The best game, you guys. Under 1 minute, we scored.
9: They are better than us. They're number six in the world. We're 42.
7: While the outcome wasn't totally surprising, what we saw outside Boston Stadium was...
10: Scotland, Morocco, friend.
7: Fans of opposing teams hugging, taking selfies. These two men even traded flags.
11: But we've been friends at the beginning.
7: This was Morocco's first 2026 World Cup win following a draw with Brazil.
0: Both teams are heading south for their next World Cup matches. And while Scotland's World Cup games may be finished here in New England, the Tartan Army certainly made its mark, including at a particular liquor store in Cambridge.
12: One by one, Scottish soccer fans dressed in kilts walked by one liquor store on Cambridge Street and stopped to snap a selfie. Patrick works at Joby Liquors and wasn't expecting to see crowds pulling up front when he got to work, but they're not here for the booze, just the name of the shop.
13: First 30 minutes of being here, had to be at least 25 different groups of guys who came in to take pictures.
12: This guy asked me to take a pic of him and his friends holding a flag outside the shop, because as he says in Scotland, Joby is a silly childlike way to say poop.
14: Well, in Scotland, a Joby is what you might call your number two.
12: But it's spelled differently, pronounced the same.
14: Absolutely, but the pronunciation is the main thing. It's not a word you tend to see written down very often, but when you see it written down here, it's very, very funny.
12: So for the Scots, this place looks like it says Poop Liquors. And boy, do they get a kick out of it.
14: Every time I'm in Boston, I'm always at Joby Liquors.
12: In Boston, Emma Friedman, WBZ Boston's News Radio.
0: In Raleigh, North Carolina, yesterday, a parade and rally for the Carolina Hurricanes, the NHL Stanley Cup champs. They beat the Vegas Golden Knights for the title. It's Carolina's second Stanley Cup win, and here's Carolina Hurricanes captain and MVP Jordan Staal.
15: You guys brought it, baby. Every night, all season long, and in the playoffs, that arena, that atmosphere, that passion from you guys, I felt it. You saw it in my eyes, and I saw it in all your eyes. I could see it. I could feel it. You guys nailed it, and so thank you.
0: Meanwhile, for the Bruins, their 2026 rookie camp doesn't begin until

0: September 11th, but the team's developmental camp begins in about a week on June 29th and runs through July 2nd. To Vietnam now, where police have seized more than 400 cats in a major bust of an animal theft ring last week. Animal welfare groups say the investigation saved hundreds of animals destined for the dinner plate. The latest traffic and weather just ahead.
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7: Good morning. Welcome to a beautiful day. Sunrise looks good. Area roadways are not bad. Right now, Route 2 eastbound, police are clearing a minor crash before 495, causing no real delays there. The Mass Pike's okay Westboro to the Prue Tunnel. And north of Boston, Route 3 is okay. Bedford to the state line, 93 running well. Medford to Methuen. Looking south of town, 24 is all right up through Stoughton. Route 3 is okay. Getting through Rockland, 95. It's a fast trip between Norwood and Rhode Island. 495 is doing well from 24 in Raynham. The expressway, good shape out of town and past Granite Ave. Around town, the lower deck of 93, you find Somerville to the Zakim. Lever connect is okay both ways. Tobin inbound, you find heading over from Chelsea. The airport tunnels are running well. 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Steve Miller, WBZ's traffic on the threes.
1: Here's the four-day WBZ AccuWeather forecast.
8: The first day of summer happens to fall on Father's Day this year, and whatever takes you outside, it looks like a dry day with sun and clouds and a high of 82, with some clouds for tonight as well, the low 63. That leads into a much cloudier day for tomorrow, cooler as well. A morning shower gives way to steadier rain for the afternoon, perhaps even a heavy thunderstorm. Watch for pondings to develop on streets and roads with a high of 75. Then rain gives way to sunshine for Tuesday, high 71, with a warmer Wednesday with sun and clouds and a high of 82. I'm AccuWeather meteorologist LaTroy Thornton, WBZ, Boston's News Radio.
0: A judge has issued a 5-year restraining order against a man who repeatedly tried to reach singer Sabrina Carpenter's Los Angeles home. The man, William Applegate, claimed he and Carpenter were part of a classified military program and needed to be together to save the world. On May 23rd, he was arrested after reaching her house by going through a neighboring property. Applegate admitted to his attempts, but insisted Carpenter wanted him there. The judge ordered him to stay 100 yards away from Carpenter and her family and not to communicate with her. Applegate remains under criminal investigation. Toy Story 5 may be the biggest movie of the year so far.
9: Toys are for play, but tech is
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13: Woody!
14: Came here as fast as I could.
15: Deadline says the latest entry in the Disney Pixar franchise is not only on track to have the biggest debut weekend of 2026, but potentially the largest over the last 2 years. The report says Toy Story 5 is projected to make over $170 million at nearly 4,500 theaters across North America. The final numbers remain to be seen, though, as fans are also expected to turn out for the second weekend of Steven Spielberg's new movie, Disclosure Day. I'm Lisa Taylor.
0: What's being called the world's first museum dedicated to AI-generated art opened this weekend in downtown L.A. It's called Dataland, and creators say it's a living museum where the art changes in response to the visitors. The first interactive exhibit is Machine Dreams Rainforest, which is said to be inspired by live data signals from 16 unique rainforest locations. Tickets start at $50. One of television's most prolific directors has died. Here's WBZ's Jared Brosnan.
16: James Burrows started his career on The Mary Tyler Moore Show before directing more than 1,000 episodes of TV, including Taxi, Friends, Frasier, The Big Bang Theory, and every episode of Will and Grace. He also co-created Cheers, which ran for 11 seasons and was set in a Boston bar. His time in television earned him 11 Emmy Awards, 6 of which were for Cheers. Burrows' family says he died peacefully Friday, surrounded by loved ones. He was 85. Jared Brosnan, WBZ, Boston's News Radio.
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17: Hello and welcome to the WBZ Book Club. This is Jordan Rich. Part of the Images of America series from Arcadia Publishing comes a new book by a good friend, Susan Mara Bregman. It's called Faneuil Hall and Quincy Market. Susan is an author and photographer. We've talked about her many books, covering everything from candlepin bowling to whoopie pies. In her latest project, she talks about the place that draws millions of visitors every year, Faneuil Hall and Quincy Market. Faneuil Hall, opening in 1742, began as a marketplace and meeting house. By the 1820s, Boston was booming, which brought about Quincy Market, three big market houses that revitalized the waterfront. Many of us recall when the market was nearly lost in the last century until the 1970s, when it became a national model for urban revival. The perfect book is Boston and America Celebrate Our 250th. Images of America, Faneuil Hall and Quincy Market by Susan Mara Bregman. And that's the Book Club, WBZ, Boston's News Radio.
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0: Good morning, I'm Al Griffith, and here's what's happening. A trail of destruction in Mattapan along Blue Hill Avenue yesterday leaves a woman dead after getting struck by a carjacked vehicle. Police say the carnage started when the suspect crashed his vehicle on Blue Hill Ave in Woodhaven, and after getting out, he carjacked a vehicle, then struck the woman as she was walking along Blue Hill Ave. She was pronounced dead at the scene. The suspect hit and damaged several other vehicles, including an MBTA bus. Police say the suspect was taken into custody. Authorities in Texas investigating a crash involving a Tesla that killed a 76-year-old woman in her home.
1: The driver, 44-year-old Michael Butler, told police he was using the car's automated driving assistance system at the time of the deadly crash. Deputies say he was taken to the hospital and showed no signs of intoxication. He's cooperating with the investigation and has not been charged. It's the second incident involving Teslas in Texas in roughly 2 months. In mid-April, a Tesla driver said his car's autopilot suddenly accelerated through a railroad gate, narrowly missing a fast-approaching train. Alex Perche, ABC News, Washington.
0: Well, do you have what it takes to be a world champion? WBZ's Jeremy Russ checked out a pro wrestling school in North Andover.
2: If wrestling isn't your first priority and you got family or, like, you know, a job, like, I understand that, but it's got to be a close third.
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2: Some people are like, oh my God, that hurts so much. How can you, like, psychos do this? Or there's the actual psychos who kind of are like, oh, that hurt, but that was kind of cool.
3: But what's even harder than that for some people is the performative aspect. Putting on a pair of tights and addressing a crowd with a microphone. Liana is a student here.
4: It's really focusing on getting out of your comfort zone and building that comfortability in the uncomfortable.
3: Affording the school is also a challenge, but the academy holds occasional fantasy camps where people can come by and live their dream for just one day. From North Andover, Jeremy Russ, WBZ, Boston's News Radio.
0: Just ahead, so when is a ceasefire not really a ceasefire? That story coming up.
22: 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All-wheel drive. Traffic on the threes.
5: Good morning. Nice bright sunshine rising. Nice Father's Day shaping up in Boston. Looking at your traffic around the area. Right now, Route 2 eastbound. Police are clearing a crash before 495. That's not causing any real delay in that area. The Mass Pike is okay between Westboro and the Prue Tunnel. North of Boston, Route 3 is all right heading up through Chelmsford. 93, good shape, Stoneham to Salem, New Hampshire. And 95, not busy heading up through Newbury. South of town, Route 3 is fine through Hingham. 95, lower end, no issues between Canton down through Sharon. 93 is all right between Canton and Braintree. 495 runs well through Foxborough. The expressways clear Braintree to South Bay. Lower deck of 93, you're fine to the Zakim Bridge. Lover Connect is okay both ways. Tobin inbound is doing well heading over from Chelsea to Charlestown. The airport tunnels are fine. Storrow Drive has no issues to report. Steve Miller, WBZ's traffic on the threes.
22: Here's the four-day WBZ AccuWeather forecast.
8: Expect a mixture of sun and clouds for today, Father's Day. It's also the first day of summer, with a high getting up to 82 later on, leading to just some clouds for tonight and a low of 63. We'll have more clouds around for tomorrow and cooler conditions. A morning shower gives way to some steadier rain through the afternoon, some of it heavy, along with a thunderstorm with a high of 75. Then it stays cool into Tuesday with some early rain before sun returns, high 71, leading into a warmer day on Wednesday with a mix of sun and clouds, high 82. I'm AccuWeather meteorologist Troy Thornton, WBZ, Boston's News Radio.
0: A boy pulled from Field Pond in Andover last month has died. His school district confirming the death of the eighth grader at Doherty Middle School. Now, he was found in about 10 feet of water in the pond and about 25 feet from shore. School officials say they are heartbroken. Social workers and guidance counselors will be on hand at the Doherty Media Center on Monday and Tuesday to support the school community. A man shot in Charlestown Friday night has been seriously injured. Police say they were called to 100 Hood Park Drive, where they found the victim with a gunshot wound. He was rushed to the hospital and is expected to recover. An investigation of the shooting is underway. Iran says it's once again closing the Strait of Hormuz. This comes just days after it reopened in the wake of that memorandum of understanding between the U.S. and Iran. Iranian state TV saying the military has issued an order to shut down the waterway in response to Israel's continued strikes in Lebanon. ABC News contributor and former Deputy Assistant Secretary of Defense for the Middle East, Mick Mulroy.
6: It's almost like an economic nuclear weapon. They know now just how significant it is. I mean, we are by far, I think even they would acknowledge it, the most powerful military in the world. Yet they use this economic choke point to such their advantage that they're getting most of the benefits that we never thought that we would concede to by any administration before we even get into the nuclear discussions.
0: Now, in response, President Trump is threatening to impose U.S. tolls in the crucial waterway if a final deal with Iran isn't reached in 60 days. A large fire has almost completely destroyed a luxury resort in the Dominican Republic, forcing the evacuation of almost 1,700 tourists. Local media reports an Italian tourist died in the fire and several other tourists required medical assistance. The Viva Dominicus Beach by Wyndham Resort is located in Bahia Haibe, a popular destination for U.S. and international tourists on the southeastern coast of the Dominican Republic. A big-time food event is happening today, recognizing black business owners around Boston. Here's WBZ's Luke Spear.
16: Fresh off the heels of Juneteenth celebrations, the fifth annual Taste of Black Boston is returning for a day of delicious food and fun. Taking place on Sunday at the Bruce C. Boiling Building, the event is hosted by Melanin Medicine Incorporated and will bring together several local black-owned restaurants to share their dishes within a massive selection of food. Samplings of beer, wine, and rum from black-owned vendors will also be available, along with the DJ for a rooftop day party. Ticket prices are just under $77, and the event is 21+. The party wraps up at 8 p.m. Luke Spear, WBZ, Boston's News Radio.
0: Just ahead, a fatal wrong-way crash in Millbury is under investigation.
7: Tomatoes are a summer staple, whether it's part of a backyard barbecue or in salads, but prices are way up.
9: So we saw U.S. tomato prices rise by about 40% between January and April, the biggest three-month increase for U.S. tomato prices since 2006.
7: Emma Court wrote the story for Bloomberg News, and she says if you're looking for a primary culprit, blame the weather.
9: A lot of different factors at play, but ultimately extreme weather playing a pretty big role in sort of carving out the harvest and leading to less supply, you know, higher prices.
7: Raising the question of when might we see some relief.
9: The experts I've spoken with don't expect, unfortunately, tomato prices to recover to the levels that they had been before. You're going to have better tomato supply, but not enough to make up for all of these sort of disruptions.
7: And it's not just tomatoes. Coffee and beef are also higher, and economists are warning that as global warming intensifies, food price shocks will become more common. I'm Charlie Pellet, Bloomberg Business on WBZ, Boston's News Radio.
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15: Hi, I'm Linda from Newburyport. I lost 20 pounds on Awaken 180. In my family, there's a history of type 2 diabetes. I've always carried more weight than I should, and my glucose levels had always been hovering at that pre-diabetic. My goal was to see if I can avoid becoming a diabetic. After having been on the Awaken 180 program and getting the 20 pounds off, I am no longer pre-diabetic, and I am on a low-dose high blood pressure medication. And in my last two physicals, my doctor has been sort of like, we may need to either cut back, or we might even be able to at some point take me off. Awaken 180 is just one of those tools in my health toolkit. 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
20: The Red Sox start off the West Coast road trip 2-0, six games in all await them after they beat down the Mariners 5-1 in Seattle in a game that looked an awful lot like Friday's win. Just two base hits again for Seattle, so the pitching's been on. Conley early, he struck out 7-6 2/3. He's now north of 500. And Caleb Durbin is a total of 5-8 to start this series. Red Sox also, though, some sad news, placed Isaiah Kiner-Falefa on the injured list with left forearm inflammation. He was batting .277. The U.S. Open from Shinnecock. It's Wyndham Clark's tournament. Everyone else just participating. He is 7-under. Keegan Bradley, 9-back. Rory McIlroy is 10. Scottie Scheffler, 6. Heading into Sunday. And World Cup wins for the Netherlands, Japan, and Germany. Rob Bushka, WBZ, Boston's News Radio.
22: 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All-wheel drive. Traffic on the threes.
5: Good morning. Beautiful Father's Day shaping up. Nice sunrise. 62 in Boston. Area roadways are not in bad shape right now. The expressway, you clear Braintree to South Bay. 24 is in good shape. 495 up through Randolph. Route 3 is doing well. Plymouth up to the Braintree split. 95. You're fine from 495 in Mansfield. And 495 is okay through Foxborough. North of Boston, Route 3 is all right. Heading up through Chelmsford, 93, good ride up past Wilmington. And 95 is okay between Amesbury and Danvers. Route 1, no issues. 128 down through Revere. The Mass Pike is a nonstop ride. Charlton to the Prue Tunnel and around town. The lower deck of 93, lever connected, Tubman inbound. All in good shape. The airport tunnels have no problems. 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Steve Miller, WBZ's traffic on the threes.
22: Here's the four-day WBZ AccuWeather forecast.
8: Today brings the first day of summer as well as Father's Day, with outdoor plans looking dry through the day with a mix of sun and clouds and a high of 82. So some patchy clouds for tonight and a low of 63, then cooler and cloudy for tomorrow. It does not look like a dry day, with a morning shower giving way to some steadier rain, some of it heavy in the afternoon when there can be a thunderstorm with a high of 75. The rain even lingers into Tuesday morning before some sun returns by the end of the day, high 71, ahead of a warmer Wednesday with sun and clouds, high 82. I'm AccuWeather meteorologist LaTroy Thornton, WBZ, Boston's News Radio.

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1: Good morning, I'm Al Griffith, and here's what's happening. An investigation is underway in Seekonk as police are searching for a driver who fled the scene after hitting and injuring a teenage boy riding an e-bike. The collision happened on Friday afternoon just before 3 p.m. at the intersection of Willis Avenue and Greenfield Street. The teen was taken to the hospital with injuries not considered life-threatening, while the vehicle involved took off. And meanwhile, a wrong-way crash on Route 146 early Saturday morning in Millbury. More now from WBZ's Charlie Bergeron.
2: State police say they tried to stop a car on the Mass Pike early this morning. That driver initially pulled over, but once a state trooper approached, the suspect took off 10 minutes later, getting off the pike onto Route 146, traveling south in the northbound lane. Police put out stop sticks to no avail. That driver crashed head-on into another vehicle. The wrong-way driver, identified as a man in his 20s from Connecticut, died from his injuries. The driver of the other vehicle not seriously injured. It was just this past Wednesday, Governor Healey announced a comprehensive statewide initiative to reduce wrong-way driving incidents through a combination of advanced technology, enhanced roadway signage, infrastructure improvements, and targeted safety upgrades. Charlie Bergeron, WBZ, Boston's News Radio.
1: To Stoughton now, where a man has been hospitalized after getting hit by a Toyota Corolla on Friday night. It happened at the 1200 block of Park Street just before 9 o'clock. Police say the 49-year-old man was treated at the scene before being taken to a trauma center in Boston. His condition has not been released. Police say the driver of the Toyota did stay at the scene and has been cooperating with the investigation. Iran closing the Strait of Hormuz again, this time because of Israel's ongoing attacks in Lebanon. President Trump, in response yesterday, threatening to impose U.S. tolls in the crucial waterways if a final deal with Iran isn't reached in 60 days. Iran's negotiators are heading to Switzerland for talks with the U.S. Those talks are scheduled to begin today, but Tehran warns that progress seems unlikely if the fighting in Lebanon continues. Morocco beat Scotland Friday night at Boston Stadium in Foxborough. WBZ-TV's Penny Commit caught up with fans from both sides after the match.
3: Omar Boudahar says witnessing it with his sons meant everything.
4: That's the memories being built up. They will remember this. The tickets were so much expensive. I don't want to tell my wife how much it cost.
3: While the score wasn't what they'd hoped.
5: We're gutted. But I think we're still going to go through, so it's all good.
3: The Tartan Army says they'll never forget their time in Boston.
6: The Boston people have been extra special, and the police. The police have stood back and let us enjoy ourselves. You know, it's been fantastic.
5: Love you guys. Love this place. Brilliant.
7: People are amazing.
5: You'd be the best hosts.
1: Now, Scotland needs a win against Brazil to have any hope of advancing to the knockout round. Well, you're ready for summer, but not the mosquitoes? Here's some tips on how to help keep those pesky buggers away.
8: Preventing mosquitoes from considering you a target this summer is just a matter of knowing how. In fact, it's a breeze.
9: Mosquitoes are very light flyers. Any amount of turbulent air, if the ceiling fan, desk fan, the mosquitoes can't fly through it.
8: The Cleveland Clinic's Dr. Christopher Bozzoli suggests ridding your surroundings of standing water.
9: Mosquitoes need still water to reproduce.
8: And don't forget bug repellent with a 20% concentration, as well as protective clothing. Stephen Kaufman, ABC News.
1: A 20-year-old man from Bridgewater is facing charges after police say he was exposing himself to children. Orate Kyle Graham was arrested this week and charged with posing as a teen and regularly interacting with 12 and 13-year-old girls in person and on FaceTime. He's being held on $25,000 bail at the Plymouth House of Correction. June is Alzheimer's and Brain Awareness Month. Health experts stress memory loss that disrupts daily life is not a normal part of aging.
7: According to the Alzheimer's Association, about 7.4 million adults aged 65 and older live with Alzheimer's disease in the U.S. Worldwide, more than 57 million people live with dementia. Prevention is key to keep your brain healthy long before old age, with things like regular exercise, activities that challenge both the body and the mind, and getting adequate sleep, along with a diet rich in fruits, vegetables, whole grains, and healthy fats. Here's neurologist Dr. Richard Isaacson.
10: Blueberries and strawberries. 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
0: Traffic and weather together. 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Traffic on the threes.
17: Good morning. Good first day of summer shaping up, and as well as Father's Day. Right now, clear 62 degrees in Boston. Area roadways are looking good. Route 3 north of Boston, nonstop from Burlington to Teensboro. 93 light traffic, Medford to Methuen. 95 is all right up past Salisbury, and Route 1 is okay heading up through Saugus. The Mass Pike, it's a nonstop ride Charlton to the Prue Tunnel. Looking south of town, Route 3, not a bad ride. Braintree to the Cape, 24. No issues. Stoughton to pass 495. 95 is doing well. Norwood to Rhode Island. The Expressway is running well. Looking at our traffic cam by the Fortress Building in South Bay. Smooth ride from Braintree right past there into the O'Neill Tunnel. On the lower deck, it's okay. Assembly Square to the Zakim. Lever connectors fine both ways. Tobin inbound, good shape. The airport tunnels, no issues to report. Steve Miller, WBZ's traffic on the threes.
0: Here's the four-day WBZ AccuWeather forecast.
2: The first day of summer happens to fall on Father's Day this year, and whatever takes you outside, it looks like a dry day with sun and clouds and a high of 82, with some clouds for tonight as well, the low 63. That leads into a much cloudier day for tomorrow, cooler as well. A morning shower gives way to steadier rain for the afternoon, perhaps even a heavy thunderstorm. Watch for ponding to develop on streets and roads with a high of 75. Then rain gives way to sunshine for Tuesday, high 71, with a warmer Wednesday with sun and clouds and a high of 82. I'm AccuWeather meteorologist LaTroy Thornton, WBZ, Boston's News Radio.
1: Macy's is set to celebrate America's 250th birthday with a spectacular July 4th fireworks show featuring performances by Post Malone, Blake Shelton, Salt-N-Pepa, Noah Kahan, Bebe Rexha, and Shaboozey. This 50th edition of the nation's largest Independence Day celebration will light up New York City with 85,000 shells in 30 colors from six barges, plus a new laser show from the Brooklyn Bridge. Viewers can catch the show live on NBC or Peacock from 8 to 10 p.m. Eastern Time. The fireworks show will be accompanied by a vocal performance by The Voice Season 29 winner, Alexia J. Well, what was supposed to be a fun day at a Long Island amusement park turned into a harrowing ordeal for some families on Friday.
18: What's been billed as Long Island's newest roller coaster, Adventureland's Wave Twister, got stuck Friday night, leaving 16 riders, including a 5-year-old, dangling in the air. This 12-year-old girl kept her cool throughout the ordeal.
19: I knew the situation. I calmed down a couple kids. I was telling them it was okay. They can hold my hand and stuff like that. A couple kids were crying. I was trying to calm them down. It was scary at first. Later in the day, it was kind of okay.
18: It took firefighters on ladders several hours to bring the riders down one by one. No one was hurt. The ride is now shut down while the park investigates. I'm Larry Kofsky.
1: Country music star Jelly Roll has filed for divorce from his wife of 10 years, Alisa DeFord, also known as Bunny XO. Court filings in Franklin, Tennessee, list irreconcilable differences as the reason. The couple married in Las Vegas in 2016 and separated on May 9th. Legendary TV director, writer, and producer James Burrows has died at the age of 85.
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21: 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He also was a featured director for Frasier, Friends, Will and Grace, The Big Bang Theory, Taxi, The Mary Tyler Moore Show, and The Bob Newhart Show. I'm Matt Mattinson.
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22: 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The Nissan Pathfinder is already aimed at the more rugged SUV market, and adding a special Rock Creek trim just adds to the adventure. The vehicle that Nissan let me try out certainly looked the part, and they've added a tuned and lifted suspension, as well as special modes depending on what you want to do. This isn't a rock crawler, but it will certainly take you on a tough trail or to a backwoods cabin. The Pathfinder itself is a nice SUV, kind of middle of the pack in a very crowded field. Price for the Rock Creek Edition starts in the mid-40s. Fuel economy is in the low 20s. No 1-5 rating for a unique trim, but the Rock Creek Edition of the Nissan Pathfinder gives SUV buyers one more pretty nice choice. 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
2: Sunshine to start this Sunday morning, 65 degrees in Boston at 6 o'clock. Good morning. I'm Charlie Berger. Here's what's happening. An unidentified woman walking along Blue Hill Avenue yesterday afternoon about 2 o'clock struck and killed. Here's WBZ-TV's Kim McLeod.
3: Boston police tell us she was hit by a man driving a stolen car. We're told that suspect was first involved in an accident near the corner of Woodhaven, only to jump from that car and then carjack another vehicle. Police say he plowed into the victim as she walked near Fairway Street. The suspect in this case is in custody. They say he also hit several other vehicles as he drove south on Blue Hill Avenue in that stolen car.

0: car, including a T-bus.
1: And that victim was pronounced dead at the scene. Close call yesterday morning at Logan Airport. A Delta Airlines flight from Dallas had to abort its landing when another aircraft was detected departing from an intersecting runway. The flight crew received an advisory from its onboard system of potential traffic while the plane was beginning its descent. Delta Flight 2351 with 129 passengers and six crew members on board later landed safely. Vice President J.D. Vance has arrived in Switzerland to continue ceasefire talks with Iran. Vance says he hopes to discuss Iran's nuclear stockpile and Israel's war against Iran-backed Hezbollah in Lebanon. Before his flight took off, Iran announced it was shutting down the Strait of Hormuz over what it said were ceasefire violations by Israel in southern Lebanon. Here's ABC's Allison Kosick.
2: Iran is keeping the Strait of Hormuz closed, putting the newly signed agreement under immediate pressure. Earlier this week, President Trump and Iran's president signed a memorandum of understanding, giving the two sides 60 days to reach a final agreement. The deal calls for the critical waterway to reopen. Iran says that will not happen after Israel's deadly strikes on Lebanon.
1: Vice President Vance will lead the U.S. delegation, joined by Special Envoy Steve Witkoff and President Trump's son-in-law, Jared Kushner. President Trump has issued a new statement on tolls in the Strait of Hormuz.
3: President Donald Trump is threatening to impose U.S. tolls in the Strait of Hormuz if a final deal with Iran is not reached in 60 days. Trump highlighted that the initial agreement to end the war with Iran calls for toll-free travel through the vital waterway for 60 days and says there will be no tolls after the 60-day period has expired unless they were imposed by and for the United States of America. Trump says the money would be used for services rendered as the guardian angel to the countries of the Middle East for past, present, and future reimbursement costs. The current memorandum does not preclude future fees. I'm Lisa Dwyer.
1: It is 6:03. Hikers rescued in the White Mountains. We'll tell you about that in just a couple of minutes. But first, let's check the roads. Subaru Retailers of New England all-wheel drive. Traffic on the threes. Steve Miller, happy Father's Day, my friend.
4: Thank you, Charlie. Happy Father's Day to all the dads out there. And good morning. Right now on Route 24, we do have a crash. Police are working a crash on 24 North, right by Harrison Boulevard. So watch out for that. Route 3 is doing well. Plymouth up past Union Street. 95 is fine through Attleboro. And 93, you're okay between Canton and Braintree, north of Boston. Route 3, the upper end, getting on in Burlington is okay. 93 is all right from Somerville up past 95, and 95 is okay. Reading up to New Hampshire. Route 1, good ride heading up through Linfield. Checking the Mass Pike, you're doing well. Auburn to Alston. Expressway, good shape. Braintree to Boston, and your downtown roads look good. Steve Miller, WBZ's traffic on the threes.
1: My next, Steve, let's check the four-day WBZ AccuWeather forecast. LaTroy Thornton says today is just great. Clouds and sun. Certainly not the breeze that we had yesterday. Right now, we just get some winds at about 8 miles per hour. About 82 for a high today. Partly cloudy overnight tonight, 63 a low. Tomorrow, it gets a lot different. Cloudy, cool, a morning shower followed by periods of rain. Some of the rain will be heavy. Could see some thunderstorms in the afternoon, 75 for a high tomorrow. For Tuesday, again, maybe a shower in the morning, but then sunshine will return later in the day on Tuesday, low 70s. And then Wednesday, a mix of sun and clouds and a high 82. 65 right now, sunshine in Boston at 6:05. It's the longest day of the year, and Harvard is throwing a free party to celebrate.
5: 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Divinity Avenue, also as a reminder, will be closed to traffic tonight. 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
1: Two hikers rescued from the cold and wet White Mountains Friday night. The Appalachian Mountain Club was called in, finding two 19-year-olds, Dimitro Gretchen Klitschko and Jason Fisher of New Jersey suffering from severe hypothermia. Klitschko was unresponsive when rescuers arrived at the summit of Mount Lafayette. Over a 12-hour period, rescuers and volunteers moved Klitschko down the mountain and to the mountain trailhead, where he was transported to Littleton Regional Hospital for further treatment. A volunteer was also injured during the rescue and also helped back to the trailhead. And then while responding to that call, a second rescue call came in on Mount Lafayette for another group of hikers suffering from hypothermia. Rescuers later assisted them back to the trailhead for further treatment. Well, want to fish for free? Another chance today. Here's WBZ's Jared Brosnan.
6: Today is the second and final free saltwater fishing day of the year in the Bay State. While folks are still confined to the state's fishing regulations, you don't need a license to fish in the saltwater in the Commonwealth until the clock strikes midnight. It's become somewhat of a tradition for the state to offer free fishing days on Mother's and Father's Day, but you'll still need a license to fish the freshwater, and this will likely be the last free fishing day of 2026, regardless of the body of water. Jared Brosnan, WBZ, Boston's News Radio.
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7: The crown is a weight that crushes. You'll do things that spell death for all involved.
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7: Did I not warn you that you would come to this?
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10: We've not seen any change in business travel. If anything, it's an acceleration in March versus February. So businesses are out traveling themselves, trying to generate the revenue they need for the higher cost environment.
11: Southwest Airlines COO Andrew Watterson says business travel is really strong and demand has held up despite higher costs from the impact of the war in Iran. He spoke with Bloomberg on the sidelines of the IATA conference in Brazil, where he explained what's driving demand for business travel.
10: Corporate profits really drive business travel, and corporate profits has held up well, and job growth is also strong, and that drives leisure travel. So the fundamentals of demand generation are strong.
11: There had been speculation that businesses would pull back on first class and business class travel because of surging jet fuel prices. Airlines raised base fares and increased baggage fees. But Watterson says he still hasn't seen a dip in travel. Rather, he says business travel has come back strong from a year ago when there was more uncertainty because of tariffs. I'm Amy Morris, Bloomberg Business on WBZ, Boston's News Radio.
1: 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We'll tell you which city coming up.
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21: Red Sox have made it look easy in Seattle, taking both games of the series and outscoring the Mariners 11-3 along the way. Second time in as many nights, too. Boston's limited the Mariners to just two base hits. Conley early with seven strikeouts for the win, and Caleb Durbin 2-for-4. He is 5-for-8 thus far in the series. Boston also puts Isaiah Kiner-Falefa on the IL with left forearm inflammation. Golf's third major, the U.S. Open from Shinnecock, Wyndham Clark, who led through 36. He's the leader after 54. In fact, he's even up the stakes. He is 7-under, 6 better than Scottie Scheffler, chasing him from behind. Keegan Bradley is 9 back. In the World Cup, wins for the Netherlands, Japan, and Germany in college baseball. Best of 3 from Omaha. North Carolina fell to Oklahoma in Game 1. Rob Bushka, WBZ, Boston's News Radio.
1: It is 6:13, back to the roads, and the Subaru retailers of New England, all-wheel drive traffic on the threes. Hello, Steve.
4: Charlie, right now we have delays getting by 24 North. Police are clearing a crash at Harrison Boulevard. There are delays getting by that. The right lane is taken there, so use caution in that area. Also, 195 West on the Braga Bridge in the Fall River Somerset stretch. There is a tire in the center lane to watch out for. Also want to remind you to watch out for the woodland creatures. Lots of reports of different areas having a deer strike. So they're out there feeding in the morning, this early morning. So be careful of that as you drive. Mass Pike is a speed limit ride between Millbury and the Prue Tunnel. North of Boston, Route 3, not a bad ride heading up to Billerica. 93 is fine up past Spa Pond. The expressway is doing well in past Mass Ave, and your downtown roads are fine. 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The Crohn's and Colitis Foundation has been at the forefront of inflammatory bowel disease research and care for over 50 years. 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Steve Miller, WBZ's traffic on the threes.
1: AccuWeather forecast, LaTroy Thornton says we've got a great day coming today with clouds and sun, less breezy, high 82. Clouds overnight tonight as we drop into the 60s. Tomorrow, a morning shower followed by periods of steadier rain later in the day, maybe a thunderstorm, high 75. Some lingering morning rain on Tuesday, and then sun returns, high 71. And then Wednesday, clouds and sun and warmer. We'll get to 82. Right now, sunshine in Boston and 66 degrees.
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1: Good morning. I'm Charlie Bergeron. Here are the five things you need to know. At 6:15, an unidentified woman struck and killed by a man driving a stolen car yesterday afternoon on Blue Hill Ave in Mattapan. State police divers called to Houghton's Pond in Milton last night. A teenager pulled from the water, rushed to a Boston hospital. A Delta Airlines flight from Dallas had to abort its landing at Logan Airport yesterday morning when another aircraft was detected departing from an intersecting runway. That plane later did land safely. Vice President J.D. Vance and senior Iranian officials have arrived in Switzerland to continue.

0: Council will also assist in the timely coordination and declassification of UAP-related information. Harvard astrophysicist Avi Loeb will lead the new board's UAP Science Advisory Council. I'm Rob Martier.
1: Eek. A fire at a resort Friday in the Caribbean. News ABC's Mike Dabowski.
2: At least one tourist was killed when a fire broke out at a resort in the Dominican Republic. It all unfolded at the Viva Dominicus Beach Resort, with fire crews working for 5 hours to contain the blaze. The woman killed has been identified as 46-year-old Francesca Valentino from Italy. More than 1,600 people had to be evacuated. Wyndham Hotels, which owns the resort, said the location will remain closed until further notice. The cause of the fire is not known at this point. Mike Dabowski, ABC News.
1: Heading out on vacation, heading west to the Grand Canyon, you are being forewarned about potentially dead heat.
3: It could get dangerously hot at the Grand Canyon this coming week. The National Park Service says earlier this month, two hikers appear to have died on the Grand Canyon's North Kaibab Trail from heat-related illness. A third hiker died days earlier along the South Kaibab Trail after becoming ill from the heat. Now the National Weather Service has issued an extreme heat watch at Grand Canyon National Park from midday Monday through Tuesday, forecasting temperatures that could reach 110 degrees at the low elevation Phantom Ranch. Park officials say temperatures at the bottom of the canyon are often 20 to 25 degrees hotter than temperatures at the rim. I'm Donna Water.
1: At least 12 people shot, another person injured as a pair of drive-by shooters opened fire on a Juneteenth celebration. This was Friday night on Chicago's South Side. ABC's Lisette Nunez from Chicago.
4: Michael Blount was home at the time of the shooting. He says he's disappointed it happened at a time when people were looking to celebrate the holiday.
5: It was a shame that it happened on Juneteenth.
4: Mayor Brandon Johnson was asked about the mass shooting and what measures police are taking.
6: My administration is working overtime, not only to hold people accountable, to remove illegal guns off the streets of the city of Chicago.
4: A motive for the shooting is unclear. Police have not made any arrests.
1: Police report at least 21 people shot in Chicago since Friday night. Four were killed. Authorities in Texas investigating a crash involving a Tesla that killed a 76-year-old woman in her home.
7: The driver, 44-year-old Michael Butler, told police he was using the car's automated driving assistance system at the time of the deadly crash. Deputies say he was taken to the hospital and showed no signs of intoxication. He's cooperating with the investigation and has not been charged. It's the second incident involving Teslas in Texas in roughly 2 months. In mid-April, a Tesla driver said his car's autopilot suddenly accelerated through a railroad gate, narrowly missing a fast-approaching train. Alex Perchet, ABC News, Washington.
1: 66 degrees in Boston. We are officially into summer. Summer solstice was 4:24 this morning. What's being called the world's first museum dedicated to AI-generated art? Opened yesterday in downtown Los Angeles.
8: It's called Dataland, and creators say it's a living museum where the art changes in response to the visitors. The first interactive exhibit is called Machine Dreams Rainforest, which we're told is inspired by, quote, live data signals from 16 unique rainforest locations. As visitors walk around, the art reacts, and the museum is meant to feel responsive, adaptive, and alive. Tickets start at $50. Some critics say AI has no place in art and have questioned the kind of power resources needed to keep something like Dataland running. I'm Jason Athenson.
1: A big food event comes to Boston today, recognizing black business owners all around the city of Boston. 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
9: Fresh off the heels of Juneteenth celebrations, the fifth annual Taste of Black Boston is returning for a day of delicious food and fun. Taking place on Sunday at the Bruce C. Boiling Building, the event is hosted by Melanin Medicine Incorporated and will bring together several local black-owned restaurants to share their dishes within a massive selection of food. Samplings of beer, wine, and rum from black-owned vendors will also be available, along with the DJ for a rooftop day party. Ticket prices are just under $77, and the event is 21+. The party wraps up at 8 p.m. Luke Spear, WBZ, Boston's News Radio.
1: 6:21 coming up. We'll check the roads for you with Steve Miller and the four-day AccuWeather forecast with LaTroy Thornton on the way.
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7: 623 and back to the highways. And the Subaru retailers of New England, all-wheel drive, traffic on the threes. How are we doing on 24, Steve?
8: Now 24 North in Avon. There are delays getting by this right-lane crash at Harrison Boulevard, about a quarter mile there. We do have a crash with a woodland creature, 95 South in Dedham. Collision with a deer at Route 109. That vehicle needs to be towed. Route 3 is all right to and from the Cape, and 495, you're okay down past Mansfield, north of Boston. Route 3, you're fine from Bedford to New Hampshire. 93 and 95 are okay to and from southern New Hampshire. Mass Pike, not a bad ride. Brighton to out past 495. The Expressway, it's a quick trip. Braintree right to the Mass Pike if you're heading to Logan Airport. And the lower deck of 93 is okay. Sullivan Square to the Sachem. Lever Connect is fine both ways. Tobin inbound, good shape from Chelsea. The airport tunnels, no issues to report. And Star Drive's okay to and from Leverett Circle. If you see a traffic incident, crash, backup, call the BZ phone for 617-701-1030. Steve Miller, WBZ's traffic on the threes.
7: And now the four-day WBZ AccuWeather forecast with LaTroy Thornton.
9: The first day of summer happens to fall on Father's Day this year, and whatever takes you outside, it looks like a dry day with sun and clouds and a high of 82 with some clouds for tonight as well, the low 63. That leads into a much cloudier day for tomorrow, cooler as well, a more shower gives way to steadier rain for the afternoon, perhaps even a heavy thunderstorm. Watch for pondings to develop on streets and roads with a high of 75. Then rain gives way to sunshine for Tuesday, high 71, with a warmer Wednesday with sun and clouds and a high of 82. I'm AccuWeather meteorologist LaTroy Thornton, WBZ, Boston's News Radio.
7: 62 degrees this morning in Barnstable, 55 in Taunton, 59 in Lowell. Here in Boston, a little bit warmer. We're at 66 degrees at 624.
10: I'm Drew Mulholland at the WBZ Water Cooler. Summer travel is costing more in 2026. What isn't costing more, right? But when we get splurging, be careful of this play.
11: You know, if that trip results in you having $12,000 in credit card debt that you're then paying back for the next 3 or 4 years, that's a big no-no.
10: Nick Colantuono, certified financial planner. Listen to that guy. He's with Johnson Brunetti. Patrice Bergeron getting his number 37 retired by the Boston Bruins. So well-deserved. Captain, Stanley Cup champ, one team his whole career. Amazing. And concert season, you might want to give Indian Ranch a try. Webster, Mass, what a place. Outside the lake, the music. President of Indian Ranch, Suzette Ron Robert, what a lineup again this summer.
12: Three Dog Night, 38 Special. A lot of great tribute bands come back year after year. Great country like Kip Moore, Chris Jansen. So we kind of pride ourselves in when they walk in here, they're treated like family, and that's what they're looking forward to when they come back.
10: Rock on. I'm Drew Mulholland at the WBZ Water Cooler.
7: It is 6:26 to the movies. Toy Story 5 may be the biggest movie of the year so far.
13: Toys are for play, but tech is...
14: That's for everything.
15: I'm losing Bonnie to this device.
16: You got a friend in me.
17: Woody!
18: Woody!
14: Came here as fast as I could.
16: Deadline says the latest entry in the Disney Pixar franchise is not only on track to have the biggest debut weekend of 2026, but potentially the largest over the last 2 years. The report says Toy Story 5 is projected to make over $170 million at nearly 4,500 theaters across North America. The final numbers remain to be seen, though, as fans are also expected to turn out for the second weekend of Steven Spielberg's new movie, Disclosure Day. I'm Lisa Taylor.
7: Well, thanks to so many foreign World Cup visitors discovering ranch dressing, Kraft Foods is getting involved. They teased on Instagram it's coming up with a TSA-compliant version of ranch dressing. How are they going to do that? I don't know. TSA has even weighed in, reminding foreign ranch lovers, pack bottles of ranch in your checked luggage, please. It is 6:27, 66 degrees on what is now officially summertime. A teenager found unresponsive in a pond in Andover has died. That story and much more next in the news at 6:30.
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7: Bright sunshine to start this Sunday morning. 66 degrees in Boston at 6:30. Good morning. Welcome. I'm Charlie Bergeron. Here's what's happening. A teenager found unresponsive in a pond in Andover back on May 19th has died. Cody Nguyen was an eighth grader at the Doherty Middle School. WBZ TV's Ken McLeod with more.
28: Rescuers had pulled him from the bottom of Field Pond. Principal Rebecca Perry says a crisis support team will be at the school on both Monday and Tuesday between 11 a.m. and 3 p.m. to help staffers, students, and parents deal with the tragedy.
7: Nguyen was swimming with friends at Field Pond when he went under the water and did not resurface. And now state police called to Houghton's Pond in Milton. This was last night about 7 o'clock for a report of a person entering the water and not resurfacing. State police divers were called in. A teenager found and rushed to a Boston hospital. How long the teen had been submerged is uncertain. No word this morning on the teen's condition. Vice President J.D. Vance has arrived in Switzerland to continue talks with the Iranians. This comes as Iran says it has shut down the Strait of Hormuz because of Israel's actions in Lebanon. ABC's senior White House correspondent Selena Wang.
0: Vice President J.D. Vance joining President Trump's envoy Steve Witkoff and Jared Kushner for the next round of talks.
1: I think we're hopefully making progress on the nuclear issue, making progress on the Lebanon ceasefire issue.
0: The deal gives both sides 60 days to reach a final agreement.
2: The Iranians clearly think that they have the upper hand.
0: I spoke to ABC News contributor Mick Mulroy.
2: They're getting most of the benefits that we never thought that we would concede to by any administration.
3: Selena Wang, ABC News, the White House.
7: Well, our friends from Scotland are heading out of Boston this weekend to continue their World Cup journey after watching their team lose to Morocco Friday night in Foxborough. WBZ-TV's Paul Burton.
4: While some Scotland fans may be disappointed, they are still bringing that positive energy and vibe wherever they go.
5: Well, it's been amazing. The atmosphere's been incredible and everyone has been so lovely and it's great to be part of the Tartan Army.
6: It's been a dream. It's like being in a movie. Every time you walk around a corner, you're like, wow, everything's so big, you know?
4: For the past week, tens of thousands of Scotland fans have bombarded Boston and flooded Foxborough with enormous pride for their team.
7: And the Scots are set to play against Brazil. That will be in Miami on Wednesday. The USA men are already on to the knockout stage. They will have one more match with Turkey before they find out who their next opponent will be. It is 6:33. How do you honor the father figure in your life? Story coming up in just a couple minutes. First to the highways and the Subaru retailers of New England. All-wheel drive traffic on the threes. Hello, Steve.
8: Hi, Charlie. Looking at 24 North and Avon, we have delays getting by a right-lane crash in Harrison Boulevard. They're about a quarter mile, so use caution in that area. Also, 95 South and Dedham, a crash of Route 109. And elsewhere, 93 is all right between Canton and Braintree. The Braintree split and getting onto the expressway there. You're trouble-free from Braintree to Boston or Route 3. You're all right to and from the Cape. North of town, Route 3, you're okay. Burlington to Nashua, New Hampshire. 93 is clear. Medford to Methuen. Got a minor crash, getting rid of a minor crash. 95 North at Trapello Road in Waltham to watch out for. Route 1 is fine, Saugus down past Malden. Mass Pike runs well out through Framingham. And the downtown roads look good. Steve Miller, WBZ's traffic on the threes.
7: Hey, thanks, Steve. Let's check the four-day WBZ AccuWeather forecast. And LaTroy Thornton says today looks just great. Clouds and sun and very little breeze, high 82. Partly cloudy overnight tonight. We'll drop back into the 60s. Tomorrow, it's a cloudy, cool day, a morning shower followed by more steady periods of rain later in the day. Some of this rain will be heavy. We are expecting some thunderstorms to roll through in the afternoon as well. Temperatures will top off in the mid-70s. Maybe some lingering morning showers on Tuesday, otherwise sunshine later and a high 71. Sun and clouds, warmer Wednesday, should get to about 82. Right now, 66 degrees. Again, the winds yesterday that were so strong, gusting to 30 and 35 miles per hour. This morning, about 10 miles per hour out of the west at 6:34. So it's Father's Day, and Boston has no shortage of ways to celebrate.
14: Shout out to all the dads out there. For the active dad, Pickle Boss is hosting a Father's Day doubles pickleball tournament in South Boston. Open to all skill levels with prizes including paddles and medals. Space is limited to 16 players, so register fast for that. Volo Pass is also hosting a 2-versus-2 pickleball tournament. Bring dad and compete for the glory. For a more relaxed celebration, the Intercontinental Boston is hosting an outdoor brunch and BBQ alongside a classic car show along the waterfront. And the Liberty Hotel is throwing its annual outdoor BBQ in the Liberty Yard. Slow roasted suckling pig, baby back ribs, bourbon tastings, a golf simulator, and live music right up dad's alley. Jay Willett, WBZ, Boston's News Radio.
7: A North Shore mansion with a dark past is up for sale. 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
29: The Beverly Mansion that was the target of a brazen heist earlier this year is now up for sale. The Boston Globe reports that the estate, known as Rock Edge, is listed for nearly $23 million. It has 13 bedrooms, 14 full bathrooms, and 4 half baths. Back in March, police say two thieves snuck into the property, assaulted a housekeeper, and made off with $8 million in valuables. One suspect in the robbery has pleaded not guilty, and there have not been any other arrests. Luke Spear, WBZ, Boston's News Radio.
7: Well, a star-studded lineup set to celebrate America's 250th birthday. Baby, baby, baby, baby, baby. Yes, indeedy. Macy's has announced the lineup for its 50th annual July 4th fireworks extravaganza. Performers at the New York City event include Post Malone, Blake Shelton, Noah Kahan, Salt-N-Pepa. Fireworks will light the sky. How about this? 80,000 shells in 30 different colors. Yikes. The event also will include a new laser show from the Brooklyn Bridge. The Voice winner, Alexia J, will also be singing during the fireworks. Pretty neat. 637. A legendary pro wrestling school in North Andover is still going strong after all these years. Here's WBZ's Jeremy Russ.
9: The dream is just do what I love for as long as I can possibly do it.
10: Jacob is a student at the New England Pro Wrestling Academy in North Andover.
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12: Throughout its entire tenure, we've produced more stars to the WWE school, or to the WWE, than any other school in the country, including Carmelo Hayes, Sasha Banks, Tommaso Ciampa, Donovan Dijak, and a long list of others that I'm probably forgetting and who will get mad at me.
10: For years, one company dominated pro wrestling, WWE. 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From North Andover, Jeremy Russ, WBZ, Boston's News Radio.
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13: Rapper and actor Ice Cube's 3-on-3 Basketball League is on its way to becoming a publicly traded company. Big Three has entered into an agreement with a special purpose acquisition company to take the league public. Ice Cube says this will give fans a new way to benefit from its success.
15: As a fan or as a person who loves basketball, you know, it's hard to be a part of it. 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
15: Trust me, you know, they're no harder than dealing with our team owners. 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
13: the ninth season kicked off this weekend. I'm Courtney Donahoe, Bloomberg Business on WBZ, Boston's News Radio.
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21: Red Sox picked up where they left off Friday, beating the Mariners 5-1 in Seattle, taking both games of the three-game set. Second time in as many nights, they held the M's to just two hits. Sox scored five unanswered for the come-from-behind. Conley early with the win. He struck out 7-6 and two-thirds. Caleb Durbin followed his 3-for-4 Friday by going 2-for-4. The Sox also placed Isaiah Kiner-Falefa on the injured list Saturday with left forearm inflammation. Golf's third major from Shinnecock Hills in Southampton, Wyndham Clark is up the ante, now leads by six shots over Scottie Scheffler entering Sunday. Keegan Bradley is nine back. World Cup wins for Germany, the Netherlands, and Japan. In college baseball, best of three. Oklahoma beat North Carolina in game one. Rob Buschka, WBZ, Boston's News Radio.
7: 6:43, back to the highways and the Subaru retailers of New England. All-wheel drive, traffic on the threes. Where are we headed, Steve?
8: Well, Charlie, this update is brought to us by Compassion International. 24 North and Avon, that crash, two-car crash, is just cleared at Harrison Boulevard, and delays have filtered out. 95 South and Dedham got a crash clearing at Route 109, and 95 is about a half hour between Canton and Rhode Island. The expressway, you have about a 10-minute trip between Braintree and Boston. North of Boston, routes 3, 93, and 95, all are in good shape to and from New Hampshire. Mass Pike running well, heading out through Framingham and Natick. Lower deck of 93, all right, Somerville to the Zakum. Lever connector is fine both ways. And Tobin inbound doing well out to the loop ramp. 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There are thousands of kids waiting over a year. End their wait, sponsor child with Compassion today. 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Steve Miller, WBZ's traffic on the threes.
7: Thank you, weather forecast. LaTroy Thornton says, for Dad today, what a day. Sun and clouds and a high 82. Patchy clouds overnight tonight. Drop back into the 60s tomorrow. Whole different story. Cloudy, cool, a morning shower, followed by more steady periods of rain. Some will be heavy. We are expecting some thunderstorms to roll through in the afternoon as well. Temperatures will top off in the mid-70s. For Tuesday, some lingering morning showers and sun returns, high 71. And then Wednesday, nice day with sun and clouds, low 80s. Sunshine right now in Boston and 66 degrees.
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7: Good morning. I'm Charlie Bergeron. Here are the five things you need to know. It's 6:45. The FAA is investigating after a plane had to abort its landing at Logan Airport yesterday to make way for a plane departing from an intersecting runway. Police say a woman is dead. A suspect is in custody after that woman was hit by a stolen car yesterday in Mattapan. Vice President J.D. Vance arrives in Switzerland for talks with Iran. Tehran said yesterday the Strait of Hormuz is again closed. Harvard is celebrating the summer solstice tonight with a free event which is open to all ages. President Trump says vandalism is to blame for the current state of the Lincoln Memorial Reflecting Pool. Here's the AP's Donna Warder.
4: The algae is back.
6: Exactly, and it's probably never going to go away, regardless of who's president and who's pushing.
9: Yes, not only is there algae in the reflecting pool on the National Mall, but the blue paint at the bottom of the pool that President Donald Trump had ordered is peeling. And without any details to substantiate his claim, Trump is now alleging that someone damaged the reflecting pool intentionally. Trump posted on social media Friday night, "We've had some real problems with vandalism at the beautiful reflecting pool." The Washington Post reported that park police officers did arrest someone Friday who they say was peeling paint from the pool, but that doesn't explain the clouds of algae and green water and large areas of loose blue paint. More than $14 million was spent on rehabbing the reflecting pool for the coming America 250 celebrations. Donna Warder, Washington.
7: Meantime, the president doubling down on his criticism of Italy's prime minister.
10: Trump told an Italian journalist this week that Prime Minister Giorgia Meloni had begged him to take a photo with her at the G7 summit. On Friday, Meloni pushed back against Trump's claims and said there is one thing he must remember, neither I nor Italy ever beg. She added that it is regrettable that Trump is more accommodating to enemies of the West than he is to U.S. allies. On Friday, Trump doubled down on his criticism of Meloni and said, I don't want her as a fan because she was not there to help the U.S. with the Strait of Hormuz. I'm Lisa Taylor.
7: A new national poll finds Americans think they are not getting taught enough about democracy. An NBC News poll of about 3,000 adults found that 80% believe the U.S. does not emphasize the teaching of government and democracy. The poll finds that regardless of age or political affiliation, Americans think civic education is lacking. Poll also shows quite a distrust toward the government. 12% say they have confidence in Congress. 18% say they have confidence in the federal government. The remnants of Tropical Storm Arthur still causing dangerous flash flooding across the South. ABC's Morgan Norwood.
11: Thunderstorms pounding parts of an already soaked Mississippi, swamping roads and flooding neighborhoods, raising the threat for even more high water. Mississippi's governor warning the state is far from in the clear.
12: There's actually an elevated flooding risk in virtually every county in our state.
11: In San Antonio, Texas, first responders carrying out multiple water rescues. Waterways there overflowing. Flood concerns continuing throughout the day in parts of the South.
7: Several people have been killed by Arthur, which was the first named storm of the season. Pop singer Sabrina Carpenter securing a restraining order against a man who repeatedly tried to get into her home in Los Angeles. William Applegate claims he and Carpenter were part of a classified military program and that they needed to be together to save the world. Applegate admitted he was trying to reach Carpenter but insisted she wanted him there. The restraining order is good for 5 years. Carolina Hurricanes held their Stanley Cup parade yesterday in Raleigh. They beat the Golden Knights game 6 of the Stanley Cup Finals to win the cup. Hurricane captain Jordan Staal.
14: You guys brought it, baby. Every night, all season long, and in the playoffs, that arena, that atmosphere, that passion from you guys, I felt it. You saw it in my eyes, and I saw it in all your eyes. I could see it. I could feel it. You guys nailed it, and so thank you.
7: Carolina's first championship in 20 years. A new exhibit all about shoes is coming to Haverhill. WBZ-TV's Chris Tanaka with New England Vice President Vince Cipolla ahead of the opening.
22: We have ambitious plans for how we can contribute to downtown Haverhill's life.
23: The nonprofit acquired the Burgess and Lang buildings a few years back. They once claimed to be the largest shoe factory in the world, but the new vision is for it to be an organizational hub and economic driver.
22: We have 38 history museums around the region, but these are our only factory buildings, and to recreate the space to be able to have shows and convenings and extend our mission out into the sidewalk in this way, in this particular place, is very, very exciting.
23: The inaugural exhibit in this gleaming new space is Shoe Stories, Past, Present, and Future, representing the confluence of history, industry, and culture.
4: So we're going way back to the 18th century, and we're moving all the way into the present with some pretty futuristic shoes as well.
23: The exhibit draws from hundreds of thousands of artifacts stored on site.
7: That's Chris Tanaka with Historic New England President Vince Cipolla. The grand opening this coming Saturday. 651 and 66 degrees in Boston. Got the AccuWeather forecast coming up with LaTroy Thornton. Check the roads with Steve Miller next.
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1: 653 and back to the highways and the Subaru retailers of New England. All-wheel drive traffic on the threes. Morning, Steve.
2: Good morning, Charlie. That crash on 24 North in Avon has been cleared. You should get through okay. 24 is running well. Randolph to pass 495. Route 3 is okay. Weymouth to the Sagamore Bridge. 95, you're fine heading up through Norwood. And 93 is all clear between Canton and Braintree. North of Boston, Route 3 is okay. Burlington to Nashua, New Hampshire. 93, good ride. Medford to Methuen up into New Hampshire. And 95 is all right. Denver's heading up through Amesbury. Route 1 doing well up through Linfield. On the Mass Pike, it's a nonstop ride. 290 to the Back Bay. The expressway problem-free. Braintree to South Bay. Around town, lower deck of 93. You're all right. Somerville to the Zakim. Lever connector fine both ways. Tobin inbound is okay from Chelsea to Charlestown. Airport tunnels are on time. Star drives okay. Leverett Circle up past BU. Steve Miller, WBZ's traffic on the threes.
1: And now the four-day WBZ AccuWeather forecast with LaTroy Thornton.
3: Expect a mixture of sun and clouds for today, Father's Day. It's also the first day of summer, with a high getting up to 82 later on, leading to just some clouds for tonight and a low of 63. We'll have more clouds around for tomorrow and cooler conditions. A morning shower gives way to some steadier rain through the afternoon, some of it heavy, along with a thunderstorm with a high of 75. Then it stays cool into Tuesday with some early rain before sun returns, high 71, leading into a warmer day on Wednesday with a mix of sun and clouds, high 82. I'm AccuWeather meteorologist Troy Thornton, WBZ, Boston's News Radio.
1: 60 degrees this morning in Haverhill, 61 degrees in Waltham, Dighton at 59 here in Boston, 66 degrees with sunshine at 655.
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5: Winslow Martin is a fantastic photographer from Arlington, and he happened to discover Armenia and has been going there for almost 40 years, 35 years, something like that. 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
1: It is 6:56. A crisis averted yesterday at Logan Airport. Tell you what happened. Coming up in the news at 7 o'clock.
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1: Sunshine, 66 degrees in Boston at 7 o'clock. Good morning. I'm Charlie Bergeron. Here's what's happening. It's Mother Nature's gift to Dad.
3: I expect a mixture of sun and clouds for today, Father's Day. It's also the first day of summer with a high getting up to 82 later on.
1: What a gorgeous day. AccuWeather is LaTroy Thornton with the preview of a cool and calm day and nowhere near as windy as yesterday. Full forecast coming up in just a couple of minutes with traffic and weather together. On the threes, the FAA investigating a close call at Logan Airport. 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
16: Delta Flight 2351 had to abort its landing in Boston yesterday morning because another aircraft, an American Airlines flight, was taking off from an intersecting runway. In audio from ATC.com, you can hear air traffic control talking to the plane that was trying to depart.
17: American 3161, where are you going? You cleared it for takeoff, 3161.
16: The flight that was trying to land ended up doing a go-around, which the FAA says is a routine and safe procedure. 129 passengers and 6 crew members were aboard that flight, which was coming in from Dallas. Delta says the plane landed safely and everyone deplaned normally. Jeremy Russ, WBZ, Boston's News Radio.
1: One woman is dead, hit by a stolen car in Mattapan. Boston police say they responded yesterday afternoon about 2 o'clock to reports of a pedestrian hit by a motor vehicle. Authorities pronounced the pedestrian and adult woman dead on the scene. This was right near Fairway Street. The

0: driver, an adult male, involved in a prior crash near Blue Hill Avenue. That suspect then allegedly left his vehicle, carjacked another, and then went south on Blue Hill Ave, leading to that fatal collision. The suspect is being treated at a local hospital for his injuries. Vice President J.D. Vance in Switzerland now for talks with Iran. He says he hopes to make progress on nuclear issues and Lebanon.
1: The new U.S.-Iran agreement is facing a major test before the next round of talks even begin. Iran is keeping the Strait of Hormuz closed, despite a memorandum of understanding that calls for the critical waterway to reopen. That agreement, signed by President Trump and Iran's president, gives both sides 60 days to reach a final deal. Vice President J.D. Vance is in Switzerland alongside President Trump's envoys, Steve Witkoff and Jared Kushner, for the next round of talks. Allison Kosick, ABC News, New York.
0: And President Trump has issued a new statement on tolls in the Strait of Hormuz.
2: President Donald Trump is threatening to impose U.S. tolls in the Strait of Hormuz if a final deal with Iran is not reached in 60 days. Trump highlighted that the initial agreement to end the war with Iran calls for toll-free travel through the vital waterway for 60 days and says there will be no tolls after the 60-day period has expired unless they are imposed by and for the United States of America. Trump says the money would be used for services rendered as the guardian angel to the countries of the Middle East for past, present, and future reimbursement costs. The current memorandum does not preclude future fees. I'm Lisa Dwyer.
0: 7:03. We have been waiting for months, and it's here. It began at 4:24 this morning. It's summer. Story about summertime in just a couple of minutes. First to the roads, though, the Subaru retailers of New England, all-wheel drive, traffic on the threes. Welcome to summer, Steve Miller.
3: Thank you, Charlie. Long day, too. I think this is the longest day of the year.
0: Yes, it is.
3: It is. Hopefully, it'll be the warmest day. And that's it.
0: All right, take care. Oh, no, wait.
3: Okay, on the expressway, trouble-free ride out of town to Quincy, south of town, Route 3. Good trip, Braintree, to the Cape Cod Canal and over the Sagamore. 24 runs well now. 495 up through Stoughton, 95. Light traffic. Canton to Rhode Island, 93 is all right between Canton and Braintree. No problems. North of Boston, routes 3, 93 and 95. All are in good shape to and from southern New Hampshire. 128, light traffic heading up through Beverly. Mass Pike, you're an incident-free ride. Millbury to the Prue Tunnel. And around town, the lower deck of 93, now busy to the Zakum. Lever connector is fine both ways. Tobin inbound is okay from Chelsea. The airport tunnel's doing well. And Stone Drive, quiet. Steve Miller, WBZ's traffic on the threes.
0: Thank you, Steve. Let's check the four-day WBZ AccuWeather forecast. Great day today. LaTroy Thornton says we'll have clouds and sun, high 82. Patchy clouds overnight tonight as we drop back to 63. Tomorrow, it's cloudy, it's cool, got a morning shower, followed by more steady periods of rain. Some will be heavy. We are expecting some thunderstorms to move through tomorrow afternoon, high 75. Some lingering morning rain Tuesday, otherwise sunshine, high 71. And then Wednesday, some sun and clouds, another nice day, high 82. 66 right now. The winds out of the west are calm, right around 10 miles per hour at 7:05. So it is the summer solstice, the longest day of the year, and Harvard is throwing a free party to celebrate.
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0: A 25-year-old woman killed in a head-on crash in Columbia, New Hampshire, Friday night. A preliminary investigation indicates a Chevy Camaro driven by Courtney Diamond of Pelham, New Hampshire, crossed the center line on Route 3, crashing into a Chevy Silverado. Diamond pronounced dead at the scene. Two adults, three children in that Silverado transported to Upper Connecticut Valley Hospital, three of the occupants with life-threatening injuries. Today offers another chance if you always wanted to fish for free.
5: Today is the second and final free saltwater fishing day of the year in the Bay State. While folks are still confined to the state's fishing regulations, you don't need a license to fish in the saltwater in the Commonwealth until the clock strikes midnight. It's become somewhat of a tradition for the state to offer free fishing days on Mother's and Father's Day, but you'll still need a license to fish the freshwater, and this will likely be the last free fishing day of 2026, regardless of the body of water. Jared Brosnan, WBZ, Boston's News Radio.
0: A new season of a Game of Thrones spinoff begins tonight. Here's WBZ's Brian Antonelli.
6: The crown is a weight that crushes. You'll do things that spell death for all involved.
7: House of the Dragon returns tonight with a 72-minute-long episode featuring the much-anticipated Battle of the Gullet, with showrunner Ryan Condal calling the sequence unlike anything that's ever been done on television before.
8: In a war, all suffer.
7: According to Deadline, the third season of the Game of Thrones prequel series took 314 days to shoot, more than 25 tons of propane, hundreds of actors, and countless practical sets.
6: Did I not warn you that you would come to this?
7: Brian Antonelli, WBZ, Boston's News Radio.
0: Two hikers rescued from the cold and wet White Mountains Friday night. The Appalachian Mountain Club was called in, finding two 19-year-olds, Dimitro Grechko and Jason Fisher of New Jersey, suffering from severe hypothermia. Grechko was unresponsive when rescuers arrived at the summit of Mount Lafayette. Over a 12-hour period, rescuers and volunteers moved Grechko down the mountain and to the mountain trailhead, where he was transported to Littleton Regional Hospital for further treatment. A volunteer was also injured during the rescue and also had to be helped back to the trailhead. And then while responding to that call, a second rescue call came in on Mount Lafayette for another group of hikers suffering from hypothermia. Rescuers later assisted them back to the trailhead for treatment. 7:08 and now business with Bloomberg.
9: Inflation is no fun, no matter how old you are.
10: 9 quid for two.
11: Yeah, 9 quid. That is going to get nowhere.
9: Remember the viral video of those English girls griping about the prices at their ice cream van? That was 2 years ago, and it's only gotten worse.
12: The average cost of an ice cream cone has gone from around like $4 or $5 a scoop back in 2019 to more like $6 a scoop.
9: Bloomberg Businessweek Stacey Vanek-Smith says it's almost to the point that ice cream's a mini luxury item. And food writer Dina Shanker says some brands like Van Leeuwen and New York and Jenny's Splendid Ice Creams are leaning in.
13: They're very committed to using like the best cocoa powder and the best buttermilk fat or whatever it is.
9: And Vanek-Smith says many consumers are still willing to scream for top shelf ice cream.
12: So many things are getting out of reach that people want a luxury they can afford.
9: I'm Nathan Hager, Bloomberg Business on WBZ. Boston's News Radio.
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8: Red Sox start off the West Coast road trip 2-0, 6 games in all await them after they beat down the Mariners 5-1 in Seattle in a game that looked an awful lot like Friday's win. Just 2 base hits again for Seattle, so the pitching's been on. Conley early, he struck out 7 6 2/3. He's now north of 500, and Caleb Durbin is a total of 5-8 to start this series. Red Sox also, though, some sad news, placed Isaiah Kiner-Falefa on the injured list with left forearm inflammation. He was batting .277. The U.S. Open from Shinnecock. It's Wyndham Clark's tournament. Everyone else just participating. He is 7-under. Keegan Bradley, 9-back. Rory McIlroy is 10. Scottie Scheffler, 6. Heading into Sunday. And World Cup wins for the Netherlands, Japan, and Germany. Rob Buschka, WBZ, Boston's News Radio.
9: 7:13, back to the roads and the Subaru retailers of New England. All-wheel drive. Traffic on the threes. Hello, Steve.
10: Hi, Charlie. Looks like we have another collision with a deer. 24 South this time at 139 in the center lane. Route 3, not busy, to and from the Cape. 95 is fine between Canton and Rhode Island. On the expressway, you're doing well, Braintree to Boston. Memorial Drive at Western Ave, there is a crash there. Delays in the area, so use caution going through there. North of Boston, 393 and 95, all in good shape, to and from southern New Hampshire. And the Mass Pike, not a bad ride, Brighton 2, out past Sturbridge. 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Steve Miller, WBZ, traffic on the threes.
9: Thank you, weather forecast. Troy Thornton says we'll have some clouds and some sun. Nice day, high 82. Patchy clouds overnight tonight as we drop back to 63. Tomorrow, cloudy, cool, a morning shower followed by periods of steadier rain later in the day. Also, don't rule out thunderstorms tomorrow afternoon, high 75. Some lingering showers Tuesday morning, otherwise sunshine returns later, high 71. And then clouds and sun Wednesday and a high 82. Right now, sunshine in Boston and 66 degrees.
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9: Good morning. I'm Charlie Bergeron. Here are the 5 things you need to know at 7:15. A teenager found unresponsive in an Andover pond back in May has died. Governor Maura Healey voicing her support for Interim Secretary of Transportation Phil Ng after it was revealed he pulled the hair of an employee 2 years ago. Our friends from Scotland are leaving Boston, heading to Miami, as Scotland faces Brazil in World Cup action this week. FAA investigating after a plane had to abort its landing yesterday at Logan Airport to make way for a plane departing from an intersecting runway. A fire at a resort in the Caribbean on Friday. Here's ABC's Mike Dubosky.
11: At least one tourist was killed when a fire broke out at a resort in the Dominican Republic. It all unfolded at the Viva Dominicus Beach Resort, with fire crews working for 5 hours to contain the blaze. The woman killed has been identified as 46-year-old Francesca Valentino from Italy. More than 1,600 people had to be evacuated. Wyndham Hotels, which owns the resort, said the location will remain closed until further notice. The cause of the fire is not known at this point. Mike Dubosky, ABC News.
9: Visitors

0: temperatures at the bottom of the canyon are often 20 to 25 degrees hotter than temperatures at the rim. I'm Donna Warder.
1: President Trump is endorsing both Republican candidates for governor of South Carolina.
2: On social media Friday, Trump endorsed both South Carolina Lieutenant Governor Pamela Avett and the state's Attorney General Alan Wilson. The two candidates are heading to a runoff next week, with Trump saying, with either one, you can't go wrong. I'm Lisa Carton.
1: Massachusetts Senator Elizabeth Warren and some of her Democratic colleagues are urging the FCC to pause the merger between Paramount and Warner Brothers. Warren was among three other lawmakers who sent a letter to FCC Chairman Brendan Carr, and they say Carr must foreclose any attempt by Paramount to close this transaction. The senators say the FCC must conduct a review of the deal to evaluate potential national security threats posed by foreign government investment. This all comes after a financial disclosure in April showed foreign ownership in Paramount will rise significantly. Authorities say at least 12 people were shot, another person also injured, when a pair of drive-by shooters opened fire on a Juneteenth celebration Friday on the south side of Chicago. ABC's Lisette Nunez.
3: Chicago police say a red SUV pulled up to a large crowd. Investigators say two suspects began shooting from inside the car before taking off. The victims' ages range from 17 to 47 years old and were taken to different hospitals. A 26-year-old man was last listed in critical condition.
1: The motive behind the attack is still not known. No arrests have been made. Authorities in Texas are investigating a crash involving a Tesla that killed a 76-year-old woman in her home.
4: The driver, 44-year-old Michael Butler, told police he was using the car's automated driving assistance system at the time of the deadly crash. Deputies say he was taken to the hospital and showed no signs of intoxication. He's cooperating with the investigation and has not been charged. It's the second incident involving Teslas in Texas in roughly 2 months. In mid-April, a Tesla driver said his car's autopilot suddenly accelerated through a railroad gate, narrowly missing a fast-approaching train. Alex Perche, ABC News, Washington.
1: What's being called the world's first museum dedicated to AI-generated art opened yesterday in L.A.
5: It's called Dataland, and creators say it's a living museum where the art changes in response to the visitors. The first interactive exhibit is called Machine Dreams Rainforest, which we're told is inspired by, quote, live data signals from 16 unique rainforest locations. As visitors walk around, the art reacts, and the museum is meant to feel responsive, adaptive, and alive. Tickets start at $50. Some critics say AI has no place in art and have questioned the kind of power resources needed to keep something like Dataland running. I'm Jason Athenson.
1: A big food event today in Boston, recognizing black business owners around the city. 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
6: Fresh off the heels of Juneteenth celebrations, the fifth annual Taste of Black Boston is returning for a day of delicious food and fun, taking place today at the Bruce C. Bowling Building. The event is hosted by Melanin Medicine Incorporated and will bring several local black-owned restaurants to share their dishes within a massive selection of food. Samplings of beer, wine, and more from black-owned vendors will also be available, along with a DJ for a rooftop day party. Tickets for the event are just under $77, and it is 21+. The party wraps up at 8 p.m. Luke Spear, WBZ, Boston's News Radio.
1: Nobody hit the Powerball last night, so the jackpot rolls over, and the next drawing tomorrow night, $312 million. Last night's numbers, 16, 20, 44, 48, 50, and the Powerball 15. 721, 66 degrees, and a light breeze. Nothing like yesterday. AccuWeather forecast coming up with LaTroy Thornton. Traffic with Steve Miller next.
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3: Charlie, Morrill Drive and Western Ave. Police are clearing a crash in that area. There are delays getting through, so use caution. On the expressway, it's a speed limit trip, Braintree to Boston. Looking south of town, Route 3, you're wide open. Weymouth right down to the Sagamore Bridge and on to the Cape. 24 is okay. Randolph to pass Route 140. 95 is fine through Sharon. And north of Boston, Route 3, you're fine out of Nashville, New Hampshire, down past 495. 93 and 95, good shape to and from New Hampshire. Route 1 has light traffic heading up through Saugus. 128 in the upper end, light traffic Danvers to Gloucester. The Mass Pike, you have no problem. Sturbridge to the Back Bay. Around town, the lower deck of 93, Lever Connector, Tobin inbound are all fine. Airport tunnels doing well to and from Logan. Steve Miller, WBZ's traffic on the threes.
2: And now the four-day WBZ AccuWeather forecast with LaTroy Thornton.
4: Today brings the first day of summer as well as Father's Day, with outdoor plans looking dry through the day with a mix of sun and clouds and a high of 82. So some patchy clouds for tonight and a low of 63, then cooler and cloudy for tomorrow. It does not look like a dry day, with a morning shower giving way to some steadier rain, some of it heavy in the afternoon when there can be a thunderstorm with a high of 75. The rain even lingers into Tuesday morning before some sun returns by the end of the day, high 71, ahead of a warmer Wednesday with sun and clouds, high 82. I'm AccuWeather Meteor Meteorologist LaTroy Thornton, WBZ, Boston's News Radio.
2: 62 degrees this morning in Chelmsford, 64 degrees in Dedham, at the Bridges, the Bourne, the Sagamore, 65 degrees, and here in Boston right now, sunshine and 67 at 725.
5: Hello there and welcome. Connoisseur's Corner is the place. 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And my name is Jordan Ritz. 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
6: 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The thing is that, you know, they know everybody in the business, and they have their food friends come on and they talk about deli and the history of the food and food culture in different parts of the world. It's really been interesting, and it's a great resource if you are traveling to find where the locals go for their corned beef on rye or their bagels, etc. If you can't get the podcast all the time, of course their book, like I said, the Gefilte Manifesto, is like the definitive book these days on Jewish food culture. As the old ad said, you don't have to be Jewish. 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
5: I could just commission you for that. 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Thank you, Matt.
6: 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Call Dr. Brown.
5: Indeed. Connoisseur's Corner, WBZ, Boston's News Radio.
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12: Came here as fast as I could.
13: Deadline says the latest entry in the Disney Pixar franchise is not only on track to have the biggest debut weekend of 2026, but potentially the largest over the last 2 years. The report says Toy Story 5 is projected to make over $170 million at nearly 4,500 theaters across North America. The final numbers remain to be seen, though, as fans are also expected to turn out for the second weekend of Steven Spielberg's new movie, Disclosure Day. I'm Lisa Taylor.
2: Coming up, new details now about that way crash we told you about this weekend in Millbury. That's next in the news at 7:30.
14: This is Dan Ray. Meet Justin from Wilmington.
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2: Gorgeous start to this Father's Day. Sunshine, 67 degrees in Boston at 7:30. Good morning. I'm Charlie Bergeron. Here's what's going on. So we're learning more now about that deadly wrong-way crash in Millbury Saturday. State police say the driver fled from a traffic stop prior to the crash. Here's WBZ TV's Christina Rex.
25: There are several signs here entering Route 146 that show if you are driving in the wrong direction, but police say that didn't seem to stop this man. State police say he crashed head-on into another car. The wrong-way driver died from the crash. The other driver was also injured, but those injuries are non-life-threatening. Now, this crash happened between the on and off ramps of exit 17 on Route 146 here in Millbury. There are signs warning people of traveling in the wrong direction. MassDOT tells me this location is on the schedule to be equipped with advanced wrong-way technology as part of the state's new program, which will install this technology in over 400 locations.
2: The driver killed was a 20-year-old man from Connecticut. Authorities have not revealed his identity. Well, break up the Red Sox. They're just that good. Red Sox win again for a second time in a row. They always play good on the road. They beat Seattle 5-1. Game 3 today, 4-10. World Cup, Netherlands beat Sweden. Germany took down Cote d'Ivoire and Ecuador. A draw with Curaçao. World Sports Report coming up in just about 10 minutes. A bittersweet goodbye to our friends from Scotland all around Boston. WBZ TV's Paul Burton.
26: One of my best experiences of my life.
27: Boston Logan Airport was busy with Scotland fans who are leaving town, but their trip is far from over. Andy Glass is boarding a flight to Florida to follow his team to Miami.
28: Plan now is to go to Miami and beat Brazil. Easy.
27: Meanwhile, bars and restaurants like the Dubliner have been cashing in.
29: St. Patrick's is traditionally our big weeks, but this is like double what we normally do. And yesterday was our biggest day in our history in 4 years, so God bless the Scottish.
27: Back at Logan, Scotland fans say they will miss their time in Boston, but not the prices. They say this trip has cost a lot of money.
30: How can you guys afford all this?
31: Oh, God.
32: What's the price of a new car this trip?
33: $15,000, probably.
34: Well, it's been 28 years since the last World
28: World Cup we're in. We don't know when we'll qualify again. So for people back home in Scotland, it's just been a once-in-a-lifetime experience.
2: Wow, $15,000 for the trip. Scotland's match against Brazil will be Wednesday in Miami at 6 o'clock. A new study from Harvard University finds the price for an average home in America has doubled.
0: The Joint Center for Housing Studies of Harvard University released its annual State of the Nation's Housing Report on Wednesday and found that existing home sales are near the lowest level in 30 years. The report said median prices for new and existing homes are over $400,000 and that existing home prices have jumped by 54% since 2020. I'm Rob Martier.
2: Governor Maura Healey says she still supports Interim Transportation Secretary Phil Ng, despite reports this week that he pulled an employee's hair 2 years ago. Healey was asked by The Globe if she still had confidence in Ng, and she said absolutely. He has apologized for the 2024 incident, which happened during an event for T executives. The MBTA called the incident insensitive. The agency says employees at the event had been talking about hair, and Ng grabbed an employee's hair in an attempt to make fun of his own baldness. 733, a mansion that was subject to a major home invasion, could have a new owner soon. I'll tell you why coming up in just a couple minutes. To the roads and the Subaru retailers of New England, all-wheel drive traffic on the threes. Morning, Steve.
1: Morning, Charlie. Memorial Drive, Western Ave. Police are clearing a crash there. And our traffic camera is showing that there is a lane to get through in that area. The expressway, trouble-free Braintree right to South Bay. Looking south of town, Route 3 is doing well. Plymouth up past Union Street. 24 is fine from 495 in Raynham. 95 runs well through Attleboro both ways. North of Boston, 393 and 95 all in good shape to and from southern New Hampshire. 495 is doing well. Haverhill down through Littleton. The Mass Pike, you clear Milbury right to the Prue Tunnel. If you see an accident, backup, a traffic issue, call the WBZ phone for us, 617-701-1030. Steve Miller, WBZ's traffic on the threes.
2: Thanks, Steve. Let's check the four-day WBZ AccuWeather forecast. LaTroy Thornton tells us today we'll have some clouds, some sun, and a nice day for Dad. High 82. Patchy clouds overnight tonight as we drop into the 60s. Tomorrow, different story. Cloudy, cool, a morning shower, followed by steadier periods of rain in the afternoon. Expect some thunderstorms to roll through as well. We'll top off at 75 tomorrow. Some lingering morning rain, and then sun returns later in the day Tuesday. High 71. And then Wednesday looks fine with clouds and sun. And a high 82. Sunshine right now in Boston. Light breeze, 67 degrees at 7:35. Got all kinds of way for you to celebrate for Dad today.
3: Shout out to all the dads out there. For the active dad, Pickle Boss is hosting a Father's Day doubles pickleball tournament in South Boston. Open to all skill levels with prizes including paddles and medals. Space is limited to 16 players, so register fast for that. Volo Pass is also hosting a 2-versus-2 pickleball tournament. Bring dad and compete for the glory. For a more relaxed celebration, the Intercontinental Boston is hosting an outdoor brunch and BBQ alongside a classic car show along the waterfront. And the Liberty Hotel is throwing its annual outdoor BBQ in the Liberty Yard. Slow roasted suckling pig, baby back ribs, bourbon tastings, a golf simulator, and live music right up Dad's alley. 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
2: A North Shore mansion that faced a recent robbery is on the market. 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
4: The Beverly Mansion that was the target of a brazen heist earlier this year is now up for sale. The Boston Globe reports that the estate, known as Rock Edge, is listed for nearly $23 million. It has 13 bedrooms, 14 full bathrooms, and 4 half baths. Back in March, police say two thieves snuck into the property, assaulted a housekeeper, and made off with $8 million in valuables. One suspect in the robbery has pleaded not guilty, and there have not been any other arrests. Luke Spear, WBZ, Boston's News Radio.
2: 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The city is inviting owners of eligible rental units to apply

0: for a now reopened Save Energy Somerville micro grant program. The initiatives provide $2,000 grants to help people offset costs of things like clean energy upgrades. The program is available for up to 25 rental units in Somerville. Property owners who might not have qualified previously are encouraged to review new eligibility requirements. The grants come from the state's Clean Energy Center. It is 7:37. Let's get on to the latest in business now with Bloomberg.
1: Tomatoes are a summer staple, whether it's part of a backyard barbecue or in salads, but prices are way up.
2: So we saw U.S. tomato prices rise by about 40% between January and April, the biggest three-month increase for U.S. tomato prices since 2006.
1: Emma Court wrote the story for Bloomberg News, and she says if you're looking for a primary culprit, blame the weather.
2: A lot of different factors at play, but ultimately extreme weather playing a pretty big role in sort of carving out the harvest and leading to less supply, you know, higher prices.
1: Raising the question of when might we see some relief.
2: The experts I've spoken with don't expect, unfortunately, tomato prices to recover to the levels that they had been before. You're going to have better tomato supply, but not enough to make up for all of these sort of disruptions.
1: And it's not just tomatoes. Coffee and beef are also higher, and economists are warning that as global warming intensifies, food price shocks will become more common. I'm Charlie Pellett, Bloomberg Business on WBZ, Boston's News Radio.
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15: Red Sox have made it look easy in Seattle, taking both games of the series and outscoring the Mariners 11-3 along the way. Second time in as many nights, too. Boston's limited the Mariners to just two base hits. Conley early with seven strikeouts for the win, and Caleb Durbin 2-for-4. He is 5-for-8 thus far in the series. Boston also puts Isaiah Kiner-Falefa on the IL with left forearm inflammation. Golf's third major, the U.S. Open from Shinnecock, Wyndham Clark, who led through 36. He's the leader after 54. In fact, he's even up the stakes. He is 7-under, 6 better than Scottie Scheffler, chasing him from behind. Keegan Bradley is 9 back. In the World Cup, wins for the Netherlands, Japan, and Germany in college baseball. Best of 3 from Omaha. North Carolina fell to Oklahoma in Game 1. Rob Buschke, WBZ, Boston's News Radio.
0: It is 7:43. Let's go check the roads. We do it every 10 minutes. The Subaru Retailers of New England, all-wheel drive, traffic on the threes. Hello, Steve.
16: Hi, Charlie. The BAA 10K is getting underway. 6.2-mile course begins at Charles Street and goes through Beacon Hill and then over to Cambridge. So roads in these areas are going to be affected by this probably till about 11 o'clock this morning. And that gets underway as we speak. Looking at the around town, airport tunnels are doing well. Lower deck of 93, not busy to the Zakem. Lever connectors fine both ways. And Tobin inbound, you're okay from Chelsea. Expressway, no troubles. Braintree to South Bay. South of town, Route 3 is not busy down through Plymouth heading to the Cape. 24 is okay. Randolph to Fall River. 95, you're fine. Attleboro up through Needham. North of Boston, 3, 93 and 95. All are in good shape to and from Southern New Hampshire. And the Mass Pike has no troubles heading out past Route 84. Steve Miller, WBZ's traffic on the threes.
0: All righty, thanks, Steve. Let's check the four-day WBZ AccuWeather forecast. LaTroy Thornton says, we've got a great day today with clouds and sun and low humidity, high near 82. Patchy clouds overnight tonight. We drop back to the 60s. Tomorrow, it's cloudy, it's cool, a morning shower followed by periods of rain. Some will be heavy, and looks like some thunderstorms could roll through as well. High 75. Tuesday, it gets better. Maybe a shower in the morning, but sunshine wins out later. High 71. And then for Wednesday, clouds and sun, and a high 82. Beautiful start to this Father's Day, 2026. Sunshine in the city right now, and 67 degrees.
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0: Good morning. I'm Charlie Bergeron here with the five things you need to know. It's 7:45. The FAA is investigating after a flight headed to Logan Airport yesterday had to abort its landing to avoid another flight that was taking off. One woman is dead after being hit by a stolen car yesterday afternoon in Mattapan. Governor Maura Healey throws her support behind Interim Transportation Secretary Philip Eng after he apologizes for pulling an employee's hair. Vice President J.D. Vance arrives in Switzerland for continued peace talks with Iran. President Trump says the problems at the Washington reflecting pool are due to vandals. ABC's Dave Packer.
17: President Trump posting Saturday that the U.S. Park Police had arrested multiple people for vandalizing the Lincoln Memorial reflecting pool and pledged that work would begin immediately to repair the peeling lining. Trump writing, these are very serious crimes having to do with the destruction of national monuments. Years in jail, Trump wrote on social media. One of the men captured on social media being arrested saying he grabbed a piece of already peeling paint and, quote, by the time I realized what was going on, I was being put in handcuffs. Dave Packer, ABC News.
0: In the meantime, the president doubling down on his criticism of the prime minister of Italy.
18: Trump told an Italian journalist this week that Prime Minister Giorgia Meloni had begged him to take a photo with her at the G7 summit. On Friday, Meloni pushed back against Trump's claims and said there is one thing he must remember, neither I nor Italy ever beg. She added that it is regrettable that Trump is more accommodating to enemies of the West than he is to U.S. allies. On Friday, Trump doubled down on his criticism of Meloni and said, I don't want her as a fan because she was not there to help the U.S. with the Strait of Hormuz. I'm Lisa Taylor.
0: Poison control centers across America now reporting a concerning rise in allergy and sleep medication abuse among teens as young as 13. citing a 5% jump between 2024 and 2025. America's Poison Center is urging parents store medications safely and out of the reach of children and teens. They also ask parents be aware of social media trends that encourage the use of medications like Benadryl. The remnants of Tropical Storm Arthur are still causing dangerous flash flooding across the South. Here's ABC's Morgan Norwood.
19: Thunderstorms pounding parts of an already soaked Mississippi, swamping roads and flooding neighborhoods, raising the threat for even more high water. Mississippi's governor warning the state is far from in the clear.
20: There's actually an elevated flooding risk in virtually every county in our state.
19: In San Antonio, Texas, first responders carrying out multiple water rescues. Waterways there overflowing. Flood concerns continuing throughout the day in parts of the South.
0: Several people have been killed by Arthur, which was the first named storm of the season. Pop singer Sabrina Carpenter secures a restraining order against a man who repeatedly tried to get into her home in Los Angeles. William Applegate claimed he and Carpenter were part of a classified military program and that they needed to be together to save the world. Applegate admitted he was trying to reach Carpenter, but insisted she wanted him there. The restraining order is good for 5 years. The NHL Stanley Cup champion Carolina Hurricanes celebrated in Raleigh yesterday with a victory parade. Head coach Ron Brind'Amour praised his team for their hard work in defeating the Las Vegas Golden Knights for the Cup.
21: You got to take pride in what you do and who you're doing with and how they do it. And these guys do it better than anyone. These are the world champs right in front of you here.
0: Ready then, the Hurricanes' second Stanley Cup title in their history. They won back in 2006 as well. A new exhibit all about shoes is coming to Haverhill. WBZ TV's Chris Tanaka with historic New England President Vince Cipolla ahead of the opening.
22: We have ambitious plans for how we can contribute to downtown Haverhill's life.
23: The nonprofit acquired the Burgess and Lang buildings a few years back. They once claimed to be the largest shoe factory in the world, but the new vision is for it to be an organizational hub and economic driver.
22: We have 38 history museums around the region, but these are our only factory buildings. And to recreate the space to be able to have shows and convenings and extend our mission out into the sidewalk in this way, in this particular place, is very, very exciting.
23: The inaugural exhibit in this gleaming new space is Shoe Stories, Past, Present, and Future, representing the confluence of history, industry, and culture.
24: So we're going way back to the 18th century, and we're moving all the way into the present with some pretty futuristic shoes as well.
23: The exhibit draws from hundreds of thousands of artifacts stored on site.
0: And the grand opening is set for this coming Saturday. Our friends from Scotland are loving a certain Boston liquor store, and it's not for the selection of booze.
25: One by one, Scottish soccer fans dressed in kilts walked by one liquor store on Cambridge Street and stopped to snap a selfie. Patrick works at Joby Liquors and wasn't expecting to see crowds pulling up front when he got to work, but they're not here for the booze, just the name of the shop.
26: First 30 minutes of being here, had to be at least 25 different groups of guys who came in to take pictures.
25: This guy asked me to take a pic of him and his friends holding a flag outside the shop, because as he says in Scotland, Joby is a silly childlike way to say poop.
27: Well, in Scotland, a Joby is what you might call your number two.
25: But it's spelled differently, pronounced the same.
27: Absolutely, but the pronunciation is the main thing. It's not a word you tend to see written down very often, but when you see it written down here, it's very, very funny.
25: So for the Scots, this place looks like it says Poop Liquors. And boy, do they get a kick out of it.
27: Every time I'm in Boston, I'm always at Joby Liquors.
25: In Boston, Emma Friedman, WBZ Boston's News Radio.
0: Oh, they are fun. 751, 67 degrees right now with sunshine in the city. AccuWeather forecast is on the way with LaTroy Thornton. Traffic with Steve Miller next.
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0: 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Traffic on the threes. Morning, Steve.
6: 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Looking at the expressway working well, Braintree and past Columbia Road, Route 3, good shape, Braintree to the Cape. 24 is fine through Avon, 95 doing well down through Attleboro into Rhode Island, and 93 are all right between Canton and Braintree. North of Boston, Route 3 is okay getting on in Burlington. 93 and 95 are both fine up to southern New Hampshire. And the Mass Pike runs well out of town and past Southborough. Around town, the Lower Deck, Lever Connector, Tobin Inbound are all fine. The airport tunnel's doing well to and from Logan. Stone Drive's okay to Leverett Circle. The Crohn's and Colitis Foundation has been at the forefront of inflammatory bowel disease research and care for over 50 years. Learn more at crohnsandcolitisfoundation.org. Steve Miller, WBZ's traffic on the threes.
0: 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Let's check the four-day WBZ AccuWeather forecast now with LaTroy Thornton.
8: The first day of summer happens to fall on Father's Day this year, and whatever takes you outside, it looks like a dry day with sun and clouds and a high of 82, with some clouds for tonight as well, the low 63. That leads into a much cloudier day for tomorrow, cooler as well. A morning shower gives way to steadier rain for the afternoon, perhaps even a heavy thunderstorm. Watch for pondings to develop on streets and roads with a high of 75. Then rain gives way to sunshine for Tuesday, high 71, with a warmer Wednesday with sun and clouds and a high of 82. I'm AccuWeather meteorologist LaTroy Thornton, WBZ, Boston's News Radio.
0: 63 degrees this morning in Weymouth, 64 degrees in Marlborough, Tingsboro, 64 here in Boston. Sunshine, 67 degrees at 7:55.
9: This is Jordan Rich with your WBZ New England Weekend. Always love connecting with our friends from the Cabot Theater in Beverly. With me on the line, Brian Rodolfo, CEO and President. The Cabot Theater, of course, a majestic movie palace in its day, and movies, Brian, play a big part in your schedule. What's coming up?
10: You know, we always want to acknowledge our history as, a movie palace. That's why we were built in the first place. We've got movies for everybody. This year coming up, we're doing a 50th anniversary series. We have A Star Is Born, we have Carrie, All the President's Men, and The Man Who Fell to Earth. We also do a free series the first Monday of every month. It's called Movies as Medicine. It's really designed, usually older films, designed to help the older generation kind of come in and not feel so isolated, have some connection. In July, we have Mary Poppins coming up on that one. And then we also have our dollar movies starting. So in July, our first two dollar movies are Shrek and Kung Fu Panda. These are movies that play a little earlier. They start them at 6:30 and meant for the whole family to come out and just have an affordable night out. And at 6:30, it's a good way to beat the heat a little bit, but not miss out on the fun of the day.
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0: 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Boston Business Journal reports the Boston Art and Music Soul Festival is moving to the Record Company in Dorchester this year. The event usually is at Franklin Park, but they're changing venues in part because they weren't getting as many corporate sponsorships as they do in the past. So the festival still scheduled and will be next Saturday. And that will be at the Record Company in Dorchester. 7:57, a close call yesterday at Logan Airport. That story and much more next in the news at 8 o'clock.
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0: Sunshine in Boston, 67 degrees at 8 o'clock. Good morning. Welcome. Happy Father's Day. And today is the first day of summer. Right now, the forecast calls for some great weather for the day today. Going to be wet tomorrow. We'll check in with LaTroy Thornton in just a bit. A woman in Mattapan hit and killed yesterday by a car that was allegedly stolen. Here's WBZ-TV's Christina Rex.
16: This happened so fast, we didn't know what was going on.
17: A terrifying and complex scene on busy Blue Hill Ave in Mattapan Saturday afternoon that ended in the death of a local woman. Boston police say a suspect was first in a car crash, then carjacked someone and took that stolen car speeding down the street.
18: High speed. Everybody was trying to get out of the way.
17: Dailena Duverne ran from the car and witnessed what happened next as the car hit and killed a woman crossing the street.
18: She said, "I'm dying today." And then we don't hear her no more. And then we saw he's dragging her.
17: The woman's lifeless body lay on Blue Hill Ave. As witnesses say, an MBTA bus turned, cutting off the driver to stop him from getting away.
18: The bus saved a lot of people's lives because he was out of control.
0: That suspect is being treated for his injuries. Close call yesterday morning at Logan Airport. A Delta Airlines flight from Dallas had to abort its landing when another aircraft was detected departing from an intersecting runway. The flight crew received an advisory from its onboard system of potential traffic while the plane was beginning its descent. Delta Flight 2351 with 129 passengers and six crew members on board later landed safely. Early this morning,
19: Mr. Prime Minister,
20: Vice President Jerry Vines.
19: Good to see you, man.
20: How are you?
19: Good. Thank you.
20: Wonderful to meet you.
0: Vice President J.D. Vance arriving in Switzerland for ceasefire talks with Iran. Vance says he hopes to discuss Iran's nuclear stockpile and Israel's war against Iran-backed Hezbollah in Lebanon. Before his flight took off, Iran had announced it was shutting down the Strait of Hormuz over what it said were ceasefire violations by Israel in southern Lebanon. Here's ABC's Allison Kosick.
21: Iran is keeping the Strait of Hormuz closed, putting the newly signed agreement under immediate pressure. Earlier this week, President Trump and Iran's president signed a memorandum of understanding, giving the two sides 60 days to reach a final agreement. The deal calls for the critical waterway to reopen. Iran says that will not happen after Israel's deadly strikes on Lebanon.
0: Vice President Vance will lead the U.S. delegation, joined by Special Envoy Steve Witkoff and President Trump's son-in-law, Jared Kushner. The president issuing a new statement on tolls in the Strait of Hormuz.
22: President Donald Trump is threatening to impose U.S. tolls in the Strait of Hormuz if a final deal with Iran is not reached in 60 days. Trump highlighted that the initial agreement to end the war with Iran calls for toll-free travel through the vital waterway for 60 days and says there will be no tolls after the 60-day period has expired unless they are imposed by and for the United States of America. Trump says the money would be used for services rendered as the guardian angel to the countries of the Middle East for past, present, and future reimbursement costs. The current memorandum does not preclude future fees. I'm Lisa Dwyer.
0: 803, two 19-year-old hikers rescued in the White Mountains. We'll tell you what happened coming up in just a couple minutes, but first, let's check the roads. Subaru Retailers of New England, all-wheel drive traffic on the threes. Morning, Steve.
6: Good morning, Charlie. Looking at the expressway, good shape out of town and past the Ponson and Granite Ave heading to Braintree. And then Route 3 are clear along the South Shore. 24 is doing well heading up to Randolph. 95, trouble-free Canton to Rhode Island. North of Boston, Route 3 is okay getting on in Burlington. 93, you're fine up to Stoneham. And 95 is doing well heading up through Newbury. Route 1's okay, Topsfield to the Tobin. 495, problem-free through Andover both ways. The Mass Pike, it's a speed limit ride, Auburn to Alston. Around town, lower deck of 93, not busy to the Zakim. Lever connectors fine both ways. Tobin inbounds okay, heading over from Chelsea to Charlestown. The airport tunnels are doing well. And Stone Drive is fine. If you see a traffic backup or an issue, an accident, call the WBZ phone for 617-701-1030. Steve Miller, WBZ's traffic on the threes.
0: Thank you, Steve. Let's check the four-day WBZ AccuWeather forecast. LaTroy Thornton says today looks just great. Not much of a breeze, some clouds, some sun, high to about 82. Humidity expected to stay pretty low today as well. Patchy clouds overnight tonight as we drop into the 60s. Tomorrow, different story. Cloudy, cool, a morning shower, and then periods of steadier rain in the afternoon. Maybe a thunderstorm as well, high 75. Some lingering morning rain for Tuesday, and then sunshine returns later in the day, high 71. Clouds and sun, nice day Wednesday, and a high 82. Right now, the winds out of the west, about 13 miles per hour, not too bad. 69 degrees in Boston at 8:05. So it is the summer solstice, the longest day of the year. Summer officially began this morning at 4:24, and Harvard is throwing a free party to celebrate.
23: 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Divinity Avenue, also as a reminder, will be closed to traffic tonight. 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
0: Two hikers rescued from the cold and wet White Mountains on Friday night. The Appalachian Mountain Club was called in, finding two 19-year-olds, Dimitro Grechko and Jason Fisher of New Jersey, suffering from severe hypothermia. Grechko was unresponsive when crews arrived at the summit of Mount Lafayette. Over a 12-hour period, rescuers and volunteers moved Grechko down the mountain and to the mountain trailhead, where he was transported to Littleton Regional Hospital for further treatment. A volunteer was also injured during that rescue, also had to be helped back down. And then while responding to that call, a second rescue call came in on Mount Lafayette for another group of hikers suffering from hypothermia. Rescuers later assisted them back to the trailhead for treatments. Well, today offers another chance if you'd like to fish for free.
1: Today is the second and final free saltwater fishing day of the year in the Bay State. While folks are still confined to the state's fishing regulations, you don't need a license to fish in the saltwater in the Commonwealth until the clock strikes midnight. It's become somewhat of a tradition for the state to offer free fishing days on Mother's and Father's Day, but you'll still need a license to fish the freshwater, and this will likely be the last free fishing day of 2026, regardless of the body of water. Jared Brosnan, WBZ, Boston's News Radio.
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2: We've not seen any change in business travel. If anything, it's an acceleration in March versus February. So businesses are out traveling themselves, trying to generate the revenue they need for the higher cost environment.
3: Southwest Airlines COO Andrew Watterson says business travel is really strong and demand has held up despite higher costs from the impact of the war in Iran. He spoke with Bloomberg on the sidelines of the IATA conference in Brazil, where he explained what's driving demand for business travel.
2: Corporate profits really drive business travel, and corporate profits has held up well, and job growth is also strong, and that drives leisure travel. So the fundamentals of demand generation are strong.
3: There had been speculation that businesses would pull back on first class and business class travel because of surging jet fuel prices. Airlines raised base fares and increased baggage fees. But Watterson says he still hasn't seen a dip in travel. Rather, he says business travel has come back strong from a year ago when there was more uncertainty because of tariffs. I'm Amy Morris, Bloomberg Business on WBZ, Boston's News Radio.
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10: Red Sox picked up where they left off Friday, beating the Mariners 5-1 in Seattle, taking both games of the three-game set. Second time in as many nights, they held the M's to just two hits. Sox scored five unanswered for the come-from-behind. Conley early with the win. He struck out 7-6 and two-thirds. Caleb Durbin followed his 3-for-4 Friday by going 2-for-4. The Sox also placed Isaiah Kiner-Falefa on the injured list Saturday with left forearm inflammation. Golf's third major from Shinnecock Hills in Southampton, Wyndham Clark is up the ante, now leads by six shots over Scottie Scheffler entering Sunday. Keegan Bradley is nine back. World Cup wins for Germany, the Netherlands, and Japan. In college baseball, best of three, Oklahoma beat North Carolina in game one. Rob Bushka, WBZ, Boston's News Radio.
0: It is 8:13, and to the highways, the Subaru Retailers of New England all-wheel drive traffic on the threes, brought to you by King Collision Centers. Steve?
6: Charlie, the crash, Memorial Drive, Western Avenue is now clear. Star Drive, that's okay. The airport tunnel's doing well, to and from Logan. Tobin inbound, no problems heading over to Chelsea. Lower deck of 93, a clear Sullivan Square to the Zakim. Expressway, not a bad ride, Braintree to Boston. 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On 24, wide open Randolph to pass Route 44, 95, now busy Canton to Rhode Island, and north of Boston, Route 3, a clear Bedford to the state line, 93 is fine, Woburn up through Windham, New Hampshire, and 95 is all right, Danvers up past Seabrook. 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Steve Miller, WBZ's traffic on the threes.
0: AccuWeather forecast. LaTroy Thornton says today we'll have some clouds, some sun, not too much humidity, just a nice day. High 82. Patchy clouds overnight tonight as we drop back to 63. Tomorrow it's cloudy, it's cool, a morning shower, and then more steady periods of rain in the afternoon. A thunderstorm expected as well. High 75. Better on Tuesday. We'll see some lingering showers in the morning. Otherwise, sunshine. High 71. And then Wednesday's just fine. Clouds and sun. Low 80s. Right now, sunshine in Boston and 69 degrees.
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0: Good morning. I'm Charlie Bergeron. Here are the five things you need to know at 8:15. A man accused of driving a stolen car hits and kills a woman yesterday on Blue Hill Avenue in Mattapan. Vice President J.D. Vance arrives in Switzerland for ceasefire negotiations with Iran one day after Iran shuts down the Strait of Hormuz again. Harvard is celebrating the longest day of the year today with a free party. Two hikers suffering from hypothermia rescued from the White Mountains in New Hampshire Friday night. The Trump administration has established a new panel. What are they doing? Trying to resolve unidentified anomalous phenomena.
11: Oh, they're out there. And the Office of the Director of National Intelligence said the new UAP Governance Board met for the first time last week to support the president's directive on UAP transparency. So, little green men, you have been warned. As the agency said, the new council will also assist in the timely coordination and declassification of UAP-related information. Harvard astrophysicist Avi Loeb will lead the new board's UAP Science Advisory Council. I'm Rob Martier.
0: Yikes. 8:16, a fire at a resort in the Caribbean turns deadly Friday. Here's ABC's Mike Dubosky.
12: At least one tourist was killed when a fire broke out at a resort in the Dominican Republic. It all unfolded at the Viva Dominicus Beach Resort, with fire crews working for 5 hours to contain the blaze. The woman killed has been identified as 46-year-old Francesca Valentino from Italy. More than 1,600 people had to be evacuated. Wyndham Hotels, which owns the resort, said the location will remain closed until further notice. The cause of the fire is not known at this point. Mike Dubosky,

0: say temperatures at the bottom of the canyon are often 20 to 25 degrees hotter than temperatures at the rim. I'm Donna Water.
1: At least 12 people shot, another person injured as a pair of drive-by shooters opened fire on a Juneteenth celebration late Friday night on the south side of Chicago. ABC's Lisette Nunez in Chicago.
2: Michael Blount was home at the time of the shooting. He says he's disappointed it happened at a time when people were looking to celebrate the holiday.
3: It was a shame that it happened on Juneteenth.
2: Mayor Brandon Johnson was asked about the mass shooting and what measures police are taking.
4: My administration is working overtime, not only to hold people accountable, to remove illegal guns off the streets of the city of Chicago.
2: A motive for the shooting is unclear. Police have not made any arrests.
1: Police report at least 21 people were shot in Chicago just since this past Friday night, and four are dead. Authorities in Texas investigating a crash involving a Tesla that killed a 76-year-old woman in her home.
5: The driver, 44-year-old Michael Butler, told police he was using the car's automated driving assistance system at the time of the deadly crash. Deputies say he was taken to the hospital and showed no signs of intoxication. He's cooperating with the investigation and has not been charged. It's the second incident involving Teslas in Texas in roughly 2 months. In mid-April, a Tesla driver said his car's autopilot suddenly accelerated through a railroad gate, narrowly missing a fast-approaching train. Alex Perche, ABC News, Washington.
1: What's being called the world's first museum dedicated to AI-generated art opened yesterday in Los Angeles.
6: It's called Dataland, and creators say it's a living museum where the art changes in response to the visitors. The first interactive exhibit is called Machine Dreams Rainforest, which we're told is inspired by, quote, live data signals from 16 unique rainforest locations. As visitors walk around, the art reacts, and the museum is meant to feel responsive, adaptive, and alive. Tickets start at $50. Some critics say AI has no place in art and have questioned the kind of power resources needed to keep something like Dataland running. I'm Jason Athenson.
1: 819, 69 degrees in Boston, headed to the low 80s today. And if you're looking for something to do today with Dad on this Father's Day, you could bring your best dad jokes and indulge in some backyard barbecue favorites as Harpoon Brewery celebrates Father's Day in the Seaport. There will be parent-themed stand-up comedy and then a competition for the best and most groan-inducing dad joke. Fun starts at noon in the Seaport. And a big-time food event today, too, as well, recognizing black business owners all around the city of Boston. 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
7: Fresh off the heels of Juneteenth celebrations, the 5th annual Taste of Black Boston is returning for a day of delicious food and fun, taking place today at the Bruce C. Bowling Building. The event is hosted by Melanin Medicine Incorporated and will bring several local black-owned restaurants to share their dishes within a massive selection of food. Samplings of beer, wine, and more from black-owned vendors will also be available, along with a DJ for a rooftop day party. Tickets for the event are just under $77, and it is 21+. The party wraps up at 8 p.m. Luke Spear, WBZ, Boston's News Radio.
1: Right, coming up, we'll get to the AccuWeather forecast over the next 4 days with LaTroy Thornton. Beautiful day today. Wet tomorrow, and we'll check the roads for you with Steve Miller next.
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3: 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Sit down and say.
4: 8:23 and back to the highways and the Subaru Retailers of New England all-wheel drive traffic on the threes. Hello, Steve.
5: Hi, Charlie. Getting reports of a car fire, vehicle on fire, Route 3 northbound. That's in Plymouth at Long Pond Road. Don't know what lane yet, but watch out for that. Be careful in that area. Lots of smoke, they're reporting. 24 is all right through Avon both ways. 95, not a long ride, Canton's Rhode Island, north of Boston. Routes 3, 93, and 95 all are in good shape to and from southern New Hampshire. And the upper end of 128 is fine. Gloucester down through Danvers. Route 2 is okay. Acton out past Ayer. The Mass Pike is a speed limit ride from Route 84 right to downtown. Expressway, good shape from Braintree to Boston. And the downtown roads, lower deck of 93, lever connected Tobin inbound, they're doing fine. The airport tunnels are on time to and from Logan. And Stone Drive's okay. Steve Miller, WBZ's traffic on the threes.
4: And now the four-day WBZ AccuWeather forecast with LaTroy Thornton, brought to you by Long Home.
6: Expect a mixture of sun and clouds for today, Father's Day. It's also the first day of summer, with a high getting up to 82 later on, leading to just some clouds for tonight and a low of 63. We'll have more clouds around for tomorrow and cooler conditions. A morning shower gives way to some steadier rain through the afternoon, some of it heavy, along with a thunderstorm with a high of 75. Then it stays cool into Tuesday with some early rain before sun returns, high 71, leading into a warmer day on Wednesday with a mix of sun and clouds, high 82. I'm AccuWeather meteorologist LaTroy Thornton, WBZ, Boston's News Radio.
4: Headed to the Cape, 70 degrees in Kootenai, 68 degrees in Abington, 68 in Salem, and here in Boston right now with sunshine, 69 degrees at 8:24.
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9: Hello again, welcome. It's Connoisseur's Corner. I'm Jordan, and joining me, Matt Robinson. 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It's the 13th annual Jerk Fest, and it's not just for jerks like you and me. I'm just kidding. It's for everybody. Tell us about it.
10: It's definitely for everybody. It's July 10th through 12th at the Soccer Pavilion right across the street from Harvard Stadium, so it's actually in a bigger venue than it was last year. I went last year. It was absolutely amazing. Great food. Even if you don't like really spicy stuff, they have something for everybody. They're having a seafood throwdown this year on Saturday. They're going to give chefs a mystery fish that has been pulled from the waters just that morning, and they're going to see what they can come up with. On Sunday the 12th, they're going to have a special tribute to female football or soccer stars in celebration of the World Cup that's in town. And the whole weekend, the theme is Femme Tropicale. It's a real celebration of women. So from musicians like Sister Nancy and Allison Hynes to rock star face painter Angela Owens of Painting as Art and Ritual, and a lot of the chefs are going to be female and from women-owned restaurants. But regardless of your gender or the level of heat you can take, there's music, there's food, there's drink, there's community. It's a really great time. You can find out more at bostonjerkfest.com.
9: Sounds great. Thank you so much. Matt Robinson joining us here on Connoisseur's Corner, WBZ, Boston's News Radio.
4: Well, it looks like the biggest movie of the year so far is Toy Story 5.
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14: You got a friend in me.
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16: Came here as fast as I could.
17: Deadline says the latest entry in the Disney Pixar franchise is not only on track to have the biggest debut weekend of 2026, but potentially the largest over the last 2 years. The report says Toy Story 5 is projected to make over $170 million at nearly 4,500 theaters across North America. The final numbers remain to be seen, though, as fans are also expected to turn out for the second weekend of Steven Spielberg's new movie, Disclosure Day. I'm Lisa Taylor.
4: It is 8:27. A teen rushed to a local hospital after being pulled from a pond in Milton. Got that story and much more next in the news at 8:30.
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4: Sunshine in Boston, 69 degrees at 8:30. Good morning. I'm Charlie Bergeron. Here's what's happening. Police say a woman hit and killed by a stolen car yesterday in Mattapan. Here's WBZ TV's Christina Rex.
24: With so many witnesses in the middle of the day, police launched a massive crime scene with evidence markers littering the shutdown street for 6 hours. Witnesses actually kept the suspect on the scene until police arrived.
25: He tried to run away, and a lot of guys hold him down, and he was fighting them, and they had to punch him. He was still fighting, and some people has to, like, fight him, holding him down, because he tried to run away.
24: Neighbors here are traumatized by this woman's death.
25: We all, like, see her down there, and we felt all helpless. Some people was crying, a little girl. She was coming from the bus with her mom. She was crying because it's like it could have happened. It was very busy. It could have happened to any one of us.
4: Police say the driver of the car crashed a different car earlier in the day, then stole another vehicle, which was the one he was driving when he hit that woman. That suspect is in custody. A Massachusetts senator wants the FCC to put the brakes on a major media merger. WBZ Sherry Small here in the studio with details. Hello, Sherry.
26: Good morning, Charlie. That's right. Massachusetts Senator Elizabeth Warren, along with Senators Cory Booker and Adam Schiff, all Democrats, want the FCC to pause the $110 billion merger of Paramount Skydance and Warner Brothers Discovery. If approved, that merger would bring CNN and CBS News under one corporate owner, further consolidating the news media landscape. Now, in a letter, the senators demand the FCC foreclose any attempts by Paramount to close on the transaction. They're calling for a review to evaluate a potential national security threat from foreign government investment. And they cite a financial disclosure in which Paramount itself acknowledges that foreign ownership in the new corporation will rise to approximately over 49%. But Paramount says all voting rights will be controlled by the Ellison family through U.S. entities. A merger would create one of the largest media companies in the U.S., combining television, film, streaming, and news under one company. And Charlie, Hollywood is against this. Actors, writers, producers.

0: producers, they don't like it. They say it's going to result in some severe cuts in production, further consolidation, and a reduction in content diversity.
1: All righty. It will be interesting to keep an eye on. Thank you, Sherry. 8:32, Vice President J.D. Vance arrives in Switzerland for continued talks with the Iranians. ABC's senior White House correspondent, Selena Wang.
2: Vice President J.D. Vance joining President Trump's envoy, Steve Witkoff, and Jared Kushner for the next round of talks.
3: I think we're hopefully making progress on the nuclear issue, making progress on the Lebanon ceasefire issue.
2: The deal gives both sides 60 days to reach a final agreement.
4: The Iranians clearly think that they have the upper hand.
2: I spoke to ABC News contributor Mick Mulroy.
4: They're getting most of the benefits that we never thought that we would concede to by any administration.
5: Selena Wang, ABC News, the White House.
1: It is 8:33. Don't forget, it is Father's Day today. Make sure you call dad, granddad, any dad. Give him a buzz. Get to the road. Subaru Retailers of New England, all-wheel drive traffic on the threes. Happy Father's Day to you, Steve Miller.
6: Thank you. Happy Father's Day to all the dads as well. Well, looking south of town, Route 3 northbound, we do have a car fire at Long Pond Road in Plymouth. Expect delays in that stretch. Also, lower deck of 93, disabled vehicle near Assembly Square, causing some issues over there. 24, you're okay, Stoughton to pass 495. 95, trouble-free, Sharon up through Westwood, and 93 is okay between Canton and Braintree. North of Boston, Route 3 is doing well, Bedford to Teensboro. 93 is all right to up to New Hampshire line. 95 is okay, heading up through Newbury, and Route 1 is fine through Saugus both ways. The Mass Pike incident-free ride, 290 to the Prue Tunnel. Downtown roads are affected, or I should say in Boston, specifically Beacon Hill, the area of Boylston Street. These areas are affected with road closures because of the BAA 10K that began at Charles Street area and goes all the way over to Cambridge Memorial Drive, so those roads over there will be affected as well. Steve Miller, WBZ's traffic on the threes.
1: Okay, Steve, let's check the four-day WBZ AccuWeather forecast. And LaTroy Thornton says we have a terrific day today for travel. Going to see dad, clouds and sun, high 82. It will be a drier day, not much humidity. Patchy clouds overnight tonight as we drop back to 63. Cloudy, cool, kind of morning shower tomorrow, and then a steadier rain later in the day. Expect some thunderstorms to move through, high 75. Tuesday, we'll have some lingering showers early in the morning, otherwise a sunny day, high 71. And then Wednesday, nice day, clouds, sun, and a high 82. 69, sun in Boston at 8:35. So plenty of ways in Boston to celebrate the father figure in your life.
7: Shout out to all the dads out there. 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Open to all skill levels with prizes including paddles and medals. Space is limited to 16 players, so register fast for that. Volo Pass is also hosting a 2-versus-2 pickleball tournament. Bring dad and compete for the glory. For a more relaxed celebration, the Intercontinental Boston is hosting an outdoor brunch and BBQ alongside a classic car show along the waterfront. And the Liberty Hotel is throwing its annual outdoor BBQ in the Liberty Yard. Slow roasted suckling pig, baby back ribs, bourbon tastings, a golf simulator, and live music right up dad's alley. Jay Willette, WBZ, Boston's News Radio.
1: A mansion that was robbed a few months ago is now on the market.
8: The Beverly Mansion that was the target of a brazen heist earlier this year is now up for sale. The Boston Globe reports that the estate, known as Rock Edge, is listed for nearly $23 million. It has 13 bedrooms, 14 full bathrooms, and 4 half baths. Back in March, police say two thieves snuck into the property, assaulted a housekeeper, and made off with $8 million in valuables. One suspect in the robbery has pleaded not guilty, and there have not been any other arrests. Luke Spear, WBZ, Boston's News Radio.
1: State police called to Houghton's Pond in Milton last night about 7 o'clock for a report of a person entering the water and not resurfacing. State police divers called in. A teenager was found and rushed to a Boston hospital. How long that teen had been submerged is uncertain. No word this morning on the teen's condition. A legendary pro wrestling school in North Andover still going strong after all these years.
9: The dream is just do what I love for as long as I can possibly do it.
10: Jacob is a student at the New England Pro Wrestling Academy in North Andover.
11: Oh my God, that's terrifying.
10: He's practicing some high-flying moves off the top rope.
9: You want to jump up and not out, because if you jump out, you're going to land on your head.
10: This school started out decades ago under the legendary Killer Kowalski. Chase Del Monte is one of the owners and head trainers.
12: Throughout its entire tenure, we've produced more stars to the WWE school, or to the WWE, than any other school in the country, including Carmelo Hayes, Sasha Banks, Tommaso Ciampa, Donovan Dijak, and a long list of others that I'm probably forgetting and who will get mad at me.
10: For years, one company dominated pro wrestling, WWE. But now there are multiple power players, plus streaming deals and more shows overseas. This is inspiration for aspiring professional wrestlers, many of whom finally feel like their dreams could actually become reality. At least until they take their first bump, that is. From North Andover, Jeremy Russ, WBZ, Boston's News Radio.
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13: Rapper and actor Ice Cube's 3-on-3 Basketball League is on its way to becoming a publicly traded company. Big 3 has entered into an agreement with a special purpose acquisition company to take the league public. Ice Cube says this will give fans a new way to benefit from its success.
14: As a fan or as a person who loves basketball, you know, it's hard to be a part of it. 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We said we was changing the game, and we're still doing it.
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14: Trust me, you know, they're no harder than dealing with our team owners. So
13: the 9th season kicked off this weekend. I'm Courtney Donahoe, Bloomberg Business on WBZ, Boston's News Radio.
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25: Red Sox start off the West Coast road trip 2-0, six games in all await them after they beat down the Mariners 5-1 in Seattle in a game that looked an awful lot like Friday's win. Just two base hits again for Seattle, so the pitching's been on. Conley early, he struck out 7-6 2/3. He's now north of 500, and Caleb Durbin is a total of 5-8 to start this series. Red Sox also, though, some sad news, placed Isaiah Kiner-Falefa on the injured list with left forearm inflammation. He was batting 277. The U.S. Open from Shinnecock. It's Wyndham Clark's tournament. Everyone else just participating. He is 7-under. Keegan Bradley, 9-back. Rory McIlroy is 10. Scotty Scheffler, 6. Heading into Sunday. And World Cup wins for the Netherlands, Japan, and Germany. Rod Buschke, WBZ, Boston's News Radio.
1: 8:43, back to the highways and the Subaru retailers of New England. All-wheel drive, traffic on the threes. Where are we headed, Steve?
6: Well, Charlie, this update brought to us by Wendy's new Biggie Deals. So, on Route 3 North in Plymouth, there's a car fire that's being extinguished at Long Pond Road. Delays in that area, so watch out for that and use caution in that area. 24, speed limit ride, Randolph to 495. 95, trouble-free ride, Canton to Rhode Island. 93, doing well between Canton and Braintree. North of Boston, 393 and 95, all are in good shape to and from southern New Hampshire. Route 1 is okay. Linfield down to the Tobin, and the upper end of 128 is fine heading up to Gloucester. Mass Pike incident-free 290 right to the Prue Tunnel Expressway, about a 10-minute trip both ways. And downtown roads are affected with the BAA 10K road closures in the downtown area, so be aware of that. Choose one of Wendy's new Biggie Deals at $4, $6, and $8. Pick one of the new Biggie Deals you're craving. For a pretty Biggie deal, gotta be Wendy's. U.S. price and participation may vary. Steve Miller, WBZ's traffic on the threes.
1: AccuWeather forecast. LaTroy Thornton says today is shaping up to be a great day with clouds and sun. Just a bit of a breeze and a high near 82. Clouds overnight tonight as we drop into the 60s. Different story tomorrow. Cloudy, cool, a morning shower, and then steadier periods of rain in the afternoon. Some will be heavy. Can't rule out a thunderstorm as well. High 75. Tuesday, some lingering morning showers, otherwise sunshine later, and a high 71. Wednesday looks fine with sun and clouds, low 80s. Right now, sunshine in Boston and 69 degrees.
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1: Good morning. I'm Charlie Bergeron. Here are the five things you need to know at 8:45. The FAA is investigating after a plane had to abort its landing at Logan Airport yesterday to make way for a plane departing from an intersecting runway. One woman is dead, a suspect in custody after that woman was hit by a stolen car yesterday in Mattapan. Vice President J.D. Vance arrives in Switzerland for talks with Iran. Tehran said yesterday the Strait of Hormuz is once again closed. Harvard celebrating the summer solstice tonight with a free event, which is open to all ages. Now, President Trump says vandalism is to blame for the current state of the Lincoln Memorial reflecting pool.
26: The algae is back.
27: Exactly, and it's probably never going to go away, regardless of who's president and who's pushing.
28: Yes, not only is there algae in the reflecting pool on the National Mall, but the blue paint at the bottom of the pool that President Donald Trump had ordered is peeling. And without any details to substantiate his claim, Trump is now alleging that someone damaged the reflecting pool intentionally. Trump posted on social media Friday night, "We've had some real problems with vandalism at the beautiful reflecting pool." The Washington Post reported that park police officers did arrest someone Friday who they say was peeling paint from the pool, but that doesn't explain the clouds of algae and green water and large areas of loose blue paint. More than $14 million was spent on rehabbing the reflecting pool for the coming America 250 celebrations. Donna Warder, Washington.
1: And the president doubling down on some choice words toward the prime minister of Italy.
29: Trump told an Italian journalist this week that Prime Minister Giorgia Meloni had
2: begged him to take a photo with her at the G7 summit. On Friday, Maloney pushed back against Trump's claims and said there is one thing he must remember, neither I nor Italy ever beg. She added that it is regrettable that Trump is more accommodating to enemies of the West than he is to U.S. allies. On Friday, Trump doubled down on his criticism of Maloney and said, I don't want her as a fan because she was not there to help the U.S. with the Strait of Hormuz. I'm Lisa Taylor.
1: A new national poll finds Americans think they are not getting taught enough about democracy. An NBC News poll of about 3,000 adults found about 80% believe the U.S. does not emphasize the teaching of government and democracy. The poll found that regardless of age or political affiliation, Americans think civic education is lacking. The poll also shows an immense distrust toward the government. 12% of adults say they have confidence in Congress. 18% say they have confidence in the federal government. The remnants of Tropical Storm Arthur are still causing some dangerous flash flooding across the South. Here's ABC's Morgan Norwood.
3: Thunderstorms pounding parts of an already soaked Mississippi, swamping roads and flooding neighborhoods, raising the threat for even more high water. Mississippi's governor warning the state is far from in the clear.
4: There's actually an elevated flooding risk in virtually every county in our state.
3: In San Antonio, Texas, first responders carrying out multiple water rescues. Waterways there overflowing. Flood concerns continuing throughout the day in parts of the South.
1: Several people have been killed by Arthur, which was the first named storm of the season. Pop singer Sabrina Carpenter securing a restraining order against a man who repeatedly tried to get into her home in Los Angeles. William Applegate claims he and Carpenter are part of a classified military program and that they needed to be together to save the world. Applegate admitted that he was trying to reach Carpenter, but insisted she wanted him there. The restraining order is good for 5 years. A new exhibit all about shoes is coming to Haverhill. WBZ TV's Chris Tanaka with historic New England president Vince Cipolla. Ahead of this opening,
5: we have ambitious plans for how we can contribute to downtown Haverhill's life.
7: The nonprofit acquired the Burgess and Lang buildings a few years back. They once claimed to be the largest shoe factory in the world, but the new vision is for it to be an organizational hub and economic driver.
5: We have 38 history museums around the region, but these are our only factory buildings, and to recreate the space to be able to have shows and convenings and extend our mission out into the sidewalk in this way, in this particular place, is very, very exciting.
7: The inaugural exhibit in this gleaming new space is Shoe Stories, Past, Present, and Future, representing the confluence of history, industry, and culture.
8: So we're going way back to the 18th century, and we're moving all the way into the present with some pretty futuristic shoes as well.
7: The exhibit draws from hundreds of thousands of artifacts stored on site.
1: And the grand opening is set for this coming Saturday. Big celebration in Carolina. The Hurricanes holding their Stanley Cup parade yesterday in Raleigh. Hurricanes captain Jordan Staal.
11: You guys brought it, baby. Every night, all season long. And in the playoffs, that arena, that atmosphere, that passion from you guys, I felt it. You saw it in my eyes, and I saw it in all your eyes. I could see it. I could feel it. You guys nailed it. And so thank you.
1: Carolina's first championship in 20 years. 8:51, 69 degrees in Boston. AccuWeather, the forecast is on the way with LaTroy Thornton. We'll check the roads with Steve Miller next.
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4: 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Hello, Steve.
5: Hi, Charlie. If you're the dad of furry friends, does that count?
4: Of course it does. Yes.
5: Well, happy Dad's Day to those as well.
4: Yes.
5: Okay, so looking south of town, Route 3 North, that car fire, Long Pond Road, that has been cleared, so you're all okay going through there. 24 is all right, 495 heading up through Stoughton and Randolph, 95 clear between Sharon and Rhode Island, north of Boston, 3, 93 and 95 doing well to and from New Hampshire. Mass Pike, no problems on the ride from Auburn to Alston. On the expressway, good shape from Braintree to Boston. And remember, downtown roads for the BAA 10K are affected. Clarendon Street, Boylston Street, closures along Beacon Hill. And this is over in Cambridge as well, so there are closures in that area. Affecting Memorial Drive and along that stretch. Lower deck of 93, lever connected, Tobin inbound are all doing well, and the airport tunnels are fine. Steve Miller, WBZ's traffic on the threes.
4: 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Let's check the four-day WBZ AccuWeather forecast with LaTroy Thornton.
6: Today brings the first day of summer as well as Father's Day, with outdoor plans looking dry through the day with a mix of sun and clouds and a high of 82. So some patchy clouds for tonight and a low of 63, then cooler and cloudy for tomorrow. It does not look like a dry day with a morning shower giving way to some steadier rain, some of it heavy in the afternoon when there can be a thunderstorm with a high of 75. The rain even lingers into Tuesday morning before some sun returns by the end of the day, high 71, ahead of a warmer Wednesday with sun and clouds, high 82. I'm AccuWeather meteorologist LaTroy Thornton, WBZ, Boston's News Radio.
4: And right now, sunshine in Boston and 69 degrees at 8:55.
7: Welcome to the WBZ New England Weekend. This is Jordan Rich, the North Shore Music Theater in Beverly. What an incredible season they've put together with some amazing shows. And joining us is Mr. Theater himself, Bill Haney. And Bill, you've got a preview of what's coming up.
8: We got a lot of great stuff coming, Jordan. We have Joseph coming in July, followed by Rock of Ages in August. And a show that I actually adore, it's called Come From Away. It is in November. And then we're doing The Phantom, but not Andrew Lloyd Webber. This is the Morrieste version. He also wrote Titanic. We've all seen and loved Andrew Lloyd's, but this one here is amazing. And that comes in late November. And, of course, we finished the season with Mr. Coffee and a Christmas Carol.
7: Let's not forget, Bill, things for the kids this summer. You've got some great shows.
8: What's become very popular are the kids actually take a summer camp at the theater, and they perform, and they audition, and they do it, and they get to actually perform on the live round North Shore stage, which is a thrill for them because all their relatives, moms, dads, grandmas, everybody get to come see him. We do so well with those performances. And the kids learn a lot. And I always say to the kids, you're my future actors and actresses.
7: Thank you to Bill Haney and Karen and everyone at the North Shore Music Theater in Beverly. 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
4: 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The Boston Business Journal reports the Boston Art and Music Soul Festival is moving to the Record Company in Dorchester this year. The event is usually in Franklin Park, and the event's still scheduled for next Saturday. 8:57, crisis averted at Logan Airport. That story and much more coming up in the news at 9 o'clock.
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4: Sunshine in Boston, 69 degrees at 9 o'clock. Good morning. I'm Charlie Bertrand. Here's what's happening. Pretty good day today if you want to go outside with Dad.
6: Today brings the first day of summer as well as Father's Day, with outdoor plans looking dry through the day with a mix of sun and clouds and a high of 82.
4: Yeah, it looks great today. Tomorrow, different story. Got some wet weather coming in. AccuWeather meteorologist LaTroy Thornton will have the full four-day forecast coming up in just a few minutes. The FAA is investigating a near catastrophe at Logan Airport. Here's WBZ's Jeremy Russ.
20: Delta Flight 2351 had to abort its landing in Boston yesterday morning because another aircraft, an American Airlines flight, was taking off from an intersecting runway. In audio from ATC.com, you can hear air traffic control talking to the plane that was trying to depart.
21: American 3161, where are you going?
22: You cleared it for takeoff, 3161.
20: The flight that was trying to land ended up doing a go-around, which the FAA says is a routine and safe procedure. 129 passengers and 6 crew members were aboard that flight, which was coming in from Dallas. Delta says the plane landed safely and everyone deplaned normally. Jeremy Russ, WBZ, Boston's News Radio.
4: One woman is dead after being hit by a stolen car yesterday in Mattapan. Police in Boston say they responded at about 2 o'clock yesterday afternoon to reports of a pedestrian hit by a motor vehicle. Authorities pronounced that pedestrian, an adult woman, dead at the scene. This was right near Fairway Street in Mattapan. Police say the driver, an adult male, was involved in a prior crash near Blue Hill Ave. That suspect then allegedly left his vehicle, carjacked another, and went south on Blue Hill Ave, leading to that fatal collision. That suspect being treated at a local hospital for his injuries. Vice President J.D. Vance in Switzerland for talks with Iran. He says he hopes to make progress on nuclear issues and on Lebanon.
23: The new U.S.-Iran agreement is facing a major test before the next round of talks even begin.
1: Iran is keeping the Strait of Hormuz closed despite a memorandum of understanding that calls for the critical waterway to reopen. That agreement, signed by President Trump and Iran's president, gives both sides 60 days to reach a final deal. Vice President J.D. Vance is in Switzerland alongside President Trump's envoys, Steve Witkoff and Jared Kushner, for the next round of talks. Allison Kosick, ABC News, New York.
4: President Trump has issued a new statement on tolls in the Strait of Hormuz.
2: President Donald Trump is threatening to impose U.S. tolls in the Strait of Hormuz if a final deal with Iran is not reached in 60 days. Trump highlighted that the initial agreement to end the war with Iran calls for toll-free travel through the vital waterway for 60 days and says there will be no tolls after the 60-day period has expired unless they are imposed by and for the United States of America. Trump says the money would be used for services rendered as the guardian angel to the countries of the Middle East for past, present, and future reimbursement costs. The current memorandum does not preclude future fees. I'm Lisa Dwyer.
4: It is 9:03 as of 4:24 this morning. We welcome in summer. Tell you about summer solstice in just a couple minutes. First to the roads and the Subaru retailers of New England, all-wheel drive traffic on the threes. Hello, Steve.
5: Hello, Charlie. Sounds good to me. Summer.
4: Yes.
5: Is the word. 93 North, BZ Phone Forest caller says lots of debris in the right lane near Mystic Valley Parkway. That's exit 22 on 93 North, so watch out for that. About 20 yards of debris in the right lane. 95, you're fine from Danvers to Seabrook, New Hampshire. Route 3 is fine through Chelmsford both ways, and Route 1's okay up past the Linfield Tunnel. On the Mass Pike, incident-free ride, Auburn to Alston, routes 290 and 190 are fine heading through Worcester. South of town, Route 3 all clear, Weymouth to the Cape, 24 and 24 and 95 looking good, both to and from Rhode Island. Expressway, good shape from Braintree to Boston. Lower deck of 93 is okay, Somerville to the Zakim, lever connectors okay both ways, Tobin inbound, no problems heading over from Chelsea. Steve Miller, WBZ's traffic on the threes.
4: Thanks, Steve. Let's check the four-day WBZ AccuWeather forecast. And LaTroy Thornton tells us we've got a great day for Dad today. Clouds and sun, not much humidity, high 82. A few clouds roll in tonight as we drop into the 60s. Sets up a wet day for tomorrow. Cloudy, cool, a morning shower. Looks like the rain will become steadier and heavier in the afternoon. Might see a thunderstorm as well, and temperatures to the mid-70s. So Tuesday morning, might see a lingering shower, but the day itself turns out okay with sunshine, low 70s, and then Wednesday, sun and clouds, and a high 82. Right now, 69 degrees, and sunshine here in the city at 9:05. So it is the longest day of the year, and Harvard is throwing a free party to celebrate.
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4: A 25-year-old woman killed in a head-on crash in Columbia, New Hampshire Friday night. A preliminary investigation shows a Chevy Camaro driven by Courtney Diamond of Pelham, New Hampshire, crossed the center line on Route 3, crashing into a Chevy Silverado. Diamond was pronounced dead at the scene. Two adults, three children in the Silverado, transported to Upper Connecticut Valley Hospital. Three of the occupants with life-threatening injuries. Well, today offers another chance if you'd like to fish for free.
23: Today is the second and final free saltwater fishing day of the year in the Bay State. While folks are still confined to the state's fishing regulations, you don't need a license to fish in the saltwater in the Commonwealth until the clock strikes midnight. It's become somewhat of a tradition for the state to offer free fishing days on Mother's and Father's Day, but you'll still need a license to fish the freshwater, and this will likely be the last free fishing day of 2026, regardless of the body of water. Jared Brosnan, WBZ, Boston's News Radio.
4: Two hikers rescued from the cold and wet White Mountains on Friday night. The Appalachian Mountain Club was called in, finding two 19-year-olds, Dimitro Grechko and Jason Fisher of New Jersey, suffering from severe hypothermia. Gretschko was unresponsive when rescuers arrived at the summit of Mount Lafayette. Over the next 12 hours, rescuers and volunteers moved Gretschko down the mountain and to the mountain trailhead, where he was transported to Littleton Regional Hospital for further treatment. A volunteer was also injured during the rescue and had to be helped back to the trailhead. And then while responding to this call, a second rescue call came in on Mount Lafayette for yet another group of hikers suffering from hypothermia. Rescuers later assisted them back to the trailhead for further treatment. It is 9:07. Let's get on to business now with Bloomberg.
0: Inflation is no fun, no matter how old you are.
7: 9 quid for two.
8: Yeah, 9 quid. That is going to get nowhere.
0: Remember the viral video of those English girls griping about the prices at their ice cream van? That was 2 years ago, and it's only gotten worse.
10: The average cost of an ice cream cone has gone from around like $4 or $5 a scoop back in 2019 to more like $6 a scoop.
0: Bloomberg Businessweek Stacey Vanek-Smith says it's almost to the point that ice cream's a mini luxury item. And food writer Dina Shanker says some brands like Van Leeuwen in New York and Jenny's Splendid Ice Creams are leaning in.
24: They're very committed to using like the best cocoa powder and the best buttermilk fat or what, you know, whatever it is.
0: And Vanek-Smith says many consumers are still willing to scream for top shelf ice cream.
10: So many things are getting out of reach that people want a luxury they can afford.
0: I'm Nathan Hager, Bloomberg Business on WBZ. Boston's News Radio.
4: And coming up on WBZ News Radio, a teenage tourist killed on a runaway horse carriage in New York City. Charges are pending.
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12: Red Sox trying to pull off a three-game sweep in Seattle before it's on to Denver. They've made it look fairly easy, too, against the Mariners, outscoring them 11-3. In both games, the Mariners with just two base hits. They're three back of the Orioles, still in last place. So first pitch at 4:10, Peyton Tolley locks horns against Logan Gilbert. From Shinnecock, it's Golf Serve Major of the U.S. Open wrapping up on Sunday. Wyndham Clark, his tournament to lose. He is at 7 under par, 6 strokes better than Scottie Scheffler. It would be his second U.S. Open title. The World Cup schedule, Spain takes the pitch at noon in Atlanta, followed by Belgium at 3 o'clock in L.A. In the College World Series, Oklahoma tries to sweep away in the best of three. North Carolina, first pitch is at 2:30. Rob Buschke, WBZ, Boston's News Radio.
4: 9:13 to the highways and the Subaru retailers of New England. All-wheel drive traffic on the 3. Where are we headed, Steve?
5: Well, Charlie, this update brought to us by Mothers Against Drunk Driving. Just want to mention, again, the roads around Boston and Cambridge. Some of these roads might be closed because of the BAA 10K, so keep that in mind if you're headed to those areas. Route 3, you're fine. Heading to the Sagamore Bridge, 25 East is okay to the Bourne. Our traffic camera shows no delays either way over the Bourne Bridge. 24 is doing well. Pass through 140, 95, not busy between Canton and Rhode Island. North of Boston, Route 3 is all right, heading up through Teensboro. 93 doing well through Andover, 95 fine Danvers to Seabrook, New Hampshire. Route 1's okay up past the Linfield Tunnel. Mass Pike's doing okay, getting on from 95 in Weston, and the expressway is in good shape, Braintree to Boston. For victims of drunk and drug driving, your grief is unique, but you're not alone. 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Steve Miller, WBZ's traffic on the threes.
4: AccuWeather forecast, LaTroy Thornton tells us today, some clouds, some sun, and just a nice day, high near 82. A few clouds move in tonight as we drop into the 60s. And then tomorrow, whole different game. Cloudy, cool, some showers in the morning, steadier rain in the afternoon. Some will be heavy. Thunderstorms expected as well, high 75. Some lingering morning rain on Tuesday, and then sun returns, high 71. Wednesday looks fine, clouds and sun, low 80s. Sunny right now here in the city, and 69 degrees.
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4: Good morning, I'm Charlie Bergeron. Here are the five things you need to know at 9:15. A man accused of hitting and killing a woman with a stolen car in Mattapan yesterday, now facing charges. Vice President J.D. Vance says he hopes to make progress with Iran during ceasefire talks in Switzerland. It is the first day of summer. Harvard University is celebrating the longest day of the year with a free party tonight. Two hikers from New Jersey rescued from the cold and wet conditions Friday night in the White Mountains in New Hampshire. A fire at a resort in the Caribbean Friday. Here's ABC's Mike Dubosky.
13: At least one tourist was killed when a fire broke out at a resort in the Dominican Republic. It all unfolded at the Viva Dominicus Beach Resort, with fire crews working for 5 hours to contain the blaze. The woman killed has been identified as 46-year-old Francesca Valentino from Italy. More than 1,600 people had to be evacuated. Wyndham Hotels, which owns the resort, said the location will remain closed until further notice. The cause of the fire is not known at this point. Mike Dubosky, ABC News.
4: Well, carriage rides in New York Central Park have been halted after a teenage tourist was killed jumping from a runaway horse carriage. The Carriage Drivers Union said there will be refresher trainings beginning tomorrow. This comes after an 18-year-old from India was killed trying to save his mother when she fell out of the carriage after the horse bolted. His death is the eighth horse-related incident at Central Park in the last 13 months. Heading west, visitors to the Grand Canyon being warned about potentially deadly heat.
1: It could get dangerously hot at the Grand Canyon this coming week. The National Park Service says earlier this month, two hikers appear to have died on the Grand Canyon's North Kaibab Trail from heat-related illness. A third hiker died days earlier along the South Kaibab Trail after becoming ill from the heat. Now the National Weather Service has issued an extreme heat watch at Grand Canyon National Park from midday Monday through Tuesday, forecasting temperatures that could reach 110 degrees at the low-elevation Phantom Ranch. Park officials say temperatures at the bottom of the canyon are often 20 to 25 degrees hotter than temperatures at the rim. I'm Donna Warder.
4: Well, President Trump is endorsing both Republican candidates for governor of South Carolina.
2: On social media Friday, Trump endorsed both South Carolina Lieutenant Governor Pamela Yvette and the state's Attorney General Alan Wilson. The two candidates are heading to a runoff next week, with Trump saying, with either one, you can't go wrong. I'm Lisa Carton.
4: Authorities say at least 12 people were shot, another person injured, when a pair of drive-by shooters opened fire on a Juneteenth celebration Friday on the south side of Chicago. ABC's Lisette Nunez.
3: Chicago police say a red SUV pulled up to a large crowd. Investigators say two suspects began shooting from inside the car before taking off. The victims' ages range from 17 to 47 years old and were taken to different hospitals. A 26-year-old man was last listed in critical condition.
4: A motive behind that attack not known. No arrests have been made. Authorities in Texas

0: car's automated driving assistance system at the time of the deadly crash. Deputies say he was taken to the hospital and showed no signs of intoxication. He's cooperating with the investigation and has not been charged. It's the second incident involving Teslas in Texas in roughly 2 months. In mid-April, a Tesla driver said his car's autopilot suddenly accelerated through a railroad gate, narrowly missing a fast-approaching train. Alex Perchet, ABC News, Washington.
1: What's being called the world's first museum dedicated to AI-generated art opened yesterday in downtown Los Angeles.
2: It's called Dataland, and creators say it's a living museum where the art changes in response to the visitors. The first interactive exhibit is called Machine Dreams Rainforest, which we're told is inspired by, quote, live data signals from 16 unique rainforest locations. As visitors walk around, the art reacts, and the museum is meant to feel responsive, adaptive, and alive. Tickets start at $50. Some critics say AI has no place in art and have questioned the kind of power resources needed to keep something like Dataland running. I'm Jason Athenson.
1: A new season of a Game of Thrones spinoff begins tonight.
3: The crown is a weight that crushes. You'll do things that spell death for all involved.
4: House of the Dragon returns tonight with a 72-minute long episode featuring the much-anticipated Battle of the Gullet, with showrunner Ryan Condal calling the sequence unlike anything that's ever been done on television before.
5: In a war, all suffer.
4: According to Deadline, the third season of the Game of Thrones prequel series took 314 days to shoot, more than 25 tons of propane, hundreds of actors, and countless practical sets.
3: Did I not warn you that you would come to this?
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6: Fresh off the heels of Juneteenth celebrations, the 5th annual Taste of Black Boston is returning for a day of delicious food and fun, taking place today at the Bruce C. Bowling Building. The event is hosted by Melanin Medicine Incorporated and will bring several local black-owned restaurants to share their dishes within a massive selection of food. Samplings of beer, wine, and more from black-owned vendors will also be available, along with a DJ for a rooftop day party. Tickets for the event are just under $77, and it is 21+. The party wraps up at 8 p.m. Luke Spear, WBZ, Boston's News Radio.
1: 921, 69 degrees. What a beautiful start to this Sunday morning. Got some winds out of the west, but nowhere as severe as they were yesterday, about 10 to 12 miles per hour. Just a nice start to this Father's Day. AccuWeather forecast is coming up with LaTroy Thornton, and we'll check traffic for you with Steve Miller next.
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0: retailers of New England all-wheel drive. 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Steve?
1: Charlie, looking at the expressway, not a bad ride. Braintree right to South Bay. Route 3 is okay down past Marshfield and Pembroke. 24, no hangups between 495 and Randolph. 95, you're fine from 495 in Mansfield. And north of Boston, Route 3 on the upper end is okay up through Billerica. 93, wide open Medford up through Methuen, heading into Derry, New Hampshire. 95, you're fine up past Newburyport. And Route 1, good shape Chelsea up through Linfield. The Mass Pike, nothing in the way between Framingham and the expressway. 290 and 190, good shape heading through Worcester. And looking around town, lower deck of 93, Lover Connector, Tobin Inbound, they're all in good shape. The airport tunnels have no problems, and Stone Drive's okay. Steve Miller, WBZ's traffic on the threes.
0: And now the four-day WBZ AccuWeather forecast with LaTroy Thornton.
2: The first day of summer happens to fall on Father's Day this year, and whatever takes you outside, it looks like a dry day with sun and clouds and a high of 82 with some clouds for tonight as well, the low 63. That leads into a much cloudier day for tomorrow, cooler as well. A morning shower gives way to steadier rain for the afternoon, perhaps even a heavy thunderstorm. Watch for pondings to develop on streets and roads with a high of 75. Then rain gives way to sunshine for Tuesday, high 71, with a warmer Wednesday with sun and clouds and a high of 82. I'm AccuWeather meteorologist LaTroy Thornton, WBZ, Boston's News Radio.
0: Just a beautiful start to this Sunday morning. Right now, 71 degrees in Gloucester, 72 degrees in Norwood, Fall River, 70. And here in Boston right now, sunshine, 72 degrees at 925.
3: Hello, welcome. Connoisseur's Corner is the place. I'm Jordan Rich. Great to be with you. And joining me today is our good buddy Matt Robinson, who reports on food, restaurants, and events. matts-meals.com. 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An event happening at a pretty neat place at a bookstore in New York. Tell us about it.
4: Yeah, well, I teach an entrepreneurship class at the Norfolk County Sheriff's Office in Dedham, and my students are always trying to come up with interesting combinations of existing businesses. Like, for a while, they were doing like a barber shop and something else. So while you're waiting for your haircut, you know, you could have a coffee shop or a laundromat or something. So I came upon this store and just had to mention it. It's called Books and Cake because it's a bookstore and a bakery that specializes in making cakes. And it's right over the border in Hillsdale, New York. On July 11th, they're having gardening experts Elise Howard and Margaret Roach talking about Elise's new book, Plant This, Not That. 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So quite a fun event. But if you want to find out more about the store, it's booksandcake.com. And no matter whether you like books or cake or both, it's a great place to check out.
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0: Big numbers at the box office for Toy Story 5.
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9: 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Woody!
10: Came here as fast as I could.
11: Deadline says the latest entry in the Disney Pixar franchise is not only on track to have the biggest debut weekend of 2026, but potentially the largest over the last 2 years. The report says Toy Story 5 is projected to make over $170 million at nearly 4,500 theaters across North America. The final numbers remain to be seen, though, as fans are also expected to turn out for the second weekend of Steven Spielberg's new movie, Disclosure Day. I'm Lisa Taylor.
0: It is 9:27. New details now about that fatal wrong-way crash early yesterday morning in Millbury. That story coming up in the news at 9:30.
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0: Got some sunshine in Boston, 72 degrees at 9:30. Good morning, I'm Charlie Bergeron. Here's what's happening. More information now coming out about that deadly wrong-way crash early yesterday morning in Millbury. State police say the driver fled from a traffic stop prior to the crash. Here's WBZ TV's Christina Rex.
22: There are several signs here entering Route 146 that show if you are driving in the wrong direction, but police say that didn't seem to stop this man. State police say he crashed head-on into another car. The wrong-way driver died from the crash. The other driver was also injured, but those injuries are non-life-threatening. Now, this crash happened between the on and off ramps of exit 17 on Route 146 here in Millbury. There are signs warning people of traveling in the wrong direction. MassDOT tells me this location is on the schedule to be equipped with advanced wrong-way technology as part of the state's new program, which will install this technology in over 400 locations.
0: The driver was a 20-year-old man from Connecticut. His identity has not been made public. All right, Red Sox fans, have you given up? Not yet. They've won two in a row. They played pretty good on the road, don't they? They win again in Seattle yesterday, 5-1. Game three today, 4-10 as they go for a sweep. World Cup, the Netherlands beat Sweden. Germany took down Cote d'Ivoire, and it was Ecuador and Curacao in a draw. Full sports coming up in about 10 minutes. And our friends from Scotland are now heading out of Boston, but not without giving plenty of praise. Here's WBZ TV's Paul Burton.
23: One of my best experiences of my life.
24: Boston Logan Airport was busy with Scotland fans who are leaving town, but their trip is far from over. Andy Glass is boarding a flight to Florida to follow his team to Miami.
25: Plan now is to go to Miami and beat Brazil. Easy.
24: Meanwhile, bars and restaurants like the Dubliner have been cashing in.
26: St. Patrick's is traditionally our big weeks, but this is like double what we normally do. And yesterday was our biggest day in our history in 4 years, so God bless the Scottish.
24: Back at Logan, Scotland fans say they will miss their time in Boston, but not the prices. They say this trip has cost a lot of money.
27: How can you guys afford all this?
28: Oh, God.
29: What's the price of a new car this trip?
30: $15,000 probably.
25: Well, it's been 28 years since the last World Cup we were in. We don't know when we'll qualify again. So for people back home in Scotland, it's just been a once-in-a-lifetime experience.
0: Well, I hope they enjoyed it for $15,000. Good for them. And, of course, their team is still in the thick of things in the World Cup. Scotland will face Brazil. That'll be Wednesday at 6 o'clock in Miami. Governor Maura Healey says she still supports Interim Transportation Secretary Phil Eng, despite reports this week that he pulled an employee's hair. This was 2 years ago. Healy was asked by the Globe if she still had confidence in Ng, and she said, absolutely. Ng says he has apologized. This was from 2 years ago. It happened during an event for MBTA executives. The T calls the incident insensitive. The agency says employees at the event have been talking about hair, and Ng grabbed an employee's hair in an attempt to make fun of his own baldness. 9:33, a local mansion that made headlines a few months ago is on the market. We'll get to that story in just a couple minutes. Let's get to the roads first. It's the Subaru Retailers of New England, all-wheel drive, traffic on the threes. Morning, Steve Miller.
1: Good morning, Charlie. Getting reports of a crash on 95 North in Wakefield. Near exit 57, that's North Ave, involving a motorcycle, so use caution in that area. 93, you're okay between Stoneham and Salem, New Hampshire, and Route 3, the upper end is fine from Chelmsford all the way down to Bedford and 95. Route 1 is okay from Linfield down to the Tobin Bridge, Mass Pike, nothing in the way between Framingham and the expressway. The expressway is doing well heading out of town to Braintree. South of town, Route 3, no issues. Down through Kingston and Plymouth, 24 is all right. Randolph to past Raynham. And 95 is a quick trip between Canton and Rhode Island. Downtown roads look fine. And remember, around Boston, because of the BAA 10K, roads in around the area, Boylston Street, Clarendon Street, Charles Street, over in Cambridge on Memorial Drive, different areas are affected, and this should last till around 11 o'clock this morning. Steve Miller, WBZ's traffic on the threes.
0: Thank you, Steve. Let's check the four-day WBZ AccuWeather forecast. LaTroy Thornton tells us today we'll have some clouds, some sun, have a light breeze right now, about 10 to 12 miles per hour. Just nice out. High 82 today. Patchy clouds tonight, 63 for a low. Tomorrow, we change the script. It's a wet day tomorrow. The showers will begin in the morning. A steadier rain expected in the afternoon. Some of it will be heavy. Thunderstorms also expected in the afternoon. High 75. Tuesday, maybe some lingering morning showers. Otherwise, sunshine. High 71. And then Wednesday, another nice day. Clouds and sun. Low 80s. 72 right now in Boston at 9:35. So plenty of ways to celebrate for Father's Day today.
2: Shout out to all the dads out there. For the active dad, Pickle Boss is hosting a Father's Day doubles pickleball tournament in South Boston. Open to all skill levels with prizes including paddles and medals. Space is limited to 16 players, so register fast for that. Volo Pass is also hosting a 2-versus-2 pickleball tournament. Bring dad and compete for the glory. For a more relaxed celebration, the Intercontinental Boston is hosting an outdoor brunch and BBQ alongside a classic car show along the waterfront. And the Liberty Hotel is throwing its annual outdoor BBQ in the Liberty Yard. Slow roasted suckling pig, baby back ribs, bourbon tastings, a golf simulator, and live music right up dad's alley. 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
0: Well, a mansion that was a location for a significant robbery not long ago, now on the market on the North Shore. Here's WBZ's Luke Spear.
3: The Beverly Mansion that was the target of a brazen heist earlier this year is now up for sale. The Boston Globe reports that the estate, known as Rock Edge, is listed for nearly $23 million. It has 13 bedrooms, 14 full bathrooms, and 4 half baths. Back in March, police say two thieves snuck into the property, assaulted a housekeeper, and made off with $8 million in valuables. One suspect in the robbery has pleaded not guilty, and there have not been any other arrests. Luke Spear, WBZ, Boston's News Radio.
0: All right, so do you or someone you know have what it takes to be a world champion? WBZ's Jeremy Russ checked out a pro wrestling school in North Andover.
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4: Some people are like, oh my God, that hurts so much. How can you, like, psychos do this? Or there's the actual psychos who kind of like, oh, that hurt, but that was kind of cool.
5: 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Putting on a pair of tights and addressing a crowd with a microphone. Liana is a student here.
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5: 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From North Andover, Jeremy Russ, WBZ, Boston's News Radio.
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7: Tomatoes are a summer staple, whether it's part of a backyard barbecue or in salads, but prices are way up.
8: So we saw U.S. tomato prices rise by about 40% between January and April, the biggest three-month increase for U.S. tomato prices since 2006.
7: Emma Court wrote the story for Bloomberg News, and she says if you're looking for a primary culprit, blame the weather.
8: A lot of different factors at play, but ultimately extreme weather playing a pretty big role in sort of carving out the harvest and leading to less supply, you know, higher prices.
7: Raising the question of when might we see some relief.
8: The experts I've spoken with don't expect, unfortunately, tomato prices to recover to the levels that they had been before. You're going to have better tomato supply, but not enough to make up for all of these sort of disruptions.
7: And it's not just tomatoes. Coffee and beef are also higher, and economists are warning that as global warming intensifies, food price shocks will become more common. I'm Charlie Pellett, Bloomberg Business on WBZ, Boston's News Radio.
0: Coming up on WBZ News Radio, singer Sabrina Carpenter has to obtain a restraining order. A man accused of trying to break into her home in California more than once.
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16: The Red Sox go for a road sweep today in Seattle before it's on to Colorado. Boston's outscored the M's 11-3, and the Mariners with just two hits in both games. Caleb Durbin looks to stay hot. He's 5-for-8 in the series. Peyton Tolley gets the pearl against Logan Gilbert at 4-10. Sox put Isaiah Kiner-Falefa on the IL with left forearm inflammation. The U.S. Open golf third major wraps up today from Shinnecock. It's Wyndham Clark's tournament to lose. He starts the day 7-under, 6 ahead of Scottie Scheffler. It'd be Clark's second U.S. Open title. He won back in 23. World Cup schedule, heavy favorites Spain take the pitch at noon, followed by Belgium at 3 o'clock. In College World Series, North Carolina tries to stay alive in the best of three when they meet Oklahoma. Rob Buschka, WBZ, Boston's News Radio.
0: 943, back to the roads. The Subaru retailers of New England, all-wheel drive traffic on the threes. 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
1: Hi, Charlie. 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That's at Route 28 in Reading. 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Route 3 is 5, Bedford to New Hampshire, and 93 is working well up past Spot Pond. South of town on Route 3, you're clear. Route 18 down through Kingston and Plymouth, 95, trouble-free Attleboro up through Dedham, and 24 is fine down past Route 140 in Taunton. 93, you're okay between Canton and Braintree, and if you're hopping onto the expressway, you're doing well out of town to the Braintree split. 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Steve Miller, WBZ's Traffic on the Threes.
0: Thank you. Weather forecast, LaTroy Thornton says today's a great day with clouds and sun, just a bit of a breeze and a high 82. Some clouds move in tonight as we drop back into the 60s. Wet day tomorrow, a morning shower followed by periods of rain, which will be steadier and heavier in the afternoon. Thunderstorms move through as well, high 75. Tuesday, some lingering morning showers, otherwise sunshine 71. And then Wednesday looks fine, cloud, sun, and a high in the low 80s. Right now, sunshine here in Boston and 72 degrees.
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0: Good morning. I'm Charlie Bergeron, and here are the five things you need to know. At 9:45, a driver from Connecticut accused of fleeing a traffic stop killed in a wrong-way crash early yesterday morning in Millbury. A new study from Harvard finds the prices of the average home in the country keeps going higher and higher. Boston bids farewell to Scotland's Tartan Army as they head south to Miami for their next World Cup match. Vice President J.D. Vance says he hopes to make progress on nuclear issues and on Lebanon as he arrives in Switzerland for peace talks with Iran. Well, a Massachusetts senator wants the FCC to put the brakes on a major media merger. Here's WBZ's Sherry Small.
17: Massachusetts Senator Elizabeth Warren, along with Senators Cory Booker and Adam Schiff, all Democrats, want the FCC to pause the $110 billion merger of Paramount Skydance and Warner Brothers Discovery. If approved, the merger would bring CNN and CBS News under one corporate owner, further consolidating the news media landscape. In a letter, the senators demand the FCC foreclose any attempt by Paramount to close the transaction, calling for a review to evaluate a potential national security threat from foreign government investment. They cite a financial disclosure in which Paramount acknowledges that foreign ownership in the new corporation will rise to approximately over 49%. Paramount also says all voting rights will be controlled by the Ellison family through U.S. entities. A merger would create one of the largest media companies in the U.S., combining television, film, streaming, and news under one company. Sherry Small, WBZ Boston's News Radio.
0: President Trump says he will likely drain Washington, D.C.'s reflecting pool again to fix problems that he says are due to vandals.
18: President Trump posting Saturday that the U.S. Park Police had arrested multiple people for vandalizing the Lincoln Memorial reflecting pool and pledged that work would begin immediately to repair the peeling lining. Trump writing, "These are very serious crimes having to do with the destruction of national monuments. Years in jail," Trump wrote on social media. One of the men captured on social media being arrested, saying he grabbed a piece of already peeling paint and, quote, "By the time I realized what was going on, I was being put in handcuffs." Dave Packer, ABC News.
0: A warning about medication abuse in teenagers. Poison control centers across America are reporting a concerning rise in allergy and sleep medication abuse among teenagers as young as 13, citing a 5% jump between 2024 and 2025. America's Poison Center is asking parents, be aware of social media trends that encourage the use of medications like Benadryl. The remnants of Tropical Storm Arthur are still causing dangerous flash flooding across the

0: South, ABC's Morgan Norwood.
1: Thunderstorms pounding parts of an already soaked Mississippi, swamping roads and flooding neighborhoods, raising the threat for even more high water. Mississippi's governor warning the state is far from in the clear.
2: There's actually an elevated flooding risk in virtually every county in our state.
1: In San Antonio, Texas, first responders carrying out multiple water rescues. Waterways there overflowing. Flood concerns continuing throughout the day in parts of the South.
0: Several people have been killed by Arthur, which is the first named storm of the season. A man fell to his death during a concert at New York's Madison Square Garden last night. CBS reporting the 51-year-old man fell from an elevated surface just before 10 p.m. during a concert featuring the rock band Goose. The man was found unconscious, unresponsive, and then hospitalized, where he later was pronounced dead. And in a statement on their Instagram, the band Goose, they were saddened and heartbroken. WBZ News Radio has reached out to Madison Square Garden for comment. Hockey's Carolina Hurricanes were honored with a rally and parade in Raleigh after they won the Stanley Cup this year. Head coach Ron Brind'Amour praising his team for their hard work in defeating the Vegas Golden Knights for the cup.
3: You gotta take pride in what you do and who you're doing with and how they do it. And these guys do it better than anyone. These are the world champs right in front of you here.
0: Well, it's the second cup for the Hurricanes. Remember, they used to play in Hartford, the old Whalers, before relocating to North Carolina in 1997. They won their first title in 2006. A new exhibit all about shoes coming to Haverhill. WBZ-TV's Chris Tanaka with historic New England president Vince Cipolla ahead of the opening.
4: We have ambitious plans for how we can contribute to downtown Haverhill's life.
5: The nonprofit acquired the Burgess and Lang buildings a few years back. They once claimed to be the largest shoe factory in the world, but the new vision is for it to be an organizational hub and economic driver.
4: We have 38 history museums around the region, but these are our only factory buildings, and to recreate the space to be able to have shows and convenings and extend our mission out into the sidewalk in this way, in this particular place, is very, very exciting.
5: The inaugural exhibit in this gleaming new space is Shoe Stories, Past, Present, and Future, representing the confluence of history, industry, and culture.
6: So we're going way back to the 18th century, and we're moving all the way into the present with some pretty futuristic shoes as well.
5: The exhibit draws from hundreds of thousands of artifacts stored on site.
0: And the grand opening will be this coming weekend. 9:51, 72 degrees. What a day. Gorgeous. Going to be wet tomorrow. Enjoy the day today. At the AccuWeather forecast coming up with LaTroy Thornton. Check traffic with Steve Miller next.
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10: It's electric.
9: Right.
11: Nothing brings us together like celebrating a victory as a team. Play your part. Stay alert. Speak up. If you see something, say something. report suspicious behavior to local law enforcement.
0: 9:53, back to the roads. The Subaru Retailers of New England all-wheel drive traffic on the threes. Where to, Steve?
12: Well, north of Boston, Charlie 95 North, police are clearing a crash, Route 28 in Reading. That's on the right, and there are delays getting through there. 95 South, watch out for disabled vehicle by Topsfield Road. Route 1 is all right, Peabody down to Chelsea. Routes 3 and 93, no problems to and from southern New Hampshire. Mass Pike, you're fine, out past Route 84. South of town, 25 East, you're okay to the Bourne Bridge, and Route 3 is fine along the south shore heading to the Sagamore. 24 is okay, 495 up to Stoughton, 95 the lower end, nonstop to and from Rhode Island. And the expressway is about a 10-minute trip both ways. Lower deck of 93, you're fine. Sullivan Square to the Zakim. Lever connector is all right both ways. Tobin inbound's doing well from Chelsea to Charlestown. And the airport tunnels have no issues to report. Star Drive's okay. Steve Miller, WBZ's traffic on the threes.
0: 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Let's check the four-day WBZ AccuWeather forecast with LaTroy Thornton, brought to you by Long Home.
13: Expect a mixture of sun and clouds for today, Father's Day. It's also the first day of summer, with a high getting up to 82 later on, leading to just some clouds for tonight and a low of 63. We'll have more clouds around for tomorrow and cooler conditions. A morning shower gives way to some steadier rain through the afternoon, some of it heavy along with a thunderstorm with a high of 75. Then it stays cool into Tuesday with some early rain before sun returns, high 71, leading into a warmer day on Wednesday with a mix of sun and clouds, high 82. I'm AccuWeather meteorologist LaTroy Thornton, WBZ, Boston's News Radio.
0: 74 degrees this morning in Plymouth. It is 70 degrees in Hopkinton, 72 in Andover. You're in Boston, some sun, a few clouds, and 72 degrees at 9:55.
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17: This is the largest seaborne invasion in history. Fate of the war, thousands of lives hinge on this. I need a forecast.
16: This is not streaming just yet on your local TVs, but it won't be long. And I highly recommend it for so many reasons. It's called Pressure, based on a true story involving a high-stakes decision to launch D-Day, June 1944. The Allies, led by Eisenhower, had to choose a date to invade Normandy. Originally, that date was June 5th, and weather forecasters were critical to ensure a successful landing. Against the majority of his team of meteorologists, Eisenhower sides with a Scottish officer, Captain James Stagg, over the chief Allied meteorologist Irving Crick. The give and take involves getting that forecast right. If not, a storm could spell disaster for the Allied troops. Fine performances by Andrew Scott, Brendan Fraser, and Kerry Condon as Ike's aide Kay Summersby. Pressure now in theaters. And that's Now Streaming with Jordan, WBZ, Boston's News Radio.
0: Boston's largest celebration of black artistry and entrepreneurship is relocating. The Boston Business Journal reports the Boston Art and Music Soul Festival is moving to the Record Company this year in Dorchester. The event has been in the past at Franklin Park, but they are shifting venues this year in part because they didn't get as many corporate sponsorships as they have done in the past. So this year, it all goes to the Record Company in Dorchester, and the festival is still on schedule, and it will be held this coming Saturday, June 27th. 9:57. Close call for two airplanes at Logan Airport yesterday morning. WBZ's Sherry Small has that story and much more coming up next in the news at 10 o'clock.
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28: Beautiful sunshine, 72 degrees. Hello and thanks for being with us on this Sunday. It's June 21st. Happy Father's Day to all the fathers listening. I'm Sherry Small. Let's get you caught up in news. Here's what's happening. A woman in Mattapan is hit and killed by a car that was allegedly stolen in a carjacking just moments earlier. Here's WBZ TV's Christina Rex.
29: This happened so fast, we didn't know what was going on.
28: A terrifying and complex scene on busy Blue Hill Ave in Mattapan Saturday afternoon that ended in the death of a local woman. Boston police say a suspect was first in a car crash, then carjacked someone and took that stolen car speeding down the street.
29: High speed. Everybody was trying to get out of the way.
28: Dailena Duverne ran from the car and witnessed what happened next as the car hit and killed a woman crossing the street.
29: She say, I'm dying today. And then we don't hear her no more. And then we saw he's dragging her.
28: The woman's lifeless body lay on Blue Hill Ave. As witnesses say, an MBTA bus turned, cutting off the driver to stop him from getting away.
29: The bus saved a lot of people's lives because he was out of control.
28: And the suspect is being treated for his injuries. More trouble in the skies with a close call yesterday morning at Logan Airport when a Delta Airlines flight from Dallas had to abort its landing. This happened when another aircraft was detected departing from an intersecting runway. The flight crew received an advisory from its onboard system of potential traffic when the plane was beginning its descent. Delta Flight 2351 with 129 passengers and six crew members on board eventually landed safely. Happening now, Vice President J.D. Vance is meeting with Iranian officials for peace talks. Vance says he hopes to discuss Iran's nuclear stockpile and Israel's war against Iran-backed Hezbollah in Lebanon. Yesterday, Iran announced that it was shutting down the Strait of Hormuz over what it says were ceasefire violations by Israel in southern Lebanon.
30: Iran is keeping the Strait of Hormuz closed, putting the newly signed agreement under immediate pressure. Earlier this week, President Trump and Iran's president signed a memorandum of understanding, giving the two sides 60 days to reach a final agreement. The deal calls for the critical waterway to reopen. Iran says that will not happen after Israel's deadly strikes on Lebanon.
28: And that's ABC's Allison Kosick reporting. Vice President Vance will lead the U.S. delegation, joined by Special Envoy Steve Witkoff and President Trump's son-in-law, Jared Kushner. All right, it is Father's Day. If you're looking for something to do with Dad, you could bring your best dad jokes and indulge in some backyard barbecue favorites as Harpoon Brewery celebrates Father's Day in the Seaport. There will be a parent-themed stand-up comedy and then a competition for the best dad joke. The fun starts at noon. All right, let's check your ride, traffic and weather together. We check it every 10 minutes. Here's the Super Retailers of New England all-wheel drive traffic on the threes. Good morning, Steve Miller.
1: Good morning, Sherry. Looking at 495 South in Middleborough. Got a center lane breakdown to watch out for. That's at Route 44 in Middleborough. Vehicle in a bad spot there. North of Boston, we have a crash clearing 95 North in Reading. It's at Route 28 on the right that crashes. Delays are back to 95. Also on the southbound side, too, there are delays as well. 95 South, disabled vehicle by Topsfield Road to watch out for. Route 3 is okay. Burlington up past Chelmsford. 93 running well. Somerville up past Methuen. And Route 1 is okay up past the Lynn Fells. Mass Pike, good ride. Brighton 2 up past 495. In the expressway, no complaints between Braintree and the O'Neill Tunnel. Steve Miller, WBZ's traffic on the threes.
28: 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And now the four-day WBZ AccuWeather forecast.
2: Times of clouds and sunshine for the rest of today. We'll see a thunder shower in a couple of spots this afternoon. The high 82, partly cloudy tonight, the low 63. Then for tomorrow, cloudy, cool, maybe a shower in the morning, and then some steadier rain moves into the afternoon. It could be heavy and lasting into tomorrow night. We'll have to watch for some localized street and highway flooding. A high up to 75, then drying out Tuesday. Some morning rain, clouds break for some sun, high 71. Then partly sunny and warmer Wednesday, but less humid, high 82. I'm AccuWeather meteorologist John Furyk, WBZ, Boston's News Radio.
28: And right now it's mostly sunny, a couple clouds out, but still plenty of sunshine and 73 degrees in Boston at 10:04. All right, today is the official start of summer, the longest day of the year. 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
3: 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Divinity Avenue, also, as a reminder, we'll be closed to traffic tonight. 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
28: And it's perfect fishing weather today, and today is the fishing is free here in Massachusetts. 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
4: Today is the second and final free saltwater fishing day of the year in the Bay State. 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Jared Brosnan, WBZ, Boston's News Radio.
28: It's 10:06.
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9: Great strategies for income to be sure that I have consistent income in retirement.
8: Russ Hackman is the author of the book Wall Street Is Not Your Friend, lifting the veil on the way Wall Street hides fees and conflicts of interest.
9: They say in Vegas that those casinos weren't built on winners, and neither were those fancy buildings on Wall Street.
8: Russ is a frequent contributor to CNN, Barron's, US News, CBS News, Forbes, Yahoo Finance, AARP, and other media outlets. When they need answers, they turn to Russ Hackman, and so can you. And now, Wall Street Sweeper.
11: Sweeper.
0: We sweep away the clutter of Wall Street for those in the Boston Metro every weekend on this show, The Wall Street Sweeper, with Russ Hackman. 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And of course, how to reach out to the team at Hackman Wealth and talk about your financial trajectory, especially if it's getting close to retirement. Russ, over 25 years experience as a financial advisor and that focus on navigating retirement amid volatile markets and the early years for us on Wall Street trading desk. He just

0: can't get Wall Street totally out of his blood. As he opens with the market update, Russ, I know you've got a lot to talk about here from last week.
1: Yeah, fascinating stuff going on. Yeah, we got the markets back going, you know, you could say nutso again, right?
0: Yeah,
1: so right. We've got the NASDAQ up 13%, the S&P up 10%, Dow up 8%. We've got some of those, you know, the semiconductors, the chip stocks, hottest of all. We're not even talking about NVIDIA. I mean, it's doing all right. But this year, Intel and Micron's are triples. Since March 31st. So, and the Philly Semiconductor Index up 100% since 331. Again, I never want to be that guy taking away the punch bowl at the party, Dave. But, you know, when something triples in 3 months, it means that one of the two prices was wrong.
0: Yeah.
1: Either the one before or the one after. And I can't say that there's been a massive flow of news other than pretty decent earnings and massive data center construction, which is having these chip makers sell every single chip. So, you know, things that SpaceX IPO went out $135. It went up to like $210, $220, now been back $200 and below. But, you know, I can't tell you how many calls I've answered where people are saying, should I jump on the bandwagon?
0: Yeah, I was telling you, and I'm sure you saw them. There were a lot of ads that probably weren't legit online.
1: Well, and you will see, it's a good question to bring up, Dave. You will see these ads now for the companies, especially that have not yet gone public, like OpenAI and Anthropic, claiming that you can buy pre-IPO stock. Mm-hmm. And I think in some cases that may be possible. In some cases, there are a bunch of scams going on, and you can read online about people who were, you know, supposedly buying stock and they were just buying hot air.
0: Well, I know that I would call you before I did anything like that.
1: Yeah, but I mean, you gotta have a little common sense too, in the sense of, you know, Anthropic and OpenAI and SpaceX for that matter. All these holders of these things are mostly big institutions. They're all smart enough not to sell a stock at a discount to you,
0: right?
1: 20% prior to the IPO, because that's just moving money from their pockets to your pocket.
0: Exactly.
1: And I think we all know that that's not the direction that the money usually flows in.
0: No, because Elon's the world's first trillionaire.
1: Oh man, well, that's sort of an existential topic we may need to save for another day, but. Well, you know, oil, other items, oil dropped massively, you know, down into the 70s and 80s from as high as 110, 120 at the sort of the worst part. So we will be seeing some of that energy inflation coming out of the system. Be nice if we get gas prices back below $4.
0: Oh, yeah.
1: You know, we've got a new Fed chairman. He's so far playing his cards pretty close to the vest. Seems like probably status quo. And just keep your eye on the inflation data for the next few months, and we're going to get signs of whether things start, you know, get sticky, you know, solidly above 3%, which is where they are now. You know, interest rates are saying there could be still a decent amount of inflation. You still got the 10-year at like 4.44, 30-year hovering around 5%. So that says that the bond market, at least, thinks that inflation's staying high and that the government is still going to be printing lots of money, and you can't deny that. Mm-hmm. Good questions, good topics ahead today. Some of the more complex aspects of retirement planning, including the one-stock problem, giving with a strategy, and being smarter if you're gifting more. We've got some great listener questions, all that ahead and more. This is your first opportunity. Do come in and see us. At one of our offices downtown Wakefield, Hingham, and Waltham. And that's offered to the next five callers that have saved $500,000 or more for retirement.
0: 617-674-2000. 617-674-2000. Again, 617-674-2000.
2: Again, for traffic and weather together, here's the Subaru Retailers of New England all-wheel drive traffic on the threes. And Steve, at 10:13, where are you taking us?
3: Well, Sherry, north of Boston, we have a crash 95 north in Reading. That's at Route 28 and off on the right there. Delays back to 93 from that one. Routes 3 and 93, though, they're doing well to and from New Hampshire. And 495 is okay heading through Merrimack both ways. Upper end of 128 is okay through Beverly. Mass Pike now busy Boston to out past Framingham. Looking south of town now, leaving the Cape, Route 6 west, about 3 miles going to the Sagamore there. And Route 28 north, you get about a mile of delay if you're heading to the Bourne Bridge. Route 3 is fine from Weymouth to Plymouth. 24 is doing okay through Avon both ways. The expressway, you find Braintree to Boston. 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Steve Miller, WBZ's traffic on the threes.
2: All right, let's take a quick look at the Father's Day forecast. We'll see a mix of sun and clouds, a thunder shower in a couple of spots this afternoon. The high 82 degrees. Right now in the city, we're looking at mostly sunny skies, 73 in Boston.
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0: Sweeping away the clutter of Wall Street, we are back with the Wall Street Sweeper, and now in the studio is Senior Vice President at Hackman Wealth Partners, Clear Here. Clear Here is a part of the show along with the other Senior Vice President, Jack Young, and Clear Here has been busy not only helping people in their financial strategies and getting on the right track, but also in getting good information out in the community. With events, special events, and designed towards women. And Claire, there's another one coming up. In fact, it is this Tuesday, June 23rd. Tell us about it.
6: Yeah, so our seminar is called Winning Wealth Strategies for Women, and we'll be going over different tips to get you on the right road, especially those nearing retirement. It will be from 6 to 8 p.m. at South Shore Country Club in Hingham, and we will also have a reception 5:45 p.m., some light drinks and hors d'oeuvres. So we welcome you to come, and we'll go over different wealth tips that can help you, Social Security, tax optimization, long-term care insurance, and overall tailoring a retirement plan that best reflects your needs.
0: Absolutely. And what a great event. And it wasn't that long ago Clear hosted an event like this, and it was a big hit. So if you want to get in on this one, the best thing to do is go ahead and go to the website hackmanwealth.com and click events. 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You know, Clear, one thing I've noticed in talking to you and the team at Hackman Wealth is the importance of always looking for opportunities, of course, those you're working with, but also in changes in the financial and retirement universe. Just some examples, just rattle off before we get into this discussion here. Changes in strategies, you know, like if you look at the 4% rule or the 60-40, sometimes they need to be tweaked because they become somewhat outdated. And also changes out of Washington, for instance. We saw some big changes with the two Secure Acts. So that's something you and the team really have to do, is stay on top of things.
6: Yeah, so I mean, we find this often, and I had a client that recently came in, a couple, and they had their money managed with another advisor, and they were really upset because they said the advisor had not basically told them, you know, the right requirements for an inherited IRA. So one of the wife had recently inherited an IRA from her brother, and then she had another one that she had received from her father a few years earlier, but they didn't have the right information. So they said, you know, how can that be? So it's really important for financial advisors to keep up to date. We do know, you know, the rules for the inherited IRAs, they did change recently. So it really started with the Secure Act in January 2020, and they eliminated the stretch IRA for the non-spouse beneficiary. So non-spouse meaning daughter, as this woman was, or someone other than that who inherited this IRA. And so basically you used to be able to take withdrawals from that IRA you inherited over your lifetime, mm-hmm. and there was no schedule that you had to adhere to. But then the Secure Act set up, like, well, it has to be done within 10 years, And it was important for people to understand, even though the spouses have a little bit more flexible than the non-spouses, but, you know, if they had inherited this account, this was after January 1, 2020, the IRS was going to give you a little time to adapt to that, which basically ended at the end of 2025, so just last year. So that's interesting that, you know, someone might have missed that, oh, dear, this, you know.
0: Yeah.

0: those annual distributions as long as it was drained by the end of year 10. But then if they had started them, you had to take them in years 1 through 9 based on your life expectancy and still empty the account by year 10. So a lot of different rules. There is something called eligible designated beneficiaries, and they can still stretch those distributions over their own life expectancy. Those are surviving spouses, minor children of the original owner, disabled individuals, beneficiaries who are not more than 10 years younger than the original owner. So those spousal beneficiaries definitely have the most flexibility. But if you're not one of those, you really have to know the rules.
1: Yeah, you really do. And stay on top, because and know well in advance, so you can make the proper strategies. I mean, just in the case of inherited IRAs, where now it's that 10-year liquidation period you have, as opposed to the stretch IRA, where, as Claire said, your entire life. You know, just looking at, there are other changes, for instance, out of Washington, could be state changes and changes in your life and changes in the economy, that makes it so critical for Claire, you, and the team to stay on top of things, which I know you do. You were talking a couple of weeks ago about Roth opportunities, and not necessarily to get into the weeds on it, but there were many Roth changes and many Roth opportunities introduced in Secure Act 2.0.
0: Right. So there's definitely the Roth opportunities. There's also things like the age at which you start required minimum distributions. That used to be 73.
1: Right.
0: And then if you're born after 1960, it's now 75. And so we could see those things changing again. I know we recently were talking about Social Security within our team, and it's not unlikely that there'll be some changes. We don't think it will go away. A lot of people are worried about that as well. But we do think there'll be changes in perhaps the way it's funded or the way it's set up within the government. So you have to really, as an advisor, you know, really stay abreast of all these different changes. And I think that's one thing that we pride ourselves on at Hackman Wealth Partners, because we're up to date and we make it a point to, you know, inform our clients as well of these different changes and how it applies to their retirement planning.
1: Yeah, very important. Absolutely. Staying on top of it, as they do. Speaking of staying on top of things, also opportunities available to women. And again, you are hosting this Tuesday, June 23rd, an event. If you could tell us about it again, because I know that you are covering some really, really critical issues concerning like long-term care, Social Security claiming, tax optimization. In other words, a retirement plan that's customized to fit everyone in their best unique way.
0: Yes, and we will also discuss some behavioral economics and how different women are, how women are influenced by different investment strategies. It's very interesting to see, you know, not only based on your sex, but on your age and like how much money you have and when you're retiring, how it might affect your investment, you know, basically your acumen in terms of understanding the market. And there's some traps you can fall into, so we're going to sort of show you how to avoid those traps. But all in all, we're going to basically work on helping you figure out how you tailor that retirement plan that best reflects your own needs.
1: And it's, again, it's this Tuesday, June 23rd.
0: Yes, this Tuesday. And we'll see you in Hingham. It's at the South Shore Country Club from 6 to 8 p.m., a reception starting at 5:45 p.m. And there is also public transportation right next door. The T, you can literally walk from there to the country club. So hopefully we'll see a lot of you registered, and you can go to our website to register.
1: That's HackmanWealth.com. 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Claire, the opportunity now to schedule with you also.
0: Yes, so anyone that's saved over $500,000 or more other than your home, please come to see us for a complimentary consultation, and we'll get you on the road to the right retirement plan for you.
1: Comprehensive and customized to you. 617-674-2000. 617-674-2000. Again, 617-674-2000. It's always nice to talk to Claire, and back with Russ Hackman. He's in the studio straight ahead on the Wall Street Sweeper.
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3: Sherry, we have a crash north of Boston, 95 North. That's still being cleared to Route 28 in Reading. Delays back to 93, also delays on the southbound side as well. Now, south of town, leaving the Cape, Route 6 West, over 3 miles going to the Sagamore Bridge. Route 28 North, there's over a mile heading to the Bourne Bridge. Route 3, though, that's doing well. Plymouth up to Braintree, and 24 is okay, 495 up past 139. north of Boston on routes 3 and 93. No

0: Vessels to or from New Hampshire, the Mass Pike, now busy Sturbridge to the Back Bay. And the expressways, all right, Braintree to the O'Neill. Steve Miller, WBZ's traffic on the threes.
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2: And a quick check on the Father's Day forecast. A mix of sun and clouds today. We'll see a thunder shower in a couple of spots this afternoon. The high 82, patchy clouds tonight. The overnight low of 63. A lot to deal with tomorrow. Back to work, a morning shower, followed by periods of rain. Some of that could be heavy, a thunderstorm in the afternoon. You want to watch for ponding tomorrow on some streets and highways. Tomorrow's high 75. Right now it's sunny and 73 in Boston.
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5: 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It's an educational seminar directed to women hosted by Hackman Senior Vice President Claire here, and that is coming up soon, June 23rd.
6: Yeah, that's right, Dave. It's going to be June 23rd at 6 p.m. at Ironwood Hingham at the South Shore Country Club. 6 to 8 p.m. reception begins at 5:45. And to register for that again, go to the events tab at HackmanWealth.com. Claire does a few of these a year. They're very well attended. Last one was in the Waltham area. Now it's in the Hingham area. Mm-hmm. Winning wealth strategies for women. You know, we got a lot of couples. We even have single men come, and there's nothing wrong with that.
5: No.
6: Just good strategies overall.
5: Absolutely. It's great that she hosts that, because that is very important. Yeah, go ahead. So we've got questions here for you, Russ.
6: Yeah, right? We got some good listener questions that we've received lately that we wanted to dive into. One is, my spouse and I have several advisors around us, tax, legal, investments, insurance, but no one seems to own the whole picture. How do we know who should be coordinating everything? Well, you'd think that, hey, like all these things should be coordinated, like my accountant, my lawyer, my financial person, my insurance person. Wouldn't it be nice if someone was looking at like the whole thing?
5: Right.
6: Right. And really, it's confusing, but and it sounds self-serving, but it really is only independent financial planners, some of us who do that, right? Where, you know, for example, I'm working with a family that has a few million dollars. They have very specific desires for how to leave money to their kids, limitations on how to leave money to their kids. Another couple, just trying to maximize, minimize Massachusetts estate taxes. So we're working with them and one of our attorneys that we know well. It really is, the other question is like, hey, who is supposed to be helping me with very long-term tax planning next 10, 20 years, make sure I pay the minimum on my RMDs, make sure I pay the minimum in Medicare. Again, it's not your big box advisors. It's not your 800 number advisor. It's not your lawyer. It's not your accountant. The only people that do that is good independent financial advisors. Again, we're not the only one, but the big firms really don't allow their guys to do that.
5: The strategy's in their best interest is where you're headed.
6: Well, absolutely, right? So another good question, our adult children are financially successful, but very different with money. How do we talk about inheritance without creating entitlement or resentment? Mm. Right. So this comes up pretty often in our conversations where folks are saying, listen, like I gave my kids a good education. I don't need to dump a bunch of money on them. And you know, and my kids are even saying, hey, spend

0: your money and enjoy it. You know, with that, it still means that you have to do good tax planning, because, you know, most people who aren't in the habit of spending don't all of a sudden start spending a lot. And, you know, whether you lock it or not, you'll probably end up leaving money to your kids, and you'd much rather, you know, as you get up there in age, be thinking about having them get the money, not the IRS get the money.
1: Right.
0: And you run the numbers, and if you don't do anything smart around RMD planning and tax planning, Medicare cost planning, then the government, of course, just hoses you, right? So all important topics that we get into, all great questions, and ones we get into when you come in and see us. Next five callers that have saved $500,000 or more for retirement.
1: 617-674-2000. 617-674-2000. Again, 617-674-2000. Still to come on the show, smart charitable giving strategies.
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3: Sunny and 73 degrees at 10:30 on this Sunday morning. Hello, thanks for being with us, and happy Father's Day. I'm Sherry Small. Let's take a look at the Father's Day forecast. We're going to see some clouds today and some sunshine, a thunder shower, and a couple of spots this afternoon. Today's highs 82, and then patchy clouds tonight with an overnight low in the city of 63. Quite a bit going on tomorrow and on your way to work, likely. We'll see clouds and a morning shower followed by periods of rain. Some of that rain could be heavy, so you'll want to watch out for ponding on streets and highways. There's also a thunderstorm in the forecast in the afternoon. Tomorrow high 72. Cooler on Tuesday, some lingering morning rain to deal with, but then that wraps up, the sun returns, and we'll see a mild high of just 71. On Wednesday midweek, a mix of sun and clouds. It's going to be warmer but less humid. The high in the city, 82 degrees. It's 10:31 to news now. Police say a woman was hit and killed by a stolen car in Mattapan yesterday. That car was carjacked just moments before. Here's WBZ TV's Christina Rex.
4: With so many witnesses in the middle of the day, police launched a massive crime scene with evidence markers littering the shutdown street for 6 hours. Witnesses actually kept the suspect on the scene until police arrived.
5: He tried to run away, and a lot of guys hold him down, and he was fighting them, and they had to punch him. He was still fighting, and some people has to, like, fight him, holding him down, because he tried to run away.
4: Neighbors here are traumatized by this woman's death.
5: We all, like, see her down there, and we felt all helpless. Some people was crying, a little girl. She was coming from the bus with her mom. She was crying because it's like it could have happened. It was very busy. It could have happened to any one of us.
3: And police say the driver of the car crashed a different car earlier, then stole another vehicle, which was the one he was driving when he hit the woman. The suspect is in custody. Divers pull a teenager from a pond in Milton yesterday. State police called to Houghton's Pond last night at about 7 o'clock for a report of a person entering the water and not resurfacing. State police divers went in. The teen was found and rushed to a Boston hospital. It is unclear how long they were submerged and no word on their current condition. And meanwhile, a young girl is in critical condition after she was pulled from a hotel pond. This happened in Maine yesterday morning at the Hampton Inn in Kennebunk. Firefighters say the 4-year-old was in cardiac arrest after a near drowning. The girl was taken to a local hospital before being airlifted to a hospital in Portland. All right, let's check your ride. Traffic and weather together now. 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Traffic on the threes. Steve Miller on watch for us. Hi, Steve.
6: Hi, Sherry. 95 north, north of Boston. The earlier crash, Route 28 in Reading, is now clear. Still delays on the southbound side going to 93. Route 1 is clear from Linfield down to the Tobin Bridge. There are delays through Peabody in that stretch heading Route 1 southbound. Route 3 on the south shore, you're okay through Hingham. 24 is fine. Avon to Fall River and 95 is okay to Foxborough. Leaving the Cape, Route 6 west over 3 miles going to the Sagamore Bridge right now, and Route 28 north, you have over a mile of traffic heading to the Bourne Bridge. Mass Pike, not busy. Sturbridge to the Back Bay. And 495 south, earlier center lane breakdown at Route 44, that's been moved off to the right. Steve Miller, WBZ's traffic on the threes.
3: A North Shore mansion that was the subject of a big robbery is now up for sale.
7: The Beverly Mansion that was the target of a brazen heist earlier this year is now up for sale. The Boston Globe reports that the estate, known as Rock Edge, is listed for nearly $23 million. It has 13 bedrooms, 14 full bathrooms, and 4 half baths. Back in March, police say two thieves snuck into the property, assaulted a housekeeper, and made off with $8 million in valuables. One suspect in the robbery has pleaded not guilty, and there have not been any other arrests. Luke Spear, WBZ, Boston's News Radio.
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9: We're back with the Wall Street Sweeper, sweeping away the clutter of Wall Street. 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And that is Wall Street is Not Your Friend. Russ Hackman is president of Hackman Wealth Partners. We're going to talk about giving, Russ. And it's good to give. And I know there are a lot of generous people in this great country. But shouldn't we, if we're going to give anyway, shouldn't we give in a smart way, strategically?
0: Well, yeah, and I was having a little bit of a discussion with this with my own accountant this past week. But, first question is, why should charitable giving be part of the retirement planning conversation? You know, a lot of people sort of leave all the charitable giving to the end, but and, you know, giving to your family is another question that we're not covering right now. But, smart to have a strategy for everything.
9: I'm guessing taxes.
0: And exactly right. And it does get tricky because if you don't itemize your taxes, when you probably own a home, you're paying property and state taxes. If you don't itemize your deductions, then the charitable giving can't really be written off, right? So that's a problem. And what it can mean is you should be looking at things like maybe these donor-advised funds. And like, for example, Fidelity has one where... Uh-huh. If I want to give a nice chunk and I want to do it over the next 10 years, I can give it to this donor advised fund at Fidelity. I get the tax deduction today, and a nice big tax deduction can help me itemize, and then I can advise the fund, okay, start sending checks to ABCDE charities.
9: Is it like, right? With qualified charitable distributions, to where the money really shouldn't touch you when you do that?
0: Well, I mean, it is kind of a related but different topic. People have heard about QCDs, which is it's a way of, if you have RMDs, basically directly giving them away and not have them come in as income. Mm-hmm. And then trying to get the tax deduction, which I said is not only always available. So QCDs allow you to basically take your RMDs. If your money, for example, is at like a Fidelity or something, then you can have Fidelity make out a check to that charity that check to be sent to you or to the charity directly. And that allows it, that basically reduces your taxable income and makes it as if sort of the income never happened. But then and the deduction never happens. So basically, you know, it sort of just vanishes from things. And the reason to do that is because if I just take them, you know, if I don't do the QCD, then that will pop up my income. I might not get all the deduction. If my income pops up, I may move up in tax brackets, and I may hit a higher IRMA threshold.
10: Right. Gosh, so much.
0: That's kind of a bummer.
10: Look, what is the difference between giving cash and giving appreciated assets?
0: Well, I mean, when you're giving to certain charities, like, you know, if you, we're going to talk a little later about sort of the one stock problem. Like, what if I have too much money stuck in one stock and it's hard to sell it? Because if I do, I'm just going to pay an avalanche of taxes, right? So if you are, you do have significant donations to give, giving away a highly appreciated stock, you get the full deduction. You don't trigger a sale of that stock for capital gains purposes. So that's smart, right? Yeah,
10: definitely.
0: And, you know, most reasonable size charities are all set up so you can easily just transfer them stock and then they just sell it, of course. And you get the deduction. You don't realize the capital gain. So that's smart stuff. And you can even give them property, right? And they'll deal with it. So those are smart things to think about. We were talking about these donor advised funds. Yeah. They have more than $326 billion now across 3.6 million accounts as of 2024.
10: Wow.
0: So that's $326 billion of tax deductions that people have taken. And then they do that in a year where it's opportune to get a lot of deductions, and then they can give out the money in the future. We talked about QCDs that limit how much, what's the maximum RMD that you can give away? It's 111,000.
10: Oh, okay.
0: So that's a lot. Interesting that you can start your QCDs at 70.5.
10: Right, like the old QCDs
0: can only come from RMD. And so you can effectively give away money out of your IRA that is not included as QCDs. Income. Hmm. It's sort of a weird legacy thing that to have those numbers kind of hanging out there. Someone didn't move one number.
10: I always wondered. Why, but why do we have the half? I mean, we have like 59.5, 70.5. It's got to be some reason.
0: I think it all came from just, you know, haggling on the floors of the...
10: Let's keep everybody confused.
0: Yeah, all of the Congress. But in any event, I think we're running out of time on this topic, Dave. But again, good tax planning integrated with your estate planning, integrated with your financial planning. That's all super smart. You know, our strategies and planning work best with folks who have over $1 million saved, but the opportunity is there for folks who have saved $500,000 or more for retirement to come in and see us at one of our convenient offices, and that's offered to the next five callers that have saved $500,000 or more for retirement.
10: 617-674-2000. 617-674-2000. Again, 617-674-2000. Coming up, Russ will address the one stock problem.
3: 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And Steve, where are you taking us?
11: Well, Sherry, this update brought to us by Lowe's.
6: We will take you to 95 North once again. The off-ramp to Route 3A. There's a breakdown on the ramp to watch out for. Routes 3 and 93, good shape to and from New Hampshire. South of town, Route 3 is fine through Hanover. 24 is all right. 495 up through Randolph. 95 doing well between Canton and Rhode Island. Now leaving the Cape, Route 6 West, you have over 3 miles of delay going to the Sagamore. And 28 North, you have over a mile there. Expressway North, we're also seeing delays. Savin Hill to Columbia Road. With Lowe's, the best part of summer start right outside your door. 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Excludes Alaska and Hawaii. Steve Miller, WBZ's traffic on the threes.
3: Thank you. And a quick check on the weather right now. Beautiful sunshine, 73 degrees in Boston. Today's high, 82. A possible thunder shower in a couple of spots this afternoon.
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8: And now, the Wall Street Sweeper with Russ Hackman.
10: As always, Russ has covered up just a variety of topics, important topics too, related to financial and retirement planning on the Wall Street Sweeper. Yeah, we're going to shift gears here a little bit, Russ, on the one stock problem, we were calling it. Wealth, of course, sometimes built by concentration, but retirement's usually protected by coordination. I mean, so that's a difficult emotional shift when one stock, one company, or one success story helped create the lifestyle. I mean, why does a concentrated stock position become more dangerous near retirement?
0: Well, you know, if you've been around long enough, and I'd say every single one of us has been, you realize that sort of anything can happen to any company.
10: Mm-hmm. Enron.
0: You know, the outright frauds like the Enrons and the WorldComs are one thing. But, you know, there's plenty of other surprises. You know, remember 3-4 years ago, some of the major banks failed. First Republic was a fantastic bank. Silicon Valley Bank, fantastic banks. There were a couple others that failed from having mismanaged their interest rate risk.
10: And they weren't too big to fail, so they really did fail.
0: They weren't too big to fail, so basically, you know, no policyholders or account holders got hit, but anyone who owned a stock or a bond in those companies mm-hmm. got totally hosed, right?
10: Yeah.
0: And so, and then as an example of this, I actually was, I worked at on Wall Street. We've talked about that. I worked at a few different sort of trading desks in the equity derivatives business. But I was part of these big banks. I worked for what's now UBS, Bank of America, and I actually worked for Lehman Brothers for 5 years and was lucky enough to leave Lehman Brothers in 2005.
10: Good timing.
0: I got recruited somewhere else. And so when they went bad in 2008, you know, the stock went to zero, right? But mm-hmm. when I got out of there, we weren't stuck with low basis stock really just by whether compensation works. So it was really like, should you hold the stock or not? And, you know, I had 7 figures plus of that stock and I sold every single piece of it. And it's saying nothing about Lehman Brothers, but just the fact that anything can happen to any company. And I sold the stock at 65, I won't forget. And then it went to 85. And I wasn't sad that it went to 85 because I then diversified it and repaid a mortgage and things like that. And then it went to zero.
10: Then it went to zero, yeah.
0: Right. And, you know, I see a lot of people who either made a ton of money on one stock. So maybe they have $1,000,000, $2,000,000, or $3,000,000 in one stock. Or, you know, they were at a company and accumulated a lot of stock. There's a lot of things out there. But, you know, given that anything can happen to any company, And anything can happen in any industry for that matter, especially if you're looking at 20 or 30 years, you got to deal with these concentrated equity positions. Mm-hmm. And there are solutions other than just selling them, right? Now, you got to remember, if you sell appreciated stock, a lot of the times you're paying 15% capital gains taxes, and then you pay, you know, your state what they are supposed to get. But, you know, so let's say taxation is at 20%. I mean, that's, it's not great, but it's not horrible, right? So you can diversify a little bit. You can, there are certain kind of funds called exchange funds where you deposit your stock in this fund and there's other people depositing stock and you all sort of become owners of a more diverse pool of stocks, but they don't tend to work that well. They're hard to get your stock out, your value out. And, you know, of course, lots of stock comes in from the same types of companies, right? Mm-hmm. So do you really diversify that much? You know, back when I was on Wall Street, I worked with individuals and with big companies on these concentrated equity positions. In many cases, it was, you know, how can I protect myself without triggering a bunch of taxes, right? Mm-hmm. So it's a little bit analogous to, you know, how do I hang on to some of these gains that we have now, right? And in that case, you know, you could use, I mean, if you ever learn anything about options, some people know a lot about them, some are very little, you know, but all derivatives, I generally say, can be used for good or for evil. Evil meaning not necessarily evil, but they're highly speculative, right? So, but if I look at owning a single stock, I can do what they call covered positions. So if I, and you can do long-term options. So if I own a lot of a stock that's at $100, you know, I can buy some puts on that at $90, and I can sell some calls on that at you know, $120, and I can do them 2, 3, 4, 5 years out, and that's called a collar, sometimes also called a risk reversal, and it essentially locks the value of your stock within a band without triggering taxes. So things like that can be smart. If you have a ton of one stock, you can do some transactions directly with investment banks, which is one of the things that I worked on.
10: I would just be nervous to have that much in one, you know.
0: Well, like you said, it's sort of golden handcuffs or something, right? Because that stock got you to where you are.
10: Yeah, but, emotion too, probably, maybe.
0: Yeah, but it can also, you know, just think of all the places that people probably owned stock in the past, like, man, my Kodak stock is great, right?
10: Yeah, and there's this new thing where you rent movies. You go to a store.
0: Right. Blockbuster. Yeah. And look, General Electric was the bluest chips of the bluest chips. They got absolutely crushed, right?
10: And things are moving so fast now, so rapid.
0: Yeah. So if you do have too much in one stock, that problem has to be dealt with at some time. Mm-hmm. You know, you do get the basis step up at death, but, you know, that doesn't help if the stock drops in half while you're trying to retire and live in style, right?
10: Exactly.
0: So, complex problems like that, you know, as we talk to more and more people, we are really kind of problem solvers. It's, you know, where are there issues? Where are there holes in your planning? I think everybody out there could probably raise their hand and say, I know I got a couple holes in my planning, right? So whether that's estate planning, managing risk, being prepared for the next Category 5 storm, having a plan to pay lower taxes, almost everybody's missing one of those things. And you get a chance to come in and see us, preferably if you have $1 million. Those strategies work best. But if you have $500,000, come in and see us. Next 5 calls that have saved $500,000 or more for retirement.
10: 617-674-2000. 617-674-2000. Yeah, again, it's 617-674-2000.
3: Time once again for traffic. and weather together. Here's the Subaru Retailers of New England all-wheel drive traffic on the threes. And Steve, still problems north of the city?
6: Well, we have problems north and south. We'll tackle the south first. On 24 north, we have a two-car crash at 139 now. That's going to cause delays in that stretch. Route 3 south slowing down after the lane drop, and then

0: further south on the Cape, leaving the Cape. Route 6 west, over 4 miles of delay going to the Sagamore. 28 north, you have over a mile heading to the Bourne Bridge. Now, north of Boston, 95 north, the off-ramp to Route 3A. There's a breakdown on that ramp causing some delays. 3 and 93, they're all right to and from New Hampshire. On 95 south from Route 28 down to Route 93, there are delays in that stretch. Mass Pike not busy. Brighton to outpass 495. Steve Miller, WBZ's traffic on the threes.
1: And right now, sunny and 73 degrees in Boston at 1054.
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8: It has been an interesting conversation with Russ Hackman, as always, but a lot of heavy topics covered. That was just, that's the time we're in. I mean, Russ predicted 2026 was going to be a busy year. We're back with the Wall Street Sweeper, and Russ is going to recap some of the main topics from today's show. As we come to the close of the show, Russ Hackman is president of Hackman Wealth Partners. That, of course, is the firm sponsoring this show. Russ is the host and the president of that firm and the author of the book, Wall Street Is Not Your Friend. 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Russ, I know we'll probably wrap up the segment talking about CLEAR's event coming up, but you really did cover a lot today.
9: Yeah, you're right, Dave. Talking about SpaceX, should you buy it? Probably not. Will inflation come down? Likely not as fast as we want. And remember, that printing of $1.5 trillion a year is inherently inflationary. It's the enemy of bonds. All this hot AI stuff. Again, we'll take the gains when they happen. But we know that if we are planning 20, 30 year plus retirement, that the big one is coming someday.
8: And we got to prepare
9: for it. To me, it's about the fundamentals. It's about making sure, you know, can I convert some of those gains to income? Can I, if I don't really need income because I got more than enough, can I put a floor under things and have a little bit of my cake and eat it too? If the market tanks, then I'm still good. But if the market keeps rising, I still make almost as much. Great strategies out there for that. A lot of important work we're doing on the tax planning side. That's week in, a week out. You know, people paying higher than they want to for Medicare, which is really a bummer. This thing called IRMA that then subtracts from your Social Security tax, yet another hidden tax. And then you start adding things up and you figure like, wait, how much am I really paying of my income in taxes, right?
8: Right.
9: Like, it's something serious, right? We've gotten into some of the more complex elements of retirement planning, including the one stock problem and the best way to do charitable giving.
8: Right.
9: So it's been a great show. Thank you all for listening. 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Look at those topics like risk, tax planning, estate planning. When's the last time I got a second opinion on my portfolio? 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
8: 617-674-2000, 617-674-2000, 617-674-2000. 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
1: Good Sunday morning. It's June 21st. Sunny skies and 73 degrees in Boston at 11 o'clock. Hello. Thanks for being with us. I'm Sherry Small. Here's what's happening in news. More trouble in the sky with a close call during a landing at Logan Airport. WBC's Jeremy Russ with details for us.
10: Delta Flight 2351 had to abort its landing in Boston yesterday morning because another aircraft, an American Airlines flight, was taking off from an intersecting runway. In audio from ATC.com, you can hear air traffic control talking to the plane that was trying to depart.
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10: The flight that was trying to land ended up doing a go-around, which the FAA says is a routine and safe procedure. 129 passengers and 6 crew members were aboard that flight, which was coming in from Dallas. Delta says the plane landed safely and everyone deplaned normally. Jeremy Russ, WBZ, Boston's News Radio.
1: A woman in Mattapan is killed, allegedly hit by a stolen car. Boston police say that they responded yesterday afternoon to reports of a pedestrian hit by a car. The adult woman was pronounced dead on the scene near Fairway Street. Police say the driver, an adult male, was involved in a prior car crash near Blue Hill Avenue. The suspect then allegedly left his vehicle, carjacked another car, and then went south on Blue Hill Avenue, leading to the fatal collision. The suspect is being treated at a local hospital for his injuries. Vice President J.D. Vance is in Switzerland today for more talks with Iran. He says he hopes to make progress on nuclear issues and Lebanon. Here's ABC's Allison Kosick with more from New York.
13: The new U.S.-Iran agreement is facing a major test before the next round of talks even begin. Iran is keeping the Strait of Hormuz closed despite a memorandum of understanding that calls for the critical waterway to reopen. That agreement, signed by President Trump and Iran's president, gives both sides 60 days to reach a final deal. Vice President J.D. Vance is in Switzerland alongside President Trump's envoys, Steve Witkoff and Jared Kushner, for the next round of talks. Allison Kosick, ABC News, New York.
1: A fire at a resort in the Caribbean on Friday killed at least one person and injured others. Here's ABC's Mike Dubusky.
14: At least one tourist was killed when a fire broke out at a resort in the Dominican Republic. It all unfolded at the Viva Dominicus Beach Resort, with fire crews working for 5 hours to contain the blaze. The woman killed has been identified as 46-year-old Francesca Valentino from Italy. More than 1,600 people had to be evacuated. Wyndham Hotels, which owns the resort, said the location will remain closed until further notice. The cause of the fire is not known at this point. Mike Dubusky, ABC News.
1: 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We check traffic and weather together always, starting with the Subaru Retailers of New England all-wheel drive traffic on the threes. Hi there, Steve.
0: Hi, Sherry. 24 North in Randolph. We have a two-car crash being cleared. Traffic is back to Harrison Boulevard there. Now, on Route 3 South, you're slow down after the lane drop. 95 North delays getting to the split in Canton. Leaving the Cape, Route 6 West, over 4 miles of delay going to the Sagamore Bridge. To Route 28 North, you have over a mile getting to the Bourne Bridge. North of Boston, 95 North, the off-ramp to Route 3A got a breakdown on that ramp. Routes 3 and 93 are all right to and from New Hampshire. The closures earlier for the BAA 10K, those closures should be lifting soon. That was supposed to be ending at around 11 o'clock. However, a Memorial Drive between Western Ave and JFK, that area is closed every Sunday until November so people can enjoy the area. Expressway northbound delays Neposit to Columbia Road and Expressway southbound delays East Milton to the Braintree Split. Steve Miller, WBZ's Traffic on the Threes.
1: And now the 4-day WBZ AccuWeather forecast, this time brought to us by Longhome.
11: For the rest of this Father's Day, a mixture of clouds and sunshine up to 82, a thunder shower in a couple of spots this afternoon, then partly cloudy tonight, the low 63. Cloudy for tomorrow, morning shower or two, then some steadier rain moves in the afternoon. There could even be a thunderstorm. Rain could be relatively heavy and definitely last into tomorrow night. Could lead to some localized street and highway flooding. High tomorrow, 75, then some morning rain Tuesday. Clouds break for some sun in the afternoon up to 71. Warmer on Wednesday, but less humid. Partly sunny to high 82. I'm AccuWeather meteorologist John Feerick. 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
1: In far western Mass, in the Berkshires, we have high 60s, low 70s, Springfield 77, Worcester 70, 76 in Framingham. Up on the North Shore, Gloucester 75, down on the South Shore, 77 in Plymouth, and it looks like we're averaging about 76, 77 on the Cape as well. In the city right now, sunny, and we've warmed up to 77 degrees.
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1: Carriage rides in New York Central Park are being halted through the day today after a teenage tourist was killed jumping from a runaway horse carriage. The Carriage Drivers Union says that there will be refreshing training starting on Monday. This comes after an 18-year-old from India was killed trying to save his mother when she fell out of the carriage when the horse bolted. His death is the eighth horse-related incident at Central Park over the past 13 months. It's 11:06.
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19: Good morning, everybody. Thank you so much, as always, for joining us. This is Mark Rolette here with Damon Latanzi from South Shore Retirement Services. Damon, I'm not sure if I'll be the first to, but I think... let me just assume I'm the first to wish you a happy Father's Day.
20: Thank you very much. Likewise, happy Father's Day to you and to all the dads out there listening, certainly to our own dads. I think in Ireland, Father's Day is the same day here, but Mother's Day is a different day. So
19: I don't know why. Right? I think that's Hallmark or something.
20: Yeah, they can just double the money or something.
19: Yeah, exactly.
20: Happy Father's Day to my own dad. And like we said, all the dads listening, of which there are probably many fathers out there. Thanks for all that you do for your families and all the great things that you bring to the world.
19: Yeah, we have so many clients that, you know, when it comes around to their birthdays or comes around to some celebration that we're, you know, if you're in a meeting with them, you're like, well, what are you going to do with your day? And Father's Day is no different. And it always seems like, what are you going to do Father's Day? And more times than not, it's well, whatever everyone else wants to do. That's generally the response that I get. So for my girls, dad is going to want to go fishing with you. So they've agreed to come afternoon fishing, assuming that the UV is high enough that they can actually get a sun.
20: Because they don't care about the fishing.
19: That's what they said, yeah.
20: Fair enough.
19: You know, before we get into today's show, this is not really on point for anything that we talk about, but doesn't it feel a little bit like when you go into Boston now that you're kind of living in a suburb of Scotland at the moment with all the Scottish folks that are over here? It's kind of cool.
20: I heard on the news this past week that one of the main bars, and I forget the name of it, had tripled their St. Patrick's Day receipts in terms of sales, which is, you know, St. Patty's Day is a huge day here in Boston. They tripled it. Bars are running out of beer and alcohol, which is, you know, almost never happens, and having to get sort of like, you know, quicker shipments in. So, man, hats off to the Scots in terms of the social element, to say it politely, yeah, they've brought to the city.
19: Seem to have been pretty good. I have a lot of friends that are police officers, and they're like, no, there's no real major issues at all. So yeah, it's been kind of cool just to be
20: exciting,
19: you know, part of the, I guess, the excitement and experience around the World Cup and last World Cup thing. My really good friend Walter was ecstatic after.
20: Oh, because of Cape Verde, right?
19: Yeah.
20: Yes.
19: To get a draw against Spain, the defending world champions, was the biggest win for him and his country. He was at the match with his father and one of his brothers. So he said it was an amazing experience. But let's get back on track. You know, try to come up with show concepts and ideas and, you know, what we're going to talk about. A lot of the time it's based off of conversations that we've had here in the office, either with the other advisors or with people that we've met through the radio show itself or seminars or whatever it is that we're doing to meet new potential clients that would come and work with South Shore. And one of the things that I think people might be surprised about that we're going to talk about today is the people who do it themselves, right? The people who have been able to stay on top of all of the things that they're doing in their life, you know, working, raising families, saving money, but also managing the accounts themselves. I think it might surprise people today that we're not going to speak about people who've struggled with investments, people who've made poor financial decisions or made mistakes or gotten, you know, a really late start. That these are people that I'm talking about that are almost the exact opposite, that they're, you know, business owners, executives, physicians, engineers, real estate investors, people who are working W-2 jobs, but they have been able to self-direct or do their own investing throughout their working lives and have quite honestly done an incredible job. So the idea of them working with a financial advisor, to a lot of people are like, why would they work with a financial advisor? So I wanted to kind of talk through some of those conversations that I've had over the years with people who are just like that.
20: Right. And if you think of sort of your investing life in roughly two different stages, it might start to become clearer why someone who's done it themselves and done well with the first part of that sort of investing stage might want or need help with the second part. And the first part is, number one, you've got to save the money, right? If you don't save any money, there's really not much you can do to help yourself, nor can any professional advisor help you. Saving is sort of the baseline thing that you have to do. But accumulation, and this isn't to diminish anyone's accomplishments, the accumulation part is sort of the easier part. You save, you put it in, hopefully you made some sensible investments, and the money grows, and the stock market's done incredibly well. Let's not forget, over the last 15 years, yeah, we've had some down markets, but by and large, the market has been very friendly to people who have saved and invested. And you know, you grow, you're not touching anything. And then one day you retire, and now the whole paradigm switches to one of not just saving, but of spending. And I think that's where things, Mark, get a lot more complicated and fraught potentially than they do in the accumulation, sort of my working years phase. Now I'm in my retirement phase. I think we want to just talk about how that shift is an inflection point for many do-it-yourselfers to like, geez, you know what? I think I might want to get a second opinion or get some help on how do I start to use this money versus just saving.
19: Yeah, no, I think it's a good time to take a break. When we come back, let's start this conversation around why somebody who has done it themselves for their, you know, basically entire working career might consider having conversations with financial advisors. This is Mark Rolette and Damon Lattanzi. Stick around. We'll be right back.
1: 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And once again, here's Steve Miller. Hi, Steve.
0: 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If you're leaving the Cape, Route 6 West, over 6 miles of delay going to the Sagamore Bridge. Route 28 still over a mile. Route 3 South slowing down after the lane drop. And 24 North, 139, we have a two-car crash clearing traffic's back to Harrison Boulevard there. 95 North delays getting to the split in Canton. 95 South in Maine delays from York down through Hampton. On Route 1, you're doing well. Chelsea down to up through Danvers and the Mass Pike westbound delays after 290 in Auburn, about 3 miles there. The expressway northbound delays Neposit to Columbia Road. Southbound delays East Milton to the Braintree split. 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Steve Miller, WBZ's traffic on the threes.
1: And the clouds have cleared. We have plenty of sunshine, 77 degrees right now in Boston. Today's high 82. We're going to see a mix of sun and clouds and a thunder shower in a couple of spots this afternoon on Father's Day. It's 11:14.
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19: Welcome back. This is Mark and Damon here from South Shore Retirement Services. Again, happy Father's Day to all the dads out there. And Damon has already wished me happy and same to him. We work with so many wonderful families and wonderful fathers that, you know, each and every day do everything that they can do to make sure that their team, their people, their family are, you know, having the life that they always wanted for them. And they're always, at least I see it in you doing it. And I hope you see it for me doing it. Like you tend to make sacrifices for your kids on an ongoing basis, even as they become adults themselves, that you're always, you know, making sure that they're okay and making sure that, you know, that they're going in the right direction in life. And one of the things that I think is kind of a good theme for today is, you know, the do-it-yourselfers. I mean, you want your kids to grow to be able to do it themselves. And lots of the people that we meet here in the office have been doing it themselves, building their financial wealth, building their nest egg, building the, you know, the retirement assets to be able to push them into ultimate retirement and still feel like they're going to be okay. And honestly, one of the biggest misconceptions about hiring a financial advisor, it means giving up control, right? That's what a lot of people think. It's like, hey, I've done this for the last 35, 40 years, and I'm going to give you ultimate control over that. And that's really not how we work here at South Shore Retirement Services. We work much more like a team, even with the clients, to add on to what they've already done really well. It's not, hey, you know, you've built up your wealth over the course of the last 30 years. Now, just why don't you just hand it over to the professionals? That's not how it works. It's more helping them and building the actual team for the stage in life that they're at now or that they're going into.
20: Right. Because even if you've been a super do-it-yourselfer and you spend time doing it, I think most people start to realize, especially as they get older and into retirement, that time is the one resource they can't get back. And while they may have done it themselves, maybe there's some element that they were never that crazy about. Like, I just didn't want to wake up every day and look at the market and download my spreadsheets. And, you know, can you guys sort of offload a little bit of the work? It's not about giving up control. It's just about who's going to be doing what inside of your financial world. And if what we can do is ultimately save you time, and you can then use that time to spend it with your husband, wife, spend it with your kids or grandkids, or just spend it doing things that bring you happiness, that bring you purpose, then that's a win-win, right? You don't have to, like, you know, give up everything. It's just more, if we can give you back some time because we can do a little bit of that heavy lifting in certain areas, like, I think that's an absolute victory. You know, at the end of a long day, when I get home from work, there's just certain things I don't want to spend time doing because I'd rather hang out with Christina, hang out with Simone, hang out with Killian. And if I can hire someone to do certain things for me in my life, I'll do that, right? Because that gives me the time back. And I think that's one of the key elements of a do-it-yourselfer is we can give you back some time without you really having to give up control, because we understand the mindset that you might have when you've done it yourself like that for your whole life.
19: Yeah, and you should be exceptionally proud of being able to build those assets up yourself. But it's not like people who've done it themselves for 30 years go or get close or go into retirement and forget how to invest. That's not why they would look to hire financial advisors. To your point, it's because managing the assets becomes less important in the big scheme of their overall lives. They want to spend more time doing the things that the money that they've built will allow them to actually do. And you know, we do a lot of live events. I'll tell you when some upcoming ones are coming now, but a lot of people who come to those events have been doing it themselves for a long time. And we talk to them, you know, after the presentation, and they're like, you know what, I just wanted to kind of know what, maybe what I don't know. And those are the best type of people to have conversations with, because they know how to build wealth. They're not lying in bed worrying about which is the next stock to buy, or should they sell one thing over another. They're sometimes lying in bed thinking about,

0: in one set of circumstances it might make sense, in another it doesn't make sense. So who can I actually talk to about these things, having done it myself for a long period of time? We do have upcoming events in July. We've actually got a pile of them in July. July 14th and July 16th up at the Capitol Grill in Dedham. Great location. It's been really wonderful to be out there in Dedham. We really started doing a lot more presentations out there recently in 2026. That starts at 6:30. Talk for about an hour on some concepts that even if you've been doing a wonderful job investing and earning and saving money, that maybe you might want to take a look at from a how much of this money am I going to be able to keep in my pocket based on taxation and all the different things that apply. We also have events the 28th and the 30th of July. That's again a Tuesday, Thursday at Bay Point down in Quincy. To register for all those events, call the office 781-725-5557, 781-725-5557, and book your spot to be able to come and sit and see if there's something that you could be maybe tweaking in your own existing plan.
1: Absolutely. I want to come back to a couple points that you were making, which is that transition from your working years to your retirement years, the using of your money, the distribution phase, that's sort of like, okay, I've now saved it, how do I use it? Is more complicated, because think of all these factors that you now have coming into play that you didn't have before. Number one, you've got to have an income plan. How are you going to spend the money? And that means you have to likely change part of your investment plan. You've got taxes. What is your long-term tax strategy? When you're working, it's kind of like your taxes are what they are. Here's my income. I give my stuff to my CPA or tax person, and that's it. When you're retired, a whole new realm opens up of different tax strategies. So that's complicated. You've got Social Security. If you're married, you've got two Social Securities. Hey, when do I take it? When does my spouse take it? If you have a pension, what option are you taking? When do you take that? So you start to put these pieces together. You've got Medicare. All these things are interrelated. And this is going to be the first time that you encounter any of these things. And I think most people, even if you're doing it yourself, want to get it right the first time. I don't want to make some mistake. And I'm like, oh, why did I do that? I wish I had done it differently. And now you just don't have as much time on your hands. So it is more complex. It is more complicated. And there is more at stake because you have less time. If I make an investing mistake in my 20s, I have plenty of time to recover from it. My 30s, my 40s. But as I get older, I'm now 60, I'm 70, I'm 80. I just don't have the time to recover if I trip and stumble to make up some sort of difference or shortfall that I otherwise could have avoided.
0: Yeah, listen, as you get closer to it, the stakes get larger. The consequences of making a mistake become much more significant. And that's often why people who've been really successful investing their money decide they want another person or another member of their team to just have a voice at the table. Maybe they don't necessarily have a vote, but it's not because they're not capable. It's because the decisions carry far more weight than they once did when they started to accumulate and they had a longer track before they were going to start to use the money. Let's take a break. When we come back, let's talk about, you know, the huge benefit of getting a second opinion on what you've already done. This is Mark and Damon. We'll be right back.
2: Again, for a check on traffic with the Subaru Retailers of New England, all-wheel drive traffic on the threes. And Steve, this time brought to us by Commonwealth Motors.
3: Sherry, looking at 24 North, we still have a crash clearing 139. Two-car crash, traffic's back beyond Harrison Boulevard in that stretch. Route 3 South slowing down after the lane drop. 95 North delays getting to the split in Canton. Leaving the Cape, Route 6 West, over 6 miles going to the Sagamore. But if you're leaving even Harwich, you're going to encounter some traffic getting to this area anyway. Now, north of Boston, 95 South in Maine, delays from York down through Hampton. 95 North, the off-ramp to Route 3A, breakdown on that ramp being taken care of. Mass Pike westbound delays after 290 in Auburn, about 3 miles in that stretch. On the lower deck of 93, right Sullivan Square to the Zakim, lever connectors fine both ways. Tobin inbound doing well from Chelsea. The airport tunnels are on time. And Star drives okay. Steve Miller, WBZ's traffic on the threes.
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4: Welcome back. Damon and Mark here from South Shore Retirement on our Father's Day edition. Thank you so much for being with us. Hopefully you're maybe in transit to doing some family event, a cookout, a get-together, a Father's Day lunch, something. Or maybe if your version of Father's Day is just sort of getting away from it all, you'll be out fishing, you'll be doing something fun. But today's topic is about individuals, couples, families who have by and large done their investing and their planning themselves. You know, you're working, you're saving, you're choosing your own investments. You're really the quarterback, the CFO of your family. And then what we found is many people, as they get older and get closer into retirement, want some help, but they may be concerned about, well, geez, I don't want to give up all control. I feel really confident in these areas, but maybe I need help in these areas. How would that work with a financial advisor? And those are all great questions. And really, for most of the people that we see that fit that category, it really starts with getting a second set of eyes or a second opinion. Hey, show us what you're doing. Show us what you've done. Show us what you think you're going to do now that you're in retirement. And let us give you just an analysis on, hey, that looks great, you know, or geez, maybe you might think about tweaking these one or two things, but really just getting a second set of eyes and a second opinion on what you've built so far.
5: Yeah. And I think, you know, the industry gets it wrong a lot of the time, especially dealing with people who have, you know, built their worth, their nest egg themselves, is that they lead with investments. They start saying, well, this investment might be better than that investment, and this one might be less expensive than the other investment. But that's not really, you know, in my opinion, the right way to approach it. You know, you want to be looking at somebody's overall portfolio and trying to identify if there's a way that what they're already doing could be enhanced, right? Is there a way of looking at the bigger picture, kind of taking a step back and saying, listen, you've done an incredible job, and you're not just saying that just for the sake of saying it. Lots of times we've met people who have done incredible jobs getting returns, accumulating wealth, building out their different tax buckets. They've done all of those things, but they're still looking to make sure that they're not missing something, right? It's like looking at a professional athlete, right? I mean, clearly these are the elite people in whatever chosen field that they are athletes in, but they still have trainers. They still have people helping them, coaches, making sure that they are, not maybe missing something, or, you know, they're so close to it that they're like, oh, well, if you do it slightly differently this way, that this will have a different outcome. And same thing with business owners, right? They've built businesses, they've done incredibly well, but they still use CPAs, they still use attorneys, they use people to add to part of their team, having conversations as opposed to being directed as to what to do next. And to me, that's a huge reason to look in getting the second opinion. It's not to give up control. It's not because they haven't had the, you know, intellectual ability to know when to invest and why and how and what field or, you know, markets to invest in. It's more to make sure that there's not something that has been left that they haven't had the conversation with someone about, right? So I think those conversations are really beneficial to many people who've done it themselves for 20 or 30 plus years, to have an analysis done on what they are already doing successfully, and to see if there's some way that they can maybe make some sort of minor tweak or change, or just get reaffirmed that what they're doing is exactly what they should be doing and they're on track.
4: Absolutely. Listen, Mark, let's take a quick break. We're out of time in this segment. When we come back, let's talk about some of the common blind spots that we do see people that are doing it yourself often miss through no fault of their own. Stick around, folks. We'll be right back to continue that conversation.
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1: Sunshine and 77 degrees in Boston at 11:30 on this Sunday. It is June 21st, and happy Father's Day to all the fathers listening. I'm Sherry Small. Here's what's happening weather-wise. We'll see times of clouds and sunshine today and a thunder shower in a couple of spots. That's this afternoon. Highs reaching 82 in the city. Patchy clouds overnight, dropping to 63. Tomorrow, we're going to see a lot to deal with. It'll be cloudy and cool. A morning shower followed by some other rain. Some of that rain is going to be heavy, so watch out for ponding on streets and highways. And a thunderstorm in the forecast for the afternoon. We'll see a high in the city of 75. Tuesday, sunshine return. Some lingering morning rain will wrap up early. We'll see a high of 71, and then on Wednesday back up to the low 80s. A high of 82, a mix of sun and clouds. Warmer, but less humid. Again, sunshine 77 in Boston. All right, back to news now. We're learning more about this weekend's deadly wrong-way crash in Millbury. State police say that the driver fled from a traffic stop before the crash. Here's WBZ TV's Christina Rex with more.
7: There are several signs here entering Route 146 that show if you are driving in the wrong direction, but police say that didn't seem to stop this man. State police say he crashed head-on into another car. The wrong-way driver died from the crash. The other driver was also injured, but those injuries are non-life-threatening. Now, this crash happened between the on and off ramps of exit 17 on Route 146 here in Millbury. There are signs warning people of traveling in the wrong direction. MassDOT tells me this location is on the schedule to be equipped with advanced wrong-way technology as part of the state's new program, which will install this technology in over 400 locations.
1: And this happened just before 1 a.m. on Saturday. The wrong-way driver was a 20-year-old man from Connecticut. Authorities have not yet released his name. The Scots bid Boston farewell.
8: One of my best experiences of my life.
9: Boston Logan Airport was busy with Scotland fans who are leaving town, but their trip is far from over. Andy Glass is boarding a flight to Florida to follow his team to Miami.
10: Plan now is to go to Miami and beat Brazil. Easy.
9: Meanwhile, bars and restaurants like the Dubliner have been cashing in.
11: St. Patrick's is traditionally our big weeks, but this is like double what we normally do. And yesterday was our biggest day in our history in 4 years, so God bless the Scottish.
9: Back at Logan, Scotland fans say they will miss their time in Boston, but not the prices. They say this trip has cost a lot of money.
12: How can you guys afford all this?
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15: $15,000 probably.
16: Well, it's been 28 years since the last World Cup we were in. We don't know when we'll qualify again. So for people back home in Scotland, it's just been a once-in-a-lifetime experience.
1: 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Scotland's match against Brazil is set for Wednesday at 6 p.m. Check your ride. Once again, here's the Subaru Retailers of New England all-wheel drive traffic on the threes. How's it looking now at 11:33, Steve?
17: Well, Sherry, 24 North, the crash at 139, that just cleared, so traffic is beginning to ease out. It was back to Harrison Boulevard. However, we're getting word of another crash at Harrison Boulevard in that area, so we'll keep tabs on that and see what happens. Route 3 South, you're slowing down after the lane drop, and 95 North delays getting to the split in Canton. Leaving the Cape, Route 6 West, over 7 miles of traffic going to the Sagamore Bridge. Route 28 North, over a mile there. Now north of Boston, 93 South in Windham. That's just south of Route 102. There's a serious crash in the two right lanes, and there's about a 2 mile delay right now in that stretch. 95 south rather in Maine, delays from York all the way down through Hampton. Route 1 is all right from Chelsea up through Danvers. The Mass Pike westbound, you have delays after 290 in Auburn, about 3 miles in that stretch. The expressway northbound delays the Ponset to Columbia Road, and the expressway southbound delays East Milton to the split. Steve Miller, WBZ's traffic on the threes.
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4: We are back, Damon and Mark here. Thank you so much for being with us. Today's topic is, I think, a good one, and it's this idea that there are many people, if you're out there listening and you have been listening to this show, you're maybe nodding your head, that you've done it yourself and you've done an amazing job. You've built a great retirement plan. You've, you know, saved money. You've worked your backside off. You've invested prudently. And you've got to this point in your life where you're about to retire. Maybe you're already into retirement and you're having this, maybe this thought of, geez, is there something I don't know, or what don't I know? And there are blind spots, Mark, that we see fairly frequently amongst people that are doing it themselves. And in a way, why wouldn't they? You know, nobody knows everything. We're still learning. We're still expanding our knowledge. But the stakes are very high, because now you've saved most of the money that you're ever going to save. You don't have as much time in front of you. You're not working anymore. And I think those blind spots become scarier and potentially more impactful just because of the stage in life that you're at. So why don't we just cover what some of those blind spots are and maybe how people can think about and approach avoiding them?
5: Yeah, I mean, typically it's, you know, it's not about investments, right? That's not the beginning conversation. We're meeting with people who've been able to successfully build their wealth themselves and have done really well and, you know, had gotten great returns. So the conversation isn't about how do we get a better return. It's maybe how do we look at the existing plan that you already have and create value where maybe you weren't looking to, you know, from that perspective, and things around, you know, taxes, obviously, how much of the money that you have when you go to actually start to use it, what's the tax implication going to be? And is there a strategy that we could help build around what you've already done that will allow you to minimize or mitigate a lot of those tax liabilities going forward? There's things around, you know, transferring assets from one generation to the next. Are you passing on, you know, all of the hard work that you've done, but are you also passing on a huge tax burden to the next generation? And what are some of the strategies, concepts, or ideas that might help to alleviate this? And at least just having a conversation around them. I remember, I think a couple of weeks ago, and this has happened multiple times between you and I since we've been working together, but sat with a family that had built literally millions of dollars in one particular stock and had done exceptionally well. We're really happy with the performance of the stock. We're really comfortable with the company itself that it was invested in, but they also were looking at it and saying, you know what, we have such huge gains in this. Really, we have to just kind of hold hard, sit with this stock, and we'll pass it to the kids at what's called stepped up basis. But we started talking about, well, how do we create some more value from what you already have, right? And maybe we look at the stock like a vacation home and say, hey, you love the vacation home. You don't want to sell the vacation home. It's grown a lot in value, but you don't live there all the time, right? You're not there every single month of the year. So what if we were able to rent the vacation home for, you know, the months that you weren't there and build that? I'm using an analogy of a vacation home, but build that sort of a financial strategy in a stock portfolio and create some more value in something that you already own. And the husband and wife, husband was more dialed into the investing side of things. He looked at me, he goes, no one's ever said that to me. No one's ever talked to me about that before. Now, this is something that I want to explore. That starts a proper, better conversation.
4: That's right. And the other area is around taxes. You know, you think of your, let's say you're 65 and, you know, you have this idea that this required distribution age, RMD age, is coming. People are often wrong about the age. Sometimes people still think it's 70 and a half. If you're in your 60s, it's 73, but you're forced to take money out. But what people don't consider a lot is, what is the impact on their tax situation? What is the impact on their Medicare premiums? If you have been an incredible saver and been a successful investor, congratulations. The challenge is now going to be that having to take money out of your savings, your portfolio, your IRAs, is going to wreak tax havoc inside of your world. And you're not thinking about that impact, because why would you? You've never had to before. So that's often an area. And there's so many different ins and outs of the tax codes. And we're not CPAs. We're not preparing taxes, but we are building long-term tax strategies. I think, Mark, if that's not the top area, it's a huge area where people often don't understand the implications of what will happen. And once we can show them and talk through with them and say, like, here's the positive impact of having these strategies, you're like, wow, I never even considered that because I just saved and worked and worked and saved. And I never really thought much about what would happen when I have to take this money out.
5: Yeah, I think, you know, the big thing is that people who've invested and saved money themselves over the course of their working life, they don't want you to, they don't need your help identifying mistakes that they have made. What they're looking for are opportunities that they haven't taken advantage of, looking at what's going to happen if, or what's going to happen when, right? If you've saved money inside of accounts that have been insulated from taxes, what's going to happen when I go to start to spend this money? If I don't need to spend this money because I've built other wealth, I'm still going to potentially have to take money out of these accounts, your point with required distribution. What's the knock-on effect going to be, right? People can very simply look and say, I'm going to pay taxes on this. They can figure out I'm going to pay this level of taxes on it, but maybe they're not thinking about the knock-on effect to Medicare or the potential of if one person were to pass away, taxes can go up significantly for the surviving spouse. And then passing those assets on to the next generation. Is there a better way than just leaving whatever's left in the IRA and your kids have to take all the money out over a 10-year period under the Secure Act? And the short answer is yes, there's always a different way to view this, that you plan ahead of time and saying, the kids are going to be fine. I'm leaving them other assets. I'm leaving them real estate, but they're still going to have this big IRA that we're going to leave them. Is there a way that we can stretch out and kind of go back to the old rules, as it were, and they can take it out over 20 or 30 years? And the short answer is yes, there's strategies in place that will allow you to have much more control, even when you're not around and you're no longer able to be in the room helping those people make those decisions, that you can mitigate a lot of the taxes by just taking it on, as we say at the seminars, yeah, the IRS's plan for your money.
4: And you know what's interesting? You raised this topic of legacy planning, which is no one will plan around their legacy if they're not 100% confident that they will have enough money. And if you're a do-it-yourselfer, a lot of times there's this scarcity mindset, like you save and you save and you save and you never know if you have enough because you really don't have a plan in the sense that we would mean it. You've got a plan like I'm going to save, but you don't have a plan around spending, around taxes, around how you might set this up. And once you get that confidence and clarity that you are going to be okay, then the light bulb goes off in terms of, okay, well, how can I really help my family to be okay? If I've got kids or grandkids or there's charities I want to help, none of that will matter to you if you don't have total confidence in your own plan. But once you do, then you can really start to look, Mark, to your point of, well, what can I be doing to make sure my kids, my family, whomever gets the most out of my legacy, as opposed to the IRS being a substantial beneficiary? And I think that's an important area where we've helped a lot of people who have done it themselves make a transition into how can we help them really be more impactful with what's going to happen next.
5: Let's take a break, but while we're at break, go to retiresouthshore.com, register for one of our upcoming events, because that could be one of the kind of first steps to checking if there's any opportunities that you are not taking advantage of in your own existing financial and retirement plan. Please stick with us. We'll be right back after this short break.
13: Your ride once again, as we do every 10 minutes, starting we do traffic and weather together, starting with the Subaru retailer 7-Winklin all-wheel drive traffic on the threes. And Steve, what do you see?
17: Well, Sherry, looking at 24 North, we still have a vehicle in the median side at 139, delays from Harrison Boulevard, then 24 North at Harrison, or before Harrison Boulevard, we have a crash in the left lane, and that has traffic back to Route 27. 95 North delays getting to the split in Canton, and Route 3 South slowing down after the lane drop through Norwell. Leaving the Cape, Route 6 West, 7 miles, going to the Sagamore, 28 North, you have over a mile on that side. The Expressway North delays the Ponset to Columbia Road. Expressway South delays East Milton to the split. North of Boston, 93 South and Windham, south of Route 102, get a serious crash in the two right lanes, about 2 miles of delay in that area. and 95 south in Maine, delays from York down through Hampton. Masspike West delays after 290 in Auburn, about 3 miles there. 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Steve Miller, WBZ's traffic on the threes.
13: And it's sunny and 77 in Boston.
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5: Welcome back. This is Mark and Damon here on this Father's Day. Happy Father's Day to everybody out there who is a dad. You do a wonderful job, and I hope you're getting to spend the day with the people that mean the most to you. And it's probably not your investment statement, but it's probably your family, or your, you know, maybe adopted family or whatever it might be. You know, today we're talking about, I guess what you would expect us not to be talking about is, why would somebody who has built their net worth themselves, built their nest egg by themselves and done an incredible job, why would they want a financial advisor? And, you know, one of the things that I neglected to put in the last segment of the show was, we have lots and lots of clients that have done an amazing job building their wealth themselves, and they have been the CFO, if you will, of the family. But a lot of the relationships that they've started with us have been based on, well, what if I'm not here anymore? I want to be able to make sure that my family, my spouse, are able to do all of the things that we talked about we wanted to do in retirement if I'm not there. And I want to be able to pick a financial firm when I'm here. Right. I want to
15: have my faculties, right? Yes. Not once the big problem happens and now
5: correct
15: husband or wife who wasn't really as involved is left really scrambling. So that's really more like a transition. It's not like, here, guys, take over everything and just I'm now in the dark. It's like, no, that's an evolution, a process of having us start to help so that when, not if, I mean, when, we all know we're going to pass away. We hope we don't get sick, but it's an unfortunate reality, so that when something happens, the people that you love and that you've, you know, built and sacrificed for aren't left with like a 5-alarm fire of like, well, where did dad keep the accounts? Or like, who was mom's, you know, what was mom's plan here? We don't understand any of this stuff. So really just making sure, I think that's a huge, huge point that you're making and really, really important for people out there.
5: Let's talk about what it actually would look like working with South Shore, because I think the misconception is that if you've done it yourself for a number of years, if you go and hire a financial advisor, immediately you're going to be told this is where every dollar should be invested. And that is not how it functions here at South Shore Retirement. The reality is our process starts with a lot more questions than recommendations, right? We want to spend time listening and learning and trying to understand what matters most to the people sitting across the table from us, right? Because it's not always universally the same with everyone. And our goal is not to replace what you've already done. It's not to replace the people that have already been part of your team, right? Because lots of people who do it themselves have a CPA, they have an attorney, they have those disciplines already in place. And we're not trying to push those people out. We're trying to come in and say, listen, we provide value from this perspective, and we want to provide value to the collective good of the overall portfolio or the overall family, the account that we're going to help with. That's where the conversation starts. It's more questions than recommendations initially.
15: You think if you went to the doctor and you said, you know, my left knee hurts, and they said, okay, good, let's schedule a time for surgery, you'd be like, whoa, wait a second. You know, don't you want to add, like, how long has it been hurting? Describe the pain. Have you had a history? Are you taking anything for it? What are you like, before you can get to how can we help you or how can we solve this problem, we need to understand a bigger picture of what your goals are, what's important to you, what are you trying to do, what are you worried about? You know, if once we can start to really understand more about you and where you're coming from and what you've done and where you're trying to get to, then we can look for gaps or look for opportunities in there to say, okay, you're doing an amazing job over here. What if we added on this tax strategy, and here's how it would work, and here's the benefit, and here's the positive outcome? Really, we're modeling all those things out before someone becomes a client. It's not like, hey, give us all your money and then we'll tell you what we're going to do. I mean, that exists in our world, Mark, right? We're often blown away that, you know, people will describe having done that. That's just not our process. We want to make sure you're comfortable, you're confident in how we're going to work together and what we're going to do. And then once you become a client, okay, here's how it's going to evolve. But it's not just like, come in the office, we'll take over everything. And you're sort of left like, well, what's my role in this? Like, that is the exact opposite of what we're trying to do with our clients.
5: Yeah, it's a lot less like a presentation and a lot more like a strategy session, right? Talking about possibilities, different concepts and different directions that we could go in, testing them and seeing what, you know, using assumptions, what it might look like, and should it be something that we pursue? Should it be something that maybe that might be something that you look at in 5 or 6 years? But having like a collective conversation with the person rather than at the person, because that's not how you start a relationship. You don't start a relationship telling someone what they did was wrong.
15: Right.
5: And we're not shying away from it. So saying that's the only way that we could have those sorts of clients work with us. It's an open conversation around, all right, tell me a little bit about your situation. Tell me, you know, what it is that you're trying to achieve big picture. Now let's look at the actual math of what you're doing, and let's have a, you know, brainstorming session around different ways and concepts that maybe you hadn't looked at yet.
15: Right. And one of the ways we bridge the comfort level of, well, how do I, you know, if you're a do-it-yourselfer, how do you add this, you know, other firm or us to the equation? Yeah. I can think of a couple clients where, geez, Joe Cahill, who's my associate advisor here, unbelievable asset to our team. We probably talked to this one new client between the two of us a couple times every single week for a matter of months, because he was a do-it-yourselfer, had done an incredible job. And you could see, like, he just wanted to be involved. Fine, we can do that. I have another client where every couple weeks I have a scheduled call with him. We just talk through what's going on because he wants to be involved. He was a do-it-yourselfer. So there's lots of ways that we can work, and we're very flexible. And we understand the emotion and the psychology that, hey, in the beginning, we might need to spend a lot more time together until you get that comfort level, until you get that confidence and that trust builds up. And then it might go back to more, hey, maybe we're talking every month or every quarter or whatever a particular situation requires. But it's not like, okay, you're a client and goodbye, and we'll talk to you in 6 months, right? It's really us working around what will keep you comfortable, confident, involved to the level that you want to be, so that you are still in control in a way that you want to be.
5: Yeah, and just adding to your team. I mean, Vanguard did a study recently around the benefits of using financial advisors that look at the big picture of everything, and they call it alpha, right? The additional return that you can potentially expect as a result of those sort of relationships, and it's like 3%, right? And you know what? If you've invested money for 30 years, no matter how well you've done, if you could add 3% a year to your portfolio on an ongoing basis, I don't have to tell you what the impact that would be. And it doesn't necessarily have to be investment return. It can be tax savings return. It can be ownership conversion to still controlling assets, but not owning assets. And as a result of that, reducing tax liabilities. These are the types of conversations that people who've done it themselves and done a really, really great job over the course of their working lives, those are the conversations that they want to have. And communication is probably the most important thing in that sort of a relationship. They want to know that their team is not just out there whenever they need them, but the team is proactively reaching out to them, talking about things that are going on in the markets that week, things that are going on in taxes that week, that year, whatever it might be, and having conversations that kind of circle back to how that might positively impact their overall financial plan.
15: Well said, Mark. Let's take a break. When we come back, we'll wrap up today's show, give you a few final thoughts, and send you back out, hopefully, to have a great Father's Day. Stick around. We'll be right back in just a couple minutes.
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17: Okay, Sherry, 24 North, we have, I think the vehicle we had in the median at 139, that's clear, but we have a crash before Harrison Boulevard, and that's sending traffic back to Route 27. Now, 95 North delays getting to the split in Canton. Route 3 South slowing down after the lane drop and down through Norwell. North of Boston, 93 South and Windham. South of Route 102, serious crash in the two right lanes in that stretch, about 2 miles of delay. and you have delays 95 south in Maine from York down through Hampton. Masspike eastbound delays beginning at Route 84. Masspike westbound delays between 122 and 290 in the Auburn-Milbury stretch. Route 6 west, leaving the Cape, 7 miles of delay going to the Sagamore, 28 north. You get about a mile there heading to the Bourne Bridge. Expressway north, delays deposit to Columbia Road. Southbound delays east Milton to the Braintree split. Steve Miller, WBZ's traffic on the threes.
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15: Damon Latanzi here with Mark Rolette to wrap up today's show. Thank you for being with us. Today we were talking about what we hope is an interesting topic, which is you've done it yourself, you've done your own investing, you haven't used an advisor, or maybe you had one, but it wasn't a big part of your financial world. And, you know, now you're at retirement, into retirement, getting close to retirement. We talked about some of the reasons why people consider looking at an advisor, really getting a second opinion, making sure they're not missing some opportunity to save money in taxes, making sure that, you know, if legacy planning is a goal, that they've got the best plan around that. You know, there's all these different areas where we might be able to plug ourselves in as part of your team, because it's not about you giving up control. We respect that you've done a great job. We understand that. What we're talking about is building a team, or helping you build a team, being part of your team, not having you give up control. And I think that kind of mindset gives people who have done it themselves really the opportunity to get the best of both worlds, right? Use their knowledge and comfort level and all that they've learned, and also plug into a team here at South Shore where we've got a lot of knowledge, maybe around some of the areas where they just haven't spent the time and had the time to dig into it in the way they would have liked.
5: Many conversations that we have here in the office with people who are just like that, I would start it by saying, you don't need me to tell you that you've done really well. You don't need me to tell you how to invest your money. Quite honestly, you've been investing money longer than I've been in this industry, right? I've been in 28 years, you've been investing for 40 years. What we work with people who are trying to make sure that there's no blind spot that they're not seeing, that they're putting themselves in a position that they're like, listen, I don't need to make 1% more, but what I do need to is avoid a 20% mistake that I cannot reverse. So try and help me, try and let's build a strategy. Let's build a relationship around, you've got my back. I'm still running the ship. I'm the captain of the boat. I'm going to tell you where we're going, and you're going to act like my crew members to make sure that we're avoiding any hazards that we can along the way and make it as plain sailing as possible to get to that ultimate destination. Those are the types of conversations that people who do it themselves want to have. They don't want to be told, like we'd said earlier, they don't want to be told they've made a mistake. They don't want to be told that they didn't make a mistake. They want to have a good relationship, but it's more, how do we best position what I've already amassed, what I've already done, to make sure that everything goes according to plan based on things that maybe I'm not dialed into, I'm not thinking about on an ongoing basis. That's the sort of relationship that we would have here in the office with somebody who has done an incredible job building up their family's life savings as they're getting ready to maybe spend more time with their family or more time traveling, and they don't want to have to be as dialed into it as they were before. Folks, thank you so much for joining us. Again, happy Father's Day to all the dads out there. Go enjoy the rest of the day. Enjoy your family, and we'll talk to you same time, same place next week. Take care.
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21: 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Investing involves risk, including the potential loss of principal. Any references to protection, safety, or lifetime income generally refer to fixed insurance products, never securities or investments. Insurance guarantees are backed by the financial strength and claims-paying abilities of the issuing carrier. A Roth conversion is a taxable event and may have several tax-related consequences. Be sure to consult with a qualified tax advisor before making any decisions about your IRA. Please remember that converting an employer plan account to a Roth IRA is a taxable event. Increased taxable income from the Roth IRA conversion may have several consequences. Be sure to consult with a qualified tax advisor before making any decisions regarding your IRA. This radio show is intended for informational purposes only. It is not intended to be used as the sole basis for financial decisions, nor should it be construed as advice designed to meet the particular needs of an individual's situation. Rolette and Associates, LLC DBA.

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3: Sunshine and 77 degrees in Boston at 12 o'clock. Good Sunday afternoon and happy Father's Day to all the fathers listening. I'm Sherry Small. Let's get you caught up with news. Here's what's happening. An alleged carjacker hits and kills a woman in Mattapan. WBZ TV's Christina Retz has details.
4: This happened so fast. We didn't know what was going on.
3: A terrifying and complex scene on busy Blue Hill Ave in Mattapan Saturday afternoon that ended in the death of a local woman. Boston police say a suspect was first in a car crash, then carjacked someone and took that stolen car speeding down the street.
4: High speed. Everybody was trying to get out of the way.
3: Dailena Duverne ran from the car and witnessed what happened next as the car hit and killed a woman crossing the street.
4: She said, "I'm dying today." And then we don't hear her no more. And then we saw he's dragging her.
3: The woman's lifeless body lay on Blue Hill Ave, as witnesses say an MBTA bus turned, cutting off the driver to stop him from getting away.
4: The bus saved a lot of people's lives because he was out of control.
3: And the suspect is in custody being treated for his injuries. The FAA is investigating a close call at Logan.
5: An air traffic controller put two planes on a potential collision course. The Delta flight actually had to abort its landing and execute what's called a go-around to avoid an American Airlines jet that was departing from an intersecting runway at Boston Logan International. Take a listen to some of the air traffic control audio.
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5: Both plans landing safely, and the FAA is now investigating.
3: And that's ABC's Andrew Dimbert reporting. Today, Vice President J.D. Vance is in Switzerland for high-level peace talks with Iran. He spoke to reporters ahead of the negotiations.
8: Can we turn over a new leaf? Can we change relations in the Middle East permanently? Or do we go back to doing things the old way, which is not our preference, but is certainly very much something that can happen.
3: And the talks coming amid uncertainty over the Strait of Hormuz. Yesterday, Iran said it shut down the strait because of Israel's attacks on Lebanon, which it says is a violation of the ceasefire agreement. But the U.S. military maintains the strait is open and traffic continues to flow. Reuters, however, says that shipping tracking data supports Iran's claims that the strait is closed. All right, coming up, Harvard celebrating this first day of summer. We'll have more on that coming right up. But first, traffic and weather together. We check it every 10 minutes. Here's the Subaru Retailers of New England all-wheel drive. Traffic on the threes. Steve Miller on watch. How's the noon hour looking so far?
9: Well, Sherry, 24 North, we have a left lane breakdown in 139. That's causing an issue in 24 North and Avon. Crash before Harrison Boulevard, and that has traffic back to before Route 27. 95 North delays getting to the split in Canton. Route 3 South slow after lane drop. Going down through Norwell on Route 3 South, and Route 6 West, over 7 miles of backup going to the Sagamore, actually over that amount, and Route 28 North, about a mile getting to the Bourne Bridge. The expressway north delays Neponset to Columbia Road. Southbound delays East Milton to the split. North of Boston, 93 South and Windham. That's south of Route 102. We have a serious crash blocking two right lanes, about 2 miles of delay there. And then 95 south and Main delays from York down through Hampton. Mass Pike eastbound delays beginning at Route 84. Mass Pike westbound, we have delays between Route 122 in Millbury and 290 in Auburn. Steve Miller, WBZ's traffic on the threes.
3: And now the four-day WBZ AccuWeather forecast for this Father's Day. We'll see times of sun and clouds, a thunder shower in a couple of spots this afternoon. reaching a high of 82 in the city, dropping down to 63 overnight with patchy clouds tonight in Boston. Tomorrow, a lot to deal with. Cloudy, cool, a morning shower followed by other periods of rain and some of that heavy with a thunderstorm in the afternoon. So watch out. Heads up for ponding on streets and highways. The high tomorrow, 75. Tuesday's high, 71. Some of that lingering rain might hang around in the morning, but then it clears up. The sun returns. On Wednesday, a mix of sun and clouds, warmer with a high of 82, but it will be less humid. Right now, sunshine and 77 in Boston. It's 12:05. Gloucester celebrates Father's Day weekend with a reenactment of the Battle of Gloucester, a moment when colonial militiamen held off the might of the British Navy. We get that from WBC's Kyle Bray.
10: Don't you just love the sound of musket fire in the morning? Colonial reenactors are hunkered down on the beach of Stageford Park in Gloucester as they exchange fire with British Marines out in rowboats in the water. David Kemper is a Lexington Minuteman who helped organize the event with the city, commemorating a battle where Gloucester residents stood up to the Redcoats.
11: Well, it's really kind of fun to be able to remember these guys' names who are actually here, and that's what's really important.
10: Thousands line the beach to watch the battle. Milton is here with his family. He's feeling extra proud of his son, Andrew, who is one of the Minutemen.
12: Just the fact that he wanted to be part and parcel of this, and you look at them and you say, oh my God, you take them up and put them back 200 years and it'd be the real thing.
10: The battlefield includes a recreation of the village of Gloucester, complete with hundreds of 3D printed fish. From Gloucester, Kyle Bray, WBZ, Boston's News Radio.
3: It is the first day of summer, the longest day of the year, and Harvard is hosting an event tonight, complete with free admission at some of its museums.
13: The Harvard Museums of Science and Culture are opening their doors tonight for a free evening in time for the summer solstice, giving visitors access to four museums, including the Harvard Museum of Natural History, the Peabody Museum of Archaeology and Ethnology, and more. 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Take the red line to Harvard Square, and it's an 8-minute walk through Harvard Yard. Divinity Avenue, also as a reminder, will be closed to traffic tonight. Jay Willett, WBZ, Boston's News Radio.
3: Two hikers from New Jersey are recovering after they were rescued from the summit of Mount Lafayette in New Hampshire's White Mountains. New Hampshire Fish and Game says the two 19-year-old hikers were suffering from hypothermia when they were located early Saturday morning. One of the hikers was taken to a hospital in Littleton for treatment. No word on their current condition. While carrying the hiker to safety, a rescuer was also severely injured. President Trump speaking out on the problems with peeling paint and algae in Washington, D.C.'s reflecting pool, blaming the damage without evidence on vandals.
14: Trump made the claim on social media last night, writing, "We've had some real problems with vandalism at the beautiful reflecting pool." He did not provide evidence to support the claim. The post came after news reports this week began showing images of blue paint peeling from the bottom of the pool. The new coat of paint was part of a renovation project recently ordered by President Trump that cost nearly $15 million. Chemicals were also added to the pool this week to destroy the algae that was turning the water green. I'm Lisa Taylor.
3: Time now for Bloomberg.
15: We've not seen any change in business travel. If anything, it's an acceleration in March versus February. So businesses are out traveling themselves, trying to generate the revenue they need for the higher cost environment.
16: Southwest Airlines COO Andrew Watterson says business travel is really strong and demand has held up despite higher costs from the impact of the war in Iran. He spoke with Bloomberg on the sidelines of the IATA conference in Brazil, where he explained what's driving demand for business travel.
15: Corporate profits really drive business travel, and corporate profits has held up well. And job growth is also strong, and that drives leisure travel. So the fundamentals of demand generation are strong.
16: There had been speculation that businesses would pull back on first class and business class travel because of surging jet fuel prices. Airlines raised base fares and increased baggage fees. But Watterson says he still hasn't seen a dip in travel. Rather, he says business travel has come back strong from a year ago when there was more uncertainty because of tariffs. I'm Amy Morris, Bloomberg Business on WBZ, Boston's News Radio.
3: Coming up, a boy from Andover has died after being rescued from a pond last month. We'll have that and all your headlines straight ahead.
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4: So far, it's been a good weekend for the Boston Red Sox in Seattle. Fellow Red Sox lefties Ronger Suarez and Connelly Early combined with relievers to throw two hitters in each of the first two games of the series. Can Peyton Tolley continue? He's a lefty, and he gets the start today in the series finale as the Red Sox look to sweep. Logan Gilbert counters for Seattle. At the World Cup, there's a game underway right now in the 12th minute. Spain with an early 1-0 lead on Saudi Arabia. That game at Mercedes-Benz Stadium later this afternoon at SoFi Stadium. Belgium takes on Iran. At Miami, Uruguay takes on Cape Verde. And later on tonight, New Zealand faces Egypt in Vancouver. The U.S. Open final round, Wyndham Clark has a 6-stroke lead over 4 golfers, including Scotty Scheffler. Seth Everett, WBZ, Boston's News Radio.
5: 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Traffic on the 3s. Steve Miller on watch for us. Hi, Steve.
6: 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On 24 North and Avon, we got a crash before Harrison Boulevard, and that has traffic back beyond Route 27. On Route 3 South, slowing down after the lane drop down through Norwell. Leaving the Cape, Route 6 West have over 7 miles of delays going to the Sagamore, and Route 28 North over a mile getting to the Bourne Bridge. Now, north of Boston on 95 South and Main, delays from York down through Hampton, 93 South and Hooksett, New Hampshire. In a crash after Route 89, the interchange there causing miles of delays in that area. Really affecting the Route 89 section. And 93 South in Wyndham, after Route 102, a serious crash in the two right lanes, and that's about a 2-mile delay in that stretch. Also, 95 North and South through Woburn and Wakefield, delays in this stretch as well. Masspike eastbound delays beginning at Route 84, and we have delays on the Masspike westbound between 122 and 290 in Auburn. 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
5: Now let's check the weather. This Father's Day forecast calling for a mix of sun and clouds, a thunder shower in a couple of spots this afternoon, a high of 82 in the city. Overnight, dropping to 63 is the low, patchy clouds. Tomorrow, a lot to deal with. It'll start out cloudy and cool with a morning shower, followed by more periods of rain, some of that heavy, also a thunderstorm in the afternoon. So heads up on some ponding on streets and highways, possibly. The high 75, so a mild high. Tuesday, a high of 71 degrees. It looks like a nice day once that lingering morning rain makes its way out. It will wrap up early, then sunshine returns. Wednesday, we warm up a bit, but it'll be less humid with a mix of sun and clouds, a high of 82 midweek. Partly sunny right now, 78 degrees in the city.
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5: And a good afternoon. Thanks for being with us. I'm Sherry Small, and here are the five things you need to know at 12:16. A woman is hit and killed by an alleged stolen car in Mattapan. The suspect has been charged. Vice President J.D. Vance is meeting today with Iranian officials for peace talks in Switzerland. A close call at Logan as two airplanes were in danger of colliding at intersecting runways. Two teenagers are rescued from New Hampshire's Mount Lafayette after suffering from hypothermia. And we have a sad update to a story out of Andover. School officials say Cody Nguyen has died after being pulled from the water of a pond last month. Cody was an eighth grader at Doherty Middle School.
7: Rescuers had pulled him from the bottom of Field Pond. Principal Rebecca Perry says a crisis support team will be at the school on both Monday and Tuesday between 11 a.m. and 3 p.m. to help staffers, students, and parents deal with the tragedy.
5: And that's WBZ TV's Ken McLeod reporting there. And police say Cody was found in 10 to 12 feet of water. A man falls to his death during a concert at New York's Madison Square Garden. CBS reporting the 51-year-old fell from an elevated surface just before 10 p.m. last night during a concert featuring the rock band Goose. Now, the man was found unconscious and unresponsive and taken to a hospital where he died. In a statement on their Instagram, Goose says that they're deeply saddened and heartbroken. WBZ News Radio has reached out to Madison Square Garden for comment, but have not heard back. The Father's Day and Juneteenth weekend is seeing a big travel rush.
8: The TSA expects to screen more than 3 million people, 3 million people to pass through security checkpoints today, a level that would rival Thanksgiving. The crush of travelers has been building all weekend. The TSA says it screened just under 3 million people Thursday, followed by another nearly 3 million Friday, and heavy volumes Saturday as Americans took advantage of the Juneteenth holiday weekend.
5: And that's ABC's Andrew Dimber reporting. A quick check over at Logan, and according to FlightAware, so far today, Logan has seen 91 flights delayed, just a few flights canceled. Today offers another chance to fish for free.
9: Today is the second and final free saltwater fishing day of the year in the Bay State. While folks are still confined to the state's fishing regulations, you don't need a license to fish in the saltwater in the Commonwealth until the clock strikes midnight. It's become somewhat of a tradition for the state to offer free fishing days on Mother's and Father's Day, but you'll still need a license to fish the freshwater, and this will likely be the last free fishing day of 2026, regardless of the body of water. Jared Brosnan, WBZ, Boston's News Radio.
5: The comedy play Eureka Day is now playing at the Huntington Theater. WBZ-TV's David Wade with details for us.
10: When a mumps outbreak hits Eureka Day, members of the school's executive board are forced to ask, should vaccines be required for students, or are all students truly welcome?
11: These people who claim to be so inclusive and politically open,

0: Administration establishes a new panel to try and resolve unidentified anomalous phenomena sightings.
1: Oh, they're out there, and the Office of the Director of National Intelligence said the new UAP Governance Board met for the first time last week to support the president's directive on UAP transparency. So, little green men, you have been warned, as the agency said the new council will also assist in the timely coordination and declassification of UAP-related information. Harvard astrophysicist Avi Loeb will lead the new board's UAP Science Advisory Council. I'm Rob Martier.
0: Blue Bikes is launching a fleet of bikes in celebration of Boston 250. The 250 limited edition bikes feature original artwork that was created by students at Mass College of Art and Design and UMass Boston. The designs reflect themes of healthier people, healthier communities, and a healthier environment. The bikes will be around starting tomorrow through August 14th. We're back. We'll check the roads and the weather next.
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0: Back to the roads, traffic and weather together. Here's the Subaru Retailers of New England all-wheel drive. Traffic on the threes, and Steve, what are you seeing now?
11: Sherry, looking at the Cape with traffic leaving the Cape 6 West. Your delays start right around Chase Road. That's about an 8-mile delay. Route 28 North, you have over a 2-mile delay getting to the Bourne Bridge. Route 3 South slows down after the lane drop through Norwell, and on 24 North, we have in Avon a crash before Harrison Boulevard. That has traffic back beyond Route 27. 95 North delays getting up to the split in Canton. North of Boston on 95 South in Maine, delays from York down through Hampton. 93 South in Hooksett, New Hampshire, crash after Route 89, causing miles of delays in this area. 93 South in Windham, New Hampshire. That's after 102, Route 102, serious crash in the two right lanes, about 2 miles of delay in this stretch. Pike eastbound delays beginning at Route 84, westbound delays 122 to 290. On the expressway north, delays Neponset to Columbia Road. Expressway south delays East Milton to the Braintree split. Steve Miller, WBZ's traffic on the threes.
0: And now the 4-day WBZ AccuWeather forecast.
12: Partly sunny for the rest of today. We'll top out at 82. A couple of spots this afternoon can see a thunder shower, but most of the time it's going to be rain-free. And then we'll turn out partly cloudy tonight, the low 63. Cloudy, cool for tomorrow. We'll see a shower or two in the morning, and then periods of rain in the afternoon and at night. Perhaps even a thunderstorm. Rain could cause some localized street and highway flooding. High tomorrow, 75. Rain tapers off early Tuesday. Clouds giving us some sun, high 71. Wednesday, partly sunny, warmer, but less humid, high 82. And then Thursday, we'll have maybe a shower or two, the high into the upper 70s. I'm AccuWeather's John Furyk, WBZ, Boston's News Radio.
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0: And it's 71 in far western Mass in Pittsfield. A little farther east, Springfield, still in western Mass, 79. 73 in Worcester, Dedham, 79. Down on the South Shore, Plymouth coming in at 75 degrees. And it looks like we're averaging around 78 or 79 on the Cape. Warmer in Barnstable with 84. Up on the North Shore, Salem, 85. And it looks like we're seeing, a little bit of rain over Newburyport right now. Some parts of the North Shore. Georgetown also seeing some spotty showers. In the city right now, a mix of sun and clouds, 78 degrees.
1: This is the WBZ Book Club. I'm Jordan Rich. I've interviewed him several times and been a fan of his since I first read The Dante Club. I'm talking about local author Matthew Pearl. Finally caught up with one of his novels from about 10 years ago. It's called The Last Buccaneer. It explores the dark side of publishing and those literary pirates who, before the copyright laws of 1890, were able to steal, if you will, literary works and publish them on the black market. The Buccaneers would track down these unpublished stories at any cost. In this novel, some pretty colorful characters, including the great Buccaneer Penn Davenport, are looking to grab one last gold ring before the international publishing laws change, and that concerns the final novel being written by Robert Louis Stevenson of Treasure Island fame, the author living in Samoa, where most of the adventure unfolds. Matthew Pearl often bases his stories in the mid to the late 1800s, with a lot of hidden history to be revealed. The Last Buccaneer. And that is the Book Club, WBEZ, Boston's News Radio.
0: A new season of a Game of Thrones spinoff begins tonight. Here's WBEZ's Brian Antonelli with that.
2: The crown is a weight that crushes. You'll do things that spell death for all involved.
3: House of the Dragon returns tonight with a 72-minute long episode featuring the much-anticipated Battle of the Gullet, with showrunner Ryan Condal calling the sequence unlike anything that's ever been done on television before.
4: In a war, all suffer.
3: According to Deadline, the third season of the Game of Thrones prequel series took 314 days to shoot, more than 25 tons of propane, hundreds of actors, and countless practical sets.
2: Did I not warn you that you would come to this?
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0: All right, changes are coming to M&M's candy starting in August. M&M's maker Mars will start releasing candy that's free of artificial dyes. The move comes as Health and Human Services Secretary RFK Jr. has criticized the use of artificial dyes in food. Coming up next in the news, a woman dies after being hit by the driver of an alleged stolen car in Mattapan. That and all your headlines next.
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0: A few clouds out, partly sunny in Boston at 12:30 on this Sunday. Happy Father's Day. 78 degrees in the city. I'm Sherry Small. Here's what's happening. Police say a woman was hit and killed by a stolen car in Mattapan. Police say the driver of the car crashed a different car earlier in the day, then stole another vehicle, which was the one he was driving when he hit the woman. Witnesses tell WBZ TV's Christina Rex an MBTA bus turned to cut the driver off in order to stop him.
17: Without the intervention of the MBTA bus and some brave neighbors, they say more people would have been hurt.
18: I mean, the heroes for that family, because he didn't care if she was still alive or not.
17: Police have not yet released the suspect's name, but he is in police custody, though he's being treated at a local hospital for injuries. Now, witnesses actually showed me some cell phone video of the aftermath of this scene, and you can see witnesses actually fighting with the man and punching him to try and keep him on scene until police could get here.
0: And this all happened yesterday. There's no word on whether anyone on the bus was injured. The FAA is investigating a close call at Logan Airport on Saturday. A Delta plane coming from Dallas had to abort its landing because another plane was departing from the intersecting runway. The FAA says that the crew of the Delta flight executed a go-around approach into Logan to maintain safe operations. The plane landed safely and customers deplaned normally. Peace talks are underway in Switzerland between the U.S. and Iran. Vice President J.D. Vance is part of the American delegation. He spoke with reporters ahead of the meeting.
19: What the president has asked us to do is turn over a new leaf, to transform our relationship with the people of Iran and to extend an outstretched hand that says to the people of Iran that if your leadership is willing to give up being a driver of regional instability, if they are willing to give up nuclear weapons ambitions for the long term, then the United States is willing to fundamentally transform our relationship with that country.
0: Pakistan and Qatar are mediating the talks. Meanwhile, the fighting between Israel and Hezbollah in Lebanon has put securing a permanent peace deal in jeopardy.
20: During a 48-hour period, you had the ceasefire between Hezbollah and Israel broken and reinstated twice. Back and forth, back and forth. So look, at any moment, that can jeopardize the peace talks.
0: And that's ABC's Jonathan Carl reporting there. Now, Iran said yesterday that it closed the Strait of Hormuz again because of Israel's attacks in Lebanon, calling it a violation of the ceasefire. But the U.S. military is denying that announcement. The city of Somerville wants to help rental units go green. We'll have that, but first, let's check your ride as we do every 10 minutes. Here's the Subaru Retailers of New England all-wheel drive. Traffic on the threes and Steve, how are things looking?
21: Well, Sherry, 24 North and Avon, that crash before Harrison Boulevard. Good news, it's now clear, so that traffic will ease out. 95 North delays getting to the split in Canton. And Route 3 South, you have slow traffic after the lane drop down through Norwell. Now, north of Boston, 93 South in Windham, New Hampshire. That crash that was there, that's now all clear as well, so that traffic should ease out. 93 South in Hooksett, though, there's still a crash after Route 89, the interchange causing several miles of delay in this area. 95 South in Maine, delays down from York down through Hampton. And looking at the Mass Pike eastbound, we have delays beginning at Route 84. Westbound delays 122 to 290 in Auburn-Millbury. On Route 6 West, you have delays beginning beyond Chase Road there, getting to the Sagamore Bridge. And then 28 North, you have over 2 miles of delays getting to the Bourne Bridge. Expressway North, delays in the Pawsett to Columbia Road. Southbound side delays east Milton to the Braintree Split. Steve Miller, WBZ's traffic on the threes.
0: Thank you. And now the four-day WBZ AccuWeather forecast. We're going to see a mix of sun and clouds on this Father's Day and a thunder shower in a couple of spots this afternoon, reaching highs in the city of 82 overnight, dropping down to 63 in the city with patchy clouds. Tomorrow, we're going to see a morning shower to start us off, followed by periods of rain, some of that heavy, and then a thunderstorm in the afternoon. a high of 75. And then on Tuesday, even cooler. Some lingering morning rain. Then that wraps up and sun returns. We'll see a high of just 71. Very mild. On Wednesday, we warm up a bit. A high of 82, but it's going to be less humid with just a mix of sun and clouds. In the city right now, partly sunny, 78 degrees in Boston at 1235. A city in Middlesex County is helping out those looking to cut down on their energy usage.
1: Energy efficiency is the name of the game in Somerville. The city made an announcement earlier this week, inviting owners of eligible rental units to apply for the reopened Save Energy Somerville Micro Grant Program. Folks can receive a grant of $2,000 to help with the costs of energy-efficient upgrades to rental units. The money comes from the state's Clean Energy Center, and the city says the program is available for up to 25 rental units. Covered projects include weatherization upgrades like insulation and air sealing, changes to high-efficiency appliances like dishwashers and induction stoves, and overall electrical upgrades needed to support those improvements. Qualifying applicants must own a rental unit in a 2-4 unit building and must have a household income below 100% of area median income. The city encourages property owners to apply early as funding is limited. Luke Spear, WBZ, Boston's News Radio.
0: Governor Maura Healey is standing by Interim Transportation Secretary and MBTA General Manager Phil Ng after reports that he pulled an employee's hair 2 years ago. Healey was asked by the Globe if she had confidence in Ng's leadership. She responded, absolutely. The MBTA previously described the incident as an insensitive interaction that happened at an agency team dinner in 2024. The agency says employees at that event had been talking about hair, and Ng grabbed the employee's hair in an attempt to make fun of his own baldness. Ng says that he has apologized for the incident. All right, it's Father's Day, and Boston has no shortage of ways to celebrate.
4: Shout out to all the dads out there. For the active dad, Pickle Boss is hosting a Father's Day doubles pickleball tournament in South Boston, open to all skill levels with prizes including paddles and medals. Space is limited to 16 players, so register fast for that. Volo Pass is also hosting a 2-versus-2 pickleball tournament. Bring dad and compete for the glory. For a more relaxed celebration, the Intercontinental Boston is hosting an outdoor brunch and BBQ alongside a classic car show along the waterfront. And the Liberty Hotel is throwing its annual outdoor BBQ in the Liberty Yard. Slow roasted suckling pig, baby back ribs, bourbon tastings, a golf simulator, and live music right up dad's alley. Jay Willett, WBZ, Boston's News Radio.
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22: Rapper and actor Ice Cube's 3-on-3 Basketball League is on its way to becoming a publicly traded company. Big 3 has entered into an agreement with a special purpose acquisition company to take the league public. Ice Cube says this will give fans a new way to benefit from its success.
23: As a fan or as a person who loves basketball, you know, it's hard to be a part of it. 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For us to be the first league to step out there and offer this is right up our alley. We said we was changing the game, and we're still doing it.
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23: Trust me, you know, they're no harder than dealing with our team owners. So
22: the 9th season kicked off this weekend. I'm Courtney Donahoe, Bloomberg Business on WBZ, Boston's News Radio.
0: Coming up, the Tartan Army waves goodbye to Boston. We'll have that story in all your headlines next.
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10: The World Cup is underway. Spain leads Saudi Arabia 3-0. There's 42 minutes in, so they're approaching halftime. Meanwhile, the U.S. Open final round is underway. The leaders tee off in about 2 hours from now. Wyndham Clark has a 6-stroke lead over Scottie Scheffler, Sahith Theegala, Tom Kim, and Sam Stevens. I want credit for Theegala. The Mariners host the Red Sox this afternoon as Boston goes for the sweep. The pitching matchup in the finale. The lefty Peyton Tolley gets the start for Boston. Logan Gilbert counters for Seattle. Seth Everett, WBZ, Boston's News Radio.
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12: Well, Sherry, we do have delays all over the place. This update brought to us by Mothers Against Drunk Driving. Delays especially on the Cape, leaving the Cape 6 West. Over 8 miles of delays going to the Sagamore Bridge. It's like everybody's trying to leave now. Route 28 North, over a 2 mile delay getting to the Bourne Bridge. On 24 North and Avon, the crash before Harrison Boulevard has cleared, so traffic should be easing out in that stretch. 95 North delays getting to the split in Canton. Expressway North delays the Pawsett to Columbia Road. Southbound delays East Milton to the Braintree split. On the Pike, eastbound delays beginning at Route 84. Westbound delays between 122 and 290 in Auburn-Millbury stretch. North of Boston on 93 South in Windham, New Hampshire. That earlier crash has cleared. Traffic should be easing out through there. But in Hooksett, New Hampshire, 93 South, the crash after 89, causing miles of delays on 93 and 89 getting to that area. 95 South Main delays from York down through Hampton in that stretch. For victims of drunk and drug driving, your grief is unique, but you're not alone. 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Steve Miller, WBZ's traffic on the threes.
11: Thank you. And now let's check the AccuWeather forecast. The Father's Day forecast calling for a mix of sun and clouds, a thunder shower, and a couple of spots this afternoon, and a high of 82 degrees. Patchy clouds tonight, dropping down overnight to a low of 63. Tomorrow, cloudy, cool, a morning shower in the mix, followed by more periods of rain. Some of it could be heavy, so watch out for ponding on streets and highways. Also, a thunderstorm in the afternoon, cooling down to a high of 75 in Boston. Tuesday, even cooler, a high of 71. We'll start off with some of that lingering morning rain, then sunshine returns. Wednesday, warming to 82 degrees, but it'll be less humid with just a mix of sun and clouds. In the city right now, we do have partly sunny skies, a couple clouds out, 78 degrees.
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11: Hello and good Sunday afternoon. Happy Father's Day. I'm Sherry Small, and here are the five things you need to know at 12:45. Police say a woman was hit and killed by a man driving a stolen car in Mattapan. The U.S. and Iran holding talks in Switzerland today, focused on building out the interim deal to end the war. An eighth grader in Andover dies after he was pulled from the water of a pond last month. Governor Maura Healey tells the Globe that she supports Interim Transportation Secretary Phil Ng after reports that he pulled an MBTA employee's hair 2 years ago. And it is goodbye to the Tartan Army as Scottish soccer fans leave Boston to continue their World Cup journey. And they're sad to leave Boston, as we are to see them leaving.
13: While some Scotland fans may be disappointed in yesterday's loss to Morocco, they are still bringing that positive energy and vibe wherever they go.
14: Well, it's been amazing. The atmosphere's been incredible, and everyone has been so lovely, and it's great to be part of the Tartan Army.
15: It's been a dream. It's like being in a movie. Every time you walk around a corner, you're like, wow, everything's so big, you know?
13: For the past week, tens of thousands of Scotland fans have bombarded Boston and flooded Foxborough with enormous pride for their team.
11: And that's WBZ-TV's Paul Burton reporting. Scotland is set to play against Brazil in Miami. That's this Wednesday. Massachusetts Senator Elizabeth Warren, along with Senators Cory Booker and Adam Schiff, all Democrats, want the FCC to pause the $110 billion merger of Paramount Skydance and Warner Brothers Discovery. Senators demanding a review to evaluate a potential national security threat from foreign government investment. They cite a financial disclosure in which Paramount acknowledged that foreign ownership in the new corporation will rise to approximately over 49%. Paramount also says all voting rights will be controlled by the Ellison family through U.S. entities. A merger would create one of the largest media companies in the U.S., combining television, film, streaming, and news under one company. All right, the Massachusetts Department of Conservation and Recreation has announced the return of its Park Passport Challenge.
16: The challenge is free and open to the public. The goal is to have residents and visitors explore the state's parks and forests, playgrounds and watersheds, and more through a statewide scavenger hunt. Participants can pick up an official park passport from any of the 12 participating DCR properties that have a visitor center, or you can just print one out from the DCR website. Then the challenge begins, collecting Park Passport Challenge stamps, which are unique to each location and kept in yellow boxes at each of the 12 properties. They're also available in the 6 most common spoken languages in Massachusetts. Participants who collect all 12 stamps will be entered into a grand prize raffle. To collect any prize, participants must complete and submit a prize redemption form on DCR's Park Passport Challenge webpage no later than November 1st. Charlie Bergeron, WBZ, Boston's News Radio.
11: All right, did you know Haverhill was once known as the Queen Slipper City? A new exhibit explores the history of shoemaking in New England. WBZ-TV's Chris Tanaka caught up with historic New England President Vince Cipolla ahead of the opening.
17: We have ambitious plans for how we can contribute to downtown Haverhill's life.
18: The nonprofit acquired the Burgess and Lang buildings a few years back. They once claimed to be the largest shoe factory in the world, but the new vision is for it to be an organizational hub and economic driver.
17: We have 38 history museums around the region, but these are our only factory buildings. And to recreate the space to be able to have shows and convenings and extend our mission out into the sidewalk in this way, and this particular place is very, very exciting.
18: The inaugural exhibit in this gleaming new space is Shoe Stories, Past, Present, and Future, representing the confluence of history, industry, and culture.
19: So we're going way back to the 18th century, and we're moving all the way into the present with some pretty futuristic shoes as well.
18: The exhibit draws from hundreds of thousands of artifacts stored on site.
20: And the grand opening is set for this upcoming Saturday. President Trump is doubling down on his criticism of Italian Prime Minister Giorgia Meloni, accusing her of not supporting the U.S. in their war with Iran. Lisa Taylor with the latest.
21: Trump told an Italian journalist this week that Prime Minister Giorgia Meloni had begged him to take a photo with her at the G7 summit. On Friday, Meloni pushed back against Trump's claims and said there is one thing he must remember, neither I nor Italy ever beg. She added that it is regrettable that Trump is more accommodating to enemies of the West than he is to U.S. allies. On Friday, Trump doubled down on his criticism of Meloni and said, I don't want her as a fan because she was not there to help the U.S. with the Strait of Hormuz. I'm Lisa Taylor.
20: We're back. We'll check the roads and the weather next. It's 12:51.
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20: 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Traffic on the threes, and Steve, we're rounding out the 1 o'clock hour, the noon hour, 12:53. Getting ahead of myself here. How's it looking now?
12: Yes, well, we still have delays leaving the Cape. I think they're going to be there for a while. Route 6 West, your delays start beyond Chase Road, so that's about an 8-mile stretch. Route 28 North, you have a 2-mile stretch of delay getting to the Bourne Bridge. On the expressway north, we have delays in the Neponset to Columbia Road, and then around the Mass Ave curve, southbound side delays east Milton to the Braintree Split. Route 3 South, you slow down after the lane drop going through Norwell, and 24 North, the earlier crash before Harrison Boulevard is now clear. 95 North, we still have delays getting to the split in Canton. Earlier crash, 93 South in Hooksett, New Hampshire, that's gone, so all that traffic in the 89 area will be easing out. 95 South in Maine, delays from York down through Hampton. Route 1 is okay, Chelsea up through Danvers. Route 84 eastbound delays Sturbridge up to the Pike, and the Mass Pike westbound delays between 122 and 290 in the Auburn-Millbury stretch. Steve Miller, WBZ's traffic on the threes.
11: Thank you. And now the four-day WBZ AccuWeather forecast, this time brought to us by Longhome.
0: Times of clouds and sunshine for the rest of today. We'll see a thundershower in a couple of spots this afternoon. The high 82, partly cloudy tonight, the low 63. Then for tomorrow, cloudy, cool, maybe a shower in the morning, and then some steadier rain moves into the afternoon. It could be heavy and lasting into tomorrow night. We'll have to watch for some localized street and highway flooding. High up to 75, then drying out Tuesday. Some morning rain, clouds break for some sun, high 71. Then partly sunny and warmer Wednesday, but less humid, high 82. I'm AccuWeather meteorologist John Furyk, WBZ, Boston's News Radio.
11: It's 81 in Amherst. We have 74 in Worcester, 78 in Framingham. Up on the North Shore, 75 in Gloucester. Farther inland, 76 in Lawrence. Down on the South Shore, 79 in Plymouth. And it looks like we're at about an average of 80 on the Cape. Dedham, 79 degrees in the city right now. Partly cloudy, 78 degrees.
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11: Los Angeles Mayor Karen Bass is calling for reform at the LAPD. This after video was released of an officer shooting a pet dog.
5: Mayor Karen Bass called the video disturbing and tragic.
6: Hello. Hi. Oh, can you put your dog in? Put your dog away.
5: An LAPD officer immediately draws his gun on a 100-pound poodle mix barking at the cops who are responding to reports of a screaming woman. The dog Jameson gets put away but comes back, leaves the apartment, and walks towards the officer again barking. The officer then fires four shots. Bass says officers need to be retrained on how to deal with dogs. I'm Jason Athenson.
11: A plane forced to abort landing at approach at Logan. That and all your headlines next.
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20: Good Sunday afternoon and happy Father's Day. We have 78 degrees and sunny skies at 1 o'clock. I'm Sherry Small. Here's what's happening in news. A close call at Logan Airport is now under investigation by the FAA.
17: Delta Flight 2351 had to abort its landing in Boston yesterday morning because another aircraft, an American Airlines flight, was taking off from an intersecting runway. In audio from ATC.com, you can hear air traffic control talking to the plane that was trying to depart.
18: American 3161, where are you going?
19: You cleared it for takeoff, 3161.
17: The flight that was trying to land ended up doing a go-around, which the FAA says is a routine and safe procedure. 129 passengers and 6 crew members were aboard that flight, which was coming in from Dallas. Delta says the plane landed safely and everyone deplaned normally. Jeremy Russ, WBZ, Boston's News Radio.
20: President Trump is issuing a new warning to Iran on social media. This is Vice President J.D. Vance is in Switzerland today to continue negotiations about prolonging the ceasefire. Scott Carr with details.
21: In a social media post Sunday, the president writes that Iran must immediately stop their highly paid proxies, as he puts it, in Lebanon from causing trouble, or they'll be hit very hard again. His latest comments come as Vice President J.D. Vance is in Switzerland for talks to arrange a peace deal with Iran. Despite uncertainty over whether the Strait of Hormuz is closed or not, Iran claims it shut down the vital oil shipping lane in protest of Israel attacking Lebanon, which it says violates its ceasefire agreement with the U.S. I'm Scott Carr in Washington.
20: Officials in Russian-held Crimea have suspended civilian gasoline sales as Ukraine has increased attacks on fuel supplies. This comes as Crimea is facing its worst energy crisis since it was annexed by Russia in 2014. The head of Crimea, who was appointed by Russia, says Ukrainian strikes killed 4 people overnight. The man accused of hitting and killing a woman with a stolen car is now being charged with murder. Police say Ibrahim Matos, a 37-year-old from Hyde Park, is expected to be arraigned in Dorchester District Court tomorrow.
23: With so many witnesses in the middle of the day, police launched a massive crime scene with evidence markers littering the shutdown street for 6 hours. Witnesses actually kept the suspect on the scene until police arrived.
29: He tried to run away, and a lot of guys hold him down, and he was fighting them, and they had to punch him. He was still fighting, and some people has to, like, fight him, holding him down, because he tried to run away.
23: Neighbors here are traumatized by this woman's death.
29: We all, like, see her down there, and we felt all helpless. Some people was crying, a little girl. She was coming from the bus with her mom. She was crying because it's like it could have happened. It was very busy. It could have happened to any one of us.
20: And police have not identified the woman who was killed. That report was from WBZ TV's Christina Rex. Out to the roads, traffic and weather together. Here's the Subaru Retailers of New England all-wheel drive. Traffic on the threes. David Augustus, good afternoon and welcome.
30: Thank you, Sherry. We got a crash in Chelmsford. Left lane blocked on Route 3 northbound after Route 40. So they're dealing with that up there. And a bit sluggish, the lower deck to the Zakim into the O'Neill. It's busy on the expressway. No big delays, though. Route 3 south is pretty packed before Derby Street in Hingham at the lane drop. We got an 8-mile backup through Sandwich on Route 6 west before the Sagamore Bridge. All the way back. impact Chase Road and 2 miles of stop and go on 28 North before the Bourne Rotary. So some get home slowdowns there. We got a lot of people heading down from York to Hampton on 95 South. It's busy, but it is moving, but a lot of company there. And then some delays on 495 South by Rogers Street there in Lowell. Could be a crash. We're checking on that for you. It's a pretty good ride on the Pike, though. Looking good from downtown out to 95. Out to the west, though, it is slow. Get home slowdowns from Sturbridge to Charlton on the eastbound side of the Pike. Westbound Pike out there is delayed in Auburn by Route 290. David Augustus, WBZ's Traffic on the Threes.
23: And now the four-day WBZ AccU weather forecast, looking like this Father's Day is going to see a mix of sun and clouds, a thunder shower in a couple of spots. This afternoon, a high of 82 in the city. Patchy clouds tonight with an overnight low of 63 in Boston. Tomorrow, it's going to be cloudy, cool, a morning shower followed by more periods of rain, some heavy at times. So you might want to watch out for that ponding on streets and highways when you're out and about. Also, a thunderstorm in the afternoon, highs 75 degrees. And then Tuesday, 71 is the high in the city. Some lingering morning rain will wrap up and then sunshine returns. We'll see Wednesday, a mix of sun and clouds, warmer but less humid with a high of 82. Right now it's sunny and 78 in the city. All right, is there anything more fitting for Father's Day than going to a Revolutionary War battle reenactment? Well, thousands of dads and families are in Gloucester doing just that. Our WBC's Kyle Bray is there.
0: Get those damn bloody masks off our shoreline!
1: The captain of Gloucester's militia shouts to men defending the beach of Stage Fort Park as hundreds take part in a reenactment of the 1775 Battle of Gloucester. Minutemen and British Marines are fighting over a grounded sailboat in the harbor. Ringo Tarr is one of the organizers for the event. He says he's proud of how everything came together.
2: My father actually used to manage this park back in the 70s. If he ever saw what was going on now, he would just be thrilled what we're doing.
1: The reenactment includes a replica of the village of Gloucester, complete with houses, a church, and fish racks full of hundreds of drying 3D printed fish. Bruce is here with his son and grandson for Father's Day.
4: We really love the American history, and we were actually just down at Williamsburg recently, and we saw all of the end of it, and now we're going to try to see the beginning.
1: From Gloucester, Kyle Bray, WBZ, Boston's News Radio.
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12: Inflation is no fun, no matter how old you are.
22: 9 quid for two.
24: Yeah, 9 quid. That is going to get nowhere.
12: Remember the viral video of those English girls griping about the prices at their ice cream van? That was 2 years ago, and it's only gotten worse.
25: The average cost of an ice cream cone has gone from around like $4 or $5 a scoop back in 2019 to more like $6 a scoop.
12: Bloomberg Businessweek's Stacey Vanek-Smith says it's almost to the point that ice cream's a mini luxury item. And food writer Dina Shanker says some brands like Van Leeuwen in New York and Jenny's Splendid Ice Creams are leaning in.
26: They're very committed to using like the best cocoa powder and the best buttermilk fat or what, you know, whatever it is.
12: And Vanek-Smith says many consumers are still willing to scream for top shelf ice cream.
25: So many things are getting out of reach that people want a luxury they can afford.
12: I'm Nathan Hager, Bloomberg Business on WBZ. Boston's News Radio.
23: 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Love that. 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It's all coming up next. 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
36: The Red Sox look to sweep the Mariners this afternoon. Peyton Tolley getting the start, as Ronhair Suarez and Connelly Early pitched well in their two games, and the Red Sox look to sweep the M's. Tolley has lost his last two starts and is facing Seattle for the first time in his career. Today's the final round of the U.S. Open from Shinnecock in New York. Wyndham Clark has a 6-stroke lead as they tee off around 2:30. Scottie Scheffler, Sahith Theegala, Tom Kim, and Sam Stevens are all 6 off the pace. At the World Cup, they're in the second half in Atlanta, Georgia. Spain with a 4-0 lead on Saudi Arabia. Seth Everett, WBZ, Boston's News Radio.
20: Time to check your ride. Once again, here's the Subaru Retailers of New England all-wheel drive traffic on the threes. 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
30: Thanks, Sherry. We got that crash being cleared up in Chelmsford. Left lane blocked on Route 3 North after Route 40, so it's delayed up there. And we got some sluggishness on 495 southbound, off and on from Haverhill down to Chelmsford. A lot of company up there. There's some brake lights heading in on 93 southbound, the lower deck to the Zakim into the O'Neill. And then you're on the brakes by Neponset on the expressway north. Both sides of Route 3 are busy by Derby Street and Hingham, especially that southbound side at the lane drop. And a big backup getting off Cape Cod on Route 6 West to Mid-Cape and Sandwich, backed up all the way to Chase Road from the Sagamore Bridge. A couple of miles backed up on 28 North before the Bourne Rotary. It's also busy from York, Maine to the Hampton Tolls on 95 South. 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There are thousands of kids waiting over a year and their weight. 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
0: And now let's check the weather. It is a fairly nice Father's Day. A couple of little hiccups to tell you about. A mix of sun and clouds. A thunder shower in a couple of spots this afternoon. A high of 82 in the city. Overnight, patchy clouds. The low, 63 in Boston. Tomorrow, we've got a lot going on. Cloudy, cool, a morning shower. That will be followed by more periods of rain through the day. Some of that heavy, a thunderstorm in the afternoon. So watch out for ponding on streets and highways. The high tomorrow for Monday is 75 degrees, even a little cooler on Tuesday. We'll see some lingering morning rain, then sunshine returns with a high of mild high of 71 degrees. On Wednesday midweek, a mix of sun and clouds, warmer but not as humid, a high of 82. In the city right now, it's a mix of sun and clouds. We've warmed up to 79 degrees.
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0: Hello and happy Father's Day. Thanks for being with us. I'm Sherry Small, and here are the five things you need to know at 1:15. Boston police say the driver who allegedly hit and killed a woman with a stolen car in Mattapan will be charged with murder. American and Iranian delegates wrap up a round of peace talks in Switzerland. A close call at Logan Airport as two airplanes nearly collided intersecting runways. President Trump claims without evidence that vandals damaged the Lincoln Memorial reflecting pool. A sad update to a story out of Andover. School officials say Cody Nguyen has died after being pulled from the water of a pond last month. Cody was an eighth grader at Doherty Middle School.
1: Rescuers had pulled him from the bottom of Field Pond. Principal Rebecca Perry says a crisis support team will be at the school on both Monday and Tuesday between 11 a.m. and 3 p.m. to help staffers, students, and parents deal with the tragedy.
0: And that was WBZ TV's Ken McLeod. Police say Cody was found in 10 to 12 feet of water. A man was killed after he fell during a concert. This happened at New York's Madison Square Garden. CBS reports the 51-year-old fell from an elevated surface last night during a concert featuring the rock band Goose. In a statement on their Instagram, Goose says that they're deeply saddened and heartbroken. WBC News Radio has reached out to Madison Square Garden for comment. The Father's Day and Juneteenth weekend is seeing a travel rush.
2: The TSA expects to screen more than 3 million people, 3 million people to pass through security checkpoints today, a level that would rival Thanksgiving. The crush of travelers has been building all weekend. The TSA says it screened just under 3 million people Thursday, followed by another nearly 3 million Friday, and heavy volume Saturday as Americans took advantage of the Juneteenth holiday weekend.
0: And that's ABC's Andrew Dimbert reporting there, taking a look at the board over at Logan. According to FlightAware, so far today, Logan has seen 105 flights delayed, just a few flights canceled. Today offers another chance to fish for free in Massachusetts.
4: Today is the second and final free saltwater fishing day of the year in the Bay State. While folks are still confined to the state's fishing regulations, you don't need a license to fish in the saltwater in the Commonwealth until the clock strikes midnight. It's become somewhat of a tradition for the state to offer free fishing days on Mother's and Father's Day, but you'll still need a license to fish the freshwater, and this will likely be the last free fishing day of 2026, regardless of the body of water. Jared Brosnan, WBZ, Boston's News Radio.
0: The stars of the play Eureka Day hope to inspire their audience to think differently. WBZ TV's David Wade with the tale.
9: Actors Nancy LaMeniger and Eunice Woods hope the one-act play will prompt the audience to re-examine their own approach to hot-button issues.
12: How do we all get along? How do we all get along with all these differing views? And can we figure out a way to work together or not?
14: The play definitely leaves so much room for all of us to look at the other side and think, oh, I didn't think of it that way, but that makes sense.
15: I've found sometimes if you just take a step back
12: It turns out things aren't as impossible as they seem. I think what this play does is it invites us in a satirical way, in a fun way, and in a really extreme way to say, do we have to double down so hard? Can we find a way to listen to each other? Because look at how ridiculous we look when we don't.
0: And that play runs through June 28th at the Huntington Theater. The Trump administration establishes a new panel to try and resolve the sightings of unidentified anomalous phenomena.
3: Oh, they're out there, and the Office of the Director of National Intelligence said the new UAP Governance Board met for the first time last week to support the president's directive on UAP transparency. So, little green men, you have been warned. As the agency said, the new council will also assist in the timely coordination and declassification of UAP-related information. Harvard astrophysicist Avi Loeb will lead the new board's UAP Science Advisory Council. I'm Rob Martier.

0: that is free of artificial dyes. Now, the move comes as Health and Human Services Secretary RFK Jr. has criticized the use of artificial dyes in food, saying they have contributed to American health problems. We're back. We'll check the roads and the weather next. It's 121.
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0: Traffic and weather together. Once again, here's the Subaru Retailers of New England all-wheel drive traffic on the threes to start us off. David, where are you taking us?
11: Well, some good news, Sherry. We'll take you to Chelmsford, where the crash has been cleared on Route 3 North by Route 40, so much better there. Unfortunately, though, another crash. This one's coming in Methuen, 495 northbound after Route 213. The right lane is blocked with several vehicles involved up there. Around downtown, a little bit busy, the lower deck to the Zacum. The expressway is not too bad. Some brake lights off and on the northbound side from before Neponset up to Columbia Road. 95 north, the lower end is slow in Canton before that merge with 93, and it is delayed on both sides of Route 3 by Derby Street and Hingham. An 8 mile backup leaving the Cape on Route 6 west before the Sagamore Bridge, backed up to Chase Road in Sandwich. A couple of miles of stop and go on 28 north before the Bourne Rotary. It's also a busy ride from York, Maine down to Hampton on 95 south with some stop and go there in spots. And on the eastbound side of the pike, we're seeing brake lights, Sturbridge to Charlton. David Augustus, WBZ's Traffic on the Threes.
0: And now brought to us by Longhome, here's the Subaru Retailers of New England all-wheel drive traffic on the threes with meteorologist John Furyk.
12: For the rest of this Father's Day, a mixture of clouds and sunshine, up to 82, a thunder shower in a couple of spots this afternoon, then partly cloudy tonight, the low 63. Cloudy for tomorrow, morning shower or two, then some steadier rain moves in the afternoon. There could even be a thunderstorm. Rain could be relatively heavy and definitely last into tomorrow night. Could lead to some localized street and highway flooding. High tomorrow, 75, then some morning rain Tuesday. Clouds break for some sun in the afternoon up to 71. Warmer on Wednesday, but less humid, partly sunny to high 82. I'm AccuWeather meteorologist John Furyk. WBZ, Boston's News Radio.
0: All right, right now in Pittsfield, it's 73, 81 in Holyoke, 74 in Worcester, 78 in Framingham. Up on the North Shore, we're averaging, right on the coast, averaging about 75. Down in Plymouth, 81 and averaging about 80 on the Cape. We do have some spotty showers, right over near Hudson, Marlborough, Sudbury area, seeing that. If you're on your way back down from the Lakes region in New Hampshire, making your way back to Massachusetts, you're going to see quite a few spotty showers there.
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3: This is the largest seaborne invasion in history. Fate of the war, thousands of lives hinge on this. I need a forecast.
2: This is not streaming just yet on your local TVs, but it won't be long. And I highly recommend it for so many reasons. It's called Pressure, based on a true story involving a high-stakes decision to launch D-Day, June 1944. The Allies, led by Eisenhower, had to choose a date to invade Normandy. Originally, that date was June 5th, and weather forecasters were critical to ensure a successful landing. Against the majority of his team of meteorologists, Eisenhower sides with a Scottish officer, Captain James Stead, over the chief Allied meteorologist Irving Crick. The give and take involves getting that forecast right. If not, a storm could spell disaster for the Allied troops. Fine performances by Andrew Scott, Brendan Fraser, and Kerry Condon as Ike's aide, Kay Summersby. Pressure now in theaters. And that's Now Streaming with Jordan, WBZ, Boston's News Radio.
4: 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Here's WBZ's Brian Antonelli with details.
5: The crown is a weight that crushes. You'll do things that spell death for all involved.
6: House of the Dragon returns tonight with a 72-minute-long episode featuring the much-anticipated Battle of the Gullet, with showrunner Ryan Condal calling the sequence unlike anything that's ever been done on television before.
7: In a war, all suffer.
6: According to Deadline, the third season of the Game of Thrones prequel series took 314 days to shoot, more than 25 tons of propane, hundreds of actors, and countless practical sets.
5: Did I not warn you that you would come to this?
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4: Coming up, police charge a driver with murder after a pedestrian is hit and killed in Mattapan. Love that, and of course, all your headline news, traffic, and weather. It's all coming up next. Quick check over at Logan Airport so far today. They're seeing some delays, 117 flights delayed, 5 flights canceled. It's 1:28.
8: 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Meet Justin from Wilmington. His orthopedic surgeon said he needed a total hip replacement, but instead of going under the knife, Justin called Boston Prolotherapy.
9: I was in so much pain, I couldn't walk around without limping. 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
4: A couple of clouds out, still mostly sunny, 79 degrees at 1:30 on this Sunday. Happy Father's Day. Thanks for being with us. I'm Sherry Small. Here's what's happening in news. The man accused of hitting and killing a woman in Mattapan is now being charged with murder. He's been identified by police as 37-year-old Ibrahim Matos of Hyde Park. Police say Matos crashed a different car earlier in the day, then stole another vehicle, which was the one he was driving when he allegedly hit the woman. Witnesses tell WBZ-TV's Christina Rex an MBTA bus turned to cut the driver off to stop him.
15: Without the intervention of the MBTA bus and some brave neighbors, they say more people would have been hurt.
16: I mean, the heroes for that family, because he didn't care if she was still alive or not.
15: Now, witnesses actually showed me some cell phone video of the aftermath of this scene, and you can see witnesses actually fighting with the man and punching him to try and keep him on scene until police could get here.
4: And police have not identified the victim. Matos is expected to be arraigned tomorrow in Dorchester District Court. The FAA is investigating a close call that happened at Logan Airport on Saturday. A Delta plane coming in from Dallas had to abort its landing because another plane was departing from an intersecting runway. The FAA says the crew of the Delta flight executed a go-around approach into Logan to maintain safe operations. The plane landed safely and customers deplaned normally. Peace talks have wrapped up in Switzerland between the U.S. and Iran. Vice President J.D. Vance was part of the American delegation. He spoke with reporters ahead of the meeting.
17: What the president has asked us to do is turn over a new leaf, to transform our relationship with the people of Iran, and to extend an outstretched hand that says to the people of Iran that if your leadership is willing to give up being a driver of regional instability, if they are willing to give up nuclear weapons ambitions for the long term, then the United States is willing to fundamentally transform our relationship with that country.
4: Iranian state media says the meeting lasted about 80 minutes with Pakistan and Qatar mediating. U.S. Energy Secretary Chris Wright weighed in on ABC News this week, saying there needs to be progress in the talks if Iran wants their funds released.
18: We proved to them for 2 months we could cease them from selling a drop of oil, and that's important leverage. Now that's going to return back to where it was, but they're not going to get any of the other funds released, their own frozen funds released, unless there's progress, meaningful and provable progress in the nuclear talks.
4: And a spokesperson for Iran's foreign ministry says the conflict between Israel and Lebanon remains important, and that's what they want to focus on. Coming up next, Governor Healey reaffirms her support for Philip Ng. That's straight ahead, but first we're going to check your ride. Traffic and weather together. Here's the Subaru Retailers of New England all-wheel drive. Traffic on the threes. Hi there, David.
19: Hi, Sherry. The right lane is blocked in Methuen for a crash on 495 North after Route 213. So they're dealing with that up there. Around downtown, a little bit sluggish, the lower deck to the Zakum and into the O'Neill. On the expressway northbound, some brake lights from East Milton Square up to Neponted. Southbound's busy, but not too bad. And we're seeing a bit of a slowdown on both sides of Route 3 by Derby Street and Hingham. It's a big delay on the Cape right now. All the way back to Chase Road on Route 6 West, the Mid-Cape Highway in Sandwich. That's about 8 miles, and over a 2 mile stop and go 28 North before the Bourne Rotary. A lot of people are heading south on 95 South from York, Maine, down to the Hampton Toll, so some delays there. Out to the west, we're seeing a slow ride from Sturbridge to Charlton on the eastbound side of the Pike. 84 East is tough out there. And in Auburn, the Pike westbound, a lot of brake lights as you go by 290. Looking pretty good on 24, but it is slow. The lower end of 95 North and Canton before the merge with 93. David Augustus, WBC. WBZ's traffic on the threes.
4: And now the 4-day WBZ AccuWeather forecast. We're seeing a mix of sun and clouds today. A thunder shower in a couple of spots this afternoon. The high in the city today, 82. The overnight low, 63 with patchy clouds. Tomorrow, we're going to see a cloudy, cool day with a morning shower. More rain following that. Some of that rain could be heavy. A thunderstorm in the afternoon to deal with as well. A high of 75. On Tuesday, a high of 71. Some of that rain will linger on in the morning, but then wrap up with sunshine returning. Wednesday, a mix of sun and clouds. Going to be warmer, but less humid, with a high on Wednesday midweek of 82. In Boston right now, a couple of clouds, still mostly sunny, 79 degrees at 135. A city in Middlesex County is helping out those looking to lower their energy usage.
20: Energy efficiency is the name of the game in Somerville. The city made an announcement earlier this week, inviting owners of eligible rental units to apply for the reopened Save Energy Somerville Micro Grant Program. Folks can receive a grant of $2,000 to help with the costs of energy-efficient upgrades to rental units. The money comes from the state's

0: Clean Energy Center, and the city says the program is available for up to 25 rental units. Covered projects include weatherization upgrades like insulation and air sealing, changes to high-efficiency appliances like dishwashers and induction stoves, and overall electrical upgrades needed to support those improvements. Qualifying applicants must own a rental unit in a 2-4 unit building and must have a household income below 100% of area median income. The city encourages property owners to apply early as funding is limited. Luke Spear, WBZ, Boston's News Radio.
1: Governor Maura Healey is standing by Interim Transportation Secretary and MBTA General Manager Phil Ng after reports that he pulled an employee's hair 2 years ago. Healey was asked by the Globe if she had confidence in Ng's leadership. She responded, absolutely. The MBTA previously described the incident as an insensitive interaction that happened after an agency team dinner in 2024. The agency says employees at the event had been talking about hair, and Ng grabbed the employee's hair in an attempt to make fun of his own baldness. Ng says that he has apologized for the incident. A new housing report finds that buying activity continues to decline. The Joint Center for Housing Studies at Harvard released its annual State of the Nation's Housing Report. It found that existing home sales are near the lowest level in 30 years. The report says that median prices for new and existing homes are over $400,000 and that existing home prices have jumped by 54% since 2020. It's Father's Day, and Boston has no shortage of ways to celebrate.
2: Shout out to all the dads out there. For the active dad, Pickle Boss is hosting a Father's Day doubles pickleball tournament in South Boston, open to all skill levels with prizes including paddles and medals. Space is limited to 16 players, so register fast for that. Volo Pass is also hosting a 2-versus-2 pickleball tournament. Bring dad and compete for the glory. For a more relaxed celebration, the Intercontinental Boston is hosting an outdoor brunch and BBQ alongside a classic car show along the waterfront, and the Liberty Hotel is throwing its annual outdoor BBQ in the Liberty Yard. Slow-roasted suckling pig, baby back ribs, bourbon tastings, a golf simulator, and live music right up Dad's alley. Jay Willette, WBZ, Boston's News Radio.
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3: Tomatoes are a summer staple, whether it's part of a backyard barbecue or in salads, but prices are way up.
4: So we saw U.S. tomato prices rise by about 40% between January and April. The biggest 3-month increase for U.S. tomato prices since 2006.
3: Emma Court wrote the story for Bloomberg News, and she says if you're looking for a primary culprit, blame the weather.
4: A lot of different factors at play, but ultimately extreme weather playing a pretty big role in sort of carving out the harvest and leading to less supply, you know, higher prices.
3: Raising the question of when might we see some relief.
4: The experts I've spoken with don't expect, unfortunately, tomato prices to recover to the levels that they had been before. You're going to have better tomato supply, but not enough to make up for all of these sort of disruptions.
3: And it's not just tomatoes. Coffee and beef are also higher, and economists are warning that as global warming intensifies, food price shocks will become more common. I'm Charlie Pellett, Bloomberg Business on WBZ, Boston's News Radio.
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16: This afternoon, the Red Sox look to sweep the Mariners. Peyton Tolley, the lefty, will get the start as the Red Sox go for the sweep. Seattle will counter with Logan Gilbert. Tolley's lost his last two starts and is facing Seattle for the first time in his career. Final round of the U.S. Open is underway. Wyndham Clark has a six-stroke lead over Scottie Scheffler, Sahith Theegala, Tom Kim, and Sam Stevens. They all tee off around 2:30. At the World Cup right now, the 80th minute, second half, Spain leads Saudi Arabia 4-0. Seth Everett, WBZ, Boston's News Radio.
17: 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Traffic on the threes at 143. David, what are you seeing now?
18: The crash has been cleared, Sherry, on 495 North in Methuen after Route 213. We're still seeing a delay on the southbound side up there, but the northbound side is much better. It's busy at the Cloverleaf, 95 North and 93 where they come together. Route 1 South, you're on the brakes in Peabody at the Jug Handle Lights on the expressway. The northbound side off and on delays from Milton up to Columbia Road. And then both sides of Route 3 busy at Derby Street and Hingham. A big backup on the Cape on Route 6 West before the Sagamore and Sandwich all the way back to Chase Road. 28 North is delayed a couple of miles before the Bourne Rotary. Get home slowdowns from York, Maine to the Hampton Tolls on 95 South. 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David Augustus, WBZ's Traffic on the Threes.
17: Now let's check the weather. Looks like for Father's Day, we're going to see a mix of sun and clouds, a thunder shower in a couple of spots this afternoon with a high in the city of 82. Patchy clouds overnight, the low 63. Tomorrow, a lot going on. It's going to be cloudy and cool, a morning shower followed by more rain, some of that heavy, a thunderstorm in the afternoon, and then a high of just 75. Tuesday, another cool down. Some lingering morning rain will wrap up, then sunshine returns and a high of just 71. Wednesday, warming up to a high of 82. A mix of sun and clouds. It will be warmer, but it will be less humid as well. Right now in the city, it's mostly sunny. There are a couple clouds out, 79 degrees.
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17: Hello, good afternoon. Thanks for being with us on this Sunday. Happy Father's Day. I'm Sherry Small, and here are the five things you need to know at 1:45. A man from Hyde Park is charged with murder after allegedly hitting and killing a woman in Mattapan with a stolen car. The U.S. and Iran have wrapped up talks in Switzerland focused on building out the interim deal to end the war. An eighth grader in Andover has died after he was pulled from the water of a pond last month. Governor Maura Healey tells the Globe that she supports interim Transportation Secretary Phil Ng after reports that he pulled an MBTA employee's hair 2 years ago. Boston says goodbye to Scotland's Tartan Army after they made the city their home for the World Cup and charmed residents. Here's WBZ TV's Paul Burton.
19: One of my best experiences of my life.
20: Boston Logan Airport was busy with Scotland fans who are leaving town, but their trip is far from over. Andy Glass is boarding a flight to Florida to follow his team to Miami.
21: Plan now is to go to Miami and beat Brazil. Easy.
20: Meanwhile, bars and restaurants like the Dubliner have been cashing in.
22: St. Patrick's is traditionally our big weeks, but this is like double what we normally do. And yesterday was our biggest day in our history in 4 years, so God bless the Scottish.
20: Back at Logan, Scotland fans say they will miss their time in Boston, but not the prices. They say this trip has cost a lot of money.
23: How can you guys afford all this?
24: Oh, we can't.
25: What's the price of a new car this trip?
26: $15,000 probably.
27: Well, it's been 28 years since the last World Cup we were in. We don't know when we'll qualify again. So for people back home in Scotland, it's just been a once-in-a-lifetime experience.
17: And Scotland's match against Brazil is set for Wednesday at 6 p.m. Massachusetts Senator Elizabeth Warren, along with Senators Cory Booker and Adam Schiff, all Democrats, want the FCC to pause the $110 billion merger of Paramount Skydance and Warner Brothers Discovery. The senators are demanding a review to evaluate a potential national security threat from foreign government investment. They cite a financial disclosure in which Paramount acknowledged that foreign ownership in the new corporation will rise to over approximately 49%. Paramount also says that all voting rights will be controlled by the Edison family through U.S. Ellison family, that is, through U.S. entities. A merger would create one of the largest media companies in the United States, combining television, film, streaming, and news, all under one company. All right, did you know that Haverhill was once known as the Queen Slipper City? A new exhibit explores the history of shoemaking in New England. WBZ TV's Chris Tanaka caught up with historic New England president Vince Cipolla ahead of the opening.
28: We have ambitious plans for how we can contribute to downtown Haverhill's life.
29: The nonprofit acquired the Burgess and Lang buildings a few years back. They once claimed to be the largest shoe factory in the world, but the new vision is for it to be an organizational hub and economic driver.
28: We have 38 history museums around the region, but these are our only factory buildings. And to recreate the space to be able to have shows and convenings and extend our mission out into the sidewalk in this way, in this particular place, is very, very exciting.
29: The inaugural exhibit in this gleaming new space is Shoe Stories, Past, Present, and Future, representing the confluence of history, industry, and culture.
30: So we're going way back to the 18th century, and we're moving all the way into the present with some pretty futuristic shoes as well.
29: The exhibit draws from hundreds of thousands of artifacts stored on site.
17: The grand opening is set for this upcoming Saturday. The Massachusetts Department of Conservation and Recreation has announced the return of its Park Passport Challenge. Here's WBC's Charlie Bergeron.
31: The challenge is free and open to the public. The goal is to have residents and visitors explore the state's parks and forests, playgrounds and watersheds, and more through a statewide scavenger hunt. Participants can pick up an official park passport from any of the 12 participating DCR properties that have a visitor center, or you can just print one out from the DCR website. Then the challenge begins, collecting Park Passport Challenge stamps, which are unique to each location and kept in yellow boxes at each of the 12 properties. They're also available in the 6 most common spoken languages in Massachusetts. Participants who collect all 12 stamps will be entered into a grand prize raffle. To collect any prize, participants must complete and submit a prize redemption form on DCR's Park Passport Challenge webpage no later than November 1st. Charlie Bergeron, WBZ, Boston's News Radio.
17: President Trump is doubling down on his criticism of Italian Prime Minister Giorgia Meloni, accusing her of not supporting the U.S. in their war with Iran. Here's Lisa Taylor with the latest.
0: Trump told an Italian journalist this week that Prime Minister Giorgia Meloni had begged him to take a photo with her at the G7 summit. On Friday, Meloni pushed back against Trump's claims and said, "There is one thing he must remember, neither I nor Italy ever beg." She added that it is regrettable that Trump is more accommodating to enemies of the West than he is to U.S. allies. On Friday, Trump doubled down on his criticism of Meloni and said, "I don't want her as a fan because she was not there to help the U.S. with the Strait of Hormuz." I'm Lisa Taylor.
17: All right, we're starting to see some of these showers definitely to our north in New Hampshire. A couple spots popping up here in Massachusetts as well. We'll break it down for you in the full Father's Day forecast. That's coming up next.
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0: Well, they're not looking good on the Cape, Sherry. We got a big delay on Route 6 West in Sandwich before the Sagamore Bridge, all the way back to Chase Road. It's about an 8-mile delay there. And then 28 North backed up over 2 miles before the Bourne Rotary. Other getaway, get-home delays up on 95 South from York down to Hampton. And we're seeing slowdowns up in New Hampshire on 93 South in Concord, 89 South in Bow. Also out to the west, you got stop-and-go Sturbridge to Charlton on the Pike eastbound. 84 East is slow out there as well. And Auburn, the Pike West is delayed by new 290 on the expressway. The northbound side does have off and on delays from Milton up to Columbia Road. Southbound's not too bad. Got some company heading in to Logan inside the Ted Tunnel East, and brake lights on Route 1 South in Peabody before the Jug Handle. 95 North slow in Woburn before the Cloverleaf. David Augustus, WBZ's traffic on the threes.
1: Thank you, David. And now the 4-day WBZ AccuWeather forecast. Here's meteorologist John Furyk.
2: Partly sunny for the rest of today. We'll top out at 82. A couple of spots this afternoon can see a thunder shower, but most of the time it's going to be rain-free. And then we'll turn out partly cloudy tonight, the low 63. Cloudy, cool for tomorrow. We'll see a shower or two in the morning, and then periods of rain in the afternoon and at night. Perhaps even a thunderstorm. Rain could cause some localized street and highway flooding. High tomorrow, 75. Rain tapers off early Tuesday. Clouds giving us some sun, high 71. Wednesday, partly sunny, warmer, but less humid, high 82. And then Thursday, we'll have maybe a shower or two, the high into the upper 70s. I'm AccuWeather's John Furyk, WBZ, Boston's News Radio.
1: All right, taking a quick look at the region. If you are coming down from the New Hampshire Lakes region or down from Maine, both those routes looking like you're going to see some of those showers up to the north of us. In Massachusetts right now, we're only seeing showers popping up around Marlborough and the Sudbury area. A bit of the south shore getting clipped just around north. It looks like North Scituate and Scituate seeing just a bit of rain right now. In the city, we're looking at just sunny skies, 79 degrees at 155. Los Angeles Mayor Karen Bass is calling for reform at the LAPD. This after video was released of an officer shooting a pet.
3: Mayor Karen Bass called the video disturbing and tragic.
4: Hello. Hi. Oh, can you put your dog in?
3: An LAPD officer immediately draws his gun on a 100-pound poodle mix barking at the cops who are responding to reports of a screaming woman. The dog Jameson gets put away but comes back, leaves the apartment, and walks towards the officer again barking. The officer then fires 4 shots. Bass says officers need to be retrained on how to deal with dogs. I'm Jason Athenson.
1: Also in California, California Governor Gavin Newsom has proclaimed a state of emergency for L.A. County. This is in response to a warehouse fire. Fire Chief Jamie Moore says the days-old fire at a cold storage warehouse in Boyle Heights is becoming more complicated because of rotting food inside the building, creating a hazard for first responders.
5: Initially, we thought it was reported to us that the majority of that product was bread and wheat products. However, we're slowly learning as we start getting into this building that it is far from that. There's a lot of meat products in there, chicken, fish, poultry, pork, and beef. That's going to start to spoil. So that's going to create a hazard in itself.
1: Officials say there are 2 shelters available for residents near the fire. A Hyde Park man is charged with murder after allegedly hitting a pedestrian in Mattapan. We'll have more on that coming up next in the news at 2 o'clock. With Nicole Davis. I'm Sherry Small.
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17: 79 degrees in Boston right now. It is 2 o'clock on your Sunday afternoon. Thanks for joining us. I'm Nicole Davis, and here's what's happening. A Hyde Park man has been arrested on murder and other charges after yesterday's deadly crash in Mattapan. Boston police say Ibrahim Matos crashed a car at Blue Hill Avenue and Woodhaven Street and allegedly ran to a nearby car wash where he carjacked another vehicle. That's when they say he took off going the wrong way down the sidewalk.
18: High speed. Everybody was trying to get out of the way.
19: Dailina Duverne ran from the car and witnessed what happened next as the car hit and killed a woman crossing the street.
18: She say, I'm dying today. And then we don't hear her no more. And then we saw he's dragging her.
19: The woman's lifeless body lay on Blue Hill Ave. As witnesses say, an MBTA bus turned, cutting off the driver to stop him from getting away.
17: And that is WBZ-TV's Christina Rex. Matos facing other charges as well, including carjacking and leaving the scene of an accident resulting in death. The victim has not been identified. Federal aviation officials are now looking into what caused two planes to get far too close to each other over at Logan Airport yesterday. ABC's Andrew Dimbert has more on what happened here.
20: An air traffic controller put two planes on a potential collision course. The Delta flight actually had to abort its landing and execute what's called a go-around to avoid an American Airlines jet that was departing from an intersecting runway at Boston Logan International. Take a listen to some of the air traffic control audio.
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20: Both plans landing safely, and the FAA is now investigating.
17: These close call incidents becoming more common around the country. Just 2 months ago, there were near misses at both JFK International Airport in New York and the airport in Nashville, Tennessee. It's 2:02. A teenage boy was taken to the hospital last night after he was rescued from Houghton's Pond in Milton. According to the Norfolk County DA's office, the teen was swimming, went underwater, and did not surface. First responders got to the scene just after 7 o'clock. State police divers worked with local and state law enforcement to pull the boy from the water and take him for treatment. It's not clear how seriously he was injured or how long he was underwater. And before we go take a look at traffic in New York, a man is dead after falling during a concert at Madison Square Garden last night. Police haven't said what caused the fall or just how far he fell, only that he came down from an upper seating tier in that arena. The man was not responsive after the fall. He died later at a nearby hospital. On Instagram, the jam band performing at the time called Goose says it is deeply saddened and heartbroken over what happened. 203 traffic and weather together. We've got the Subaru Retailers of New England all-wheel drive traffic on the threes. Well, hello there, David Augustus.
0: Hi, Nicole. We got a lot of get-home slowdowns out there. We'll start on Cape Cod right now. About a 7-mile backup on Route 6 West in Sandwich before the Sagamore, all the way to Chase Road. And over a 2-mile delay on 28 North before the Bourne Rotary. Out to the west, slow Sturbridge to Charlton on the Pike eastbound. And then 95 South, we're seeing off and on delays from York down to Seabrook, up in New Hampshire as well. 93 South, slow in Concord. 89 South is delayed in Bow. Around downtown, not too bad. You got some company heading into Logan inside of the Ted Tunnel eastbound. On the expressway north, we're seeing slowdowns off and on from Milton up to Columbia Road. And then some brake lights on the Pike East and West and right at 95 with that lane shift. 95 North is also slow in Woburn as you pass by the Cloverleaf. And Route 1 South, the brake lights in Peabody at the Jug Handle. David Augustus, WBZ's traffic on the threes.
17: Okay, there is a chance we could be seeing some thunderstorms out there today. Right now in the Boston area, we've got plenty of sun. We'll take that as long as we can get it. It is in the upper 70s, low 80s for most of us right now, and we are looking at a high today about 82, and that's about where we're going to be tapping out for today. Then for tonight, patchy clouds, low in the mid-60s. For tomorrow, not the best day, unfortunately. Cloudy and cool, couple of morning showers. Then we have heavier, steadier rain coming in with a couple of thunderstorms in the afternoon. And for tomorrow, we've got a high in the mid-70s. We do have some showers already popping up out there on the seacoast of New Hampshire. If you're at Hampton Beach, you're getting rained on right now. It's 75. Over to Acton here in Massachusetts, 78 degrees and cloudy. A little bit of a shower out there at the beach in Marshfield. At Humarock, you're at 76. And in Boston at 205, partly cloudy, and right now we're at 79. Well, the city of Gloucester is celebrating Father's Day weekend with a reenactment of a Revolutionary War battle that took place right there hundreds of years ago.
2: Don't you just love the sound of musket fire in the morning? Colonial reenactors are hunkered down on the beach of Stageford Park in Gloucester as they exchange fire with British Marines out in rowboats in the water. David Kemper is a Lexington Minuteman who helped organize the event with the city, commemorating a battle where Gloucester residents stood up to the Redcoats.
4: Well, it's really kind of fun to be able to remember these guys' names who are actually here, and that's what's really important.
2: Thousands line the beach to watch the battle. Milton is here with his family. He's feeling extra proud of his son, Andrew, who is one of the Minutemen.
23: Just the fact that he wanted to be part and parcel of this, and you look at him and you say, oh my God, you take him up and put him back 200 years and it'd be the real thing.
2: The battlefield includes a recreation of the village of Gloucester, complete with hundreds of 3D printed fish. From Gloucester, Kyle Moore, AWBZ, Boston's News Radio.
17: It is 2:06. There are hopes from D.C. that talks that have been underway in Europe with the Iranians could lead to much-needed cooperation. However, the ongoing fighting between Israel and Hezbollah in Lebanon keeps threatening to derail that progress. On social media today, President Trump warning Iran to, quote, stop their highly paid proxies from causing trouble.
24: Vice President J.D. Vance is in Switzerland meeting with Iranian officials as the White House looks to build out the interim deal to end the war reached by the two sides last week.
25: Question before us now is how much more can we accomplish together?
24: Vance, as the Lake Lucerne summit got underway.
25: Can we turn over a new leaf? Can we change relations in the Middle East permanently? Or do we go back to doing things the old way, which is not our preference, but is certainly very much something that can't happen.
24: According to an Iranian foreign ministry spokesperson, the country's main focus during negotiations would be the ongoing war between Israel and Lebanon involving Hezbollah. Vance says they're working towards regional peace.
25: Of course, there are going to be sometimes disagreements about precisely how to get there, but I actually feel great about where we are in Lebanon. There's still some additional wood to chop, but we're going to keep on working at it.
24: Negotiators are in a 60-day sprint to reach an agreement on the technical details of the peace deal. I'm Julie Walker.
17: Meantime, in Washington, members of the National Guard have been dispatched to the reflecting pool on the National Mall. President Trump claims without evidence that people are deliberately causing the damage that's been making waves online.
26: Trump made the claim on social media last night, writing, "We've had some real problems with vandalism at the beautiful reflecting pool." He did not provide evidence to support the claim. The post came after news reports this week began showing images of blue paint peeling from the bottom of the pool. The new coat of paint was part of a renovation project recently ordered by President Trump that cost nearly $15 million. chemicals were also added to the pool this week to destroy the algae that was turning the water green. I'm Lisa Taylor.
17: It is 2:08, time for Bloomberg Business.
1: We've not seen any change in business travel. If anything, it's an acceleration in March versus February. So businesses are out traveling themselves, trying to generate the revenue they need for the higher cost environment.
17: Southwest Airlines COO Andrew Watterson says business travel is really strong and demand has held up despite higher costs from the impact of the war in Iran. He spoke with Bloomberg on the sidelines of the IATA conference in Brazil, where he explained what's driving demand for business travel.
1: Corporate profits really drive business travel, and corporate profits has held up well. And job growth is also strong, and that drives leisure travel. So the fundamentals of demand generation are strong.
17: There had been speculation that businesses would pull back on first class and business class travel because of surging jet fuel prices. Airlines raised base fares and increased baggage fees. But Watterson says he still hasn't seen a dip in travel. Rather, he says business travel has come back strong from a year ago when there was more uncertainty because of tariffs. I'm Amy Morris, Bloomberg Business on WBZ, Boston's news radio. 2:09, we've got traffic coming up next at 2:13.
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0: Final round of the U.S. Open is underway. The leaders are teeing off as we speak. Wyndham Clark has a commanding 6-stroke lead over 5 golfers. Sam Burns, Scottie Scheffler, Sahith Theegala, Tom Kim, and Sam Stevens. At the World Cup, it's going on right now. Spain defeated Saudi Arabia 4-0. Earlier, overnight, Japan topped Tunisia 4-0 as well. Coming up at 3, Belgium takes on Iran. That's at SoFi Stadium in California. Uruguay faces Cape Verde. That's in Miami later this evening. And at Vancouver, New England takes on Egypt. Coming up at 4 o'clock, the Boston Red Sox go for the sweep against the Seattle Mariners. Peyton Tolley, Logan Gilbert, your starters. Seth Everett, WBZ, Boston's News Radio.
17: Thanks so much, 213. Traffic and weather together. Subaru Retailers of New England, all-wheel drive, traffic on the threes. Well, Dave, we went somewhere, and now we got to go home.
5: And we got a crash, unfortunately, too, Nicole. Right lane is blocked in Lowell, 495 South, before Woburn Street, so people are backing up there. The northbound side's okay going by that crash scene, but it's starting to get really slow up there, 495 South in Lowell, right lane taken by Woburn Street. And then those get-home slowdowns continue, 95 South off and on delays from York, Maine, down to Seabrook, and we're seeing delays out to the west on the Pike eastbound from Sturbridge to Charlton, a tough ride getting off the Cape, 7 miles backed up on Route 6 West in Sandwich before the Sagamore, over 2 miles of stop-and-go on 28 North before the Bourne Rotary. It does get a bit busy, the lower deck to the Zakim and to the O'Neill, and then slow before Neponset on the expressway northbound. 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David Augustus, WBZ's Traffic on the Threes.
17: Well, Lou, there is a chance, depending on where you are, that you could see some thunderstorm activity today. Right now, we are seeing some showers popping up from time to time around the region. Looking at a couple of stray showers in Metro West, also over toward Amesbury, Plum Island, Salisbury Beach, Hampton Beach. You're getting wet right now, along with parts of 101 in New Hampshire. Lots of scattered showers in the Granite State. Not so much on the Cape and Islands. We had some rain over in Marshfield. That's now off the coast. And we're watching some storms making their way into the Berkshires over toward Tanglewood. So one of those unsettled days. We've got temperatures in the 70s, low 80s in some spots, and that's about where we're tapping out today. For tonight, patchy clouds, low 63, and then for tomorrow, more rain coming in. We do need it, of course. We are in a drought. Could have some storms in the afternoon, high 75.
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17: 78 degrees in Boston at Logan Airport right now at 2:15. Good afternoon. I'm Nicole Davis. Happy Father's Day to you. Here are the five

0: things you need to know. Murder charges now for a Hyde Park man after a crash on Blue Hill Avenue in Mattapan yesterday left a woman dead. Vice President J.D. Vance taking time today in Switzerland to meet with Iranian delegates, talking about the ongoing peace deal. A man fell to his death in New York yesterday during a jam band show at Madison Square Garden. And officials confirmed two airplanes came close to colliding at Logan Airport. Nobody was hurt, and both made it out safely. At 2:16, let's go to Andover, where school officials now say weeks after he was rescued while swimming with friends, a local boy has died of his injuries. Cody Wynn was rescued about 25 feet offshore, where the water was between 10 and 12 feet deep. He had been in critical condition ever since. Wynn was in the 8th grade at the Doherty Middle School.
1: Rescuers had pulled him from the bottom of Field Pond. Principal Rebecca Perry says a crisis support team will be at the school on both Monday and Tuesday between 11 a.m. and 3 p.m. to help staffers, students, and parents deal with the tragedy.
0: That is WBZ-TV's Ken McLeod with that update. Meantime, new records show more and more American teens are abusing over-the-counter allergy and sleep meds. This is driven in part by social media trends, including one that encourages kids to OD on Benadryl. The recent health advisory from America's Poison Centers says cases involving these meds among kids ages 13 to 19 shot up by more than 32% from 2024 to 2025. Overall, the centers found there was a 5% jump in exposure to any substance among teens in that same age range. Parents are being urged to store their meds out of reach of kids and teens and ensure they're properly secured. At 2:17, it's been about a month since the Trump administration started to release and declassify federal records about UFOs and UAP sightings. Now the administration is putting together a new panel to try to figure out what some of those sightings could be, and that panel is being led by a local woman.
2: Oh, they're out there, and the Office of the Director of National Intelligence said the new UAP Governance Board met for the first time last week to support the president's directive on UAP transparency. So, little green men, you have been warned. As the agency said, the new council will also assist in the timely coordination and declassification of UAP-related information. Harvard astrophysicist Avi Loeb will lead the new board's UAP Science Advisory Council. I'm Rob Martier.
0: Now, even though it's summer, the weather can change in just a minute in New Hampshire's White Mountains, and it's very easy for hikers to be unprepared for that. That is the message coming out this weekend from Fish and Game in the Granite State after not one, but two groups of hikers needed help yesterday as cold, rainy weather moved in. New Hampshire Fish and Game says in the first rescue, two 19-year-olds from Jersey were suffering from hypothermia right by the summit of Mount Lafayette. One of the hikers was unresponsive when search and rescue crews got there. They were able to help get him to an AMC hut and warm him up before getting him down the mountain. That being said, officials say one of the volunteer rescuers was severely hurt while trying to help. Now, about the same time, another group of hikers further down that same mountain called for help, again for hypothermia symptoms in the elements. The crew rescuing the stranded hikers on the summit of the mountain were able to get the others dry clothes, lights, and get them back on the trail to safety. It's been a very busy long weekend on the roads and at the airports. You've got Father's Day, Juneteenth, a lot of us just getting out of town for a little bit. Here's ABC's Andrew Dimber.
3: The TSA expects to screen more than 3 million people, 3 million people to pass through security checkpoints today, a level that would rival Thanksgiving. The crush of travelers has been building all weekend. The TSA says it screened just under 3 million people Thursday, followed by another nearly 3 million Friday, and heavy volumes Saturday as Americans took advantage of the Juneteenth holiday weekend.
0: About 120 flights have been delayed at Logan Airport. Just 5 flights so far have been canceled. Now, today, by the way, is also the first day of summer, which means it's officially the longest day of the year. Sunset tonight in Boston at 8:24 p.m. You do the math, we are getting 15 hours, 17 minutes of daylight today. WBZ's Jay Willett has details on how Harvard plans to celebrate.
4: 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Divinity Avenue, also as a reminder, will be closed to traffic tonight. 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
0: And there's still some time to get out there and snag a fish or two today, even even if you don't have a license.
5: Today is the second and final free saltwater fishing day of the year in the Bay State. While folks are still confined to the state's fishing regulations, you don't need a license to fish in the saltwater in the Commonwealth until the clock strikes midnight. It's become somewhat of a tradition for the state to offer free fishing days on Mother's and Father's Day, but you'll still need a license to fish the freshwater, and this will likely be the last free fishing day of 2026, regardless of the body of water. Jared Brosnan, WBZ, Boston's News Radio.
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3: It's 2:23. Traffic and weather together every 10 minutes as you try to get home. We have got your back. The Subaru Retailers of New England, all-wheel drive traffic on the threes. Dave, that backup in Lowell's just getting bigger.
4: Yeah, tough situation there, Nicole, with a right lane block crash, 495 south before Woburn Street. So it's a couple of miles backed up and really slow in that spot. The northbound side is looking pretty good going on by. We got another crash. This one's in Saugus, Route 1 south by Main Street. Looks like a few vehicles are involved there. So that is starting to back up. Behind this, Route 1 south is tough in Peabody at the Jug Handle. And then on the expressway, the northbound side, delayed off and on from Milton up to Columbia Road. Southbound, busy by Columbia Road. And then again, before the Braintree split. Big delays getting off the Cape right now. Route 6 West is backed up almost to Chase Road and Sandwich from the Sagamore Bridge. About 7 miles, over a 2 mile delay on 28 North before the Bourne Rotary. And then out to the west, brake light Sturbridge to Charlton on the Pike eastbound. We are seeing off and on slowdowns up on 95 South from York, Maine down to Seabrook. David Augustus, WBZ's Traffic on the Threes.
3: And we've got some showers out there, possibility of some thunderstorms later on today. Let's get the four-day WBZ AccuWeather forecast.
5: Times of clouds and sunshine for the rest of today. We'll see a thunder shower in a couple of spots this afternoon. The high 82, partly cloudy tonight, the low 63. Then for tomorrow, cloudy, cool, maybe a shower in the morning, and then some steadier rain moves in the afternoon. It could be heavy and lasting into tomorrow night. We'll have to watch for some localized street and highway flooding. A high up to 75, then drying out Tuesday. Some morning rain, clouds break for some sun, high 71. And partly sunny and warmer Wednesday, but less humid, high 82. I'm AccuWeather meteorologist John Furyk, WBZ, Boston's News Radio.
3: It's a gusty one out there, especially on parts of the Cape. Right now in Hyannis, 79, that wind gusting to almost 30 miles an hour from the southwest. Over toward Norwood, where it's 80, north of Boston, 76 in Lawrence. West of the city, getting over toward Orange at 79. In Boston right now at 225, it is partly cloudy and 79 degrees. It's time for the Car Chronicles.
6: It's a new rule for the auto industry. Don't mess with Texas. California has been the nation's largest car market for decades. But J.D. Power's Tyson Jomini says when California looks in its rearview mirror, it now sees the grill of a Texas pickup truck.
7: California still remains number one, but the delta to number two has dropped dramatically now so that it's only a half a point ahead of Texas here in the race to be the number one selling state in the country.
6: And when it comes to dollars spent on vehicles, Texas is already past California.
7: Everyone listening is right now all jumping at their radio saying, pickup trucks! And that's exactly right. About a quarter of all sales in Texas are pickup trucks, very high-priced vehicles.
6: And the market in Texas is diversifying, possibly because many Californians have moved to Texas. Jomini's saying EV sales are holding up very well in the Lone Star State. With the Car Chronicles, I'm Jeff Gilbert.
3: And at 226, Black restaurateurs in Boston are being celebrated today in a citywide event.
8: Fresh off the heels of Juneteenth celebrations, the fifth annual Taste of Black Boston is returning for a day of delicious food and fun.

0: 1, taking place today at the Bruce C. Bowling Building. The event is hosted by Melanin Medicine Incorporated and will bring several local black-owned restaurants to share their dishes within a massive selection of food. Samplings of beer, wine, and more from black-owned vendors will also be available, along with a DJ for a rooftop day party. Tickets for the event are just under $77, and it is 21+. The party wraps up at 8 p.m. Luke Spear, WBZ, Boston's News Radio.
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2: 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You'll do things that spell death for all involved.
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3: According to Deadline, the third season of the Game of Thrones prequel series took 314 days to shoot, more than 25 tons of propane, hundreds of actors, and countless practical sets.
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1: It's 2:27. Coming up in the news at 2:30, murder charges now for a man accused of hitting and killing a woman with a stolen car in Mattapan.
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1: It's 2:30 in Boston right now. We've got some clouds. It's 79 degrees. We've got some showers around the area. More in the forecast in just about 3 minutes. I'm Nicole Davis. Happy Father's Day. Good afternoon. Here is what's happening. The man accused of hitting and killing a woman while driving a stolen car in Mattapan is now facing murder charges. He's been identified by police as Ibrahim Matos of Hyde Park. Police say he crashed a different car shortly before stealing a vehicle from a car wash on Blue Hill Ave, which was the one he was driving when he hit that woman who was crossing the street. Witnesses tell WBZ-TV's Christina Rex a bus, an MBTA bus, then turned to cut that driver off.
13: Without the intervention of the MBTA bus and some brave neighbors, they say more people would have been hurt.
14: I mean, the heroes for that family, because he didn't care if she was still alive or not.
13: Now, witnesses actually showed me some cell phone video of the aftermath of this scene, and you can see witnesses actually fighting with the man and punching him to try and keep him on scene until police could get here.
1: Now, police have not identified the victim. Matos is set to be arraigned tomorrow in Dorchester. At 2:31, the latest aviation close call was local, taking place place at Logan Airport yesterday. A Delta plane coming from Dallas had to abort its landing because another plane was departing from an intersecting runway. The FAA says the crew of the Delta flight were able to go around and get into Logan another way and keep a safe distance. The plane did land safely with no incidents. Both the state and FAA, though, are looking into what exactly happened. At 2:31, peace talks have wrapped for the day in Switzerland near Lake Lucerne between Iran and the United States. Vice President J.D. Vance, part of the American delegation, he spoke with reporters ahead of those talks.
15: What the president has asked us to do is turn over a new leaf, to transform our relationship with the people of Iran and to extend an outstretched hand that says to the people of Iran that if your leadership is willing to give up being a driver of regional instability, if they are willing to give up nuclear weapons ambitions for the long term, then the United States is willing to fundamentally transform our relationship with that country.
1: Iranian state media saying today's meeting lasted about 80 minutes. Pakistan and Qatar were mediating. Now, the fighting between Israel and Hezbollah in Lebanon has put this deal in jeopardy several times. Here's ABC's Jonathan Carl.
16: During a 48-hour period, you had the ceasefire between Hezbollah and Israel broken and reinstated twice. Back and forth, back and forth. So look, at any moment, that can jeopardize the peace talks.
1: Now, Iran has been focusing on these Israeli strikes in Lebanon. They say that they closed the Strait of Hormuz again yesterday due to those attacks, calling the attacks a violation of the ceasefire. The U.S. military, though, denying that announcement. And before we take a look at traffic, Governor Maura Healey is standing by Interim Transportation Secretary and MBTA General Manager Phil Eng after reports came out last week that he pulled an employee's hair 2 years ago. Healey was asked by the Globe if she had confidence in his leadership and responded, quote, absolutely. The agency says employees at this event were talking about hair, and Eng grabbed the employee's hair in an attempt to make fun of his own baldness. This was a team dinner 2 years ago. Eng says he has since apologized. 2:33, traffic and weather together time. The Subaru Retailers of New England, all-wheel drive, traffic on the threes. David Augustus, what's going on?
17: Well, Nicole, we got a crash in Saugus on Route 1 South, the off-ramp to Main Street. That off-ramp is partially blocked, so it's backed up there, Route 1 South in Saugus. And then behind this, slow in Peabody before the jug handle lights. Still tough up on 495 South in Lowell. The right lane crash before Woburn Street has that jammed back to Tewksbury. Big get-home slowdowns out there. A big delay getting off Cape Cod, Route 6 westbound. Back 7 miles in Sandwich there before the Sagamore. Over a 2 mile delay on 28 northbound before the Bourne Rotary. Out to the west, a lot of brake lights. Sturbridge to Charlton on the Pike eastbound. 84 east is affected out there. We're seeing off and on delays on 95 south from York, Maine down to Seabrook. 93 south is delayed up in Concord in that stretch. It is slow inside of the Ted to and from Logan. A busy ride the lower deck to the Zakim into the O'Neill. They've got the left lane blocked by Fenway on the Pike eastbound, so it is a bit sluggish going by there. David Augustus, WBZ's traffic on the threes.
1: 2:34, when it comes to the forecast for the rest of the day, it is a bit unsettled out there. We are definitely seeing some showers and thunderstorms out there. Really just a few at this point in the seacoast of New Hampshire and across other parts of southern New Hampshire. We have a few popping up too along the Merrimack Valley, getting over toward Newburyport and Amesbury. Then a few popping up through Lowell and Pepperell, and we also have some showers making their way through Dedham and Needham. And on the Cape, we had a few, but it looks like those, for the most part, have cleared up as of now. Again, it is staying a bit unsettled for today. We have a low tonight, patchy clouds, 63 or so. Then for tomorrow, cloudy and cool, some morning showers followed by periods of rain, heavy at times. Could have thunderstorms in the afternoon as well, and a high 75. For your temperatures right now, 81 degrees in Warwick. We're at 81 in Belchertown, 79 degrees in Chelmsford, in Boston at 235. It is partly cloudy, and right now we're at 79 degrees. Rare car owners and enthusiasts from all over have made their way to Framingham today for a look at some old-school Roaring Thunder. WBZ's Kyle Schaff will stop by.
18: Cars from 1901 to 2026 are all represented, hoods up, here at the Bay State Motor Festival in Framingham. Ken Lemoyne, the executive director, says this state and city specifically have deep roots in the early era of cars.
19: We made over 7 million cars here, okay? Gotcha. And of the 7 million, 4.7 million of them were made in Framingham.
18: His own 1924 Bay State sedan is the last first one in existence, and he actually restored it and could drive it on the road. He drove it here.
20: I get a lot of funny looks. You know, it's like, what the heck is that?
18: He estimates some 250 to 300 antique cars are parked here at this free festival. Even the other seasoned antique owners were impressed.
21: Cars you don't see at other car shows a lot. Mm. And then cars 100 years old and all, you don't see those.
18: Kyle Schaffel, WBZ, Boston's News Radio.
1: And over toward the North Shore now, where new information is coming out about changes coming to Beverly's trash pickup. The city says as of July 1st, it will start to use an automated collecting system, and each household is going to pay $300 a year. This fee was recently approved after a bit of back and forth between the mayor and city council. For that fee, they will get a single 65-gallon bucket for trash and a 95-gallon bin for recycling. Now, residents can get more bins from the city, but you're going to have to pay up for the process. Each additional trash cart will be $200 more a year for a 35-gallon or $400 a year for a 95-gallon. The new carts are coming next week from Casella. It's 2:36. Americans are still holding off on buying homes. The Joint Center for Housing Studies at Harvard releasing its annual State of the Nation's Housing Report a few days back. It found existing home sales are near the lowest level in 30 years. The report says median prices for new and existing homes are more than $400,000 and that existing home prices have jumped by 54% since 2020. 2:37, time for Bloomberg Business.
22: Rapper and actor Ice Cube's 3-on-3 Basketball League is on its way to becoming a publicly traded company. Big Three has entered into an agreement with a special purpose acquisition company to take the league public. Ice Cube says this will give fans a new way to benefit from its success.
23: As a fan or as a person who loves basketball, you know, it's hard to be a part of it. You can bet, you can watch, you can buy merchandise, but you have no chance to be part of the upside. For us to be the first league to step out there and offer this is right up our alley. We said we was changing the game and we're still doing it.
22: Big Three owns the franchises in Boston, Chicago, Dallas, and the D.C. area. The remaining four in Los Angeles, Miami, Detroit, and Houston are owned by independent investors. Is Ice Cube ready for those company earnings calls?
23: Trust me, you know, they're no harder than dealing with our team owners. So
22: the ninth season kicked off this weekend. I'm Courtney Donahoe, Bloomberg Business on WBZ, Boston's News Radio.
1: 2:38. All right, coming up in just a few minutes, we've got sports at 2:42. Traffic right after that at 2:43. We'll get the workday forecast getting into the new work week. That's just after traffic. And then in the news at 2:45, we'll tell you why one of our senators wants the FCC to block a massive merger. Stay with us.
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5: A little over an hour from first pitch as the Red Sox look to sweep the Mariners in Seattle this afternoon. Lefty Peyton Tolley gets the start. He's 3-4 with an ERA of sub-3. It's 2.93. The Mariners counter with right-hander Logan Gilbert. The final round of the U.S. Open is underway, and the leaders have teed off. Wyndham Clark's lead over Sam Burns is now 5. Tommy Fleetwood and Scottie Scheffler are 6 back. As they continue through the final round, Colin Morikawa and Sam Stevens also now 7 back of Wyndham Clark. At the World Cup today, Spain topped Saudi Arabia 4-0. Japan over Tunisia 4-0. Coming up at the top of the hour, Belgium versus Iran from L.A. Seth Everett, WBZ, Boston's News Radio.
1: It is 2:43. Traffic and weather together every 10 minutes. We've got it. The Subaru Retailers of New England, all-wheel drive, traffic on the threes. Crashes here and there and everywhere, Dave.
17: Well, some good news, though, Nicole. The crash has been cleared in Saugus, the one right there by Main Street. So they've cleared that away on Route 1 southbound. Still a bit busy behind there, but looking much better now. It is tough, though, in Peabody, Route 1 south, before the Jug Handle lights. And then that crash is still being dealt with in Lowell, 495 south, before Woburn Street, with the right lane blocked. It's jammed back to Tewksbury and just crawling up there. It is delayed by Fenway in the Pike eastbound with the left lane blocked. Busy, the lower deck to the Zakim into the O'Neill. Some slowdowns from Milton up to Columbia Road on the northbound expressway. Over a 6 mile backup getting off the Cape on Route 6 west in Sandwich before the Sagamore. 2 mile delay, 28 north before the Bourne. 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AutoZone. David Augustus, WBZ's traffic on the threes.
1: And we are looking at some showers through the Merrimack Valley, and also as we make our way through parts of southern New Hampshire. Over on the Cape, it's not as bad as it was. We had some showers as well on the South Shore. It looks like those have, for the most part, cleared out. So we will take that, at least for now. We will be seeing some rain moving in toward Tanglewood and Stockbridge, the Lee outlets here coming up soon. So it's one of those days where you want to keep the umbrella close by, but there is hopefully a good chance you're not going to need to use it. Now, we have a low tonight about 65 or so, patchy clouds. All this will move out. For tomorrow, though, more rain coming in. We've got morning showers and heavy rain in the afternoon, some thunderstorms as well, and a high 75.
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1: John Furyk back with us in under 10 minutes for that full four-day forecast to get us through midweek. And right now, I can tell you, looking outside in Boston, it looks quite nice. Puffy white clouds, blue skies, definitely a gusty day from the west, just about 15 miles an hour, and we're at 78 degrees. I'm Nicole Davis. Happy Father's Day to you if you celebrate. Here are the five things you need to know. As the U.S. and Iran hold talks in Switzerland to extend the peace deal, President Trump online threatening to start up strikes again if Iran continues to support Hezbollah. A Hyde Park man now facing murder charges after allegedly hitting and killing a woman with a stolen car yesterday on Blue Hill Ave in Mattapan. A teen has been taken to the hospital after being pulled from Houghton's Pond in Milton last night. No word on the extent of his injuries. And Governor Maura Healey telling the Globe she still supports Interim Transportation Secretary Phil Eng after reports he pulled an employee's hair 2 years ago at a dinner. The state's senior senator now says the FCC needs to stop a major media merger. WBZ's Sherry Small explains.
6: Massachusetts Senator Elizabeth Warren, along with Senators Cory Booker and Adam Schiff, all Democrats, want the FCC to pause the $110 billion merger of Paramount, Skydance and Warner Brothers Discovery. If approved, the merger would bring CNN and CBS News under one corporate owner, further consolidating the news media landscape. In a letter, the senators demand the FCC foreclose any attempt by Paramount to close the transaction, calling for a review to evaluate a potential national security threat from foreign government investment. They cite a financial disclosure in which Paramount acknowledges that foreign ownership in the new corporation will rise to approximately over 49%. Paramount also says all voting rights will be controlled by the Ellison family through U.S. entities. A merger would create one of the largest media companies in the U.S., combining television, film, streaming, and news under one company. Sherry Small, WBZ Boston's News Radio.
1: At 2:47, Scottish soccer fans are bidding farewell to Boston, either heading home or going south to Miami as they continue the journey to the World Cup. WBZ TV's Paul Burton says many are just as sad to go as we are to see them leave.
7: While some Scotland fans may be disappointed in yesterday's loss to Morocco, they are still bringing that positive energy and vibe wherever they go.
9: Well, it's been amazing. The atmosphere's been incredible, and everyone has been so lovely, and it's great to be part of the Tartan Army.
10: It's been a dream. It's like being in a movie. Every time you walk around a corner, you're like, wow, everything's so big, you know?
7: For the past week, tens of thousands of Scotland fans have bombarded Boston and flooded Foxborough with enormous pride for their team.
1: And Scotland is set to play against Brazil in Miami come Wednesday. Get ready to get outside and explore some of the state's best-known green spaces. WBZ's Charlie Bergeron reports the Park Passport Challenge is back.
11: The challenge is free and open to the public. The goal is to have residents and visitors explore the state's parks and forests, playgrounds and watersheds, and more through a statewide scavenger hunt. Participants can pick up an official park passport from any of the 12 participating DCR properties that have a visitor center, or you can just print one out from the DCR website. Then the challenge begins, collecting Park Passport Challenge stamps, which are unique to each location and kept in yellow boxes at each of the 12 properties. They're also available in the 6 most common spoken languages in Massachusetts. Participants who collect all 12 stamps will be entered into a grand prize raffle. To collect any prize, participants must complete and submit a prize redemption form on DCR's Park Passport Challenge webpage no later than November 1st. Charlie Bergeron, WBZ, Boston's News Radio.
1: 2:49 this morning on social media, President Trump saying British Prime Minister Keir Starmer will resign, claiming he, quote, failed badly on immigration and energy. Now, the resignation is something that's been talked about quite a bit over in the UK. It's something Starmer himself has not confirmed just yet, but he is expected to address it sooner than later.
12: Pressure is building as more and more of British Prime Minister Keir Starmer's colleagues in the Labour Party want him to step down. Starmer has publicly vowed to stay in office, but he faces a possible challenge from Labour Party rival Andy Burnham, who will be sworn in Monday as a lawmaker in the House of Commons after winning a special election last week. And there is growing expectation that Starmer will announce a timetable for his resignation as soon as Monday. Business Secretary Peter Kyle tells the BBC that Starmer is a prime minister who always puts his country first. President Donald Trump also weighed in on the issue, posting on his Truth Social network that Starmer failed badly on two very important subjects, immigration and energy. I'm Donna Water.
1: The president also doubling down on his criticism of the Italian prime minister after she had some choice words for him. Lisa Taylor has more on the spat.
25: Trump told an Italian journalist this week that Prime Minister Giorgia Meloni had
13: begged him to take a photo with her at the G7 summit. On Friday, Maloney pushed back against Trump's claims and said there is one thing he must remember, neither I nor Italy ever beg. She added that it is regrettable that Trump is more accommodating to enemies of the West than he is to U.S. allies. On Friday, Trump doubled down on his criticism of Maloney and said, I don't want her as a fan because she was not there to help the U.S. with the Strait of Hormuz. I'm Lisa Taylor.
1: And in New York, there are no more horse-drawn carriage rides in Central Park until further notice, as after the death of a tourist. The 18-year-old from India died trying to save his mother when she fell out of a carriage after a horse bolted. His death has renewed calls from animal rights activists and others to ban the carriages. The drivers union said there will be refresher trainings on Monday, but no rides with passengers will take place. 2:51, traffic coming up.
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1: And at 2:53, it's traffic and weather together. We've got the Subaru Retailers of New England all-wheel drive traffic on the threes. Dave, where are we going?
17: Well, let's go to 495, Nicole. We've got a new crash on the northbound side in Chelmsford. It's before Route 110 and starting to back up there. It's no fun still on 495 southbound. The crash in Lowell has the right lane blocked before Woburn Street, and that's packed back to Tewksbury and really slow in that spot. Also delayed on the expressway northbound by Neponset. Slow coming in on 93 south to the Zakin Bridge. Tough inside the Ted Tunnel. Get home slowdowns on Route 6 west in Sandwich. Before the Sagamore Bridge, it's backed up to Chase Road. And 28 north is tough before the Bourne Rotary. We're seeing delays heading down off and on 95 south. Slowdowns from York, Maine down to Salisbury Pike. Eastbound slow from Sturbridge to Charlton. 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And of course, it's Father's Day. 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David Augustus, WBZ's traffic on the threes.
1: At 2:54, time for the four-day WBZ AccuWeather forecast.
16: For the rest of this Father's Day, a mixture of clouds and sunshine up to 82. A thunder shower in a couple of spots this afternoon. Then partly cloudy tonight, the low 63. Cloudy for tomorrow, morning shower or two, then some steadier rain moves in the afternoon. There could even be a thunderstorm. Rain could be relatively heavy and definitely last into tomorrow night. Could lead to some localized street and highway flooding. High tomorrow, 75, then some morning rain Tuesday. Clouds break for some sun in the afternoon up to 71. Warmer on Wednesday, but less humid. Partly sunny to high 82. I'm AccuWeather meteorologist John Fierick. 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
1: Our temperatures now on the Cape in Chatham, sunny and 75. West of Boston in Pittsfield, 74. A little closer to the Worcester area where it's 76. North of Boston in Beverly at 75 and in Boston at 255. It is partly sunny, 79 degrees. One of the cities in Greater Boston is making new moves to help those who want to improve their energy usage.
18: Energy efficiency is the name of the game in Somerville. The city made an announcement earlier this week, inviting owners of eligible rental units to apply for the reopened Save Energy Somerville Micro Grant Program. Folks can receive a grant of $2,000 to help with the costs of energy-efficient upgrades to rental units. The money comes from the state's Clean Energy Center, and the city says the program is available for up to 25 rental units. Covered projects include weatherization upgrades like insulation and air sealing, changes to high-efficiency appliances like dishwashers and induction stoves, and overall electrical upgrades needed to support those improvements. Qualifying applicants must own a rental unit in a 2-to-4-unit building and must have a household income below 100% of area median income. The city encourages property owners to apply early as funding is limited. Luke Spear, WBZ, Boston's News Radio.
1: And the Boston Art and Music Soul Festival is relocating. The Boston Business Journal says the event on June 27th is now going to be held in Dorchester on Morrissey Boulevard at the Record Company. BAMS Fest usually is held in Franklin Park over at Plaisted Field. Founder Catherine Morris, though, says they were forced to shift venues after getting almost 70% less funding from corporate sponsorships than they did last year. Festival leaders also pointing to the federal government's sweeping slashes to diversity initiatives around the country. The Record Company offering to host the festival at its facility in Dorchester, and the relocation was just finalized over the past few days. It is 2:57, coming up in the news at 3 o'clock right here on WBZ. Got some crashes out there on the roads. We'll take a look at the roads with David Augustus, and also our top story today, a crash in Mattapan, now murder charges. We'll explain in 3 minutes. Stay with us.
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1: 79 degrees in Boston, partly cloudy skies, breezy out there. We'll get the forecast coming up in just a few minutes. I'm Nicole Davis. Good afternoon. Happy Father's Day. And here's what's happening. The man accused of hitting and killing a woman with a stolen car in Mattapan is now facing murder charges. Police say Ibrahim Matos from Hyde Park is expected to be arraigned tomorrow in Dorchester District Court. Let's get more from WBZ TV's Christina Rex.
0: With so many witnesses in the middle of the day, police launched a massive crime scene with evidence markers littering the shutdown street for 6 hours. Witnesses actually kept the suspect on the scene until police arrived.
2: He tried to run away, and a lot of guys hold him down, and he was fighting them, and they had to punch him. He was still fighting, and some people has to, like, fight him, holding him down, because he tried to run away.
0: Neighbors here are traumatized by this woman's death.
2: We all, like, see her down there, and we felt all helpless. Some people was crying, a little girl. She was coming from the bus with her mom. She was crying because it's like it could have happened. It was very busy. It could have happened to any one of us.
1: Police have not identified the woman who was killed in the crash. It's 3:01 in Switzerland today near Lake Lucerne. Officials from the U.S. and Iran came together to hold talks over the peace deal. The White House, of course, looking to build out the interim deal to end the war in the Middle East. Vice President J.D. Vance meeting with negotiators from Tehran, Qatar and Pakistan acting as mediators. ABC's Tom Sufi Burridge.
3: The Iranians are saying that they won't get into the more substantial, complicated talks on the future of their nuclear program and the more comprehensive deal unless the commitments signed in that memorandum of understanding less than 4 days ago by President Trump are actually adhered to first of all.
1: Meantime, President Trump is now threatening to take over the Strait of Hormuz by force and collect tolls. On Fox News earlier today, he said he told Iranian officials during those talks today that if they close the strait, they, quote, won't have a country. It's a thought that's being echoed by Republican Senator Lindsey Graham. He was on the Sunday shows today telling CBS's Face the Nation that if Iran contests control of the strait, the U.S. will obliterate them.
4: We'll charge a fee for all those who go through to pay for the operation. And we're going to expand the Abraham Accords in calendar year 2026.
1: Iran says it has shut down the strait in protest of Israel's continuing attacks in Lebanon, which it says violates the ceasefire agreement as part of the deal. The U.S. military, though, claims the strait is open and traffic continues to flow. Well, coming up in just a couple of minutes here on WBZ, we're heading to the North Shore, where a Revolutionary War battle took place today on Father's Day. But right now, though, it's 3:03, and it's time to go take a look at the roads and traffic and weather together. Subaru Retailers of New England, all-wheel drive traffic on the threes. You know, Dave, that stretch of 495 there in the Merrimack Valley, one crash happens, the other one clears. It's like one after the other up there.
17: Still very tough, exactly, Nicole. Looks at the crash is gone, 495 south by Woburn Street in Lowell. But it's still backed up behind there. And then on the northbound side, the crash in Chelmsford, 495 north at 110, has that delayed as well. So right now, it's a tough ride on 495. It is delayed on 93 south as you head down from Somerville to the Zake. I'm busy inside of the Ted Tunnel to and from Logan and slow leaving inside of that Sumner Tunnel. Also delayed on Route 1 south and Peabody before the Jug Handle. The expressway northbound, it's busy by Neponset. And then on the Cape, it's a 7-mile backup on Route 6 west, the Mid-Cape in Sandwich. It's almost all the way to Chase Road from the Sagamore Bridge and then 28 north a couple of mile back up before the Bourne Rotary. So some get home slowdowns there. A lot of people are getting back on the Pike eastbound Sturbridge to Charlton. You got brake lights and brake lights off and on 95 south from York, Maine down to Seabrook. David Augustus, WBZ's traffic on the threes.
1: And the 304, there is a chance you could see some showers and thunder showers through late this afternoon. After that, we are looking pretty calm tonight. Patchy clouds. We've got a low in the mid-60s. Now, for tomorrow, it is going to be kind of a washout for for most of us. We've got a few showers, periods of rain, heavy at times, thunderstorms in the afternoon as well, ponding on streets and highways, and we've got a high in the mid-70s. Now, for tomorrow night, more rain and thunderstorms, a low near 65. Then Tuesday, we have a bit of a wet morning, but we will have sun in the afternoon and a high near 70. Not as humid on Wednesday, and a bit warmer and a high near 80. Right now in Wareham, we're at 79 degrees. West of Boston, 78 in Sudbury. North of Boston, just some light showers moving through places like Chelmsford and Tingsboro. We're at 79. In Boston right now at 305, it is partly cloudy and 78 degrees. Is there anything really more fitting for Father's Day than going to a Revolutionary War battle reenactment? Well, thousands of families are in Gloucester to do just that. WBZ's Kyle Bray is there as well.
5: Get those damn bloody masks off our shoreline!
6: The captain of Gloucester's militia shouts to men defending the beach of Stage Fort Park as hundreds take part in a reenactment of the 1775 Battle of Gloucester. Minutemen and British Marines are fighting over a grounded sailboat in the harbor. Ringo Tarr is one of the organizers for the event. He says he's proud of how everything came together.
7: My father actually used to manage this park back in the 70s. If he ever saw what was going on now, he would just be thrilled what we're doing.
6: The reenactment includes a replica of the village of Gloucester, complete with houses, a church, and fish racks full of hundreds of drying 3D printed fish. Bruce is here with his son and grandson for Father's Day.
8: We really love the American history, and we were actually just down at Williamsburg recently, and we saw all of the end of it, and now we're going to try to see the beginning.
6: From Gloucester, Kyle Bray, WBZ, Boston's News Radio.
1: The FAA now looking into a close

0: All at Logan Airport. Here's WBC's Jeremy Russ.
1: Delta Flight 2351 had to abort its landing in Boston yesterday morning because another aircraft, an American Airlines flight, was taking off from an intersecting runway. In audio from ATC.com, you can hear air traffic control talking to the plane that was trying to depart.
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1: The flight that was trying to land ended up doing a go-around, which the FAA says is a routine and safe procedure. 129 passengers and 6 crew members were aboard that flight, which was coming in from Dallas. Delta says the plane landed safely and everyone deplaned normally. Jeremy Russ, WBZ, Boston's News Radio.
0: And some changes are coming to M&M's. Starting in August, maker Mars says it's going to start releasing candy that's free of artificial dyes. This move comes as Health and Human Services Secretary Robert F. Kennedy Jr. has criticized the use of artificial dyes in food. He says they have contributed to ongoing health problems with Americans. It's 3:07, time for Bloomberg Business.
4: Inflation is no fun, no matter how old you are.
5: 9 quid for two.
6: Yeah, 9 quid. That is going to get nowhere.
4: Remember the viral video of those English girls griping about the prices at their ice cream van? That was 2 years ago, and it's only gotten worse.
7: The average cost of an ice cream cone has gone from around like $4 or $5 a scoop back in 2019 to more like $6 a scoop.
4: Bloomberg Businessweek's Stacey Vanek-Smith says it's almost to the point that ice cream's a mini luxury item. And food writer Dina Shanker says some brands like Van Leeuwen in New York and Jenny's Splendid Ice Creams are leaning in.
8: They're very committed to using like the best cocoa powder and the best buttermilk fat or whatever it is.
4: And Vanek-Smith says many consumers are still willing to scream for top shelf ice cream.
7: So many things are getting out of reach that people want a luxury they can afford.
4: I'm Nathan Hager, Bloomberg Business on WBZ. Boston's News Radio.
0: 3:08 coming up in just a few minutes here at 3:12. We've got sports, and right after that, we'll go take a look at the roads. Keep it here.
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8: Final round of the U.S. Open, Wyndham Clark's lead is now 3 over Sam Burns. Tommy Fleetwood, Keith Mitchell, and Sahith Theegala are all 5 strokes back. Tom Kim has just joined them, so there's 4 golfers that are 5 back. Colin Morikawa, Xander Schauffele, Scottie Scheffler, and Sam Stevens are all 6 behind the pace. At the World Cup, Belgium and Iran are scoreless. They're in the 13th minute. Earlier today, Spain topped Saudi Arabia 4-0. Coming up at the top of the hour, it is the Boston Red Sox looking to sweep the Seattle Mariners this afternoon. Lefty Peyton Tolley gets the start for Boston. He has lost his last 2 starts and is facing Seattle for the first time. Logan Gilbert counters for the Mariners. Seth Everett, WBZ, Boston's News Radio.
7: It's 3:13, so it's time for traffic and weather together. 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Traffic on the 3s, and here we have Dave.
9: Well, Nicole, the left lane is blocked in Chelmsford, 495 north for that crash before Route 110. So that is backed up and slow. But good news on the southbound side, the earlier crash up there in Lowell by Woburn Street, all the way gone now. So that is much better. It is delayed heading into downtown, 93 south from Somerville to the lower deck. Also slow inside of the TED Tunnel to and from the airport. You're on the brakes leaving the Cape right now. Route 6 west backed up pretty much the whole way through Sandwich. And 28 north is a tough ride before the Bourne Rotary. We got get home slowdowns, Pike eastbound, Sturbridge to Charlton. Off and on delays on 95 south from York, Maine down to Seabrook. It is delayed as well on 93 south in Andover, right by 495. And Route 1 south, tough in Peabody at the Jug Handle. 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Your grief is unique. 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David Augustus, WBZ's Traffic on the 3s.
7: At 314, we are looking at showers out there north of Boston. We are definitely seeing a wet drive home in southern New Hampshire, no matter if you're heading back to New Hampshire or heading out of New Hampshire. So just be sure to keep that in mind. That is likely slowing things down a little bit. And we are seeing a few showers still along the Merrimack Valley and also in parts of western Mass, if you're in the Berkshires, listening right there by the Lee Outlets and Great Barrington. Now, later on, we could have a couple of thunder showers popping up through late this afternoon, but tonight, patchy clouds. We have a low near 60. And for tomorrow, cloudy and cool. Couple morning showers followed by periods of rain, some heavy at times, even some thunderstorms in the afternoon, and a high 75.
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7: 79 degrees in Boston at 3:15 on this blustery Sunday. Thanks for joining us. I'm Nicole Davis, and here are the five things you need to know. Iranian state media this hour saying peace talks with the U.S. and Switzerland have entered a, quote, difficult phase. This after President Trump threatened on social media to restart bombing Iran. Boston police say the driver who allegedly hit and killed a woman with a stolen car in Mattapan is now going to be charged with murder. President Trump claiming without evidence that vandals have damaged the reflecting pool on the National Mall. And a close call at Logan Airport. Two planes almost colliding yesterday, but nobody was hurt. A sad update now to a story we've been watching out of Andover. School officials say Cody Nguyen has died after being pulled from the water of a pond last month. He was an eighth grader at the Doherty Middle School.
10: Rescuers had pulled him from the bottom of Field Pond. Principal Rebecca Perry says a crisis support team will be at the school on both Monday and Tuesday between 11 a.m. and 3 p.m. to help staffers, students, and parents deal with the tragedy.
7: That is WBZ-TV's Ken McLeod. Police say Cody was found in 10 to 12 feet of water. Meantime, a man plunged to his death last night at Madison Square Garden during a rock show. Here's Sarah Lee Kessler.
11: Police say a 51-year-old man tumbled from an upper tier at MSG at Saturday night's Goose concert. He was pronounced dead at Bellevue Hospital. It's unclear how he fell, and that's what police are investigating. The Goose fan was with his wife at the time. The Connecticut jam rock band played on, apparently unaware of the tragedy. They've released a statement expressing condolences, saying they're heartbroken over what happened. I'm Sarah Lee Kessler.
7: And it comes to the White Mountains. When you come to the White Mountains, experts say you always need to be prepared. The weather can change in just a second, even if it does look nice when you first head out on a hike. Two hikers from New Jersey yesterday had to be rescued from cold and wet conditions near the summit of Mount Lafayette. The New Hampshire Fish and Game Department says the two 19-year-olds were suffering from hypothermia when they were found. One of them was seriously ill. He was unresponsive. The hikers were brought to an AMC hut to warm up. And then that hiker who was dealing with severe hypothermia was taken to the hospital in Littleton for treatment. While getting that hiker to safety, a rescue was also severely injured. And then Fish and Game says another group of hikers near the bottom of the mountain also needed assistance. The Father's Day and Juneteenth weekend is leading to a bit of a travel rush. Here's ABC's Andrew Dimber.
12: The TSA expects to screen more than 3 million people, 3 million people to pass through security checkpoints today, a level that would rival Thanksgiving. The crush of travelers has been building all weekend. The TSA says it screened just under 3 million people Thursday, followed by another nearly 3 million Friday, and heavy volumes Saturday as Americans took advantage of the Juneteenth holiday weekend.
7: And looking over at Logan Airport, five flights have been canceled today. About 140 have been delayed, so definitely one of those days. Check ahead. You might not have to rush to the airport as fast as you thought you did. The Trump administration has created a brand new panel to try and resolve UFO sightings. Among the board's advisors is Avi Loeb, a Harvard astrophysicist who will lead the Science Advisory Council. The agency says the council will help in the timely coordination and declassification of UFO-related information, which has started as of just about a month ago. And let's go out west now at 319 to California. There's been a massive fire burning for days at a warehouse in Los Angeles. And ABC's Stephanie Ramos says at this point, an emergency declaration has been triggered.
13: California Governor Gavin Newsom has declared a state of emergency as crews continue to battle flare-ups from a fire that started days ago. Officials say the massive fire ignited Wednesday afternoon at a cold storage warehouse in Los Angeles, sending plumes of black smoke in the air visible for miles. Fire officials are describing the fire as very complex and hazardous for firefighters. No injuries have been reported, so that's the good news. And investigators are still determining the cause of the fire.
7: We have learned that cold storage facility, by the way, holds about 85 million pounds of food, including meat. A South African woman turned to a new hobby during the COVID pandemic, winemaking. The AP's Donna Warder learned more about it.
14: Natasha Jaka was going stir crazy during the COVID-19 pandemic. So while her classes were suspended at an agricultural college, she decided to plant a vineyard at her family home in Cape Town, South Africa, fast forwarding her dream of becoming a winemaker.
15: I prune, I sucker, I tie, I'll do everything. So it's having that touch from that early stage of planting or putting each vine in the ground.
14: Christian Eads is the editor of Wine Mag, a respected South Africa online wine review publication.
16: Her wines are very particular, very singular, definitely a talent to follow.
14: Regular wine farms usually have more than 50,000 vines. Jaca has 1,400. Eads says when being small scale, you can be true to yourself. I'm Donna Water.
7: And if you want to get around and maybe not sit in traffic, Blue Bikes is giving you an option to change up the bike that you can rent as they are rolling out a brand new fleet of bikes in celebration of the Boston 250 initiative. The 250 limited edition bikes were designed by students at Mass College of Art and Design and UMass Boston. They say the designs reflect themes of a healthier environment, healthier people, and healthier communities. The bikes are going to be rolled out starting tomorrow, and you can take them for a ride through August 14th. It's 3:21. We will take a look at the roads in 2 minutes. The forecast after that.
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5: All right, 3:23, let's see what's going on out there. 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Traffic on the threes. Take it away, Dave.
7: Well, Nicole, we got a crash inside of the TED Tunnel eastbound, that connector tunnel. So it is tough heading into Logan with that backing up. And the westbound side is a busy ride leaving Logan inside of the TED West. Also some brake lights heading in on 93 South to the lower deck and the Zacum. Tough ride still up on 495 northbound. They got the left lane blocked now, 495 north, before Route 110 for that crash. And that is backed up to Westford. And then the southbound side is delayed going by that crash scene. So once again, 495 is a mess up there. And we got those get home slowdowns. Big delay getting off the Cape. Route 6 West, the Mid-Cape Highway in Sandwich, backed up all the way to almost Chase Road from the Sagamore Bridge. 28 northbound, a 2 mile delay before the Bourne Rotary. Get home slowdowns on the Pike East from Sturbridge to Charlton. And some off and on delays on 95 South from York, Maine down to Seabrook. David Augustus, WBZ's Traffic on the Threes.
5: And at 3:24, it's time to go take a look at that four-day WBZ AccuWeather forecast.
8: A thundershower in a few spots through late this afternoon, otherwise partly cloudy tonight, low 63. Then cloudy and cool tomorrow with a morning shower followed by steadier rain, some heavy in the afternoon, when there could also be a thunderstorm. Watch out for punting on streets and highways, high 75. Additional rain and a thunderstorm tomorrow night, low 63. Some lingering morning rain on Tuesday, then clouds give way to some sunshine, high 71. A mix of clouds and sunshine Wednesday, warmer but less humid, high 82. I'm AccuWeather meteorologist Kai Erickson, WBZ, Boston's News Radio.
5: Definitely seeing plenty of showers out there north of Boston, even some storms popping up around Merrimack and Derry, New Hampshire, and right there along the border in Dunstable, Tingsboro. You're seeing some thunderstorm activity right over Route 3 right now. So just be sure to keep that in mind if you're making your way along the highways north of Boston. Our temperatures, Taunton, you're at 81. West of Boston in Worcester, 76. Over toward Providence, you're at 79. In Boston right now, it is 78 degrees. It's 3:25 and it's time for The Upside.
9: Welcome to The Upside with Jordan. A dose of good news because it's a big world out there. A story that caught my eye is worth sharing. When people tell you that the world is a horrible place and getting worse, the annual report from the WHO, the World Health Organization, recently included the findings of another report looking at African mortality statistics between 2000 and 2019. And to the surprise of some, that report said that on average the continent gained 10 years of additional life expectancy and 9 years of healthy life expectancy. 25 years ago, the average African could be expected to lead a healthy life until 46, but by 2020, that decline was almost commonly seen at 55. Many African countries and populations are beset by famine, disease, war, and economic stagnation. But the fact that the numbers are heading in the right direction for the general population, we as a species, with yes, a long way to go, are making progress. And that's The Upside with Jordan, WBZ, Boston's News Radio.
5: today is the longest day of the year. We have a sunset tonight at 8:24 p.m. And to celebrate, Harvard is hosting an event complete with free admission to some of its museums.
10: The Harvard Museums of Science and Culture are opening their doors tonight for a free evening in time for the summer solstice, giving visitors access to four museums, including the Harvard Museum of Natural History, the Peabody Museum of Archaeology and Ethnology, and more. Outside, live music, lawn games, flower crown making,

0: 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Divinity Avenue, also as a reminder, will be closed to traffic tonight. 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
1: And of course, you still have time to get out there, grab your rod, some bait, and fish for free.
2: Today is the second and final free saltwater fishing day of the year in the Bay State. While folks are still confined to the state's fishing regulations, you don't need a license to fish in the saltwater in the Commonwealth until the clock strikes midnight. It's become somewhat of a tradition for the state to offer free fishing days on Mother's and Father's Day, but you'll still need a license to fish the freshwater, and this will likely be the last free fishing day of 2026, regardless of the body of water. Jared Brosnan, WBZ, Boston's News Radio.
1: It's 3:28. Coming up in the news at 3:30 right here on WBZ, murder charges now for a man from Hyde Park connected to that crash yesterday in Mattapan.
3: 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I've always been honest with you. 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
1: In Boston right now at 3:30, we are looking at partly cloudy skies, and right now it's 79 degrees, very windy out there. We'll get the forecast in just a few minutes. Good afternoon. I'm Nicole Davis. Here is what's happening at 3:30. Watching new developments out of the Middle East as President Trump is threatening to restart bombing Iran. On social media, he threatened those renewed strikes if Iran continues to support Hezbollah militants in Lebanon or closes the Strait of Hormuz. He also told Fox News today that the U.S. may take over the Strait of Hormuz and start collecting tolls. Of course, the U.S. and Iran have been holding talks in Switzerland, including Vice President J.D. Vance. Iranian state media this afternoon now saying the talks have entered what they call a difficult phase, and they have stopped for now after the, quote, publication of an insulting message by the U.S. president. The Iranian delegation apparently meeting with mediators from Qatar and left the negotiating site by Lake Lucerne. President Trump also telling Fox News earlier that he spoke with Iranian officials on the phone, saying if they close the Strait of Hormuz, quote, you won't have a country, adding, quote, you won't even make it back to your own country, while using an expletive in that phrase. Meantime, U.S. Secretary of Energy Chris Wright weighing in on ABC News this week, saying there has to be progress in these talks if Iran wants funds released.
13: We proved to them for 2 months we could cease them from selling a drop of oil, and that's important leverage. Now that's going to return back to where it was, but they're not going to get any of the other funds released, their own frozen funds released. unless there's progress, meaningful and provable progress in the nuclear talks.
1: A spokesman for the Iranian Foreign Ministry says the conflict that's still going on between Israel and Lebanon and Hezbollah remains important, and he says that's what they want to focus on. 332, the man accused of hanging and killing a woman in Mattapan is now being charged with murder. Police have identified him as Ibrahim Matos of Hyde Park. Police say he allegedly crashed a different car earlier in the day, then stole another vehicle, which was the one he was driving when he hit that woman. Witnesses tell WBZ-TV's Christina Rex an MBTA bus turned and cut the driver off.
14: Without the intervention of the MBTA bus and some brave neighbors, they say more people would have been hurt.
15: I mean, the heroes for that family, because he didn't care if she was still alive or not.
14: Now, witnesses actually showed me some cell phone video of the aftermath of this scene, and you can see witnesses actually fighting with the man and punching him to try and keep him on scene until police could get here.
1: Police have not identified that victim. We have reached out to Boston police. So far, we have not heard back on that. Matos is expected to be arraigned tomorrow in Dorchester. 3:33, traffic and weather together time. We've got the Subaru Retailers of New England all-wheel drive traffic on the threes. The rain north of Boston not helping things, Dave.
16: No, it's not at all, Nicole. We still have that problem up north there. 495 northbound, the crash is being cleared. Left lane in Chelmsford before Route 10. So both sides are affected in that stretch. Also, brake lights in Peabody, Route 1 south. At the Jug Handle, you're on the brakes. Lower deck to the Zakim into the O'Neill. The earlier crash is being cleared inside of the Ted East Connector Tunnel. So tough to Logan, and lots of people are leaving Logan. The westbound side is slow, and the Sumner's also busy as well. A big delay getting off the Cape right now. It's backed up all the way to Chase Road on Route 6 West in Sandwich from the Sagamore. That's about 7 miles of delay there, and then 28 north, a 2 mile slowdown before the Bourne Rotary. Get home slowdowns in Middleborough, 495 north as you pass by Route 44, and also get home delays on the Pike eastbound from Sturbridge to Charlton. 84 east is tough out there. We're seeing off and on slowdowns York, Maine down to just about the Hampton and tolls on 95 South. David Augustus, WBZ's Traffic on the Threes.
1: And at 3:34, as I mentioned, we do have showers north of Boston right now, even potentially some thunderstorm activity as you make your way through the Merrimack, New Hampshire area, getting up 93 to 93, and also getting over toward Nashua. Salem, New Hampshire, you're seeing a pretty solid storm coming through right now. And also, if you are making your way right along the Tewksbury, North Reading, and Andover areas, you are seeing some solid stormy activity. Chelmsford, right there on 495, you've got a little cell over you. We were expecting this to become the case today. Some pop-up showers and storms. All this will move out later on tonight. Patchy clouds, we've got a low near 60. Then for tomorrow, more rain. Cloudy and cool. Morning showers followed by heavier rain. Thunderstorms are possible in the afternoon as well. Tomorrow, we've got a high in the mid-70s. Periods of rain tomorrow night and a couple of thunderstorms. We've got a low near 60. 81 degrees in Lynn right now, 81 as well in Waltham, 79 in Cohasset. In Boston at 3:35, it's partly cloudy and we're at 79 degrees. Rare cars from all over, and especially built right here in Massachusetts, headlined the Bay State Motor Fest today. WBZ's Kyle Schaffel took a look.
17: Antique car owners tend to be older dudes, but there's always an exception to the rule.
18: If I were 16 and I had my license, yes, I could.
17: Really? Okay.
18: But in private property, I can legally drive this.
17: 11-year-old River Bernstein is dressed in a top hat and three-piece suit. He's displaying his one-cylinder 1906 Waltham Orient buckboard at the Bay State Motor Festival in Framingham.
18: Top speed downhill would be 35. Flat would be 25.
17: He got this thing to run after a year and a half of work. The festival, now in its second year, has attracted collectors of extremely rare cars. Many here, the last ones in existence. Ken Lemoyne, the show director, says Massachusetts and Framingham produced millions of cars when the industry was just getting started.
19: So you're standing in the epicenter of car production in the 20th century in New England.
17: Some 300 cars are here on the grass. Kyle Schaffel, WBZ, Boston's News Radio.
1: A new housing report finds buying activity is still declining around the country. This report out from Harvard, the Joint Center for Housing Studies there, it found that existing home sales right now are near the lowest level in 30 years. The report said median prices around the country for new and existing homes are over $400,000. Locally, they are significantly higher. Existing home prices have jumped 54% since 2020. A city outside Boston is helping those who want to lower their energy usage. Here's WBZ's Luke Spear.
20: Energy efficiency is the name of the game in Somerville. The city made an announcement earlier this week, inviting owners of eligible rental units to apply for the reopened Save Energy Somerville Micro Grant Program. Folks can receive a grant of $2,000 to help with the costs of energy-efficient upgrades to rental units. The money comes from the state's Clean Energy Center, and the city says the program is available for up to 25 rental units. Covered projects include weatherization upgrades like insulation and air sealing, changes to high-efficiency appliances like dishwashers and induction stoves, and overall electrical upgrades needed to support those improvements. Qualifying applicants must own a rental unit in a 2-4 unit building and must have a household income below 100% of area median income. The city encourages property owners to apply early as funding is limited. Luke Spear, WBZ, Boston's News Radio.
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21: Tomatoes are a summer staple, whether it's part of a backyard barbecue or in salads, but prices are way up.
22: So we saw U.S. tomato prices rise by about 40% between January and April, the biggest three-month increase for U.S. tomato prices since 2006.
21: Emma Court wrote the story for Bloomberg News, and she says if you're looking for a primary culprit, blame the weather.
22: A lot of different factors at play, but ultimately extreme weather playing a pretty big role in sort of carving out the harvest and leading to less supply, you know, higher prices.
21: Raising the question of when might we see some relief.
22: The experts I've spoken with don't expect, unfortunately, tomato prices to recover to the levels that they had been before. You're going to have better tomato supply, but not enough to make up for all of these sort of disruptions.
21: And it's not just tomatoes. Coffee and beef are also higher, and economists are warning that as global warming intensifies, food price shocks will become more common. I'm Charlie Pellett, Bloomberg Business on WBZ, Boston's News Radio.
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4: Coming up in a little less than a half an hour from now, it's Game 3 of the Red Sox-Mariners series. The Red Sox are looking to sweep Seattle this afternoon. Peyton Tolley, the lefty, will get the start. He's 3-4 on the season. The Mariners are 10-13 in games started by lefties. Ronaldo Suarez and Connelly Early both combined with relievers to throw two hitters in each of the first two games of this series. Tolley has lost his last two starts. At the final round of the U.S. Open, Wyndham Clark's lead over Sam Burns is just two strokes. JT Poston and Keith Mitchell and Emiliano Grillo are five off the pace. At the World Cup, no score between Belgium and Iran. That's at SoFi Stadium in California. Coming up, or earlier today, Spain topped Saudi Arabia 4-0. Japan beat Tunisia, also 4-0. Seth Everett, WBZ, Boston's News Radio.
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16: Thanks, Nicole. It's tough on the expressway northbound. There's a breakdown in Milton by Granite Ave, so it's backed up to Furnace Brook. That stretch is slow on the expressway northbound. Ahead of this, some brake lights by Columbia Road. Southbound's pretty good, though. It is slow to and from Logan inside of the Ted Tunnel. The Sumner delayed leaving, and you're on the brakes, the lower deck to the Zakum and into the O'Neill. The crash is being cleared away up in Chelmsford, 495 northbound by 110. We're still seeing some delays up there on both sides of 495. Of course, those roads are wet with the rain, and 93 south is slow in Andover before 495. Get home delays there. It's backed up through Sandwich on Route 6 West before the Sagamore, slow and Bourne on 28 north before the Rotary. 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
5: It's 3:44, and we do have some stormy activity north of Boston, so be sure to keep this in mind if you are out and about. You will likely need the umbrella. None of this has been declared severe as of yet. We are watching for any thunderstorm warnings that might come down, but really, this is just going to be scattered thunderstorms. Right now, I'm seeing them from Nashua, making your way into Chelmsford, also Reading, North Reading, Middleton. You're getting some storm activity. Seabrook, by the way, if you're planning on going over to the beach, Hampton Beach, you're getting some strong downpours, and that's not going to let up for quite some time, unfortunately. Salem, New Hampshire, right there on 93, you're seeing some storms. Same situation in Windham. Now, later on tonight, all this is going to move out. We have patchy clouds, low near 65, and then for tomorrow, cloudy and cool. We have some showers and then heavier rain in the afternoon. More storms are possible.
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5: High tomorrow, 75. Tuesday, lingering morning rain. Then we see the sun again and a high near 71. More on the forecast in about 10 minutes. But right now at 3:45 in Boston, just some clouds and it's 78. Good afternoon. Happy Father's Day to you. I'm Nicole Davis. Here are the five things you need to know. Iranian state media now says the talks in Switzerland with the United States are in a, quote, difficult phase. This after President Trump threatened to restart bombing the country, and reports say he also threatened Iranian delegates. A man from Hyde Park facing murder charges now after allegedly hitting and killing a woman in Mattapan with a stolen car. Governor Healey telling the Globe she supports Interim Transportation Secretary Phil Eng after reports surfaced that he pulled an MBTA employee's hair 2 years ago. He has since apologized. And an eighth grader in Andover has died weeks after he was pulled from a local pond. It's 3:46. A Massachusetts senator says the FCC needs to stop a major media merger.
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0: Massachusetts Senator Elizabeth Warren, along with Senators Cory Booker and Adam Schiff, all Democrats, want the FCC to pause the $110 billion merger of Paramount, Skydance, and Warner Brothers Discovery. If approved, the merger would bring CNN and CBS News under one corporate owner, further consolidating the news media landscape. In a letter, the senators demand the FCC foreclose any attempt by Paramount to close the transaction, calling for a review to evaluate a potential national security threat from foreign government investment. They cite a financial disclosure in which Paramount acknowledges that foreign ownership in the new corporation will rise to approximately over 49%. Paramount also says all voting rights will be controlled by the Ellison family through U.S. entities. A merger would create one of the largest media companies in the U.S., combining television, film, streaming, and news under one company. Sherry Small, WBZ Boston's News Radio.
1: The FAA looking into a close call that happened yesterday at Logan Airport. They say a Delta plane coming from Dallas had to switch up and abort its landing because another plane was taking off at the same time from a runway that intersected that runway. The FAA says the crew of the Delta flight were able to go around and get into Logan a different way. The plane landed safely and everybody got off the plane normally. Meantime, speaking of leaving town, Boston has been saying goodbye to the Tartan Army after they made the city their home for the World Cup. And you could definitely say they charmed a lot of us. Here's WBZ TV's Paul Burton.
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8: Boston Logan Airport was busy with Scotland fans who are leaving town, but their trip is far from over. Andy Glass is boarding a flight to Florida to follow his team to Miami.
9: Plan now is to go to Miami and beat Brazil. Easy.
8: Meanwhile, bars and restaurants like the Dubliner have been cashing in.
10: St. Patrick's is traditionally our big weeks, but this is like double what we normally do. And yesterday was our biggest day in our history in 4 years, so God bless the Scottish.
8: Back at Logan, Scotland fans say they will miss their time in Boston, but not the prices. They say this trip has cost a lot of money.
11: How can you guys afford all this?
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13: What's the price of a new car this trip?
15: $15,000 probably.
9: Well, it's been 28 years since the last World Cup we were in. We don't know when we'll qualify again. So for people back home in Scotland, it's just been a once-in-a-lifetime experience.
1: Well, the next match for Scotland against Brazil is Wednesday. Kickoff is at 6 p.m. At 3:49, a fund that was set up for the families of those who died on the Lily Jean has reached a new major milestone. Here's WBZ's Kyle Bray.
28: Back in January, the fishing community in Gloucester suffered one of its worst losses in 50 years after the Lily Jean sank, leaving seven people dead. While the loss left a hole in the community, they quickly rallied to support the fishermen's families. State Senate Minority Leader and Gloucester resident Bruce Tarr says the support has been beyond anything they could have imagined.
30: We've raised in excess of $1 million. The total keeps growing. It's a relatively short period of time since the Lily Jean was lost that we've been able to raise this money, and it's been absolutely inspiring seeing the outpouring of support for these families that has literally come from around the world.
28: With Gloucester being America's oldest seaport, Tarr says the community knows the pain all too well, but he's proud of how they always rise to the occasion to help those in need.
30: We've had in this port lost at least 10,000 people at sea, and it's part of our character. We understand that loss. We have to deal with it. And when those kinds of losses happen, we come together and we support each other.
28: From Gloucester, Kyle Bray, WBZ, Boston's News Radio.
1: It's 3:50. Other news we're watching. President Trump has been doubling down on his criticism of the Italian prime minister.
31: Trump told an Italian journalist this week that Prime Minister Giorgia Meloni had begged him to take a photo with her at the G7 summit. On Friday, Meloni pushed back against Trump's claims and said there is one thing he must remember, neither I nor Italy ever beg. She added that it is regrettable that Trump is more accommodating to enemies of the West than he is to U.S. allies. On Friday, Trump doubled down on his criticism of Meloni and said, I don't want her as a fan because she was not there to help the U.S. with the Strait of Hormuz. I'm Lisa Taylor.
1: And California Governor Gavin Newsom has proclaimed a state of emergency for L.A. County. This as a warehouse fire has been burning for days at a cold storage building in Boyle Heights. Fire Chief Jamie Moore says it's becoming more complicated to fight this fire because there's rotting food inside, and that has been creating a hazard for first responders. 3:51, traffic in 2 minutes, the forecast after that.
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11: 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That way, as soon as you start your car...
12: Good morning, I'm Jeff Brown. Thank you for getting your day started with us. Here's what's going on.
11: You'll be ready for the day with news, traffic, and weather updates. 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
3: 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The Subaru Retailers of New England. All-wheel drive traffic on the threes. We've got issues out there, Dave.
6: Yeah, definitely, Nicole. The right lane breakdown is being cleared in Milton by Granite Ave on the expressway northbound. So it's getting better there, but it's still backed up behind there. Also, tough to and from Logan inside of the TED Tunnel, the eastbound connector tunnel crash is being cleared. A lot of people are inside the Sumner as well. It's busy, the lower deck to the Zakim and into the O'Neill. Route 1 south, we're seeing delays. Peabody to Saugus, 128 south, slow before Lowell Street in Peabody. The crash all the way gone now, though, in Chelmsford. Some good news there, 495 north by Route 110. Out to the west, it's a slow ride, Sturbridge to Charlton on the Pike eastbound with some get-home slowdowns. All tough ride getting off the Cape. A 7-mile backup on Route 6 west to Mid-Cape and Sandwich before the Sagamore. A 2-mile delay on 28 north before the Bourne Rotary. Get-home slowdowns on 495 north in Middleborough by Route 44. And some off-and-on delays on 95 south from York, Maine down to Seabrook. David Augustus, WBZ's Traffic on the Threes.
3: It's a stormy afternoon. Let's go find out what we can expect for the rest of the evening and beyond. Time for the four-day WBZ AccuWeather forecast. 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
7: One or two spots will have a thundershower through late this afternoon. Otherwise, it turns out partly cloudy tonight, low 63. A morning shower tomorrow evolving into a steadier rain in the afternoon when it may be heavy. And those downpours can result in ponding of water in area streets and poor drainage areas, high 75. Periods of rain and a rumble of thunder through tomorrow night, low 63. That rain begins to move away, though, early Tuesday with some sunshine returning by the afternoon, high 71. And a beautiful day on Wednesday under a mix of clouds and sunshine, high 82. I'm AccuWeather meteorologist Kai Erickson, WBC, Boston's News Radio.
3: Storming in Salem, New Hampshire, 75 degrees. South of Boston, 81 in Somerset. We're at 78 degrees in Rutland and in Boston right now at 3:55. It is 78.
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3: The state's Department of Conservation and Recreation says the Park Passport Challenge has returned. Here's WBZ's Charlie Bergeron with all you need to know.
10: The challenge is free and open to the public. The goal is to have residents and visitors explore the state's parks and forests, playgrounds and watersheds, and more through a statewide scavenger hunt. Participants can pick up an official park passport from any of the 12 participating DCR properties that have a visitor center, or you can just print one out from the DCR website. Then the challenge begins, collecting Park Passport Challenge stamps, which are unique to each location and kept in yellow boxes at each of the 12 properties. They're also available in the 6 most common spoken languages in Massachusetts. Participants who collect all 12 stamps will be entered into a grand prize raffle. To collect any prize, participants must complete and submit a prize redemption form on DCR's Park Passport Challenge webpage no later than November 1st. Charlie Bergeron, WBZ, Boston's News Radio.
3: Well, this year over in Boston, the Boston Art and Music Soul Festival is not taking place in Franklin Park like it normally does. Instead, the Boston Business Journal says the event is going to Dorchester and it will be held at the Record Company on Morrissey Boulevard. Founder Catherine Morris telling the Boston Business Journal they had to shift venues after they got about 70% less funding from corporate sponsorships than they did last year. Festival leaders also pointing to the Fed's sweeping slashes to diversity initiatives around the country. It is 3:57. Coming up in the news at 4 o'clock right here on WBZ, new threats against Iran from the White House. More on that, how that's impacting talks in 3 minutes.
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3: Partly cloudy in Boston. Storms north of the city right now at 4 o'clock. It is 78 degrees. Happy Father's Day to you. I'm Nicole Davis. Here is what's happening. President Trump today is threatening to restart the strikes against Iran. President telling Fox News the U.S. might end up taking over the Strait of Hormuz and start collecting tolls. He tells Fox News he told Iranian officials over the phone that if they closed the strait, they, quote, won't have a country. His comments came on the same day that Vice President J.D. Vance met with Iranian negotiators in Switzerland and held about 80 minutes of talks on this interim deal to end the war. Iran's chief negotiator denouncing the president's threats as an act of desperation, and they now say the talks are in a difficult phase. He also said Iran's military is ready to respond if necessary. Meantime, at 401, a Hyde Park man has been arrested on murder and other charges after yesterday's deadly crash in Mattapan. Boston police say Ibrahim Matos crashed a car at Blue Hill Ave and Woodhaven Street and then allegedly ran from that scene to a nearby car wash where he carjacked another vehicle. That's when they say he took off going the wrong way down the sidewalk.
20: High speed. Everybody was trying to get out of the way.
21: Dailena Duverne ran from the car and witnessed what happened next as the car hit and killed a woman crossing the street.
20: She said, "I'm dying today." And then we don't hear her no more. And then we saw he's dragging her.
21: The woman's lifeless body lay on Blue Hill Ave, as witnesses say an MBTA bus turned, cutting off the driver to stop him from getting away.
22: That is WBZ TV's Christina Rex. Matos facing other charges as well, including carjacking. The victim has not been identified. We're also hearing now from police that they arrested somebody last night for running through that crime scene in Mattapan. Police say officers saw a man who went under the taped off crime scene tape and was recording it all on video while laughing about it. Officers say they approached the suspect, and that is when they say he allegedly started to run around, ignored their commands to stop, and then dumped a cup that had an unknown liquid in it into the middle of the crime scene. Police eventually caught up with the man, identified as Robert Monesteem of Braintree. He is expected to be arraigned on charges of disturbing the peace and interfering with a police officer. Well, coming up in just a couple of minutes here on WBZ, a boy from Andover has died weeks after he was pulled from a pond. We'll have the latest, but at 4:03, it's traffic and weather together time. The Subaru Retailers of New England all-wheel drive, traffic on the threes. Dave, where are we off to?
6: Let's go to Salem, New Hampshire. Nicole, with a crash right at the state line, 93 southbound, left lane blocked for that crash, so it is backed up there with people heading back, and we're seeing a delay as well up on 95 south, off and on from York, Maine, down to just about Seabrook as people come back from the weekend there. We do have get-home slowdowns out on the Pike eastbound Sturbridge to Charlton, and the Pike west, there's a crash in Grafton on the Pike westbound before Route 122. Left lane blocked there, so that's starting to back up as well. Around downtown, looking better behind that earlier breakdown in Milton on the expressway northbound. It is slow, though, because of the earlier crash inside of the Ted east. Ted west is slow, so is the Sumner, and it's a tough ride getting off the Cape before the Sagamore Bridge. About a 7-mile backup on Route 6 west through Sandwich. 28 north is no fun either. Before the Bourne Rotary, a couple of miles of a delay there, and you're on the brakes in Middleborough, 495 north by Route 44. David Augustus, WBZ's traffic on the threes.
22: And at 4:04, looking ahead to the forecast for the rest of the afternoon, we are seeing that stormy weather north of Boston, and that is certainly not helping the get-home traffic situation. Lots of stormy activity, really straddling the state line right now, from parts of Nashua getting into Pelham, New Hampshire, Dracut, Salem, Mass., Methuen. You're also seeing some storms in Haverhill. So yeah, the Merrimack Valley right now really getting hit. Georgetown, you're seeing some storms. Ipswich, if you're right on the water there, you are definitely going to be seeing stormy activity if you're not already over by Crane Beach, and also a downpour too in Beverly and Danvers. Now, south of Boston, just a little bit of a shower right off Green Harbor and Brant Rock in Marshfield, but otherwise we're pretty quiet. A couple of pop-up showers too in the Berkshires, but really the vast majority of this activity right now in the Merrimack Valley. Later on, we do calm down. Patchy clouds, a low near 65. For tomorrow, cloudy and cool, some morning showers, but then we have heavier rain in the afternoon. Thunderstorms, ponding on the streets and highways could be a possibility. High just about 75. Heavier rain again tomorrow night with some thunderstorms and a low near 65. Lingering morning rain on Tuesday. The sun returns after that and a high near 71. Storming in Lawrence right now, 81 degrees. South of Boston, sun and clouds in Weymouth, 81. West of Boston, 81 as well in Chestnut Hill. In Boston at 4:05, it is partly cloudy and 79 degrees. Andover school officials say weeks after he was rescued while swimming with his friends, a local boy has died of his injuries. Cody Wynn was rescued about 25 feet offshore in a local pond. The water was between 10 and 12 feet deep. He has been in critical condition ever since. Wynn was in the 8th grade at the Doherty Middle School.
23: Rescuers had pulled him from the bottom of Field Pond. Principal Rebecca Perry says a crisis support team will be at the school on both Monday and Tuesday between 11 a.m. and 3 p.m. to help staffers, students, and parents deal with the tragedy.
22: And that is WBZ TV's Ken McLeod with that update. Meantime, in Milton, a teenage boy was taken to the hospital last night after he was rescued from Houghton's Pond. The Norfolk County DA's office says the teen was swimming, went underwater, and and didn't surface. First responders got there just after 7 o'clock. State police divers working with local and state law enforcement getting the boy out of the water, taking him for treatment. It's not clear how long he was under the water or how seriously he was hurt. Members of the National Guard have now been dispatched to the reflecting pool on the National Mall in D.C. This is President Trump claims without evidence that people are deliberately causing the damage that has been making waves online.
0: Trump made the claim on social media last night, writing, "We've had some real problems with vandalism at the beautiful reflecting pool." He did not provide evidence to support the claim. The post came after news reports this week began showing images of blue paint peeling from the bottom of the pool. The new coat of paint was part of a renovation project recently ordered by President Trump that cost nearly $15 million. Chemicals were also added to the pool this week to destroy the algae that was turning the water green. I'm Lisa Taylor.
22: At 4:07, time for Bloomberg Business.
1: We've not seen any change in business travel. If anything, it's an acceleration in March versus February. So businesses are out traveling themselves, trying to generate the revenue they need for the higher cost environment.
2: Southwest Airlines COO Andrew Watterson says business travel is really strong and demand has held up despite higher costs from the impact of the war in Iran. He spoke with Bloomberg on the sidelines of the IATA conference in Brazil, where he explained what's driving demand for business travel.
1: Corporate profits really drive business travel, and corporate profits held up well, and job growth is also strong, and that drives leisure travel. So the fundamentals of demand generation are strong.
2: There had been speculation that businesses would pull back on first class and business class travel because of surging jet fuel prices. Airlines raised base fares and increased baggage fees. But Watterson says he still hasn't seen a dip in travel. Rather, he says business travel has come back strong from a year ago when there was more uncertainty because of tariffs. I'm Amy Morris, Bloomberg Business on WBZ, Boston's News Radio.
22: 4:08, traffic and weather together coming up at 4:13 after sports.
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0: your number one preset, and never miss breaking news again. 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
1: They are underway. First pitch has been thrown in Seattle. The Red Sox and the Seattle Mariners. Obviously no score, but there is a swinging strike one. Nonetheless, Peyton Tolley is going to be on the hill in the bottom of the inning for the Red Sox as they look to sweep Seattle after taking the game on both Friday and Saturday. The final round of the U.S. Open is underway through about five holes for Wyndham Clark. His lead over Sam Burns is two strokes. JT Poston, Keith Mitchell, and Scottie Scheffler are four back as we stand right now. At the World Cup, no score between Belgium and Iran. Earlier today, Spain defeated Saudi Arabia 4-0, and Japan topped Tunisia 4-0. Coming up at 6 tonight from Miami, Uruguay takes on Cape Verde. Seth Everett, WBZ, Boston's News Radio.
2: Okay, 4:13. Traffic and weather together. We check it every 10 minutes, and on a day like today, yeah, you're going to need it. Subaru Retailers of New England, all-wheel drive, traffic on the threes. 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We've got traffic, we've got storms, bad combo.
3: Yeah, definitely, Nicole, and a couple of crashes being cleared. One out in Millbury, left lane blocked by Pike westbound before Route 122, so that is delayed. And then up in Salem, New Hampshire, right on the state line, there's a crash on 93 southbound, also the left lane. We're seeing some delays through Haverhill on 495 south, and again in Andover before on 93 south before 495. And then get home, slowdowns up on 95 south, York, down to the Hampton Tolls. It's a big delay getting off the Cape through Sandwich on Route 6 west before the Sagamore, delayed on 28 north before the Bourne Rotary. Also slow to and from Logan inside the Ted. The Sumner is busy, so is the lower deck. Some slowdowns from Milton to Columbia Road on the expressway north, and this report sponsored by Compassion International. 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There are thousands of kids waiting over a year. 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David Augustus, WBZ's traffic on the threes.
2: All right, some of these storms coming through north of Boston could be giving us some pretty gusty winds, even a bit of small hail. Just had a few coming through Marblehead and Salem and Beverly. You've got one just to the north in Wenham, and also Manchester by the Sea getting out there toward Cape Ann and Gloucester. You're getting some stormy activity. Really seeing it come down in places like Hamilton, Topsfield. This line stretching over toward Boxford and Andover as well. And we're just seeing some rain now in places like Salem, Methuen, Haverhill, right there over 93 and 495. Still very heavy downpours, too, coming over I-95 and 495 through Salisbury and Seabrook, getting over toward Hampton Beach as well. All this will calm down later on tonight. We could have a couple of thunder showers popping up for the next couple of hours, but again, later on this evening, patchy clouds, low in the mid-60s. For tomorrow, though, more rain is coming in. We've got heavy rain at times in the afternoon. Thunderstorms are possible as well, high 75.
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2: At 4:15 in Boston right now, it is partly cloudy. We are definitely seeing more of these clouds make their way into the region, and it is 78 degrees. Good afternoon. I'm Nicole Davis, and here are the five things you need to know. President Trump threatening to restart bombing in Iran as delegates meet for peace talks in Switzerland. Murder charges now for a man from Hyde Park after a crash on Blue Hill Ave in Mattapan left a woman dead. Officials confirming two airplanes came close to colliding at Logan Airport, but nobody was hurt, and both made it out without an incident. And a man in New York fell to his death last night during a jam band concert at Madison Square Garden. City of Gloucester celebrating Father's Day weekend now with a reenactment of a Revolutionary War battle that took place in their very own city. WBC's Kyle Bray was there.
4: Don't you just love the sound of musket fire in the morning? Colonial reenactors are hunkered down on the beach of Stageford Park in Gloucester as they exchange fire with British Marines out in rowboats in the water. David Kemper is a Lexington Minuteman who helped organize the event with the city, commemorating a battle where Gloucester residents stood up to the Redcoats.
5: Well, it's really kind of fun to be able to remember these guys' names who are actually here, and that's what's really important.
4: Thousands lined the beach to watch the battle. Milton is here with his family. He's feeling extra proud of his son, Andrew, who is one of the Minutemen.
6: Just the fact that he wanted to be part parcel of this. And you look at them and you say, oh, my God. You take them up and put them back 200 years and... It'd be the real thing.
4: The battlefield includes a recreation of the village of Gloucester, complete with hundreds of 3D printed fish. From Gloucester, Kyle Bray, WBZ, Boston's News Radio.
2: Now, 417 new records show more and more American teens are abusing over-the-counter sleep and allergy meds. It's being driven in part by social media trends, including one that is encouraging kids to OD on Benadryl. The recent health advisory from America's Poison Center says cases involving these meds among kids ages 13 to 19 shot up by more than 32% from 2024 to 2025. Parents are being urged to store their meds out of reach of kids and teens and make sure they're properly secured. It is certainly a busy weekend at the airports and at the train stations, on the roads as well. Here's ABC's Andrew Dimber.
7: The TSA expects to screen more than 3 million people, 3 million people to pass through security checkpoints today, a level that would rival Thanksgiving. The crush of travelers has been building all weekend. The TSA says it screened just under 3 million people Thursday, followed by another nearly 3 million Friday, and heavy volumes Saturday as Americans took advantage of the Juneteenth holiday weekend.
2: And looking over at Logan Airport, about 150 flights have now been delayed today. Five flights have been canceled. Most of them have been on Jazz or Delta. One of those days, especially with the storms coming through, just give yourself a little extra time and check ahead before you head out to the airport. It's been about a month now since the Trump administration started to declassify and release federal records about UAP sightings, otherwise known as UFOs. Now the administration is putting together a new panel to try and figure out what some of those sightings really could be, and it's being led by a local.
8: Oh, they're out there, and the Office of the Director of National Intelligence said the new UAP Governance Board met for the first time last week to support the president's directive on UAP transparency. So, little green men, you have been warned. As the agency said, the new council will also assist in the timely coordination and declassification of UAP-related information. Harvard astrophysicist Avi Loeb will lead the new board's UAP Science Advisory Council. I'm Rob Martier.
2: It is 4:19, and today is the first day of summer, and that, of course, means with the summer solstice, it is the longest day of the year. Sunset in Boston, 8:24 tonight. We're getting 15 hours, 17 minutes of daylight, although it's storming for a lot of us, so you're not really seeing a lot of daylight right now, but there are big plans to celebrate in Cambridge.
9: The Harvard Museums of Science and Culture are opening their doors tonight for a free evening in time for the summer solstice, giving visitors access to four museums, including the Harvard Museum of Natural History, the Peabody Museum of Archaeology and Ethnology, and more. 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The event is free and open to all ages. 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Take the red line to Harvard Square, and it's an 8-minute walk through Harvard Yard. Divinity Avenue, also as a reminder, will be closed to traffic tonight. 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
2: And by the way, while you've got a few minutes today, you might want to grab your fishing pole and some bait. 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
10: Today is the second and final free saltwater fishing day of the year in the Bay State. While folks are still confined to the state's fishing regulations, you don't need a license to fish in the saltwater in the Commonwealth until the clock strikes midnight. It's become somewhat of a tradition for the state to offer free fishing days on Mother's and Father's Day, but you'll still need a license to fish the freshwater, and this will likely be the last free fishing day of 2026, regardless of the body of water. Jared Brosnan, WBZ, Boston's News Radio.
2: And if you're going hiking, keep this in mind. In the White Mountains, it is very easy for the weather to turn on a dime. And Fish and Game says not one, but two groups of hikers had to be rescued on one mountain alone yesterday when cold, rainy weather moved in. They say in the first rescue, two 19-year-olds were suffering from hypothermia right near the summit of Mount Lafayette. One of the hikers was unresponsive when search and rescue crews arrived. They were able to warm him up enough at an AMC hut to try and get him down the mountain. But officials say one of the volunteer rescuers was severely hurt when they were trying to help. Then, around the same time, another group of hikers further down the mountain called for help. Again, hypothermia symptoms here. The crew rescuing the stranded hikers on the summit were able to get those hikers lights, dry clothes, and get them back on the trail. 421, traffic in 2 minutes.
11: We're all set, let's go.
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0: 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On the threes.
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3: 423 traffic and weather together time. Subaru Retailers of New England, all-wheel drive, traffic on the threes. Let's get right back to Dave.
4: Well, Nicole, there's a crash inside the O'Neill Tunnel south by the ramp to Government Center, so it's backed up onto the Zakin Bridge and 93 South in Somerville, and that's affecting the Tobin inbound loop ramp. The Sumner is slow, and the TED is delayed to and from Logan. Couple crashes being cleared, one up in Salem, New Hampshire on 93 South right at the state line, and a crash in Grafton Pike westbound before Route 122. It is delayed on the Pike eastbound from Sturbridge to Charlton. Some get-home slowdowns there, and we're seeing some delays up Methuen to Andover on 93 South. 495 South delayed through Haverhill. It is slow as well on Route 1 South off and on Peabody through Saugus. And you're on the brakes leaving the Cape right now. It is backed up still almost all the way through Sandwich on the westbound side of Route 6 and delayed on 28 North as well before the Bourne Rotary. And get home slowdowns 495 North in Middleborough by Route 44. Busy in spots from York, Maine down to Hampton on 95 South. David Augustus, WBZ's Traffic on the Threes.
3: And at 424, time for the four-day WBZ AccuWeather forecast.
5: A thunder shower in a few spots through late this afternoon. Otherwise, partly cloudy heading into tonight, low 63. Then cloudy and cool tomorrow with a morning shower that will be followed by periods of rain, which may be heavy at times, resulting in Pontina area streets and poor drainage areas, high 75. More rain and a rumble of thunder tomorrow night, low 63. Rain moves away early Tuesday morning as we drive things out. Clouds give way to some sunshine, high 71, and partly sunny and pleasant Wednesday, high 82. I'm AccuWeather meteorologist Kai Erickson, WBZ, Boston's News Radio.
3: And it's stormy out there for sure. Right now we've got storms in Lawrence, 74 degrees. Also seeing a few storms out there along the North Shore and a pretty hefty one right off the coast of Marblehead and Salem. South of Boston, we've just got some clouds in Pawtucket, 83. West of the city, we're at 79 in Sterling. In Boston at 425. We have a little bit of shower activity just north of the city. Otherwise, right now, it is partly cloudy. You know, we'll call it mostly cloudy and 81 degrees. It's time for the Hopkins newsfeed.
6: At Johns Hopkins, I'm Elizabeth Tracy. There are too many copies of one arm of chromosome 1 in pancreas cancer, a Johns Hopkins study finds. William Nelson, director of the Kimmel Cancer Center at Hopkins, says the stage of tumor development where this finding was seen also matters.
7: They did see it in the high-grade precursor lesions quite commonly, which suggests that, first of all, it's probably a driver more early on in the development of pancreas cancer than in the invasive lesions that we call cancers. So it's actually pretty early on, I would say. Could you develop some kind of DNA sequence-based assay to look for a change like this or to look for a change like this in shed cells? You could. I think the more promising avenue is it leads towards opportunities for treatments.
6: Treatment possibilities rest on the fact that in this area of the gene are the blueprints for certain enzymes that are important for cancer growth and development and for which inhibitors have already been developed. At Johns Hopkins, I'm Elizabeth Tracy.
3: Hundreds of union security workers and airport workers here in Massachusetts are either underinsured or don't have any insurance at all. That is the word from a recent report released by the 32BJ faction of the SEIU and the Massachusetts Budget and Policy Center. Out of about 3,200 contracted security workers that work around Greater Boston, the report found 15% of them don't have any insurance. For those workers who do have insurance through their employer, 16% say they still can't get the care they need. When it comes to airport workers, 30% of the 2,500 surveyed say they don't have.

0: insurance. And tonight we go back to the House of the Dragon.
1: The crown is a weight that crushes. You'll do things that spell death for all involved.
2: House of the Dragon returns tonight with a 72-minute-long episode featuring the much-anticipated Battle of the Gullet, with showrunner Ryan Condal calling the sequence unlike anything that's ever been done on television before.
3: In a war, all suffer.
2: According to Deadline, the third season of the Game of Thrones prequel series took 314 days to shoot, more than 25 tons of propane, hundreds of actors, and countless practical sets.
1: Did I not warn you that you would come to this?
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0: It's 4:28. Coming up in the news at 4:30 here on WBZ, we'll take a look at the traffic and weather, some storms north of Boston, and President Trump threatening to restart the bombing campaign in Iran.
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0: It's 4:30 in Boston right now. It is 76 degrees. We've got storms north of the city. More in the forecast coming up. I'm Nicole Davis. Happy Father's Day to you. Here is what's happening. President Trump issuing new threats to Iran and Iranian delegates as peace talks continue in Switzerland. More from the AP's Julie Walker.
12: President Trump threatens Iran Sunday with renewed strikes, even as talks got underway in Switzerland between his vice president, J.D. Vance, and Iranian officials on next steps in the interim agreement signed last week to end the war. Tehran said it closed the Strait of Hormuz again over Israel's ongoing military campaign in Lebanon against the Iranian-backed Hezbollah. But Energy Secretary Chris Wright says 67 oil tankers escorted by U.S. military made it through a separate shipping channel in the strait Saturday, and that continues. Still, Trump warning of renewed strikes, posting on social media, Iran must immediately stop their highly paid proxies in Lebanon from causing trouble. If they don't, we'll hit Iran very hard again, just like we did last week, only harder. I'm Julie Walker.
0: And at 4:31, other stories. The man accused of hitting and killing a woman while driving a stolen car in Mattapan is now facing murder charges. He's been identified by Boston police as Ibrahim Matos of Hyde Park. Police say he allegedly crashed a different car shortly before stealing a vehicle from a car wash on Blue Hill Ave, which was the vehicle he was driving when he hit that woman. Witnesses tell WBZ-TV's Christina Rex an MBTA bus had to cut the driver off.
13: Without the intervention of the MBTA bus and some brave neighbors, they say more people would have been hurt. I mean, the heroes for that family because he didn't care if she was still alive or not.
14: Now, witnesses actually showed me some cell phone video of the aftermath of this scene, and you can see witnesses actually fighting with the man and punching him to try and keep him on scene until police could get here.
0: Police have not identified that victim. They have also arrested somebody who's accused of running through the crime scene and dumping an unknown liquid in the middle of the scene while filming and laughing. And the latest aviation close call was local, taking place yesterday at Logan Airport. A Delta plane coming from Dallas had to abort its landing because another plane was taking off from an intersecting runway. The FAA says the crew of the Delta flight were able to go around. They got into Logan another way and kept a safe distance. Both the state and the FAA say they're looking at what happened here. 33 traffic and weather together. Every 10 minutes you can count on us. Subaru Retailers of New England, all-wheel drive, traffic on the threes. Dave, we left, but now we got to go home.
15: Yeah, definitely a lot of get-home slowdowns out there, Nicole, especially down on the Cape. It's backed up all the way through Sandwich on Route 6 West, the Mid-Cape before the Sagamore Bridge. Slow just after Chase Road all the way to the bridge, and 28 North is jammed a couple of miles before the Bourne Rotary. Brake lights in Middleborough on 495 North going by Route 44, and some off and on delays on 95 South from York down to Seabrook. The crash is being dealt with on 93 South in Salem right at the state line. So that is backed up there. Also, crash inside of the O'Neill Tunnel south, clearing by Government Center. Delayed to the Zakim and 93 South. Out to the west, it's getting better out in Grafton. That crash being dealt with before Route 122 on the westbound side of the pike. But we do have those people heading back on the eastbound side of the pike. Lots of brake lights from Sturbridge to Charlton. And you're on the brakes as well on the lower end of 95 North in Canton before that merge with 93. David Augustus, WBZ's Traffic on the Threes.
0: Now, the stormy weather out there is not helping the situation. We are watching these storms making their way through not so much the Merrimack Valley anymore. It is still raining in that part of the state, but really North Shore and just north of Boston, also South Shore and the Hull Stretch. You're seeing some storms coming through right there by Nantasket Beach. Hopefully, if you're listening on the car radio, you are staying safe. Also watching some storms coming through Revere. Very heavy downpours over toward Revere Beach and over toward Point of Pines. And also we're seeing a little bit of a downpour making its way into Cambridge and Somerville. So one of those days where this is a possibility. It could pop up from time to time. Otherwise, we will be clearing out later on tonight. Patchy clouds alone near 63. For tomorrow, cloudy and cool. We've got morning showers followed by periods of rain, heavy at times. Thunderstorms are possible in the afternoon as well. We've got a high near 75. More rain, more storms tomorrow night, a low near 60, and a little bit of early morning rain, in the words of Gordon Lightfoot on Tuesday. And then sun returns, and we've got a high near 70. Temperatures out there right now. Let's go take a look at our list here. We are at 66 degrees in Lawrence. That thunderstorm that came through really dropping those temperatures for a short time. In Marshfield, 72. West of Boston in Leominster, 81. In Boston right now at 435, it is mostly cloudy and we're at 81 degrees. Support has been pouring in from all over the world to help the families of the Lily Jean. That is the Gloucester fishing boat that sunk earlier this year. WBC's Kyle Bray has the update.
16: The fishing industry is intertwined with the very essence of Gloucester, which is why the loss of seven people on the fishing boat Lily Jean this past January hit so hard.
17: This was the largest loss in over 50 years because of the size of the crew. And once again, we saw the strength of Gloucester, we saw the character of Gloucester, and we saw people get together to support the families.
16: That's State Senate Minority Leader and Gloucester resident Bruce Tarr. He's celebrating that the Lily Jean Fund set up to support the families of the lost fishermen has officially raised over $1 million. Tarr says he's overwhelmed with how much support they've gotten from the community and beyond.
17: We were able to put together the Lily Jean Fund in 24 hours, and contributions began coming in, not only from this community, but literally from around the world. And that means the world to us to have that kind of support for the fishing industry, for the community.
16: The names of the crew will be added to the Fisherman's Memorial sometime this summer. From Gloucester, Kyle Bray, WBZ, Boston's News Radio.
0: And some new information is out now about changes coming to Beverly's trash pickup. The city says as of July 1st, it will start to use an automated collecting system. Each household will pay $300 a year, a fee that was recently approved after back and forth between the mayor and city council. For that flat fee, they'll get a single 65-gallon bucket for trash and a 95-gallon bin for recycling. You can get more, but you will have to pay an extra price. The new carts are coming from Casella next week. 4:37, time for Bloomberg Business.
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0: Basketball League is on its way to becoming a publicly traded company. Big Three has entered into an agreement with a special purpose acquisition company to take the league public. Ice Cube says this will give fans a new way to benefit from its success.
1: As a fan or as a person who loves basketball, you know, it's hard to be a part of it. You can bet, you can watch, you can buy merchandise, but you have no chance to be part of the upside. For us to be the first league to step out there and offer this is right up our alley. We said we was changing the game, and we're still doing it.
0: Big Three owns the franchises in Boston, Chicago, Dallas, and the D.C. area. The remaining four in Los Angeles, Miami, Detroit, and Houston are owned by independent investors. Is Ice Cube ready for those company earnings calls?
1: Trust me, you know, they're no harder than dealing with our team owners. So
0: the ninth season kicked off this weekend. I'm Courtney Donahoe, Bloomberg Business on WBZ. Boston's News Radio.
2: 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We've got sports coming up at 4:42. Traffic right after that.
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19: Top of the third inning in Seattle. The Red Sox have just tied it up seconds ago against the Mariners. Mariners had gotten out to a lead on a Dominic Canzone home run, but then Nate Eaton in the top of the third on a fly ball to left field homered for his first of the year for Canzone. It's his 12th. 1-1, they're in the top of the third. Well, the U.S. Open is getting very close. Wyndham Clark's lead over Sam Burns is just one stroke. Clark is 4-under for the tournament. JT Poston and Keith Mitchell and Tom Kim are all 3 strokes back as they hit the back nine. At the World Cup, no score between Belgium and Iran. Belgium is with 10 men after a red card. Earlier today, Spain beat Saudi Arabia 4-0. Japan beat Tunisia also 4-0. Seth Everett, WBZ, Boston's News Radio.
2: And it's 4:43, so you can count on us to take a look at the roads every 10 minutes. Traffic and weather together. Subaru Retailers of New England, all-wheel drive, traffic on the threes. Crashes, Dave, where are they?
4: Well, the left lane crash in Millbury is being cleared, Nicole, out on the Mass Pike westbound before 122. So it looks like it's getting better there, and also getting better inside of the O'Neill Tunnel south with the crash being cleared by the Pike. It is delayed inside of the Ted to and from Logan. Also, the Sumner and the Callahan busy as well. Up on 93 south, we're seeing slowdowns from Salem, New Hampshire, off and on down to Andover. Looks like the crash at the state line is gone, but we're still seeing some leftover slowdowns there. And then on 95 south, some get-home slowdowns from York, Maine down to Seabrook, off and on. Tough ride getting off the Cape before both the Bourne and the Sagamore. 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David Augustus, WBZ's traffic on the threes.
2: Some of the stormy weather we've been seeing is a little bit on the stronger side of things, but from what I can tell, we don't have any severe thunderstorm warnings out. Just a couple of special statements, especially if you're right along the beaches. A couple of these storms could be producing some small hail and maybe some damaging winds. So, not one of the best days to be, oh, I'm going to be on the beach and just kind of ride this out. No, if you do see this coming, definitely pop in the car, pop inside a local restaurant or something, ride this out, and they are moving through pretty quick. Most of these right now seem to be inside 495, so that's certainly good news if you are in central or western Massachusetts, but I am watching another line starting to develop coming in toward North Adams and out there on that part of Route 2, so we're going to keep an eye on that today. Later on tonight, patchy clouds, low near 60, and then for tomorrow, more rain, morning showers, heavy and steady rain for the afternoon, some thunderstorms as well, and a high 75.
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2: In Boston right now at 4:45, we have some storms coming just through East Boston, getting out there toward Winthrop, Logan Airport, and some heavier showers coming into the downtown as well. We're at 74 degrees at 4:45. Happy Father's Day to you if you happen to celebrate. I'm Nicole Davis. Thanks for being here. Here are the 5 things you need to know. As the U.S. and Iran wrap up their first day of talks in Switzerland, trying to extend the peace deal, President Trump now threatening to start up new strikes in Iran if the country keeps supporting Hezbollah. A Hyde Park man is facing murder charges after allegedly hitting and killing a woman in Mattapan with a stolen car. A teen has been taken to the hospital after being rescued from Houghton's Pond in Milton last night. Still no word on the extent of the teen's injuries. And Governor Maura Healey telling the Globe she supports Interim Transportation Secretary Phil Eng after those reports that he pulled the hair of an employee 2 years ago. Rare car owners and enthusiasts from all over the place came to Framingham today for a look at some old-school Roaring Thunder.
5: Cars from 1901 to 2026 are all represented, hoods up, here at the Bay State Motor Festival in Framingham. Ken Lemoyne, the executive director, says this state and city specifically have deep roots in the early era of cars.
20: We made over 7 million cars here, okay? Gotcha. And of the 7 million, 4.7 million of them were made in Framingham.
5: His own 1924 Bay State sedan is the last one in existence, and he actually restored it and could drive it on the road. He drove it here.
20: I get a lot of funny looks. You know, it's like, what the heck is that?
5: He estimates some 250 to 300 antique cars are parked here at this free festival. Even the other seasoned antique owners were impressed.
21: Cars you don't see
1: at other car shows a lot. Mm-hmm. And then cars 100 years old and all, you don't see those.
5: Kyle Schaffel, WBZ, Boston's News Radio.
2: And at 4:47, get ready to get out there and explore some of the state's best-known green spaces.
21: The challenge is free and open to the public. The goal is to have residents and visitors explore the state's parks and forests, playgrounds and watersheds, and more through a statewide scavenger hunt. Participants can pick up an official park passport from any of the 12 participating DCR properties that have a visitor center, or you can just print one out from the DCR website. Then the challenge begins, collecting park passport challenge stamps, which are unique to each location and kept in yellow boxes at each of the 12 properties. They're also available in the 6 most common spoken languages in Massachusetts. Participants who collect all 12 stamps will be entered into a grand prize raffle. To collect any prize, participants must complete and submit a prize redemption form on DCR's Park Passport Challenge webpage no later than November 1st. Charlie Bergeron, WBZ, Boston's News Radio.
2: You may or may not have known this, but Haverhill was once known as the Queen Slipper City. A brand new exhibit is exploring the history of shoemaking right here in New England. WBZ TV's Chris Tanaka caught up with historic New England president Vince Cipolla ahead of the opening.
22: We have ambitious plans for how we can contribute to downtown Haverhill's life.
23: The nonprofit acquired the Burgess and Lang buildings a few years back. They once claimed to be the largest shoe factory in the world, but the new vision is for it to be an organizational hub and economic driver.
22: We have 38 history museums around the region, but these are our only factory buildings, and to recreate the space to be able to have shows and convenings and extend our mission out into the sidewalk in this way, in this particular place, is very, very exciting.
23: The inaugural exhibit in this gleaming new space is Shoe Stories, Past, Present, and Future, representing the confluence of history, industry, and culture.
24: So we're going way back to the 18th century, and we're moving all the way into the present with some pretty futuristic shoes as well.
23: The exhibit draws from hundreds of thousands of artifacts stored on site.
2: And if you're interested, the grand opening is set for this upcoming Saturday. It's 4:49. Other news we're watching now. The state senior senator wants the FCC to stop a major media merger from happening. WBZ's Sherry Small tells us why.
25: Massachusetts Senator Elizabeth Warren, along with Senators Cory Booker and Adam Schiff, all Democrats, want the FCC to pause the $110 billion merger of Paramount, Skydance, and Warner Brothers Discovery. If approved, the merger would bring CNN and CBS News under one corporate owner, further consolidating the news media landscape. In a letter, the senators demand the FCC foreclose any attempt by Paramount to close the transaction, calling for a review to evaluate a potential national security threat from foreign government investment. They cite a financial disclosure in which Paramount acknowledges that foreign ownership in the new corporation will rise to approximately over 49%. Paramount also says all voting rights will be controlled by the Ellison family through U.S. entities. A merger would create one of the largest media companies in the U.S., combining television, film, streaming, and news under one company. Sherry Small, WBZ Boston's News Radio.
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2: All right, traffic in 30 seconds, but first this story out of California. Los Angeles Mayor Karen Bass is calling for reform at the LAPD. This after video was released of an officer shooting somebody's pet dog.
0: Mayor Karen Bass called the video disturbing and tragic.
3: Hello. Hi. Oh, can you put your dog in?
0: An LAPD officer immediately draws his gun on a 100-pound poodle mix barking at the cops who were responding to reports of a screaming woman. The dog Jameson gets put away but comes back, leaves the apartment, and walks towards the officer again barking. The officer then fires four shots. Bass says officers need to be retrained on how to deal with dogs. I'm Jason Athenson.
2: All right, 4:53, let's go to the roads, traffic and weather together. Subaru Retailers of New England, all-wheel drive, traffic on the threes. Dave, where are we going now?
4: Let's go to Waltham, Nicole, with a crash. 95 south before Route 20. They got the left lane blocked, and it is backed up and slow there. The northbound side looking pretty good going on by. Of course, raining in spots out there, so watch out for those wet roads. Busy the lower deck to the Zakum into the O'Neill. The airport tunnels are slow, all four of them, and you're on the brakes on Route 3 northbound before Derby Street in Hingham as people head back from the weekend there. A bit busy in Plymouth before Route 44 on Route 3 North. It's backed up in Sandwich on Route 6 West, the Mid-Cape before the Sagamore. It's about 6 miles now, so a bit of an improvement. And a little bit better on the Bourne side of things, about a mile and a half back up on 28 North before the Rotary. It is slow off and on from York, Maine down to Hampton on 95 South. 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David Augustus, WBZ's Traffic on the Threes.
2: And dark clouds over parts of Boston right now, seeing some showers and heavy downpours, even a couple of thunderstorms popping up over East Boston, getting out there toward Winthrop and Nahant, coming over Revere Beach as well, getting over toward the South Shore, Hull and Hingham, over toward the bathing beach there, Cohasset. You've got some stormy weather just off the beach. And then further up Cape Ann, Beverly, straight up to Manchester by the Sea, getting into Gloucester. It is coming down. So one of those days where this is a possibility for the next few hours. Let's get the four-day WBZ AccuWeather forecast brought to us by Long Home.
6: A thunder shower in a few spots through late this afternoon, otherwise partly cloudy tonight, low 63. Then cloudy and cool tomorrow with a morning shower followed by a steadier rain, some heavy in the afternoon when there could also be a thunderstorm. Watch out for punting on streets and highways, high 75. Additional rain and a thunderstorm tomorrow night, low 63. Some lingering morning rain on Tuesday. Then clouds give way to some sunshine, high 71. A mix of clouds and sunshine Wednesday, warmer but less humid, high 82. I'm AccuWeather meteorologist Kai Erickson, WBZ, Boston's News Radio.
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2: 4:55, President Trump on social media this morning saying the British Prime Minister Keir Starmer will resign. This resignation is something Starmer himself has yet to confirm, but he is expected to soon, sooner than later at least.
9: Pressure is building as more and more of British Prime Minister Keir Starmer's colleagues in the Labour Party want him to step down. Starmer has publicly vowed to stay in office, but he faces a possible challenge from Labour Party rival Andy Burnham, who will be sworn in Monday as a lawmaker in the House of Commons after winning a special election last week. And there is growing expectation that Starmer will announce a timetable for his resignation as soon as Monday. Business Secretary Peter Kyle tells the BBC that Starmer is a prime minister who always puts his country first. President Donald Trump also weighed in on the issue, posting on his Truth Social network that Starmer failed badly on two very important subjects, immigration and energy. I'm Donna Water.
2: Meantime, President Trump also doubling down on criticism of the Italian prime minister. Lisa Taylor has more on the spat.
10: Trump told an Italian journalist this week that Prime Minister Giorgia Meloni had begged him to take a photo with her at the G7 summit. On Friday, Meloni pushed pushed back against Trump's claims and said, "There is one thing he must remember, neither I nor Italy ever beg." She added that it is regrettable that Trump is more accommodating to enemies of the West than he is to U.S. allies. On Friday, Trump doubled down on his criticism of Maloney and said, "I don't want her as a fan because she was not there to help the U.S. with the Strait of Hormuz." I'm Lisa Taylor.
2: 4:57, top stories coming up at 5 in just about 2.5 minutes.
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10: It's 5 o'clock in Boston. We've got some showers and storms moving through the region. We'll get a look at the forecast in just about 3 minutes. Good evening. Happy Father's Day. I'm Nicole Davis. Here is what's happening. Talks between Iran and the U.S. and Switzerland are reportedly stalling out after new threats from President Trump. The president on Fox News today saying the U.S. might take over the Strait of Hormuz and start collecting tolls. He told Fox that he spoke with Iranian negotiators in Switzerland and told them if Iran closes the strait, they won't have a country. And those negotiators, quote, wouldn't even make it back to their country. This comes as the president also posted today on social media that he would order the bombing strikes to begin again in Iran if Iran makes moves to close the strait. Iran's chief negotiator denouncing the president's threats as an act of desperation and said Iran's military is ready to respond if necessary. Of course, Vice President J.D. Vance has been in Switzerland taking part in those talks. Pakistan and Qatar have been mediating. Meantime, the U.S. ambassador to Israel, Mike Huckabee, is playing down any recent tension between President Trump and the Israeli Prime Minister Benjamin Netanyahu. Huckabee saying during his speech in Jerusalem that the two have a close relationship, even though the president has been blunt.
11: The one thing that I've always heard him say, always, and that I've always watched him do, is that America has an unbreakable bond with the state of Israel.
10: Israel's ongoing attacks in Lebanon have threatened the interim deal between Iran and the United States. Iran has said it was closing the Strait of Hormuz again because of those strikes, calling them a violation of the ceasefire agreement. The Pentagon, though, claims the strait is still open and traffic is flowing through. Meantime, at 5:02, other stories we're watching here. A close call at Logan Airport now under investigation by the FAA. Here's WBZ's Jeremy Ross.
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2: landing in Boston yesterday morning because another aircraft, an American Airlines flight, was taking off from an intersecting runway. In audio from ATC.com, you can hear air traffic control talking to the plane that was trying to depart.
3: American 3161, where are you going?
12: You cleared for takeoff, 3161.
2: The flight that was trying to land ended up doing a go-around, which the FAA says is a routine and safe procedure. 129 passengers and 6 crew members were aboard that flight, which was coming in from Dallas. Delta says the plane landed safely and everyone deplaned normally. Jeremy Russ, WBZ, Boston's News Radio.
10: It's 5:03. Traffic and weather together. The Subaru Retailers of New England, all-wheel drive, traffic on the threes. Dave, where are we going now?
13: Let's go back to Waltham, Nicole, with that crash being dealt with on 95 South before Route 20. The left lane's blocked. It's back to Route 2 in Lexington and slow. The northbound side looking pretty good going on by. We are seeing some delays on 128 South from Beverly down to Peabody. The 95 South busy Peabody to Reading. Route 1 South, a lot of slowdowns before the jug handle lights in Peabody. Then busy in spots through Saugus. Of course, it's rain in spots out there, so watch out for any wet roads. It's delayed inside of the Sumner Tunnel. The Callahan's busy, and a lot of people leaving Logan inside the Ted West. Also, a big delay still getting off the Cape on Route 6 West to Mid-Cape. Slow and sandwich from before Quaker Meeting House Road all the way to the Sagamore Bridge. Over a mile back up on 28 North before the Bourne Rotary. And it's no fun either in Middleborough, 495 northbound as you go by Route 44. Also, get home slowdowns on the Pike eastbound Sturbridge to Charlton. David Augustus, WBZ's traffic on the threes.
10: No severe thunderstorm warnings or anything like that, but we do have some strong storms making their way right now through the Boston area. Definitely seeing these dark clouds here around the city of Boston. Some showers and storms popping up really all around the city and especially on the Cape, Cape Ann, though, we are definitely seeing some heavier, steadier rain really from Beverly straight over to Rockport and watching around Logan Airport. This could be impacting your flights in and out. So we're going to keep an eye on this for the next few hours here on WBZ. But later on tonight, these are expected to clear up. And for tonight, we'll just have patchy clouds and a low near 65. Unfortunately, the dry weather does not stick around that long because tomorrow morning we've got some showers. Then heavier, steadier rain comes back in for the afternoon. Some thunderstorms are possible as well and a high near 75. For tomorrow night, periods of rain, thunderstorms, a low near 65. Finally, on Tuesday, we start to see the sun coming back in the afternoon and a high near 71. Right now in Boston, depending on where you are in the city, you might be seeing some showers. You might be seeing some clouds. At Logan Airport right now, it is raining and we're at 76 degrees. The man accused of hitting and killing a woman with a stolen car in Mattapan is now being charged with murder. Police say Ibrahim Matos from Hyde Park is expected to be arraigned tomorrow in Dorchester.
14: With so many witnesses in the middle of the day, police launched a massive crime scene with evidence markers littering the shutdown street for 6 hours. Witnesses actually kept the suspect on the scene until police arrived.
15: He tried to run away, and a lot of guys hold him down, and he was fighting them, and they had to punch him. He was still fighting, and some people has to, fight him, holding him down, because he tried to run away.
14: Neighbors here are traumatized by this woman's death.
10: And police have not identified the woman who was killed. However, police say they have also arrested somebody for running through that active crime scene. Police say officers observed a man who went under the crime scene tape and was recording it all on video while laughing. Officers say they approached the man and he allegedly started to run around, ignored them telling him to stop. And that's when they say he allegedly dumped a cup with an unknown liquid in it right into the middle of the crime scene. Police eventually apprehended him, identifying him as Robert Monesteem of Braintree. He is expected to be arraigned on charges of disturbing the peace and interfering with a police officer. Hundreds of union security officers and airport workers here in Massachusetts are either underinsured or don't have any insurance at all. That is the word from a recent report released by the 32BJ faction of the SEIU and the Massachusetts Budget and Policy Center. The report says these types of workers tend to come from black and brown communities and are often immigrants. It is a major disparity from the state's overall insurance rates. And of course, Massachusetts is one of the top states in the country. Just about 2% of Bay Staters do not have coverage at all. It's 5:07, time for Bloomberg Business.
16: Inflation is no fun, no matter how old you are.
17: 9 quid for two.
18: Yeah, 9 quid.
16: He's going to get nowhere.
17: Remember the viral video of those English girls griping about the prices at their ice cream van? That was 2 years ago, and it's only gotten worse.
18: The average cost of an ice cream cone has gone from around like $4 or $5 a scoop back in 2019 to more like $6 a scoop.
17: Bloomberg Businessweek Stacey Vanek-Smith says it's almost to the point that ice cream's a mini luxury item. And food writer Dina Shanker says some brands like Van Leeuwen in New York and Jenny's Splendid Ice Creams are leaning in.
19: They're very committed to using like the best cocoa powder and the best buttermilk fat or what, you know, whatever it is.
17: And Vanek-Smith says many consumers are still willing to scream for top shelf ice cream.
18: So many things are getting out of reach that people want a luxury they can afford.
17: I'm Nathan Hager, Bloomberg Business on WBZ. Boston's News Radio.
10: 508. All right, coming up in just a few minutes at 512, we've got sports. We've got lots of games and stuff going on. We'll check in with sports. 513, we've got traffic and weather together. Then in the news at 515, a local dance company is bringing people of all abilities to the stage.
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6: Top of the fifth at T-Mobile Park in Seattle. The Red Sox and the Mariners are tied at one. The Mariners fell behind 1-0 on a Dominic Canzone home run in the bottom of the second, but then in the top of the third, tied it on Nate Eaton's first homer of the season. The other number, Peyton Tolley, so far gone 4 innings. He has given up just that one earned run on that one hit. He has walked 2 and struck out 2. The U.S. Open is coming down the stretch. Wyndham Clark still leads, but it's only by 2 over Sam Burns. Keith Mitchell, Tom Kim, and Scottie Scheffler are 4 back with 6 or 7 holes remaining, depending on who it is. At the World Cup, just finishing up, no score between Belgium and Iran. Earlier today, Spain beat Saudi Arabia, and Japan beat Tunisia by 4-0 scores. Coming up at 6 tonight, Uruguay takes on Cape Verde in Miami, and in Vancouver later on, New Zealand faces Egypt. Seth Everett, WBZ, Boston's News Radio.
7: And at 5:13, it's time for the roads, traffic, and weather together time. We've got the Subaru Retailers of New England, all-wheel drive traffic on the threes. You already had your get-home delays, Dave, and then you add on some storms.
8: Yeah, definitely a tough ride out there, Nicole. And add a crash to that mix in Waltham, left lane, 95 South before Route 20. Right now it's backed up to before Route 2 in Lexington, so a tough stretch there on 95 South. Northbound's okay, though. It is delayed downtown on the lower deck to the Zakem. A tough left lane ride down to Sturrow Drive on that inbound Leverett connector. You're on the brakes leaving Logan inside of the Ted West. A big get-home slowdown getting off the Cape on Route 6 West in Sandwich. Before the Sagamore, it's back to before Quaker Meeting House Road. Not too bad on 28 North. About a mile back up before the Bourne Rotary. 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
7: It's 5:14, and in Boston right now, yes, it is a little bit wet depending on what part of the city you're in. We are seeing some rain making its way through, and we've had some pretty solid storm and downpour activity on the North Shore, getting over there toward Cape Ann, especially right now. That is where I'm seeing the vast majority of whatever is left. Now, keep in mind, we will see more of these storms potentially popping up. That is going to be the case for the rest of the afternoon, so that could also make things tough on the South Shore. Just refreshing my radar here. What do you know? We've got some storms now popping up on Scituate, your coastline here, getting over toward Cohasset. So again, it's one of these days. You want to keep your eyes to the sky, ears to BZ. We're watching things. Later on tonight, though, this should all calm down for a bit. We have a low near 60. Then more rain and showers in the morning. We've got some thunderstorms tomorrow afternoon, a high near 75.
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7: At 5:15 in Boston right now. Again, these storms have moved out to sea, so that's good news. Got some clouds left, though. A little bit of a breeze from the west, and we're at 76 degrees. Good evening. It's 5:15. I'm Nicole Davis, and here are the five things you need to know. Iranian state media says peace talks with the U.S. and Switzerland have entered what they call a difficult phase after President Trump threatened to start bombing attacks again in Iran. Boston police say the driver who allegedly hit and killed a woman with a stolen car yesterday in Mattapan will be charged with murder. President Trump claiming without evidence that vandals have been damaging the reflecting pool on the National Mall. And a close call at Logan Airport yesterday, two planes almost colliding, but nobody was hurt. A dance company in Boston is now ensuring ballet is for everyone. Here's WBZ's Heil Schaffel.
9: The local dance company in Boston is bringing people of all ages to the big stage.
10: There is still a lack of disabled and diverse representation on stage in ballet, definitely in more mainstream ballet companies.
9: That's artistic director Elise Patterson of Abilities Dance. I spoke with her before her show, The Firebird Part 2, at BU's Booth Theater. It's a reimagining of the 1910 ballet original that features dancers with disabilities. There's a range of accommodations for the crowd, like a narrated description of what's happening on stage, subtitles, ASL interpretation, and a lack of flashing or strobing lights. Patterson says the choreography requires some thought to tailor the show to her dancers.
10: They're not necessarily things that are hard, they're just things that have to be considered, as much as we consider lighting needs and sound needs.
9: Kyle Schaffel, WBZ, Boston. News Radio.
7: And at 5:17, some developing news now this evening. Serena Williams apparently is playing singles at Wimbledon after accepting that wild card invitation. The move comes after she recently returned to competition in doubles after almost 4 years away from professional tennis. Williams will be playing both singles and doubles at Wimbledon after already accepting a wild card for the doubles with her older sister Venus. Serena has won 23 Grand Slam titles in singles, including 7 at Wimbledon. It's 5:17. Is there really anything more fitting for Father's Day than going to a battle reenactment? Well, thousands of dads and families were in Gloucester today to do just that.
11: Get those damn bloody backs off our shoreline!
12: The captain of Gloucester's militia shouts to men defending the beach of Stage Fort Park as hundreds take part in a reenactment of the 1775 Battle of Gloucester. Minutemen and British Marines are fighting over a grounded sailboat in the harbor. Ringo Tarr is one of the organizers for the event. He says he's proud of how everything came together.
13: My father actually used to manage this park back in the 70s. If he ever saw what was going on now, he would just be thrilled what we're doing.
12: The reenactment includes a replica of the village of Gloucester, complete with houses, a church, and fish racks full of hundreds of drying 3D printed fish. Bruce is here with his son and grandson for Father's Day.
14: We really love the American history, and we were actually just down at Williamsburg recently, and we saw all of the end of it, and now we're going to try to see the beginning.
12: From Gloucester, Kyle Bray, WBZ, Boston's News Radio.
7: Well, maybe you and your dad like to go fishing. Not a bad day to do that here in Massachusetts.
15: Today is the second and final free saltwater fishing day of the year in the Bay State. While folks are still confined to the state's fishing regulations, you don't need a license to fish in the saltwater in the Commonwealth until the clock strikes midnight. It's become somewhat of a tradition for the state to offer free fishing days on Mother's and Father's Day, but you'll still need a license to fish the freshwater, and this will likely be the last free fishing day of 2026, regardless of the body of water. Jared Brosnan, WBZ, Boston's News Radio.
16: 519, let's go to New York now, where we have learned a man plunged to his death during a concert at Madison Square Garden last night.
17: Police say a 51-year-old man tumbled from an upper tier at MSG at Saturday night's Goose concert. He was pronounced dead at Bellevue Hospital. It's unclear how he fell, and that's what police are investigating. The Goose fan was with his wife at the time. The Connecticut Jamrock band played on, apparently unaware of the tragedy. They've released a statement expressing condolences, saying they're heartbroken over what happened. I'm Sarah Lee Kessler.
16: And in California, a massive fire at a warehouse in L.A. has now triggered an emergency declaration.
18: California Governor Gavin Newsom has declared a state of emergency as crews continue to battle flare-ups from a fire that started days ago. Officials say the massive fire ignited Wednesday afternoon at a cold storage warehouse in Los Angeles, sending plumes of black smoke in the air visible for miles. Fire officials are describing the fire as very complex and hazardous for firefighters. No injuries have been reported, so that's the good news. And investigators are still determining the cause of the fire.
16: That is ABC's Stephanie Ramos with that update. All right, 520, big news tonight. A new season of a Game of Thrones spinoff is starting this evening. Here's WBZ's Brian Antonelli.
19: The crown is a weight that crushes. You'll do things that spell death for all involved.
20: House of the Dragon returns tonight with a 72-minute-long episode featuring the much-anticipated Battle of the Gullet, with showrunner Ryan Condo calling the sequence unlike anything that's ever been done on television before.
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19: Did I not warn you that you would come to this?
20: Brian Antonelli, WBZ, Boston's News Radio.
16: It's 521. We've got traffic coming up in 2 minutes.
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2: All right, 5:23, traffic and weather together. We've had our share of issues out there today. The Subaru Retailers of New England, all-wheel drive, traffic on the threes. Where are we going now, Dave?
3: I've got some good news in Waltham, Nicole. The crash has been cleared on 95 South before Route 20. Now, it's still backed up behind there to Lexington, but it should be getting better with the crash gone. There's a crash before South Street in Newbury on 95 South by the Scotland Road area there. We're not seeing any big delay, but just watch out on that spot. We are seeing slowdowns from Peabody to Saugus on Route 1 South, so lots of stop and go there. A busy ride, the lower deck to the Zakum, a tough left lane ride down to Sturrow Drive on the inbound lever connector, and you got some company leaving Logan inside the Ted West. Some brake lights on the Expressway South by Mass Ave. Expressway North is busy by Neponset. Also, Route 3 northbound is backed up before Derby Street and Hingham as a lot of people head back from the weekend, and it's backed up through Sandwich on Route 6 West before the Sagamore Bridge. 28 North, brake lights before the Bourne Rotary. Slow in Middleboro, 495 North at Route 44. More get-home delays there. David Augustus, WBZ's Traffic on the Threes.
2: It's 5:24. Let's go see what's happening in the forecast. Four-day WBZ AccuWeather.
4: One or two spots will have a thunder shower through late this afternoon. Otherwise, it turns out partly cloudy tonight, low 63. A morning shower tomorrow evolving into a steadier rain in the afternoon when it may be heavy. Those downpours can result in ponding of water in area streets and poor drainage areas, high 75. Periods of rain and a rumble of thunder through tomorrow night, low 63. That rain begins to move away, though, early Tuesday with some sunshine returning by the afternoon, high 71. And a beautiful day on Wednesday under a mix of clouds and sunshine, high 82. I'm AccuWeather meteorologist Kai Erickson, WBC, Boston's News Radio.
2: Good news, the rain is starting to calm down a bit on the South Shore. You're better now in places like Hingham and Hull. Still seeing some showers, though, on the beach in Scituate, where you're at 76 degrees. Same situation on the North Shore. Cape Ann, parts of the North Shore getting up to Plum Island, still raining. You're at 65 right now in Rockport. West of Boston, still warm in Sudbury. Mix of sun and clouds, 78. In Boston right now at 525. At Logan Airport, it's 71. 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
3: I'm Drew Mulholland at the WBZ Water Cooler. Summer travel is costing more in 2026. What isn't costing more, right? But when we get splurging, be careful of this play.
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3: Nick Colantuono, certified financial planner. Listen to that guy. He's with Johnson Brunetti. Patrice Bergeron getting his number 37 retired by the Boston Bruins. So well deserved. Captain, Stanley Cup champ, one team his whole career. Amazing. And concert season, you might want to give Indian Ranch a try. Webster, Mass., what a place. Outside, the lake, the music. President of Indian Ranch, Suzette Ron Robert, what a lineup again this summer.
6: Three Dog Night, 38 special. 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Great country like Kip Moore, Chris Jansen. So we kind of pride ourselves in when they walk in here, they're treated like family, and that's what they're looking forward to when they come back.
3: 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I'm Drew Mulholland at the WBZ Water Cooler.
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7: Actors Nancy LaManager and Eunice Woods hope the one-act play will prompt the audience to re-examine their own approach to hot-button issues.
8: How do we all get along? How do we all get along with all these differing views? And can we figure out a way to work together or not?
9: The play definitely leaves so much room for all of us to look at the other side and think, oh, I didn't think of it that way, but that makes sense.
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2: That report there from WBZ TV's David Wade. The play runs through June 28th over at the Huntington Theater. It's 5:28, just ahead in the news at 5:30 here on WBZ. President Trump threatening to resume bombing in Iran.
11: Get ready. Boston soccer match watch parties are on all summer long at City Tap.

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8: It's 5:30 right now in Boston, drying out after some showers and storms moved through. We'll take a look at the forecast in about 3 minutes. I'm Nicole Davis. Good evening. Here is what's happening. Iranian state media saying talks with the United States have entered a difficult phase after new threats from President Trump. More from the AP's Julie Walker.
9: President Trump threatens Iran Sunday with renewed strikes, even as talks got underway in Switzerland between his vice president, J.D. Vance, and Iranian officials on next steps in the interim agreement signed last week to end the war. Tehran said it closed the Strait of Hormuz again over Israel's ongoing military campaign in Lebanon against the Iranian-backed Hezbollah. But Energy Secretary Chris Wright says 67 oil tankers escorted by U.S. military made it through a separate shipping channel in the Strait Saturday, and that continues. Still, Trump warning of renewed strikes, posting on social media, Iran must immediately stop their highly paid proxies in Lebanon from causing trouble. If they don't, we'll hit Iran very hard again, just like we did last week, only harder. I'm Julie Walker.
8: On Fox News earlier today, the president also said he had threatened Iranian negotiators who were in Switzerland for talks with the United States, telling them in a phone call if Iran closes the Strait of Hormuz, they wouldn't have a country and they wouldn't be able to make it back home. At 5:31, other stories now, a fund set up for the families of those who died on the Lily Jean has reached a new milestone. Here's WBZ's Kyle Bray.
10: Back in January, the fishing community in Gloucester suffered one of its worst losses in 50 years after the Lily Jean sank, leaving seven people dead. While the loss left a hole in the community, they quickly rallied to support the fishermen's families. State Senate Minority Leader and Gloucester resident Bruce Tarr says the support has been beyond anything they could have imagined.
11: We've raised in excess of $1 million. The total keeps growing. It's a relatively short period of time since the Lily Jean was lost that we've been able to raise this money, and it's been absolutely inspiring seeing the outpouring of support for these families that has literally come from around the world.
10: With Gloucester being America's oldest seaport, Tarr says the community knows the pain all too well, but he's proud of how they always rise to the occasion to help those in need.
11: We've had in this port lost at least 10,000 people at sea, and it's part of our character. We understand that loss. We have to deal with it. And when those kinds of losses happen, we come together and we support each other.
10: From Gloucester, Kyle Bray, WBZ, Boston's News Radio.
8: It is 5:33. Traffic and weather together. Subaru Retailers of New England, all-wheel drive, traffic on the threes. Oh, I see those delays in the usual get-home spots out there, Dave.
12: Yeah, definitely, Cole. We'll go down on the Cape right now, Route 6 West, the Mid-Cape Highway in Sandwich, back all the way to Quaker Meeting House Road. Before

0: or the Sagamore Bridge. 28 North is packed before the Bourne Rotary. Sandwich Road, tough around there. Into the Rotary. Also, get home slowdowns in Middleboro, 495 North, as you pass by Route 44. It's also busy before Derby Street in Hingham on Route 3 northbound. To the north, we're seeing delays. Peabody to Saugus on Route 1 South. And 95 South is busy in spots from Peabody to Reading before the Cloverleaf. Also delayed on 95 South in Lexington before Route 2. Looks like those are some leftover delays from that crash that has been cleared. And a crash is being cleared up on 95 South in Newbury by Hale Street. That is delayed there. Some get-home slowdowns out to the west in the Pike eastbound Sturbridge to Charlton. 84 East is tough out there as well before that merge with the Mass Pike. David Augustus, WBZ's Traffic on the Threes.
1: It's 534, and right now in Boston, we are doing much better than we were in some parts of the city. Even 10, 15 minutes ago or so, we had some showers and storms move through. It looks like those, for the most part, are out to sea. You are still seeing a bit of rain out there on the Cape Ann side of things, and also on the South Shore. More showers are also developing as we make our way into northwestern Massachusetts and southern New Hampshire. So it's going to be one of those days. This energy is sticking around for a few more hours. Later on tonight, we'll have patchy clouds, a low in the mid-60s. But then tomorrow, cloudy and cool morning showers followed by periods of rain, some heavy thunderstorms in the afternoon, and we've got a high near 75. For tomorrow night, more rain, low in the mid-60s, and then we see the sun again on Tuesday afternoon. That is going to be a high on Tuesday of 71 degrees. Right now in Lawrence, it's 64 degrees. South of Boston in Cohasset, 75. West of the city, getting over toward Concord, we're at 74. In Boston at 535, it is, we're going to call it mostly cloudy, and right now it's 71 degrees. The man accused of hitting and killing a woman in Mattapan is now being charged with murder. He's been identified by police as Ibrahim Matos of Hyde Park. Police say he crashed a different car earlier in the day, then stole another vehicle, which was the one he was driving when he hit the woman. Witnesses tell WBZ-TV's Christina Rex a bus turned to cut the driver off.
2: Without the intervention of the MBTA bus and some brave neighbors, they say more people would have been hurt.
3: I mean, the heroes for that family, because he didn't care if she was still alive or not.
2: Now, witnesses actually showed me some cell phone video of the aftermath of this scene, and you can see witnesses actually fighting with the man and punching him to try and keep him on scene until police could get here.
1: And police have not identified the victim. Matos is expected to be arraigned tomorrow in Dorchester District Court. It is 5:36, and getting over to Framingham now, where rare cars from all over, and especially built here in Massachusetts, headlined the Bay State Motor Fest.
4: Antique car owners tend to be older dudes, but there's always an exception to the rule.
5: If I were 16 and I had my license, yes, I could.
4: Really?
5: Okay. But in private property, I can legally drive this.
4: 11-year-old River Bernstein is dressed in a top hat and three-piece suit. He's displaying his one-cylinder 1906 Waltham Orient buckboard at the Bay State Motor Festival in Framingham.
5: Top speed downhill would be 35, flat would be 25.
4: He got this thing to run after a year and a half of work. The festival, now in its second year, has attracted collectors of extremely rare cars. Many here are the last ones in existence. Ken Lemoyne, the show director, says Massachusetts and Framingham produced millions of cars when the industry was just getting started.
6: So you're standing in the epicenter of car production in the 20th century in New England.
4: Some 300 cars are here on the grass. Kyle Schaffel, WBZ, Boston's News Radio.
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7: Tomatoes are a summer staple, whether it's part of a backyard barbecue or in salads, but prices are way up.
8: So we saw U.S. tomato prices rise by about 40% between January and April, the biggest three-month increase for U.S. tomato prices since 2006.
7: Emma Court wrote the story for Bloomberg News, and she says if you're looking for a primary culprit, blame the weather.
8: A lot of different factors at play, but ultimately extreme weather playing a pretty big role in sort of carving out the harvest and leading to less supply, you know, higher prices.
7: Raising the question of when might we see some relief.
8: The experts I've spoken with don't expect, unfortunately, tomato prices to recover to the levels that they had been before. You're going to have better tomato supply, but not enough to make up for all of these sort of disruptions.
7: And it's not just tomatoes. Coffee and beef are also higher, and economists are warning that as global warming intensifies, food price shocks will become more common. I'm Charlie Pellett, Bloomberg Business on WBZ. Boston's News Radio.
1: Okay, it's 5:38, so coming up in just a few minutes at 5:42, we have a check on sports. Traffic coming up right after that at 5:43, and then we'll get the forecast to start the work week. Stay with us.
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1: All right, it's 5:41. We'll check sports in just a moment. But first, we have this story. Over in New York, there are no carriage rides happening in Central Park this weekend. This days after a tourist was killed jumping from a runaway carriage. The Carriage Drivers Union said there will be refresher trainings on Monday, but no rides with passengers will take place. The 18-year-old from India died trying to save his mother when she fell out of a carriage after the horse bolted. All right, 5:42.
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18: Bottom of the sixth in Seattle, the Mariners with a 2-1 lead over the Boston Red Sox. Nate Eaton's home run tied it in the top of the third, but then in the bottom of the fifth, Cole Young with an RBI single gave the Mariners a 2-1 lead. As for the pitching story for the Red Sox, Peyton Tolley has 5 1/3, given up 6 hits, those 2 earned runs, walked 2, and struck out 2. The home stretch of the final round of the U.S. Open, Wyndham Clark has a 1-stroke lead over Sam Burns. Keith Mitchell, Scottie Scheffler, and Tom Kim are 3 strokes off the pace. At the World Cup today, Spain topped Saudi Arabia 4-0. Belgium and Iran finished with no score. Seth Everett, WBZ, Boston's News Radio.
1: And 5:43, let's go check the highways again. It's traffic and weather together. The Subaru retailers of New England, all-wheel drive, traffic on the threes. The weather, less of an issue right now, Dave. Now we just all have to get home.
0: Yeah, we're definitely seeing some slowdowns on Route 1 South, Nicole. A lot of stop and go from before the Jug Handle lights in Peabody all the way down through Saugus. And then 95 South, people are heading back. So often on delays, Peabody up to the Cloverleaf by 93. Definitely get home slowdowns in those usual spots. Out to the west, brake lights, Sturbridge to Charlton on the Pike eastbound. 84 East is tough out there before the Pike. It's gotten better on 95 South between York, Maine and the Hampton Tolls. So busy but moving, we'll call that, but no fun on the Cape right now. Still backed up on Route 6 West to Quaker Meeting House Road in Sandwich from the Sagamore Bridge. 28 North tough before the Bourne Rotary. 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Your grief is unique, but you're not alone. You always have a place at MAD. Call the 24-hour victim helpline. It's 877-MAD-HELP or go to mad.org. 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
1: At 5:44, let's go check out that weather situation. As I mentioned, things are finally calming down a little bit here in the Boston area, but there are some more showers and storms developing in the western and central parts of the state, and especially as you're making your way through the Keene area of New Hampshire, we've got some storms there. Some showers along Route 2 in places like Athol and Templeton, Phillipston, and also parts of the Fitchburg area. So you get rid of one round of storms and showers, another one filling right back in behind. Now, later on tonight, this will all calm down. We have a low near 65 or so. For tomorrow, cloudy and cool morning showers, but then heavier, steadier rain in the afternoon. Thunderstorms are possible in a high 75.
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1: It's 5:45 in Boston right now. We cooled off a bit as that rain came through. It is warming up again a little bit. We're at 73 degrees at Logan Airport at 5:45 on this Father's Day. Thanks for being here with us. I'm Nicole Davis, and here are the five things you need to know. Hyde Park man is now facing murder charges after allegedly hitting and killing a woman as she crossed the street in Mattapan. The car he was driving was stolen. Iranian state media says the talks in Switzerland with the United States are in a difficult phase after President Trump reportedly threatened the delegates and also threatened to restart bombing the country. An eighth grader in Andover has died weeks after he was pulled from a local pond while swimming with friends. And Governor Maura Healey tells the Globe she still supports Interim Transportation Secretary Phil Eng after reports he pulled an MBTA employee's hair at a dinner 2 years ago. The senior senator from Massachusetts says she wants the FCC to stop a major media merger. WBZ's Sherry Small explains.
9: Massachusetts Senator Elizabeth Warren, along with Senators Cory Booker and Adam Schiff, all Democrats, want the FCC to pause the $110 billion merger of Paramount, Skydance and Warner Brothers Discovery. If approved, the merger would bring CNN and CBS News under one corporate owner, further consolidating the news media landscape. In a letter, the senators demand the FCC foreclose any attempt by Paramount to close a transaction, calling for a review to evaluate a potential national security threat from foreign government investment. They cite a financial disclosure in which Paramount acknowledges that foreign ownership in the new corporation will rise to approximately over 49%. Paramount also says all voting rights will be controlled by the Ellison family through U.S. entities. A merger would create one of the largest media companies in the U.S., combining television, films, streaming and news under one company. Sherry Small, WBZ Boston's News Radio.
1: President Trump is now doubling down on his criticism of the Italian Prime Minister.
19: Trump told an Italian journalist this week that Prime Minister Giorgia Meloni had begged him to take a photo with her at the G7 summit. On Friday, Meloni pushed back against Trump's claims and said there is one thing he must remember, neither I nor Italy ever beg. She added that it is regrettable that Trump is more accommodating to enemies of the West than he is to U.S. allies, On Friday, Trump doubled down on his criticism of Maloney and said, "I don't want her as a fan because she was not there to help the U.S. with the Strait of Hormuz." I'm Lisa Taylor.
1: There's a new housing report out this month, and it finds that buying activity still is on the decline around the country, not just here in New England. The Joint Center for Housing Studies at Harvard is out with its annual State of the Nation's Housing Report. That report found that existing home sales are near the lowest level in 30 years. The report said nationwide, median prices for new and existing homes are more than $400,000, that price significantly higher here in the Northeast. Existing home prices nationwide have gone up by 54% since the year 2020. A city in Greater Boston is looking to help those who are hoping to lower their energy usage. Here's WBZ's Luke Spear.
20: Energy efficiency is the name of the game in Somerville. The city made an announcement earlier this week inviting owners of eligible rental units to apply for the reopened Save Energy Somerville Micro Grant Program. Folks can receive a grant of $2,000 to help with the costs of energy-efficient upgrades to rental units. The money comes from the state's Clean Energy Center, and the city says the program is available for up to 25 rental units. Covered projects include weatherization upgrades like insulation and air sealing, changes to high-efficiency appliances like dishwashers and induction stoves, and overall electrical upgrades needed to support those improvements. Qualifying applicants must own a rental unit in a 2-to-4-unit building and must have a household income below 100% of area median income. The city encourages property owners to apply early as funding is limited. Luke Spear, WBZ, Boston's News Radio.
1: It has been tough for many in the Boston area to say goodbye to the Tartan Army. They really made the city their home for quite a while for the World Cup. Charmed a lot of people in the process.
21: One of my best experiences of my life.
22: Boston Logan Airport was busy with Scotland fans who are leaving town, but their trip is far from over. Andy Glass is boarding a flight to Florida to follow his team to Miami.
23: Plan now is to go to Miami and beat Brazil. Easy.
22: Meanwhile, bars and restaurants like the Dubliner have been cashing in.
24: St. Patrick's is traditionally our big weeks, but this is like double what we normally do. And yesterday was our biggest day in our history in 4 years, so God bless the Scottish.
22: Back at Logan, Scotland fans say they will miss their time in Boston, but not the prices. They say this trip has cost a lot of money.
25: How can you guys afford all this?
26: Oh, God.
27: What's the price of a new car this trip?
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29: Well, it's been 28 years since the last World Cup we were in. We don't know when we'll qualify again. So for people back home in Scotland, it's just been a once-in-a-lifetime experience.
1: That report there from WBZ TV's Paul Burton. Scotland's match against Brazil is set for Wednesday. Kickoff is at 6 o'clock. The Boston Art and Music Soul Festival is going to be held this year in a different location. The Boston Business Journal says the event is now moving to Dorchester, being held at the Record Company on Morrissey Boulevard. It's set for June 27th. Now, if you've been to BAMS Fest in the past, you know it's normally held in Franklin Park, but founder Catherine Morris says they were forced to shift gears and venues after they received almost 70% less funding from corporate sponsorships compared to last year. The Record Company offering to host the festival at its Dorchester facility. The relocation was only finalized over the past few days. 551, traffic in 2 minutes.
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3: And weather together, the Subaru retailers of New England, all-wheel drive, traffic on the threes. Dave, a little improvement, but we have work to do.
4: Yeah, and some fresh problems out there, unfortunately, Nicole. Looks like a crash on the expressway northbound by Granite Ave and Milton. That's back to Braintree, and the southbound side delayed going by there. Report of a crash in Chelmsford, 495 South after Route 4. That's backing up. Out in Leominster, a crash on Route 2 West before Route 13, so delayed there as well. The crash is being cleared in Brockton, left lane 24 North after Route 27, so it's brake lights there as well. We're seeing slowdowns Peabody to Saugus on Route 1 South. Busy inside the Ted Tunnel westbound, busy the lower deck to the Zakim, also slow before Derby Street in Hingham on Route 3 North. It's a tough ride getting off the Cape before the Bourne and the Sagamore Bridges. 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
3: Okay, thanks so much. 5:54, time for the four-day WBZ AccuWeather forecast, and here is Carl Erickson.
5: A thunder shower in a few spots through late this afternoon, otherwise partly cloudy heading into tonight, low 63. Then cloudy and cool tomorrow with a morning shower that will be followed by periods of rain, which may be heavy at times, resulting in ponding on area streets and poor drainage areas, high 75. More rain and a rumble of thunder tomorrow night, low 63. Rain moves away early Tuesday morning as we dry things out. Clouds give way to some sunshine, high 71, and partly sunny and pleasant Wednesday, high 82. I'm AccuWeather meteorologist Kai Erickson, WBZ, Boston's News Radio.
3: All right, we do have some showers and storms popping up again as you make your way into central Massachusetts. Templeton, you've got some rain coming through. It is 71 degrees there. North of Boston, cloudy in Haverhill, 72. South of Boston in Brockton, clouds and 68. Right now in Boston at 5:55, it is partly cloudy, and we're at 72 degrees. Well, the state is announcing the return of its Park Passport Challenge. 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
6: The challenge is free and open to the public. The goal is to have residents and visitors explore the state's parks and forests, playgrounds and watersheds, and more through a statewide scavenger hunt. Participants can pick up an official park passport from any of the 12 participating DCR properties that have a visitor center, or you can just print one out from the DCR website. Then the challenge begins, collecting Park Passport Challenge stamps, which are unique to each location and kept in yellow boxes at each of the 12 properties. They're also available in the 6 most common spoken languages in Massachusetts. Participants who collect all 12 stamps will be entered into a grand prize raffle. To collect any prize, participants must complete and submit a prize redemption form on DCR's Park Passport Challenge webpage no later than November 1st. Charlie Bergeron, WBZ, Boston's News Radio.
3: And at 5:56, you may or may not have known this, but Haverhill was once known as the Queen Slipper City.
7: We have ambitious plans for how we can contribute to downtown Haverhill's life.
8: 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They once claimed to be the largest shoe factory in the world, but the new vision is for it to be an organizational hub and economic driver.
7: We have 38 history museums around the region, but these are our only factory buildings, and to recreate the space to be able to have shows and convenings and extend our mission out into the sidewalk in this way, in this particular place, is very, very exciting.
8: The inaugural exhibit in this gleaming new space is Shoe Stories, Past, Present, and Future, representing the confluence of history, industry, and culture.
9: So we're going way back to the 18th century, and we're moving all the way into the present with some pretty futuristic shoes as well.
8: The exhibit draws from hundreds of thousands of artifacts stored on site.
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3: 73 in Boston right now at 6 o'clock. Good evening. I'm Nicole Davis. Here is what's happening. An update now to a story we've been watching out of Milton. Police say a teenage boy who was hospitalized after being rescued from Houghton's Pond has died. He's been identified as 18-year-old Kayron Costa of Quincy. The Norfolk County DA's office says Costa went swimming, went underwater, and never surfaced. While the MSP underwater recovery team was able to find him, he was pronounced dead at the hospital. State police say the investigation continues. And a Hyde Park man has been arrested on murder and other charges after yesterday's deadly crash in Mattapan. Boston police say Ibrahim Matos crashed a car at Blue Hill Ave and Woodhaven Street, then allegedly ran from that scene to a nearby car wash, carjacked another vehicle, and that's when they say he took off, going the wrong way down the sidewalk.
17: High speed. Everybody was trying to get out of the way.
18: Dailena Duverne ran from the car and witnessed what happened next as the car hit and killed a woman crossing the street.
17: She say, "I'm dying today." And then we don't hear her no more. And then we saw he's dragging her.
18: The woman's lifeless body lay on Blue Hill Ave. As witnesses say, an MBTA bus turned, cutting off the driver to stop him from getting away.
3: That is WBZ-TV's Christina Rex. Matos facing other charges, including carjacking and leaving the scene of an accident resulting in death. Some more clarity on the knockout stage of the World Cup.
19: While there's still plenty of games to go in the group stage, including two at Boston Stadium, Germany has officially been scheduled to play their round of 32 game in Foxborough. It'll take some time to figure out the other side of the June 29th matchup, but they'll be facing off with a third-place finisher from one of the other groups. As for those hoping to see Team USA's return to the knockout round, you'll need to head west. The Stars and Stripes are playing July 1st at 10 p.m. in San Francisco. Opponents still to be determined. As for the schedule in Foxborough this week, England and Ghana face off at 4 p.m. on Tuesday, then Norway versus France Friday at 3 o'clock. Jared Brosnan, WBZ, Boston's News Radio.
3: And before we take a look at traffic, President Trump threatening to restart strikes against Iran, telling Fox News the U.S. might take over the Strait of Hormuz and start collecting tolls. He says he told Iranian officials negotiating in Switzerland that if Iran closed the strait, they wouldn't have a country and wouldn't be able to get home. His comments came on the same day that Vice President Vance met with those Iranian negotiators for about 80 minutes for talks on an interim deal to end the war. Iran's chief negotiator calling the threats an act of desperation. 603 traffic and weather together. The Subaru Retailers of New England all-wheel drive. Traffic on the threes. Here's Dave.
4: Well, Nicole, we got a left lane crash in Milton Expressway northbound by Granite Ave. It's backed up to the Braintree split and the southbound side delayed going by there as well. Also, crash being cleared in Chelmsford, 495 south after Route 4. That is delayed. Looks like the crash in Brockton is being cleared as well on 24 northbound after Route 27. So it is slow and we're seeing some get home delays on Cape Cod. Route 6 west backed up in Sandwich. 28 north is slow before the Bourne Rotary. We got get home slowdowns in Middleborough, 495 northbound, passing by Route 44. Out to the west, a lot of people are heading back on the Pike eastbound, Sturbridge to Charlton. A lot of brake lights there. 84 east is slow before the Pike. It's a busy ride heading in on 93 southbound from Somerville to Lower Deck, the Zakum, and into the O'Neill. A lot of company inside of the Ted Tunnel westbound. Lots of brake lights from Peabody to Saugus on Route 1 south. David Augustus, WBZ's traffic on the threes.
3: Thanks so much. 604, time for the four-day WBZ AccuWeather forecast.
5: A thunder shower in a few spots through late this afternoon, otherwise partly cloudy tonight, low 63. Then cloudy and cool tomorrow with a morning shower followed by steadier rain, some heavy in the afternoon when there could also be a thunderstorm. Watch out for pointing on streets and highways, high 75. Additional rain and a thunderstorm tomorrow night, low 63. Some lingering morning rain on Tuesday, then clouds give way to some sunshine, high 71. A mix of clouds and sunshine Wednesday, warmer but less humid, high 82. I'm AccuWeather meteorologist Kai Erickson, WBZ, Boston's News Radio.
3: All right, a bit of a downpour in Leominster right now, 73 degrees. We are looking south of Boston at some clouds in Carver, 79. North of Boston, we've had a bit of rain today at Hampton Beach, 67 right now with some clouds. In Boston, mostly cloudy at 605 and 66 degrees. This other story now, Blue Bikes is launching a fleet of bikes in celebration of Boston 250. They feature original artwork created by students at Mass College of Art and Design and UMass Boston. The bikes will be around starting tomorrow through August 14th. And a check of sports out there right now. In Seattle, the Red Sox are in action. They are taking on the Mariners. Right now, bottom of the seventh, the Mariners are up 3-1. And again, there's still some time to go. But bottom of the seventh, the Mariners up 3-1 out there in Seattle. It is 6:06. Time for Food for Thought. I'm Nicole Davis.
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21: 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For more than 15 years, this dining duo has been eating their way through New England, mixing it up with top chefs, jumping behind the line of the hottest restaurants, and giving you the inside scoop on where to wine, dine, and spend your time. So get ready. It's Food for Thought, giving you something to chew on.
22: Hey, everybody. Welcome into Food for Thought, brought to you by The Box Center. I have a very longtime friend of mine on the show this week, and I'm very excited to introduce you to him. Jason Santos is a celebrated chef restaurateur in Boston and has been for a long time, but he's also a celebrated personality on a lot of national and international stages as it relates to cooking shows, and we'll dig into all that right now. Jason, thank you so much for joining the show.
23: You are so welcome. So happy to be here.
22: So Jason Santos has a brand new cookbook, Citrus and Salt, which is the namesake of his fantastic restaurant that if you haven't been to, you must certainly get there sooner than soon. And it's so exciting because it's this beautiful pink cookbook. And what's interesting is when I think of you, Jason, obviously what most people think of is they think of blue, right? Like blue has been your color for so long. But to have this gorgeous pink cookbook, which is really symbolic of the feeling and the color that you get inside of Citrus and Salt in Boston, is also just so beautiful. So congratulations on another cookbook.
23: Thank you. So incredible. I mean, blue hair, 30 years now and counting. Pretty insane. But, you know, the whole pink cookbook, the Citrus and Salt vibe. I mean, never did I wake up saying, you know what, I want to have a pink restaurant. But here we are. And you got to give them what they want. And, you know, Citrus and Salt is feminine, it's light, it's airy, it's beachy. It's just everything you sort of want when you're having guacamole and a great margarita. And then I took everything I love about that restaurant and jammed it into a cookbook. And here we go. This beautiful book came out.
22: I love it. And we're going to break that all down. Typically what I like to do is I like to go a little bit sort of like back to the origin, sort of the genesis story of who you are. Obviously, I've had the pleasure, Billy and I have the pleasure of working with you and cooking with you and getting to know you over, I mean, has it been 20 years?
23: I would say at least, actually. I think it goes back even further than that.
22: Yeah, you're probably right. I don't know. I lose track at this point because it's been so many decades. But so let's go back a little bit. I want a little bit of history. Talk a little bit about you, where you came from, when cooking became something that you knew was going to be the trajectory for you.
23: Sure. I mean, I've wanted to cook my entire life as far as I can remember. When I was, around 8 years old, my parents got divorced and my grandparents would pick us up often from school kind of while they're like, figuring things out. So I would spend a lot of time at my grandparents' house and I got into watching PBS. I mean, Julia Childs, Yan Can Cook, that sort of thing. And I remember being like 8 years old, literally like writing the recipes down while watching TV. So I've always wanted to cook. It's pretty, in fact, if I had to do something else, I would be screwed, frankly. My mom was a paramedic. My dad was a Navy SEAL. And here comes, this kid that wants to make cold food hot for a living. I've been cooking my whole life. I started cooking when I was 15 years old in restaurants. And I decided, obviously went to culinary school just because I wanted to further my career, but I've never had any other job other than cooking. Like I said, 15, it's been 35 years in a kitchen thus far. So grew up in Melrose, went to culinary school, graduated my first job out of culinary school. I worked at East Coast Grill for Chris Lessinger, James Beard, best chef of the Northeast. So thankfully I got, into cooking good food right out of the gate and it sort of pushed me into my trajectory. Then I went to Tremont 647. That used to be in the South End. I was there for a decade. Gargoyles on the square in Davis Square. And then I, basically opened my first restaurant going on 13 years ago.
22: God, that's so wild. Now I want to go back to eight because I like that. That to me is so interesting because it's not like someone put this in front of you. It's not like this is what your parents did. It was just this natural sort of taking to. It's like, they say in yoga, it's like your dharma. Like this is what you were meant to do on this planet. And obviously with, watching someone like Julia, who was in your backyard for, so much of her career, was able to like spark some kind of immediate interest. But who other than Julia, like whether or not it was good cooking or not, like who did you look up to from a culinary perspective? Like, was there anyone other than those that were famed, or was there like, what did cooking look like for you growing up? Like what did dinners look like?
23: It's interesting because I'm half Irish, half Portuguese. And as we know, Irish are not historically known for tremendous food. So my Irish grandparents were pretty straightforward, semi homemade kind of thing. But my Portuguese grandparents, everything was scratch made, and I spent more time with my Irish grandparents than my Portuguese grandparents, but my Portuguese grandmother used to cook from scratch. I remember her making fish cakes and stewed lima beans and all these kind of crazy things as a kid you wouldn't necessarily gravitate towards. But I remember the perspective of, my Irish grandparents, baked potatoes, corned beef, maybe a pork chop here and there. But my Portuguese grandparents, I mean, it was, braised calamari. It was just really interesting. But there wasn't an aha moment for me that got me into cooking other than cooking shows. I mean, it was like very organic. I just was immediately drawn to it. I remember my grandparents, when I got a little bit older, they would run to the store and let me stay home for 20 minutes. And my grandparents, I remember my grandmother making like, jarred marinara sauce kind of thing with, American chop suey with ground beef in it. And I remember when they ran down the store, I would grab spices and start putting in spices into their sauce. And, my grandmother would come home and notice that I was just had no clue what I was doing, just put dump chili powder in it and ruined it. But I just wanted to tinker in the kitchen. I've always, I joke saying that I came out of the womb making aioli. Like I've just, I there's nothing else I've ever known or loved. I mean, while kids were, playing, I wasn't that into sports in culinary school. I mean, in high school, I took martial arts for a long time, but never really got into sports because I always wanted to be in the kitchen. I mean, I think about it every day.
22: Yeah, that's so amazing that it just was sort of that seamless. And I will come back to the fact

0: that really was cooking shows that gave you so much about this? Because I imagine after culinary school, because it wasn't what it is now, like that probably wasn't first and foremost in your mind of what would happen, but ultimately it did. We're going to take a break. We'll be back with Jason Santos in just a minute.
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2: This report is sponsored by the Crohn's and Colitis Foundation. Still a tough ride on the expressway northbound. The earlier crash being moved from the left lane by Granite Ave and Milton, and it's back to the Braintree split. The southbound side delayed going by that crash scene. Also crash being cleared in Brockton on 24 northbound after Route 27. So they're dealing with that. Looks like a good news up in Chelmsford. The crash on 495 south after Route 4. Looks like that's gone. Route 1 south is tough, though, from Peabody down to Saugus. We got those get-home slowdowns getting off Cape Cod. Route 6 west tough before the Sagamore Bridge in Sandwich, but 28 north has improved down there. The Crohn's and Colitis Foundation. 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You can learn more. 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
0: Welcome back to Food for Thought, brought to you by The Box Center. Jason Santos is our guest. We're sort of getting to know him and a little bit of his history. And I love the idea of you recognizing sort of your Portuguese grandparents and sort of, I think to me, at least for me, being able to experience different cultures and different sort of ways of living and ways of cooking is the thing that expands our minds, right? So even though it was really these sort of cooking shows that you fell in love with, it was also the fact that you were able to understand that there were differences between your Irish grandparents and your Portuguese grandparents. And a lot of those had to do with the culinary piece. Is that right?
4: 100%. I mean, it was like very ingredient driven. Like I remember, the first Food Network show that I recall was like Sarah Moulton. And I don't even remember the name of her show, but it was like that one-on-one camera talent. And I remember just being like, what is this? I've never seen an artichoke. I've never, so it was being exposed to ingredients and realizing that you could take something simple and make it more complex and be delicious. And it was just something that was like so natural to me, and just I couldn't get enough of it as a kid. It was kind of crazy.
0: Yeah. And so then let's fast forward a little bit. So you go to culinary school, and then and what cuisine were you like most drawn to in culinary school? Like what was the piece that was, or was it everything?
4: It was, culinary school, it's one of those things where you get 14 days of each class. So, if it's baking, it's 14 days. Internet effort. So you're not really like, it's not a deep dive. It's just a general exposure to a lot of things. But I just was floored what could be done with food. I mean, I had a German chef and we did a bunch of stuff that, I've never made since culinary school, but it was still cool to see. And it was really like grilling, working for Chris Schlesinger out of the gate and seeing like the flavors you could develop with the grill and different chilies and like big, bold flavors. That was something that I still sort of do today. And I just really love that, punch in the face with flavor. I'm not really into like subtle food per se. So I just, it was like ingredients and the flames and the char, and I just loved everything about it.
0: Well, the flavor, that's so interesting because your food is so flavorful. You mentioned the chilies. Like, what was the name of the night? What was the Schlesinger night that like used to be when people would come in and eat like the hottest?
4: It was
0: of the
4: hotter,
0: hot.
4: Was hotter it? Than hell night. Yeah.
0: Yes, hotter than hell night. Oh my God, I remember that, and I did it one time. It's just like bananas. Oh my gosh, so much fun. But that, like, what an introduction to say like how punchy things can become. Like this isn't your meat and potato situation. There's such great opportunity there. So God, yes, Schlesinger is just such a legend and was such a great place to start. And so then, like, let's fast forward to you opening your restaurants. Obviously, you ran a bunch of restaurants with a lot of great people. We're able to do a lot of different flavor combinations for a lot of different venues within Boston. But then, you made the leap to open your own. That takes like a narrowing down process. Like we're going to talk a lot about how sort of just the vibe of Citrus and Salt. But like way back when you were launching your first, like how did you decide what you were going to serve? How did you decide sort of the ethos of what people were going to experience coming in?
4: Well, it's funny because my food has evolved so much over the years, and I'm cooking more for the guests now. But when I was a young chef, I cooked for myself. I was, you know, I was more into the fine dining end of it, you know, gargoyles kind of thing. I, you know, Ken Oringer and I were like best friends for a long time. So I was in Clio Kitchen and Uni, and just gargoyles was, you know, higher end. So I really got into the fine dining and the nuance and the presentation. And then, you know, once I sort of opened my first restaurant, I realized, you know, when you're in business, you don't do everything you just want to do. You have to do it for your guests. And that's one thing I learned very, very quickly. My very first restaurant sadly failed after a couple of years, Blue Ink. And it's because I was doing everything I wanted to do for me. And I realized quickly that's not how you run a business, you know. And so it's the best thing that's ever happened to me professionally, because it really made me understand the business, learn the business, and appreciate it. Hence, you know, right currently, Citrus and Salt. I mean, like I said, a pink restaurant. Never did I think, you know, I want to have a restaurant with bling and sparkles. But, you know, you got to give them what they want. And at the end of the day, it is a business. And that's what I learned by failing my first business.
0: Well, I mean, I think, yeah, these are the steps that we have to take in order to be able to continue to thrive and recreate and re-evolve and open the next chapter and all of those things. But so as I want to talk about Buttermilk and Bourbon for a second, because Buttermilk and Bourbon was before Citrus and Salt. Am I wrong?
4: No, you're correct. Buttermilk and Bourbon will be open 10 years in February.
0: Okay, so let's talk about that concept, because God, do I remember when that opened, and it just was such an overnight success. Actually, before we talk about Buttermilk and Bourbon, I want to talk a little bit about you personally, because you just recently said, like, I was cooking for myself. And when you're hearing like I mentioned, you have electric blue hair. You sound like one might not envision this person with electric blue hair, because you have sort of such a like refined way of communicating and speaking, and like, and yet you are loud and bold and able to sort of put yourself into so many different situations. So talk a little bit about why you think that your personal personality, like who you are as a person, has been able to evolve in an industry that is so hard, and how you were able to not necessarily still cook for yourself in the way that you did in Blue Ink, but cook for the masses, and like talk about like that difference, what that means to you, and how you sort of bring your own personality into the work that you do.
4: Well, I think, you know, personally, I don't take myself very seriously. You know, I like to have a good time. It's fun. I'm easygoing. It's like I just roll with the punches. But I take the business very seriously, you know, because it's important. I employ a lot of people. It's important the business does well. My family has to eat, that sort of thing. So there's the professional end of it. But when I dyed my hair, you know, 30 years ago, I was on my first national appearance. I was doing the Today Show, and Martha Stewart was still the resident chef. And the night before in my hotel room, I decided I'm going to dye my hair blue because that's cool. And, you know, I don't know why I did it. I don't even remember why I did it, but I did it. And then the next day, it was like they were really upset with me that I showed up to the studio with blue hair. But at the time, it was like one of the highest rated food segments they've ever done. And I got a lot of like local notoriety over, and people reaching out to me. And it sort of branded me into this blue hair. I mean, I'm 50 years old. Like, how much longer can I rock blue hair? You know, I mean, every man in my family is stone cold bald. And I'm the one that puts all this junk in my head, and I have a full head of hair. So, you know, I don't take myself very seriously, but I, you know, there's people that do really important things in the world, launch space shuttles, split the atom, you know, doctors, but I just make cold food hot. I don't think what I do is super deep. I know it brings a lot of joy, and I love to employ good people. I love to have successful business. I mean, my ambition gets the best of me more often than not, but I just have a good balance of things that are very important to the business and to myself. And then I also like to sort of let loose. And when I was younger, I let loose probably too much. You know, I went out a lot. I, you know, like traditional chef, like drinking this and that. And I just, you know, I grew up and I realized that I don't need to sort of be that person. I don't want to be that person. You know, I just evolved. I grew up and I opened one restaurant. I was like, wow, I might be pretty good at this. And then opened another restaurant and, you know, just kind of kept going. So that's sort of how it evolved. But still to this day, I don't take myself seriously whatsoever.
0: You know, I think the nice thing that I hear, because the truth is you do have so much fun, but you're able to speak in such like a dichotomy, right? So like, no, you don't take yourself too seriously, but you take this business and like your responsibility as a chef and an owner of a restaurant very seriously, you know? So you're able to have sort of that whole experience. And one of the greatest things for me, having done this for 20, this will be coming up in 24 years, is being able to have told your stories in so many different ways, you know, for so many different years, is I've witnessed the change in all of you. And I've witnessed the different iterations of like, you know, where you started, where you've come to, how you've evolved. And I think one thing that is so true is you have not, like, there's a through line in like your area of expertise, but in also the experience that you create for people that are there. We're not going to be able to do it justice in the minute we have left,

0: overview. We reference buttermilk and bourbon, and then we'll continue when we come back. Tell us a little bit about what people can expect walking into buttermilk and bourbon.
1: I mean, it's pretty straightforward. I love very simple, approachable food, but with a chef twist, a little finesse, a little excitement. I mean, I think food can get really mundane and boring, and I just like to put a little twist on it that makes you sort of remember. I like to sort of create reactions, and I think that's what we do. Good quality food that makes you pull your phone out and take pictures and have a good time while doing it.
0: I was going to say, I would have to say it's a little more than just a slight twist. Like there's a boldness and there's like an excitement and there's an allure to what you do from the visual perspective of what you're, the restaurant that you're sitting at, and then certainly the plates that are in front of you. And again, this goes back to this idea of like your attention to detail as it relates to being a chef and running a business, but also your ability to have a lot of fun. Like you don't necessarily always see those things come together so seamlessly as they definitely do for you. We're going to take a break. We'll be back with more food for thought in just a minute.
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0: Welcome back to Food for Thought. We are brought to you by the awesome Box Center. A great time of year to go see a fantastic show. Really every time of year is, but now as things get warmer, go have yourself a nice meal, go see a nice show at the Box Center, and it'll make yourself feel good. Anyway, Jason Santos, restaurateur and celebrity chef, is our guest today. We're talking about a lot of things. I want to talk a little bit about you as a Bostonian, because I know Boston is such an important thing to you, and we're so lucky to be able to watch you on the national shows and have it really just come back to Boston all the time. So you've grown up in the kitchens here. You grew up in the region. Talk a little bit about the landscape of food in general and places that you go to with your

0: family that you gravitate towards, your friends in the area. We always like to get the perspective of a chef. If someone's coming to Boston for a weekend or a vacation week, what are some places you suggest they check out?
1: Well, you know, I think the food scene in Boston has changed. I mean, I think you go back a decade, it was all about the chef, a tasting menu. Where did the cow come from? What was the cow's brother's name? I mean, it was, and now it's evolved into more of like dinner and a show, like I said, an experience. And so as far as going out, I mean, I love that food has sort of gone almost like back to basics. Like now it's just about good quality food that's reasonably priced and a great experience. So as far as going out goes, I mean, I love the gamut. I you know, sometimes I'm in the mood to go to a really high-end restaurant and, you know, have the chef come out and send us stuff and talk to them. And sometimes I just want to sneak in, eat, and go home. So for me, I'm more of a mom-and-pop place. I love going to Dorchester to all the Vietnamese food. I mean, I'm super heavy, like, into Asian food. I just love eating it. I love cooking it. But I'm also down for a really good dry-aged steak at Smith & Wolensky. I mean, it's like a mood, you know, when people say, what do you want to cook? What do you want to eat? It's different every day. It's, you know, but I could be down for a great bowl of pho or a beautifully seared piece of foie gras. You know, I mean, it just depends on my mood.
0: Yeah, I mean, you get this probably as much as I do. So what's your favorite restaurant? So where should we go? Okay, so what should we, you know, and my response is always, who are you going with? What do you want to eat? What is the mood that you're in? Like, there's no, you know, we are the, you know, the industry and the restaurant scene has changed so much. And there, you know, luckily are a lot of different culinary influences throughout the world. So, like, you know, give me a little bit more. Like, give me a little bit more of something to be able to say what you need. And because we have arrived as a really great city. And I get it. You know, it's like, okay, are the wife and I going out? Is my husband and I going out for something fun? Or are we, you know, quick and with our kids? Or, you know, so there's a lot of different opportunities. And I think you're right. There is great options here in Boston. We're going to take a break. We'll be back with more food for thought.
2: 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Boston police say the driver who allegedly hit and killed a woman with a stolen car in Mattapan Saturday is going to be charged with murder. Governor Healey tells the Boston Globe she supports Transportation Secretary Phil Ng after reports that he pulled an MBTA employee's hair 2 years ago. He's since apologized for the incident. And a fund set up for the families of the fishermen that died on the Lily Jean reaches a new milestone. WBZ's Kyle Bray with more.
3: Back in January, the fishing community in Gloucester suffered one of its worst losses in 50 years after the Lily Jean sank, leaving 7 people dead. While the loss left a hole in the community, they quickly rallied to support the fishermen's families. State Senate Minority Leader and Gloucester resident Bruce Tarr says the support has been beyond anything they could have imagined.
4: We've raised in excess of $1 million. The total keeps growing.
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6: 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Subaru Retailers of New England, all-wheel drive, traffic on the threes.
7: 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Getting better in Milton on the expressway northbound, the earlier crash being cleared by Granite Ave. It is delayed in Raynham with a crash on 24 South just after 495, so it's slow there. And then we're seeing delays on 495 South in Mansfield after 95. The northbound side delayed in Middleborough. Get home slowdowns by Route 44. Slow getting off the Cape, still on Route 6 West. That's back to Quaker Meeting House Road in Sandwich. 28 North slow before the Bourne Rotary. And delayed on Route 1 southbound from Peabody down to Saugus. Brake lights inside of the O'Neill Tunnel southbound. And this report, sponsored by Mothers Against Drunk Driving, for victims of drunk and drugged driving. 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
0: Welcome back to Food for Thought, brought to you by The Box Center. Jason Santos is our guest. We touched a little bit upon Buttermilk and Bourbon, of which you have two locations. And we talked about sort of like the vibrancy of what you experience when you walk in the door and the boldness and the excitement, you know, you not sort of taking yourself too seriously. But break down the menu for us a little bit. What are people eating when they come inside?
1: So I think it's funny, a little history of Buttermilk and Bourbon is my wife had taken me to New Orleans for my birthday as a surprise. I'd never been before. And when I say I fell in love with the city, it was incredible. The food is just exponentially amazing. And I said, you know, I loved it so much. It put such a scar in me in a good way that I said, one day I want to open a Southern restaurant. And that's what I did. I found a space. I wasn't sure exactly what I wanted to do in the space, but I found a space and it just reminded me so much of New Orleans. So Buttermilk and Bourbon is a New Orleans-influenced Southern restaurant. I mean, we take ourselves, we use a lot of creative liberty when I say Southern, but we generally drive ourselves towards Southern food, whether it's, you know, our buttermilk biscuits. I mean, when I was opening the restaurant, I said, you know, what does this white guy from Melrose know about Southern food? I had to make sure if we were serving a biscuit, it was like one of the best biscuits. It's something I made almost every single day for close to a year to try to perfect. So, you know, Buttermilk and Bourbon is known for its sort of fried chicken and its biscuits, but tons of composed plates from, you know, grilled octopus to all different variations. I mean, you know, in New Orleans, there's a very heavily Vietnamese influence there and culture. So we have some Viet Cajun influences from like a crispy catfish with five spice and cucumber. So we have our traditional food. But the one thing I didn't want to do there is I didn't want to do the stereotypical New Orleans. You're never going to see gumbo or jambalaya or po' boys. I wanted to take those flavors, but make it a little bit more contemporary and still knowing that we're in New England, are, you know, pay homage to where we live and what we eat.
0: We know there's nothing like typical of you. So yes, you're right. It always had to have a twist. So where are the two locations and where can people find your Buttermilk and Bourbons?
1: Buttermilk and Bourbon, first one is 160 Commonwealth Ave in the Back Bay. Second location is 100 Arsenal Yards Boulevard in Watertown. And they're there, and I'm always there and love to see everybody.
0: I know. The Watertown one was just such a nice addition. My, our you know, Billy and I have shows that are on Nesson, and the headquarters of Nesson are in Watertown. And, you know, what went from kind of this, you know, it was an Arsenal Yards at the time. It was just sort of like a, you know, less nondescript area. And this turned into such a vibrant downtown. And the Buttermilk and Bourbon is so central in that space. And it just was such a great fit. So you also have a Buttermilk and Bourbon cookbook, am I right?
1: Yes, correct.
0: And so a lot of the recipes that you described are inside there?
1: The book has been out 6 years, and it's all like our signature dishes from the restaurant.
0: So great. I can't believe it's been 6 years. Anyway, so then we move on to Citrus and Salt. Describe what, you know, how, what it has evolved to and what people experience when they walk inside.
1: Well, you know, Citrus and Salt is one of those funny things where in the beginning, I didn't really have a huge passion for Mexican food, but I thought Boston lacked good chef-driven Mexican food. I mean, granted, there's a ton of phenomenal taquerias, but I just thought we needed slightly higher end and a little bit more original as far as presentation goes. So I opened Citrus and Salt. We opened originally on Berkeley Street in the Back Bay. That was open for, I believe, 6 years. And then the lease was up. They flipped the building to a medical building. They weren't interested in having, I mean, the restaurant was doing so well. I even offered to pay double rent in order to stay. But that was not an option. So I had to pivot quickly and find a new space. And that's when we moved over into the Seaport, and where we've been there going on 2 years now.
0: Yeah, and you rocked that space. I mean, walking into that space, it's so beautiful. I mean, it's, you know, we're talking a lot about pink because pink is the, you know, the color that you experience in there. But it's not, I mean, it's not overtly feminine. Like, it's so approachable for anybody who wants to be in there. It's just such a stunning space. Okay, so talk about the menu at Citrus and Salt and some of the favorites.
1: Yeah, so the menu is a lot of traditional flavoring, but very untraditional plating, you know, flavor profile. So, yes, we definitely have some tacos on the menu. And again, we have to have the obligatory guacamole. And that was something I tested a million times, because if you're going to serve guacamole just like every other Mexican restaurant, it's got to be pretty incredible. But, you know, again, we take a little creative liberty. So you may not have authentic Mexican dishes, but you're definitely going to get the authentic Mexican flavors. So for instance, like our street corn in Mexico City, you always get corn with some sort of mayonnaise, cotija cheese, and some sort of spice. We do our version with ground hot Cheetos that we roll. So yes, it's a little kitschy, the hot Cheeto thing, but when you eat it, it's the same flavor you'd get in Mexico City. It's chili, smoked mayonnaise, cotija cheese on beautifully grilled corn. So we do a lot of cool ingredients to Americanize it a little bit more. But when you close your eyes, you're getting authentic Mexican food just with a twist.
0: And the nice part is now in this beautiful book that I'm holding in my hands right now, you can recreate so many of these dishes, and also love to have this particular cookbook in your kitchen, on your coffee table, whatever it is, because there's something about this color pink. We're going to take a break, and we come back. You know, you referenced going to Mexico City. You referenced like having this idea of something that was lacking in Boston, and then coming up to create it with Jason Santos' style. So I want to talk a little bit more about that and how the international flavors really influence you, and then how that becomes part of the business plan. So we're going to take a break. We will be back with more Food for Thought in just a minute.
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0: Okay, we're back with Food for Thought. Jason Santos. We're talking about Citrus and Salt. the amazing restaurant, soon to be a second restaurant, actually, that we'll talk more about. But currently you can enjoy it in the Seaport Ladder District area, and his brand new cookbook that has just come out. So, you know, you referenced this idea that, yeah, there were great places to get tacos in Boston, but there wasn't really a chef-driven Mexican restaurant in Boston, and that's sort of how it evolved. But then you talked about being in Mexico City, and something that I'm always very interested in is that these you chefs and restaurateurs, you have to kind of get out of your neighborhood, your city, your region, your town, in order to sort of expand your mind, because there's so many options when it comes to developing a restaurant and a flavor palette and a dish, right? And there's so much that goes into it. One of my favorite things is those stories of when you guys go travel, you experience something, and then you come back, and in your own form, you sort of put it onto the menu. Is that something that, I mean, am I right in saying this? And talk a little bit about your experience.
1: I mean, it's exactly that. I mean, for me, there's nothing that's more inspiring and educational than going someplace that you're not familiar with. And that's why I went to Mexico City, because I knew I was opening a restaurant in Boston. I knew, you know, we're certainly not going to be as authentic as Oaxaca, you know, and I didn't even want to be, but I wanted to at least educate myself on the cuisine and learn the culture a little bit and expose myself. And that, for me, traveling, when I travel, I 100% travel based strictly on the food I want to eat. I mean, that's where I decide where I'm going next, because there's just so much to learn. And I think it's just so incredibly inspiring to see other cultures cook and the flavors and the chilies. I mean, it's incredible.
0: I'm obviously not a chef, and yet I feel the exact same way. We just took our kids to Europe, and you know, we were in France, and we were in England, and that's how I base my trip. Like the amount of research that I do as to where I want to eat, and then the conversations with the folks that are at the restaurants, like, this is it. Like, to me, this is what life is all about, is being able to experience things through food, which is why I'm so passionate about what you guys do. And I'm sure you're the same with your daughter. So, all right, I want to talk more about the forthcoming Citrus and Salt. So you're about to break ground. Where are we going to find the second location?
1: Yeah, so Citrus and Salt in Seaport has done incredibly well. I mean, better than I could have ever imagined, ever. And so I figured, why not do another one? I got nothing else to do. Just a few restaurants and some cookbooks. Let's do another one. So it'll be on 3rd Ave in Burlington, which is a beautiful development. There's different restaurants and Wegmans and just a really cool area. And ironically, I live in Burlington, so my commute goes from an hour and a half to the Seaport to now 6 minutes. So pretty excited about the commute, but it's a great space. It's going to have a 100-seat patio with an outside bar that we're building inside. It's a big restaurant, 6,000 square feet, function space, full bar, dining room, and it's great. And we're just going to duplicate it and do sort of a Citrus and Salt 2.0 in Burlington. We start construction Monday, shooting as of now for an August 1st opening, and the rest will be history.
0: I can't wait for that. So, you know, that area of Burlington has certainly exploded, and it's so convenient that that's where you live. But the piece of Burlington, for anyone who's listening in New England, obviously we know this goes all up and down the east coast of the country. But for people who are in New England, Burlington is always the best meeting spot. Like, I can't tell you how many times I have people that are coming from, you know, different states or different parts of the state, or it's just something so convenient about it. And they have done it so well. Like, you're right in saying that 3rd Ave is just, it's just such a dynamic, convenient, and then you also have opportunity to get other things that you need done because there's so many businesses in that area. So we are so excited for you and for that. Okay, so this was the second cookbook. Like, is this part of what feels like the recipe, no pun intended, for sort of like the evolution for you personally, or I guess for chefs in general? You have a restaurant, it makes a lot of success, you do a cookbook, and do you like the cookbook process?
1: No, I actually hate it, if I'm being honest. It's you know, it's the thing with the cookbooks is they're very, very, very meticulous. And I have the attention span of a goldfish, so it's very hard to sit down. My first book, Buttermilk and Bourbon, I wrote with a lot of guidance from the publisher. I got to pick the photographer. It was great. It was very, very successful. Some of the feedback from the publisher that it was a little bit advanced for the home cook. So my second book, called Simple Fancy, was quite the opposite. It was a very simpler, geared towards the home cook. Personally, not as exciting for me. And then Citrus and Salt, I sort of took what I've learned from the other two books. It's like being an artist, you know, and you have a label kind of telling you how to do things. Citrus and Salt, I had full creative control. That was the deal. I wrote every single word in the book. I tested every single recipe in the book myself. And it just feels like an extension of me in the restaurants. And it's my favorite book by far, by a landslide. And it's a beautiful book. And I use the same photographer. And it's about the pictures. And it's just very approachable, great, and a good way to get your feet wet into some traditional and untraditional Mexican cooking.
0: Oh, I'm so happy to hear it, and I appreciate the honesty. You know, we did, as listeners who have been here for a while may know, Billy and I put together a book, Taste of Boston, with 60 of our friends in the industry. And Jason, of course, you were a part of it. And it is an arduous thing. Like, it is a

0: you know, like I have so much more respect for the process, and I love that you were able to do it in both ways, like the way that, you know, you wanted it, and then I guess the way that it would be more traditional, and then found a combination in this third one, because it is, it's a lot of work, and it does require a lot of attention span, and it is all about the detail. But and I also love the fact that you're recipe testing them yourself, because that's obviously such a huge part of it. But anyway, this book is beautiful. Your books are beautiful. Obviously, where, you know, are you doing, you know, different, are you doing book tour like stuff? Or are you, tell me a little bit about that process, or is this just something that people should buy on Amazon?
1: Well, all of the above. I mean, I just finished a media tour with 19 different appearances, you know, from Rhode Island to New York to Boston, promoting the book, which is, you know, the hard part, but it's also the really fun part. I'm doing a lot of cookbook appearances, like in bookstores and demos and stuff. I'm actually doing Lisa from Kiss 108's book club, good friend of yours. I'm doing her book club demo down by her. And so, you know, it's just, you got to promote the book, push the book. But I also want it to be organic. I mean, you could buy it in the restaurants. It's great. Amazon, you know, Barnes and Noble, wherever books are sold, but it's available everywhere. But it's just, it's great.
0: I love it. Okay. So, and you dedicated it to your daughter. How has your, like, I want to talk about that a little bit, because at least food for me with my girls is so important, and introducing them to flavors of the world really young, where I know that, you know, things aren't going to feel strange to them to try or to be excited about. And that's been so fascinating. Talk about your experience as a dad, how it's changed things for you, and how you introduce your daughter to all the flavors of the world.
1: So it's funny, growing up, you know, as a younger person, I thought, I don't know if I want kids. I'd be on a plane and hear kids cry, and I'd be like, oh, you know, not for me. There's nothing better in my life than my daughter. Like, you, I just couldn't believe how much I could love something, you know, and have my daughter, and she's super attached to me, which I love. And the crazy part is she's really into cooking for 3.5 years old. I mean, she cracks her own eggs every morning. She likes to put a little salt and stir the pan. And she's, it's uncanny how much she's interested in food. And the irony of it is, of course, whatever she wants to do, I will support. But, you know, being a restaurateur chef, it's a hard life. And I almost want to say, you know, maybe go the other direction, try something else. But I don't want to inhibit her creativity when it comes to cooking. But she has a recipe in the book that we cook together. We make these little blueberry cornbread madeleines that she loves to make. And it's just really fun. And, you know, what I did for restaurants and years ago and why I do restaurants now are very different. I mean, I love having my family, and that's why I do what I do. And I love employing good people. And it just, I just think food brings everybody together. I mean, Jasper White said it best, like, food is love. And I 100% believe that, and, you know, everywhere, every how, there's just always food involved. And how great is it that I get to be in the middle of it? It's just, it's a gift for sure.
0: Oh, I mean, talk about like watching that sort of evolution. And I mean, I get it. And I always say, so I have two girls, and I always say my husband's heart lives like permanently outside his body. Like, there's just something about like a father and a daughter that is just so, it's just so magical and so special. And especially when you're connected in the way it sounds like you are. And yes, that it changes everything. There's, I don't believe that there's a possibility of it not being able to change everything. But the idea of you guys cooking together is just so awesome. It's so special. And the times that I get to do that with my girls builds like some of the most special times. So that's a great recipe that you guys are going to be able to check out in the cookbook, where you can get everywhere. And so I am going to keep you on, because I want to talk a little bit about the national exposure. We've talked about it a little bit, and I want to talk about what, you know, how you're feeling about it. What else, what, you know, what's coming down the pipeline, that sort of experience. I mean, you know, Billy and I do this on a regional level and have for, I mean, he's done it for 100 years, I guess. but it's very different when it's such a popular show that's a national phenomenon. So we're going to take a break. We'll be back with more Food for Thought in just a minute.
2: The Subaru Retailers of New England all-wheel drive, traffic on the threes.
3: Still tough leaving Cape Cod on Route 6 West in Sandwich before the Sagamore Bridge. 28 North slow before the Bourne Rotary. Get home slowdowns in Middleborough. 495 North at Route 44. We're seeing a delay in Mansfield on 495 South before South Main Street. On the Pike, it's not bad from downtown to 95 and back. But out in the western area there, we do see a slowdown. Sturbridge to Charlton on the Pike eastbound. 84 East is tough before the Pike. Out there in Sturbridge because of those get-home slowdowns. On 95 South, it's backed up before Route 28 in Reading, approaching the Cloverleaf. We're seeing off and on delays from Peabody down to Saugus on Route 1 southbound. The expressway northbound is delayed before Neponset, and a busy ride the lower deck to the Zakum and into the O'Neill. It's a good ride now on 24, much better between Randolph and Fall River there. David Augustus, WBZ's 24-hour traffic network.
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1: Okay, it's already the end of the show of this week's Food for Thought. Jason Santos, chef, restaurant owner, author, lots of cookbooks you can buy, lots of restaurants you can check out. But I just referenced prior to the break, you sort of on the national level, right? Like we love seeing you on our local shows. We love having you on our shows. We love having you, your restaurants here. But you have become a big national presence on many seasons of Bar Rescue and Hell's Kitchen. So tell me a little bit about that experience. Do you still love it as much as you did? And, just talk about it overall, because it's been a lot of years.
2: It has. I mean, I've been, you know, on Hell's Kitchen now. I was a contestant 14 years ago. Been on the sous chef on the show right next to Gordon Ramsay for 4 seasons. And, you know, it's slightly different before having a child. I mean, Hell's Kitchen for me, it takes 3 months to film an episode. So when I was single, you know, and traveling, it was great. And as I, you know, get older with a child, I certainly love these shows as much. But the traveling gets a little tedious. But Bar Rescue has been incredible because Bar Rescue is only one episode is 1 week. So, you know, I might go away for 2 weeks, home for a few weeks. We start filming next month. But I've had the amazing privilege to start hosting the show. John Taffer, who, you know, we network orders, you know, 40 episodes. That's 40 weeks of the year that he's on the road. It's just a little bit much. So he's tagged me in to do some episodes on my own. That's been incredibly fun. I mean, it's so great. And it's a very real show. I mean, it's the characters are the characters, but it's very sincere. We really do help these bar and restaurants that are failing get back on their feet. And it's really cool to be a part of and learn and, you know, sadly learn more what not to do. But it's really fun. And I love traveling. And, you know, let's be honest. I mean, a restaurant is a, you know, it's about getting people in the door, and being on national television helps get people in the door. And then hopefully once they're in the door, the food and hospitality sort of keeps them there. But it's a popularity contest, and being on national TV with Gordon Ramsay and John Taffer has helped the business. And that's really why I still do it. It just really helps the business, and it's fun. You know, I mean, I get to have a good time while doing it.
1: Yeah. I mean, the truth is people can, you know, they're not watching you right now, but they can hear, like, there's just a very natural comfortability in terms of the way that you talk and relate. And it is like, you know, when you think about the restaurant industry, and we know in Massachusetts it's 10% of the workforce, if you think about that nationally or globally, like, it's such a substantial piece of business. And to be able to have all of the experiences that you've had, whether, you know, including having to close a restaurant, you know, like you've run the gamut. And so to be able to look to someone who has done it all and also have sort of the expertise of doing this on national television, it's a great combination. But I adore you so, so, so, so much. And I'm so happy for all that you have going on. I can't wait to be able to check out New Citrus and Salt in Burlington, which will be towards the end of the summer. Definitely need to be there for friends and family, so don't forget about me, even though it's not Boston. But anyway, okay, so where to find all things Jason, cookbooks, restaurant, where do they go?
2: I mean, you can go to my website, chefjasonsantos.com, or Instagram. You know, all the restaurants have their own websites. It's everywhere. You could just Google at this point and get whatever you need whenever you want, and we'll see you in the restaurants.
1: Okay, well, we adore you. Okay, I have to ask one quick question, though. Do you get to, like, do you want to, and do you get to be a part of the editing process of what we see for the final episodes on air?
2: So much post-production, per se. I mean, there's certainly times where, you know, in TV language, you do inserts where basically maybe a voiceover or something like that. So I get to be a little bit a part of post-production. But honestly, because it's reality, I just go in, I'm myself. I help them as much as I can, whether it's contestants, you know, trying to win the grand prize on Hell's Kitchen or bar failing. And so for me, it's not even like TV. I just do what I do and help when I can. And sometimes you have to push a little to get these people to sort of see what they're not seeing. But it's a very organic process for me. I mean, I love personality and I love food, and to get to jam those together, and that's my life.
1: Well, I think the best part is the truth is what you see is what you get. Like, you are, you, there's no surprises, although you are so colorful, you know, in so many ways. Anyway, Santos, adore you. Congratulations on the book. It's awesome, and look forward to seeing you soon.
2: Thank you so much for having me.
1: Okay, that's it for Food for Thought. We'll see you next time. Ciao.
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5: 74 degrees in Boston at 7 o'clock. Good evening. I'm Dan Watkins. Here's what's happening. Officials say a young man who went missing while swimming at a popular pond in Milton has died. WBZ's Nicole Davis has more on what happened.
6: First responders were called to Houghton's Pond around 7 o'clock Saturday night for reports of a swimmer going under the water and never coming back up. State police dive teams working with local and state law enforcement to pull Kayron Costa from the water. Now we have learned the 18-year-old from Quincy died at the hospital. State police say they're still investigating along with the Norfolk County DA's office. This is just the latest in a series of drownings and near drownings around Boston in recent weeks. Officials are urging you, if you go out swimming, never go alone and make sure there's always a lifeguard nearby to help if needed. Nicole Davis, WBZ, Boston's News Radio.
5: And this comes as the Andover school community is in mourning after a young boy died from his injuries weeks after being rescued while he was swimming with friends. Cody Wynn was rescued from a pond last month about 25 feet from the shore where the water was at least 10 feet deep. He had been in critical condition ever since. The district says that Cody was an eighth grade student at the Doherty Middle School.
7: Rescuers had pulled him from the bottom of Field Pond. Principal Rebecca Perry says a crisis support team will be at the school on both Monday and Tuesday between 11 a.m. and 3 p.m. to help staffers, students, and parents deal with the tragedy.
5: Now is WBZ-TV's Ken McLeod reporting. A fund that's been set up for the families of the fishermen that died on the Lillie Jean reaches a new milestone. WBZ's Kyle Bray tells us more.
8: Back in January, the fishing community in Gloucester suffered one of its worst losses in 50 years after the Lillie Jean sank, leaving seven people dead. While the loss left a hole in the community, they quickly rallied to support the fishermen's families. State Senate Minority Leader and Gloucester resident Bruce Tarr says the support has been beyond anything they could have imagined.
9: We've raised in excess of $1 million. The total keeps growing. It's a relatively short period of time since the Lillie Jean was lost that we've been able to raise this money. And it's been absolutely inspiring seeing the outpouring of support for these families that has literally come from around the world.
8: With Gloucester being America's oldest seaport, Tarr says the community knows the pain all too well. But he's proud of how they always rise to the occasion to help those in need.
9: We've had in this port lost at least 10,000 people at sea. And it's part of our character. We understand that loss. We have to deal with it. And when those kinds of losses happen, we come together and we support each other.
8: From Gloucester, Kyle Bray, WBZ, Boston's News Radio.
5: 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The Subaru Retailers of New England all-wheel drive traffic on the threes with David Augustus. What's going on, David?
10: Well, Dan, still a tough ride getting off the Cape on Route 6 West before the Sagamore and on 28 North before the Bourne. Delayed in Middleborough, 495 North by Route 44. 495 South, there's a breakdown before South Main Street in Mansfield. It is packed there. And then Route 3 North is slow before Derby Street. A busy ride the lower deck to the Zakum and into the O'Neill. David Augustus, WBZ's 24-hour traffic network.
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5: And here's Carl Erickson with the forecast.
11: A stray thunder shower, otherwise it turns out partly cloudy tonight, low 63, then cloudy and cool tomorrow with periods of rain developing in the afternoon, which may be heavy at times, along with a thunderstorm. Watch out for ponding on streets and poor drainage areas, high 75. More rain and a thunderstorm around tomorrow night, low 63. Some lingering morning rain on Tuesday, then drying out as clouds give way to some sunshine, high 73. And a beautiful day on Wednesday, a mix of clouds and sunshine with lower humidity, high 82. I'm AccuWeather meteorologist Kai Erickson, WBZ, Boston's News Radio.
5: In sports, the Red Sox lose to the Mariners 3-1, and Wyndham Clark wins the U.S. Open. 74 degrees in Boston at 7:04. 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
12: Vice President Vance is meeting with the Iranians in Switzerland. But is the peace deal in jeopardy? This week starts right now. Shaky agreement.
13: Just as long as they're behaving, I really don't care that much.
12: The vice president touches down in Switzerland to meet face-to-face with the Iranians.
14: I think we're hopefully making progress on the nuclear issue.
12: This after Iran said it has closed the Strait of Hormuz, blaming attacks by Israel into Lebanon. The U.S. says the strait is open. So which is it? We'll ask Energy Secretary Chris Wright. Bipartisan backlash.
15: Giving billions of dollars to theocratic lunatics who want to murder us is an exceptionally bad idea.
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12: Jaw-dropping, horrific surrender. 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
12: The roundtable on calls for a Democratic Party shakeup. 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
18: So we're here on Fifth Avenue in New York to give you a look at a piece of American history more than 250 years old.
12: Brewers in Brooklyn have dusted off George Washington's beer recipe. 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
21: From ABC News, it's This Week. Here now, Jonathan Karl.
12: Good morning. Welcome to This Week. As we come on the air this morning, Vice President J.D. Vance is meeting with the Iranians in Switzerland. But even as that meeting gets underway, there are real questions about whether the president's 60-day peace deal is already in jeopardy. Iran's state-controlled media said late yesterday that the Strait of Hormuz is closed. They said that was in retaliation for Israel's attacks over the weekend on Lebanon, which Israel says were in response to attacks from Hezbollah, which, of course, is supported by Iran. The Israel-Hezbollah ceasefire, which is a requirement of this Iran deal, appears to have been broken and then reinstated twice over the past 48 hours. As for the deal itself, President Trump is declaring the 60-day Memorandum of Understanding a triumph, suggesting that if he didn't end the war, the world could have faced a global depression. He has slammed Democrats for attacking his deal, but some of the harshest criticism has come from Republicans. Republican Senator Bill Cassidy called it the worst foreign policy blunder in decades. Senator Ted Cruz said, giving billions of dollars to theocratic lunatics who want to murder us is not a good idea. And the chairman, Republican chairman of the Senate Armed Services Committee, said that the deal, quote, negotiates away the victories of Operation Epic Fury in ways that are completely out of step with the president's goals. And then there's the New York Post, owned by Rupert Murdoch, which called the deal worse than Obama's. All right, we will hear in a moment from Susan Rice, who helped craft President Obama's nuclear deal, and from Trump Energy Secretary Chris Wright. But we begin with ABC's Tom Sufi Burridge in Switzerland, where the Iran-U.S. negotiations are just now underway, and ABC's Britt Klenet in Israel, where the incredibly tenuous ceasefire could derail the whole process. So, Tom, let's start with you. We saw Vice President Vance arrive. The Iranians arrive. What's going on right now?
22: Yeah, John, I think we had some pretty bold and big language from the vice president as he kicked off those talks at a luxury resort just around the corner from here, calling it a historic day, asking whether Iran and the U.S. can turn a new leaf, transform their relationship, change things in the Middle East. But I think there was also recognition, John, from the vice president about the more pressing issues at hand, namely reopening the Strait of Hormuz and also securing a ceasefire in Lebanon. Take a listen to part of what the vice president said just moments ago.
23: The opening of the Strait of Hormuz, the ending of the Iranian nuclear program, all of these things have already been accomplished. The question before us now is how much more can we accomplish together? Can we turn over a new leaf? Can we change relations in the Middle East permanently?
22: John, of course, looming over everything right now is the fact that Iran Saturday announced that once again it was shutting the Strait of Hormuz. So even before these much more complicated negotiations begin on the future of Iran's nuclear program, that memorandum of understanding signed by President Trump less than 4 days ago appears to be at risk of falling apart. John?
12: All right, Tom, thank you. Let's get to you, Britt, because it looks like that ceasefire between Israel and Hezbollah is tenuous at best. What is going on right now?
0: Yeah, John, you could argue this ceasefire in southern Lebanon never actually really began. The fighting is ongoing between Israel and Iran-backed Hezbollah. At least 28 people killed since the ceasefire was announced on Friday. Israel saying it targeted Hezbollah positions in response to incoming fire, while Hezbollah accuses Israel of striking first. Both sides clearly showing a little restraint, threatening to unravel these talks. The U.S. accused of not fulfilling its commitment in the memorandum to pressure Israel to stop its attacks in Lebanon. All eyes on President Trump to see if he can push Israel to comply. The focus on Lebanon as a pressure test where this whole deal could collapse, John.
1: Sure doesn't look like a ceasefire, right, Britt? Tom, thank you very much. I am joined now by senior fellow at the Carnegie Endowment for International Peace, Kareem Sajapour, and New York Times White House and National Security Correspondent, David Sanger. All right, Dave, let me start with you. First of all, it was extraordinary to see Vance there with the Iranians. No handshake that we saw yet. But is this deal already falling apart?
2: Well, first on the handshake, I don't think either one of them really wanted to see that. Vice President Vance wouldn't want that photograph repeated if he runs for president, as seems likely, and the Iranians have some significant elements to that. Second, the premise of the agreement, which is that you're going to reopen the strait in return for a broad ceasefire, including Lebanon, that's showing to be increasingly tenuous. And we could be in a situation, we don't know yet, where access to the strait just gets turned on and off by the Iranians or pushed up and down in its level, depending on what's happening in Lebanon and elsewhere. But then the vice president said something in that clip that really did kind of astonish me. He said that the ending of the Iranian nuclear program, all of this has been accomplished. Well, actually, none of this has been accomplished. There's 14 paragraphs of a deal. It has one paragraph on the nuclear program. It deals with one of the four big nuclear issues. Further enrichment isn't discussed. Closing nuclear facilities isn't discussed. Inspection isn't discussed.
1: The one thing that's in there is saying that Iran will not obtain or develop a nuclear weapon, which, of course, was in the Obama deal in the first paragraph.
2: And in 1970 when they signed the Nuclear Nonproliferation Treaty.
1: Kareem, you are out just now with a very interesting piece in The Atlantic. I want to read a quote from that. Embedded in this document, this memorandum of understanding, is a new gamble that if Iran's revolutionaries can't be dislodged by force, they might instead be bribed to abandon their identity. What did you mean by that?
20: So Trump's first big gamble was the hope that you can bomb Iran into submission. That didn't work. The second big gamble now is, can you bribe Iran's revolutionaries to essentially give up their longtime ideology of death to America and death to Israel in exchange for economic concessions, in exchange for economic integration and prosperity? And the reality is that this is a regime which actually fears global economic integration. It believes it stays in power because of its revolutionary ideology, which is the glue that keeps the security.

0: security forces together. So that is a big bet. Now, Vice President Vance has said behind the scenes, there actually are signs that Iran's Revolutionary Guards are rethinking the revolutionary ideology, but we don't see any public evidence of that.
1: I mean, Trump has said more than that. President Trump has said that this new regime, which he says is new because the supreme leader was killed and his son is now in charge and some of the other leadership has been killed. But is there any evidence that this new regime has moderated the way that the president has said?
0: Zero evidence that this is a regime which has moderated its internal conduct or its external conduct. And I think the great challenge that both President Trump and Vice President Vance have is that 4 months ago they argued this regime is so dangerous we have to bomb them. Now they're arguing that it's changed so profoundly that we can offer them billions of dollars in concessions.
1: And let me ask you, David, the president has pushed back hard on the notion that Iran has emerged from this stronger than they were before the war started, as some have said. Does he have a point? I mean, the Navy's been damaged. He says the Air Force has been, the Navy's been eliminated. He says the Air Force has been eliminated. Missile program's been taken out, not entirely, but significantly. Does he have a point?
2: He certainly has a point that the nuclear program, the conventional military program is much degraded. The nuclear program is not. At this point, he did that a year ago this weekend when he bombed them, but it's under rubble. But the objective of this was not to cripple Iran's conventional military program. It was to get them to give up all of their nuclear capability and the missile capability surrounding it. And that's what has not happened yet.
1: By the way, the president called you just before this was signed, mm-hmm. which I found extraordinary because just a month earlier he had accused you of treason. But what was the point? He wants people to believe this is the greatest deal. Does he believe it himself?
2: I think he does. You know, I think he believes this the way I think he believed in the first term that his negotiations with Kim Jong-un would eliminate the North Korean nuclear program. Now, the North Koreans still have 60 nuclear weapons or more. In the Iran case, I think he believes that he has so crippled their military that they will now fold on all of the rest of these issues. And that's what we're about to discover in the talks in Switzerland. But these are not technical talks, as the vice president referred to them. These go to the core of the program.
1: All right, David and Kareem, thank you both.
0: Thank you.
1: And I'm joined now by Energy Secretary Chris Wright. Secretary Wright, thank you for being here. As we sit here now, the vice president is in Switzerland for meetings with the Iranians. What do you expect to come from this first round of talks?
3: I think this first candid dialogue will set out what the Iranian goals are and what they think the trade-offs they might have to make are. We've just never been in this situation before. The U.S. military, both in the actions to destroy the Iranian military capabilities and to force a way through the Strait of Hormuz without any dialogue, have just put the Iranians in a massively different situation. They don't have the leverage they've always had in talks before.
1: Well, let me ask you about the Strait, because the vice president said the Strait is open. The Iranians said it's closed. And we heard that 55 ships came through yesterday. What is the status? Are we partially opened? Is there really, when do we get back to the levels that we had before the war?
3: Well, 55 ships 2 days ago, as you said, 67 went through yesterday on an oil and oil products volumes about equal to where we were before the war. But there's three channels through the straits. There's the middle normal navigational channel that unfortunately the Iranians have mined. So that needs to be demined. Then there's a separate route up north by the Iranian islands that they've tried to force ships through. And then there's a southern route that the United States military has been escorting ships through for several weeks. And I think it's that returning the flows back towards normal without any cooperation at all from Iran. That's the leverage President Trump used to get the Iranians to come to the table and realize they're going to lose all the cards in their hand. Maybe they can make a deal that brings some benefit to Iran. Maybe they can't.
1: So we've seen oil prices have come down pretty significantly even before the reopening started. How soon do you expect gas prices to get down to the levels that we saw before this war?
3: Oh, I've long out of the business of predicting oil or gasoline prices, but they will continue to head down. Flows of oil and natural gas through the straits have already returned to normal, and they will continue that way, whatever happens with the negotiations with the Iranians. We've got growing American production, surging production in Venezuela. We've got cooperation with all the other energy producers of the world. So I think Americans can expect continued declines in energy prices.
1: But let me, the other question is, what happens if it falls apart? You just said if it falls apart, we'll still see declining prices. But I want to play you something that President Trump said at the G7. He seems to have President Herbert Hoover on his mind. Take a listen.
4: The one president I did not want to be was the late, great Herbert Hoover. Rather than possibly going into a depression, rather than having your favorite president be Herbert Hoover, I was always the one I didn't want to be.
1: I mean, what he's saying there, and he has said a few different times, is that if we go back to a state of war with Iran, we face the risk of global depression. Is that not true?
3: Look, the president, the president has been advised all along, despite the media proclamations, that there was enormous risk to energy flows to engage the Iranians on their nuclear program in a military fashion. But he simply was unwilling to leave to his successor in nuclear armed Iran. There's just no greater risk to energy prices, to the economy of the world, than a nuclear armed Iran. He knew he was going to drive up energy prices in the short run. He had the courage to take the action anyway, to destroy their air force, their navy, most of their nuclear program, and a lot of their military industrial complex. I think to massive benefit to future generations. But he knew that was a risk to energy prices. We've paid the price with higher energy prices in the midterm. And then we have worked with our military focused on restoring flow with or without the Iranians to reduce their leverage and get to a good answer. But he knows the risk he's playing with. He took those chances and the Americans win by it.
1: And he seemed to be saying he couldn't go further because the risks would have been even greater. But let me move to another thing. When he first engaged in this, when he first launched this war, he said that one of the key objectives, and this was repeated by Marco Rubio several times as well, was to obliterate Iran's missile program. Take a listen.
4: We are going to destroy their missiles and raise their missile industry to the ground. It will be totally, again, obliterated.
1: He's saying this.
4: If other countries have them, it's a little bit unfair for them not to have some. A ballistic missile is not the same thing as what we're talking about when we talk nuclear. But if Saudi Arabia and Qatar, and they all have some, I would say, in relative proportion, I think it's okay.
1: So how did we go from saying that the objective of the war was to destroy their missile program to saying that they've got a right to have missiles? Why the change?
3: Well, look, I think it's a matter of degrees. We've probably degraded their ability to make missiles by 90%. That is a massive, I think you could call that an obliteration of their missile making industry. But the president recognizes if they become a normal nation and they become a citizen of the Gulf community, for them to have a modest amount of missiles, as he said, proportional to their neighbors, that's not an unreasonable end to aim for. But in the meantime, they have been just massively more armed than all their neighbors. They've spent all of their money and their earnings from their energy industry to arm themselves to the teeth. That has been degraded massively. But need it go to zero? No, it probably doesn't need to go to zero, is what the president's saying.
1: But let me ask you, what critics of this deal say that this is a windfall for the Iranians? I mean, they get to sell their oil now in the open markets using the banking system in a way they haven't been able to do for years. They're going to get frozen assets unfrozen, and they have the possibility of something much, much more if the nuclear agreement comes forward. What do you say this is really a gift to the Iranians, and they really haven't given up much of anything?
3: Iranians have been selling oil most of the last 47 years. The first Trump administration crimped that down to only 500,000 barrels a day. They exported over 1.5 million barrels a day during the entire Biden administration, which is what they're going to rebound to today. That's all they're getting, is the ability to yet sell their oil again. We proved to them for 2 months we could cease them from selling a drop of oil. And that's important leverage. Now that's going to return back to where it was. But they're not going to get any of the other funds released, their own frozen funds released, unless there's progress, meaningful.

0: Will their neighbors invest to build infrastructure and welcome them to the community? Of course they will. But that's only if they return to a normal nation. They're a long way from that today, but you got to put that carrot out there. That's the aspiration.
1: All right, Secretary Wright, thank you very much.
0: Thanks, John.
2: Appreciate it.
1: And I'm joined now by former Obama National Security Advisor and Ambassador to the United Nations, Susan Rice. Ambassador Rice, thank you for being here.
3: Good to be with you. Happy Father's Day, John.
1: Thank you.
3: And to all the dads out there today.
1: Thank you very much. You called this memorandum of understanding a jaw-dropping, horrific surrender.
3: With reparations.
1: So what? Why is it so egregious?
3: It's egregious, John, because so many concessions were granted up front in this flimsy two-page memorandum of understanding that wouldn't normally and shouldn't have been granted until after there was not only a fully comprehensive deal to at least deal with their nuclear program, but also that those provisions that were negotiated had been agreed. So let me just explain to you some of the things that were conceded up front. As the Secretary just acknowledged, Iran, as of the signing of the agreement, so on Thursday, is now able to sell all of its oil and all of its oil products on the market unimpeded and use that money to rebuild itself.
1: And use the banking system.
3: And use the banking system. Under the Obama nuclear deal, they couldn't have relief from oil sanctions until the deal was fully implemented, not just preliminarily agreed. Secondly, they get access to tens of billions of dollars of frozen assets in the very near term, within the next 60 days, contingent only upon the memorandum of understanding, this flimsy two-page document, being implemented. That means essentially once they've opened the strait, they get all the access to their frozen assets without any constraint on how they spend it. In the Obama era deal, they could only spend those frozen assets on humanitarian things, food and medicine. Now they can use it to fund their terrorist proxies. Iran, thirdly, will now be able, after 60 days, to charge fees for the transit of ships through the Strait of Hormuz, something they could never have done before. They get $300 billion from the United States and our Gulf partners.
1: Now the administration says
3: once the deal is
1: says
3: done,
1: none of that's going to come from the United States.
3: That's not what the agreement says. It says the United States with our Gulf partners will ensure that they get that money when there's a final deal. And then two other things.
1: Yeah.
3: When the deal is done, they say all sanctions against Iran, bilateral and multilateral, will be lifted. Under the Obama deal, after they had fully implemented everything, it was only the nuclear-related sanctions that were lifted. And finally, one last point. The other crazy thing about this memorandum of understanding that sets us back enormously is that we commit to withdraw U.S. military forces from the vicinity of Iran. That means our base is in the Gulf. Are we walking away from the Middle East as a result of this deal?
1: The administration would say no, and they would say that those frozen assets, although I know exactly what it says in the memorandum of understanding, they say there has to be progress on the nuclear talks first. But let me ask you.
3: But that's not what the document says, John.
1: I understand. The most of our allies in the region seem to welcome this because it meant an end to the war. Isn't a weak peace agreement better than a resumption of a war, which I know you opposed from the start?
3: I opposed this war because it was a stupid war, and it was obvious that when you wage a stupid war that every prior president had the wisdom to avoid, that you were going to end up with either bad outcomes or worse outcomes.
1: So this ends what you saw as a stupid war.
3: It ends a stupid war. You get bad outcomes or worse outcomes. This is a very bad outcome. I obviously think we shouldn't have been in this war in the first place, because it was obvious for decades that the only way to resolve this problem is through diplomacy. And now we're back to diplomacy with a far weaker hand. Yes, their military has been degraded, but Iran has now figured out they can use the Strait of Hormuz to hold us and the global economy hostage anytime they want. And they've been playing that game over the last 48 hours.
1: But just to make that fine, because Ro Khanna, Democrat Ro Khanna, said that he supports this agreement, even though he says it's a shadow of the one you helped negotiate with for President Obama, or helped put together for President Obama. But he says he supports this because it ends the war.

0: power, and that's the important thing.
1: We shouldn't be in this situation, John. This was an extraordinary strategic blunder. We are in this situation, and we have suffered enormously. The American people have suffered. We've lost 13 servicemen and women. We have paid over $50 billion of taxpayer money for a war we never should have waged. The American consumer is paying more than $50 billion in increased costs. Our standing in the world is weakened, and we've shown that when the United States, the greatest military on the face of the planet, and the Israeli army, the Israeli military throw the kitchen sink at Iran, they can be left still standing, which weakens us globally.
0: Let me ask you, one of the little tragic things in all of this is the Iranian people, the Iranian
1: Absolutely.
0: Opposition. Which rose up while you were in the Obama administration and rose up again now. And have just been brought down and see no hope. Do you think we'll ever actually see reform and regime change or political reform
1: We're certainly further away from that now than we have been for a long time. First of all, the suffering of the Iranian people has been horrific in the context of this unnecessary conflict. And now we have a supreme leader who's 30 years younger than his father, radical, in power indefinitely, and we've walked away. President Trump said help is on the way to the Iranian people when they needed it most, and now we say we don't care.
0: So before you go, I want to ask you about the way President Trump and Vice President Vance have been talking about Israel and the Israelis. Here, let's take a look at just what J.D. Vance said last week.
2: Donald J. Trump is the only head of state in the entire world who is sympathetic to the nation of Israel at this moment in time. And he happens to be the head of state of the world superpower. If I was in the cabinet of the Israeli government, I might not be attacking the only powerful ally that I have anywhere left in the entire world.
0: First of all, is that an accurate description of the state of affairs? That's an extraordinary statement. He said Trump is the only head of state sympathetic to the nation of Israel, that the United States is the only powerful ally that Israel has in the entire world. Is that true?
1: You know, I think that was an extraordinary statement, and I'm sure it shocked a lot of people, particularly in Israel. But, you know, one of the outcomes of this is, you know, as Prime Minister Netanyahu has himself publicly acknowledged on many occasions, he has tried to persuade many prior presidents to engage in war with Israel against Iran, and promising that that would result in regime change and an end to Iran posing any threat. What we've got as a result of that war, which President Trump was the first to take the bait on, what is a strengthened Iran in terms of its geopolitical stature in the region, not militarily, conventionally in the short term, but its nuclear program is fully intact. There is nothing in that agreement that requires that the nuclear material, the dust, as the president likes to call it,
0: will be
1: removed from Iran. It will
0: stay there. It just has to be diluted
1: and stay in place. So. But the Israelis have suffered the most because now, this administration, if you take the president and the vice president's words, has basically said to Israel, your concerns are not ours.
0: All right. Ambassador Rice, thank you very much for joining us this morning. When we come back, a feud between the U.S. and one of America's top allies intensifies, all over a supposed photo request with the president. We'll come right back.
3: 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All-wheel drive. Traffic on the threes.
4: Still a tough ride getting off Cape Cod. Route 6 West, the Mid-Cape Highway, is delayed in Sandwich. It's backed up to Quaker Meeting House Road from the Sagamore Bridge, and 28 North is packed before the Bourne Rotary. Route 495 North is slow by Route 44 in Middleborough. And a report of a breakdown on 495 South in Mansfield by the South Main Street overpass. That is delayed there. It's busy in Plymouth on Route 3 North, and then slow Norwell to Derby Street with get-home slowdowns there. A lot of people are getting home out in the Sturbridge area. Brake lights on the Pike eastbound Sturbridge to Charlton. 84 East is delayed there as well. It's looking pretty good around Worcester. 495 and northbound looking pretty good as well. The Pike's good from downtown to 95 and back. 95 has cleared up. It's busy but moving inside of the TED Tunnel to and from Logan Airport. David Augustus, WBZ's 24-hour traffic network.
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10: They have a new group of leaders that I think is, I think they're smarter. I think they're very smart. I think they're far less radicalized. And I think they're really good. They love their country. Frankly, I think that's regime change. I think they're going to behave much differently. I think they see a different way of life that they were never exposed to.
0: All right, welcome back. The roundtable is here. Former New Jersey Governor Chris Christie, former DNC chair Donna Brazile, Bernie Sanders 2020 campaign manager Faz Shakir, and SCOTUS blog editor Sarah Isger. All right, Chris, I want to start with something that Jim Garrity of the National Review said about J.D. Vance and his predicament as he's here meeting with the Iranians. Garrity writes, a vice president who apparently never wanted to start the war now gets the job of selling the country on a deal with one of the world's most untrustworthy and treacherous regimes. You almost have to feel sorry for Vance. Almost. I mean, this is a tough position for him.
11: Well, let's put all this in context, right? I give the president all the credit in the world for the June bombing of the nuclear sites. But now we get to February. He tells us this is about regime change, unconditional surrender, eliminate the nuclear threat, and eliminate their missile capability. That's what he tells us. He then does 5 weeks of war, less than what the Pentagon wanted him to do. And then he stops. And he stops and fills the air with a whole bunch of empty threats about when he's going to restart. Then he gets to the point where the Iranians have him in a corner because of the economic calamity that's caused by something that apparently his geniuses in his national security team didn't anticipate, that they would close the Strait of Hormuz. Mm-hmm. How they didn't anticipate that, John, I don't know. So now he has to make a deal because he feels the economy in the United States crumbling beneath him. And what's he do? He gives them the option of opening or closing the Strait of Hormuz based upon their interpretation of whether
0: they have to work it out with Oman.
11: Right. Us and Israel are complying. Us and Israel, not a party to the to the agreement. He gives them a $300 billion bribe offer. He unfreezes all of their assets. He gives them their oil profits back, which is $35 to $50 billion a year. On top of it, he doesn't prevent them from charging service fees to go through the strait, which J.P. Morgan says could be $60 to $90 billion a year. And now to end it up, to end where you started, he hands over the negotiations to a naive and inexperienced vice president and two other guys who would be better buying you an office building in Alexandria than negotiating this. And let me say this, he's gone from America first to Iran first.
0: All right, but Faz, let me ask you. I talked to Susan Rice about what Ro Khanna said, which Ro Khanna says, I support this. Mm-hmm. I mean, I don't think it's a good deal. It's not as good as what Obama did, but it's better than continuing the war.
12: Well, he's in a box canyon, and he's trying to find a way out, and this is the best he can do. So in my mind, you know, war that never should have started, of course, we should have some accountability over the judgment of this war. This should play into the elections. We know that AIPAC is going to spend probably something like $100 million that they're sitting on right now. In their efforts, they are trying to take on Bernie, AOC, Zohran Mamdani, a whole bunch of progressives, because they don't want to see a vision that is America first, that says, hey, instead of spending money in Iran, how about we have Medicare for all? How about we have affordable housing in America? How about we talk about building affordable, good transportation and infrastructure in America? These are choices. And one of the choices that's been left on the table is we spent money elsewhere. And the democratic socialist movement and populist left is increasing in support because there's an integrity of saying, hey, America first, there it is. This is a vision.
0: And Donna, some breaking news just while Faz was talking, the president out on Truth Social posting that Iran must immediately stop their highly paid proxies in Lebanon from causing trouble. If they don't, we will hit Iran very hard again. So
1: but
0: he's,
1: John, but
0: even,
1: what
0: as the, even as Vance is sitting down for the these peace talks, he's threatening more war.
1: Yeah, because if you look at the memorandum of understanding, and Lord knows I read it, there's nothing about the proxies. There's nothing about the drone capability, or Iran's capability, drone capability. There's nothing about the missile capabilities. And so now the president is reinterpreting something that he's already signed and did not include that in the beginning. So what is the point? As Chris said, we go to war because, once again, we can. Thank God we have a strong military. Bless the families of those 13 servicemen and women who lost their lives and those who are continuing to heal from this war. But everyone knew from the beginning that Donald Trump did not have a good rationale to take this country into war. And now, out of desperation, they signed a memorandum that doesn't include all of these important points.
0: But as every time he talks about that memorandum, or three times that I've counted in the last few days, he has invoked the name Herbert Hoover. Which I don't usually hear presidents talk about, but saying basically that if we didn't do this, however, whatever you think of this memorandum, he thinks it's wonderful. But even if you don't like it, he's described the alternative as going back to war and plunging the globe into a depression.
13: Do you know what's really missing from all of this? Any talk of Congress and how this is all supposed to work on foreign policy, we have focused so much on the unilateralism of Donald Trump's domestic policy. We actually haven't talked about how the exact same thing is happening on the foreign stage. Remember, majorities of Congress voted against this war, but because it was not enough, it wasn't a veto-proof majority, the president has basically been able to ignore Congress. This memorandum of agreement arguably violates a statute, the Iran Nuclear Agreement Review Act, which says that you cannot waive sanctions. You can't give the money back without Congress having the ability to review that over 30 plus days. But no one's talking about that because we have accepted through Obama, through Trump, through Biden, through Trump, that presidents now do domestic policy by executive order, and they do foreign policy unilaterally. So we have this pendulum swing on Iran. We have a pendulum swing on the Paris climate agreements. You can't run a country this way. It won't last.
0: How much is this going to hurt Republicans in the midterms to pick up Faz's?
11: Well, at least before this, they had a rationale. Our rationale was Iran's a nuclear threat. We're going to eliminate that nuclear threat. That's good for the world. Now you have the same people who are arguing that this is okay. I mean, look, J.D. Vance is sitting over there now, and you just read the Truth Social post. You know what the Iranians think of that? They don't care. How many times? This is the same guy who said he was going to eliminate their civilization. He was going to bomb every bridge. He was going to bomb every power plant. He did nothing.
0: I mean, he did hit them pretty hard.
11: John, towards what end?
0: That's a question, but he did.
11: No, your job as president is not to just flex your muscles. It is towards an end. There was no strategy here, John. There was no strategy at all. He won in Venezuela.
0: Yeah.
11: I want
0: to get you on something else, we're going to have to take a quick break. But while he was praising the new regime, he calls new regime in Iran, he was saying things about the Italian prime minister.
14: Oh,
0: he said that she begged him for photographs and highly critical of her for not allowing the U.S. to use Italy's bases. And she said that this is completely fabricated and pointed out that Trump was saying harsher things about his friends, about America's allies, than about America's enemies.
1: She was absolutely right to rebut everything he said, because it was clear that the president was walking around at the G7 looking for friends, and everybody was like, huh? So I don't know what that's all about. Look, the bottom line is the president made a huge mistake in going into Iran, and now we're going to pay the price because it was a deal based on desperation and not no real strategy for moving forward.
11: I had an Italian mother. He's out of his depth. He's picking his
0: She was pretty tough.
11: There.
0: Did you see her get in his face?
11: Let me tell you, John, I live that. That's the way I was raised. See that look like that? That's the way I was raised.
0: I'm married to an Italian. I don't know what you're talking about. Up next, Democrats are still talking about 2024. The roundtable is back with why Hillary Clinton came out blasting Joe Biden this week.
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19: It's electric.
18: Right.
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0: All right, the roundtable is back. Stefas, let me ask you about what we just heard before the break from Mayor Mamdani, saying that basically the Democratic Party needs backbone. Does the Democratic Party heading in his direction, Democratic Socialists of America? I mean, we saw another DSA candidate win the primary here in D.C. They got to the runoff in Los Angeles. Is that where the energy in the party is now?
12: Yeah, and populist left candidates, Graham Platner, Abdul Al-Sayed, a bunch of people who are doing very well right now. And the reason, well, you have to ask why. Why are they doing so well? And part of the reason what Mayor Mamdani is saying is you have to have an agenda. So we're living in a period of scarcity. Donald Trump is saying $132 billion for Iran. That's great. We should spend that. Instead, we can't have Medicare for all. We have to cut Medicaid. Can't have affordable child care in this country. Got to cut food stamps. Can't do anything about decency of raising the minimum wage to a living wage. No, none of those things are possible, according to Trump and according to most conservative, you know, center-left and center-right politicians, status quoism. And here you have a movement that is building support because it's saying here's an affirmative agenda of a vision that is improving the lives of working-class people in this country.
0: But, Donna, can that agenda win nationally?
1: Look, the affordability agenda has many voices, and at a time when the Democratic Party is still searching its way out of the 2024 campaign, I feel like every week we're in the coroner's office reviewing another autopsy. It's not just about your spine or your brain or your heart. It's about making sure that you have an agenda that inspires the American people, whether you live in Washington, D.C., Seattle, or New York, that, yeah, they may be moving in that direction, but most Democrats are pragmatic. They're centrist. They're also bold in their solution. They understand that progressives want a voice within the party. But I don't believe that this so-called energy is going to carry us forward unless we can build coalitions, and coalitions that can earn us the votes of the American people.
0: Chris?
11: Look, this is fine. You know, in this post-2024 period, for the rise of folks like Mamdani, they have to show they can actually do the job. He's in the easy part right now. He gets to give speeches. He gets to wear a Knicks jersey. He gets to, you know, run a parade, which I was there. It was sketchy in terms of the way the city helped him run.
0: He's off to a pretty good start, though, isn't he?
11: But, John, I mean, he's off to a pretty good start. What does that mean? He has not yet accomplished any of what he talked about in his campaign.
0: He's been in office.
12: Child care expansion has occurred. Potholes are being fixed. No shoveling occurred.
11: You've driven to New York. Potholes are being fixed.
12: No, no. Of course you haven't.
11: And that's why, you know, you want to believe the rhetoric the Mamdani people put out. They're fixing things. He hasn't done anything yet. I'm not saying he can't. He has not. So to say he's off to a good start means he hasn't thrown up on his shoes. Well, congratulations. That's a great thing. And he can run a rally for a team that wins the NBA championship. Great job. What he's saying right now is all rhetoric and no accomplishment. And I think what Democrats have to show, especially if they get Congress back this fall, is that they can accomplish some things. And the Sanders wing of the party has never shown that they can accomplish anything. Big speeches, no accomplishments.
12: There's a finger wag here going on of elites who say, hey, look at these dumb people. Look at this Mayor Mamdani not doing anything. Look at the people of New York. What are they saying? His unpopularity has been increasing. Why? Just be curious about it. Why do regular working class New Yorkers, some people who voted against him, are saying, hey, I like this guy. What's he doing? He wakes up every day with a sense of integrity of saying, I'm going to improve your life. I'm focused on you. Yeah, I could be worried about Ken Griffin. I could be worried about private equity. I could be worried about Michael Bloomberg. But I'm worried about you. And I'm going to try to work on things. And you and I know, like, you've had a tough job as mayor or governor of New Jersey. It is hard to be a person in charge. And yet, while he does it with integrity, a desire to improve working class people, he's focused on the underdogs. And I think it's working.
0: And let me ask you, so he's talking about the party getting together. I want to play what Hillary Clinton said this week. Let's listen. This is about Joe Biden.
20: He made a terrible mistake. He made a terrible mistake for himself, his legacy, and for the country. We would have had a real contest. And very sadly, I believe whoever emerged from that contest, whether it was the vice president or a governor or a senator or anybody else, would have beaten Donald Trump.
21: Back at the coroner's office, December 1st, 2022, I was there at a DNC meeting when Joe Biden announced that he wanted South Carolina to go first. That was the early sign that Joe Biden was running. We spent most of 2023 arguing about it, and then we went into 2024. We can look back all we want at what happened. The fact is, Kamala lost, President Trump regain the White House, and Democrats have to really figure out how to move forward and how to rebuild a party and a coalition that can govern.
13: This is a very dangerous time for the Democratic Party. I would compare it to the Republican Party in 2012 when Mitt Romney loses, and what the Republican base learned from that.
0: And when you were at the RNC.
13: I was at the RNC for that autopsy. They did not learn to build coalitions. Instead, it fuels the Tea Party movement on steroids. That is what is going to give rise to then Donald Trump defeating the Republican Party before he defeats Hillary Clinton in 2016. The Democratic Party is at a turning point where it could cease to be the Democratic Party.
0: All right. We got to take up next. Scottish soccer fans drank Boston's Sam Adams Tap Room dry this week. That's right. They literally ran out of their flagship beer while celebrating their nation's first World Cup game since 1998. Although Sam Adams is one of America's most popular beers, the Boston Brewer wasn't the only founding father with the title Brewer Patriot. We're back in 2 minutes.
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4: We'll head back down on the Cape Cod. It's still slow getting off the Cape on Route 6 West, the Mid-Cape and Sandwich. That's back to Quaker Meeting House Road from the Sagamore. 28 northbound delayed before the Bourne Rotary. Brake lights in Middleboro, 495 northbound passing by Route 44 and busy in Plymouth on Route 3 northbound before Samoset. Also backed up from slow from Norwell to Derby Street in Hingham on Route 3 North as people head back there from the South Shore. Around downtown, not too bad. A bit busy by Mass Ave on the expressway south. You got a bit of company heading into Logan inside of the Ted Tunnel eastbound. And out to the west, we do have some getaway come-home slowdowns in Charlton there on the Pike eastbound. Sturbridge is slow out there, 84 east. But it's looking pretty good right now on the upper end of Route 3 between Burlington and Nashua. And 95 is okay, 93 good. Heading out of downtown Boston towards the Cloverleaf. David Augustus, WBZ's 24-hour traffic network.
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0: The archives of the New York Public Library are filled with treasured artifacts from American history. Some of those treasures are now on display on an exhibit called Declaring America, 1776 and Beyond, including one of the first copies of the Declaration of Independence. But we got a look at one of the most prized items in their collection and one that is still behind closed doors, a little-known piece of American history. So we're here on Fifth Avenue in New York to give you a look at a piece of American history more than 250 years old from America's founding father that is just now being brought to life.
5: George Washington is a man of many titles, but there's one you might not know about.
0: George Washington's notebook?
6: That's right.
5: On the very last page of a notebook older than America itself is a special recipe. Yeah.
6: This is the notebook that he wrote in during the year 1757.
0: So this is George Washington as a British loyalist.
5: Long before Washington was the commander-in-chief of the Continental Army, he was a brewer.
0: It says to make small beer.
6: And then the question is, what is small beer?
0: What is small beer?
6: So small beer was a sort of a lower ABV
0: lower
6: version
0: alcohol.
6: Of beer. Yes.
0: It was not a malt liquor.
6: No, it was...
0: It was not a, one of those IPAs that's 11% alcohol.
6: Not a lager, not an ale. Yeah. It was not something that you drank with the goal of being intoxicated. What this is a safe method of being hydrated.
5: When the New York Public Library acquired Colonel George Washington's notebook more than a century ago, at first they were unaware of the uniqueness of what they had purchased.
0: The amazing thing about this, I mean, this is Washington's recipe. This is in his handwriting. This is what he made as a 25-year-old colonel. And this has been in the library's collection for over 100 years.
5: To begin making the beer, you first boil the water, and in the process, ensure it is safe to drink.
6: This would have really been an essential public health tool, which is not really how we think about beer these days.
0: And you don't want a drunk army either. But this was a low alcohol beer. This was like a 1% or something.
6: 1% ABV.
5: To mark America's 250th birthday, the library decided to put Washington's recipe to the test. To make it happen, they turned to Talea, a women-owned and founded brewery based in Brooklyn. We made the trip across the East River to check it out ourselves.
0: You decided to make George Washington's beer?
7: Yes, because when the New York Public Library asks you to do something, you do it.
0: they can be very intimidating.
7: Yeah, right.
5: But in the 269 years since Colonel Washington put his recipe down on paper, a lot has changed about the brewing process.
7: Our brewing team definitely dug in, especially on the technical side and the different variations of fermentable sugars that could be used.
5: Washington's recipe used molasses as the fermentable ingredient, something that's not used today. His recipe also left some specifics to be interpreted.
7: I think he says to use like a quarter of yeast. Like what?
0: A quarter
7: is
0: of what?
7: Of correct. a quarter handful.
5: Sticking to Washington's recipe creates a beer that tastes and looks different from beers today.
0: It doesn't really look, like...
7: appetizing?
0: Looks like it could have been left over from one of George Washington's collections, but this is fresh.
7: It is fresh.
0: All right, George Washington. Not bad. I mean, unusual. I will say, a little bit unusual.
5: As expert brewers with access to beer-making tools Washington couldn't have dreamed of, the women of Talea knew that they'd have to tweak that recipe to make something more palatable to the modern drinker.
0: You made George Washington's beer, but you also wanted to make a variation that was a little bit more modern.
7: Correct. So
0: kind of a cousin of George Washington's beer.
7: A more modern approach.
0: Now that's a good beer. Fantastic.
7: Appreciate it.
0: All right, we'll be right back.
24: Do you remember all of the special and wonderful things your grandparents did for you when you were growing up?
8: I remember going to my grandmother's house and smelling the cinnamon-scented hug of her legendary homemade apple pie. 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When someone we love has passed, it's our special memories with them that bring comfort, connection, and peace. Taking time to honor a life is one of